0: page and on thebottomline.com.
1: I'm gonna link it to our social media.
2: Mark this day down.
0: A day that will live in infamy.
2: Is that what it is? Yes. May 7th. They got to update the website.
0: Joe, everybody. Good job.
3: Joe. Joe did his job.
0: I mean, you did a good job, is what I meant.
1: Let me look real quick. Let me see if I see it. Oh, yeah.
0: Yeah. So I know a lot of people missed big chunks of the interview because it kept cutting in and out.
1: Mike out the show, daily highlights, Gronk. All right. Good job, Joe.
4: I wish we had known the audio was cutting out. I could have probably covered and just been like, that's right, Mike. You can come on.
0: Yeah.
4: And get some salad, buddy. You look like my friend Coon.
1: Yeah, that's pretty much it. All right. Time to check in with Galvin. He's got today's news.
5: 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Mike Calta Show, sponsored by Badger Bob Services.
1: Stand by, Galvin.
4: Standing by. Oh, call now. That's the sounder.
0: Oh. Yeah. No, it's not right.
1: You win nothing. What do we have in news today, Galvin?
4: Today's top story, Iran is expected to respond today to U.S. proposal to end the war.
1: Oh.
4: Yeah, moving closer to an agreement on a short memorandum. Yesterday, President Donald Trump said the U.S. had, quote, very good talks with Iran over the previous 24 hours.
1: I still don't really know what's going on. Does anybody know?
0: They're blocking the Strait of Hormuz, which...
1: The Iran is.
0: Yes.
1: So why haven't we just gone in there and blasted them out of the sky?
4: Because I don't think we want to start an all-out war.
1: But we've said that a million times. We've said, listen, you do it or we're going to blast you out of the sky. Until there's a little blasting going on, I don't think anybody's taking that seriously.
4: Oh, there is a little blasting.
1: Yeah, but I mean...
4: There's some blasting happening.
1: Turn that blasting up a little bit.
0: I think they're blasting back, too, which that's a problem.
4: I think we had a Navy ship that fired on one of the Iranian ships the other day, too, and...
1: Well, all I'm saying is that nobody's going to be afraid if we keep saying we're going to blast, and then we don't actually blast. And then
6: Trump will blast, though.
1: Well, that's what I'm saying, though. When is the blasting going to happen?
4: Do you want full-on blasting? I think full-on blasting causes some serious problems.
0: Yeah.
1: I mean, it's the only way people are going to take it seriously is if you keep just saying you're going to blast, then you don't blast.
4: Yeah, but also...
1: You just look like...
4: You can also have, quote, very good talks, and hopefully the war is over.
1: Yeah.
4: You know, that's another
1: I feel like that is just a Band-Aid for what's going to happen again in another 2 years.
4: Well, maybe we say, listen, everything's cool, open the strait, blah, blah, blah, this and that, and then we sneak attack.
1: I heard one of the things that they wanted was all their enriched uranium. They were going to take all that stuff away from them so that they can't make the nuclear weapon.
4: Mm-hmm.
1: So we'll see. We'll see what happens.
4: At least 23 passengers from the hantavirus-infected cruise ship have already left the boat and returned home, including to the U.S.
0: Mm.
4: And one of them has already gotten sick. The travelers did not realize that they had been exposed to the deadly virus, which has a mortality rate of up to 40% when they left the vessel during the stop in St. Helena, a tiny island in the South Atlantic, on April 23rd.
1: What is the key? What is the common denominator in these cruises that have the hantavirus? Is it the Helena? Is it where are they? Is it something on the ship?
4: I don't know, because I thought it was from like rodents and stuff.
1: Right. Yeah, they're the ones that carry the virus.
4: I'm wondering if there's something getting into the food. Is it getting into the luggage? Is it getting into.
0: You have to come in contact with rat feces.
4: Yeah.
0: Somehow. And
4: so
0: that's what's. But then it becomes highly contagious through like touching things afterwards.
4: Right. So is that something, I mean, rats on ships is a thing.
0: Yeah.
4: Obviously. So is it getting in, like I said, getting in the food?
1: Are rats on ships a thing? Like modern cruise ships?
0: I'm sure.
1: Yeah, but you don't think that they have the kind of preventive pest control to keep them off?
0: I mean, I've never seen or heard of a rat like in the... You know, pathways where people walk, but I'm sure down where everything's kept.
1: That's the thing. I would think that a little bit, if they're down on the bottom, they're going to get to the top.
4: Yeah. Mm-hmm. Well,
1: there's elevators.
4: Also, what I'm thinking is, you know, you port and then you have other ships that come and bring food and do stuff.
1: Whatever.
4: Yeah. Those ships may have stuff on it and then it's in there.
0: And something, it could have got contaminated off the ship and then was brought on the ship.
4: Exactly. It says rats on modern, well-maintained cruise ships are extremely rare due to strict sanitation, metal construction, protective pest control, all that type of stuff, whatever. So I wouldn't imagine it so much as they're getting on the cruise ships is it's getting in contact
1: with
4: stuff that's being brought on the cruise ship.
1: Yeah. All right, which is even more gross.
0: Get ready to lock it down for new pandemic.
4: Oh,
1: listen.
4: Could be.
1: If we got... 400 people going on the Calta cruise and we get locked down for a couple of days, I still think we have a great time.
0: No.
1: It's not
0: what you think it is.
1: Yeah, I tell you, people are hanging out in the rooms.
4: Everybody in my room.
0: Nope, it's not what you think it is.
2: Lettuce sandwiches.
1: The food's going to stink.
4: Gio had one the other day.
0: I did.
2: That was delicious.
1: I'm just saying, I would much rather be stuck with you guys than I would be like with just my family.
0: Yeah. But if people have this rat virus and now they're out and about, it's going to start spreading.
4: Yeah.
1: Oh, yeah.
6: And then you're at mortality risk of dying.
4: Mortality rate of 40%.
6: Yeah.
0: Here comes the next plandemic.
1: The rat virus?
0: Yeah.
1: Mm.
0: You would love it.
1: I mean, I would. You would have it.
0: Love a new pandemic.
1: I really would. I really would. I'm looking forward to it.
0: Yeah.
1: Yeah. Like the other day, my stupid kids don't know how to replace a roll of toilet paper in the bathroom.
0: That's the worst.
1: I mean, I remember being that kid, but at some point in your life, you got to realize when one's gone, you got to replace it.
0: Or just say, or when they're out, when you're out, say something.
1: Yeah.
0: It's like simple life skill that happens in my house all the time.
1: Oh, it's not like we hide the toilet paper in the vault either. You could just go in the pantry and get it.
6: But again, until you live on your own, you don't realize how important that is.
2: You got to teach them roommate skills, because if you live with somebody, that's not going to fly.
4: Yeah, because I remember just throwing my laundry down the laundry chute and then come back clean. Right. Go, this is the best. you just assume, hey, toilet paper's gone, somebody's going to replace it.
0: Yep.
1: Well, it's true. I walked into the pantry yesterday and I grabbed the toilet paper, and when I looked up, we had three full things of toilet paper, three full giant packages.
4: Yeah. Whenever you go in there, I mean, obviously, if it's an emergency, you got to go and grab the toilet paper. But if it's not and you see the toilet paper is gone, you go, hey, who was in the bathroom last? Go get toilet paper out of the pantry, put it in there.
1: And then
4: he'd cry because, oh, Juliana had to clean up a cup that was over by the pool. You said you were so upset for the rest of the day.
1: That's
4: a problem, man.
6: That is,
4: you're doing her a disservice.
6: Right.
4: Listen, by being that
1: I made her go and pick up the cups. I didn't not do it.
2: The struggle is real.
4: Yeah.
0: Do your kids ever leave like a tiny bit of something in it, like a jar, and then put it back in the fridge? Because that's what infuriates me. Like, say, like a bottle of ketchup.
1: Yeah.
0: They'll leave the tiniest little ounce of ketchup and put an empty bottle back into the fridge. And then when I go get the ketchup, I go, where's the ketchup? And I pull it out and it's empty. They go, oh, we used it all 2 days ago.
6: Chad still does that. Yeah. And he'll be like, I didn't want to use the rest of it. Well, you didn't leave me enough to use anyway. So just use. That used to drive me insane.
0: Oh, I threw the ketchup bottle across the floor.
1: You must be so hard to live with.
0: Me?
1: Yes.
0: Oh, I'm very easy.
4: I bet Gio rages. His daughter's like, I'll go mow the lawn, man. Yeah. Just get me out of this house.
1: I feel like you yell at those kids a lot.
0: No, not really.
1: Really?
0: Yeah.
2: But you let them know that, hey, close the cabinet when you're done looking for something. Don't just drop the knife when you're done spreading the peanut butter.
4: When was the last time you said this phrase? I work my ass off all day long.
0: I mean, 2 days ago?
4: Yeah.
0: Like once a week.
4: Yeah, I see Gio doing that for sure.
0: Also, my son, too, or all three of them, I'll remind them how they live in a house for free. I'm like, oh, it's because you live in, like, they'll ask, why do I got to do that? I go, because you live in a house for free and I paid for that house.
1: Never had that conversation.
0: Yeah.
6: But again, his kids are going to have a lot of life skills and they're going to be better off when they finally do move out on their own.
4: Yeah, where Mike's kids in the column and go, hey, it's been like 3 weeks and nobody's put toilet paper I got to move out of this place.
6: When are the cleaning ladies coming to my house?
4: Yeah.
0: Mike's like, I'll send Tom over right away to refill your toilet paper.
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1: You said, Patty, who's your favorite topless girl? And I went up to this real skinny black girl, and I said, can I give you a hug? And she said, yes.
2: Well, yeah.
1: How long ago was that?
2: I'm making dreams come true on this show, Patty.
3: The good old days.
2: Yeah.
1: Yeah.
2: Patty, if we did a topless car wash again, what would it take to get you out there topless washing cars?
1: I couldn't go topless because I had no breasts.
2: Oh, yeah. I forgot about that.
3: Oh,
2: yeah.
3: Didn't bring it up, Mike.
2: I'm sorry. I forgot, Patty. I'm sorry.
1: That's all right. You don't have to be sorry.
2: Yeah. Well, hey, I guess you can go bottomless.
1: Yeah, really? Yeah, I could do that.
2: Yeah.
1: Hey, I Avocado Rocker, remember him? Well, he said that I would die at 75, so I'm probably going to croak soon.
2: Oh, Patty, what? Well, what does he know?
1: Yeah, because he's dead now himself.
2: Oh. Yeah.
1: I miss him. I miss Medicine Man, too.
2: You guys should give each other a call and catch up.
3: Oh, what if
4: speaking of 75?
3: What if we bring Medicine Man and Crazy Patty on the cruise?
2: Oh,
4: why do you want to run on the cruise?
2: Have them room together. That would be great. I'd
4: rather have the hand.
1: That'd be funny, wouldn't it?
2: Did you say you'd rather have the hand of virus?
3: Yeah.
2: Well, Patty, I'm glad that you're alive and well, and it's good to hear from you.
1: Okay, Samantha, I love you, my friend.
2: Who the hell is Samantha?
4: That's her
1: She's
4: nickname
1: my
4: for
1: friend.
4: Joe.
1: Remember, she, remember when you Bob Kelly were at Side Splitters? Do you remember that?
2: Yeah, she drove you there.
3: Oh, yeah.
1: She drove me there, yeah.
2: I remember that.
1: I'm going to come and see you at the Car Wash Temple.
2: Yes.
4: Only if you're bottomless.
3: I feel like this is the last time we're going to talk to Crazy Patty for some reason.
2: Oh, no.
4: Fingers crossed.
2: Patty, it's good to hear from you.
1: Okay, love you, bye.
2: And make sure you give Galvin a hug on Saturday.
1: Okay.
2: All right,
4: bad idea, Patty.
2: All right, there you go.
4: Bad idea.
2: I hope she
4: brings me a half-eaten jar of peanut butter.
2: Crazy Patty showed up to the radio station when we were doing afternoons.
3: Oh, my
2: God.
3: And
2: she just brought us weird gifts, and one of them was a half-eaten jar of peanut butter. The other one was a cat book.
4: Part of a Christmas tree.
2: Yeah.
5: Pandora bracelet or whatever that was.
4: Gio had the best day with her after that, though.
3: Oh, yeah.
4: He was helping her out in the parking lot.
3: And yeah, her tire blew, so she had to call AAA. I walked her down to leave, and we get there, and it's flat tire, and there was like an extension cord hanging out of the trunk that I think she had drug the entire way from Land O'Lakes.
2: And she drives?
3: She did that day, and she drove away, and I was very nervous because she was.
4: Wasn't she also like looking at the tire and her butt was hanging out and everything?
3: So she goes in to get her AAA card and her pants fell down in the parking lot.
4: Oh, no.
3: And I'm like, I'm like, Patty, you got to pull your pants up. She's like, oh, I'm sorry. I forgot my belt this morning. You know, and then she opens her trunk and with the extension cord hanging out. And she's trying to give me a VCR, and she had a bunch of VHS tapes that she said Carmen wanted.
2: Carmen, did you ever get those?
5: I did not.
3: Damn it.
5: I'm good. Yeah.
4: I'll get them for you on Saturday,
5: no,
4: Carmen.
5: No. I'm okay. Yeah.
3: It looks like it was like a yard sale slash Goodwill was in her back of her trunk.
2: I'm just happy to know she's alive.
3: Oh, yeah. I love Crazy Patty.
2: There you go.
4: A federal judge unsealed and I'm going to do air quotes again, suicide note from Jeffrey Epstein on Wednesday. The unverified and undated document was placed on the court docket in the case of a former cellmate of the late convicted sex offender who said he had found the note. The note, which is not signed, reads in part, "They investigated me for a month, found nothing. It is a treat to be able to choose one's time to say goodbye. No fun, not worth it." The cellmate said the note was from Epstein's unsuccessful suicide attempt in July of 2019, weeks before he was found dead in his cell while awaiting trial on sex trafficking charges. Medical examiner ruled the death by suicide. The courts released the release of the record. I'm sorry. The court's release

0: of the record on Wednesday comes after the Justice Department said it had released millions of documents in its possession related to Epstein.
1: We'll never know.
0: No.
1: We'll never know. No. This is one of those things we'll never know. This is like the Michael Jackson thing we've been talking about. We're never going to know what the truth is. How we're just finding out now that there is a suicide note.
0: Yeah.
1: Like there hasn't been any word about it before. There was no clue. And now all of a sudden, 2 days ago, there's a suicide note. And it's not written very well. It's not dated. It's not signed.
0: Unverified. They had found Epstein unconscious. Whatever. He said that his cellmate tried to kill him.
1: Right.
0: The guy who was a former cop who murdered like four people and stuff. He said that he had attacked him, whatever, and that was the situation. And then, a couple weeks later, he's dead.
1: Yeah.
0: From suicide.
1: I think we all know what the real truth is.
2: Yeah, I read yesterday that the handwriting doesn't match up to a lot of his previous handwriting.
1: Right. Mm. Oh, none of that stuff's going to... It's insane. Yeah.
2: How do you prove it at this point?
1: You don't. You don't prove anything, and we'll never know. Nope. That's the most frustrating part. We'll never know. We'll know about aliens before we know about Jeff.
3: We know.
2: Probably. Yeah,
0: we know, but we don't know.
3: Right.
0: Yeah. Ted Turner, the media maverick and philanthropist who founded CNN, a power... what am I doing?
1: What's wrong with you?
0: I don't know. I think Crazy Patty threw me
1: off. Might
0: have. I'm thinking about her showing up and trying to hug me. pioneering 24-hour network that revolutionized television news, died on Wednesday, surrounded by his family, according to a news release. He was 87 years old.
1: If you got that much money and you still can't stay alive past 87, you've lived longer than you're going to live.
0: So I was informed Tony Burton had Ted Turner. I was also informed Tony Burton got two in 1 week because he also had John Sterling, voice of the Yankees.
1: Really?
0: Yeah. So we had just gone over the death pool and about the different...
2: Yeah, I'm looking at it. It says Tony got 123 points for Ted Turner.
1: Why? Because he was...
0: Two in 1 week.
2: But it says Hall of Fame. What Hall of Fame?
1: No Hall of Fame.
2: No Hall of Fame.
1: No Hall of Fame.
0: Is Ted Turner in the WWE Hall of Fame?
2: No.
0: Are we sure?
2: Yeah.
0: I don't know. I can ask Randy and see what the deal is there.
1: I mean, Broadcast Hall of Fame doesn't count.
3: Yes, it does.
1: It does?
3: Yeah. Television Academy Hall of Fame.
1: Oh, that's probably where it is.
0: Yeah.
3: But we've done radio and television before because there was like a news reporter or something that got the Hall of Fame points for it.
2: I mean, I think it's a stretch.
3: But again, if we've done it before, that's the precedent.
1: None of us can recall who it was.
0: Well, I'll talk to Randy and see, and then Gio can make his case. But currently... How it looks, Papap, 0 points. Carmen, 0 points. Myself, 0 points. Then we go, Mike Kelta has 114 points. Then it is Ian with 121 points. So only 7 points behind Ian there. And then we have Tony Burton jumps up to 227 points. Yeah, because I believe you were right behind Tony Burton. Yeah. Tony Burton might have been behind you. And then in first place currently is Gio with 312 points.
1: Jesus.
0: Yeah.
1: Oh, man. We're almost halfway through the year.
0: I got nothing.
1: You got nothing.
0: I got nothing.
1: The angel of death over there coming up short.
2: It can change fast, though.
0: Oh, sure. Yeah.
2: Just look at Tony.
1: It's true. But for some reason, every time I pick somebody, they come out of comas.
0: Yeah. Yeah. Who did you pick up?
1: Giuliani was in a coma. He was dying. They had to rush him in. Now they're arguing about who's going to pay for his medical costs.
0: And I think there was somebody before that, too, that you did an emergency pick and they wound up being okay.
1: I don't remember, but yeah, that's what I do. I'm the angel of life.
0: Yeah. Two women have been charged with robbery after stealing more than $3,500 from the Half-Ass Bar in Missouri. What? That's the name of the place, Half-Ass Bar. They didn't think it out too well because one of them was the daughter of the owner of the bar.
1: Oh.
0: Yeah. That looks a lot like my daughter on the security camera. I think I figured this one out.
1: Oh, they caught him that way, huh?
0: Oh, I don't know whether it was a security camera, but they have been arrested for stealing. Let's see. Oh, I just got a text. Ted Turner is in the Television Hall of Fame, according to Mike Olivero. I think that's what Carmen said as well.
1: All right. So,
2: how many Hall of Fames do we have?
0: Well, we did have it listed at one point, ones that we accepted. So I don't know whether the TV Hall of Fame, because I do remember, it being WWE and the baseball and Football, obviously, you know, some of the other ones. So if we can find that on there, it'll say which ones we
2: do. We often cover the TV Hall of Fame nominees every year.
0: I don't know.
1: I mean, though, Ted Turner is an icon.
2: Well, yeah,
1: you know, so
2: everybody, a lot of people are icons.
1: Like who?
2: What do you mean?
1: Like not, a lot of people on our list are not icons. They're barely celebrities.
3: I think it was someone that I picked. I think it was like Bob Barker or someone like that.
0: I think it was Bob Barker. I think you're right.
3: Yeah, and because he was in the Television Hall of Fame or Broadcasting Hall of Fame, something like that, and I got the points for it.
1: All right. I'll give it to you.
3: And again, I'm not trying to get Tony more points. I'm just saying I remember, I want to say it was Bob Barker, and I had him. And I was the one who got the points for that.
1: Hmm. He's in multiple Hall of Fames.
0: What other Hall of Fame?
1: Television, broadcasting, advertising, sailing, and sports. He is, and according to his obituary.
0: Oh, is he in the Baseball Hall of Fame? He owned, didn't he own the Braves for a while?
1: Or? He did. He's in the Television Academy Hall of Fame, the America's Cup Hall of Fame, the Atlanta Braves Hall of Fame, the Cable TV Hall of Fame, National Sailing Hall of Fame, and Sports Broadcasting Hall of Fame.
0: I mean, if he's in
2: the Sailing Hall of Fame, definitely.
0: He's got to be in there.
3: Puts him up.
1: Thank you, Fast Eddie, for that information.
4: 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June 27th, Journey. Hey! 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
0: Hall of Famer. I'm trying to see what the...
2: I'm just thinking if we are accepting that, then, I mean, there's plenty of points we probably left on the board because everybody's in some type of Hall of Fame.
1: There is an argument to be made when somebody dies. There is a case that you can make if you feel like somebody belongs in the Hall of Fame. But we did acknowledge a couple out of the gate. Like, we did say WWE would count.
3: Sports, rock and roll.
1: Right.
0: Rock and roll.
1: Academy Award winner.
0: Hey, everybody, let's rock and roll.
1: Dolly Parton.
0: I don't know. I don't see it here, so we'll get to it.
2: Rules say the following Hall of Fames apply. Okay. NFL, college, MLB, NHL, NBA, PGA, tennis, boxing, UFC, NASCAR, WWE, TV, and any other Hall of Fame the majority of the players agree upon. So
1: you
2: have to vote.
1: There you go. Well, it says TV.
2: It says TV. Oh, yeah, I guess you're right.
0: you literally emphasized
2: TV. Oh, I'm sorry. We're very much known for following the rules and following precedent once it's been set. So I agree. Yeah, that's what we always do.
0: Yep.
1: You see Marco Rubio met with the Pope at the Vatican?
2: Oh, little Marco. He's come so far from his little hands.
17: Is it about the aliens?
1: Wells was in Italy. I don't know if he's still there, but he was there for a couple of weeks, and he was supposed to meet with the Pope. How cool would that be? And he was bringing the Pope a Chicago White Sox jersey.
0: Oh, nice.
1: Because he's a big White Sox fan.
2: Yeah. They're saying little Marco is going to be the front runner for the nominee for president.
1: I would vote for Marco before I voted for J.D. Vance.
2: Yeah, that's why he's, you know, that's what most people are saying.
1: Parading him out.
0: Little Marco.
2: That's why he's sucking up to Trump so much.
1: I don't know. I think he's going to have problems. I don't know if it's going to be Gavin Newsom or what it's going to be, but I don't know where. I couldn't tell you what's going to happen to this world in the next 4 years.
2: No, it's so far out. You have who knows? It could be who knows.
0: Speaking of the pump,
3: What is happening today?
0: I don't know what's going on, man. Speaking of the pump, I call him the pump. The pump called his bank. He called the customer service line to change information on his account, and I guess he's calling it himself, whatever, and he pulled rank and said, "This is the Pope," and the lady hung up on him. She's like, "I didn't think, you know, the Pope is going to be calling."
1: Also, I expect the Pope to be like, "This is the Pope." I don't expect him to be like, "I'm the Pope."
0: Hey, I'm the Pope. Might need to get a new ATM card there. Yeah.
1: What did he say? I wonder why he brought that up. I wonder how that comes up.
0: I guess she said, let's see.
1: Or if he was like, hey, can I get Pope on my card?
0: Oh, that'd be nice.
1: Right?
0: Yeah. 2 months in.
1: Probably because
3: he's allowed to have a bank account?
1: Yeah.
3: Okay. I don't know. Like, what are the rules when you become Pope? Don't you give up, like, all your...
1: Yeah, you're like worldly possessions, but you're still allowed to have a bank account. I mean, you still got to live.
0: It says, Father Tom McCarthy, who was close with Pope Leo before he ascended to popedom, last week he shared an amusing anecdote about his friend's experience with the bank in Chicago. He said that 2 months into being Pope, Leo personally called a bank to change his phone number and address to his new place, the Vatican. Yeah. He went through all the questions and stuff, and the lady on the customer service line said, unfortunately, he needs to come down to the bank in person to make those changes. Leo said he couldn't, but he said, would it matter to you if I told you I'm Pope Leo? So, and she wound up hanging up on him.
1: I mean,
0: it's hard to convince people
2: sounds
0: you're
2: like
0: the Pope.
2: A prank. Sure you are, guy. Thanks.
1: Right. Also, a hard problem for him to deal with because can you come down to the bank? I can. I'm in Rome.
0: And Pope Leo is not on his thing. It's Robert Prevost.
1: Right.
0: Right? Whether that's Prevost or whatever it is. But yeah, so, you know.
1: That's so funny.
0: I'm the Pope.
2: Is he in the Hall of Fame? Do we know?
1: He's in the Pope.
0: I'm not going to let it go. You read TV. You emphasized TV, and then you said, so we'll have to discuss.
3: And you talk about Mike harboring.
2: It's fine. I hate the Death Pool.
0: Well, you're good at it this
3: year. You're winning.
0: Yeah. I have a hot or not for you guys.
1: All right.
0: A Kentucky woman has been arrested for allegedly tattooing a toddler. Law enforcement were called to a child abuse complaint at a residence on Monday upon making contact with Brooke McDaniel, 27 years old. Police said she had given the 22-month-old a tattoo on its arm. McDaniel confirmed that she had done so while tattooing her leg when the child walked up and stuck his arm out in the way of the tattoo gun.
1: Oh, so it wasn't her fault.
0: Well, several witnesses at the scene confirmed that McDaniel gave the child a tattoo and the child requested it. So the kid was coming up and being like, give me a tattoo.
1: Yeah.
0: McDaniel was arrested and taken to jail and charged with one count of fourth-degree assault child abuse. Mike Kelta, she is 27 years old. Her name is Brooke McDaniel. She's tattooing herself. Baby walks up, tattoo the baby. Hot or not?
1: Not a very smart decision. Most 27-year-old tattoo artists are hot, and they're female. Brooks are usually hot. I say hot.
0: You say hot. All right. Gio, what do you think?
2: Yeah, for the same reasoning Mike gave, I too think she's hot.
0: Okay. 2 for 2 on hot. Carmen, how about you?
3: I'm going not hot. This is not a hot girl crime. Hot teachers sleep with their students.
1: It's
3: hot.
1: a pretty dumb crime, though. Yeah, dumb hot, usually equals hot.
3: But again, hot moms buy their kids like vape and alcohol. They don't tattoo them.
2: Did it say what the tattoo was of?
0: No. Oh, it's, I think it was just like a little bit of a tattoo. Oh, so okay. It wasn't like a skull and crossbones for the baby or anything like that.
3: It was like a mole.
1: If you put a little dot on a baby, you go to jail for that?
3: Yes.
0: Yeah.
1: I mean,
0: really? Apparently you do. Yeah.
3: Yes.
0: All right. So Mike says hot. Gio says hot. Carmen says not hot. Joe has it on MoTV. You guys have it on your phone. You tell me whether Brooke McDaniel, 27 years old, is hot or not.
3: Nope. Told you.
1: I didn't get it yet.
0: Oh, you're going to
3: exactly
0: get it.
3: Exactly what I
1: Oy,
0: boy. Yeah. Who the F is this guy? Is
1: she looks like Drake and Josh.
0: Together.
1: Yeah.
3: Tattooing a baby, not a hot crime.
0: Yeah.
1: Good call, Carmen.
0: Wins that one.
2: Neck tattoo or crappy neck tattoo?
0: I got to tell you, it seemed like everything was going for hot. Like, you know, Kentucky, dumb, tattoo artist, hot 27, name. Brooke McDaniel. Yeah. Mm. You're like, she's new on the scene. She's covered in tats. She looks hot. Nope. Look like a guy that comes to fix your air conditioner or something.
1: Most girls that give tattoos that are covered in tattoos are usually hot.
0: Mm.
1: You know, that is definitely not even close to it.
0: Yeah, I don't even know whether she's necessarily a tattoo artist or she was just doing it on herself.
2: She probably bought the gun on like Amazon.
1: Yeah. Playing prison.
2: Yeah.
0: And she's like, I'm like a pig ear. I can just tattoo myself. New York's iconic pizza and bagels may taste a little different in the future because of state lawmakers are looking to strip out additives that cause cancer and other health problems. Boo. Yeah, that's what makes it taste good. One of them is potassium bromide, a chemical that is often used in flour to help dough rise higher and look whiter. Uh-huh. So they're talking about taking that out, and that's going to change
1: flour.
0: All the bagels and pizza and stuff.
2: They're going to ruin everything.
0: Yeah, right?
2: Way to go, Mamdani.
1: Way to save all those people from cancer, you son of a bitch.
2: The one good thing New York had was the pizza and the bagels.
1: And the bagels.
2: And you screwed it up.
0: When are we supposed to be getting the colorless Fruit Loops and all that stuff? When's that supposed to happen?
3: I know, like 2027 or 28, something like that. Like, it's a few years from now.
2: They have like Cheetos and Doritos and stuff out now.
3: Without the flavor.
2: That are called Naked, and they don't have the flavor in them. They don't have the coloring.
3: Yep.
2: Yeah, I saw that a couple days ago.
0: Has anybody tasted them?
2: I don't know. I just saw the package when I was at the store.
3: They also have protein Doritos now.
1: Ugh.
3: That's a new thing.
2: Mm-hmm.
3: But again, it just proves that they didn't need to add all this crap to it.
0: No,
1: but I want to eat a red Dorito before I want to eat a white Dorito.
3: But now that we know how bad all those things are for you, especially, and really it's like, it's not bad in small amounts. You know what I mean? Like if you're watching what you eat and you only eat the serving size of Doritos, which is like six chips, by the way.
0: Yeah.
3: But people are eating a whole bag and they're doing that every single day.
1: Who can only eat one Dorito or six Doritos?
2: Nobody.
1: Right.
3: But again, like that's why I know I can't. So that's why I buy like the snack size bags, because those are already pre-portioned out. You know what I mean?
1: Yeah.
3: And it sucks and it's not what you want, but at least I know like I'm not going to eat more.
0: But that's the thing too, is they literally are, you know, you buy one of those bags you put in the kids' lunch or something, whatever, you're getting like three Doritos.
3: Because
0: it's all just filled with air, and then there's like three Doritos. But there's your portion size.
2: That's the portion, right.
3: But that is a portion size.
0: Yeah, but that's crazy.
3: Yeah, but again, that's, you know, so I wonder if like the naked Doritos, if they have different portion sizes because they don't have as much stuff in it.
1: Oh, yeah.
3: I wonder.
0: I wonder how different they taste. Like if you were blindfolded and you taste this Dorito and that Dorito, can you tell the difference?
2: I don't think it alters the flavor because it's just coloring. It's for the looks only.
0: Yeah. But I'm saying like if you're looking at it
2: and you taste it,
0: you're probably going, oh, these aren't as good as these. But then if you're blindfolded, I wonder if you could actually tell the difference.
1: I feel like we got a challenge coming.
0: Yeah.
3: Okay.
2: We should probably order breakfast.
0: I'm still blown away from whenever my son was little and he would say about different water. He would be like, Dasani, he didn't like because it had a weird taste after whatever. Zephyr Hill was okay, this, that. And I go, you can't tell the difference. I go, yeah, some a little bit, whatever. And he goes, I can totally tell the difference. So we did a taste test and he got, I think it was like 6 out of 6 and he got them all right. And I was like, that's crazy.
2: I do feel like Dasani has a very distinct taste.
0: It does.
2: Out of all of them.
0: Then like if you have Fuji and Zephyr Hill and this and that, I don't know how much you're being able to do, but he got them all right. I was like, okay.
3: They all taste different.
0: Yeah.
1: It's all the same thing.
3: No.
1: Well, I mean, it all tastes different, but it is all the same thing.
3: But. Well, a lot, there's people who have like the water test and they test different bottles of water. And I want to say like Dasani's like the worst. Fuji is up there too as one of the worst, even though it's branded as.
1: For what? Like worse for what?
3: Like they have like other, like chemicals in it.
2: What's in it? Yeah.
3: Yeah. Like there's other things in it. You know what I mean?
0: Yeah. I'll be honest with you. I always drink Liquid Death just because of the delivery system. I like a can better than a bottle. Yeah. It's keeps more it convenient. Colder. Keeps it colder. Yeah. I look cool like I'm drinking beer.
1: I don't usually care.
3: I'm out of the fridge.
1: I drink somebody else's half-drunk bottle of water.
0: Oh,
1: it's lying around the house.
0: Be careful with that, man.
1: Why?
0: Just because you never know. Like,
1: oh, it's just one of my dumb kids.
0: Yeah, but also, like, there's been times, I'm sure you've done it before, where you spit and you're like, you got a cold and you're like, spit in the bottle. Speaking of food, we were talking about the Doritos and stuff. Chipotle has been one of the restaurants being accused of shrinkflation, you know, charging more, getting less, that type of thing and everything. But Chipotle's CEO, Scott Boatwright, says that. Don't be shy. Ask for another spoonful. He says if you're unsatisfied, ask for more.
1: That's an awkward position, though.
0: But here, that's the thing. Whatever he said, if you want more, just ask the team member. I promise you, no one is going to say no. I tell my team all the time, put as much food in that bowl or burrito as you possibly can. He said, I want the consumer to tell you, it's too big.
1: Yeah.
0: It's too much.
2: So, they always look annoyed, though, when you ask them for more.
0: Well, listen, I'm going to go, Scott Boatwright said, put some more goddamn beans on that bitch.
3: And but all the employees are going to be like, who's that?
2: Yeah.
3: Like, they don't know who their CEO is.
2: I just went to Chipotle over the weekend, and I asked for more black beans, and the guy looked at me like I was a jerk-off.
3: Well,
15: like,
3: do it.
15: Like, I shamed you.
2: Accusing of him doing
1: that's
2: it wrong.
1: That's the thing. They shame you.
2: Yeah.
1: They shame you. Yeah. Oh, fat guy.
3: You really want more fatty.
2: Sure. Yeah, right. Yeah, it's like I was bothering him. I'm like, hey, can I get a little extra black beans? And he's like, but, you know, throws it on.
3: I will say, so this week is Teacher Appreciation Week, and Chipotle, they are giving away, like, free bowls or burritos to teachers.
0: Oh, nice.
3: Until, like, the 12th. So, all right. if you're a teacher, anyone, go to Chipotle this week.
1: Get your free bowl and ask for more beans.
3: Yeah.
0: Whenever I ask for more, I just splash the pot with a bunch of change up top. I just go here and take some of that.
2: I don't want to be shamed.
0: I saw a guy who went into Chipotle. People are idiots. And he's just asking, he goes, can I get some more of the bean water? And the guy gives him another scoop of beans and he goes, no, man. You're giving me too many beans. Just the water.
1: Bean water.
0: He goes, make it wet. And then the guy's like trying to scoop and they have the slated spoon. Yeah. So he's trying to get more bean water on it. It's idiot.
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0: If you go to Chipotle, go in there and let them know. Scott Boatwright said, give me more on my burrito or more in my bowl.
1: Carmen.
3: Yes.
1: What do I get my wife for Mother's Day?
3: You usually go jewelry.
1: I can't go jewelry.
3: Okay. Are you looking you want a really nice gift, or are you just looking for a gift she has something?
1: A gift, but something that she'll like. Like, what is the cool thing? Like, I remember Christmas time, aloe is cool.
2: What are the kids doing? They should be stepping up. It's their mother.
1: They are. Well, they're doing their own thing.
2: Right. You shouldn't have to worry about.
3: Yes, I'm not that buying is the mother for to them. His children.
1: Yeah, I'm not buying it for them.
2: Kids should be the one focused on what to get.
0: I feel like Mother's Day is a lesser present where you're, some flowers or something nice that she likes, whatever. But yeah, you're not going overboard. It's not Christmas. It's not her birthday.
1: My wife does not appreciate flowers. Well, she'll tell you right out of the gate, don't get me flowers. I don't like flowers. Yeah. I like flowers more than she does.
3: I think Mother's Day is a good time to get a spa treatment or massage or something like that. She does work from home. You could figure out a day and send a masseuse to the house.
1: Mm. Yeah, somebody like a watch.
3: Mm. don't make it creepy.
2: Oh, what about SRQ massage chick?
1: Oh, my God. Ooh. Wouldn't that be something?
2: See, Titus is available. Bring her in.
1: Titus.
2: Oh, no? Okay. No. Does he do massages?
1: I don't want her to know what that looks like. I don't want her to see abs up close.
3: Something like that would be good.
1: That would be good.
2: That's my suggestion.
1: You guys cool if I sit on the bed while you do this? Something like that would be good. I don't know. Like, I got her 1 year for Christmas a head spa where they go in and massage your head.
3: That is amazing.
1: Yeah.
3: I just saw a thing. It's in Orlando. I don't know if there's one here yet in Tampa, but I'm sure there will be one soon. A luxury nail salon that comes to your house. Oh. It's set up like a sprinter, like your sprinter, but it's a nail salon, so you can get your toe mani and pedi done. Oh. And it's like a private.
0: Just like the dogs.
2: Yeah.
1: Right.
3: Yeah, but they literally just.
1: She's been in that truck for 4 hours.
2: My kids are all teenagers, and I hope you guys are planning something for Mother's Day this weekend.
1: That's all you do?
2: Yeah.
1: That's all you do.
3: You don't do anything.
2: No, not
3: for
2: really.
3: For the mother of your children.
2: I will do something for my mother, but I will not focus on. My wife.
3: Your wife is.
1: Yeah.
3: I feel so bad for her.
1: She's getting beat on that.
2: No.
1: She's the mother of your kids.
2: When my kids were like little kids and not making their own money, I would do that. It would be more on me. But they're all practically adults.
1: Yeah,
2: but
1: she's still the mother in your family.
3: Yeah, you put the three children in her. She sacrificed her body for you.
2: Right, but the kids are the ones, it's their mother. They're the ones that should be doing things.
0: I get what you're saying, but you also should be doing something.
3: Yeah.
0: Like, the kids should be, that's the main focus, make sure you get something for your mom and do nice, whatever. But you also, because she is the mother of your children.
2: I'm not doing nothing, but I'm not focusing like I need to go purchase a gift for my wife because it's Mother's Day is what I'm saying.
1: Yeah, what are you going to do? Just be nice to her?
2: Yeah, we'll probably go out somewhere to eat or go do something at like a park outside.
0: A brunch.
2: We'll do something.
3: A picnic in your backyard.
2: Hmm. That's what she likes. She likes spending time with people.
4: Yeah. Sunsets are free, Gio.
2: Yeah, she'd rather go to like on a hike at a park than get like, here, I bought you this jewelry 2 days ago.
3: Okay, but you are going to do something.
2: I'll do whatever she wants to do.
0: Okay.
3: No.
2: Like, chill. I'll say, what do you want to, what do you want to do?
3: You need to plan it.
1: You got to plan it.
3: You have to plan it.
2: No.
0: Here's the thing, though. Here's the thing is you do the trick where you go, guess where I'm taking you for Mother's Day? And then whatever she says, do that.
2: And what always happens is we end up doing whatever our mothers want to do. And then she kind of becomes, we focus on our mothers.
3: Yeah, that's why you need to plan something for her.
2: Yeah, we're going to plan to go to our mothers' houses as well happen. Because the ones that probably won't be here much longer.
0: Carmen, you're not even a mother. Shut up.
2: Yeah, but you don't have a dog in this fight.
3: Actually, I have two dogs. I'm a dog mom.
2: Yeah, this isn't about you.
1: Yeah. Carmen's thinking about what she wants to be treated like.
2: Yeah.
1: For Mother's Day.
3: Yeah, not the way Gio's treating his wife.
1: Right.
3: I can tell you. I leave it up to right and left hook for that.
2: I leave it up to my fully capable teenage children.
0: What if, Carmen, what if you got tacos in bed?
3: Done.
0: Oh,
3: perfect.
0: See? Yeah, there's
3: easy.
0: Something.
3: Yeah, it's not hard. And again, Gio, that is the mother to your children.
2: Yes, I'm aware, but my kids focus on it.
1: Mm-hmm.
2: Also, I mean, if they'll come to me with some ideas, then I'll help them facilitate those ideas.
0: Yeah.
2: But I'm not stressing about, hey, what do I need to do for my wife for Mother's Day?
0: Also, Gio's wife, not in the TV Hall of Fame.
2: No, not in the TV Hall of Fame.
1: My son won't even be here. He's going to be out of town this weekend.
2: Yeah, that's horrible.
1: So, yeah, but he better do something beforehand.
2: Right.
1: And we've already discussed that, so he should be ready to go.
2: Yeah.
1: And I'll handle it for my daughter because she's still too young.
2: Right.
1: So, all right.
2: Yeah, it makes sense I think it makes more sense when they're younger, but like my kids are practically, my one son is an adult. Like that should be his problem.
1: Yeah, but I'm with Carmen though. You should still have.
3: It's still your wife.
0: You should say it like that. She's your problem now.
3: Yeah.
2: I mean, stressing about a gift of like, oh my gosh, what am I going
3: to
2: get my wife?
3: But like you said, it's really easy. She likes to go on hikes or just to spend time with you. So it's nothing you need to stress about, but just plan something for her.
2: I'm saying it's not up to me to plan it at this point because my kids are practically adults.
3: Bad husband.
1: Can I just tell you, my wife just texted me and about something that happened last night. I had a dream. That we were, I don't know what we were doing. I don't know what the dream was about. Don't worry about it.
0: Good.
1: But whatever it was, I reached behind and grabbed her hand and pulled her towards me. Evidently, I did that in real life and karate chopped her in the neck while we were sleeping.
0: Happy Mother's Day.
1: And then grabbed her hand and wouldn't let it go. And she's like, Mike. And I go, what? And she's like, you're holding me. And I looked down and I was holding her hand like this. Yeah, dude, how crazy is that? She just said, good morning. Do you remember beating me up last night?
2: I've done that before.
1: I mean, I karate chopped her right in the neck.
2: I've swung my arm and hit my wife in the face.
1: But I did it on purpose, like, because I was trying to hit her.
2: Oh, really?
1: I was trying to hit her in my dream. I was trying to grab her.
3: You were trying to hit her? Yeah,
0: I was dreaming about hitting her.
1: In my dream, I was actually trying to help her. She was behind me, and I was trying to grab her and pull her close.
2: Yeah.
1: So when I went to go snap and grab her, I chopped her, and then I grabbed her hand, and I pulled her close. And when she woke me up, I was holding her hand still.
2: Sometimes when I have dreams that I'm falling, and I wake up like I'm...
0: Oh, yeah.
2: And I try to catch myself
0: yeah.
2: when I wake up.
0: That's very like common.
2: I'm falling off something.
1: She said, you punched me in the chest and then squeezed my hand so hard.
2: Well, she probably deserved it.
1: Yeah. That's the best way to get away with it. Just wait till she's sleeping and then punch her.
0: Yeah, I didn't know.
2: Yeah.
0: I don't know what's going on.
2: Officer, she was asleep.
1: I said, I'm so sorry. She said, it's okay. I called the cops.
0: A new study found that 59% of Gen Z will cancel or renew a streaming service based on one TV show or one movie. Also, 71% stop buying physical music and 70% won't buy physical movies or TV shows.
1: What physical music is there to buy?
0: Like CDs, records.
2: A lot of people still make those? Records.
0: Oh, sure.
2: Yeah. A lot of people buy records.
0: Yeah.
1: Yeah, I guess
0: records. They go retro. Mm-hmm.
1: I didn't even know they still made CDs. Like, I didn't know that they produce CDs.
0: I don't know if they're producing them. They may, but I know that they're still around.
1: Yeah,
0: you can still buy them,
1: obviously. Tons of them.
0: Yeah. And you can buy them, you know.
1: Yeah. Like, I would never consider buying a new CD. I may buy an album or something on iTunes, which I wouldn't even do that with Spotify.
0: Right. Yeah, but I don't think there's any sense to it.
1: Yeah.
2: I used to love going to, like, the record store, music store, and listen to when you could start listening to the CDs there.
0: Yeah.
2: It was the best. I just go there and listen to stuff.
0: But also, you know, back then that was the only way to get music.
2: Yeah.
0: You had to own it. You know, now you have everything on your phone. Remember, Spanish used to buy music still all the time on his phone.
3: And Apple like, Music. Yeah.
0: And I go, you're buying a thing, whatever, and it's $25 or whatever it is. That's, you know, more than a month or 2 months of Spotify.
2: Yeah.
0: Just do that.
1: I don't know why Drew refuses to pay for Spotify. I listen to the show every once in a while, and he'll play, and there'll be a commercial that'll come on, and he'll be like, I refuse to pay for Spotify. I refuse to have it. I'm like, well, if you're going to use it during the show, I just don't know what his reasoning is behind it.
0: Yeah,
2: maybe if it started out as a free service, and they decided to pay?
1: I don't know, but I mean, it for what it gives you.
3: And for how much it is, it's not a lot.
0: No. Yeah, I immediately got the premium Spotify, and I got it for all of us, for my wife and my son and me. So because for a while I had it, and then I would get knocked off. My wife would be listening to this and that, and I go, oh, we got to stop that immediately. I want to, you know, you don't want somebody to be like, hey, can you get off the phone because I'm running and trying to listen to music. And
1: right.
2: I remember signing up for Spotify when it was not in the U.S. You had to go, it wasn't on .com, you had to go to like .uk website to sign up for Spotify because it wasn't available in the United States.
1: All I know is Pandora was like, oh, Pandora, you could listen to a station. And then Spotify came in and was like, you could listen to whatever you want at any time.
0: Yeah.
1: As many times. Because
0: even Amazon Music like comes with your thing or whatever you have, I don't know, something. But I went on there, I go, oh, what am I doing? It's Amazon Music. And then I went to look for an album that wasn't on there, and I go, boom, get out of here.
2: That's what I usually use.
0: Yeah, Spotify beat them.
2: Yeah.
1: What, do you use Amazon?
2: Yeah.
1: I only use it when I'm listening to Alexa.
2: Yeah, which would usually, that's what I'm listening to my music on.
1: Or I got my Spotify attached to it.
0: That's what I do. Yeah, I go, Alexa, play my Spotify playlist, blah, blah, blah.
2: I've never run into the album I want, it's not there, so...
1: Yeah, if I did, they might have it all up to date.
2: If it happened a lot, I probably would, but
0: This was maybe a year ago, and I was going through, and I was going through my playlist and getting songs, whatever, and there was like three songs that they didn't have, and I go, all right, I'm done.
1: Drew will go to play something and then have to sit through a commercial before he can play it, and it's unprofessional, and it sounds terrible, but I know he knows that, so I just don't know why he's against it. I'm whatever he wants, it's his show, but... I wonder what the real reason is, because one time I called in and I told him I bought him something, and he goes, did you buy me Spotify? Because I won't use it. He's against it. He won't even get it gifted.
2: The Amazon, it's included in Amazon Prime.
1: Right. I don't know.
0: Who do you think are the tallest players ever in the NBA? Whatever you think of the tallest players in the NBA, who sticks out in your
1: Manute
0: mind?
1: Manute Bol.
2: Yao Ming.
0: I can tell you, one of you got the tallest.
1: Oh, really?
0: Manute Bol is tied for the tallest. It's 7'7".
1: Jesus.
0: Manute Bol and George Marichan. George Marichan?
1: Yeah. he was a terrible player, wasn't he?
0: He wasn't great.
1: Right.
0: You know, But he was big, so, you know, 7'7". Gio, you got second place. Yao Ming, 7'6". Also, Sean Bradley, 7'6".
1: Sean Bradley, I saw play when I went to a Miami Heat game, and Sean Bradley coming off the bench was like a praying mantis walking onto it. It was so one of the weird, most awkward things I'd ever seen.
0: Some of the other guys, Chuck Nevitt was 7'5". Boban, you know, Boban, he's 7'4". You do know him. He was in, like, the Goldfish commercials. He was also in that Hustle with Adam Sandler, the basketball movie.
1: Yeah,
0: he said he was 13 or something, whatever. He's like, how old are you? And he's 13.
3: Who's the guy right now? Like, Waimama or
0: Webby.
3: Webby.
0: Yeah, he's 7'3".
3: Oh, okay.
0: Victor Wembanyama. Yeah, he's 7'3", plays for the Spurs.
1: 7'3".
0: 7'3", and can move like nobody's business. It's unbelievable. The other day, not this last game, but the game before, he had, I think he had 12 blocks in the game. Oh, wow. It was crazy. I saw him block the same ball twice. The guy shot, he hit it with his right hand, and then it went over the rim, and he hit it with his left hand. It was crazy.
2: There's the kid that was at Florida who's 7'9".
0: Yeah. Which is crazy. These are pros, though. That guy obviously will be pro. Also, another one that's 7'3" is Bol Bol. Manute Bol's son, whose name is Bol Bol.
1: Bol Bol.
0: Yeah.
2: Bol Bol?
0: Yeah. Bol Bol.
1: Not Bald Bull.
0: His last Bol-Bol. Name is Bol, B-O-L, and his first name is Bol, B-O-L.
2: Yeah. That's stupid.
0: you tell him that. He'll hit you from across the room. Yeah, which I was surprised because you would think Shaquille O'Neal. How tall is Shaquille O'Neal?
1: I don't think Shaquille O'Neal is one of the tallest. I think he's one of the biggest.
0: Yeah?
1: Like, wide and, you know.
0: Listed in the NBA, 7'1", widely known as 6'11".
1: Yeah.
0: Yeah.
1: That seems about right.
0: Which is crazy because you see him standing next to those guys and you're like, oh my God.
1: But Manute Bol was ridiculous. He was like from another planet.
0: Yeah, for sure.
2: Shaq's also like big muscle. Oh, Shaq's
1: really
2: big.
1: Manute Bol's really skinny.
2: Yeah,
0: because Shaq, I remember watching something and he was talking about it and he goes, oh, I was about 386 pounds there. And you're like, 300, but he wasn't fat. No, I mean, he's just so giant.
1: So am I wrong? There was a show, yes, out of all the guests that we've had on this show that were gay, who do I feel like hit on me the most?
0: Ant.
1: No.
0: Okay. Louis Anderson?
1: 100%.
0: Yeah, Louis Anderson.
1: Louis Anderson, I'm like, what are you doing later? But Louis Anderson, when he was on the show, I was thinking about this yesterday.
0: Also, Louis Anderson, not really out though, right?
1: I don't think so.
0: Yeah.
1: But he gave me the, what are you doing? Mm. What's going on? Mm. He was on a TV show where they had people high diving.
0: Yes.
1: And it was him, Sue, and was Manute Bol on that show?
0: Manute Bol
1: did something where he was with his awkward body.
0: Yeah, I don't know.
1: I don't know, but I almost want to go watch that now.
0: Yeah, I do remember that. That was a weird, hey, let's have him dive in a
1: fat
0: pool.
1: Fat people diving is basically what that show was.
0: Very weird.
1: No.
0: And then finally news, someone on Reddit recently asked, what social norm did you decide to stop abiding by? Like, what is something that everyone does and you're like, I'm not doing that anymore?
1: Like shaving your armpits?
0: Like those types of things.
1: All right, think about it and we'll talk about it when we come back from break.
0: Okay.
1: And then we'll talk to Cody Tucker. And then we still have a lot of things to get through on the show. And don't forget, you got about 4 minutes before the Bone Bonus keyword comes up. Carmen will give you that keyword. You put it in the app and you can win $1,000. It's happening exactly at 8 o'clock this morning. We'll take a quick break. It's the Mike Calta Show. 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

0: Jackie's car.
1: I would really like to go see this show.
2: You won't.
1: But I won't.
2: Yeah.
1: But I would like to, and I feel like if I don't, I feel like I'm missing a good opportunity. Because when is the chances that he's going to come and just do all his hits?
2: Yeah, but I feel like you should have saw him 20 years ago.
1: That too. And then I thought, what is the show? Me with a Bud Light in my hand, singing songs with John Mellencamp? You know what
2: Piece
1: I mean?
2: Of straw in your mouth.
1: Yeah.
2: Baseball cap on.
1: Right. Sucking on a chili dog.
3: If John Mellencamp was in your living room right now, I don't think I'd get up to go see him.
1: Really?
3: Yeah.
1: I would walk to the living room.
3: I'm like on the way to the bathroom and then back. I'm like, hey, is that John Mellencamp?
1: I think I would be just as happy listening to his music online or watching a video, a digital concert.
3: Is he up there in the category of like somebody you just got to see at least once to check it off?
4: I mean, so many hits.
3: Yeah.
4: So many hit songs. He's one of those guys. That he's like, Tom Petty was another one that I bet if you go to his show, you go, oh my God. I mean, just so many hit songs. So many songs that you know.
3: Yeah. I think I'm good.
4: But also, old now, curmudgeon, yelling at fans.
3: Does he sound good?
4: I don't know.
3: Yeah.
1: I don't know either.
3: For those reasons, I'm out.
1: I'm still contemplating it. It'll all come down to whether what day of the week it is.
4: Well, I think we talked about this before.
1: It's like a Wednesday, isn't it?
4: Let me see.
1: I know Weezer was.
5: Weezer's a Wednesday, I think.
1: Weezer Wednesday.
3: Weezer I'd go to.
5: Yeah.
4: It is sweet ass Monday night.
1: Oh, yes. No.
3: August 3rd.
2: Hell yeah.
1: That's outside too, right?
4: Yeah, that's at the Amp. Yeah, you're not going.
3: What's the date?
4: August 3rd.
3: Oh, yeah, it's nice, cool August in Florida.
1: For those reasons, I'm out. Thank you, Galvin, for helping me with that decision.
4: Sweaty Monday. Sweaty Monday Mellencamp. So somebody on Reddit recently asked, what societal norm did you decide to stop abiding by? I have a bunch of different responses from here. I got a text from your brother who had one that is actually on the list.
1: All right.
4: Your brother said, I have stopped saying, completely abandoned saying bless you when someone sneezes. Totally dumb. Waste of time.
1: Really?
4: Yeah, well, that is on the list here as well. Somebody else said it. They said, saying bless you when people sneeze. What are we doing? Does it really need to be acknowledged?
3: Yeah, I feel uncomfortable when I do, and I feel uncomfortable if I don't.
6: Yes.
4: Well, here's the thing. My wife is a multiple sneezer, so every time she sneezes, it's going to be at least 5, probably more like 7. And then I'm in the predicament of, I know that it's going to be more than one, so when she sneezes, I don't say bless you, and then other people say bless you, and I go, hold for it. And then she sneezes like 9 more times, and then I go, you done? Bless you.
1: Yeah.
3: Does anybody know the origin of that? Why we're, just because you're going to...
1: So I always heard it was because your heart, they say your heart stops. Oh, even though I don't think that's true.
6: Yeah, when you sneeze, your heart stops. So bless you.
5: We have a rule in the house that it's one bless you every 3 sneezes.
1: Yeah, that makes sense.
5: Yeah, so if you sneeze the first time, you don't have to say it the next 2 times, but then you say it again.
3: What about Gesundheit?
1: Oh,
5: you could say Gesundheit.
4: I believe that's the German version of bless you. So during the plague in the 6th and 14th century, Pope Gregory I, or Gregory the Great, ordered that people say God bless you during a plague in Rome as a short prayer. So sneezing was a known symptom of the plague.
3: Oh, yeah. Oh. So John's right. I'm out too.
4: Yeah, yeah.
3: Okay. That's stupid.
1: It is kind of.
3: All right. I'm joining the cause of no longer saying bless you with sneezing.
4: Oh, so Gesundheit means health. It's used instead in Germany, which originates from wishing someone well whenever they showed signs of sickness. So you're basically just saying, oh, I can see you're sick. I hope you get healthy. Yeah,
3: I'm out.
1: Can I tell you something that I've been doing lately that you probably don't want to know about? Mm. Not by just... out of habit, because of the shorts I've been wearing, I've been not wearing underwear.
4: Okay.
1: I know you don't
5: wear for years.
6: Yes. I don't wear underwear.
1: Oh, my God.
4: And I will say most of the shorts I wear have the lining in it.
1: Right.
4: You know what I mean? So I just do that. So.
1: Right. That's one of the things lately.
4: Also, always the long lining. Does anybody wear the shorts with the short lining thing?
1: Oh, that's a bathing suit.
4: No, there's regular shorts that have that too. Like a lot of running shorts will, and I'm like, oh, I don't like that at all. I like the lining of the long one.
3: I don't own running shorts, so I wouldn't know.
4: Well, basketball shorts don't have anything.
3: Yeah.
4: So
3: yeah.
4: You're saying basketball shorts, you're just free balling?
1: Yeah.
3: Really?
1: But they're very long shorts.
4: No, I get that. I'm not thinking that you're sneaking out the bottom. I'm saying you're just kind of flopping around.
1: You don't know what's going on there.
4: I'm assuming. You know, you can get a little flop there, though.
3: Well.

0: Yeah,
1: yeah.
2: It's a waste of laundry.
1: Yeah.
0: So some of the other societal norms people are doing away with is I no longer eat three meals a day at standard times. Now I just eat when I'm hungry.
1: That's what I do. Mm-hmm. That's what I've been doing lately. I shouldn't say that because I say it and then you look at me and you go, well, clearly that's not working. I'm just saying lately, instead of, like, I'm not eating breakfast in the morning, lunch in the middle, and then a healthy dinner in there. I'm kind of grazing the whole day.
0: Yeah, I eat whenever I'm hungry.
1: Yeah, that's basically it.
0: When was the last time, I don't know how often you guys do, you sit down for a family dinner? Like,
1: well,
0: you know,
1: we try, but the fact that Juliana has volleyball a couple of nights a week and Joey's working,
0: that's
1: so
0: the thing,
1: it's,
0: yeah.
1: It's difficult
0: people are
1: to
0: working,
1: get everybody together.
0: Doing this, that, whatever, you know, yeah. And I'm certainly not sitting at the table. I eat every meal in front of the TV. I do.
1: We have a TV in the kitchen.
0: Yeah.
1: So it's same, but different.
0: But more comfortable.
1: Yeah.
0: Stuff is more comfortable.
1: Yeah.
0: I mean, I can see my TV from my kitchen. You know?
3: It depends on what we're eating. Some stuff is difficult.
0: Yeah, I mean,
3: to
0: if
3: eat.
0: You have like yeah. a sit down, we're going to do taco right. night and everybody's going to sit down and have tacos yeah. and do something, whatever. But if you get just like a sub delivered yep. or something, you're like,
1: oh,
0: yeah.
1: you're right, the living room yeah, with yeah. that. Yeah.
3: It's usually determined by what the meal is.
0: This one, Carmen, we're not having an expensive wedding.
4: Yeah.
0: We bought a house instead.
4: Yeah.
0: Yeah.
4: I think our wedding was still too expensive, and we got a lot of stuff, you know, yeah. discounted and for free and
0: sure.
4: donations and stuff like that. But, yeah.
1: Carmen, feel like I should point it out again. Great wedding.
0: Great
4: Thank
0: wedding.
4: You. Yeah.
0: Great wedding.
4: Listen, I'm very happy with everything, and I'm glad we did it. But, yeah, buying a house was definitely a higher priority on my list.
1: Smart move. Smart move.
0: This one says, my husband and I have been sleeping in separate bedrooms for years. We get the best sleep.
3: Oh.
0: So
4: I would not.
1: I feel like when my wife and I slept in different bedrooms was two things. One was I was snoring real bad, and my alarm goes off really early. So now since I wear the machine, I don't snore. And my alarm is very light in the morning, and she has to get up not long after me, so it's not that big of a deal anymore. So that's why it's been okay. But I enjoy being back in my bed more than I did when I slept upstairs, when I slept alone.
0: Mm.
1: And I enjoy.
0: Yeah, you like to be able to punch her.
1: I like to be able to put on whatever I want on the TV, and I like to keep it nice and cold in there and all that stuff. Those cool things were cool about sleeping alone, but we've come to a pretty good compromise. And it's where two have differenters so that they don't disrupt
0: yeah,
1: each other.
0: That makes so much sense. By the way, we talked about that a couple weeks ago, and I've been doing that my entire life. Like, yeah. I don't know who sleeps under the... Sleeping under the same blanket is the yeah. dumbest thing you could possibly do.
1: We do that.
0: Yeah.
1: We
0: okay,
1: sleep under
0: roll
1: the same
0: over.
1: Blanket.
0: Oh, now I'm freezing. Yeah. Roll back over. Yeah, now I'm stuck and this and that.
4: But that's why you get a size bigger than what your
0: right.
4: bed is.
0: I have the biggest. I'm a tall, big guy. I need my own stuff.
4: But I'm saying if you have a queen bed, you get a king.
0: I have a California king, and I have a giant.
4: So then you get an Alaskan comforter.
0: Yeah, I have a Mohican comforter. How do you like that?
4: What is
0: I
4: that?
0: Have a huge
1: the
0: comforter.
1: Last of Mohican.
0: Yeah, no. And plus, my wife wants 90 blankets on her and right. stuff. I have one thin comforter.
4: I like.
2: Yeah,
4: to-
2: I just go sheet. But I'm definitely not going to go under that blanket with her because it's way too freaking hot.
1: I like to be under the blanket because it's so cold in my bedroom.
0: No, it's cold in my bedroom, and I have the fan on, and my wife has 9 blankets, one of them an electric blanket.
4: Oh. Because yeah. it's too cold.
0: Yes, I understand. Yeah. I completely understand that. But guess what? You can get warm. I can't get cooler.
1: That's right.
4: Yeah.
0: I'm already too cool. I'm too cool, Carmen.
3: She needs to adapt.
0: Yeah. This one says, I often sit on the train with my phone in my pocket, no AirPods, just staring out the window. I firmly believe boredom is an enriching experience. Mm.
1: So I do that a lot, too. Like yesterday, I was waiting for Amanda to come home from volleyball, and I went in the bedroom, and I lay down, and I put the TV on, and the TV was just annoying me. There was nothing that I wanted to watch, so I just shut it, and I just laid there.
4: Were you on your phone, though?
1: No, I just laid there, and Amanda came in, and she's like, are you even alive? And I go, I am. I'm just chilling out. Sometimes it just clears your head, you know?
3: Mm-hmm. Yeah. I do that a lot.
1: Yeah. You do?
3: Yeah.
1: Yeah.
2: Doing it at work doesn't count, Gio.
3: Yeah. I'll drive in silence. I like driving just in complete silence.
4: I used to do that after a bartending shift. And like after a crazy night, I would drive home at like 4 or 5 in the morning, windows down, no music,
0: yeah.
4: just. Mm. Whew.

0: psycho. Yeah. just raw dogging it. Yeah.
1: But I'll also just sit in silence sometimes, just, you know.
0: This one, I don't agree with. I don't know whether you guys agree with or not. And I don't know why. I mean, it's not that big of a deal. It says, quote, "I am very much a man and I sit when I pee because I stand all day and that's my time."
2: I don't think it makes you less of a man. I just don't.
0: I think it's more convenient for me to stand.
2: Yeah. In and out.
0: Yeah.
2: Yeah.
1: I'm not sitting.
2: The only time I think that that's an exception is in the very beginning in the morning, when sometimes you just want to sit and kind of wake up a little bit. But that's not so much to pee. It's just to sit.
0: I feel like that would make me go back to sleep.
2: Yeah, maybe.
0: Fall asleep.
1: Yeah, I need feet on the floor. Like, let's go.
0: Yeah.
1: Yeah.
0: This one says, "I stopped thinking I can only eat breakfast food for breakfast."
3: Oh, I love dinner for breakfast.
0: Yeah. Plus, whatever.
3: I've never thought that.
0: Listen, I you know, I'm not doing it all the time, whatever, but if there's some leftover spaghetti, I'm eating it for breakfast. Sure. That's no problem. Sure. Sure, there's some steak or something, whatever, you just grab and eat it.
3: Well, and especially because of our job, like if we have leftovers like the night before, usually that's going to be my breakfast. Mm. So I don't have to cook breakfast, you know what I mean? Like another meal or something.
0: Yeah.
1: A lot of times I get out of here at 10 and it feels like lunchtime.
0: Oh, yeah.
1: And you're like, really?
0: Totally.
1: And you'll go through somewhere like, oh, it's breakfast. Like, oh, damn. And you don't realize.
2: That used to bug me so much when we worked at the radio station and we'd get off at 10 and like at 10:30 people are making lunch plans and we didn't even eat breakfast yet. Yeah. Like, how can you guys be going to lunch already?
0: Yeah. Yeah, but I mean, you're up as long as you are. Yeah. When you get out of here, you want lunch. You don't want some eggs and stuff, whatever. And then this one's final one. It says, "While there's a lot of online tutorials about folding fitted sheets, I don't do that. I don't care if my fitted sheets are wrinkled."
2: No.
3: Yeah.
1: No. Don't care.
0: Yeah. They go on the bed. The blanket goes over them. You're fine. Who cares? As long as they're clean.
3: Honestly, I don't care even if my clothes are wrinkled. Like,
0: oh, you should. Carmen, I cannot stand it if my clothes are wrinkled.
3: Oh, I don't care.
0: Oh, really?
3: Yeah.
0: We can tell. Give it up, huh?
3: No, not that. I usually hang up my clothes like right away, so I never have to worry about it. But like right now, we're, you know, redoing the closet and stuff, so a lot of them are just sitting in laundry baskets, but they're clean. And I'm just like, I don't care.
0: My wife steams all of her clothes. Like, she hangs them and stuff and everything, but also she's going, you know, whatever, she steams them. So she just will take her stuff out of the dryer and sit it on top of the dryer until she's ready to do whatever with it, hang them or do whatever. Then sometimes she'll be doing stuff, my stuff will be in, and she'll take it and sit it on the dryer, and I go, "Now I got to do it all over again."
2: Yeah.
0: I go, "It's all wrinkled now, unless you want to steam all of my shirts." Yeah, crazy.
3: If something is wrinkled, like, I'll just throw it back in the dryer.
1: Yeah. That works sometimes. Yeah.
0: Yeah.
1: I've done that.
3: Because you either put like a wet sock or a wet cloth in, but that's how it gets unwrinkled.
1: The old wet sock, right?
3: Mm. But now our dryer has like a steam thing for that specifically.
4: Oh. You can do dry cleaning.
2: What's that, Carmen? You got it, what?
5: We just had it delivered. I put some vegetables in there the other day.
2: You can't steam the vegetables.
5: No, I didn't. It was broccoli.
2: Carmen, you do a lot of these things that are on this list. You're not wearing deodorant.
3: Right.
2: And shaving and what you're not shaving.
1: Yep. No undies.
3: No undies.
0: Wrinkled clothes.
3: Well, again, that's only because I just don't have the energy to care.
0: Yeah.
3: If I'm going out. If I'm going out, I will make sure that, you know, I throw it in the dryer or something. But right now for work specifically, I wear t-shirts and leggings to work every day. No one sees me. Exactly. So it's one of those things like, whatever.
1: This marriage is like an old wet sock.
3: No, listen.
0: I'm so concerned with my clothes being unwrinkled that the other day I was going to Publix after I went running and my shirt was sweaty, took my shirt off, changed into another shirt that was in my car, and it was wrinkled. And the entire time I was trying to smooth it out, I'm like,
3: See, that's something I wouldn't care about. No.
0: I'm very popular, Carmen. People can't see me.
1: You get recognized in the Publix.
0: Yeah. Oh, Publix, number one spot to get recognized in.
2: Mike Held the show. Good morning.
6: Hey, good morning. First of all, I love you guys. I listen to you every morning on my way to work, and
2: thank you
6: so much for your humor. And I was telling Carmen, I don't say God bless you anymore either. I say Godzilla.
0: I like it.
6: Yep, I say Godzilla.
2: I sound more like Godzilla.
6: Honest, buddy. Yeah, exactly.
0: You know what's funny about that?
2: Thank you, Punk.
0: Is she still there?
2: Yeah.
0: What's funny about that is if, like, I was dating you, I would think that was cute. And then if I got tired of you, I'd go, ugh, she used to say Godzilla. Yeah. You know what I mean? That'd be one of the main things. Yeah.
2: Thank you, Punk. Appreciate the call. Mike out the show. Good morning.
4: Hello?
2: Yes, sir.
4: Hey, I was just going to say, the whole staring out the window without your earplugs or looking at the ceiling in your bedroom for a while, isn't that just meditation?
2: Yeah, that's kind of how I see it. Yeah, my wife is always like, yeah, you're just going to bed. I'm like, I'm not. I just need to wind down a little bit. I need to clear my head and just lay there for a little bit and then eventually fall asleep. So, thank you, sir.
1: I go out back, sit in silence and stare at the space where my pool should be.
2: Oh, man.
1: And I just kind of
2: bitter.
1: See, ponder things in life.
3: It is really nice to go in the backyard and just be able to look at your pool.
2: Just hear the water dripping.
3: Yeah.
0: See the sun shine off it.
1: I just imagine like there's that space that the pool would go
2: what
1: right
2: is
1: there.
2: Stopping you from getting a pool?
1: I don't know, probably about $80,000.
0: Yeah, they're so expensive. They're so expensive.
3: They say it's not worth putting in.
1: Oh, we looked into it.
0: Yeah, you don't get the money back.
2: You're doing pools. Templar.
1: All right, come on over.
2: Yeah.
1: If anybody wants to give me a pool.
2: What if you dig the hole and then they do the rest?
1: Yeah. All right. You think I can't dig a hole? I'll dig a hole.
7: They call that a pond.
3: Just get an above ground pool.
2: No.
1: Come on.
0: That's to go with the street basketball hoop.
1: I live in an HOA. They don't allow those kind of
2: things. Can I tell you, though, I did love an above-ground pool when I was a kid.
0: By the way, totally fine. It just
1: it doesn't look as good.
7: There's a stigma. Right.
2: Well,
0: if you build the deck around it and do that stuff.
1: Yeah.
2: I mean, it was cool. You had to jump into it, and it was, I don't know, it was as tall as your shoulders.
1: We had one when I was a kid,
0: And they also have those pools that are already pre-built pool. They put it in the ground.
2: It's like fiberglass.
1: I've seen that.
2: Yeah, but the problem, I thought about that in my last house when we put a pool in, and too many people told me those fiberglass ones crack when they're in there.
0: Sure, they can. But they also, I think, I want to say that they have some sort of metal ones that go in there.
2: Oh, really?
0: Yeah.
7: I feel like up north they did a lot above ground pools a lot more, probably because of the freezing. Right.
2: Yeah, and then they shut them down for the winter and stuff.
7: You gotta cover
3: because that's what we had at my mom's house. We had an above ground pool.
7: Yeah,
3: and it went to like 6 foot or something. You know what I mean? And we were kids, so we could jump in and dive.
0: Right.
3: And then it had a deck with a couple chairs, and that's where the parents all sat and had drinks while we all, you know.
0: Yeah, growing up, my friend Casey had that, and the deck went all the way around the pool.
3: Yes.
0: And it was great.
2: Yeah.
0: I mean, like you said, it was 6 foot, so it was enough. You know, just don't go straight down.
3: Yeah.
1: Plus, at this point, I'm not going to be staying in that house forever, so.
2: Well, now that Carbon's in the neighborhood.
1: By the time I get the pool, I'd be moving out.
2: Yeah,
0: so you just need to look for another house that already has a pool.
1: Pretty much. Once my kids move out, I'm just going to downsize and get a house with a pool.
0: Yeah.
3: Listen, you're real close to 55 and up communities.
1: Yeah.
3: I'm telling you, those are the best.
1: I'm not opposed to it.
3: My grandparents, they come down and they've stayed in those before. They're great because they have a pool. They maintain them, obviously, because all the old people, they got pickleball courts, tennis courts, bingo, karaoke night. It is like basically going back to college, except for you have your own little trailer instead of living in a dorm.
2: But what happens? If I move in there, I can't move in there with Amanda.
3: I think you can if you're married.
0: Yeah.
3: I think you can't like marry someone, like basically you can't bring your kids.
1: Right.
3: But I think you could bring Amanda.
2: Okay. Well, but you can't get rid of the kids.
3: I'm telling you, those are the best. I love visiting my grandparents when they're down here.
2: In my mind, those are all the swingers too.
1: Well, that too, yeah.
2: Yeah.
3: Some areas.
2: It's not a bad thing.
3: Yeah, some of them have those, but a lot of them it's just someone to play pickleball with. And then you don't have to join a gym that you don't go to.
2: I don't know what you're talking about. None of those things apply to me.
1: They all drive golf carts. You get the loofahs on the golf carts.
3: And they all have like a clubhouse that has a restaurant that has good food because they're used to all the old people complaining.
0: Mm. Right. Always something going on. They have activities and stuff.
3: I'm telling you. I'm very excited.
2: I'm gonna get something to look forward to.
1: I'm in.
2: Mike, how's the show? Good morning.
8: Hey, Mike. Hey, guys. Good show as always. Above ground pool. I had one down here. Only problem with it is the line is because you don't cover it in the winter. You go through a line of like 3 years. So that was a pain in the butt.
2: No, but you didn't get to keep it open all year round, right?
8: Oh, no, I did. I never covered it.
2: That might have been the reason. All right. Thank you. I don't know. I'm happy with my in-ground pool. I went outside and I walked the dogs and I sat there and I stared at the pool and I thought, when I was a kid, this would be my dream to have this. Now I have it and I never go in it.
0: Your dogs go in the pool?
2: No, Mabel used to jump in the pool sometimes. Like we'd be on when she would be very nervous when Juliana was little and she'd get in the pool. Mabel would run around and she'd bark, and then Juliana would go to one side of the pool and Mabel would run over to that side of the pool. Like I think she thought she had to save her.
0: Yeah.
2: And then finally one day Mabel was just like, whoop, just jumped right in the pool. Yeah. And then we saw what she really looked like.
0: Oh yeah, I bet so wet. Skinny and
2: so skinny and wet and small. And then she got out of the pool, and then very rarely did she get, she would jump on the float and just float around the pool. Mm. But she very rarely did she just jump in the water. Mm. All right, we got to take a break. When we come back, Cody Tucker is going to join us live from Texas. It is the Mike Calta Show. 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
9: 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Well, you may think it, but we say it. 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
8: 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On

0: On the mic, Cal Deschelle, it's 102.5 The Bone. Hopefully you got a phone call that told you you won $1,000 with the Bone Bonus keyword. If you did not, you'll have another couple of chances to win today. Next one up is 10 o'clock, then at noon, 2 and 5. We'll give you the heads up before we get out of here today. And if you want to get through on the show, 800-771-1025. Now we go live to Texas and talk to our friend Cody Tucker, who has been patiently waiting for us. Cody, how are you?
1: I'm good. How are y'all doing?
0: Cody, I found a cruise that might be better than our cruise for us to go on.
1: Oh, the one everybody's dying on?
0: No, no, not that one either. It's called the Cougar Cruise.
1: Oh.
0: Yeah, all right.
1: I'm in already.
0: I don't know a lot about Cody, but I could tell that we'd be along the same lines there.
1: Yeah, but wouldn't a cougar for you be like 90?
2: We just discussed this the other day.
3: Yep.
2: He was like, I like older women. I like a lady in like her 60s. And we're like, yeah, so your age.
0: Yeah. 60s is not my age, by the way.
2: It is.
0: 54. No. Nobody, 54 years old.
2: If you walked into a place, you at 54, and you walked into a place with a woman who is 62, no one would bat an eye.
3: Nope.
1: Very true.
2: Yeah.
1: But, you know. But I'm with you, though. You know, I think that's a good age.
0: How old would you go? What's the oldest you would go?
1: I mean, it would depend because, you know, certain people age, you know, a little better than others. But, like, you know, like what? Selma Hayek's got to be 60. We were talking about that the other day on the podcast.
0: Yeah.
1: I mean, who's turning that down?
0: Right. Exactly. Know? Selma Hayek's gorgeous. I just was watching some video of Gwen Stefani up on stage.
1: Yeah.
0: She's got to be close to 50, right? She's got to be in that range.
1: Oh. Yeah. Sure, she's in her 50s. Yeah, gotta be. Yeah, so
0: amazing.
1: I think 60 is probably, you know.
0: Yeah. Right. When I say older women, I mean older. I'll go into the 70s. If you got a spry little 70-year-old, like that's my algorithm.
1: Yeah.
0: For some reason, is just a bunch of old ladies trying to be slutty on Instagram.
1: Well, same.
0: You watch one, you get to see them all.
1: Yeah, I know. I have that same issue.
0: Yeah.
1: Well,
0: I'm not mad about it. Yeah. I'm just saying.
1: Yeah, no, it's great.
0: Although we used to have a club here in Clearwater called New York, New York. And it was where, you remember, Joe, right?
4: Yes, I do.
0: It was where all the old broads hung out. You can go there and fish out an old cougar if you wanted to. They don't have them anymore.
1: Yeah.
0: I don't know how you roll up. I mean, now the best thing to do if you're looking to meet a 70-year-old is to possibly hit carts with them at Publix. You know, at the shopping, at the
1: that's store. Yeah, that's probably the move. I mean, that's really the move.
2: We call it bumping carts.
0: Bumping carts.
2: Yeah, I don't
0: like it at all.
1: Yeah, Target here. Yeah, Target is really the place to go.
0: Yeah.
1: Oh yeah, yeah, for sure.
3: I wonder if the old women are on the dating apps, or is that more of a young dating type?
0: But
3: thing?
0: I want an old woman. I mean, I am married, so I'm not looking for an old girlfriend. I'm looking for an old side piece.
3: Yeah, well, like Pete, when he was on the dating apps, he was getting some old ladies.
0: Yeah, he was.
3: Well, ladies his age.
0: Yeah, Cody, you have not been exposed to Pete yet. Pete's my best friend, you will love Pete. Pete looks like the kind of guy that should not be able to get a girl and gets tens. He's like a sultan. He's like he looks like an oil tycoon. There's just something about him that makes girls think that he's the guy.
1: Yeah, I mean women tend to not be as shallow as men.
0: Yeah.
1: Like you can kind of have a vibe that you can put off, and then that's good enough.
0: Yeah. Like when
1: I've done decently well for myself, not to like just brag, but like I'm definitely the one that went up.
0: Right.
1: You know,
0: I think we're all in the same boat. We all did really well.
1: Yes. There's a lot of like make a wish moments. It looks like.
0: Do you owe your success due to your success?
1: What you mean, like success with girls versus is like because of this?
0: Because
1: whole
0: of what
1: thing?
0: You do, yeah.
1: No, because I mean, whenever I was, you know, broke and doing nothing in my life, I was still, you know.
0: See, I wasn't
1: pretty well
0: because I didn't have the confidence that I have now. Confidence is the key. You definitely have the confidence.
1: Oh, I have. Oh, I don't know about that.
0: No,
1: you're
0: shirtless in the pool.
3: It's a lot of confidence.
1: Oh, well, but that's just because if I have to live with this, so does everyone else.
0: That's confidence. That's a whole different.
1: Yeah. You're like, no, I guess I do. I do have maybe a little bit of confidence.
2: I don't know if that's confidence more than revenge.
1: Revenge, yeah, that's a lot of it. Yeah.
0: Yeah, yeah. I feel like my wife was definitely not with me for money because we had no money throughout the entire time we were dating and even the time we got married. But definitely because I was on the radio, there was a little bit of an influence there. I mean, there was a potential.
2: Yeah.
1: I mean, I was working in a dang movie theater and still doing pretty good, you know, and that's really about as bottom of a barrel as you get.
0: We all did it. We all worked there.
1: Yeah. Yeah. I just, you know, I don't know. It's always just kind of been that way. I mean, I always just aim high. I figured, you know, aim high, miss a couple hundred times. And
0: that's, you know, when I say to Pete, I will never say those words to Pete again. You will never get her. I will never say it to him because I've never been right. I've always been wrong. He always comes through at the end.
1: Yeah, that's the mentality too, though, is thinking like, well, I mean, why wouldn't I? Like, why wouldn't I be able to?
0: Exactly.
1: I mean, and also, I am not afraid of rejection. I could care less.
0: Yeah, that's
1: being rejected.
0: That's, I think that's now. I think in high school that was a big fear, rejection. Now I wouldn't. I couldn't care less about that. Now you don't make me feel bad.
1: Yes, yeah, I've never been. I've never worried about rejection at all. I just, I don't care what other. I don't really care what other people think for the most part.
0: I like to talk movies with you. Have you seen any good movies lately?
1: Not really any new movies. I did watch, I think it's called Undertone. It's a newer horror film. Very good.
0: I don't like horror movies.
1: Really?
0: Yeah, I'm such a pussy. I don't like roller coasters and I don't like horror movies.
1: I'm with you on roller coasters. Yeah. I absolutely hate them.
0: Yeah.
1: I hate the feeling, you know. But a roller coaster, you could die. Watching a horror movie, you can't.
0: I don't know. The horror movie sticks with me, man. In the middle of the night when I got to go take a poop and it's all I can think about is that crazy white-faced nun appearing in my bathroom, you know?
1: See, I like that feeling.
0: Yeah, no, I don't. That's the worst. That's the worst.
1: Yeah, like my go-to, I love falling asleep to horror movies because it gives me nightmares.
0: I was just telling these guys last night in the middle of the night, I had a dream that my wife was behind me and I had to grab her real quick and hold her hand. And what I did was I karate chopped her to the chest in real life and then woke up. She woke me up and she was like, Mike, and I go, what? And she's like, let go of me. And I was standing there holding her hand in the bed. So, the last thing I need is watch horror movies before I go to bed.
1: Yeah, that probably wouldn't be the best move. I mean, I'm not a mover whenever I sleep. I'm perfectly still. Hey, you know, y'all were talking about like societal norms that people reject nowadays or whatever. I don't sleep under a comforter.
0: What do you sleep on? Just a sheet?
1: Nothing.
0: Really?
1: I like just raw
0: air. Raw dog.
4: Psycho. Yeah.
1: Well, because it mostly just comes out of laziness because I got so tired of making my bed.
0: Well, and nobody. We don't make the bed. Nobody's making the bed. You just throw the cover on it.
1: Well, you should if you're a civilized human.
0: Yeah, but I would say a majority of people don't make their beds.
1: Well, that's probably true. No, that's very true. But I just got tired of it. And so I was like, I figured out, if I don't sleep under the covers, then I don't have to make the bed.
0: You sleep on top of the covers.
1: Yeah, I sleep on top of everything. It's just me.
3: It's like a prison cell.
2: Yeah.
1: Like a prison cell.
0: Yeah.
1: Yeah, and it feels great. I'll get all the air. Nothing's, you know, impeding airflow. And
0: you wrap up in nothing.
1: Nah, I mean, unless it's just like super frigid, I might get like a little throw blanket or something off the couch.
2: I got to tell you, you're missing out on the feeling of going in your bedroom. It's freezing cold. You got your ceiling fan on and getting under the blankets and kicking your feet a little bit.
0: Yeah.
2: It's so nice.
1: Don't like it. I don't like messing up things. I like, you know, things to just be as is. Like my place does not seem lived in. And I kind of like it that way.
0: Yeah, I guess. Yeah. I don't know. I need to be wrapped up like a burrito. I like to be I wrap up like a burrito and then I let my feet hang out at the bottom so I get that airflow.
1: Oh, that's the worst. Having your feet exposed, being the only thing exposed is insane.
0: I need that air. I need that constant airflow coming in.
2: Scary nun's going to get him.
0: No.
1: Your toesies are in danger. I also don't believe in accepting apologies. Just because. That's one that I think you always got told, you know, don't hold a grudge.
0: We talked about this morning. Yeah. It was one of the first things we talked about in a break is how I still have a list of people that I would kill if I can get away with it.
1: Oh, I missed that.
0: Yeah, well, it was very early on in the show.
1: Oh, okay, okay. Yeah, no, I firmly believe in holding grudges. I love a good grudge.
0: See, that's why we get along.
4: Good for you.
0: That's what they always say to me. Like, the other day, a dude hit me up on Facebook, and he was like, I hadn't talked to you since, like, seventh grade. And he was like, hey, man, been a long time. How's it going? I was like, no, you were a dick in seventh grade. I don't want to be your friend now. Yeah. What do I care about what you're doing now?
1: Oh, I've had so many of those, you know, over
0: recent times. Yeah.
1: And no, it's just an immediate block on everything if it's like through social media. Yeah, no, I mean, I'll accept apologies if I do believe they're sorry and I care about, you know, accepting it.
0: That's the thing. You got to care about it. I don't care about accepting the apology.
1: Yeah, which, I mean, I'm saying, like, 9 times out of 10, I don't. So I just say, no, I will have a grudge against you the rest of my living days.
0: Yeah.
1: I love it.
3: Doesn't it take more energy to hold the grudge than to just let it go and say, whatever?
1: Yeah, but, I mean, I'm not expending a lot of energy in other ways.
0: Save it up. Very kinetic.
1: I can afford to spend a little on this. And, you know, I like having, it's like I have an enemy, like a villain.
0: Mm. Yes.
3: You and Mike could just sit around and hate people all day.
0: Yes. Great.
1: Oh, yes. Yeah.
0: Yeah.
1: Yeah. Mr. Beast was on Survivor the other week.
0: I actually saw that, yeah.
1: Whoa. I mean, it actually turned out pretty good, but God, he is a soulless little worm.
0: I don't have an active list of like people that I say it that I people I'd like to kill, but there if I did find out that I had a short time to live, like they said, hey, you've only got like 3 weeks, some people are dying with me.
1: Yeah, I'm not going alone.
0: Yeah,
1: for sure.
0: Yeah,
1: I'm bringing a couple with me for sure. Yeah. Whether they like, you know,
0: I've told this story plenty of times before. But when I was in eighth grade, I had a basketball coach hit me in the face with a basketball. Like he was, I made a snarky comment, and during in between the quarters, he threw the ball and he hit me in the face. So when I was a kid, I was like 13 years old. And this is a grown man.
4: If you were athletic, you would have stopped it.
3: No.
1: Yeah.
0: You know what, Carmen? This son of a bitch did a no-look pass. He looked one way and threw it right in my face the other way.
4: Yeah.
0: And this was in a locker room area, you know?
4: If you were athletic, you would have stopped it.
0: Mm-hmm. Yeah, well, I wasn't. And then I got a little older and a little more coordinated and a lot bigger. And I went back about 20 years later and beat him up.
3: Oh.
0: And,
1: did you really?
0: Oh, yeah.
4: Oh, man.
0: I went and found him where he worked. I went and knocked on his door, and they said, no, he works at the A&P. I went to the A&P. I went up to him, and I said, hey, Rich, you were my coach in basketball. You remember me? And he's like, kind of. I go, yeah, I'm a lot bigger now, and I just wailed on him.
3: Whoa.
0: And that, to me,
3: jeez.
0: Harmon, do you know that it bothered me every day of my life that guy hit me with the basketball until I punched him in his face, and then after that, it never bothered me again.
4: But again, the fact that you held that grudge for
0: There was nothing I could do about it. He wasn't trying to apologize. It wasn't like he was like...
4: You couldn't let it go.
0: No, I couldn't. I was a kid. I was a kid, and he abused me.
4: You're a psycho.
3: Yeah.
1: That's amazing. That's the greatest thing I've ever heard.
3: That's not healthy.
4: That's not healthy.
0: It was so healthy.
1: Oh, that feels pretty healthy to me.
0: It felt great. He wasn't that old, so I didn't feel like I beat up an old man.
1: He definitely
0: recalled what was going on after it happened. And then I just walked away, and it was over. The minute I walked away, it was over. I told this story the other day. I think I told it on the air. About how the Planet of the Apes used to scare me when I was a little kid. I mean, when it came out, my parents were still married. I was like 5 years old.
1: Yeah.
0: And I used to brush my teeth, and I'd be afraid to look in the mirror because I didn't want to see the Planet of the Apes standing behind me. And I talked about it on the air, and the minute I talked about it on the air, it stopped happening.
3: Hmm.
0: It was in my mind. Yeah. Every day I'd brush my teeth, and I'd think about it. I mean, I wasn't afraid of them anymore, but I would think about it. Yeah. And once I talked about it on the air, I got it out of my system. So I got this out of my system. I don't think about that guy anymore. I don't hold that grudge anymore. I'm not mad at him. I'm done. It's over with. I think more people should carry out revenge.
3: So vengeance is the only the only thing that gets
0: in some capacity. Yeah.
1: Revenge works.
0: Yeah, you call me fat.
1: There's a reason why it's part of society, you know?
0: Yeah, you call me fat when I'm a kid, you insult me, whatever, and I just don't like you, or I call you a nigga back. That's different. But you hit me physically, especially when you're an adult hitting a kid, those are the things that stick with you.
3: Wow.
1: Yeah. Oh, I'm with you. No, there's a couple moments in my, you know, growing up days that, if I saw those people, it's on site, as they say.
0: Yeah.
1: You know?
0: Let me ask you this. Also, Cody, I don't think I ever brought this up to you. I was molested as a child.
1: Oh.
0: So you hear them snickering and laughing?
1: I know. That's a weird reaction to have to that wait. Confession.
0: Because it was by a girl. And they don't.
4: We were 1 year older.
0: She was like 4 years older.
2: Yeah. Every time he tells the story, it gets further and further. She was 24 and I was 7.
0: She was like 9 and I was like 5.
1: Oh.
0: Yeah. My parents,
1: I mean, kids, doesn't matter. If you're a kid, you're a kid. That's, yeah. Yeah. No.
0: I don't think she should go to jail or anything, and I'm not going to go back in time back to my hometown and beat her up.
4: She was also young enough that she didn't know that.
0: She knew what she was doing. She promised me that if I did stuff to her, we'd play the Happy Days board game. And then when I was done, turned out she didn't even have the Happy Days board game.
4: And again, it started when you got catfished.
0: Yeah.
4: You were 7, she was 8, and then I was never seven
0: because my parents are still married and they didn't get divorced until I was 5 years old. So it had to be 5 or younger. And my brother was born, so it had to be 5. So there you go. My established age is 5 years old. She was in 3rd or 4th grade. That is 9 or 10.
1: Yeah.
0: Yeah.
1: No, so, that's six or seven.
3: I think.
0: No, it's 9 or 10.
3: Third grade.
1: Yeah. Yeah, that's 9 or 10. Yeah, that's I apologize for laughing at you. I don't care.
0: But she also is that do I think that I was molested the same way I would have been if it was a boy or if it was an adult? No, I don't think so.
1: No.
0: In fact, I think about it now and I wish that I had a little bit more skills, you know what I'm saying? I could have turned that into something on the reg.
3: I hope she doesn't work at the A&P. You'll beat her ass.
0: Oh, no. That's the thing. I don't feel that torture. I'm not mad at her. I found her on Facebook. I even showed her to Galvin one day. And I found her on Facebook, and I thought about it. It would be funny to get her on the air. But she would never. Oh, yeah. Check her age.
4: Yeah.
0: She would never. I doubt she would ever come on the air.
4: We're gonna find out she was younger.
1: No, to talk about molesting someone, I doubt it.
2: Yeah, and then she unalives herself the next week.
3: Do you think she even remembers?
0: Well, no, but I also don't think that that's the first time she ever did anything.
3: Yeah,
0: like I don't think I was her first time.
1: Well, someone probably had done something to her,
0: right?
1: And it probably wasn't a kid. Like that's
0: right. She was quite the hussy, if you will.
4: Oh, my God. No.
1: Jesus, man. She was 9.
4: Yeah. She was 8 or 9 years old.
0: She wanted me to do stuff to her.
4: What Cody said, someone probably did something to her.
0: Right.
4: That's where she learned it. She doesn't know at that age that it's wrong to do that.
2: That's what grown-ups do.
1: No. Wow. Exactly.
4: So again, I still do not think you were molested. I think more so she may have been.
0: So now we're worried about her. Now we're worried about her. We completely jumped over me.
1: Yeah, I'm more worried about her.
4: Yes.
1: For sure.
4: Thank you.
1: I mean, no offense, but I think her situation might have been a little worse.
0: Yeah. All right.
1: You know? Yeah.
0: This guy can't see happy days without wetting his pants, but it's okay.
3: Man.
0: I understand.
1: Well, I mean, who can?
3: Yeah. We've learned a lot today.
1: Yeah, this has been a very eye-opening.
0: Yeah. Well, look, sometimes I get in the mode on this show where I can't stop talking, and I just continue with everything. Anyway, what do you got for us this week, Cody?
1: Okay, so in 1937, Ripley's Believe It or Not creator, Robert Ripley, received an illustration of a dog who had a habit of eating unusual things. Ripley loved the illustrations and began printing them in his publications as a recurring piece. The person who was drawing these illustrations was a 15-year-old from St. Paul, Minnesota, named Charles Schultz.
0: Nah.
1: And that dog, the family pet named Spike, would later become even more famous as the character Snoopy, Charlie Brown's dog in Schultz's comic strip, Peanuts.
0: No kidding.
1: Yeah.
0: I've been to the Ripley's Museum, and I didn't even know that little fact.
1: Yeah. Oh, Ripley's Museums are great.
0: They are pretty good.
1: Yeah, the little haunted houses and such.
0: All right, what else you got?
1: So in the late 70s, legendary singer Stevie Nicks was hanging out with Tom Petty and his then new wife, Jane. While talking to Nicks, Jane told her that she had met Tom when they were 17. Nicks misheard age of 17 as edge of 17 inspiring her 1982 single.
0: Oh, no kidding.
1: Oh, yeah.
3: With no happy days.
1: Gainesville accent.
0: Yeah. Age of 17.
1: Age of 17, yeah.
0: I brought up movies to you because I saw Project Hail Mary. Did you see that?
1: No, I haven't watched it yet. Not a big Ryan Gosling fan.
0: Who doesn't like Ryan Gosling? He's America's sweetheart.
1: Oh, me, I guess.
0: Yeah. It is a pile of dog crap.
1: Really? Because I've heard it's amazing.
0: Oh, no. Amazing.
1: Oh. No. That's what I mean, you know, that's what people are saying on the streets.
0: There's one good aspect of it that I won't ruin for you or anybody else.
3: He wants to ruin it, though.
0: I want to.
3: Yeah, he wants to spoil it.
1: It doesn't bother me. I mean, if you're, you know, for other people, I guess. But
0: it's not really a spoiler. So he's a teacher, and they want him to go into space. And he says, no. Because it's a mission you don't return from. You're going into space, and then you can choose how you die. One of the astronauts chooses heroin, and then her heart stops. So she could have like a euphoric feeling first, and then she just dies.
1: Oh, yeah.
0: Right? I actually thought about that. That was pretty cool.
1: Yeah. Oh, I've thought about this whole scenario a lot.
0: And then Ryan Gosling is like, I don't want to go. I don't want to die. I don't want to go. I'm not an astronaut. And you find out later on in the movie, they forced him to go. They drugged him and sent him to space.
2: That's a pretty big plot part.
3: Not a spoiler. She dies, and then at the end, there's a big twist where he was forced to go.
0: Yeah. The worst part is they have to travel for 11 years to go into space. And when he gets there, the two astronauts die, and he's the only one alive. It's so dumb. And then he meets this alien who turns out to be nothing but like a little rock. Then he teaches the alien how to talk, and it has a goofy voice, and it's just, I don't know, it's just
1: garbage. That sounds horrible.
0: It is horrible. I wanted it to be so good, so bad, and it just wasn't.
1: Yeah. Heroin would probably be my choice. Or a rattlesnake bite.
0: I don't know what that does to you. I feel like that would be painful.
1: Probably, but, you know, I mean, it only happens once.
0: Yeah, but I don't want my last minute to be tightening up my heart.
1: Yeah, I just feel like if I was in like the Grand Canyon or something, maybe like a little peyote trip, like Young Guns. You're in the spirit world, like that kind of thing. Yeah, exactly. And have a rattlesnake bite you. I think that'd be a pretty cool way to go.
0: I would think that. What's the closest you've come to doing heroin?
1: I've taken a Xanax before.
0: Yeah, I've taken an Oxy before.
1: I mean, I haven't done any. Well, they say that if you get drunk on tequila and get in a hot tub, that's a very similar experience. That's apparently what, when John Travolta was researching the role for Pulp Fiction, all the heroin addicts told him that's what it feels like.
0: Yes.
1: So he immediately did it. I've been in a similar situation, and so I guess, maybe pretty close.
0: Yeah, that's what I was going to say. The old tequila in the hot tub trick will get you and make you feel good.
1: Yeah.
0: That's heroin. That's when I really would like to do heroin.
1: You see, I didn't really like it too much. I don't, you know, being hot is not a fun thing for me at all.
0: Yeah, no, it's not so much the heat. It's that feeling. It's just that warm coming over your body kind of feeling.
2: Cody doesn't want to be hot, but he's totally fine with getting bit by a rattlesnake.
1: Yes, I'd much rather take the rattlesnake than be in any level of warmth.
0: Yeah, I understand.
1: Yeah.
0: You can find Cody Tucker on the internet at The Cody Tucker Show. Where he not only does the little pieces where he gives us some nuggets of information, which I always find very interesting, but also they watch movies, they recast movies. What are you guys working on this next?
1: Today we're recording The Warriors.
2: Oh, nice.
1: So that'll come out in a couple weeks. I can't remember what next week. Oh, next week will be is the Tropic Thunder episode.
0: Oh, okay. All right,
1: yeah. Tropic Thunder, Airplane, Hostel, The Warriors. That's the lineup.
0: We have Mike Mansplain's movies. We did The Godfather. Then we're still working on Midnight Run.
2: Mm-hmm.
0: And then our next one that we're going to do is Roadhouse.
1: Oh, yeah.
0: My wife has not seen Roadhouse. Mm. Somehow.
1: Probably not going to be a fan.
0: I mean, it's hard to not like that movie.
1: I think a lot of people have managed to pull it off, though.
2: whatever you do, don't watch the remake. Oof.
1: Oh, God. Horrible.
0: Do you know they're making another one of those? With Jake Gyllenhaal? Yes. I just read that the other day.
3: Like a sequel to the remake?
0: Oh,
3: man.
1: That's so stupid. I love the original. I'm a big Patrick Swayze fan.
0: Do you know Dalton's first name? Or was Dalton his first name?
1: No, Dalton, it does kind of imply that it's his last name at one point, but they never really say it out, you know.
0: They do say what his first name is.
1: They do?
0: Confirmed in the movie.
1: Wait, what's this? What is it?
2: Isn't it his medical chart or whatever?
0: It's on his medical chart. When he goes in to get the staples, his name is James.
1: Pain don't hurt.
0: James. James Dalton.
1: James Dalton's a pretty cool name.
0: Right. It fits.
1: Yeah.
0: It works good. If his name was Raphael, I'd be like, this doesn't seem right.
1: Oh, yeah. Yeah, and Terry Funk. Right?
0: Yeah. Terry Funk's in that. Sure.
1: Yeah.
0: Cody, thank you. It's great to talk to you. We will check back in with you next week. And don't forget, you can follow Cody online at The Cody Tucker Show. Thank you, brother.
1: All right, man. See you all then.
0: There you go. The great Cody Tucker. We have a little bit of a surprise on the way.
2: Mm.
0: I'm not going to say what it is.
2: Is it lawnmowers?
0: It is not.
2: Oh, okay.
0: I can hear that.
3: Is it Mr. Schuster?
0: No, that is possibly tomorrow, although I haven't heard anything. I don't see that that's going to happen. Yeah, you can go to Sapphire Club and see him if you want. Mr. Schuster. Yeah,
3: like if he's going to sit here, that'd be okay, but I'm not going to go out of my way.
0: Yeah. You know. No, we might have some breakfast coming by.
3: Might.
0: Yeah. Well, we do have breakfast.
3: Oh, good. Thank you.
0: We'll just leave it at that.
3: It was nice.
0: All right. We got to take a break. 800-771-1025. It's the Mike Calta Show. 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

0: late on the Mike Calta Show. It's 1025 The Bone, 800-771-1025 are the phone numbers if you'd like to get through to the show today. We'll take some phone calls this hour. Want to remind everybody of a couple of things. Another chance to win $1,000 is coming up with the Bone Bonus keyword at 10 o'clock this morning. You can also go by the Stingray Chevrolet, the big store on I-4, Exit 22 in Plant City. Of course, you can stop by there to look for a new or used vehicle. They got them all in stock there on the lot. You can go and check them out, drive them for yourself. But while you are there, you can also scan the QR code, and you can register for a chance to win a Cal Cruise for two on the Cal Cruise.
1: Whoa.
0: I got a bad hiccups. I got to stop drinking right before I go on the air. But yeah, you can stop by Stingray Chevrolet, scan the QR code, and you can be registered right away to win a Calta Cruise for two. And then also, Galvin is going to be out this weekend.
2: Yes.
0: You have a chance to go see him at the car wash.
2: At the car wash. At the car wash, yeah.
3: With Crazy Patty, I heard.
2: Well, hopefully not. Because I've already had a few people say, if Crazy Patty's there, I'm not going.
0: Oh, that's not true.
2: Aquasonic Car Wash. I'm going to be out there. That's over there in Temple Terrace. It's their grand opening happening. It's at 56th Street. So you can stop on by. We're giving away 4 packs of tickets for the Rays.
0: You know I love a good car wash, Galvin.
2: Somebody's going to win free car wash for a year.
0: Oh, that's good.
2: Yeah, so good. We'll have a bunch of different Bone stuff out there and everything. So I'll be out there Saturday from 11 to 1.
0: Gio?
3: Yes.
0: You are next to me, the next Disney guy?
3: Yes.
0: Would you say that you are familiar with the Kilimanjaro Safari?
3: Yes.
0: I would imagine that's an Animal Kingdom.
3: Animal Kingdom.
0: I don't know that I've ever been on that. What do they do there?
3: That's the one where you ride like the, it's like the truck and you ride it back and look at all the animals.
0: Okay. And this guy on the animal safari had to pee so bad.
3: I saw that.
0: That he jumped off the truck and peed in the woods. And I have to tell you, I am 100% on his side. Have you ever been in that situation where you've had to pee so bad, and where were you?
4: Yes.
0: Where?
4: I just have a tiny bladder in general.
0: Right.
4: So like car rides, long trips. I always, like when we went to Universal and anytime we go to like a theme park, when before we get on a ride, I always make sure like I go to the bathroom.
0: You want a little leak it out?
4: Before we get

0: medicine to take. Take two of these. So I took two of them. And he's like, and I'm going to give you a shot. And I go, okay. And he goes, these are going to make you pee like crazy. And I said, okay, great. He goes, you just pee all the fluid out. So I got out of the car and I was driving home. I got maybe 2 miles from the doctor's office, nowhere near my house yet. And it hit me like a ton of bricks. I had to go and I had to go bad. And I was in the middle of a residential neighborhood and I did not want to just stop and pee in front of somebody's house. So I didn't know what to do. And I just kept going in and out of streets trying to find something that wasn't somebody's house. And then I finally found a piece of property that had a long fence along the side of it. I'm like, okay, I got to go here. And I had my old Hummer at the time. So I got out of the car and I remember it was so bad and I was so close to just getting it out that I actually peed on my own car door trying to get it out of the car. Yeah, it went in the little cup holder thing, the little holder on the side. But that was, it was miserable. And then the second time was the worst feeling was when we were going to see Bruce Springsteen at the amphitheater and we got stuck in that line of traffic that is going in the side, the side entrance. And I'm in the Sprinter and I have to pee.
1: You're out in the open there.
0: I had nothing to do. And I remember getting out of the car and I went, I'm just going to walk and go behind a building or something. And I started walking and I hear people going, hey, come on. No, I can't do that. I can't go over here. I don't even remember what I did that day, but I had to go bad.
1: The one time I came very close to having a big, big mess, I had ended up having to pull into a CVS and I pulled in.
0: Like Love Tiger.
1: I pulled in so fast, ran into the bathroom, made it to the bathroom, fine. I came out. My car was sideways. Didn't even realize that I was not in the spot. And I left my door wide open.
0: Oh, wow.
1: Because I thought I closed it, but I was just like so
0: determined.
1: You don't
0: care at that point.
1: I had to go, and I came out, and I was like, oh, thank God. I walked out, and oh, my gosh, my car's open. It's parked sideways, not in the spot.
0: It's worse now that I'm older. When I have to go, I have to go.
1: Yeah.
0: I was talking to my doctor the other day, and I go, we were talking about, you know, because I'm taking the testosterone and all that, and I go, listen, if there's one thing that I've noticed, it's when I have to pee, I have to pee. It's happening right at that
1: point. Sneaks up on you?
0: Yeah, and he goes, what happens when you don't? You just go in your pants? I go, well, no, I just go to the, I make it to the bathroom. But if I don't, that's going to happen one day.
2: Yeah, until you're wearing the Depends.
0: Oh, my, if I don't know.
1: What he must think that he will write to that, oh, you just go in your pants?
2: Yeah.
1: Like, what did he do?
0: Well, he was trying to say, like, what's the worst case scenario?
1: Oh, okay.
0: The worst case scenario is I'm going to just go outside wherever I am. I'm not going to go in my pants.
1: Yeah.
0: But it certainly gets close to that.
1: I've gone in a couple parking garages over the years.
0: Yeah.
1: I'm trying to think of awkward places.
0: The worst part about it is porta potties. Just rolling up on a porta potty that you don't even know whose it is or why it's there.
1: Oh, yeah.
0: Sometimes you see them and they're like looking for a construction site. It's just a rare porta potty on the side of the road. And you're like, all right.
1: But it's also a gift from God.
0: It is a gift from God.
1: It feels like it was almost placed there for you specifically.
2: I stopped at a convenience store to go because I had to go. And there was like 3 people in line.
1: No.
2: And I'm like, you got to be kidding me. And I had to go. And I was like, do you have another bathroom? And they're like, no. And I go, okay, guess what's happening to your wall outside? I didn't say that to them, but I just went outside and went around the corner. And I was like, I have to go.
1: Ever just go when it's just like a single bathroom? You ever just go in the women's bathroom?
2: Oh, yeah.
0: Yes.
2: I've done that before, yeah.
1: Like, you know, I'm going in.
2: Yeah, and you hope coming out that there's nobody, nobody knocks or anything. And you're just like, hey, sorry. Yeah.
1: I'll even open the door real small, like, like get out.
2: But also, it's like, sorry.
1: Yeah.
3: Yeah.
0: Where's the worst place you ever toed?
1: That's CVS for me.
0: Mine was Joffrey's in Ybor City.
1: Oh, I love that. You know everybody knows the exact spot. Yeah.
0: Amanda and I went to go get a tattoo from Skip in Ybor, and Skip said, I'm going to be about an hour. And we said, okay, we'll run over to Joffrey's, the coffee place. So we go over and we ordered iced coffees or whatever we got. And I all of a sudden got the overwhelming urge to go number 2. Mm. And I'm dating Amanda at the time, so I don't even want to tell her that I got a number 2. So I go over to the bathroom, lock the door. It's one big bathroom with a toilet in it.
2: Those are always weird.
0: The standalone
2: toilet, there's no barrier or anything like that. There's a door, and the door is locked, but there's also like 8 feet between you and the door.
0: Yeah. It's
2: a
0: big thing. You're so vulnerable.
2: Yeah, yeah. You're just like, I hope this lock works.
0: So I went... just about made it, went, and then flushed, and it was rising and rising and rising, and then it just spilled out on the

0: I still had to do my, I had to clean up, you know what I mean? So I'm, it's everywhere. Thank God they had a drain in the middle of the floor. But I was done, and I got up, and I walked out. And Amanda's
1: and you had a
0: sitting
1: date,
0: there.
1: Basically.
0: Amanda's sitting there with the coffee. She goes, here we go. We got to go. She goes, why? Oh, just go. And she goes, leave the coffee. We got to go. And we ran out of Joffrey's. I don't even know if they're still open today. And if they are, I apologize to them. But that's exactly how it went down.
1: This Disney guy, he's probably going to get banned for life from Disney.
0: I mean, what do you... I mean, he did what he had to do. What was his option? To go in his pants?
1: Yeah,
2: ruin the ride because then
0: for the people, yeah.
2: Right?
1: I guess.
0: I mean, he did what he had to do. I mean, it's not like he was just unless he was like drunk or one of those people that are just completely irresponsible.
1: The fact that he jumped off the ride that right there is a first knock, and then he was peeing in the bushes. They're going to ban him for life.
3: Was he in an area where wild animals could access?
1: Him? Yes, that's kind of what it is.
3: Okay.
1: It's like a safari. You ride like this jeep. Kind of
3: right,
1: thing,
3: right?
1: And you go through, and here's the rhinoceros.
4: Yeah, yeah, maybe he was showing his dominance. He was marking his territory. He's like, listen, this is my spot.
1: Yeah.
0: It says it's not exactly rare for Disney guests to jump out of ride vehicles, but it is rare to see them do that so that they can pee in the bushes in the full view of fellow guests, cast members, and the animal residents of Disney's Animal Kingdom. A viral video shared by TikTok user Edward Valencap caught a guest at Kilimanjaro Safari doing just that. And it shows the guy on the ride, getting off the ride, and then going over to the bushes. The video begins as the guest reaches the bushes several yards away from the Kilimanjaro Safari's truck. Valencamp was filming from inside the truck that the guest jumped out of, and another truck is visibly stopped in the distance. Oh. The child of the man who jumped out can heard saying, "Daddy, hurry up, they're waiting for you." When the guest is done, he runs back to the truck, and he says, "I'm super sorry, I had to." He starts to climb back into his seat, but the cast member driving the truck says, "Don't climb back up there, come over here." As he climbs along the side of the truck to the cab, he repeats, "I had to." The video cuts off at this point, but as one guest in the truck said, it was likely this guest was kicked out of the park and banned from Walt Disney World properties.
1: I mean, I'm not mad at the guy, but
3: rules are rules.
0: I know, but thankfully, animals were in the area.
4: Like you said, though, I think it depends on the guy. If the guy was like, "I'm so sorry, I had to go," you know, if he's like,
1: how does he handle the situation?
4: Yeah.
0: If he's drunk, then that's, you know, that's on him. But if he's just a guy who just was in a situation where he had to go.
1: But like that, he's on the safari outdoors. What if he's on, like, It's a Small World? And he jumps off.
3: Well.
1: And you know, it's Pirates of the Caribbean, and you jump off, and you're peeing in on the animatronics.
4: No, there's water there.
1: Yeah, it's true. It's true.
0: I don't know.
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1: Are you guys still going back to Disney? I know you were supposed to go this weekend.
0: This weekend.
1: I got canned.
0: It got thwarted by so many things. Yeah. Graduation parties and all of that stuff.
1: I bet it's going to be packed anyways.
0: It says no. It's a Mother's Day is not a
1: no?
0: traditionally busy, but
1: yeah, even like traditionally not busy for Disney is still
4: right.
1: Busy.
4: Yeah, it's still a lot of people in there. There are certain times where it's busier, of course, but you know, I think all the time it's going to be busy.
2: Right.
0: I can't say I wouldn't jump off that ride to go pee.
4: Mm. Yeah, I mean, it's a situation where you're like, what are my options here?
0: Right.
4: That's the best option. Jump off, go somewhere where you hope you can't be seen, whatever.
1: Yeah.
4: Because otherwise you're just peeing your pants on a ride.
0: In front of your kids and the other people on the ride.
4: And then the day's over. It's not like you're going around the park for the rest of the day.
0: Right.
2: But you could like go buy some pants.
0: Yeah, but
2: and
0: I feel
2: at
0: like
2: least change.
4: Do they have pants at Disney?
2: Yeah.
1: Oh, yeah.
2: They have like sweatpants and shirts. Like they have their apparel. You know what I mean?
1: Disney has everything.
0: Yeah. I feel people appreciate this more that he got out.
4: But also, are you pee-pee pants on the ride? There's a puddle of pee on the ride and then you have to go. And then what are you telling your family? Like they see your shorts are wet. I mean, you're not making it all the way to some place and buying sweatpants without people going, gross.
1: You got to know that I'm about to get kicked out of Disney and I'm never going to come back ever.
0: I don't know. I wouldn't think that. I would think that Disney would have, I mean, now I know.
1: Yeah, they,
0: but I would think that they don't play, man.
4: Can you have your shirt off at Disney?
1: No.
2: No.
4: I was going to say, if you took your shirt off and like kind of tucked it in the front of your pants.
1: And- I watch a lot. There's a channel on YouTube, and they show all the body camera footage of people getting kicked out of like Universal and Disney, and they don't play. They kick you out, and they ban you right away. Like you're never coming back here ever.
2: I think at one point, the theme parks put out like a dress code because a lot of women were going in their like sports apparel, but it was just like sports bra and bike shorts, and they were like, you have to have a shirt. And I think they banned just wearing like sports bras.
1: Yeah. Mm-hmm. Yeah, because there was a story of a woman got kicked out.
2: Yeah.
1: And then she was, you know, going to the internet for...
0: I saw Brendan Sagalow said that he was banned for a year from Six Flags.
1: Oh, really?
0: For stealing something. He said he went there when he was a kid and stole something.
1: I love watching the videos of these people get kicked out of theme parks because they'll steal stuff and they get busted. And they don't, like, and the people will tell them, we have cameras everywhere.
4: Everywhere.
1: We've seen
4: It's like trying to steal in a casino.
1: Yeah, like the people that jump the fence and try and, like, get in the park, or they'll go by the turnstile and get in the park, and they're like, do you have a ticket today? Oh, my mom's got my ticket. Like,
0: yeah.
1: We have video of you jumping the fence.
4: Yeah.
1: Like, we have that. We know that. We've been following you for an hour and a half. You need to leave. And they freak out.
0: That's how they know when people try to dump ashes and stuff.
1: Yeah. Yeah. Yeah.
0: They have cameras everywhere.
1: There's nothing you can do that those parks that they're not seeing.
0: No. Leaves me to wonder what they have seen me do.
1: Oh, in the past. All kinds of stuff.
0: A lot of nose picking.
1: Yeah.
0: All right. 800-771-1025. Yeah. I am fully sympathetic with this guy. I feel like,
1: Yeah, I'm not mad at him, but your last day at Disney. You know that. That's the risk you took.
4: Yeah, and I would assume that he's like, yeah, I had to go. All right, I have to leave. I'm gone, whatever, but at least I didn't pee my pants.
1: Mm. Kids are crying. You're getting kicked out by security, and you can never come back.
0: Enjoy your day.
1: Yep.
0: Dad had to pee in the woods.
4: Weak bladder.
0: I got a list here of the, I clicked on the wrong thing. I was trying to click on a story about Obama. And I clicked up the 11, ranking 11 of the best fads of the 90s.
4: Fads of the 90s? Okay. Yeah.
0: See what you remember. You ready? Right.
4: Yeah.
0: Number one, the Macarena.
4: The Macarena, sure, mm-hmm. Yeah.
0: The Macarena was huge.
4: Huge.
0: I remember we played that song on the radio after it had invaded the clubs already, and everybody knew the dance.
4: I'm thinking of stuff that was like 90s. The Z Cavarici jeans, were those 90s or were those 80s?
0: Those are 90s for sure.
4: Yeah. Mm-hmm.
0: But we did not get there yet. I don't know if that's it. Number two is Pogs. Do you remember Pogs?
1: The little cardboard things?
2: Discs.
0: Yep. Pogs were the first time I felt old because everybody knew what they were and I had no idea. Like, I pulled up and all these stores said, we have Pogs. Yep. And I'm like, I had to ask somebody what a Pog was.
4: Yeah,
0: that's the first time I got old.
2: They're like little circle discs, and you'd take it and then you'd hit the edge of another one to like flip it.
0: Well, right.
1: You had the slammer, what they called it. It was like the heavy one, and you'd smash the slammer on top of the pile. They'd go everywhere, and then as they flipped over, you would then give the Pog, whoever... You know, that's how you split them up.
4: I think I was older. I don't think that was in my
0: wheelhouse. Well, I was definitely older. It was the first time I felt like I had aged out of something that was cool.
4: Yeah, but I don't think I saw or realized what was going on with those.
0: Number three is grunge music and style.
4: Sure.
0: Number four is the Super Soaker.
1: That was the best thing when it came
0: out.
1: Amazing
0: Water Gun. Yeah.
1: That was the best thing ever.
0: Number five, I've never been a part of, was the JNCO jeans.
1: Big pants.
0: Big leg.
4: Sure.
0: Number six, the Nintendo Game Boy. Did have one of those.
4: By the way, the wide leg jeans are back. Mm. You know, not necessarily JNCOs, but the wide legs are back.
0: Yeah, but I don't think girls look good in them.
4: No.
0: They look like mom jeans.
4: Depends on what they're wearing, whatever, because they also have the wide leg, not really sweatpants, but they're not jeans. They're something else.
0: Yeah. Carmen, did you have slap bracelets?
2: Yes.
0: Yeah.
2: Because like now that it's like the little rubber ones that like the strong, whatever that one was for.
0: Mm,
2: but like, Live Strong. But like when I was a kid, it was slap bracelets and you'd have like 10 of them all the way up your arm.
1: I think what happened is a kid slit his wrist because it was metal.
4: Oh.
1: And kids were like cutting themselves with them. Because that's how they raised a piece like of aluminum, and that's how it would slap around your wrist.
4: Yeah, yeah, yeah.
1: And kids were cutting their wrists and their arms.
0: Number nine is third wave ska music, like the Mighty Mighty Boss Tones.
1: Oh, yeah.
0: Yeah, there's a lot of that. And number 10, Beanie Babies.
2: Mm. Yep, had a lot of those.
0: I did not have a lot of Beanie Babies. Have more now than I think I did in the 90s.
2: Well, you got on the train when they were like saying they were going to sell for a bunch of
0: coming
2: back, right?
0: Yeah, and then we were
2: trying to collect them.
0: We didn't collect them. My in-laws had some of them in the garage. And my wife went and got the ones that my in-laws had, and they had ones that were listed on eBay for like, you know, $3,000, but nobody was buying them. They were just listing them for $3,000.
1: So Junk Jockeys ran into a big Beanie Baby haul. Same thing. They're like, oh, this one's worth $300 on eBay. This one's $400, $500. But there's a ton of listings.
0: Right.
1: So they put them on there. No bids. Zero bids.
4: Yeah, you can list them for anything. It's a matter of whether somebody buys them.
1: There are ones that were listed for like $300, $400, $500. I think he sold them all for like, you know, $100, like all 30 of them.
0: This is something that I definitely did a lot of, which you probably will not believe, but rollerblading.
4: Yeah?
0: Yeah, I love the rollerblade because we played hockey all the time. So
2: I could rollerblade. I could not roller skate.
4: Really?
2: Yeah.
1: Me either.
2: The four side by side made it so much harder. I always rollerbladed.
1: Because my stepfather would drop us off at the Astro Skate in Tarpon Springs, and I couldn't roller skate very good, so I'd be stuck there all day, and I would just sit in the arcade and try and eat food at the snack bar. But I'd run out of money within like the first half hour, so then I would just sit there for like hours on end watching everybody else skate because I didn't want to go out on the skating rink because I would fall down right away. And so it was very traumatizing to be stuck at the Astro Skate for like 6 hours and have nothing to do, no friends to talk to.
3: Did they used to do lock-ins like overnight?
1: Oh, yeah.
2: Yeah.
0: Oh, they did?
3: Yeah. Yep. Yeah. That was big in the 90s.
1: I would just sit there and just be miserable for hours on end at the Astro Skate.
0: Yeah. Wow.
1: It was horrible.
4: We had a place called Funway, and it was a huge skating place, and it had all the arcade stuff and everything. That was like the meetup place.
1: Yeah.
3: Yep.
1: And then I wanted to try and meet girls, but they would do couple skate thing, and I couldn't do that either. And even if you could talk to a girl, she'd want to go skate. And I couldn't skate.
4: You can't skate at all? No roller skate? No.
1: I probably could, maybe now, at the time.
3: You think you'd be better at it now?
2: We got to try this.
4: Did you ice skate at all or no?
1: Nah, Florida, there was no ice skating. Yeah. Countryside Mall was the only ice skating.
0: Yeah.
1: But yeah, I was always fall down as soon as I got in the rink. So I was embarrassed and I just sat there just sad.
0: Hmm. Pete loves to tell this story. I went ice skating to play hockey one time and my skates were so tight. And they were just stressing out with me on top of them that one of the rivets busted out of the bottom of the skate, shot across the room, smacked the glass. Yeah, it was ice skating is not really my thing. I can ice skate, but I don't really like it. But rollerblading, that was fun. Playing rollerblade hockey was a good time.
1: I just remember trying to skate, falling down, and a bunch of kids laughing at me, and I just wanted to cry.
0: Hey, go back and beat them up.
1: Yeah, man, I thought this might stepdad left me here.
0: Yeah.
1: I thought he's on doing purpose. This on purpose, mm-hmm. knowing that this is not an environment that I will be good at all.
2: Or just learn how to skate.
1: I tried. I really did. I wanted hard, and I would just fall down, and the embarrassment was too much.
2: Stay by the wall. That's what that's what my dad used to do.
1: Yeah, but let's look at the fat kid by the wall. He can't skate.
0: Nobody wants to be by the wall.
4: Let's just skate into him.
1: Right, let's make fun of him. So I was like, you know what? I'll just sit here and wait for my parents to pick me up.
0: Mm, awful. Mike Cal, the show, good morning.
18: Hey, this is Kat.
0: What's up, Kat?
18: Hey, I love you guys. I listen to you every morning.
0: Thank you.
18: I just wanted to comment on the 90s trends.
0: Yeah.
18: So JNCO jeans, obviously, I'm 40, so they were huge when I was in middle school and high school. And my daughter, who's going to be 13, desperately wants a pair of JNCO jeans, so they are back.
0: Yeah.
18: And they're like $400. They're so expensive.
0: Is it the actual JNCO brand that's back? Because I do see my son wearing some big leg shorts.
18: So the baggy jeans are back, just like regular old like wide leg baggy. And so are like the flared jeans.
0: Yeah.
18: They get all frayed at the bottom. She has those and she wants wide. And everything they want to wear now is baggy. And she wants JNCO jeans so bad. But the cheapest pair I can find are like $200. It's crazy.
0: That is crazy. Mm-hmm. Nope, just buy her a pair of regular jeans, two sizes too big.
18: It won't work. It's got to be JNCO. She knows.
0: I understand. Good luck to you, pumpkin. Appreciate it. All right, we got to take a break. When we come back, we got some stuff to give away. We'll play a little game when we come back. And I don't know, we were supposed to have some breakfast being delivered at some point.
1: What happened?
2: Who was bringing it?
0: Tom. Tom has to come in here, and he was going to stop on the way, so hopefully that'll happen.
1: Oh, if it's Tom, it'll be
0: here.
1: I have no doubt now.
0: Don't worry about it. All right, it's the Mike Calta Show. We'll play a game next. It's 102.5 The Bone.
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6: 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His appearance as Joe Biden on Kill Tony amassed over 30 million views and remains one of the most popular in the show's history. 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
0: Right.
4: You know.
0: Right. You assume that it's in there. But yeah. That's what they're filled with.
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1: I didn't pay attention.
0: Yeah, no, we want to hear about wieners.
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1: just oh, really?
0: Well, you know.
2: What do
0: you
2: want to hear about? You mean like the specific.
4: No, you wanted to hear more about wieners.
0: Yeah.
4: No.
0: Tell us more about wieners.
4: No.
0: That's not what I meant.
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0: 800-771-1025. We're going to play a game and give some stuff away here before we get out of here this morning. I also want to remind everybody that in about 20 minutes, we'll give away $1,000 with the Bone Bonus keyword. We'll give you the keyword, you put it in the app, and you can win $1,000. All you need to do is download the app if you haven't done that already. If you have, just be ready, and we'll give you that keyword right straight up at 10 o'clock. You put it in, and you just wait for somebody to call you and tell you you won $1,000. Would be nice about now.
1: Sure.
0: If I was Universal, I'd make a pitch at that guy who had a pee in the Animal Kingdom, and I'd welcome him over to Universal.
1: Open arms?
0: Open arms. Yeah. Be like, listen, we understand. I'd call it the sometimes you got to go, you got to go.
1: Yeah, I do like Universal a little bit better anyways these days.
0: Yeah.
1: Yeah.
2: Universal doesn't want you jumping out and peeing places either.
1: True.
2: You know what I mean? They have the same policy, I would imagine.
0: I would think so, too, but it's a perfect time for them to just jump in and be like, hey, we know what you're going through.
2: This guy needs to be on a Depends commercial or something.
1: Yeah. Or they just advertise they have more bathrooms readily available.
2: Yeah, that could be. Yeah.
1: We have more. Good. We have bathrooms everywhere.
0: Yeah.
1: No jumping out of the safari truck.
0: You will not have to risk it at all. I'm watching this commercial here. I have one of these...
1: the Blackstone?
0: Hibachis. I don't have a Blackstone, but I have like an actual grill. And I think I'm going to fire it up for Mother's Day.
2: Oh.
0: I think I'm going to make a little pancakes out there.
2: Oh. I thought you were going to do like throw a little shrimp in somebody's mouth.
0: No, we actually have the Hibachi guy coming over for Mother's Day.
2: Oh, that's right. That's right. Yeah, that'll be good.
0: But I think I'm going to use mine to make some breakfast on Sunday.
2: Okay.
0: Yeah. Thank you. I just thought of that now. I've had to share that with everyone.
2: Perfect.
0: Carmen.
3: Yes.
1: Yes.
0: Yeah, that's a little friendlier. Yes. What do we have left to give away to the people?
3: Okay, so we have tickets for Hank Williams Jr.
0: Oh, man. Bo Cephas, they call him.
3: Dave Matthews Band.
0: Uh-huh.
3: Same to me. And Triumph.
0: All right, let's do it with a little bit of Google Feud. Here we go.
4: What will the all-knowing Google box say? Well, if you can guess one of the top three answers, you'll win. It's time to play Google Feud, only on the Mike Caltas Show.
0: I saw somebody else playing a variation of this game the other day.
2: Oh, surprise, surprise.
0: Yeah. I can't remember. Trust me, I would tell you.
1: Hmm.
0: Was it Bobby Bones or one of those people? They didn't call it Google Feud, but it was like, what will the top Google searches say?
1: Clever.
0: Yeah. Anyway. All right, Galvin, let me get a contestant.
1: Yes.
0: Good morning. Who's this?
5: It's James.
0: James, you're on with Galvin. What do we got for James?
2: All right, James. Try and think how Google is going to finish this. You got to get in the top three. The word, the sentence is it okay to drink what? What is Google going to say?
5: Let's say, is it okay to drink breast milk?
2: Breast milk. All right, creep. let's go to Mike. Mike, what do you got? Is it okay to drink?
0: Breast milk's gross. I say urine.
2: Urine.
1: Oh.
2: Gio, is it okay to drink?
1: Bleach.
2: Bleach. Ooh. Carmen, is it okay to drink?
3: Oh. Is it okay to drink vinegar?
2: Vinegar. And Joe, is it okay to drink?
6: Milk.
2: Milk.
6: Yeah.
2: All right. James, you heard the answers. You want to stick with yours or switch to somebody else's in the room here?
5: I'll go with Mike's urine.
2: Urine. All right. Mike's urine specifically or just... all right. You got to get in the top three. Number three is it okay to drink a gallon of water a day?
0: Yes.
3: You're supposed to.
2: Well, people are asking. Number two is it okay to drink coffee on an empty stomach? Mm-hmm. And the number one answer for Google Feud, is it okay to drink distilled water?
1: Oh.
2: Yeah.
0: That's it?
2: No urine?
0: Nobody
2: no
0: want to know about urine?
2: Nothing wow. about that stuff.
0: I'm sorry, bleach. Sir.
2: No bleach?
1: It was maybe top five was bleach.
2: No. Is it okay to drink coffee when you're sick, drink raw eggs, drink kombucha every day, or drink tap water?
1: Oh.
2: Yeah, those are the ones.
0: Gross. All right, let's get another contestant. Good morning. Who's this?
7: Hey, this is Kurt.
0: All right, what do we got for Kurt?
2: All right, Kurt, tell me how Google is going to finish this. When should I start what? How's Google going to finish that?
7: Working.
2: Working. All right. Mike Kelton, when should I start?
0: My period.
2: My period. Gio, when should I start?
1: Going to the doctor.
2: Going to the doctor. Carmen, when should I start?
3: When should I start my will?
2: My will.
0: Mm.
2: And Joe, when should I start?
1: Doing a good job.
8: Saving for retirement.
2: Saving for retirement. All right, Kurt, you heard the answers there. You want to stick with yours working or switch to somebody else's?
7: I'm going to go with period.
2: Period. All right.
0: Two for two.
2: Two for two. Pick a mic.
3: You should not start your period.
2: You got to get...
7: Period and urine.
2: You got to get in the top three here. Number three is, when should I start taking Social Security?
0: Oh, that's close.
2: Number two, when should I start applying for college? And the number one answer for Google Feud, when should I start studying for the MCAT?
3: What?
2: Yeah.
0: I'm so sorry, sir. I was hoping my urine and period would bring prizes for you guys. Carmen, do we have time for one more?
3: We can do one more.
0: All right, let's do one more.
2: All right, this one might be a little bit easier.
0: All right, good morning. Who's this?
9: My name is Nick.
0: All right, Nick, here we go. What do we got for Nick, Galvin?
2: Nick, tell me how you think Google is going to finish this. Who will win the...
9: NHL Finals.
2: Stanley Cup? All right. Mike Kelta, who will win the...
0: Super Bowl.
2: Gio?
1: Presidential election.
2: Carmen?
3: Who will win the war?
1: Oh, that's a good one.
2: And Joe, who will win the...
8: Nomination.
2: All right. Nick, you heard all the answers. You want to stick with yours, Stanley Cup or NHL Finals? Or do you want to switch to somebody else's?
9: I'll stick with mine.
2: You're going to stick with yours. All right. Got to get the top three. Number three, who will win the World Cup 2026?
0: Oh, forgot about soccer.
2: Number two, who will win the Super Bowl?
0: This guy.
9: Oh, man.
2: And the number one answer for Google Feud, who will win the Truest?
0: Oh, what the hell is that?
2: Golf tournament.
0: Oh.
2: That's happening.
0: Sorry, sir. We have no winners.
2: No? I have another one if you want to try one more.
0: Carmen, what time for one more?
3: We can do one more.
0: All right, good morning. Who's this?
3: Go.
10: Hey, it's Larry.
0: All right, Larry, let's make it quick. What do we got for Larry?
2: Larry, how is Google going to finish this?
10: What if my boss dies?
2: Dies. All right. Mike Kelta, what if my boss...
0: Fires me.
2: Gio?
1: Molests me.
2: Oh, man. Wishful thinking. Carmen, what if my boss...
3: Hits on me.
2: All right.
0: Also wishful thinking.
2: And Joe, what if my boss...
8: Attacks me.
1: What if my boss sucks?
2: all right, Larry, you got to get to the top three. You want to stick with yours or go to somebody else's?
10: I'm going to change to Carmen's hits on me.
2: Hits on me. All right. Got to get in the top three. Number three, what if my boss gives me a bad reference?
0: No.
2: Number two, what if my boss doesn't pay me?
0: No.
2: Number one answer for Google Feud, what if my boss is bullying me?
0: The opposite. I'm so sorry.
2: No winners.
0: Very rarely does that happen, but we are unfortunately out of time for today.
2: Yeah. Tried to give some away.
0: That's what we do. We will give you $1,000, though.
2: Yeah.
0: In approximately 11 minutes. Stick to the radio station. Somebody will come on here at 10 o'clock and give you the bone bonus keyword. You put it in the app and you can win $1,000. It'll happen at 10 o'clock. Then again today at noon, 2 o'clock, and 5 o'clock. Thank you to Cody Tucker for joining us on the show today. Tomorrow on the program, from MTV, Ricky Rackman will be here. Comedian Craig Gass will be here. And the bass player for Five Finger Death Punch. Is that right? Is he the bass player?
1: Yes.
0: Chris Death Punch will be here.
1: Chris.
0: That is all happening tomorrow on the program. Maybe the teacher from Glee.
1: Mr. Schuster.
0: That's a long shot, but we'll see.
1: Damn it.
0: Check us out on Instagram at the Mike Calty Show. 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I notice there's a lot of people buying likes lately. I see a lot of people jumping from 5,000 to 10,000 real quick.
1: Click farms.
0: Yeah, I'd rather just take them slowly as they come in and get real listeners, real followers. 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Have a great day. The after show with Johnny B is up next. We'll see you guys tomorrow. Goodbye.

0: I'm hungry.
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2: I'm a fool. 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

0: respect him quite a bit.
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6: But he's gay. I mean, he's gay. Excuse me. He's blind.
7: You ready?
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7: 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Now let's see what happens.
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0: You'll have some different variations of really the same people. But with me today, the one and only, the juice is loose. You know her, you love her. What do you call that? Not to objectify you right off the bat, what do you call that type of dress you're wearing?
1: I don't know. Is there a name for it? I don't know.
0: I assumed there was. I was trying to paint a picture for all the people that were watching. In a very lovely, what's a maxi dress?
2: Long.
0: Okay. That means like max, like to the max.
1: Sure. That's exactly where they get it from.
0: In very appealing wardrobe today.
1: Oh,
0: there's
1: thank
0: not a,
1: you.
0: Is that a name for it?
1: I'm sure there is.
0: She is
1: it's
0: JoJo.
1: It's like a jersey dress.
0: Yeah, it looks very comfortable. And thank you for being here. Thank you. I know that that normally you'd be running the building. Is it just me or are there more people here? Like, is this an initiative? Because I've been here early
1: the last two days. I'm glad you asked.
0: And it's hustling and bustling.
1: We had a meeting this morning talking about, we get together the heads, if you will, the department heads.
0: Oh, okay.
1: And kind of regroup on the week and what's coming up ahead. And we were discussing some of our favorite things. And I brought up the fact that I love that there are more people in the building.
0: It feels so good.
1: Which has been, as of May 1st, a reinforced behavior.
0: Just kind of a gentle nudge to being
1: that being we would like people to be in this building at least 4 days a week.
0: Ooh.
1: To be more productive, to be more interactive with your coworkers.
0: We're coming back, baby.
1: And vibing. That's what I said.
0: Last week at some point, Aaron Miller, who you may have heard mentioned, he is returned. He is the prodigal son. He was a big deal and very important to this building many years ago. He left and then he returned like 2 weeks ago. And the other day I walked into the break room last week and it was like him and all the salespeople. And it just struck me. I don't know. It used to be you walked into the cafeteria, whatever the hell you call it, and there'd be people there. They'd like at lunchtime, you'd have multiple people eating lunch. I don't know the last time I've seen people outside of maybe the engineers eating lunch, all the heavy hitters right there. And I said, I think we're back, baby.
1: Yeah. I always say how sad I am that I wasn't here for those hustling and bustling days.
0: You're bringing back a new era. You're bringing those to the glory days back.
1: I'm trying to be as supportive of it as I can. So I'm excited. I like having people in this building.
0: It is. And like I said, I've been here early the last 2 days and it's just made me feel kind of alive.
1: Which I also love.
0: Yeah. I just feel alive. I'm just seeing people chatting, catching up. It's really getting me primed. Except for one thing. And, Drew Garabo, and I know he's listening somewhere right now, and I hate to say that so aggressively. He has made a name for himself, a viral sensation, some would say, by highlighting the fact that he will microwave fish here in the building from time to time. And it starts big debates. People have their feelings hurt, whatever, when he posts these videos.
1: A very pristine microwave.
0: Millions of views. Joj just meticulously manicures and tends to this microwave.
1: Erase the fish smell. Yeah.
0: And here's the thing about the fish thing is that does happen normally at a time when, even when there are people here, 90%+ of the people are out of the building.
1: Correct.
0: So I don't know that I've even smelled the fish smell ever. What I can vouch for today is that, and I'm not, you may say, John, you're a drama queen. You're being,
1: I would never say such a thing about you.
0: My mom tells me I'm a drama queen all the time. What's the word? Embellishing. That's the people say, oh, John, you're embellishing. I literally was throwing up in my mouth.
1: It's
0: something about the smell. It triggered my gag reflex. And as a lot of men out there know, I don't have one.
1: Oh, so, same.
0: I think through some connections in the building,
1: it definitely smacked you in the face.
0: And I don't know if it was Brussels sprouts. I don't know if it was broccoli.
1: Maybe it was Brussels sprouts.
0: I don't know what it was. But through a little sleuthing and talking to my coworkers, there's no way this person's going to pick up. But I believe we have the person who did this to us. Have you spoken to them since this happened?
1: But I watched this person walk to the kitchen, and then that's when my boss walked by and was like, broccoli is no longer allowed to be microwaved in this office.
0: Let's see if she answers. Okay.
1: Okay.
0: Calling people live is a risk. It's a gamble. High reward. High fail. I'll leave a voicemail if I need to. She's probably very busy. She's like a high-ranking official. Oh, she's not going to answer.
1: Uh-oh. sometimes
0: call me on the Bone Hotline.
1: People don't know the number, so they don't want to answer.
2: Hello, you've reached.
3: At the tone, please record your message. When you've finished recording, you may hang up or press 1 for more options.
0: Hi, Felicia. This is John Senning, middays, afternoons on 102.5 The Bone, here to file a formal complaint with you. I have head of HR, Joanne Petrella, with me as well. What you did in the break room today was not cool. It was offensive, and it ignited and activated my gag reflex, which doesn't happen very often, and it made me physically ill, and I might have to go home today. So if you could please call us back so we can settle this, 800-771-1025. We can work through it, and we just need you to ensure us and the rest of the building that whatever you microwaved today will never be microwaved again. Godspeed, and speak to you soon. Let's see if she calls.
1: A reasonable request.
0: Yeah, it was very, truly, I don't remember ever. I honestly think the microwaving stuff in the break room, kind of just a thing to funnily, it's a funny thing. Ha ha, don't do that. Today, it wasn't funny. It hit me. It was so aggressively.
1: I'm going to tell you, I do have to agree with you.
0: It had to be the worst.
1: I've been here for a lot of microwaved meals. This one's, it hit hard
0: today.
1: It
0: was something
1: about
0: it.
1: I don't know why.
0: It actually legitimately stung my nostrils.
1: Yeah, I tried to clean up in there before I came here, so hopefully.
0: Yeah, and you, are you the one behind the cutting edge technology that I've never seen in any other microwave in my life? It is a magnetic dome that you put down over the food. Is that a Joj exclusive?
1: Well, I mean, I don't know that.
0: Did you invent the technology?
1: I wish I had. Because it's amazing, but also people are disgusting. And
0: you got one in your own home at your house?
1: Yes.
0: Oh, you do?
1: Yeah. Especially because we make a lot of pasta or stuff with a lot of sauces that they pop and they splatter everywhere. And this is just a built-in lid.
0: Yeah, I mean, it is cool.
1: It's great.
0: I think that we later in the program, we're going to have a conversation about being a slob, which I'm a reformed slob, and leaving your partner because of so. But I think it's a very nice touch. I don't ever use it when I microwave things.
1: I mean,
0: but,
1: reformed?
0: Yeah. I'm getting better every day. I'm always a work in progress.
1: Okay, that's fair.
0: There's a controversial, I don't know if I, did we say this is Senning show?

0: talk about dreams on the air. And then now it's a running joke on the morning show. Galvin is like, nobody wants to hear your dreams.
1: Correct.
2: And I don't know what the research says. I don't know if people actually hate hearing about it. But I had a dream last night so morbidly fascinating that this is what I thought we could do. I thought, I haven't looked it up. I want to tell you my dream.
1: Okay.
2: And then get you to be a dream interpreter. And I thought maybe we could do this with multiple callers even. 800-771-1025. You will give your interpretation of the dream.
1: Okay.
2: And then I have a dream interpreter website where we'll see what the quote unquote real interpretation of the dream is. Okay.
1: Is it about me?
2: I'm working on a quick word, like a juicy dreams. Juicy dreams.
1: Oh.
2: It's that.
1: I mean, I just didn't know if your dream was about me.
2: No, it wasn't about you. Oh. Sorry. And thankfully, once you hear me say what it was about, you're going to be glad it wasn't about you.
1: Oh, okay.
2: But yes, this is a brand new segment we're launching impromptu called Juicy Dreams. You share your dreams and the juice tries to interpret them.
1: Oh, okay.
2: So here's, you know, when you have dreams where like there's not necessarily faces to the people and
1: yes.
2: like some things don't really make sense.
1: All of my sex dreams are that way.
2: Faceless. You're full of it.
1: I swear to God, men and women, I never know who I'm with.
2: So you're making love to men and women in
1: yes.
2: your dreams? You're telling me never, ever once in your life
1: that
2: you had a sex dream with a person that's from your real life?
1: No.
2: That's crazy.
1: They might be. I just can't see their face to know that it's them.
2: I've
1: which is upsetting.
2: I've shared this a million times, so you've probably heard me say it on the air. You know that Danielle and I became connected because she had a sex dream about me.
1: No.
2: That was the whole thing. She had a boyfriend. We were working at Ruby Tuesday. We just were coworkers.
1: Oh, and she saw your face.
2: She had this dream, and that was pretty much the beginning of the whole...
1: Maybe that's why I don't have faces, because what if it's you? And then what happens?
2: Then next thing you know, you're banging down my door, and we don't know. But this one, sadly, no sex in it. And I think I've had similar dreams, and I'm not going to bury the lead. I murdered somebody in my dream.
1: Oh, my.
2: I killed somebody in my dream. That's
1: Do you know who it was?
2: No. And that is the person that I killed. It's not very descript at all.
1: Okay.
2: The main factors of the dream are me obsessing over and actively trying to ensure that I'm going to get away with the murder. And here are the details.
1: I love that you remember it so well.
2: Here are the details that I do remember. We're in a house. It feels like a big like farmhouse type thing. It doesn't seem like it's in Florida. It's a big farmhouse. And there's a bunch of people there. Maybe some family members, maybe Danielle, people I don't know. And there's a guy. All I can tell you is that he looks... I don't think his race has anything to do with it, but he looks like maybe he's Italian or something. Like
1: he's got against Italians.
2: I don't have anything against Italians, and I'm just guessing. He just has kind of long hair, and he's very svelte. Looks like he could have been a soccer player or something.
1: Very handsome.
2: And I don't know why he had to die. I don't know
1: the reason of what upset you to the point of murder. Do you know how you murdered him?
2: Yes. Oh. Yeah, well, yes and no, because what...
1: Was it with an instrument or was it with your bare hands?
2: It wasn't with my bare hands.
1: Okay, so that's not so hate-filled and rage-filled.
2: Yeah. So the recurring vision in my dream is that whatever I did to this guy, I think I shot him or I must have stabbed him because there was... This is messed up. Something's wrong with me. There was like blood splatter on the ceiling of this bathroom. So I end up in the bathroom with this guy.
1: Oof.
2: We were not fooling around, I don't think.
1: All right.
2: This could all be, this could be repressed homosexual memories, actually. So I kill the guy. I kill the guy, and then I sneak him out of this house where there's a bunch of people there. Who the hell knows? And I like dispose of his body in what feels like a well or a hole, or like I threw him down in some place. But the thing is like the whole dream is just me obsessing over this blood splatter on the ceiling. And like I'm doing other things. Like I'm doing normal everyday activities. I'm like going to people's houses and I'm moving about. But in the dream, all I can think about is what are you going to do about that blood splatter on the ceiling? And I remember thinking, well, you can't wash it off because they're going to find it. You're going to have to paint the ceiling. The whole dream is just me obsessing over how I'm going to cover up the murder of this man that I killed.
1: Well, that's a lot.
2: Yeah,
1: I would say like two things. One, you would be really good at murdering somebody and watch a lot of shows.
2: That is true.
1: And want to do it.
2: Okay.
1: Maybe just to see what it feels like. Are you okay?
2: Yeah, no, I just.

0: I have the actual interpretation in front of me. So I just, yes, carry on.
1: And the second thing, oh my God, what was I just going to say? Don't remember. There's two, I'll think of it. But the first one is, you are a crime documentary guru.
0: So you think this is surface level? You think this is not something deep within myself? You think this is just...
1: Oh, obsessing over the blood splatter, because that's you and you fixate on things. I don't know yesterday what you fixated on, but there must have been something that happened throughout the day that you didn't realize that you were so worried and stressed about.
0: If you would like JoJo to dissect your juicy dream, you can call now 800-771-1025. Killing someone in a dream often symbolizes... This is deep. Maybe a little too deep. Okay. I did not look at this before this very moment. A little too deep for me to handle. The termination of a part of yourself, a habit, or challenging situation in your waking life.
1: Mm.
0: Oh, is this possibly... Oh, wait, is it? No, I don't think it is.
1: Oh.
0: I thought it was possibly our friend. Yourself, a habit, or a challenging situation in your walking life, rather than literal violent intent. It frequently represents intense... Oh, my God. I don't want to say this out loud because I don't think it's true.
1: Probably
0: I don't think
1: is,
0: it's
1: then.
0: True.
1: Probably is, then.
0: You're saying it is. Mm. This can't be true. This can't be. I don't even want to say it. It frequently represents... intense, suppressed rage. I don't have suppressed rage, I swear. And a need to gain control.
1: Mm.
0: Or...
1: I think that.
0: Or the ending of a toxic relationship. Hmm. What, you think I have a need to gain control?
1: A need for control? I think it's just an innate male thing.
0: Okay, so not necessarily me.
1: No, but I think then that is all-encompassing of, like, life and... whether it's your neighbors, whether it's work, whether it's husband, wife stuff, house stuff, family stuff. I mean, okay. all of those things.
0: Just to get control. Just
1: to have control.
0: Okay.
1: Yes.
0: So it might not be as bad. Overcoming challenges, forced change, guilt or insecurity.
1: Mm.
0: If it was an accidental killing, which mine, from what I can tell, was pretty purposeful. I wouldn't kill this guy.
1: What are you guilty about?
0: This often represents a fear of injuring someone close to you through carelessness or a fear of taking responsibility. So yeah. So I may be effed up. That's all there is.
1: No, I just think that you have some things that you need to deal with.
0: Some demons. Sign me up for another ketamine treatment. I got to go back in the lab.
1: You need to admit to yourself.
0: Setting show, you're live with JoJo and myself. Who are you?
2: Hi, this is Patty.
0: Oh, my God. The Patty?
2: Yeah. Patty.
0: Has she been here today already?
1: Yes.
0: Oh, she did. Okay.
1: That's why I'm not super... I was shocked about an hour ago when she called in for Dead Guy.
0: Oh.
1: And I was like, no.
0: Patty, how are you? My sweet, sweet angel. I miss you. Oh, my goodness. What a gift.
2: Oh, thank you. I miss you, too. Remember when we were at Pin Pacers together?
0: Oh, absolutely. I remember many, many memories with you over the years. Events here at the station, events out and about. I'm so glad to hear you. You doing all right?
2: Yeah, I'm doing all right. I had a good result of my mammogram. I don't have any more cancer.
0: Oh, bless the Lord. That is great to hear. Where have you been? I feel like you've been kind of in hiding. Have you just been...
1: She's been...
2: No, I just figured
1: cancer.
2: Everybody's tired of hearing
0: what
2: from
0: do you
2: me.
0: Mean? Well, you know, I think there's a sweet spot in between, you know, calling all day every day and then going on long, month-long hiatuses. I think you've... Now you've pushed it too far in the other direction. People worry about you, Patty.
2: Oh, thanks. Well, anyway, I got this dream for you, dear.
0: Oh, Joe, you ready? Here we go.
1: I am
0: this is
1: ready.
0: Good.
2: Okay, so I'm married to this former boyfriend of mine, and he's staying at my house, and I'm at a different house.
0: Wait, is this the dream or is this in real life?
2: No, this is a dream.
0: Okay.
2: And so... And he's at the other house, and he has another wife, and he's got a kid with her. And he's a member of the mafia, see? And so he wasn't doing well in the mafia, so I was waiting any day to for him to get shot and me to get shot and killed with mafia.
0: So okay, I just want to work through some of the finer parts before Joj gives her her interpretation. Yeah, thank you. So you're married to a guy that was a former boyfriend of yours in real life, but in the dream, he doesn't live with you. He lives with his actual other wife, and he's in the mafia. And in your dream, you're always scared that his mafia people are going to come and kill him and you. Did I get that right?
2: But the whole thing was a dream.
0: Right, all yes. Yes. I just wanted to make sure I got the dream right. Joj, what do you think is going on here from a mental subconscious level when it comes to Patty's dreams?
1: That's...
0: A boyfriend.
1: Yeah, I think you're still in love with your ex-boyfriend. You live for the drama and the thrill of being a mob wife. And...
2: That's interesting.
1: Right?
2: Yeah, I think you got it.
1: I think I hit the nail on the head.
0: Wow, I got it. Now you're very good, and you're very, very close. And again, it's interpretation, but this is a legit dream interpreting website, so take it for what it will. The former boyfriend represents a past issue or unresolved feelings. The mafia aspect may represent a feeling that from the past that you may long for, even though it is chaotic, manipulative, dangerous, and hard to escape. Mm.
2: Whoa.
0: What do you think of that? Does that ring a bell?
2: Yeah, both of them sounds really good.
0: Because,
2: yeah.
0: Correct me if I'm wrong, and I don't want to be disrespectful, Patty, but I've heard you tell stories of back in the good old days when you were just throwing that thing around to any man who would have you. You had no shame in your game.
2: Well, I was a nymphomaniac, let's face it.
0: Yeah, and you probably, in some ways, YOLO. you probably long for those days a little bit, kind of, right?
2: I don't know about that, but it's possible because I haven't had sex in 25 years.
0: 25 years?
2: No. Yes.
1: Aren't you married, Patty?
2: Yes.
0: What's up with that?
1: Oh my gosh.
2: He has ED.
1: Well, he needs to go to Prestige Men's Medical is where he needs to go.
0: He absolutely does. He needs to get.
1: He'll have results before he even leaves that office.
0: Is that?
2: No, he's not going to go.
0: Wow.
1: You want me to talk to him?
2: Yeah.
0: What if you got a gigolo or something for the night? I mean, 25 years, you deserve the touch of a man, Patty.
2: Well, I guess I'm going to be celibate for the rest of my life.
0: Are you, and I mean this with all due respect, and I'm sorry to ask this, but I just want the full picture here. Are you horny?
2: Yes, terribly.
0: Yeah. Oh, you got to, Patty, you
1: He'll
0: only.
1: Get you some, girl.
0: Joj said it. You only live once. Yes. You cannot move on out of this life without fulfilling every desire that you have. You got to find a way, baby.
2: Okay, I'll try.
0: All right.
1: Report back.
0: Yeah, we're going to work on it on our end. You work on it on your end. And I hope you, please don't be a stranger. Please don't. I love hearing
2: love
0: your
2: you
0: voice.
2: Guys. Bye.
0: Love you too. Dude, she sounds great. Right?
1: Yeah, she doesn't have that like crack in her.
0: Yeah,
1: her voice.
0: And I mean, I was calling her Patty. For those that don't know, she was Crazy Patty.
1: She sounds pretty with it.
0: Pretty with it. And I have to say, good on you for your dream interpreting skills, because that was a pretty weird dream.
1: Thank you.
0: A familiar spirit as well. Some spiritual interpretation suggests that such dreams can indicate a familiar spirit or a pattern of trying to reemerge in your life. Are you a big dreamer? Like, do you dream every night?
1: Well, I think we all dream every night. It's just a matter of remembering them. I don't always remember them, but I have a few that are recurring. Flying, where I'm actually like levitating and flying, and I can.
0: Oh, that's
1: I feel that feeling, okay. Like in real life, like I'm half awake and half asleep, which always freaks me out. But like I can feel myself flying in that feeling, and it's awesome.
0: Oh, you want to know what that means, real quick? A longing for freedom, autonomy, yeah. And a desire to break free from life's restrictions.
1: Yeah.
0: I can get that. I can see that for you.
1: Totally. Sex dreams, I have a lot, both male and female. So I don't really know what that means, but they both feel good.
0: You
1: a lot of times I wake up.
0: Horny. Yep. That's yep. A desire for closer connection, the integration of new personal qualities, or a need for emotional, physical release rather than literal sexual desire.
1: Yeah.
0: Or you're just horny.
1: Yeah.
0: So flying sex.
1: And then there's just another one. It's like the same place, but it's not a place like that I've ever been.
0: Oh, is it Mall World? Have you seen the Mall World pictures?
1: No.
0: No, it's not there. No, you haven't seen the pictures.
1: Both.
0: Oh, because there's something in the mall world-iverse that I didn't see until recently that's absolutely been in my dreams.
1: I don't even know what that means.
0: It's just pretty much this.
1: Like in a mall?
0: Well, no, it's not really a mall. I don't know why they call it because it's a bunch of different pictures and imagery. But they're just these places that supposedly tons of people all feel like they've visited there in their dream.
1: Oh, I would like to see this.
0: And the one, I bet if you Google it, just Google Mall World and hit images, it'll show you a couple because there's one that's like, I guess you would call it a bridge maybe, but it's just a road that kind of goes straight up into the air. And I've definitely, I mean, I guess it's kind of generic, but.
1: Well, it's not showing me that. It's showing me a cartoon Mall World.
0: Oh, well, I'll get you, I'll get you the real images.
1: Dreams.
0: Setting show, you're live on the air. Who's this?
1: Got it.
3: Hey, how you doing? It's Brent.
0: Brent, what's going on, buddy?
3: Hey, good. Love the show. Joe, you have the best female voice in radio. You sound just like my wife, and I love hearing your voice.
0: Oh, wow. You must really love it. So you listen to your wife all day and all night, and then you still like hearing her version of her on the radio. You must really like your wife.
3: As much as I can, listen to y'all. She's a doll. I love her.
0: Oh, you're so sweet.
3: Put up with a lot.
0: I love to hear it. Do you have a juicy dream that you would like JoJo to interpret?
3: Yeah, kind of. So, you know, I was in the Coast Guard for 20 years, and I was a flight mechanic on helicopters. So I've had a lot of cases, but I have this one dream that keeps popping up, and it's not an actual case. It's nothing that happened, but okay. I always have this dream of like hoisting this mother and... the baby?
0: Are you getting emotional, sir? It's okay if you are. I'm just trying to read the situation.
3: Yeah, it hurts. And she drops the baby every time.
1: Oh, no.
0: Oh, my God, dude. That is brutal. And how often are you having this dream?
3: So I'm really old, so I take Ambien. So most of my sleep is... I mean, the house could burn down around me. So I very rarely dream, but like once every 6-7 months. And
1: have you lost a child?
3: No.
1: Okay.
0: Wow, that is the situation is familiar in that you did things like this in your real life, but this is just a traumatic situation that never existed where the baby falls out of the basket. Is there interaction with the mother after the baby falls?
3: No, it always ends right there and I'm like screaming.
0: Oh, that is
1: that's crazy.
0: That is something else. Joj, do you have a juicy dream interpretation here for this gentleman?
3: Well,
0: you know what? Guess what? The world has all sorts of things in it.
3: Up every time.
0: Nope. We need to have this conversation.
1: I thought maybe there was a loss of a young child in his life. Maybe not his own, but maybe somebody that he knows.
3: I mean, I've had cases where people, you know, I've picked people up who are already passed and deceased. But
1: what do you mean, picked people up?
3: Exact situation.
0: Like rescued people in the Coast Guard. Carry on.
3: My very first case was a guy I picked up who they found him floating in the water in the ocean. And when we picked him up, he'd been so waterlogged that it was like old spaghetti through a colander. It was awful.
1: Was there ever a case that you didn't get solved?
3: No. I'm the only case that I had. There was once in the Bahamas where this lady was riding with her 3-year-old daughter on a jet ski and ran into another boat. And that was hard to look at. Both of them were really messed up. And you know what's weird is the older I get, I used to be able to look at this stuff, not flinch, but man, I see something gross on TV now and I'm like a 4-year-old in the corner.
0: Do you have children of your own?
3: Oh, yeah. Daughters. All daughters.
0: Okay. Now...
3: And the baby in the dream is a little girl.
0: Now, that is what I am seeing here is an extreme fear of loss of your own children or a fear of not being able to protect your own family or child. So I think Joj was on the right path.
3: Yeah,
0: man. Well, I hope that dream now through this conversation, we've healed you. We've healed your soul a little bit. And in a couple months,
1: let go. You can let go. You've done a great job with your kids.
0: You've been healed, my brother.
3: Amen.
0: Amen. Thank you so much. Dude, that's crazy. You ever take an Ambien?
1: No, but you know, he'll probably kill me. But my dad did one day, and my brother and I got home late one night when we were like still living there. We were older, but you know, still living. And we came home, and he was face down in a bowl of pasta.
0: Oh, dude, that's what happens.
1: I thought he was dead.
0: Yeah, yeah.
1: It scared the bejesus out of me, and he was just sitting. He had been watching TV, and he just fell asleep.
0: Oh no!
1: Midnight snack.
0: Oh my gosh!
1: And I was so afraid to go over and poke him because I thought he was going to be cold to the touch.
0: Was it early on in his Ambien days? Because I hear you kind of...
1: Yeah, I guess. I don't know.
0: There are people that are supposedly like murdered and they sleep talk sex and sleep eat.
1: Which is crazy.
0: And you wouldn't... what I've heard is that you can go up to somebody on Ambien who's having one of these episodes and you think they're awake. They're awake, but they're gone. Nobody's home.
1: They remember nothing.
0: Shout out to Johnny B in the funniest text that we've received so far since the show started. This show went from horny, horny, horny, horny, horny to dead baby way too quick for me.
1: You're welcome.
0: Put that on. If you want the mission statement of sending show, put it on the billboard, baby. That's it. All right, let's do one more. Full phone lines. If people really want you to interpret their dreams. Sending show, Juicy Dreams here. Who is this? Hello, 303, Colorado.
4: Can you hear me?
0: Oh, I can. Yes, a lady. Hi, how are you? Ma'am, are you calling from a dream right now? Are you in a dream?
1: She's on Ambien.
0: Oh no, what's going on? I love that you're a lady and that you're calling from Colorado, but I'm going to have to hang up on you if we don't rectify this.
1: Call back.
0: All right, she's there. She's still there. I put her on hold. Setting show, you got a juicy dream for us?
5: Yeah, hey, so I usually don't dream, but I went on Chantix to quit smoking.
0: Oh yeah, I've heard of that too.
5: And I had the same dream over and over, and it was just crazy. I would go to this old lady that's like 80 years old, and I would start smoking with her, and next thing you know, she'd tap me on the leg, say, let's go upstairs. I'd go upstairs, and she would take off her pants, and she would have like a 7-8-inch clit. In
0: Whoa!
1: I don't think you could say
0: I don't
1: that.
0: I don't know for a fact, but I don't think you can say that. Oh, my God.
1: Lady parts.
0: Yeah, dude, this is an...
5: I'm sorry.
0: No, that's fine. You're fine.
5: And I would start running, and she would chase me, and that's how I'd wake up every time.
0: Dude, is this real?
5: Did you make this up? I swear on my children, I'm not making this up.
1: I have so many questions
5: about this. I'm like, I don't even understand where it's coming from. I don't know.
0: Joge, questions, interpretations?
1: First of all, I've heard that, is it Chantix? I've heard that that does wild things to people's minds and their
5: dreams.
1: Yes, and their psyches and everything.
0: Dude, this is, and I don't, wait, real quick, because I don't know what got dumped. So just for me to reset, this man has a dream where there's an old lady who takes him up to a room. They're smoking together. She then pulls down her pants, and where a lady part should be, there is, but it's just very large.
1: Yeah.
0: Almost, would you say that her lady part down there almost looks like a micro penis almost, sir?
5: I would say a large one, not a micro.
0: Okay.
5: Yeah, like 7 inches.
1: Okay. So you have homosexual erotic tendencies. That's what you are yearning for. What I'm getting from
0: you. You had to be prepared for this answer, sir.
1: You want an old, I don't know what they're called in that world, a bear?
0: Maybe an otter or a wolf.
1: Oh, yeah. You want a daddy.
0: Yeah.
5: No, don't try me with that. That's funny.
0: I can tell the tone of this guy's voice. Not the guy that appreciates that kind of humor.
5: No.
0: But
1: were you ever sexually abused by an older woman?
0: Oh, that's a good one.
5: I was 14 when I lost my virginity to a 24-year-old. That's not older.
1: That's pretty old when you're 14.
0: Yeah, but I mean, this lady is full blown old. She is
5: 80. She has to be like 80.
0: And you see her face and everything. She's not a lady that you've ever seen in your past.
5: Never in my past seen her, but she has one of them old lady curly hair dudes. You know what I'm talking about? Short hair. All curled up.
0: Okay,
5: on the top.
0: Yeah, I can hear. Because they say, have you guys ever heard the saying or the phrase or the belief that if you see a face in your dream, you had to have seen that face in your life?
1: Yes, I have heard that.
0: So I don't know. Maybe this lady is like you remember from your childhood or something. If you from the, this is a tough one to put into the dream interpretation software because it's a little weird, but it says it is blending themes of unconventional wisdom, power, and deeply personal sexual energy, embracing hidden power. An old lady often symbolizes wisdom or maternal archetype, while a large emphasized represents intense personal power, femininity, and sexual energy. Seeing this combination could suggest that you are discovering or embracing a powerful, assertive, or untraditional aspect of your own femininity.
1: Hi.
5: No.
0: You can be in touch with your feminine side and yes. not be gay.
5: I'm gonna have to blame the Chantix all the way.
0: Yeah, this might just be a drug induced. Let's go with that one. Thank you, buddy. I appreciate you. Wow,
1: he's repressing some feelings.
0: I gotta say, I don't care who doesn't like hearing about dreams. That's good stuff.
1: That was a good one.
0: Dude, we had 7-inch clearances. Uh-huh. We had babies falling out of Coast Guard baskets. Crazy Patty in a relationship with a mafia man. That's right at my alley. All right, let's step aside for a moment. When we come back, we're going to dig into that thing today. I think everybody's actively at the same time trying to figure out if we should be scared of the Hunta virus, if it is the next COVID. Well, they shared a detail with the public about a bunch of people that got off the boat after the first person died. And I don't think you're going to like where some of those people went. We'll give you the details and a bunch more. We're going to try and get a hold of my buddy Mo DeWitt. I got word he's in a plane. I'm not saying the plane is going to crash, but something's gone wrong on the plane. He can't land, and they're in a storm, but he thinks that his cell phone might work. So we're also going to call Mo in the air next, right here on Setting Show. With the juice!
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7: Exactly. I think this is the 303 number that we couldn't get it together for earlier. Are you back? Are you functional?
8: Yes, sorry.
7: No, it's okay.
8: I was in the grocery store.
7: It's okay. Are you in Colorado now, or do you live here?
8: No, well, actually neither. I'm in Washington now. This is Queen Beaver 69.
7: Oh, I know Queen Beaver 69. How you doing?
8: Good. Two things that I wanted to say. First, because I know you guys have a lot to cover and you're moving on to that thing, but I have a dream I have to share with you.
7: Okay, share
8: and
7: with
8: also,
7: us.
8: And also, I wanted to say that since I moved to Washington, I started like deep dive research into like, what is the point of life? Why are
7: you
8: here?
7: You're the one
8: like,
7: who called, aren't you not the one who called and told me about Mall World? Yeah, yeah, okay.
8: Yes.
7: Yeah.
8: Yeah. So if you have any questions about like yesterday, I know you were talking about NDEs. I tried to call in, but I couldn't get through. Do you have any questions about that stuff? I've done so much research. I feel like I have a pretty good grip about what's going on, and I'd be happy to discuss that stuff. But I really want to tell you about my dream that I had a couple years ago.
7: Tell us about your dream.
8: Okay, so it was a sex dream.
7: Okay.
8: And it was about Mike Calta.
9: Oh, boy.
7: Does he know this?
8: Yes.
7: Okay.
8: Yes. It happened, the setting was the house that I grew up in my parents' bed,
7: oh
8: in my parents'
7: God.
8: Bedroom.
7: Oh my God.
8: Okay, it gets weirder. So after we finished, and I hopped off to go clean up, I pulled the blanket back and he did not have any legs.
7: What in
8: it
7: the
8: was
7: hell?
8: It was just, you know, torso and then the member.
7: I can't even put this into the dream interpretation system. Do you remember?
8: Well, I need JoJo's input.
7: Yeah, yeah, please. Okay, so having sex with Mike Calta in her childhood parents' home,
9: yeah,
7: only to discover after making vigorous love to him that he is just half a man and has no lower half.
8: But it wasn't like upsetting, you know what I mean? Like it was just, that's just how it was. It wasn't like, oh my gosh, where are your legs? They just weren't there.
9: I feel like deep down, well, I mean, obviously you have a fondness for Mike Calta,
7: yeah,
9: which
7: really.
9: Who doesn't?
8: I sure do.
9: The curiosity of maybe having sexual intimate relations with somebody of with a disability of some sort intrigues you, and it's something maybe you're curious about, like exploring. And as far as in your parents' bedroom, I feel like you maybe walked in on them, so that's what you know when you think of, like, you know.
7: That's pretty good.
8: That did happen.
7: Oh, it did. Okay. Now, do your parents both have all of their legs? That is,
8: yes.
7: Okay, good. Vivid, unusual, or uncomfortable imagery often relate to emotional states, personal boundaries, or psychological processing rather than the literal desires. Having sex with a person with no legs in a dream often symbolizes independence, mobility, and the ability to move forward in life. A person with no legs might represent a perceived limitation or a feeling of being stuck, or a situation where you feel someone lacks stability or the ability to progress. So I don't know what you were going through in your life at that time, maybe or something. But yeah, that's a hell of a dream. I don't know whoever said dreams weren't entertaining, because legless Mike Calta is...
9: Which was, by the way, all I could picture she's talking about her dream.
7: Yeah. Queen Beaver 69, thank you for the gift today. Have a great day.
8: Thank you. Bye-bye.
7: All right, bye-bye. Hold on. I'm getting text messages. We got a lot of things cooking here today.
9: My therapist sister is probably like, what are you?
7: We're shedding tears.
9: Oh, I love it.
7: We've got legless Mike Caltas.
9: Oh, that was funny.
7: Oh no,
9: is Mo okay?
7: Hold on, let's just try to give him a call.
9: If I hear a plane go down, I don't even know. I'll never be the same.
7: Imagine the dreams that'll come after that. Our buddy just called Mo. He's supposed to be coming home from Nashville, and he was supposed to have landed, but there's been weather, and
9: there's always weather.
10: Hey, buddy.
7: Oh, wow. Dude, that is a crystal clear connection for a man who is in a plane that may or may not be going down.
10: We're not going down. Well,
1: Oh boy, we're not going down.
9: I mean, eventually, like properly.
7: Yeah, the plane will
1: safely.
9: Okay.
7: Will land. Is this a what kind of plane? This is obviously our buddy Mo DeWitt. Just call MOE.com. What kind of plane is this? Is this a large, like a commercial flight, or is?
1: No, it's a little tinier. It's a little twin engine, like a seven seater.
7: Oh no! And you've been dodging. You've been having to dodge some storms. Is it how rocky has it gotten?
1: It's been a little rough. We started in Nashville and then had to go basically to the Alabama-Louisiana border and then cut back over to Tallahassee. And now we're going into Perry, Florida to refuel.
7: Oh, geez. So you got to land somewhere else just because you've had to do... Were you going to be able... Should you have been able to make it home if there were not all these issues?
1: Oh, yeah. Direct. I mean, it's not a problem at all.
7: Oh, wow. I've had to have asked you this before. Is this... Have you had more squirrely flights than this? Have you ever, like, called your family and been like, hey, guys, I don't know if I'm making it in today, making it back home?
1: I mean, we hit some really bad weather on the way to New Orleans one time and got shaken around quite a bit. It was not real pleasant.
7: Oh, man. Well,
1: that was probably the worst we ever had.
7: How close are we to landing this bad boy?
1: We just touched down.
7: Oh, you did? Oh, you did? Ah. You did touch down. Oh, God. Thank goodness. I may or may not have led everybody to believe that your plane was about to crash. You know,
1: perfect.
7: Just radio shenanigans. So if you get any calls from the office, they're like making sure that you're alive. I'm glad to know that you are very much alive.
1: Oh, well, thank you. I appreciate your concern.
7: Good. Well, I wanted to at least hear your voice today. We'll reconnect very, very soon. He's Tampa's injury attorney. He's Mo DeWitt. Just call MOE.com, but I'll let you get off your plane and get on your next plane and fuel up and all that. But let's catch up soon.
1: Sounds good. Thanks, bud.
7: All right. You're the best. Bye. He landed. Everybody
9: said. I mean, he could probably led with that.
7: Yeah. Well.
9: When we're like, you're going to not land safely.
7: I like to, you know.
9: Okay.
7: I like a little pro wrestling in my plane crash stories. Health authorities across four continents as of today are tracking down and monitoring patients. They're not patients yet. They're passengers who disembarked a hantavirus-stricken cruise ship before its deadly outbreak was detected. So I guess this is the news. A guy died on the boat, and then a bunch of people said, I'm getting off of this effing boat. And they let them off the boat. So they got off the boat before the outbreak was detected, and they're now trying to track these people down and do the contact tracing to find out who else they've been in contact with. On April 24th, nearly 2 weeks after the first passenger had died, more than two dozen people from 12 different countries left the ship. Three passengers have now died, a Dutch couple, a German national, and several others are very, very sick. And some of these people have made their way back to the United States of America.
9: How?
7: Is it just because you don't know, you don't know at that point?
9: I mean, maybe they're not sick.
7: Well, here's the crazy thing about this, and you're not going to like this.
9: Oh, my God.
7: I wish I didn't have this to throw back at you. 8 weeks.
9: Ooh.
7: 8 week incubation period for some on the Hanta virus. So
9: they just kept the whole ship?
7: I think these people, the way that it sounds to me, they made the decision. Go figure, a guy dying on your cruise is a bit of a buzzkill.
9: Yeah.
7: So I'm guessing, and I'm looking at the story from the Associated Press, it doesn't say why they all got off, but it does make me. I'm led to believe that they got off because they were like, a guy died on the ship. We're not having fun anymore. And none of the remaining passengers or crew in the ship are currently symptomatic. They're saying the
9: world. How long does it take for you to show signs?
7: It can take up to 8 weeks. 1 week
9: so that's,
7: to 8 weeks.
9: That's why you have to stay for 8 weeks to make sure nothing transpires.
7: The World Health Organization said the risk to the wider public is low. It is usually spread by the inhalation of contaminated rodent droppings and isn't easily transmitted between people. The only problem with that, they found no rodents on the boat, and now you've got people that were on the boat with other people who probably got it from a person that now have gone to, what did I say, 11 different, 12 different countries, including the United States of America. So it's almost, I'm not saying anything's happening, but if you wanted to spread it, this is almost what you would do. You know what I'm saying? Just in like, you get them on this boat in this tight area.
9: With all these different people.
7: That it's got to be a cruise ship, notoriously one of the easiest places to pass things around. So you get it on there. You know a bunch of people are going to get sick. A person dies and you're like, okay, everybody, if you want to go back to all these different countries, feel free. I'm sure everything's fine.
9: But I don't understand, if they're looking for people, wouldn't they have them flagged so that they couldn't fly back to anywhere else, like once they get off?
7: So I think they have the They have the people. They're just now going back and tracing the people that they came in contact with.
9: But I'm saying the two dozen people that got off the plane or the boat immediately because they weren't hanging around. Yeah. But once they get off the boat, then they would have to travel, I'm assuming, back to, like, how do you
7: I don't think at this point, I don't think they thought anything was wrong. One guy got sick and died, and maybe they hadn't been tested.
9: Oh, I see what you're saying.
7: Or
9: so they didn't know to stop them.
7: Yeah, Americans should be aware, but not alarmed. That's what they're saying at this point. I always find how things are reported, especially in the work that we do with just looking at the news all day. I don't know that this is the biggest thing ever, but it surely is almost the top news story on every major site, and it's being presented in a way that it's something that should be on everybody's radar. Whether it just gets clicks or not, I'm not really sure. I was looking for the states specifically.
9: I don't see that in here. I just see where it started and where it ended up in the Canary Islands.
7: Hantavirus ship people. How would you even say that?
9: It's exactly like that.
7: Yeah. States with hantavirus ship people. Health officials in, here we go. Health officials in California, Arizona, Georgia, and Virginia are monitoring the residents who returned from the deadly hantavirus outbreak on the Dutch cruise line.
9: So on both sides of the country.
7: Yeah, exactly.
9: That's cool. So
7: we got a little, Arizona's kind of in the middle, California one side, Georgia, Virginia on the other side.
9: We'll just meet you in the middle.
7: Now, I do think the moment when everybody freaks out will be if one of these people get it, or really anybody in the United States of America. I think that's probably the point where everybody really starts.
9: There was a body of a third fatality, a German woman. She's still on board the ship, and she died on May 2nd.
7: I cannot.
9: Can you imagine being her family and you're just...
7: You're on a cruise ship. I was just thinking about being a ship goer, a cruise goer.
9: Well, there's that.
7: With these dead bodies and all this craziness, and you're stuck. I didn't even think about, Nana died, and it's like we're just trapped on a boat with her dead body and all these sick people for weeks on end. So, I mean, April 20th, that was also a long time ago.
9: Yeah.
7: This boat has been out there for a...
9: Are they bringing them, supplies and provisions?
7: They've got to be. I saw some videos last night of them, boarding the ship in their hazmat suits and stuff, so... Needless to say.
9: 28 deaths from hantavirus last year in Argentina.
7: But
9: from
7: I think
9: an average mortality of 15 in the 5 years, in the 5 years before that.
7: And I think all of those people, I believe, all got it from the rats. Like, they were in a place, I think they said it was like a certain place you visited, like caves or something where the rats.
9: Okay. Are these, what kind of rats? Because everybody
7: in
9: New York City would have hantavirus if it was from rat droppings. There's rats.
7: That's actually a great question.
9: Everywhere.
7: Do
9: up there.
7: All rats carry hantavirus? Yeah, thank you. That's a great question to ask.
9: Thank you. Thank you very much.
7: No, that's it. That's why. No, not all rats.
9: We got the good rats here in the States.
7: For now.
9: The hood rats and the good rats.
7: While many wild rodents can carry the virus, it is not present in populations, specifically in the United States. Common urban pests, mice, rats, do not typically carry the hantavirus strain that causes it. So that's why we're not getting it. So these dirty rats from other places are the ones that are that are doing this. We're going to give away $1,000. Wouldn't that just make your day? It'd make my day for you. Does that make sense? This hour's keyword is lucky. Head to the 102.5 The Bone app now and enter lucky before 30 minutes past the top of the hour, and the $1,000 bone bonus could be yours. Lucky. You might get a phone call from a number that you do not recognize sometime in the next hour. If that happens, please answer it. Could be the prize patrol trying to tell you that you're a winner. Shout out the juice if they do give you $1,000, and good luck. The word is lucky. Don't go anywhere, because when we come back, now, this is a great story you sent me, Joj. And I'm looking for men and women, but what I'd really love is to get a woman who had to leave their partner because they were a slob, because they did not clean up. I am an admitted, attempting to be reformed slob in my life, and we have a story about a woman who had enough with her dirty little hamster of a husband and had to walk away. We'll give away some prizes next on Setting Show with the juice. Don't go anywhere. Wild Fork Foods. I love grilling. I love smoking meats. And there is not a better place to be able to try so many different varieties than Wild Fork. Over 450 options of protein. So whether you want to do a big brisket, I keep talking about the chuck roast because maybe you want to try a brisket, but you're scared. Start with a chuck roast. It's a cheaper cut and it's very forgiving. You want to do a pork butt, maybe get crazy and try some wild game, maybe a little alligator on the smoker. You can do that as well. They have unbelievable cuts of Wagyu with great seafood, sides, sauces, seasonings, desserts to go right along with it. You can order online and get it delivered right to your home, or just go shopping. 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
9: 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It's that simple. Welcome back to Senning Show. I'm John Senning. She's the juice, JoJo, Joanne. Hit her up on social media at Joanne Petrella. She'll be right here for the next few days. The brown thrasher spread his wings up to the great white north that is Canada. He'll be back next Tuesday. Real quick, I love spreading the word of one of my favorite products on earth. It is T-Za Energy. I was texting with my buddy Ben Ruta this morning, who's one of the many faces behind T-Za. Shout out to Caroline, Bill, Brent, and everybody else as well. John, Ashley. 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
10: Story of my life.

0: children can't just make a mess like this. Like, this is, I guarantee you, Joe, your house has never looked like this ever and could never look like this ever. And I'm not saying that she has all the fault, but if your house ever gets to a point where it looks like one step away from being on an episode of Hoarders, there's more than just the fault of one person. Can we agree on that at least?
1: Yeah, I mean, I don't think it should ever get this bad. But in this article, it says she worked 6 10-hour days straight while her husband did nothing to help. Now, I don't know. I was trying to see where it said what his job was, or if he is a stay-at-home.
0: Maybe. Yeah. I mean, Dad, 6 10-hour days, if you didn't touch a thing and you got kids, maybe you could trash your house that way, maybe, with kids.
1: Yeah, I just feel like no.
0: No, it can't get that dirty, or no, it can't happen that a man would allow that to
1: Well,
0: happen.
1: Even if the dad isn't going to clean it, they have children that you can be like, hey, go clean up. You know what I mean? Or I don't know. To me, there's no excuse for it. Like, anytime anything is on the floor, you people see it here the way that I clean. I can't stand one thing to be out of place. Everything has a place. It drives me crazy when they move the paper towels over near the sink because I put it where it is so it doesn't get wet and ruined the towels and or coffee splashed on it. So I have it where I have it for a reason. And so the fact that people in their homes don't have like proper protocols for things, so it just flows and it's easier to keep up with.
0: So this time lapse video on this TikTok that's gone viral, and if you've left a partner or your partner has left you because of some variation of just being filthy and not cleaning up after yourself, 800-771-1025. This time lapse video shows every room in the house completely trashed with toys, food, and laundry scattered everywhere, shampoo on the carpets and in the girls' room, nail polish all over nugget covers. I don't know what that is. Hair in the carpet, scissors that were used to cut hair, the down comforter, the mattress cover. I've worked 6 10-hour days in a row with only one day off, being a sick day. I'd like to pretend I'm not the only person who cleans here, but as you can see, these rooms don't get much attention when I'm not here. And the moral of this story is, in a follow-up video, she announced that she left her husband after the debacle. Now, obviously, I don't think this was a one-off situation. This guy was not cleaning or doing much for many, many years on end.
1: She says that her husband's excuse was that he was focused on doing his schoolwork and couldn't pay attention to the kids.
0: Well, that's not good.
1: So you just let them run amok. I mean, you just, what, go in a room and you don't ever check on your kids? You don't make sure that they're not cutting their hair and spilling nail polish on nuggets?
0: That is true. He may not just be a dirty man. He may also be a bad dad.
1: I mean, at some point. It sounds like
0: And this is an extreme version of any situation. I don't think you can always meet in the middle exactly, because I have worked on this and am always working on this in my life with my wife and in our home, because I am, at my core, I'm a slob. Like that is my internal being.
1: Are you a slob or are you lazy?
0: Those are different. I think those can go hand in hand.
1: But I also think that they're different. I think that you take care of yourself. You're not a sloppy person.
0: Okay, I'll give you that.
1: You know what I mean? You just get lazy, and that it's easier to not pick up or put things back or...
0: Yeah. I'm not saying you're wrong, and I am just making excuses for myself. So everything I say after this, you know, with that advisory, I just think that it's not that I'm lazy. I don't look at things and go, nah, I'm not doing that. Nah, I don't feel like doing that. It's kind of absent-minded. Like, if I do, like, the big thing that is still a thing from time to time is the clothes not making it to the, is not making it to the basket, to, you know, towels after the shower.
1: Which is, where do they go?
0: Where do they go when they don't make it to the basket?
1: Yeah.
0: Where they land. I mean, like.
1: So you get out of the shower.
0: Well, like, for example, I'll give you a perfect example, because this happened last night. I got home and I was back like in the pool area. Normally we like sit down and have
1: a
0: drink and
1: kind of,
0: well, no, it's not where I took, I wasn't taking a bath. I just took my clothes off. Like, for whatever reason, I just disrobed at some point out by the pool area, and there they were, right outside the back door. They were my clothes. So, you know, we have the cat around now, and Danielle at some time later was like, oh, you like these shorts, you like this shirt, you're just going to let the cat, whatever, you know? So just little things like that. I didn't throw it down going, I can't make it to the hamper, I'm not doing that. It was just, I didn't think of it. It just wasn't even a thought that crossed my mind, and it should, but it didn't.
1: When you realize, like, you got, okay,

0: But at some point you realize you took your clothes off and we just left those clothes. We don't go back and pick them up. We don't bring them inside. And, we don't set them on a chair even off the floor.
1: Here's the other thing too. I try when I get home. Danielle usually works till about 5. So especially as of late, since maybe the beginning of the year, I would say 3 to 4 days out of the week when I get home, I clean the house completely so that it's clean when she's
0: done. That's very nice.
1: So I am not... Like, it doesn't bother me.
0: But that's why I say you're not a slob.
1: Yeah. But it doesn't bother me that the clothes are sitting there for a minute. Like, if the clothes sat there until tomorrow when I cleaned up, like, I wouldn't have a problem with it. Like, it doesn't itch at my brain the way that it might others.
0: Okay. This instance...
1: I knew I'd get you to my side.
0: Okay, a little bit. But, like, what's crazy to me is, and even here, like, somebody uses the microwave. They see that their stuff clearly bubbled up and over, something splashed. They open the door, whatever, red sauce, whatever it is. You can see it. You take out your stuff and just shut the door and walk away. And the next person comes. And they go, ugh, so there's some stuff in here. Ah, that's okay. I'll just put my stuff in there. And now we just build on
1: it. Well, I also do think that, and I'm not saying it as an excuse. I think, like, I'm now at a place where I try to be more thoughtful because I know it's important to my wife. Here, there's not that type of interpersonal connection. Like,
0: JoJo clean it.
1: Well, no, and they may not put that together, like immediately. And I'm not saying that as an excuse. They go, that fell, that tipped or whatever. Shut it. What's going to happen? It'll be cleaned up. This is an office. Somebody cleans it. I think you should put a picture of yourself on the microwave, like in a almost like Cinderella style, like a picture of you, AI, like on the floor, like scrubbing it and being like, is this what you want? ? Clean up after yourself.
0: Listen, I try to be as aggressive as I can by calling people out specifically, showing up in people's offices and throwing Tupperware back in their faces.
1: Yeah, I've seen it. I just stopped doing things in the office. So I don't have to worry about that happening.
0: I don't know. I just, for me... Me personally, why I do it, because it makes it easier and it's not this woman spending 12 hours on her day off cleaning her house. For me, if I maintain it every day and pick up after myself, bring my shoes back up to my closet, put my clothes in the hamper or whatever, then on my day off, it takes me an hour to go through and just throw in a load of laundry and wipe stuff down. And then I can go and enjoy my day. So for me, it's just a matter of the more you keep up with it, the less you have to do in the long run.
1: And I get that. And I appreciate and respect that. I don't know if I've ever asked you this question.
0: Okay.
1: Through your life, have you ever had an extended period of time where you lived with a man?
0: No.
1: Oh, wow.
0: I wonder how that would go. But I will.
1: You would have to really, really grill them and brief them. You'd have to almost give them like a.
0: We'd probably have to live next door to each other.
1: A trial period to make sure that they weren't going to be outside of the realm of what you could accept.
0: So what I will say and what I learned in regard to that is, and this is, I'm assuming your wife or your mom, whoever, that you pick and choose. Battles. I lived with my older brother for a while and it was a lot of the same thing. He would make a tray of cookies. Like I would go to bed and he would be downstairs, make a tray of cookies and then leave the cookie sheet and whatever.
1: Right
0: on the counter.
1: Classic work.
0: Right next to the dishwasher.
1: I like his vibe.
0: Have a dishwasher.
1: Love this guy.
0: And every morning I'd be like, oh my God, look at this. It's so easy. You just like take the thing and you put it right in the dishwasher. Yeah. How cool is that? And it got me nowhere. Except we would scream, once a day about how lazy he was to just do the littlest things that now I have to take time out and do. And then I just decided to do it myself.
1: And that is probably the way that it happens. And I don't think it's meant to be. But one of the first things I said, and if you want to weigh in on this or you have a similar situation, the phone lines are filling up, but you can get an 800-771-1025. Is I know for a fact, and this isn't like a point of pride for me or anything, but I know that at some point throughout our years, Danielle like had to drop some of her like sacred cows when it comes to cleanliness. Like she now, things that fly, like going to bed with a sink full of dirty dishes, let's say 5 to 10 years ago with Danielle would have been maybe even longer than that, maybe earlier on, would have been a non-negotiable, never going to happen. How could you do that? And now... She lets a lot of things, like I think we haven't met in the middle, but she's had to accept that like things don't have to be completely pristine at all times. Like we're living in it. It's a lived in home.
0: Yeah. Yeah. I mean, I definitely think having a child teaches me that too, to like let go a little bit and just be okay with it. It also, again, makes me just go, it's easier if I do it. It takes less time. It gets done. You know what I mean? I do try to teach my child how to clean up after herself, and she does a great job. She really does.
1: With a partner, though, I do believe that's how resentment starts forming. But is the I'm just going to do it. It starts that way, and then you go, well, I'm the only one doing it, and you're not doing it at all.
0: Right. That is not acceptable, but there's certain things like, okay, I can throw a cookie sheet. I don't have to make it a fight every time. You know what I mean? If he doesn't clean up any plate or help with, you know, whoever, like anything, then that's a problem. I would say it's safe to bet that this woman's husband never helps
1: clean
0: up.
1: And that is, based on the look inside their home, I would think the man has never done anything ever.
0: Correct.
1: Because if you could even, like, if that gives me extreme anxiety. Like that
0: okay,
1: is,
0: that makes me feel better about
1: you. Yeah, like
0: you.
1: That. And I can't, I kind of joke, like when Danielle goes out of town, that I live like a savage. And I do, but I also recognize that when she's going to come home and I clean the house, that is far more peaceful for me. With my scatterbrained and everything, stuff stacked up, garbage, dirty dishes, whatever it is, that is not good for me at all. So I can appreciate and
0: recognize
1: that.
0: You do feel better when you have a clean space.
1: I do. Yeah. I feel better already. Setting show, you're live on the air. Who's this?
2: Hi, this is Tammy.
1: Hey, Tammy, what's going on today? How are you?
2: I'm good. How are you doing?
1: We're doing pretty good. Pretty good. Did you have to leave a man for being a dirty slob?
2: Oh my God. Did I ever?
1: Oh, wow. Do tell.
2: I love JoJo. She's so much like me. I'm a neat freak.
1: Okay. Yep. So far,
2: and
1: so good.
2: I started dating this guy, and I would spend time over at his house, and it was disgusting.
1: His house was disgusting.
2: Yes, yes, yes. And he had a dog, and the couch smelled so bad.
0: Oh my God.
2: So one day I went while he was at work, and I put carpet cleaner, you know, the powder stuff.
0: Yep. Have it in my office.
2: But the kicker is we were laying in bed and a cockroach ran over my face.
1: Oh, no.
2: And he turns over and he says, sorry about that.
1: Oh, was that your last night in his bed, or did you have to work through it?
2: No, working through that. I'm telling you what,
1: Now there is also a line between not being, totally above board when it comes to cleaning up, and then you're just like dirty.
2: If you've made
1: peace with cockroaches and your house smells of animal, like that's one of my biggest concerns. So we have this cat that is now around, and my biggest thing with the cat, who's spending a lot more time in the house lately, is we cannot be cat house. I don't want anybody to ever come in our house and be like, it smells like cat, smells like dog or anything. So I try to be aware of all of that. And once you've just given up and live in your own filth, that doesn't sound like a guy that you probably want to be your partner.
2: No, especially with a cockroach running over my face.
1: How long was this dating expedition with this guy?
2: A week.
1: Oh, geez. So you didn't even get to.
0: No, that was 7 days longer than I would have. I would have walked in and walked right out.
1: What's your name again?
0: Tammy.
1: Tammy. Thank you. I do have Lynyrd Skynyrd and Hank Williams tickets. You want one of those?
2: No, I didn't want anything. I just wanted to tell you my horrific story of.
1: You're too sweet. You got a man now that keeps it nice and clean for you?
2: You know what? He does his own dishes. He does his own laundry. He's super. He's fantastic.
1: You deserve that, Tammy. Well, thank you for calling and checking in. Appreciate you.
0: Clean house, clean wiener, you know?
1: That is true. Yeah. It is. I'm not making this leap, and I'm not going to just come out and say that when you clean house and when you do things around the house, it automatically makes your partner hornier. But I think there is an absolute connection, men out there, to doing those things around your house and having everything else in your life and your relationship from sex and beyond be better.
0: 100%.
1: Yeah.
0: 100%.
1: More, this is not an actual statistic, but I think men who clean up after themselves are receiving more BJs than men who do not.
0: I would agree.
1: Thank you. And that is an official source. Big gulp queen herself. or a BG, as we like to call them around here. Setting show, you're live on the air. Who's this?
3: Bill, dude.
1: What up? Who are you?
3: How's it going, guys? It's Billy.
1: Hey, Billy.
4: Listen, I think more like it's a generation thing. I mean, she didn't leave me. We've thought about it all the time, but I don't think she left me because I'm just slobbish. But I'm a little older than probably, I'm 68 years old, and I believe it's a generation thing. I watched my mother wait on my father hand and foot, work a part-time job while my father worked. She cleaned up the house. She did everything. And just so, as growing up, watching, no disrespect, a woman do this, I just, as I grew older, I assumed, I'd be learning to the years that it don't work no more like that, but still, it's a lot of people, still, it's generational.
1: And I think, and truly, I believe what I'm about to say, I think those women were probably miserable in their own way. It just wasn't an era where they could speak about it. It was like they didn't even really know that speaking out or having a problem with it was possible, because it was just the way it always has been. And I think there are, you know, they talk about the trad wives and the women who want to stay home and cook and clean and do all of that. But this will sound like it's going against my slob like behavior. I just think at some point it's about the effort. Like, it's about just showing that you want to help, or you're willing to help, or some variation of it. So you did get divorced, you said.
4: Oh yeah.
1: And
4: JoJo.
0: Yes, honey.
4: I want to wish you a happy Mother's Day, because I'm the realist. I'm the real guy. I don't celebrate May 16th, May 17th, which is Mother's Day. Every day on my birthday, the day my mother gave birth to me and became a mom, I take her out, give her flowers, take her out to a dinner. I don't celebrate my birthday like tradition, like most people do. That, like I told her, my whole family does the same thing now. She's got six kids and she has six Mother's Days during the course of the year.
1: Wow,
0: that is true.
1: That is beautiful. It's the least you can do for her after she was cleaning up after all you heathens for all those years, not getting any help.
4: Well, the fact that she went through that labor and became a mom that day, she should be celebrated. And that's why, to me, today's your true Mother's Day. You had your daughter today. So
0: thank you. I did.
4: Your true mom day.
1: You really turned it around, bud. You went from, damn, why aren't these women cleaning up after us, to celebrating mothers? You're a fat.
4: Moms are different than wives and girlfriends. I've been married 5 times, dude.
1: Damn, you really are. Man, you must be a dirty son of a gun. 5 times? Yeah. What was the reason?
4: I learned my lesson after the first one. I'm very clean. I'm 68 with an 8-year-old daughter. Trust me. Oh, our house is spotless.
1: So the first one that left you was because of the cleanliness, and then the rest of them, what'd you do? Were you a poon hound? What happened with the rest of them?
4: Oh, different things. She went to be a lawyer, and then I spent 7 years working 2 full-time jobs, putting her through law school. Then she goes one day, says, I don't be a lawyer no more. I just want to be a paralegal and quit. And then she did want to have, we were saying she was going to be a lawyer, then we're going to have kids. She said, oh, I don't want kids. She just changed her whole aspect. So
1: well,
4: I just,
1: she was, yeah. Said, she flipped it up on you.
0: She sure did.
1: You want to go to Lynyrd Skynyrd or Hank Williams?
4: Nah, dude. I'm an 8-year-old. I can't take her to Lynyrd Skynyrd.
1: Well, I appreciate you, man. And thanks for sharing today. You bet. Oh, man. Yeah, look at that. That guy's got range.
0: I like it. Today's my birthday, too.
1: Wait. No.
0: Yeah, I gave birth.
1: Oh, wait, yeah, today is your birthday.
0: Okay. Yeah, but it's my daughter's.
1: And it's your Mother's Day. And it also is very close to actual Mother's Day.
0: It is. It's a big weekend.
1: By the way, my mom texted me. She's listening.
0: Hi, Mom.
1: She probably
0: listens. I love her.
1: I don't know how often she listens anymore. She's probably listening because she knows you're here. She said, if you missed the first segment, I started by talking about a dream where I killed somebody. and this was a real reach here. My mom said, I think your dream means you want kids. I can't even, I'm wishful thinking, but I can't, is it like taking a life means I want to actually create a life?
0: Maybe, subconsciously.
1: I would have said more the fact that I cried at the Ed O'Neill speech is
0: what makes you want
1: to be, more yeah. representation of me wanting a kid, which I don't, than my dream where I murdered somebody. Needless to say, but that did make her cry too. So shout out to all the mommies out there.
0: Weeping.
1: Setting show, you're live. Who's this?
5: This is Mike.
1: Mike, what's up, buddy? We're talking about this story regarding a woman who's gone viral for sharing that her husband didn't clean the house for 6 days, left it a mess. He's a total slob, and she ended up leaving him. What do you got for us?
5: Well, I got a little different story. Me and my wife have our 40-year-old daughter and her 3 kids living with us.
1: Oh, my goodness. Oh, you're a saint, dude. Oh, my gosh.
5: And our house in 2022 was spotless, clean, just remodeled. And they moved in and now I just kind of want to burn the house down.
1: Oh,
5: they got
1: man.
5: Holes in the walls. Oh, it is no. terrible.
1: No.
5: Oh yeah. I'm kicking them out. They actually leave it next week.
1: I was gonna say, when is enough enough? I mean, you got to have your own peace.
5: Yeah, it's enough enough. I told them. I said, you guys got to get out of here. I said, you've destroyed my house. I mean, there's holes in the walls. I don't even know how they do it. There's holes in the roof.
1: You have literal feral children living in this house. Now, my question is, you and your wife that you're with now, you are the ones who raised the daughter that's living with you?
5: Yes.
1: How did she?
5: She's my stepdaughter. But I've raised her since she was 10 years old.
1: Okay. I'm just wondering somebody that you raised turned out to be so reckless and filthy.
5: Her first husband.
1: Oh, that son of a bitch. You can't overcome those jeans, those dirty jeans.
0: I mean, but come on, you're 40. You know better.
1: Of that at some point. And your kids, too. Yeah. And you're in somebody else's home.
0: Correct.
1: Like, you're not even, it's a blessing.
0: Have respect for your mother and your father.
5: And I tell them, and they're teenagers. And I tell them all the time, I'm like, you guys do this to your grandparents' home. I'd hate to see what you do to your own home.
1: So do they know that they're being kicked out? Do they know this yet?
5: Oh, yeah.
1: Okay, I was going to say, we should call them and tell them.
0: Good for you. I know that's not an easy thing to do, but I think that it's the right thing to do.
1: Do they have a place to go?
5: Yeah, they got a place to go. They found a duplex nearby. I mean, it almost caused a divorce, but yeah, it's...
1: That's tough, too, and you got to snap because obviously they're looking out for... Man, I'm sorry you're going through that, but I think you're doing the right thing for your own peace to get them the hell out of there. You want to go to Lynyrd Skynyrd or Hank Williams? Celebrate?
5: No, I just had to get on into this subject
1: because
5: as soon as I heard it, I'm like, I got to get on this.
1: Well, you did, and I appreciate the call, buddy. Thank you so much.
0: So funny. Your listeners don't want anything, and then all Drew's listeners
1: they're just
0: call
1: here to give.
0: Want all the things.
1: They're just here to give. Mama, my mom, I love you and JoJo together.
0: I love your mom and your dad together.
1: Paranoid, I'm going to see him this weekend.
0: Give him a squeeze for me.
1: I absolutely will. Do not go anywhere when we come back. JoJo sent me a bunch of great fat boy news-worthy stories. A list of some of the best burgers from around the country. And there is a burger spot on the list I have never, ever heard of. I can't wait to chat about that. And also a local story. I'm not saying that grocery stores deserve what they're getting when it comes to self-checkout, but what this man scanned in place of a $3,000 computer is too good not to share. Don't go anywhere. More Setting Show on the way with JoJo. 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

0: Trella. Thank you to everybody who's watching along on YouTube, 102.5 The Bone. We're going over some stuff on YouTube yesterday/today.
1: Yes, I was learning so much.
0: Yes, and thank you to everybody who watches on YouTube, because there's just a little graph that just shows it just churning up and up and up and up. And I know there's new people all the time, but thank you to everybody who's been there since day one.
2: I've been here before.
0: It's so funny. I sent you the email for the show today, and I wrote John Boy in the juice.
1: I saw that.
0: And then I saw Britt so much, not knowing that, obviously, say the same exact thing. That's a great name for like a wacky morning show. John Boy and Juice.
1: I love it.
2: Make her some breakfast. Go to jail.
0: All right. I got to hit a button. Stand by. A lot of buttons over here. A lot of things to press. A lot of things to do. Can I do it? If I hit this?
1: Mm-hmm.
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0: Joj, if you could only have one sandwich for the rest of your life, what would be on that sandwich? That is like possibly one of the hardest questions to ever ask somebody, but I need to know.
1: It can be love sandwiches.
0: I love sandwiches.
1: I love. You're not really supposed to eat sandwiches when you're pregnant, which could also explain so much about my child.
0: Oh, no cold cuts.
1: Correct.
0: Yeah.
1: But I love a Sammy.
0: Did you break the rules?
1: Oh my God, like at least once a week.
0: Oh, well, your kid came out great. Maybe it's a secret to having like a fun, loving child is throwing a couple cold cuts with their...
1: I craved
0: any sushi
1: sandwiches.
0: Or anything too?
1: No, I didn't do anything raw. I stopped.
0: Like there. A lunch meat sandwich.
1: Oh yeah.
0: Like what's,
1: oh yeah.
0: So what's the
1: Jimmy John's, that Pub Sub, I did all the things.
0: So for this sake, let's say that you get two meats. We know that you love a cold cut.
1: Salami.
0: Salami is underrated.
1: I love salami. I would do salami and turkey.
0: Oh.
1: Currently, I've been doing salami with turkey with Munster cheese, pickles, and all dressed Lay's potato chips with mayonnaise and mustard.
0: Would you believe over the weekend we tried a new sub shop in St. Pete that it's kind of like become a viral thing. It's like a hot trendy thing. It's on Central. Tony D's sub shop and the
1: Tony D's nuts on your chin.
0: God damn it! No.
1: Oh. Mine.
0: But yes. and the sandwich that I got. So I started, anytime I'm trying something new, I always like to go like read the reviews to see what people are talking about. And everyone said the number seven, the number seven, the number seven. So I ordered the number seven.
1: Seven, seven, seven, seven.
0: Seasoned oven roasted turkey, salami, Swiss. And the works.
1: Oh.
0: And I had that over the weekend.
1: What's the works?
0: The works was like lettuce, tomato, onion, the special Tony D's sauce and all of that.
1: I keep thinking you're trying to get me.
0: I'm not getting you. I'm not. I'm just talking about this place. So I find it interesting.
1: You know who else makes a great sandwich?
0: Gateway Subs.
1: Oh, yeah. They were in the building. They make a great sandwich. Monica makes a great sandwich.
0: I keep hearing about this and I'm borderline offended because I feel like Monica and I are cool, and I know that like as a special little treat for the people close to her, she makes them one of these sandwiches.
1: Yeah.
0: And it's like wrapped up in plastic wrap.
1: Oh, it's like a thing.
0: It's like a presentation.
1: Shop. Yeah.
0: Have you ever heard people, when I saw it, it reminded me of it. Have you ever heard people that obsess over this old Kmart sub? Have you heard of this?
1: No, but yeah. I used to have a Kmart.
0: Well, so they used to sell sub sandwiches at Kmart. And when I saw Monica's, I thought maybe she was trying to recreate the Kmart sub. Because they say wrapping it in the plastic wrap is like key to the flavor and keeping it all together.
1: That's exactly how they
0: wrap it. It looks like it, right?
1: It sure does look. Maybe she buys Kmart subs and brings them in and claims them as her own.
0: I don't think you can get them anymore. That's the thing. So,
1: she's made me a couple for Christmas.
0: Wow.
1: Maybe she'll make you one for your birthday.
0: That's the thing. I'm going to be 40 years old. Can a man get a...
1: You're going to be 40 this year?
0: Can you believe it? Can you believe it? I was talking with somebody over the weekend and I...
1: Does that weird you out?
0: No. That's what I was telling somebody is I'm like, I don't know if that moment is ever going to hit. And maybe it's the day I turn 40. Nah. I have like zero like aging issues. Like I don't think about getting older. I don't stress about it. I mean, sometimes I'll see the gray in my beard and I go, damn dog, you're getting old. But I don't know. I don't know if maybe it's going to take me longer, but I'm not bothered.
1: I
0: mean,
1: I think
0: it.
1: That that's great. I think you should always have that attitude. I don't have an aging problem. I mean, I also don't have the funds to make me not look old. So I just accept the fact that I will look old and I'm getting older. And
0: we're all getting older.
1: But I will say the only thing that makes me not want to get old is not for any like reason other than I just want to see my kid grow right. and grow and grow as much right. as I can. Yeah. So that's
0: healthy.
1: Yeah. So that's really, but I don't mind being old. I didn't mind when I turned 30. I didn't mind when I turned 40. I just don't.
0: I keep kind of waiting to like have a feeling.
1: I think it gets better. Yeah. I think you give zero F's. You just kind of, you're happy. You take care of yourself. You know what I mean? I don't know. Like, it's just, you're not dependent on other people. Like, you can do what you want. I don't know. It's just weird.
0: Yeah. I think I have much more peace. And I think that was for so many years, I was like working towards a goal. And when you feel like you're behind or you're not doing what you want, when you want, that it can add distress. But at this exact moment, like, I have a pretty, contrary to my dream interpretation, I do not have deep repressed rage. I'm fine.
1: Okay.
0: Believe it or not.
1: This is very good to know.
0: I asked you about the sandwiches because you sent along this great list that was the number one sandwich from every state that you need to try. And some of them, maybe not a surprise. Florida, of course, no secret. It's the Cuban. That's great. But some of them I've never heard of, and some of them are just fun. Alabama, the pulled chicken sandwich with white barbecue sauce. And it appears to just be like a hamburger bun with pulled chicken. And have you ever had an Alabama barbecue sauce, an Alabama white sauce?
1: No.
0: It is
1: I don't prefer white things.
0: I know you don't. But I think you'll like the sauce.
1: Okay.
0: It is,
1: I love the white sauce.
0: Mayo based, probably.
1: Okay.
0: So I've had it, Mission Barbecue has a great white sauce. So that is the delicacy of Alabama. Alaska, go figure, a salmon sandwich. The rich fishing industry and abundant salmon production, avocado or aioli to complement grilled or smoked fish.
1: Which it looks and sounds delicious.
0: It does. This is something in Arkansas that I feel like I should eat more. And we used to eat a lot of this growing up. We never prepared it in this way, though. Arkansas is the fried bologna sandwich. Thick slices of bologna, fried until crispy, white bread, mustard, mayo. Bologna family?
1: I am a bologna-er.
0: Yeah, which I love it. I just normally don't ever
1: but
0: grill it up.
1: I don't. I wonder if my daughter's never had it. I should.
0: Bologna?
1: Yeah, I know.
0: Probably in the womb.
1: She doesn't really eat sandwiches.
0: She didn't get that from her mama.
1: No, she didn't.
0: Sometimes
1: did not.
0: It takes a little bit of we also like, because Danielle's from New Jersey, so she has the pork roll thing. Have you had pork roll?
1: Yep.
0: Which to me is bologna. It is a version. It's a tangier, richer, porkier version of bologna. So, and I'll fry that up all day long for breakfast sandwiches and stuff like that. California, I don't know why this is their sandwich, but I'll take it, I guess.
1: I didn't know that.
0: The French dip sandwich.
1: Yeah.
0: Hailing from Los Angeles. The French dip, it's got to be the greatest thing to come out of California. The French dip sandwich consists of thinly sliced roast beef and, you got the au jus. If that's on a menu, it's going to be hard for me to not order that. A French dip will catch my eye every single time it's on the menu.
1: I like a good French dip.
0: I feel like you're lying.
1: Oh, no, sorry. I just scrolled ahead to the next one, so I'm sorry.
0: Oh, I'm not even going in any sort of order, but I will say
1: they have hot dogs on here, which a hot dog is not a sandwich.
0: I've skipped the hot dog.
1: So that's so annoying.
0: Even. Arizona, the Sonoran hot dog.
1: Yeah.
0: That is hate speech. But this one, though, Colorado, that is the place in which I was born. I go there often. My family is there. The Denver sandwich, which is really like a version of a Denver omelet.
1: Yes.
0: It is scrambled eggs, onions, bell peppers, and the way they made this, it's like
1: layered.
0: Yeah, like layered.
1: Yeah.
0: Like layers of peppers, layers of ham, layer of egg, and then maybe
1: more
0: peppers.
1: Which, I mean, it does look good.
0: Breakfast?
1: I'm not wasting my sandwich on that. I want a better sandwich.
0: Hold on, let me get at least one more good one in here before I hop to the next. This is in the same family with the French dip. I love an Italian beef sandwich, like Portillo's.
1: Oh yeah,
0: Portillo's. Get that bad boy dipped.
1: Oh,
0: that may be one
1: so
0: of my
1: good.
0: Favorite meals on planet Earth. Oh, this is an underrated one, and I've had this from a handful of places.
1: Okay,
0: the Kentucky, the hot brown. Which is right up
1: my alley.
0: The hot brown.
1: Ooh, that looks good.
0: An open face sandwich from Louisville, Kentucky piles up turkey, tomatoes, and bacon covered in a Mornay sauce and baked until the Texas toast is crispy. And then an additional cheese is placed on the top. It's oozing, and it originated at the Brown Hotel in 1926. I think the Mornay sauce is just like a creamy, like cheese sauce.
1: Yes, it is. My dad makes a chicken Mornay
0: really?
1: Dish. Mm-hmm. It's delicious.
0: A bechamel, adding cheese to a bechamel.
1: I'll bring you in some next time he makes it, okay?
0: I would love that.
1: Okay.
0: Let me hit one more. You got one on there?
1: Really come over for dinner.
0: Let's do it.
1: Okay.
0: Let's come over for dinner.
1: Okay.
0: You pick one. You pick one that I haven't said yet.
1: Okay. The rest of these look stupid.
0: There's a couple.
1: I like a hot halami. A hot salami sandwich.
0: Oh, a hot salami. Dude, salami, again, making an appearance.
1: I love it.
0: The most underrated deli meat out there.
1: A pork chop sandwich.
0: We used to eat a lot of
1: fried
0: salami.
1: Pork chop, mustard, pickles, onions, and mayo.
0: Montana. I had to go to Montana just for a pork chop sandwich.
1: I love a good Reuben. That's Nebraska. I mean, there's some good Sammy's on here if you just wanted to try a different one every day.
0: I also don't know that all of these belong to the state in which they're given.
1: Maybe that's just where the most people
0: eat them,
1: yeah.
0: Or try. I teased it. So let me mention this burger place real quick. This is another great list that was the best burger joint in 50 major U.S. cities. I would think I'm a burger lover. I have not earned the moniker burger guy like our beloved Gio, but I'd like burgers, and I think that if there's a burger somewhere that is the best in Tampa, that I would have at least heard about it. Never heard of it. The Tampa, Florida offering from this list on AOL with a 4.9 out of 5 is Chicago Pauly's. Have you ever heard of that in your life?
1: Yes. Haven't we?
0: I've never had it. I don't know. I don't know anything about it. And there's a picture of it, and it looks like a beautiful.
1: I wonder if Johnny B has ever mentioned it.
0: Oh.
1: Somebody, Carmen?
0: Maybe. It's almost like a food truck. It's in a gas station parking lot.
1: I feel like Carmen has.
0: Yes, I think you're right. But
1: yes.
0: I don't think she gets burgers. I think, was she getting hot dogs or maybe a Chicago beef or something?
1: Maybe. Maybe the beef.
0: Oh, yeah. This is from Creative Loafing. Tampa, Chicago, Pauly's is America's sixth best sandwich shop, according to a new Yelp list.
1: Because what was in this parking lot?
0: What parking lot?
1: The pizza place.
0: Oh, Paul's.
1: I don't know where. That's what I was thinking that she was always talking about when she would say Chicago Pauly's. And I'm like, oh, that's the pizza place right here. But then she said that it was over.
0: It is. It is. And it's like they are 11 to 2 Monday through Saturday. When they're out of everything, they're just out of everything.
1: That's the best.
0: I've got to make the trip here.
1: Did you see the text that I sent you before?
0: No.
1: Oh, can you look at it?
0: Oh, maybe I... Wait, hold on.
1: I don't know. My sister sent it to me.
0: Oh, yes, I did.
1: Have you ever seen one of them?
0: No, but we were talking about them, and I don't know how excited or not as excited I am. And it's a picture of the White Castle Crave & Go vending machine for White Castle Burgers. So I had, as an accompaniment piece, well, you had the accompaniment piece, that they are opening another White Castle in Florida, and it's in Kissimmee, which I don't know
1: why... Isn't that right around the corner from...
0: It
1: Claremont
0: is all
1: and
0: of them.
1: Where the other one
0: exactly.
1: is.
0: Exactly. So I don't know what I don't know if it's all Orange County, but it's very close. Claremont, I Drive, and now Kissimmee is another one. But we talked about these, and a guy called up and said that he worked on it or something and said that it's just microwave. It's just they're just microwaving them in there.
1: Well, I assumed as much. I thought actually it was like a steam, because that's how they make them. So I thought it was just a steam thing where it steams it to heat it up and then it pieces them together and wraps it and sends it out.
0: Which, I'd like to think that. I'd like to believe that's what's happening.
1: I'm still
0: going to
1: try it if I ever see one.
0: If I see one, I will absolutely get it. Because the thing we read from White Castle a couple weeks ago said that it made it seem like they were grilling them inside of the machine. Which I just can't believe that to be a thing.
1: But they don't grill them at all. That's the whole point of White Castle.
0: Yeah, they do.
1: No.
0: They do.
1: They're steamed, I thought.
0: They are steamed, but it's on a flat top. So they add water to the grill, and then they put the onions on top, so it creates this like big steamy environment. Then they put the buns on top of the
1: They were putting things in like a steamer.
0: No.
1: I thought they just put the buns on the flat top to toast them a little bit.
0: No, they go on top of the meat, and then the thing that White Castle does that's unique is their patties have like 5 holes cut in them, so the steam comes up through the burger when they cook,
1: sense.
0: And then steams the buns through the onions. Yeah.
1: That's
0: I'm sorry, I don't want to kill your vibe, but there's a lot going on there.
1: That's all right. Thank you for filling me in.
0: Yeah, everything's fine. Let's step aside. When we come back, it is time for John's Joints. The Juice will be here. Drew Garabo will join us, and a lot to get to. I'll kick off the joints with the story that I did not pay off on about the guy here in Pinellas County who skip scanning is what they call it. And I've been saying for a while now, when you choose not to hire people, this is what you get. But this guy scanned something very specific when he was actually buying a $3,000 computer. And I'll tell you what it is next. Don't go anywhere. John's Joints coming up next right here on Setting Show. 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
2: 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It's time for John's Choice with your host, John Senning.

0: We call them our joints. We pepper in some nuggets of life and much, much more. I am John Senning. That is the juice, JoJo. And the only way to burn them down all the way to the filter is with the one and only Drew R. Garabo.
1: Devil's three-way time.
0: Dude, you want to know something crazy? This is just when I said burn it down to the filter, it made me realize something. Have either of you seen that Seth Rogen has like his own line like weed products?
2: Oh, yes.
1: Very expensive.
0: So, dude, so there's been a, this also ties back into me being a slob. I have like my station, if you will.
2: Where I never where said I you were a slob.
0: Where I keep my things, okay? Yeah. And it really... It's not much. I need some papers. I need the little filters and just a little tray. So I see this thing pops up on my Instagram, and it's Seth Rogen's houseplant weed tray.
2: Yes. Yeah.
0: It's got a grinder. It's got like a nice air, but it's made to look like art. Like it's like this beautiful thing. And so I send it to Danielle, and I say, hey, maybe this is the thing that'll keep my stuff organized. It'll be great. Because this is $900.
1: What?
0: $900 for a weed rolling tray. $900.
2: What's it made of?
1: Weed.
2: Oh.
0: No, it was like a collab with some like high art. The one that I saw was like a collab with like a high art company out of California. $900 each. They have ashtrays for like $375. Like there's nothing that you can get from his collection for less than like $250.
2: I'll make you one.
0: Yeah.
1: Speaking of Rogan, did you see the James Franco finally like spoke about the whole thing on a podcast?
0: Do we do that together? You were here, right?
2: Yeah.
0: We did.
2: But I thought it was old.
0: It is old, though. That's the thing.
1: I didn't know that.
0: It was totally repurposed and has found second life. But yeah, I did a whole free James Franco segment, and we played that audio. The interview was actually from 2021.
1: Oh, damn it!
0: And
1: sorry to break old news.
0: No. Well, I did the same thing.
1: Yeah,
0: I'm glad I looked before I played it that day.
1: I
0: but
1: did not.
0: we had an extended conversation about how insane it is that. Some of it's probably his own free will, but when you think of how popular he was and you think of what he actually did, like the cancellation has stuck harder and he's disappeared more into obscurity than anybody else probably who experienced stuff during that time.
1: I'm going to word this in a way that I hope doesn't offend anyone, but okay, so he started an acting school and then started banging some of his female students. How many of those female students would have banged him if he didn't start all of them, right?
2: You're preaching to the choir over here.
1: Yeah, I know.
2: Franco, as far as I'm concerned.
0: And I agree with that. I mean, I don't disagree either. The only devil's advocate to play is, you know, there was a power dynamic at that point.
1: Sure.
0: And then I guess they claimed that he would make them do all these crazy sex scenes, like, in the class, and that the girls would be punished or lose standing if they didn't get topless. But you know what it is? I hate to say it. I think it's his such a close connection with Seth Rogen, and Seth Rogen and his brother for that matter, totally writing him off. Like he's done stuff without Seth Rogen, but they were so married together that when you've got this guy coming out saying, we're not working together and I'm not associated with him, not only is it a hit to you and your ego and your persona, but I think the public perception is, well, his best friend doesn't even want to be associated or do anything with him. Well, why are we going to forgive him?
1: And Seth Rogen's got to be one of the top 10 most powerful people in Hollywood right now. For the last 5 or 10 years.
2: Yeah.
1: He's got his hand in everything.
0: Yeah, he really does. He did the Muppets. He did the Muppets reboot.
1: Sure as hell did.
2: Literally had his hand in it.
0: Yeah. Dude, you guys are soulmates. I'm not going to be able to handle this.
1: Really, really good.
3: Hi, everybody.
0: 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I want to hit this real quick because I don't want to forget about it, because it's something we've been talking about lately that is tied into one of the biggest news stories in the country. So the Hanta virus thing is going on right now. We touched on it a little bit earlier.
1: Blow the boat up.
0: And they need to blow the boat up. Now the big story is that they let a bunch of people off the boat after the first guy died.
1: Yep.
0: And those people went to, what was it, Virginia, Georgia,
1: Texas,
0: California.
2: And Arizona?
0: Yeah. So that's the talk of the town today. So as of late, you've been, I don't know why it even came up, but for some reason, multiple times over the past few weeks, you and Diz have brought up the X-Files.
1: Yes, we have.
0: So, you know, they talk about like predictive programming and things like that.
1: Yes.
0: There was an episode of the X-Files that was about the Hantavirus.
1: What?
0: And not only that.
2: Like they called it that?
0: Yeah. Not only that, the episode, and I'm going to play the clip, which doesn't give the whole story. It ends up being that the Hantavirus was actually an Armageddon plague sent here by the aliens.
3: You right?
4: You know my work? I was right about Dallas, wasn't I?
3: How were you right?
4: Are you familiar with the Hantavirus, Agent Mulder?
3: Yeah, it was a deadly virus spread by field mice in the southwestern United States several years ago.
4: According to the newspaper, FEMA was called out to manage an outbreak of the Hantavirus. Are you familiar with what the Federal Emergency Management Agency's real power is? FEMA allows the White House to suspend constitutional government upon declaration of a national emergency. Think about that. What is an agency with such broad sweeping power doing managing a small viral outbreak in suburban Texas?
3: You're saying it wasn't such a small outbreak?
4: No. I'm saying it wasn't the Hantavirus.
3: Well, what was it? What was it?
1: How are you not watching this show?
0: This clip has got me about there.
1: Come on,
4: man. Father and I were recruited for a project. They told us it was biological warfare, a virus.
3: What killed those men?
4: What killed them, I won't even write about. We have no context for what killed those men or any appreciation of the scale at which it'll be unleashed in the future.
0: Creepy.
2: This is what we're living in.
0: Creepy. Creepy. I mean...
2: I didn't realize it had been around for so long, and then obviously different variations of it, but okay.
1: Wow.
0: Yeah. I mean, just saying, all the talk about aliens. I mean, just funny. Just interesting. We've been talking about, X-Files. Mulder and this guy had been talking about it.
1: So those people who got off the ship, are we quarantining them? Do you know?
0: I haven't seen that they're quarantining them. I would hope and think, because you know that it has an 8-week incubation period. So it can take up to 8 weeks before you even show any symptoms.
2: I thought you said they couldn't locate all of the people.
0: No, they are trying to do contact tracing for everybody that they came in contact with.
2: I misunderstood.
0: They're now trying to find all of the people. Because most of them, well, obviously all of them, that came from wherever they were had to take an airplane. So these people, whether we like it or not,
2: We're a whole new set of people.
0: We're around people with the Hantavirus and then got on planes and flew. I said to Joe earlier, I don't know if you heard me say it, like if you wanted to plan for a way to spread it, this is what you would do. Yeah. You put it on a cruise ship and then you go, all right, let's let a bunch of people off from all over the world, including the United States of America. But I guess you don't know what you don't know. If a guy dies on a cruise ship, do you automatically go, well, this must be some sort of terrible human-to-human virus that we haven't seen in a while?
1: I don't know. Didn't they say immediately that someone died of natural causes? That's what they told the people on the boat?
0: And that's why they were able to get off. That's why they were able to leave the ship.
2: Yeah.
0: How are we doing?
2: I would think that they would need to test people. I don't know how you test for it or how fast the turnaround time is, I guess, to know what it is.
0: But even if they get sick and they die and you're on a cruise ship, like you can't test for every strange.
2: That's what I'm saying. How would you even know before the boat didn't even.
1: You got to put an infectious disease specialist on every cruise ship.
0: I read an article last night about why cruise ships are so, they're just a breeding ground. Because people are in such close proximity, everybody's eating off of buffets, everybody's soaking in hot water together, the air systems throughout all the cabins are shared. Like, it really is.
2: I guess it's good. The worst thing that I've ever gotten is yeast infection. Yeah.
1: That's disgusting.
2: I'm just saying.
1: Did you get that on the Delta Cruise?
2: No.
0: On the most recent one.
2: No, not this one.
0: Yeah. The last one?
2: Maybe.
0: Yeah.
1: It is not a D's Nuts show. Candida?
0: That's also the thing that like makes a dog sick. Like if your dog has diarrhea, there's a good chance he has candida.
1: That'd be a great D's Nuts setup. I just realized.
2: Candida. I'm not falling for it, you guys.
1: Banana in the tailpipe.
0: Yeah. Well, I'm glad you got over that.
2: Yeah.
1: Congrats.
2: That's nothing. I've had worse.
1: Girls get them.
2: Yes.
1: Guys get them too, right? Like you get a dude.
0: That's jock itch.
1: Oh.
0: Yeah, jock itch is the male.
2: A heavy amount of yeast.
0: Yeah, baking up a loaf.
2: Well, when the temperatures change.
1: Okay.
0: You asked.
1: I know.
0: Can I know more about that?
1: Man,
0: tell me about the.
2: It's the yeast. I could do is tell you guys about it.
1: North, south, east, west.
0: I teased this, and I didn't get to it in the last segment. And I'm not saying that these major chains get everything that's coming to them in the world of self-checkout, but they do. A 51-year-old Pinellas Park man, and already facing serious felony charges, was arrested again this week, this time accused of exploiting a self-checkout kiosk to steal hundreds of dollars in merchandise from a Walmart. Bruce Wayne Higgins Jr. was taken into custody in Pinellas Park on May 2nd after loss prevention officers observed him skip scanning. The funny thing is, he was buying a computer monitor that was $329, yeah. And instead of scanning the computer monitor for $329, he scanned a banana.
2: same.
0: It's just, I would have loved to have been sitting in a room when all of the big corporations decided this was a thing.
1: Right.
0: And if they were like, well, we have to be prepared for this many thousands of thousands of thousands of dollars. Because some places are buttoned up and you see it. So many spots that have the self-checkout, they don't even have the little monitor anymore. And I'm an upstanding citizen.
1: Of course you are.
0: It's hard. Like, it really tests your core.
2: You
1: struggle with kleptomania?
0: Well, it's not that. It's not that, but it's just there's nobody around.
1: True.
0: I'm looking. Okay, this pound of Boar's Head roast beef is $17.
1: Oh, Jesus.
0: Do I need to scan it?
1: Not if you scan a banana.
0: What's going to happen if I don't scan? And I'm not saying I do, but I think it can take a good person.
2: I am always tempted when it doesn't scan, and I'm sitting there and the barcode, it's either like wet or it's folded up. I'm like, no. Well, then this free.
1: Boop. Just go boop.
2: Oh, okay. Oh, yeah, really I didn't know easy. That.
1: Yeah. The purpose in watching, you'll be like, oh, I heard a boop.
0: Yep. And the other thing is too, is anything that has to be like weighed, because you get to that point, it's like search by item. Go there. I've got onions.
2: Too much.
0: Weigh your onions. And I'm like, how about I just put the onions in the bag?
1: You know the trick where you weigh it and it says like what container it is in? Is it in? You push lead.
0: They don't offer that. That must be at the fancier Publix.
1: Take a little trip out to West.
0: The Winn-Dixie in St. Pete does not offer that. But this guy, he's bad all the way around. The arrest comes less than a year after this dude was jailed on far more serious allegations. In June of 2025, Pinellas Park arrested this guy following an investigation into lewd and lascivious battery involving teenagers, or as JoJo likes to call it, a big misunderstanding. Detective said Higgins used electronic communications in a ride share service to arrange transportation for the teens from Daytona to his Pinellas Park apartment.
1: Ironically, used a banana for that too. Sorry if that's inappropriate.
0: It is.
1: A very unappealing joke, right, JoJo?
2: No, I love it.
0: I feel like I'm a rat in a cage. Mm-hmm. I don't know what to do anymore. Mm-hmm. I don't know what the hell took so long for it to be out in the public, but a federal judge yesterday in New York released a long

0: Grab some friends and an ice cold Mountain Dew today.
1: Mountain Dew.
2: Released the Epstein files. He went on, I think it might have been with Tucker actually, but he was talking about Lauren Boebert because she was another one that signed the signed the release forms, you know, one of the only few Republicans. And he talks about the punishment that she experienced, not only for herself, but for her entire state.
3: What?
2: And what they did to try and get her to take her name off of the off the list.
3: For taking on those threats, Lauren Boebert, they took her over to the Situation Room, right? Like, this is where, if they're trying to kill or capture Osama bin Laden, this is where they are at the White House. They took her into the Situation Room and tried to whip her into taking her name off of the...
2: I don't think that meant physically, by the way.
3: Discharge petition.
4: Over Epstein.
3: Over Epstein, yep. And then the president vetoed a bill that would have brought water to a large portion of Colorado.
4: Like... Over Epstein.
3: Over Epstein. And this isn't even, at this point, it's not just about Lauren Boebert. Why are people in Colorado deprived of water?
4: Jesus.
3: Because their representative wants to expose a sex trafficking ring.
2: And you know what's crazy? Like, this Thomas Massie guy and Marjorie Taylor Greene, before all this happened, these were some of the most far-right voting, you know, members of Congress that ever existed. Like, they now they'll be painted as some sort of liberal wacko rhino or something. Like, these people are steadfast conservatives that have voted that way their entire life and now are on the outside looking in because, go figure, they wanted to, you know, shine light on pedophiles.
5: And all they are trying to do is get the Epstein files released.
2: Yeah.
5: And they are experiencing repercussions from the president.
2: Yeah. Yeah.
6: I just feel like even whatever's in those isn't real or everything or...
5: Big
6: anyway.
5: Misunderstanding, right, Judge?
6: No, I just think that you'll never know all of the truth, whether it's doctored up or, you know, watered down.
2: I agree. And I mean, there was that big release of stuff and you read just insanity on the internet, like blood sacrifices and eating babies and all this stuff that was in there. Did not register. Like, I don't, there's this big connection between so many stories we talk about today that nothing registers. Like, nothing means anything anymore. Virus starting at C. Okay, yeah, what's on the next page? UFOs, aliens are real. Okay, what's next? I just read they're doing human sacrifices.
5: You know what's next is that leaked CIA dossier about Iran. Did you see that today?
2: Oh, is that wait, that's not the stuff about us having to pull out because Saudi Arabia won't let us use their airports anymore?
5: No, this is about Iran being in a lot better shape than we think they are and having a lot more munitions still, and they've been able to move them all underground, allegedly. And this is from the CIA. They're allegedly getting oil from, like, Southeast Asia.
6: Oh,
5: like, they're a lot more prepared to fight us for a long time than the president wants us to believe.
2: Well, and there is a reason, and I've heard this said time and time again by people on all sorts of political affiliations. There's a reason why nobody ever did this. Like we've had tons of presidents. This issue or this place has been what they've been forever, and there's a reason why nobody pulled the trigger and did this, and it's because of this. It's not just you go in and wipe them off the face of the earth. Yeah, it was an NBC report from last night that said the reason we had to stop this Operation Freedom that we paused because things are coming was because Saudi Arabia shut down their airports to us and we can't go in and out and have the air surveillance that we need without their airports. They were pissed that Trump planned this and just assumed that they were going to help us, because once these places start helping us, then Iran starts dropping bombs all over them too. So I 100% believe that this has not gone well, and that everything pertaining to what we've heard from our government is fairly veiled in lies.
5: They said that this might be Trump's Vietnam. I think it might be even worse than that when this is all over for whoever is the next president. They are going to inherit a violent mess.
2: Yeah, and I don't know what, like, now, so if we say, we just admit it was wrong to ever do, we shouldn't have done it. So what do you do knowing that even? Is it you go in there and you attempt to really wipe them off the face of the earth? Is it you take a deal that isn't really the deal that we wanted just to end it all? I don't know.
6: You just say, I'm sorry.
5: Yeah, like, oops.
6: My bad. We'll go back now.
2: Yeah, that may be, that's probably truly the best option.
5: Yep.
2: I just don't
6: know what you do.
2: We don't have a big I'm sorry.

0: in the office right now. So I don't know that that is going to happen, but it's a It sure is a
1: Yeah, because gas prices sure aren't going down.
2: No, I'm in that Circle K club where you get like a certain amount off. And today I got 40 cents off a gallon. So I'm like, oh, man,
0: everybody
2: I can't wait to
0: raving
2: see.
0: Raving about these. I don't know if that's
1: 7-Eleven.
2: Great deals.
1: Also is another good one.
2: So I fill up. I'm like, great. I'm getting 40 cents off a gallon. $4.23 still. Yes. With 40 cents off?
0: It's insane, yeah.
1: That's crazy.
2: What is going on?
0: $4.59, $4.55, I think, is the average price around Tampa right now.
2: Sweet Jeebus.
0: Yeah, it's not getting any better. This is a bit of an update that we brought you to a story we brought you last week, which is just the details of it are as juicy and wild as humanly possible about the disgraced ex-JP Morgan banker, Chirayu Rana. Tried to wrangle a settlement, and this is an update, tried to wrangle a settlement from the bank worth north of $20 million. They were prepared to just nip this in the bud and give him $1 million. They were going to give him $1 million. It was a done deal. And he decided, nope, I'm not going to do it. I'm going to fight it. And it's been proven to be, for the most part, not true. Sources familiar with the matter said the 35-year-old financier initially sought the jaw-dropping payout last year, despite the fact that an internal bank investigation had found nothing to support his claims. And if you didn't hear us going through the details last week, this guy claimed that his boss, this undeniably super hot woman, was like forcefully sexually assaulting him, was drugging him with roofies and Viagra, was the
2: got to get up to get down.
0: The quote that was so crazy was he said that she pulled her top off in his office and said, "Your fish-headed Asian wife doesn't have cannons like these."
1: Oh, my.
0: That was a quote from his lawsuit.
2: That's a fish-headed.
0: Fish-headed Asian doesn't have cannons. We discussed then how unlikely it would be that a woman would use the phrase cannons.
2: I think the type of woman who would do something
0: he accused the executive director, Lorna Hadini, who was 37, of drugging him and forcing him into repeated sexual encounters. Aww. Claims that her and the entire bank deny, but he's now refiling and he says he has witness statements. So it is very. It's still very, very messy. It was put out there after the fact as if it was completely fake. But he could have just taken $1 million and been happy with it. But instead, he chose to. Man, if he just came up with all that stuff, he should be writing like porno movies.
2: Oh, for sure. I would have taken that money just so my fish-headed Asian wife didn't have to read in the press that someone called her a fish-headed Asian wife. You know what I mean? Like, that's got to hurt.
1: I mean, the old adage, don't judge a book by its cover. I mean, this girl looks like the least likely.
2: She's fine.
1: Oh, my God. But she looks so, like, sweet and demure.
0: And she might be. I do. Well, they're saying it's fake. I mean, they're saying they found
1: fake fish,
0: no
1: Asian fish.
0: Fake Asian fish. Good. With no cannons.
2: You see the statement from her?
3: What did she say about me? What did she say?
1: She's a Russian fish?
0: I was going to say, I need a little more Asian. I need a little more Asian from that.
3: Why did she say that with her
1: tongue? Yep, that's it.
2: Is that good?
0: This guy had a history of just things. In mid-December 2024, he said that his father had died, stringing together bereavement leave and other time paid off where he was away for almost 3 months. Spoiler alert, his father is alive and well.
2: Oops.
0: He never died. So this guy... It does seem, and it's not that far of a reach, that he was just lying. But if you know it's all a lie, why aren't you just take the $1 million?
2: Yeah. Right.
0: If like, you could,
2: yeah.
0: You get greedy, you realize, oh, they're kind of believing this. They're going to give me $1 million. I'll go for the $20+ million. I filed an internal complaint in May 2025 alleging race and gender-based harassment, then left the bank.
2: Oh.
0: And then at some point later came forward with all these crazy allegations that were... They were all around pretty horny. I think one of the other things was that she liked to sit on his face for extended periods of time until he couldn't breathe.
2: Hell yeah.
0: Yeah, so.
1: That's like DTF.
0: It was. Oh my God.
2: Yeah, smother him.
1: She's taking her pointers.
2: Man.
0: What was this? He just wanted her to like do tasks. He just wanted her to do
2: calls,
0: tasks.
2: Calls
0: while sitting on his face.
2: Man, yeah. See it. By the way, his fish-headed Asian wife, when he took that leave for his dad dying, she said it was difficult to bereave.
0: Trying to think how to do I put a little bow on this here? Right, where's the right word? Where's the right place to head with this?
1: I'm glad you get to see my reaction first. Normally, I'm in my car when I do this, and
2: I think about you snorting in your car
1: all the time.
2: Brings me joy.
0: This is a very good dynamic here. Who would have thought operating a drone while being buzzed up was illegal? Well, turns out it is. A St. Petersburg man was arrested early Monday morning. Oh, that was from the fish joke. A St. Petersburg man was arrested early Monday morning after police say he flew a drone while under the influence of alcohol. This should be news to people that this is even a thing. According to the affidavit, Richard Carpenter, 34, operated a small drone just after midnight. This is literally right off the road I live on the 8100 block of Martin Luther King Jr. Street North. Investigators said the video showed the drone flying at a very low altitude back and forth near a vehicle and its open driver's side window at speeds that could have injured somebody. Police said Carpenter told the officers, it just gets weirder, he flew the drone to see who he believed was following him.
1: Oh.
0: Officers reported signs of impairment, including slurred speech, glassy eyes, and the odor of alcohol. He admitted he was drunk while flying the drone. He was arrested by the St. Petersburg Police Department and charged with operating an aircraft while intoxicated in a careless or reckless manner.
2: Crazy.
0: I wonder what the ranges on that. Like if I get a drone for my birthday and I'm in my driveway and I'm just zooming it around and I'm taking video and I'm just doing it, and for some reason the police find out that I'm just wasted, like am I getting in trouble for that?
2: I think the minute it takes off and becomes an aircraft, probably, if you're inebriated, they can arrest you. I have never heard of that. I have the same reaction you did. You can get a DUI for piloting a drone.
0: Maybe the half part is while intoxicated in a careless or reckless manner. So maybe if I was keeping it above board and keeping it high in the air.
1: That's what I was going to ask, because you were saying he was flying it by in the window of a car. I mean, it could distract somebody and to wreck.
0: Regardless
1: of whether or not you're drinking, I would think that would be an infraction of itself.
2: When I'm inebriated, I have a difficult time maintaining a droner.
1: I'll help you with that.
2: Thanks, Joj. You're a real friend. Not like John.
1: I'm sure he'd help you.
0: I don't know why Drew wanted you to leave. He's just...
2: I didn't want her to leave.
1: Listen,
2: I just
1: asked. Nobody's number one choice to be here. I'm fully aware of that.

say, this was talked about years ago, bringing back a creature that was extinct. It used to really only exist in the Stone Age, but it's back, baby, and they say it's ready to breed. I'll tell you a lot like JoJo, and I'll tell you what that is. And another update on the insane, sad story of Sloth World.

0: 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Guys with ponytails, girls that think they're models, people that don't know how to Google something, and of course, ventriloquists. No one is safe when it comes to an open letter from Galvin.
1: Seriously?
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2: And now, an open letter.
3: Stop.
4: Rewind that.
2: And now, an open letter from Galvin.
1: This is an open letter to people that don't want the real answer to their question. Dear people that don't want the real answer to their question. Seriously? It's funny. You can tell immediately if someone asks you a question if they want the real answer or if they just want the emotional support version. They ask you a question the way a guy approaches a polygraph test. Like, before we start, what's the absolute minimum truth required here? Half the country walks around asking questions like they're hosting a TED Talk for their own ego. Hey, Galvin, be honest. Do you think my podcast is good? Do you want me to be honest or do you want me to tell you it's good? Because if I'm being honest, I'll tell you that I haven't listened yet, nor do I have plans to ever listen to it. I'll be more honest with you and say that I know you in real life, and I can't imagine that a recorded version of you is going to make me change my opinion. But that's not the answer they want. They want you to say, bro, you're the next Joe Rogan. Then I mumble as I turn away, if Joe Rogan got hit in the head with a lawn dart. People don't ask questions to learn anything. They ask questions like they're pulling a casino slot machine handle, hoping three cherries of validation come spinning down. Do you think my girlfriend is mad at me? Well, let's review. She answered your last text with K. She called you buddy. And last night she posted a quote on Facebook that said, on to the next. Yeah, I'd say you're pretty much done. But if you tell them the truth, they look at you like you just tore up their autographed picture of Burt Reynolds. Wow, harsh, bro. Harsh? You asked me a question, not to host a healing retreat. People asking for fitness advice? That's the biggest fantasy camp of all. What's the best way to lose weight? Oh, I don't know. Maybe stop eating like you're heading to the electric chair. You can't have a cheat day when you don't have a not cheat week. These people want magic. They want you to say, oh, actually, if you drink cinnamon water at 2:13 a.m. during a blood moon, the stomach fat evaporates. Also, if you rub ranch dressing on a parking meter, you turn into Brad Pitt from Fight Club. Everybody wants authenticity until the real answer shows up like a SWAT team. Be honest with me. No, you be honest with you. I'm just the poor guy holding a flashlight while you're trying to ignore a raccoon that's living in your attic. And social media made everything worse. Now everybody thinks their life is a brand. You can't tell the guy his business idea stinks without him taking negative energy. It's not negative energy. Your food truck sells deep-fried Twinkie tacos and you're parked outside of a Planet Fitness. I have a good name to call your truck. How about Bad Decision? Just like the great Colonel Nathan Jessup once said, you can't handle the truth. So stop asking questions like you're auditioning for an after-school special. I'm Galvin from The Mike Kelta Show, and this has been an open letter to people that don't want the real answer to their questions.

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0: that there's no human being or soul behind it to realize that it still hits.
1: Joe, do you know the story behind this?
2: No.
1: So one of our favorite bands, Stick Figure.
2: Yes.
1: Big reggae act, the biggest reggae act on the charts since Bob Marley, has a beautiful song called Angels Above Me.
2: Okay.
1: Somebody in South Africa AI'd the song, AI'd a video, and released it without giving Stick Figure any credit at all. And it went up the charts, and it's on TikTok.
0: It's on like every other TikTok. It's the number, for a 2-week span, was the number one most Shazammed song in the world. It's like number 3 in Europe. And it's just, so it's DJ Kryos, which is a completely AI fabricated entity. The only thing that this, whatever this is, or whoever controls it, the only thing they've ever done. So they made this one song and it became...
2: They didn't even make the song.
0: They didn't even make the song, whatever they did.
2: Okay, but wait, so do people make...
0: Now, they did the right thing and they got the licensing and they just got it put... So like when you go to Stick Figure on Spotify, this is now their song. They're getting the proper... The licensing has been done and...
2: But like with AI in general, like...
0: No.
2: Like if you created a song with AI and you, whatever, the character or the voice or the... I don't know
0: of
2: if
0: a song that already existed or my own song.
2: No, just in general. Like, can you make money off of that?
0: Yes, for sure. For a while, there were giants. There were one of the top country or like R&B songs was a completely AI group. I'm trying to think of this this group that is completely...
2: Crazy.
1: The Runarounds?
0: Oh, here it is right here. Here it is. Right here. This band actually started charting.
1: And this is not people.
0: Breaking Rust.
2: How can you chart if you're not...
0: Well, they're trying to make it so you can't. And they're trying to make it so that there's more...
1: Keep those robots off the charts.
0: Distinguish.
2: Yeah. They're doing that with the Academy Awards, right?
3: I've been broken, bruised, been used.
1: This is a robot.
2: I mean, I love it. I hate that I love it.
3: Ain't no saint, I've raised some hell, but I learned my...
0: Yeah, it was like, for a period of time, these guys were, well, whatever this is, whoever these people are. Yeah, 1 million monthly listeners, Breaking Rust on Spotify.
1: 1 million monthly listeners to a band that's not even human.
0: Yep.
3: Yep.
0: All of that is right. But, and I've read in a couple articles, Stick Figure took like the most level-headed approach because a lot of people, like, they didn't try to take over the internet and get it all ripped down. Like, they just were like, okay, at this point, we know it's our song. We'll get the licensing figured out and we'll get credit for it and we'll put it up on our own Spotify. And hopefully, I don't think the craze is over yet. So no. I'm sure they'll make a few bucks off it at this point.
1: Can you break JoJo off a little of the original so she can hear like how soulful it is? Because what you just heard is completely devoid of soul. It's a machine.
2: Yeah,
1: it's just...
0: I'm not arguing the point. No, I'm not arguing
1: the
0: point.
1: He's a robot.
0: No, I'm not. I'm not arguing the point at all. I'm just saying you could almost say that about any electronic remix of anything ever. Now, there wasn't a person on a computer adding in, the whatever the hell they're doing to the voice and adding the beat, but there's not any true soul behind anything that's created on a computer. You're in the similar family, at least.
1: You're right. You're right. But Scott Woodruff has such... I mean, listen to the soul in this guy's voice and the music. Like, this is so much more soulful and authentic, right? And organic.
3: Run, run, river, carry me home to
2: I have heard this song. Probably from you guys.
1: So good, yeah.
3: The river and the road, take me home.
0: It's also just a different... Like, I would imagine that Run, Run, River, which is what they're calling that version, going to be a huge banger in the clubs and wherever the hell people listen to music like that all summer long.
1: For sure. Stick Figure member K-Bong on the show tomorrow, 4:30.
0: You heard it. You heard it here. You heard it here first. I feel like I'm feeding into the problem by even bringing this up, but I am. I can't wrap my head around, other than he's a coach and I guess she's a media person, like the fascination and obsession with Mike Vrabel and Diana Rossini, because the new chapter is that they rented a private boat together for a day on the water, just the two of them. The NFL duo booked the vessel in Putnam County, Tennessee in 2021, according to a source with direct knowledge. There was a 2 to 3 hour rental. TMZ has all of the paperwork. The timing of the outing could be a little interesting, considering she was pregnant at the time with her first child. And I believe that's the child that they named Michael.
2: Correct.
0: Yeah.
2: It's so scandalous.
0: Got to be his baby.
1: It has to be.
2: But I also don't... My thing and fascination with this story is... how stupid are these two? They come out, they say they're just friends.
1: Right.
2: There's nothing. It's totally platonic.
1: I mean,
2: you had to have known you've spent the last 6 years of your life around this man that's videos and pictures would be able to be surfaced and found.
1: She's got a point.
0: They've gone and tracked the fact that she was covering a Titans game in Tennessee, which would have been the week that she could have potentially been impregnated.
2: I mean, I'm telling you, it's
1: just... God.
0: I mean, and the other part about it, too, is that she... And I, you know, if you watched it, you probably just thought it was a bit. She was constantly trashing her husband. She was like constantly talking about how she was unhappy in her marriage.
2: What a nerd he is. And he's so average. And like, would come right out and say this like on public forums.
0: And then you watch the clips of the two of them together during interviews. And of course, looking back now, you go, oh, well, these two are effing. Have you heard some of the clips that have resurfaced that are just really, really good of her talking about him at different times? This is my favorite.
2: Of her husband?
0: No, this is him. No. This is her talking about, in passing. Cool. She's not even really talking about him, but this was on the Bill Simmons podcast.
1: Oh, hell yeah.
4: Well, people are excited. We barely had a coach last year.
5: I get it, but they're kind of going a little overboard on it. Like, it's like, we're going to shove Vrabel down your throat so much that you're... We're going to shove Vrabel down your throat so much that you're going to forget.
2: You know what that's like, lady.
5: My husband said two words to me. He's an Eagles fan. And I'm like,
0: this is her trashing
5: this
0: herself.
5: This can't be a thing. Like, I don't want to be the household that is shaped by the result of a football game. Like, A, grow up. B, you're a father. I don't want our children having a culture where mommy and daddy's tone in this house is based on the result of the Philadelphia Eagles. Who cares?
0: Yeah, she really did. And that was from one of her appearances on Dan Le Batard back in the day. But you watch it, you go, oh, that's just funny, maybe.
1: Yeah.
0: And then you realize she's been banging a coach this whole time.
1: And he was Shake Shack dude, right? Like, he's like the major, like, her husband's like the king of the Shake Shack.
0: Oh, yeah.
2: He's one of the best.
1: Yum.
0: And there's,
1: so good.
0: I don't know if this will ever be proven, but I think I brought it up to you. There are people that have done all this other research that think there might be a couple other coaches, one of them being Sean Payton, that she was...
2: stupid?
0: Possibly. Like, she was just...
2: What's her other kid's name? Be a telltale sign.
1: Andy Reid. Ew, gross.
2: Oh, he's so gross.
1: Can you imagine if she banged Belichick?
0: I wouldn't have not until...
2: Right.
0: I mean, his current girlfriend is...
1: She's young.
0: Similar category.
1: They haven't heard about them in a while either. This story's really pushed them to the side.
0: Yeah, and I think everybody had... I think they went from being fascinated to just being annoyed.
1: Yeah.
0: Like, she, I don't think, is appealing to anybody. Direwolves, once extinct, once from the Stone Age. They're back, baby. They have been brought back from extinction, and the company now, Colossal Biosciences, said they are ready to start breeding them. Colossal Bioscience has announced it had managed to de-extinct the species 12,000 years after it vanished from Earth. The first litter included two male pups, Romulus and Remus, who were joined 6 months later by a female, Khaleesi, the apex predator made famous by Game of Thrones, are healthy and have continued to thrive under the watchful eye of keepers at a secure preserve in the U.S. They have reached several milestones so far, including learning how to pick apart a deer carcass and how another landmark moment has been reached as they breed. Oh, and now another landmark moment has been reached as they're starting and ready to breed.
1: May I make a confession to both of you? I did not know that the dire wolf really existed. I thought it was just in Game of Thrones when they would talk about their dire wolves. Jon Snow had one,
2: I didn't know it was a real thing.
1: Yeah, I just thought it was like something like the White Walkers
2: they're
1: or whatever.
2: They're very cutie.
1: They're adorable. I would love one.
2: Yeah, I mean, it just as a pup, though.
0: So,
1: big one.
0: My first thought was, what are the difference between the wolves that we have and the ones that we're bringing back from extinction? The dire wolves, larger, heavier, robust than the modern gray wolf, broader skulls, much stronger bite force, and specialized teeth for crushing bones. Oh, yeah, we need these. While similar in appearance, they're not even closely related. Dire wolves, distinct extinct lineage that diverged hundreds of thousands of years ago. So, you know, I'm all for it. I say, what we got nothing else going on. Like, what? Like, what's the worst that can happen? We crumble the ecosystem or something? Like, that's probably the worst.
1: Do they know if there are gay dire wolves or if they're all dire straights? Or nothing in the.
2: I've been trying to say.
0: The more you laugh, the more he's going to try.
2: He doesn't.
1: Chicks for free.
0: Yeah.
2: I keep trying to walk in hungry. Oh, God, I'm so hungry like them.
0: These people also brought back the, or attempting to bring back the woolly mammoth. So this place, this company, Bio, the
2: scientists. How do you go visit them?
0: I don't think that we're at a place yet where you can do that, but they are working on bringing back the woolly mammoth, and they expect to have a living woolly mammoth by 2028.
1: That sounds like a terrible idea. I don't know why, but that like a Jurassic Park type stuff, maybe?
0: I think maybe it depends on why things go extinct. Like, I think if it is because of human interaction, like something we did wrong that killed the species, then maybe we can undo our own wrongs. Yeah. But I don't believe that that was the case with the woolly mammoth or the dire wolf. So nature, through whatever process, could no longer sustain these creatures, and I think that's probably for a reason. And you know, I don't know what the benefit other than a cool park with woolly mammoths and dire wolves would be.
1: Saber-tooth tigers too.
0: You told me this morning, today Xander is they're at Yellowstone.
1: Today's Yellowstone day. That he so and his cool. mom have traveled across the country. They were in the Badlands of South Dakota yesterday, Mount Rushmore, etc. Today, Yellowstone. Haven't heard back from him. Hopefully no grizzlies.
0: Yeah, yesterday we covered the story about the grizzly attack in Yellowstone, and this is another bear story that I don't know that I agree with. I think if you are going to kill a creature, let alone a beautiful creature like a black or a brown bear, you should have to like get on the ground and put your blood, sweat, and tears into it, because Alaska wildlife agents have just made it legal to shoot and kill black bears from helicopters.
2: Oh,
0: as part of a plan, yes, as part of a plan to help recover the caribou herd that was once an important source of food for Alaskan native hunters, a judge ruled yesterday. Two conservation groups, the Alaska Wildlife Alliance and the Center for Biological Diversity, sought to halt the program of shooting bears from a helicopter, but that has failed. And turns out you can hop in the helicopter and just
1: Man, that's... It just doesn't seem
0: right. It doesn't feel right. I mean,
2: they're just living their lives.
0: If the caribou, and why not work it from the other end? Like, can't you do something to help the caribou?
1: Right.
0: I don't know what that is. What is it?
1: Arm them. Give them weapons. They
0: steroids.
1: Can fight back against
0: it. Steroids.
1: There you go.
0: Steroids or something. Make them stronger. Make them faster. Some variation of. I didn't know there were people hunting like actual animals like this from helicopters. I brought it up before. There's a video online called Porkpocalypse.
1: Oh, yeah.
0: And it's Ted Nugent, and he goes out to like the farms in Texas where they have all the feral hogs, and they just go over it with a helicopter and wipe out all of the feral hogs, which I understand those aren't supposed to be there. Killing bears from a helicopter.
2: I've met a few feral hogs in my day.
1: I bet you have. The traditional way to hunt black bear, though, is with an axe. And you have to kind of like bludgeon them, and then you can display them on your wall in their various body parts, because of course the Second Amendment guarantees you the right to
2: bear arms.
1: Thank you, JoJo.
0: More details about the sloth massacre, as we're calling it in the sloth circles. International sloth experts demanding accountability and more legal oversight into the importing and reporting of sloths and other exotic animals. I think when we brought it up weeks ago, they thought that like 30 or something like that had died.
1: Yep.
0: The number is now up to 50 sloths have been killed that were intended to be a part of this huge building that was going to be in Orlando called Sloth World. And it turns out they saved a bunch of them.
1: Oh.
0: Three of them that they saved didn't make it. So these sloths were kept in very, very rough conditions. And now they're looking to pass a bunch of legislation that would almost make it impossible for people who are just looking for entertainment to get a bunch of sloths and present them to the people.
1: Who approved Sloth World to begin with? Like, who thought, that'd be a welcome addition to International Drive. You got this big Ferris wheel that killed a kid or whatever. Let's let him open up a sloth in a warehouse.
0: Do you somebody told me
2: something. It's wild how far along things can get passed and past people.
1: Yeah, no one ever thought.
2: Improved.
1: I don't know if this is good for the sloths.
2: Yeah, it's probably not the best idea. Oh, they're being kept in like an air conditioned.
0: Oh yeah, they were in like a warehouse.
1: Yeah, they're fine.
2: We'll just water? Leave them.
1: Nah, they're good.
0: Somebody over the weekend. I'm surprised you don't know, because it's an Orlando circle thing. I think the people that were starting the Sloth World are connected in Orlando, and they own something else. And I can't.
1: Oh, they were on Tom and Dan a while back. I think it's not Icon Park, right?
0: No, but it is something else in Orlando that
1: Disney.
0: Yeah, no, I don't think it was Mr. Disney that did that.
1: Oh, but Gatorland. No, it can't be. I don't want to besmirch a good name with Gatorland.
0: I don't know. I'll think about it. I'll sleep on it.
1: Oh, Yeah.
0: All right, don't go anywhere. Slugs. Drew Garabo Live is coming up next. He's got your next chance at $1,000 coming up at 5 o'clock. Thank you so much, JoJo. Look forward to seeing you again tomorrow.
2: Thank you for having me, boys. Happy birthday to my baby.
0: Happy birthday to Everly.
2: My little baby.
0: We'll have Corey Cardinal with us tomorrow. We'll be free balling, freight hauling, free loading in the mix on a Friday. Lots of fun stuff already planned. Drew, appreciate you, buddy.
1: Thank you, John.
0: Do not go anywhere. 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

0: 21 years ago today in Clearwater, Florida. Keith Richards, quote unquote, fell asleep. Translation, dozed off after some black tar heroin. I think it was the Fort Harrison Hotel. That's what I say. And before he nodded off, I imagine the sleep on heroin would just be unbelievable. I mean, I'm not looking to shoot it or smoke it or snort it or anything, but I bet that heroin sleep is on the level of like an opium sleep. Weird dreams.
1: Oh, yeah. Lucid.
0: So, Keith, I imagine the number of times Keith Richards has fallen asleep with a lit cigarette is in the thousands. He falls asleep after, I believe the guitarists call it noodling. Probably on a Fender Stratocaster. Now, I know you music nerds are like, Keith never played a Fender Stratocaster. I don't know what Keith played, okay?
1: I believe it is a Strat.
0: Oh, lucky guess. And when he woke up, he pressed play on the tape recorder that he had been recording on the night before. Right up the road in Clearwater, Florida, 20 minutes from here, right by the beautiful Billheimer Capitol Theater, the new Baycare Sound. Scientology Incorporated, Tom Cruise's new place. And he pressed play, probably heard a whole lot of barely decipherable gobbledygook. And somewhere amidst all of that was the guitar riff that opens this song. I imagine a lot of artists probably have great ideas late at night, but don't have the wherewithal to record it. And they wake up and go, oh, damn, what was that idea I had last night? So, Keith, thank God for all of us. He left his tape recorder running and then woke up and played back the opening for I Can't Get No Satisfaction, an amazing song by the Rolling Stones.
1: When I was actively doing stand-up.
0: You did stand-up?
1: Nah, you know, I don't like to brag.
0: Actively? Does that mean you're like passively doing it now?
1: No, you're in retirement? No, because
0: like,
1: I don't do it anymore.
0: You could be coaxed out of retirement?
1: No, I don't do it anymore. I was professionally doing it, I would, doing your day-to-day, you would think of something would come across, you'd hear something, and you'd formulate the joke right then and there. You go, oh, my God, that's hysterical.
0: Yeah.
1: And then you go, I should write it down. You go, I know, it's so funny, I'll remember it. Dude, more than a dozen times, like later in the day or the next day, I'm like, what the hell was that joke? And it was gone, baby, gone.
0: I know. I went through a period where I was using my voice memo a lot for stuff for the show, and then I realized I would never listen back to it. And I'm like, why am I, hey, for this week's show, here's a great idea. And then I
1: never go back.
0: I could probably go back to my voice memos now and find stuff from Morning X, you know. It's just the way it is, man. And you know, thank God Keith had that. Yeah. I don't want to say thank God because really it's a great song, but should we really be thanking God for it? Let's reserve that for better stuff. But thank someone that Keith Richards had recorded that riff because it's arguably the greatest and most recognizable riff in rock and roll.
1: And if you are trying to, you know, write a hit song, you can't afford not to document a great riff.
0: Yeah, because before that, did the Stones really have anything before 1965? I don't know that they did.
1: That song might have put them, I think they had maybe one that one certainly put them on the map, but I think they might have had like a hit prior to that.
0: All right, I'm going to take a look. Albums. I don't think that was their first album because they were touring behind it. By the way, did they? I'm sure they played a concert in Clearwater. Okay, so the self-titled Rolling Stones came out in 1964. It had Mona, I Need You, Baby.
1: No.
0: Clearly an homage to Who's the Boss. I'm a King Bee. I'm a King Bee.
2: King Bee. Buzzing around your hive.
0: You know what's so funny is when they say that, like, the Rolling Stones ripped off all those great blues artists, black blues artists of America, I always think, eh, I don't hear that much of a blues influence. I was wrong.
1: Listen, well, I'm a king, in his defense, baby, I think Keith Richards will gladly tell you he ripped off a lot of black blues artists.
0: Yeah, I can make honey, baby. Good Lord. By the way, did you happen to see the... But he's Maurice, I'm Drew. This is Drew Grabel, blah, blah, blah. Did you happen to see the Conan O'Brien interview of the Rolling Stones that he just recorded?
1: No, sir.
0: He did it up on stage. I don't know. It was probably for like Netflix is a joke or something. But I mean, I don't ever want to make fun of someone for being old because we all get there if we're lucky. But Mick for the last 20 years has been... He's wearing his age. He's alive. He's 80 something years old. But he told a story of meeting Robert Smith from The Cure for the first time, and it wasn't that long ago. He said, we were recording something, and he turns around with that makeup on, and I says, "You're Robert Smith." You would think that all those British musicians know each other, you know?
1: Yeah, I mean it's a lot of them, though.
0: Yeah, today is Amy Heckerling Appreciation Day. Because we do not give this lady her flowers like we should. In fact, I said the name Amy Heckerling, and you're probably like, not you, Mo, but you're probably listening going, who? I don't know Amy Heckerling. Oh, but you do. Especially if you are a person of a certain age, like Maurice and I are. For 72-year-old Amy Heckerling, 72-year-old Amy Heckerling has put together and directed some of the most iconic films of our lifetime. And you're thinking to yourself, oh, yeah, probably art school films that only you and Mo would know. No, no, no, my friend, my cynical friend, my cynical imaginary friend. Fast Times at Ridgemont High. Look Who's Talking 1 and 2. National Lampoon's European Vacation.
1: Oh, I forgot she did that.
0: She sure as hell did.
1: She did.
0: Clueless. Did I say Johnny Dangerously with the Fargan ice holes?
1: Oh, come on, man.
0: What a legendary director. And at 5:30 today, we'll have a little audio game that will allow you to win some prizes by knowing clips from Amy's wonderful pieces of work.
1: By the way, a little babe, cute babe. Back in the day.
0: Back in the day, yeah. Sure. She's,
1: well, yeah, not at 72.
0: 70-something.
1: I told her with Fast Times, she had to be like in her 20s.
0: It is Take It Back Thursday, so if there's something you think you should take back or if there's something you think we should take back, by all means, throw us a shout, 800-771-1025. Jump on in the YouTube chat. A lot of fine folks in there. YouTube.com. And just look up Drew Garabo Show or 102.5 The Bone. You'll see like a little spinning 102.5 The Bone disc. Click it and boom. You're looking at nothing right now. Why it's not showing us? Oh, there we are. Hi. And I'm wearing a shirt for Matt and Zach today. I bought it on the cruise ship. Shout out to Captain Christian on one of their cruises that they did where they played live. Great boys. They played the Bone Beach Bash last year. And we're working on something real, real special for later on this year. I don't want to jinx it, but we're working on something, okay? I had an observation about an hour and a half before the show started today, and I'm trying to find the right way to word this. I have been very vocal about elderly people driving and how once you pass the age of 80, they should take your keys away. I'm not saying I changed my mind because I still think that once you get into your 80s and 90s, you lack the necessary dexterity and reaction time to be considered anything but a hazard on the road. There's not one person over the age of 85 who has sufficient reaction time on the road to avoid an accident. Not one. Just physically, mentally, you can't do it. Today, I walked down. I like to support the merchants in this plaza because I've been working here 15 years and I've seen some businesses come and go.
1: Sure.
0: So the ones that stay, I want them to stay. John single-handedly keeps Tywalk in business. So I don't. No offense to Henry and the gang over there, but I no longer worry about them because Sending eats there 3 or 4 days a week, and on his business alone, they are thriving, not just surviving but thriving. So
1: I'd like to give Winn-Dixie Liquors a shout out.
0: Are they still around?
1: are you looking at the reason?
0: So good. I like this. Between you and John, you're keeping Winn-Dixie Liquors, even though it's an Aldi.
1: Winn-Dixie kept the branding on the liquor store.
0: Right, but Aldi. But it's an Aldi grocery store,
1: yeah,
0: and
1: yeah.
0: a Winn-Dixie liquor store.
1: Yeah,
0: makes
1: yeah.
0: a lot of sense.
1: It doesn't.
0: Not at all. So by the way, there's breaking bad military news. I just feel because we give you news. Iran's military fired missiles at enemy units following what an Iranian official described as a U.S. attack on an Iranian tanker in the Strait of Hormuz. I'm not saying this is going to be one of those like Monitor versus Merrimack or Pearl Harbor type situations, but this ain't no good.
1: But the war is over.
0: Exactly. So, but I digress. So I'm out there enjoying a lunch at Skyway Cafe. I love the place. It's a breakfast lunch joint, Greek themed. The lady who runs it is just such a great lady. And every once in a while, they do a blackened chicken Greek salad that will knock your Aunt Connie's panties off.
1: Hey, no.
0: Amazing. Blackened chicken, feta cheese, banana peppers. I have them hold the black olives. And the lady, she knows I love the tzatziki. I never order it with the tzatziki, but she always throws it in there because she knows I love it. And so today I'm eating that. And I look up, and this beautiful older couple, combined age has to be 180 years at least. They're both in their 90s, dressed to the nines like old people do because they don't leave the house in short pants or anything but formal gear. And they leave the restaurant. They were sitting in a booth. They get up and they walk past me. And I mean, they walk past me very, very slowly, very, very gingerly. And they get into a vehicle. And at first I thought to myself, oh my God, should I call St. Pete PD and tell them to put a bolo out on 4th Street for these people? But then I thought, taking away their right to drive is basically sentencing them to death. They probably live to leave their house, right? And go get something to eat at the Skyway Cafe. Who am I to deprive these beautifully octogenarians plus 10 years, because I don't know how to say 90-year-olds, novembadegerians. Who am I to deny them their simple pleasure of dressing up, driving their vehicle, and getting something to eat?
1: Yeah, but you're watching them walk, amble out of a diner.
0: Barely.
1: A cafe.
0: Barely.
1: You're not watching them go across 275.
0: All I could think about is I hope they live close by. Good afternoon. Welcome to Drew Garabo Live. Who are you?
2: What's going on, Drew? And many prayers your way for your recent diagnosis.
0: Well, thank you very much for the first call reminding me of cancer. I had forgotten for a good 16 minutes, and here we are. Thank you. Thank you so much. There goes the refuge. Cool. Thank you. It's so funny because this morning I thought, you know, I bet today I cannot mention anything and we might be able to get through an hour or two. The guy means well, don't get me wrong, and thank you, sir. But damn, right there, smack dab in the middle of having a good time, bringing up topics. There it is. Boom. Great job bringing up your cancer, Garabo. You announce a diagnosis and some well-meaning son of a gun on the phone is going to remind you of it right out the chute. So thank you. Thank you very much.
2: Have you stepped down off the soapbox yet?
0: There's no soapbox. I'm giving you my honest reaction to you mentioning the fact that I've got cancer right out the chute. I know. I appreciate the prayers, I suppose. But I was just like, you know, I was just trying to have a vibe and a good time here today. And I realize it's the price tag for bringing up my diagnosis. But I would just ask, could we just maybe have some fun and talk about stuff, you know?
2: Well, yeah, we're talking about old people.
0: Right.
2: People die of cancer all the time. I live in Cape Coma. And all the old people around me have now started to chip in and they buy Teslas that are self-driving. It's beautiful. Old people buy a Tesla. It'll drive you around and you don't have to worry about dying in some horrible crash. Drew, I love the show and I hope you remain healthy. Take care, guys.
0: The old people dying of cancer line was very interesting. That is so interesting because I was thinking to myself, man, I really bet if I don't mention it and I throw stuff out there and we can talk about other stuff that we can get through an hour or so. This is on me, by the way. I brought this upon myself by bringing up my diagnosis. And I gladly and eagerly accept all that goes along with it. I don't have to love it, but I eagerly accept all that goes along with it. Sometimes I just wish I could forget again.
1: I told you to tell the people you had bursitis. But you didn't want to listen, Drew.
0: Was that inflammation of the hip or the knee?
1: Not only do I not know, I don't know if it's bursitis or brusitis.
0: Oh, no, it's bursitis.
1: It is bursitis.
0: Is it a back thing? Hold on one second. Now I got to look
1: it up. I just know it's something old people get.
0: It is. Bursitis is inflammation of the fluid-filled sacs or bursae that cushion joints, typically caused by repetitive high-pressure movement. So it's all the joints in your body.
1: Joints. Oh, that don't sound good.
0: That sounds terrible.
1: Yeah.
0: So now, if you could just say, hey, Drew, good luck on the bursitis.
1: Yeah, there you go.
0: 800-771-1025. Thank you very much, sir. I appreciate your prayers. I would just, you know, it's the one reason I didn't bring it up for about 6 months is because I love to get lost in the show a little bit. And when someone, even with well wishes, mentions it, it's just like front of mind, bam, I've got cancer. I might die. You don't have to understand it if you don't want to. In fact, I pray you never have to understand it. I hope you never have to go through it. It is the price tag of making a diagnosis public, but I would just gently ask.

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2: Elderly people who just don't see them, it's tragic. Young people losing their lives because old people are driving. And again, I realize today that it might be a bit, I don't even want to say cruel, but you can't take away their reason to live.
3: Well, but we're also in a society in a day and age where it is a lot easier to get modes and means of transportation to certain
2: that
3: places.
2: Is true. That but a lot of elderly folks are on a fixed income and they can't afford them Ubers.
3: Well, they shouldn't be out eating in fancy cafes then.
2: pretty reasonable price cafe. Hello, Drew Grubb Alive. Who are you?
4: Jeebus loves the...
2: Get out of here. Hello, Drew Grubb Alive.
4: This is Tim.
2: You don't sound sure about that.
4: Hey, Drew.
2: Hey, Tim.
4: Hey, good. Thanks. I'm sorry. Just want to chime in. Great subject.
2: Thank you.
4: I'm in fall prevention industry, and my father-in-law, 93 years old,
2: oof,
4: still drives.
2: Oh, my
4: brand
2: God.
4: New car.
2: 93.
4: Plays pickleball 4 days a week for 2 hours.
2: Amazing.
4: And we're frightened every day he drives.
2: Yeah, I imagine you and everybody else driving around him. And look, he can have his faculties. He can have his wits about him. But 90 is 90. You know what I mean? I hope he doesn't drive major roadways. I hope he's, you know, taking mostly residential streets. Yeah.
4: Well, here's a good one for you. He met this older woman at the pickleball court, YMCA. They go to lunch and she needed a ride home. And she was up there in the older ages. We've never met her before.
2: Oh, God.
4: And she lives all the way in Clearwater over by the Belcher Road or somewhere over there. And he doesn't use a cell phone. He only has a landline. We have a GPS on his car so that we can sort of track him when we can't find him.
2: Oh, no.
4: And we're like, what's he doing way over there? So all alarms go out. We all get in our cars. We all start, language, but... It's frightening at times, but,
2: that guy threw himself off by cursing. Mm. You know, I wasn't going to hang up on him because I understood it was just an inadvertent profanity, but he really cursed and then derailed himself. No need, sir. It happens. I'll allow you one accidental inadvertent one. I have to dump it, but I ain't going to get mad at you most of the time. Hello, Drew Grubb Alive. Who are you?
5: Hey, Drew. Nice to hear you back, Mo.
3: Thank you.
2: So,
5: Hi, this is Tammy. I just wanted to let you know I have one better. My girlfriend has a father who is 96, and he is like the Energizer Bunny. She called him one day to come over and kill a palmetto bug at her townhome. He came over driving. He was up and down those stairs faster than I could walk him. Got in that car, drove away. I could not believe he was 96. It just astounded me.
2: But 96, so, no matter how astute you might be, no matter how with it you might be, 96 should not be driving, correct?
5: No, he was awesome. I could not believe how well he was driving.
2: I don't think you're getting my point. Thank you, though. I appreciate that. The most... The 90-year-old with the best reflexes is still a 90-year-old.
3: Right.
2: I think a 14-year-old could drive better than a 90-year-old. I take that back. Because a 90-year-old's been driving for about 80 years. So at least they have experience.
3: In your 90s, though, you also have to allow for the fact that you literally could just die. I'm not trying to be cruel.
2: No, you're right.
3: But you could just you're driving on the interstate and Des be like, "Hey, dude, it's time."
2: Yeah, you're right.
3: You're out.
2: We had an argument when Nikki was on the show. I'll never forget this because she made the argument that no one can die of old age. You always die of something. Even if you're 97 years old, you don't die of old age.
3: Right.
2: You die of something, which I guess that's true. But to your point, if you're 96 years old and driving down the road, Father Time can just come along.

0: long ago. Hey, tap, tap, tap, tap. What?
1: Oh, yeah. Because that's 90 years plus of getting stuff that is something that could kill you. You'd have to ask yourself this. If you got onto a plane and you saw a 95-year-old pilot and you had an 8-hour flight, you tell me you'd be comfortable with that. Because I wouldn't.
0: No, I don't even want one on the same flight with me in the cabin.
1: Yeah, exactly.
0: Hello, Drew Grubb Alive.
2: Hey, Drew.
0: Hi.
2: Hey,
0: hi.
2: Just to pick off where that last lady left off,
0: yeah,
2: about the 90-year-old.
0: Yes, sir.
2: What's the thought about, like, the aliens coming out?
0: Can you connect the dots there for me?
2: Well, the 90-year-old's driving. That can't happen. And now they're releasing the files about the UFOs. So I was just getting your opinion.
0: I will answer your question as long as you can explain to me how that segue works.
2: Well, they were talking about the pickleball lady before that. Or the guy that met with the pickleball, the old guy. You're following me, right?
0: No. I'm
2: okay,
0: trying.
2: Well, there was a dude. Oh. Well, hey, Drew.
0: Hi.
2: Hey, so there was this guy that called about a pickleball, and he was driving, and then that last lady was like 90 years old or something. And then I was like, man, what about the alien stuff that's coming out?
0: Can you just give me a moment so I can go slam my head into a blunt object, lose 75 IQ points, and then I'll be on your level and I'll understand what point and how those are connected?
2: Oh, I can't draw it out for you, my man.
0: You're going to have to because, look, we'll take calls on anything at any time. We have no screener. We have no direction. We'll take calls. You could have just called and said, hey, Drew, what about the alien files that they're going to release? And we'd be like, yeah, man, cool. I'm just trying to figure out. You're trying to somehow make a linear connection between the pickleball call, a 9-year-old driver, and the aliens.
2: Well, that's just how it works, my man. I don't know.
0: Oh, so we're on the same page here. I've been doing talk radio for 30 years now. I think I know how it works.
1: Do you, my man?
0: I'm open to the fact about being wrong about some things, but
2: Mo, step in. You agree with me, Mo?
0: He does not. He is mocking you. This is one of Mo's skill sets. Dumbasses like you never know that Mo is mocking you. You think he's on your side. In actuality, he is mocking you along with me. He's just slick enough to do it in a way that it goes over your Neanderthal head, dumbass.
2: My man.
1: He ain't wrong, Drew.
0: So, okay.
2: He's my buddy. So back to the aliens. Take out the pickleball.
0: Nope.
2: You obviously
0: nope.
2: Following me.
0: Nope. I can't take out the pickleball. You got to explain to me how that segue works, and I'll be happy to participate in this discussion.
2: Well, when you think about like 90-year-old people, right? And then, you know, back then when they were kids, you know, there really wasn't cars. There was cars, but like not a lot of them. And then, you know, started thinking about space and then the moon landing and stuff. And then I was like, man, they're doing something about the aliens this month or week. And I was like, man, you know, what if he heard about that? So I called about that.
0: What do you do for work?
2: I work in HVAC.
0: Okay. I know some pretty bright HVAC guys, so I'm not going to denigrate the entire profession. What's the highest level of education that you achieved?
2: Senior in high school.
0: Okay.
1: Nice.
0: Yeah, all right.
1: Nice.
0: Now we're talking. And you didn't graduate, right? You dropped out?
2: Oh, no. I passed.
0: No, you didn't.
1: This is a learned man, Drew.
0: This is a man who thinks that word is pronounced learned.
2: My man. See, Mo's always coming in.
0: All right, I'm going to let you go, dude. I don't feel like beating the crap out of you today. You sound, no offense, like a dumbass. And the worst kind of dumbass is the dumbass that doesn't know he's a dumbass. So I could tell you till I'm blue in the face what a dumbass you are, but you're just not going to understand me because I'm going to use words that fly over your dumbass head. You understand where I'm coming from?
2: So we're going to skip over the alien part, my man?
1: You boxed you into a hole, Drew.
0: Drew Grubb Alive, how can I help you?
3: What's up, Drew? Mo, it's Lewis.
0: Thursday.
3: Hey, was he trying to say, put this alien's nuts in your face? Like, it's not funny, bro.
0: I was trying to figure out. I was trying.
3: Like,
0: I was trying to figure out the connection there.
1: I don't think he had a connection. So, it was just
3: the same. Drew, I saw the Lightning game.
0: Oh,
3: bro,
0: hold on,
3: 7, bro.
0: Hold on, buddy. Hold on. Steve Weintraub is calling us on Microsoft Teams right now. That's very.
1: We better pick that up.
0: Steve, is it you? See, hold on. Oh, hold on. I got to hit join now. Hold on. All right. This is interesting. We're supposed to talk to Steve Weintraub, and I'm getting a call on my Microsoft Teams, and I think it might be him. Steve, are you there? It says Steve Weintraub calling with Drew Garabo live, and my phone started ringing on my computer. Oh. All right. Thanks, Lewis. Appreciate that. Maybe the reminder just popped up and I clicked on something.
1: Maybe.
0: 800-771-1025. There he is. What's up, Stevie Diamonds?
4: Hey, how are you?
0: Really good, buddy. It's great to hear from you. How you doing, man?
4: I'm doing great. I'm out of retirement, back to work. My son decided he wanted to go into the stock trading business, or AKA gambling.
0: So, legalized gambling with Business in America.
4: Exactly. So, you know, I let him pursue that passion, and Stevie Diamonds is back at work.
0: That's what we like to hear, man. The good Lord puts us where we're supposed to be, and something decided in this great big confusing universe of ours, my good man, that you were not meant to be in Park City, Utah. You were meant to be in beautiful, humid Florida selling diamonds to people, right?
4: Well, you know, I'm having a good time. I don't know if I told you this, but we're going through a 2-3 year expansion of the store, building the second story. So it's exciting times for us. Our business is great. And, you know, 3 years ago, I had 5 kids working in the business. Now I have one. You know, my daughter just got married, moved to Orlando to a really nice guy and his family.
0: Good.
4: And, you know, and my eldest son wrote a book, and he's trying to get that published. So everybody, what my dream is not necessarily what your kids' dreams is, and I just want them to be happy, I guess.
0: That's what it's all about, my good man. If our kids are happy, then we are doing our job as a dad, right?
4: Yeah, I guess so. It's just not always the way you planned it, but it is what it is. So I'm happy for them. And listen, I'm too young to retire anyhow. So here I am.
0: Here you are. So if my math is correct, right now, since it is May 7th and this runs through May 8th, there is a $500 Mother's Day gift card match going on until tomorrow. So you have until tomorrow, through tomorrow, so until close of business tomorrow. If you purchase up to a $500 gift card at Gold and Diamond Source, they're going to match it. 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Did I get that right, Stevie Diamonds?
4: Yeah, you did. And a lot of people already know about our gift card match. It started yesterday, today, and it runs through end of business tomorrow. So $500 gets you $1,000. So basically you're buying stuff for half off. And there's more. And what we decided to do through the end of the month is, you know, gold is almost at $5,000 and silver is trading at, I don't know, $80. Through the end of the month, whatever you bring in to sell, let's say, for example, you come in and you have gold that's old gold that you're not using that's worth $2,500. We will double that towards a trade for something in our store. So $2,500 that we would normally cut up to, it's up to $2,500. So you can trade your old gold or silver or any precious metal jewelry or diamonds up to $2,500, and we will make that $5,000 towards a purchase in the store.
0: Dude.
4: So that's through the end of the month. So that's awesome. very popular as well.
0: Yeah, that's great. And man, you want to talk about jewelry for every budget. You go in there, you tell them what you want to spend. They will give you a myriad of options. You can trade up your stuff. So if you get something now and then a couple of years down the road, you're in a better financial situation, then boom, you trade that in, you get something really, really nice. And man, you can experience tremendous service every time you go in there. They take care of you just like your family.
4: Well, thank you, Drew. Your old partner was in the store.
0: He told me
4: days ago. I had a great talk with John. So, anyhow, yeah, we're rocking and rolling over here, and we invite everybody to come out. If you can make it by tomorrow for the gift card match, that's great. If not, bring in some old gold or diamonds or stuff you're not using and trade it for that.
0: Hell yeah. On a personal note, I just want to thank you again. I announced on Monday my diagnosis and my treatment plan and everything, and I said it then and I'll say it now. I am so eternally grateful to you for turning me on to my absolute favorite doctor of all time, Dr. Piriani, radiation oncologist. He is absolutely incredible. His demeanor, his passion, his bedside manner, everything about this guy resonated with me, Steve, and I would have never contacted him had you not called me and recommended him to me. I can't thank you enough.
4: Well, you're welcome. But, you know, I think me and you went down the same path. We explored different types of surgeries, and, you know, cancer is an awful thing. And you just don't know when it happens to you. You're confused and you're looking for advice. And me and you almost did the exact same thing. And then I ran into Dr. Periani, who literally saved my life. And not only that, made it such a great experience, because, you know, going through what we go through is an unknown territory for us all, and yep, and for our families, and to have somebody that really cares, that knows what they're doing, and to surround himself with a staff that makes you feel comfortable. And it was a great experience. It was a journey, you know, sure, but it was, I'm sure glad and another friend of mine introduced me to him.
0: Wow.
4: As I was about to get another type of surgery that you were going to get. But, and that's how I found him out. And he just, you know, he talked to me like he was my brother or my son or my father. And
0: that's what I love.
4: And really cares. So I'm really, really happy that you're in the right hands. I am 5-6 years out. I am totally clean and symptom free. So he's my hero.
0: Love to hear
4: for
0: it.
4: Sure.
0: He's mine too, and you're mine. Yeah. And please thank whoever it is that turned you on to him, because he is a lifesaver. You and I were both ready to get that brachytherapy, which is barbaric as hell. It does save lives, sure, but it is barbaric, and you got to think about quality of life, like Dr. P says, you know.
4: Yeah, absolutely. And you're in great hands with him, and I'm so happy that you decided to talk to him. And I was pretty insistent on you at least having a conversation with him. And because the same thing happened to me. So yeah. I'm very happy for you, Drew. You're a warrior. I'm sure you'll get through this like you did the other stuff. So and I pray for you all the time.
0: Thank you, buddy. Much love to you and Julie. I appreciate you so much. And everybody go out there and take advantage of that gift card match. $500 up to $500 through close of business tomorrow, 3800 Olmerton Road in Clearwater. 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Appreciate you big time, buddy.
4: Great. Thank you, Drew. Yep. Take care, buddy.
0: Thank you. I mean, that's, you know, The guy's more than a client, you know? I met him probably 15 years ago when I was getting chemotherapy for the very first time, and at Moffitt Cancer Center. Gift package came, blanket, bunch of stuff that really, really helped out, and it was from the Weintraubs. And to this day, he is helping me save my life, and he helped steer me away from a surgery that sounds... All right, hang on if you're on the line. Sorry that we got a little Thursday'd by the alien caller. I'm still trying to figure that one out. I'm really having a hard time figuring that one out. But we'll come back and talk more about that, as well as Kodak Black arrested for drug trafficking. And what they found on him, not the drugs, is one of the most disturbing things I've ever seen.
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7: And now, an open letter.
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7: And now, an open letter from Galvin.
9: This is an open letter to new jobs. Dear new jobs, seriously, first off, let me say I'm not a hater. I'm going to tell you about a bunch of jobs that didn't exist before that people can do now, not only that they do, but they become very rich doing these. And I'm absolutely amazed by it. And I say good for you. And I'm not talking about telling someone from 100 years ago about someone that works with computers. I'm talking about telling someone from the year 2000 that in 25 years, you can make hundreds of thousands of dollars just by videoing yourself opening boxes. That person's head would explode. Plus, they totally wouldn't understand. So you're opening boxes full of money? That's where the money comes from? Nope. Just opening boxes of stuff that I get delivered to my house. Hello, person from 2025. I'm from the year 2000. I worked at the post office 8 to 10 hours a day, and I barely get by. What do you do for a living? Me? I sit in my car and slurp soup and noodle meals, and I made $40,000 yesterday. Okay, clearly that's just a fluke. What do you do? Oh, me? I whisper into a microphone and tap my nails on different items for a 2-minute video. That sounds weird. Can you make money doing that? Well, I made $14 million last year. Okay, well, I'm going to kill myself and mail myself to my family. Influencers, gamers, unboxers, people that are famous just for being on TV. That's wild. You got picked to be on a TV show because I'm assuming you did a psych test and they could tell that you're a lunatic. So they're like, yeah, we're definitely going to put this person on our show. You went nuts. You flipped a table, and then you and your husband went to jail, got divorced, and then somehow ended up at my company's Christmas party, and I got a picture with you and your daughter. What is your life? Just curious, what did your guidance counselor tell you that you should do for a living? I'm Galvin from the Mike Kelta Show, and this has been an open letter to new job.
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18: I'm Fox 13 Chief Meteorologist Paul Delgado. Mostly clear night tonight, mild lows in the mid-70s. Coming up on Friday, good amount of sunshine. There's a small chance of a shower during the afternoon along the sea breeze, but a hot day, highs up near 90.
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0: 771-1025 is the number. We've been discussing old people driving, aliens. I'm still not seeing the connection, but I'm open to it. Hello, Drew Graba Live. Who are you and how may we help you today?
1: Hey, brother. This is Justin. Good afternoon, gentlemen.
0: Good afternoon to you, Justin. Thanks for calling today. What's up?
1: Well, I wanted to give you just a little bit of my perspective on the old people thing.
0: Okay.
1: So I work in a pretty busy emergency room as a nurse assistant, and I can tell you a lot of the MVAs, you know, motor vehicle accidents are caused by some old people, but mostly the, you know, DUIs, you know, people under the influence of drugs or alcohol. And, you know, the same scenarios that, you know, old people sometimes achieve happens when people are under the influence. But a bigger issue that I think is you know, really at play here is that if you're an old person in Florida, mm-hmm. and you can't drive for whatever reason, mm-hmm. you essentially become a shut-in.
0: Correct.
1: Like so what that lady said about the Teslas would be great if every old person had a Tesla, but not everybody can afford that. And
0: yeah.
1: I sure as hell wouldn't get on the bus without a shotgun in this town just because. I mean, I said, the transit system is a joke. Yeah, this is a big city where we have zero transit. And this, and again, you can't drive, and you don't have any family, and all your friends are dead. You're stuck.
0: Jesus, there's a rosy outlook for all you older folks yeah. listening to the show. But to his point, if you we don't have anywhere you can walk. We don't have really good public transit. They won't let you on with a shotgun, I believe. So you are essentially assigning an elderly person to death if you take away their ability to drive their motor vehicle. But you're putting other people's lives at risk of death if you allow them to drive. So trade-off there. Hello, Drew Graba Live. How can I be of assistance?
2: With all of the delivery services, I don't buy that you're not.
3: Hello,
2: I
3: mean, Drew.
2: You may have
0: one moment, please. Maurice and I are speaking.
2: You may have limited access to be able to go and do fun stuff.
0: Sure.
2: But you're 90.
0: Yeah.
2: yeah, you should have got it in then.
0: Yeah,
2: by now.
0: Really, what's fun to do when you're 90, you know?
2: Yeah.
0: Drink prune juice.
2: And I understand there can be some sort of program to alleviate some of the cost of home delivery service or whatever. At the very least, a yearly driver's test.
0: Oh, yeah. With
2: on
0: like
2: the
0: dexterity
2: road.
0: Yeah,
2: everything.
0: Coordination.
2: Everything. Yeah.
0: Absolutely. Hello?
3: Hi, I agree with Maurice, but unfortunately, some of these elderly don't even know how to work a computer. But I just want to tell you a quick story.
0: Yes.
3: My mother, unfortunately, she ended up in St. Augustine. She had hit her life.
0: Oh, that is unfortunate. It's a very
3: and she's got dementia.
0: Oh, I'm sorry.
3: And I had to pick up her car. I kept her car. Mm. She wanted it back. Mm. Finally, I just thought, okay, well, I'll take her to the driver's license. I said, if you can get your driver's license back, jeez. I don't know if the police pulled it or if you hit it, whatever. Mm-hmm. But if you get a new driver's license, I'll give you your car back. Never in my life did I ever dream that she'd get it back.
0: Did she get it back?
3: The woman, I told the woman at the driver's license, I'll even tell you where it was if you want to know.
0: Sure.
3: But I told her, I said, she has dementia. I kept on saying, she's got dementia. She doesn't remember. And she says, oh, well, my grandfather had it, and he just enjoyed seeing his car outside.
0: Oh,
3: and
0: okay.
3: Next thing I knew, she said, my mom's 87 now.
0: Uh-huh.
3: And she was 87 at the time. And she said, okay, Judy, step over here and let's take your picture.
0: So
3: got her driver's license back.
0: Oh, man. And did she start driving again?
3: I had her old key because we had to get it rekeyed when we picked it up in St. Augustine where she drove it to.
0: Yeah.
3: And the old key wouldn't, they couldn't program it.
0: Oh, good.
3: So I put the old key on her keychain and she doesn't think it starts.
0: Oh, I tell you, you know, those are somewhat underhanded, dirty tricks, but I'll tell you what, you were looking out for her and you're looking out for everybody else on the road. Thank you for that. You got to take their keys, unfortunately. My dad still drives. My mom doesn't. And my dad goes to play team tennis. Hi, Mom, by the way. Love you. My dad goes to play team tennis 4 days a week, drives himself to the gym, rides his bike to the gym, and he's 80. And he is with it as an 80-year-old. But he's still an 80-year-old man. Hello, Drew Graba Live. And he's carrying heat.
4: Hey, what's up? It's Z Joe.
0: Yo, Z Joe. What's going on, my man?
4: Not much, buddy. How you doing?
0: Everything's good, dude. Good to hear your voice.
4: You too, brother. Hey, why did the 96-year-old man get in a crash at the intersection?
0: Tell me.
4: He didn't look into red light therapy.
0: Boom. Boom.
4: Take care, brother.
0: I love you, dude. That's so great. I love that the red light therapy one is still catching. See, I have all these people messaging me about red light therapy. I felt bad at first because I thought I was a little unnecessarily hard on the guy. And then all these people piling on. You enablers. 800-771-1025. Drew Grubb Alive. Hi.
5: Hey, Drew. How's it going?
0: Very well. Thank you. Yourself?
5: Good, buddy. I got a lot of friends who are, not too bright. Oh, so I speak stupid. What I think that guy was trying to say earlier was
0: you're gonna try to connect the dots. The guy who went from talking about old people driving to aliens. Yeah. Okay, got it. All right.
5: I think he's trying to say that because these guys are 96, 97 years old, still playing pickleball, they're aliens. They aren't really actually human beings. They're aliens inside their body. That's why they're able to do that stuff and drive. I think that's what he was trying to say.
0: Hey, look, better than any theory I got. You know, maybe they found the pool of youth like those people found in Cocoon. I'm trying to think of the plot of Cocoon because I saw it a few times and I know it was filmed right here in Tampa Bay. Old people found the secret to getting young again, but wasn't it extraterrestrial pods in a pool and they would get in the pool and then they would be young again?
2: Right. They discovered the aliens, and then the aliens were playing with them.
0: Maybe that guy's operating on another level. Maybe he's playing 3D chess and we're playing Chinese checkers.
2: Sure.
0: I don't know. That was an interesting film. And then there was a Cocoon too, right?
2: Yeah, but they got lucky with one. You got a movie starring Steve Guttenberg.
0: Oh, man.
2: Don't roll the goot dice twice.
0: I tell you what, of all the actors who have held their looks, Guttenberg looks incredible. I follow him on Instagram.
2: Really?
0: Oh, he looks great. Still got the Jufro. Hello, Drew Grubb Alive.
6: Hi there.
0: Hello.
6: How are you?
0: I'm good. What's your name?
6: Holly.
0: Hi, Holly.
6: Hi there. I was actually calling about the old people drive-in.
0: Yes.
6: It's such an issue.
0: Yes.
6: For us here in the state of Florida. And my mom actually Ubered to a doctor's appointment and said it was too expensive, so went and bought herself a car when she hadn't driven for over a year.
0: Uh-oh.
6: That was really, give them a post-dated check.
0: Oh, no.
6: I returned it. Anyways, it's a huge problem, and they're talking about Waymo making its way to Hillsborough County, really cool.
0: Because, they're talking about what? They're talking about what making its way?
6: Uh-huh. Waymo, it's the automated cars that don't have a driver.
0: And it's called what?
6: Waymo.
0: Waymo, these balls all over your face. Whoa!
2: Boom!
0: I had to make her say it three times.
2: You kept stepping on it.
0: I didn't want to do it, but I had to do it. Self-driving cars scare me more than elderly people on the road. Exactly. Let's be honest. You know?
2: An elderly driver is a self-driving car in a lot of ways.
0: It is. Like, probably going to get you there, but also might kill you.
2: Yeah.
0: A big shout out to Mike O, too. I said it yesterday. I don't say it again. Thank you so much. He took care of Sarah and her daughter for Kid Cudi tomorrow night.
2: Oh, nice.
0: To see him, and I do not. They're like, you want to tag along? I'm like, ooh, I think I'm going to go see Craig Gass and Ricky. I think I am going to go see Craig Gass and Ricky Rackman.
2: Yeah, that's going to be a fun show.
0: Yeah, they'll be great. Yeah. Like, if you haven't gotten your tickets yet, they're at Side Splitters out in Wesley Chapel. And, Craig's a super funny guy. Ricky's great. And that Chris Kale dude from Five Finger Death Punch seems like a really good dude.
2: Yeah.
0: Hello, Drew Grubb Alive.
7: Hey, my name's Bryce. How you doing today?
0: Hey, Bryce, doing real well. Thank you, man.
7: So what the hell happened to Kodak? Why'd you guys blue balls us like that, you know? You told us something happened to Kodak, and I was just trying to figure out what the hell's going on.
0: Thank you. I would say I edged you rather than blue balled you. I did not deliver on it yet. I just edged you right up to the point where you had to call and find
7: course,
0: out.
7: Yeah.
0: I'm really glad you
7: Love
0: did.
7: That.
0: So thank
7: I appreciate
0: you.
7: That, man.
0: Thank you. No problem. Yeah. No problem. The Edge is my favorite guitar. So Kodak Black, real name Bill Capri. I was giving the man.
2: Maybe he wanted to hang up and listen.
0: I was giving the man what he wanted. he he asked me to deliver on the tees, and I did, and now he's gone. Well, I guess nobody gets to find out what they found while searching his green Lamborghini in Orlando that caused him to be arrested for drug trafficking, not just possession, but trafficking. And the most disturbing thing they found is it's not drugs. You know what it is? You'll never find out.
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0: stay off the Kodak Black story because I'll forget if I don't. I guess cops showed up in Orlando and a bunch of people were dancing around two cars. That seems to be a thing late at night. People will park somewhere and then a bunch of people will act a fool and twerk around those vehicles. So the cops show up. There's a disturbance of the peace or driving while black or some sort of offense taking place. And there's a green Lamborghini SUV. Interesting color. The Lamborghini SUV is a fine SUV. I just don't understand the luxury SUV space. Now, that's from someone who's only driven Volkswagens since 1989. So feel free to tell me my opinion's stupid. But, and I've ridden in one of those Lamborghini SUVs, the Urus or whatever the hell it is.
1: They're nice, very nice.
0: Beautiful,
1: yeah.
0: Magnificent, but if I'm paying for a Lambo, right? It's a Countach, it's a Diablo, it's a whatever. It's what, not an SUV.
1: What if you have 2.5 kids, Drubert? You gonna fit them into a Countach?
0: No, exactly. No, I'm not. But I'm also not gonna get a Lamborghini. You think I want to be cleaning up Pepperidge Farm goldfish crumbs in my Lamborghini SUV?
1: Oh, understand something. If you've got Lamborghini SUV money, those kids are well-trained. They ain't munching on goldfish.
0: Well, oh, no. I don't know if Kodak Black has any kids. But anyway, so they see a green Lamborghini SUV, and they searched it. Now, I would imagine Mr. Black, or Bill Capri, as his real name is, probably knows his constitutional rights and the Fourth Amendment that protects him against unreasonable search and seizure.
1: Sure.
0: Hopefully you know it too, but just in case you don't, you're driving home right now, right? Do not let a cop search your car. Again, do not. Even if you are breaking zero laws, even if you are not riding dirty and you're riding as clean as can be, politely tell the officer that unless he has probable cause or a warrant, he is not searching your vehicle. Do not surrender your constitutional rights. A lot of people get intimidated. Hey, you don't mind if I take a look around your car, do you? Actually, officer, yeah, I do. Why? You don't have anything in there, do you? I'm just exercising my Fourth Amendment right not to have you search my vehicle, sir. They can only hold you there for what is considered to be a reasonable amount of time for the drug dogs to show up, okay? And I don't know what the definition of reasonable is, but I know Fran Hosh does, and I know Just Call Mo does, and I know Asadam does. So, politely refuse. Obviously, they had probable cause in Orlando in the case of Mr. Kodak Black.
1: Before you refuse, can you inquire as to how long it would take drug dogs to get there?
0: Huh. I don't know. It's a good question. I imagine you can.
1: What, officer, what are they, hour and a half away?
0: What's a reasonable amount of time, sir?
1: Yeah.
0: So, Mr. Kodak Black, in his green, he's got a pink bag in there. In that bag, this is so great. In that bag, he's got his prison ID card. Okay, so in case anybody's wondering who's holding the bag, it's definitely Bill Capri, a.k.a. Kodak Black, who is terrible. When it comes to rapping, absolutely terrible. You give him a mic, you give me a mic, I will destroy him.
1: Oh, wow.
0: Have you ever heard him?
1: I've always said I thought it was one of the greatest names in rap, but I couldn't tell you a song, so no, I don't know.
0: Dude,
1: that I have.
0: He is awful. I think I have a clean version of his song, Walk. And look, everybody's into different stuff, and kids today mostly listen to rap for the beats, but
1: I'll give you an honest assessment.
0: All right, good. This is his song called Walk, and this would be the clean version. Stand by. That's not it. Obviously, that's Velocity Girl's forgotten favorite. And here we go. Clean by Kodak Walk. Black. I'm sorry, Walk. Tattoos all over his face. Just fast forward.

0: toast. But guess on my neck look like frost. I'm busting.
1: It's not horrible.
2: Oh, yes, it is.
1: Oh, okay, sorry.
2: Oh, the hell it's not. So, Mr. Black has his prison ID card, in addition to other documents with his name on them, in this pink bag. That also contains a plastic bag with 27 grams of MDMA. Damn, who's getting that pure MDMA? Well, I guess Kodak Black. $37,000 in cash. A bottle of the prescription drug. Could you look up promethazine?
1: Promethazine, yes,
2: and see what the hell that is.
1: All right.
2: Is if it's like you know, one that one could abuse for like a pain pill, like an oxy, or if he's got like a prescription for strep throat.
1: Promethazine is used to relieve or prevent the symptoms of hay fever, allergic conjunctivitis.
2: Okay, so maybe he's just got a little yeah, congestion. Yeah. You know, Orlando, it gets a little, you get a little sniffly up there. Okay, all right. So the promethazine's probably for medical reasons. I'm sure he had a prescription for it. Wink, wink. Promethazine hydrochloride, and the most disturbing part, a Frisbee. Now, if they can prove that Mr. Kodak Black, real name Bill Capri, you know how they have gun enhancements? When you commit a felony and you got a gun, it's an enhanced penalty?
1: Yes.
2: If they can prove that Mr. Kodak Black intended to use that Frisbee to play disc golf, there should be an enhanced penalty. It should go from 20 years in jail to 50 to life if they can prove that this no-talent ass clown of a rapper intended to take that perfectly good Frisbee and throw it into a chain-link trash can like all of you fish fans out there. 800-771-1025. No more blue balls. Hello, who are you?
3: Hey, Drew. Hey, Maurice. This is Spencer. How you gentlemen today?
2: Spence, what's up, dude?
3: Real quick, the Lamborghini SUV you were talking about driving in or riding in, that's actually a Lamborghini Bird. You said it's a Cirrus was the name of it.
2: I'm sorry, you got a lot of background noise there, bud. Could you eliminate some of that, please?
3: Yeah, I'm at work. Sorry. It's okay. The Yiddish version of Lamborghini, the Lamborghini Bird. That's Cirrus.
2: What? I'm not following you.
3: Cirrus. That's a Yiddish word. Rimshot.
2: If it's a joke, I'm not getting it. How is that funny? I'm sorry. I'm open to that being a funny joke. Maybe you're just going over my head. I don't understand.
3: Okay. Well, you said that was the name of it, but you weren't sure. I was just confirming. It is a Cirrus.
2: It's not though. It's spelled U-R-U-S.
3: Oh, Urus.
2: You're assuming I'm not going to put these nuts on your chin? Is that what you wanted? Is that what you wanted from me?
3: Bang.
2: Yeah, dude.
1: That's right. Get out of here.
2: That's why I spelled it. I could see that one coming a mile away, my friend. 800-771-1025. I see the green one that probably that Kodak Black's got. I mean, it's a sharp looking SUV.
1: It is.
2: But like, you ever seen a Rolls SUV before?
1: That I have not. No.
2: They're pretty new. Last couple of years, they're like $450,000.
1: Yeah.
2: It looks beautiful. Which $500,000?
1: I'm with you. I question it. But Steve Hurley, back when he was with Stingray, we went out and he had one and we rode in that.
2: The Rolls?
1: No, the Lamborghini SUV. And I was like, okay, yeah, this is pimp. But the Rolls, that's going to be,
2: The Lamborghini SUV I rode in, my buddies Jimmy and Tina, they've got one. And he's got a very successful landscaping business, obviously. And it was a great ride, like awesome ride. You open up the door and the Lambo emblem is on the ground. Yeah, and I'm like, man. But I'm like, would I pay a couple hundred grand for an SUV? I'll tell you what I saw yesterday that you never see on the road. I saw a Maybach in the Publix Plaza where my gym is off Hillsborough and Racetrack, Monica's Publix. You never see Maybachs. A Maybach is like, I think, and correct me if I'm wrong, car people, a Maybach is a conglomeration between Mercedes-Benz and Rolls-Royce. So it's like a Mercedes and a Rolls. And it looks like you need a driver, like driving Miss Daisy. Phenomenal looking vehicle. I just want to stop people like that and just talk to them about their vehicle. Like, how'd you get that? What do you do for work? But then I don't want to be a creep. I'm just there to get my fish.
1: Yeah.
2: Hello, Drew Grubb Alive.
4: Hey, this is Cameron.
2: Hi, what's up, Cam?
4: Whoever that last dude is, he's a dumbass.
2: You're correct. Hold up. That's right.
4: Lamborghini Urus. I don't know what the hell he was saying.
2: Mm-hmm.
4: And then on Kodak, he's just falling apart throughout his life, dude. He used to be all right rap way back in the day, like 7-8 years ago.
2: Okay.
4: Then he like started getting in the whole actual, like, you know, Hollywood rap scene, whatever you want to call it.
2: Oh.
4: And then he started getting on Perks and all the pills and all the drugs. And I mean, he was on live with, I think his name's Ty Sinnett, I think is his name.
2: Mm-hmm.
4: And they were just, he was just dancing in the back. And then all of a sudden he just throws a perk in the air and catches it in his mouth. And Ty like stops the stream and he's like, what was that? And he's like, oh, it's just a perk.
2: Yeah, I see them on, I don't know why the No Jumper, Adam 12, I think is his name. I don't know why his clips show up on my Facebook feed, but they do. And it's always some rapper I've never heard of. And he had Kodak right. Black in, and Kodak, they're interviewing him. And he's just like, yeah, you know what I'm saying? I'm just like, you know, I'm just out in the streets, cause, you know what I'm saying? I'm out in, you know, cocaine, you know, I gotta get that ice cut. And I'm like, what are you even saying? You're not speaking English. I'm all about Ebonics. Don't get me wrong. I don't need you to speak the King's English if you're a rapper. I don't need you to elocute. But, yeah, you know what I'm saying, dog? I just, you know, my homies, they roll up, you know, and I was driving that green Lamborghini, dog, you know, and then I got that Frisbee, you know, I'm going out there play a little disc golf, you know, I'm going to get my 5-iron, you know, throw that thing, you know, like hunt for the ground, Whammo Frisbee, you know. I just take that, man, just flip my wrist a little bit, dog, you know, do a little perk, watch that thing work right to left like a draw or a fade, you know what I'm saying, my brother?
5: What?
2: Yeah, you know, I got that green Lamborghini yours, man. You're assuming I ain't gonna put any nuts on your face, dog. I got that Frisbee, man. I got Duncan Yo-Yo, you know what I'm saying? I got Rubik's Cube. I got all that stuff in the bag with my ID on it, cuz.
5: What?
2: Can you imagine interviewing? So, Mr. Black, may I call you Mr. Black? No, cuz, call me Kodak.
5: All right, so Kodak... when you get your film developed, does it often take,
2: you know, 24-hour photo, you know, Robin Williams, you know, he played a bad guy in that, man, you know, he ain't often play a bad guy except for that Insomniac-ish with Al Pacino, you know, but in 24-hour, you know, he had that family, you know, he got upset with him, you know, and I saw that, I was like, damn, you know, I want to name myself Kodak, because, you know, I be that film, you know, I be that black and white, you know, I bring black and white together, you know, I got a cousin, you know, he kind of like salt in the head, you know, he only got one leg, so we call him Polaroid One Step, you know what I'm saying? That's a solid camera joke right there, G.
5: Hello, Drew Grab Alive. People are going to be like, oh my God, Drew Grab was interviewing Kodak Black on the radio. Hello.
6: How you doing, boss?
5: Cold kicking it. What's up with you, man?
6: I just wanted to let you know promethazine is the active ingredient in lean. A.K.A. Scissor, A.K.A. That Purple Drink.
1: Uh-oh.
5: Thank you. Yeah, Rand Dizzle said that in the chat, and I believe her because she's reputable. So, yeah, so that's not like for hay fever or anything. That's the active ingredient in that perp.
6: I mean, it's a prescription medication, yes.
5: All right, so he probably went to a doctor, and he's like,
2: yeah, you know what I'm saying? You know, I wake up in the morning, you know, I got that itch, and, you know, I got to get all kinds of my sinuses all stuffed up. You know, I got to get me some of that promethazine, you know.
5: You're not using that as a narcotic to get high, are you, Mr. Black?
2: No, fam. I ain't like that, bro. Why you tripping? You know, no, man. I just need to, like, clean up my sinuses, man. Claritin D and Sudafed, they ain't working no more. You know what I'm saying? I need a little something stronger, a little something like prescription strength. You know what I'm saying? Get the prescription strength decongestant, you know, the antihistamine, man. A lot of people in this world, they prohistamine, man. I ain't with that, man. I antihistamine, you know what I'm saying? I need to get some of that promethazine, man. Give me some of that lean. Give me some of that scissor.
5: The world's going to hell.
1: I think I'm a fan now.
5: Really, you give me some beats and I just rap like that and make a gazillion dollars and say goodbye to this radio career. Hello, Drew Grab Alive. Who are you?
7: Hello.
5: Hi.
7: Hey, Drew, what's up? This is Sean.
5: What's up, dude?
7: Not much. Yeah, somebody beat me to it. I was just calling to let you know that promethazine is a ingredient in lean, but they actually, it's like a cough syrup that they mix with liquid codeine, and that mixture is what makes the lean.
5: Ugh. Sure does make you a smart, great rapper, doesn't it?
7: I know. I was actually going to ask you another question. Do you think these guys, especially Kodak, like, are aware of how dumb they sound?
2: No, I do not. I think they're blissfully unaware. There are millions of people around them who tell them how great they are. They buy ice around their neck that costs more than you and I are going to make in 10 years. So they don't care about intellect or saying anything. I mean, the dude's got a song called Super Gremlin. Super Gremlin. Yeah, you know what I'm saying? You know, Billy's father went out to the Far East, you know what I'm saying? He was going to bring him a little gift home, you know? And that old man, he want to sell him that Maguire, you know? By a little short round looking mofo, you know? He said, meet me out back, Billy's dad. Billy's dad met him out back.

0: be fighting Gamera, Kodak Black, and I got that frisbee. Kodak Black, and I got that frisbee.
1: It's easy to be a rapper, kids. Just mumble a lot.

0: Drew Gabba Live. How can I help you?
1: Hey, Drew. How you doing?
0: Good, man. What's up?
1: So one thing I wanted to tell you, I know you're a smart man.
0: Oh, thank you so much. That's all you wanted to tell me? That's one thing you wanted to tell me? I'm a smart man. Thanks a lot, buddy. Appreciate it. Have a great day.
1: Second thing.
0: Oh, well, you just said there. Hold on one second. I don't want all you to say.
1: One thing I wanted to tell you, I know you're a smart man.
0: Oh, thank you so much. That's all you wanted to tell me? That's one thing you wanted to tell me? I'm a smart man. Thanks a lot, buddy. Appreciate it. Have a great day.
1: Second thing.
0: Oh, well, you just said there. Hold on one second.
1: I know you're a smart man.
0: Oh, thank you so much. That's all you wanted to tell me? That's one thing you wanted to tell me? I'm a smart man. Thanks a lot, buddy. Appreciate it. Have a great day.
1: Second thing.
0: Oh, well, you just said there. Hold on one second. I don't want you to say. I don't want to say you're a liar, sir, but you said there was one thing.
1: I know.
0: You said there's one thing you wanted to tell me, and you said I'm a smart man. So can we just.
1: If you want
0: to
1: leave there. Oh, yeah. It's a big butt, too. You'd love it.
0: That's a good one. Great. So, really great retort.
1: So smart. Anyway, like I was going to say about the Lamborghinis.

0: order for Jennifer C.
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0: Yeah, you just said that.
1: Did you say I just said that?
0: Yeah, I'm cutting you off.
1: I can't have any more? 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

0: I bested him. Hello, Drew Graba Live. How can I help you?
1: Hey, Drew. I'm a long-time listener, man.
0: Thank you, buddy.
1: And I just called in to say that I've never called in once in like 15 years listening to you on the radio.
0: Oh,
1: but
0: man.
1: I am. You make me laugh every day. The unfortunate part is I work through the daytime on the radio, so I don't get to hear you today. But
0: oh, man.
1: They put you on like noon, 1 o'clock, 2 o'clock, man. You are the bomb, buddy.
0: Oh,
1: I
0: thanks.
1: Love this. You make me laugh.
0: Thank you,
1: You're
0: brother.
1: Awesome. Thank you.
0: Man, thanks a lot. That's really, really super nice of you. Appreciate that. Thank you.
2: 1 o'clock. I like that, Drew.
0: I don't. One doesn't work for me. I like going to the gym in the morning. I like having some time in the afternoon to plan the radio. So like 3, 4, that's good for me. But thank you very much. You can always listen to our. There are people who listen to our show when we're not on. They listen to the replay in the morning, at night, in the afternoon, whenever.
2: Oh,
0: listen when you want to listen, man. Yeah. Thank you. Hello, Drew Graba Live. How can I help you?
3: Oh my God, I'm smashed. Your rapping skills are amazing. And Gene Deckerhoff here, as I retire at the end of the year, I'm thinking I want Drew Graba Black to take over my calling duties on the radio. Could you do that? Could you play a call, a play-by-play in your rap voice, mobile rap only, please?

0: There you go. There's your Gene Dekaroff. Hello, Drew Graub Alive.
1: What's up, Drew?
0: Hi. Who are you and what do you want?
1: It's Craig, man. I was just saying, thinking about Kodak Black and how he's out there with all these drugs and influencing kids. Could you believe the president of the free world pardoned this guy from a RICO case?
0: He did. He commuted him. And clearly that made him feel, invincible because the dude went out there and starts dancing around in a Lamborghini with 17 grams of MDMA. By the way, I would just like to self-correct, if I may. The Bucks wide receiver is Emeka Egbuka.

0: I mixed up my Emekas. I knew it was Emeka, but Emeka Okafor, I believe, was the number two draft pick behind Dwight Howard. I could be wrong. I'm looking it up right now. Emeka Okafor, former basketball player, and I believe that he was the number two pick in the year that the Magic picked Dwight Howard. So I'd like to apologize to all sports historians for screwing up that rhyme. Thank you. Hello, Drew Graba Live.
1: Hey, Drew. This is Chris from Fort Myers.
0: Hi.
1: Talking about that Kodak Black thing,
0: yes, sir.
1: XL Magazine would do this freshman year cipher rap where they would have all the new heads coming out and they would do rap ciphers, and Kodak Black, 21 Savage, Designer were all in there, and they were all horrible. And there was one dude that buried all of them, and it was Lil Dicky.
0: Dude, I tell you, Lil Dicky, I did see that freestyle. The thing about Lil Dicky is he writes his rhymes. Like, he's great, don't get me wrong, but I don't think he's freestyled a day in his life. Everything you think is a freestyle, I guarantee you Dave Berg wrote that rhyme. You know what I'm saying? Like, he does a real good job of presenting it as freestyle. But a freestyle is a rhyme that you have never said before, that you have never written before. And again, as a pure 100% freestyler, as in I never write my rhymes, it is somewhat annoying when a rapper tries to pass himself off as a freestyler and is not freestyling. But again, no disrespect to Lil Dicky. Tremendously talented, very funny. His show, Dave, is great. Not a freestyler. Hello, Drew Graba Live.
2: Hey, Drew, I just want to say, this Kodak Black beat that you are rapping to, I think that's your thing, man. You were killing it.
0: Thank you.
2: Straight bars.
0: Thank you.
2: Straight bars,
0: it's,
2: buddy.
0: It's just too easy, though. Like, all you have to do is mumble. Like, it doesn't take any dexterity. The beat is lazy, you know, and all you have to do is just mumble and think of a word that raps. You could be rapping nursery rhymes and these kids don't care, you know?
3: But it's about the beat, though.
0: It's only about the beat.

Okay, I'm done. I promise. 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If you're interested in this song by Kodak Black, it is Super Gremlin.

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0: It is True Garabo Live. I don't want to get an engineer, but... Hold on. I think...
1: You got this.
0: I don't. Oh, I did it. I don't know how I did it, but I did it. 800-771-1025 is the number. We're about to play What the Heckerling. I told you earlier in the show that we are celebrating the birth of Amy Heckerling, a phenomenal director. She is responsible for Clueless, European Vacation, Fast Times at Ridgemont High, Johnny Dangerously, and Look Who's Talking. I mentioned those films because I have audio clips from all of those films. I'm going to play one. Maurice is going to tell me from what Amy Heckerling film that quote originated. You will agree or disagree. I'll say four in a row. Connect four. Four in a row will get you some concert tickets. Hello there. It's True Garabo Live. Who are you?
2: Hey, Drew, this is Dave. I just wanted to thank you because I just won $1,000 from you, my man.
0: Stop it. Did you really?
2: I swear to God.
0: No way. Dave, are you kidding? Dude, you call this radio show and the station all the time. You deserve that, bro.
2: I appreciate it, man.
0: Take me through it. So you're sitting there and they call you and they're like, hey, is this Dave? And you're like, yeah, what do you want? And they go, you just won $1,000 from the bone bonus keyword, right?
2: Exactly right.
0: Oh, my God, dude. This is our third winner in 2 weeks, 3 weeks,
1: man. I just heard the ad promo for the last winner.
0: Yeah. Dude, that's so amazing, man. Congrats.
2: Yeah, I gave you a big shout out. They always want me to say that, and I said, with Drew Garabo on the bone.
0: My man. Dude, thank you so much. Congratulations. I hope you, I hope you'd spend it on something good. What are you going to spend it on?
2: Well, it's my birthday next Friday, so I'm going to go up to Skipper's and see some Sean Chambers and enjoy myself.
0: There you go, buddy. Well, man, enjoy some top shelf liquor on courtesy of the bone, man. Congrats, bro.
2: I'll have a couple of shots on you.
0: Please do. Damn, that was so nice. I mean, makes me so damn happy.
1: I don't know if I'm blowing a stack on Sean Chambers.
0: But the man likes what he likes, Maurice. Wow. That is so cool. Because you start to think like, do people really win? Do our listeners really win? And that dude absolutely won. And freaking...
1: Our third one from this show. So, yeah, the precedent has been set.
0: Man. Hello there, Drew Garabo Live. How can we help you?
3: Hi, I was calling for the game.
0: Good. What's your name?
3: Amy.
0: Amy, good to speak with you today. Tell us a little something about yourself.
3: I am currently driving to go pick up my daughter from school.
0: All right, very good. That's all we need to know. What grade is your daughter in?
3: Seventh.
0: Oh, that's so awesome. Little middle schooler.
1: How great if an Amy wins the Amy Heckerling game.
0: Oh, my God. Would that not be perfect?
3: I would love that.
0: Did you, be honest, were you familiar with Amy Heckerling before we brought up her name on today's radio program?
3: I knew the name when you said it, but honestly, I didn't remember who she was until you started naming her movies.
0: Gotcha. And man, she's got some great ones. All right, then I'm going to play a clip. Maurice is going to tell you what movie it came from.
1: Got the list in front of me.
0: You'll agree or disagree, okay?
3: Okay.
0: Here we go.
4: I don't know. What do you think? You think the drugs had any effect on him or what?
5: How did you know I had drugs?
4: I don't. I didn't. It's just... You can tell in his eyes. He looks like stoned or something.
5: Doesn't look stoned. He looks perfect.
0: Maurice, what Amy Heckerling classic is that from?
1: Oh, the clip is so unbelievable. I couldn't believe it, Drew. That's Look Who's Talking.
0: I don't know why he's talking like he's the 7-Eleven clerk.
1: That was that.
3: I think he was trying to do Travolta. But
0: oh, okay. Thank you, Amy.
1: Oh, whatever. Thank you, Amy.
0: Thank you. Amy, do you agree or disagree with Look Who's Talking?
3: I absolutely agree.
0: Good move on your part. That's exactly what it was. You're 25% of the way there. Here is your second Amy Heckerling clip for What the Heckerling.
6: Amber?
7: Miss Stoger, my plastic surgeon doesn't want me doing any activity where balls fly at my nose.
6: Well, there goes your social life.
0: Which Amy Heckerling classic is that, Maurice?
1: Believe it or not, Drubert, a film I have never seen all the way through. But I am not clueless about that being clueless.
0: I think he says it's clueless. Amy, do you agree or disagree?
3: I agree. That is Clueless.
0: It is. I had not seen that film until a few months ago when they showed it at the Bilheimer Capital Theater. And my good friend Katie Pedretti said, what the hell you mean you've never seen Clueless? Come out to the summer movie series and watch it. I did. And I have to say, very funny, delightful film. Held up well. Paul Rudd, super young and great. Alicia Silverstone was fantastic. Yeah. Alicia Silverstone was great. And Stacey Dash, what a fox. All right. Here is your next Amy Heckerling film. You're 50% of the way there. Halfway there.
8: We got this from the Pig and the Poke show. They said there'd be rooms for four and a rental car waiting for us. We're the grand prize winners. Oink, oink, oink, oink, oink, we'll be oink, pigs. Oink,
9: oink, we're pigs. Oink, oink,
0: oink. Maurice, which Amy Heckerling classic film is that from?
1: That's a movie that opens with a scene so disturbing it probably couldn't be shot today. That would be European Vacation.
0: Agree or disagree, dear Amy?
3: I agree.
0: Oh, I thought, man, that pause really worried me.
1: No.
0: The disturbing part, I assume, is him Frenching out with the very young Audrey.
1: Extremely young, Drew.
0: Who was that? Dana something? Who played Audrey in European Vacation? Because she was in a bunch of stuff. European Vacation.
1: Was she the only holdover kid from the one movie?
0: She wasn't. She was only Audrey once.
1: Oh, I thought.
0: Wasn't she?
1: No, I think she was Dana in the Hill. First.
0: Dana Hill was in European Vacation. That was the only one.
1: Wow, so there were no holdover kids.
0: Let's see. The first one, it was Anthony Michael Hall as Rusty. He never repeated as Rusty.
1: No.
0: Don't remember the actress who played. I know in Christmas Vacation, wasn't Juliette Lewis?
1: Juliette Lewis, yeah.
0: Audrey.
3: And Johnny Galecki.
0: Wow, look at you.
1: Yeah, all right.
0: Man, that's really something. Let's see. Dana Hill, in addition to playing Audrey, because she was in a lot of stuff. The TV movie Fallen Angel, Shoot the Moon. She was with Rip Torn in a film called Cross Creek. She was in two episodes of The Fall Guy.
1: Damn.
0: Okay, I guess European Vacation was pretty much the apex of this young lady's career. Although, she did the voice for Scrappy, the orphan mouse, on eight episodes of Mighty Mouse, The New Adventures, in 1987. My dear, you are 75% of the way there. You've got three out of four. I will offer you the let's make a deal option. You can walk away now with absolutely nothing, or you can risk it all for a pair of concert tickets.
3: Oh, I'm definitely going to risk it.
0: Good move. No risk it, no biscuit. Here is your fourth Amy Heckerling movie clip.
10: It says 100% guaranteed, you moron.
11: Mister, if you don't shut up, I'm going to kick 100% of your ass.
12: There we are. Perhaps another breakfast.
11: I hope you had a hell of a piss, Arnold.
0: What Amy Heckerling classic, Maurice, might that be from?
1: Oh, that you got it all, Drew. That is Fast Times at Ridgemont High.
0: Amy, do you agree or disagree?
3: I agree.
0: Life's the same. You're moving in stereo. Absolutely correct. Well done, young lady. Woo-hoo. Hold on one moment. I'll get your information. You are 4 for 4 on Amy Heckerling classic films. Please hold. Hello, who are you?
13: Hey, this is Nick.
0: Nick, how you doing, buddy?
13: Doing good. How are y'all today?
0: Really good. Are you here to play the Heckerling game?
13: Yeah, I am.
0: Well, lucky for you, I pulled enough clips for you to play as well. Ain't you a lucky guy? You ready?
13: Yes, sir.
0: Here is your first Amy Heckerling clip. Not that song. That's obviously from Fast Times at Ridgemont High.
14: Definitely around here, Dan. Put the gun away.
15: Maybe I will and maybe I won't.
14: Stashed the rod, Danny.
15: You shouldn't grab me, Johnny. My mother grabbed me once. Once.
0: Which Amy Heckerling classic is that from, Maurice?
1: Oh, that might have been Piscopo's shining moment, and that would be Johnny Dangerously.
0: Agree or disagree?
13: I agree with that.
0: That's a good move on your part. It was Piscopo's only shining moment, besides, of course, the great Saturday Night Live sketch where he played Frank Sinatra to Eddie Murphy's Stevie Wonder, and they did a great version of Ebony and Ivory. Do you remember that?
1: I remember that. Yeah,
0: Ebony and Ivory, you're as blind as a bat, but I can see side by side my amigo Negro. Oh, what a classic, dude. All right, here is your next Amy Heckerling clip for What the Heckerling.
9: Okay, you and the rest of your bestie just can gamble. But don't try no fargan trick. Otherwise, you wind up with your bells in a sling. What a mouth on that guy.
0: Maurice, which Heckerling classic might that be?
1: Man, I think you back-to-back JD'd me. I got to go Johnny Dangerously again.
0: Sir, he thinks I would back-to-back Johnny Dangerously him. Do you agree or disagree?
13: I have to agree, I guess. I'm not sure.
0: Well, if you think about it if you want to. I mean, I am not prone to back-to-back Johnny Dangerously anybody. Better, easier said than done. Do you agree or disagree? Johnny Dangerously.
13: No, let's say it's loser.
0: It's not loser. You're a loser.
1: You idiot. I'm 6 for 6. What?
0: You got no integrity idiot. With that guy. I talked him out of a correct answer.
1: I know, and I was just shaking my head. I was like, watch him fall for it. Watch him fall. I'm 6 for 6, dude.
16: We'll get out of this jam in a minute. Kids, Big Ben, Parliament, again. Kids.
17: We know, Big Ben.
16: Parliament.
0: Classic. Just an absolute classic. As is this scene right here.
18: Hey, bud, what's your problem?
19: No problem at all. I think you know where the front office is.
18: You dick!
0: One of my favorite things in the world is that in the edited for television version that they would show on TNT, they had him use the word nerd instead of dick. But you could see that it was dubbed. Spicoli's mouth would say dick, but you would hear nerd. So it was like, you nerd.
19: I think you know where the front office is.
18: You
1: nerd.
18: You
1: geek.
18: You
1: dork.
18: You dick.
0: I will maintain Sean Penn, a great actor that From Out of Nowhere, whatever the hell one he did with Leo a little while ago, phenomenal.
1: Yeah, and that was his debut, Fast Times. That was the first I ever saw of him.
0: I don't think it was his first film, though.
1: Oh, maybe not. Maybe it was Taps. It had to be Fast Times. That didn't have to be, but I thought it was.
0: Sean Penn's very first movie was the 1981 drama Taps.
1: It was Taps.
0: Where he played the supporting role of Cadet Captain Alex Dwyer. While Fast Times at Ridgemont High is often considered his breakout role, Taps marked his first appearance on the big screen along stars Timothy Hutton and, of course, Tom Cruise. But Spicoli was the first we really saw of Sean. I maintain, look, Dead Man Walking, brilliant film. The Game, good. He was great in it. He's never been better than he was in Fast Times at Ridgemont High. He was so letter perfect as Jeff Spicoli. And he made that movie.
1: Yeah.
0: That movie doesn't exist without
1: him. Yeah, I agree. I will say this. He was also letter perfect, though, in Mystic River as a grieving father.
0: Oh, yeah.
1: He was so powerful in that film.
0: Oh, I forgot all about that.
1: And he was surrounded by a bunch of A-listers, and he outshone them all.
0: Oh, man. Clint Eastwood directed.
1: Yeah, you had Kevin Bacon. You had Tim Robbins. You had Lawrence Fishburne.
0: Yeah.
1: I mean, he was just surrounded by great actors.
0: Forrest Whitaker was in Fast Times at Ridgemont High, right?
1: Yes,
0: Jefferson?
1: He was Jefferson.
0: And Mike Damone.
1: Yeah.
0: I want you to want me. I'm going to have to bleep it. I don't yearn for the days where we could casually throw around the F word for gay people because it carries too much weight with it now. Like, it really does hurt gay people, and I'm not down with using it any longer. But the way he used it in this scene with the surfer dream,
20: the world's finest surfer.
0: I'm gonna pause
20: today
0: it before he says
20: battle with what's turned out to be the biggest wave to hit this coast since 1946. Hello, everybody. I'm Stu Nahan. I'd like you to meet this young man. His name, Jeff Spicoli. And, Jeff, congratulations to you. Things look kind of rough out there today.
2: Well, I'll tell you, Stu, I did battle some humongous waves. But, you know, just like I told the guy on ABC, danger is my business.
20: You know, a lot of people expect that maybe Mark Cutback Davis or Bob Jungle Death Gerard would take the honors this year.
2: Those guys are
0: I forgot. I can't let him say it, but goddamn, I don't care who you are. That's funny.
1: But he says it as a loving homage to a bygone era, Drew.
0: Okay, the courtroom may proceed. Mr. Maurice Jovan, did you say that the F word for gay people was a loving homage at approximately 5:55 p.m.? On Thursday, May the 7th.
1: Don't forget to include bygone era.
0: Sorry, the court reporter will reflect that it was a loving homage from a bygone era.
1: Dude, I haven't heard that clip probably in forever, and that was funny.
0: So great. He's got the bullfrog on his nose. Those guys are loving homages. Hello, Drew Grubb Alive.
21: Hello.
0: Hi.
21: Did you guys see Sean Penn in the movie Carlito's Way?
0: I don't know that I ever saw. That's an Al Pacino film,
1: It's probably.
21: Correct. Yeah,
1: and he is. It's a Sean Penn you have never seen.
0: Oh.
1: And he is villainously brilliant.
0: Okay.
1: In that.
21: Yeah, check that movie out, guys. Carlito's Way. Have a good one.
1: Oh, thanks, man. One of my favorite top three gangster films.
0: He was really good in the original Bad Boys, not the Will Smith Boys. But the one where he's like a juvenile delinquent, and I think they beat the crap out of him with like a pillowcase with soda cans in it.
1: Correct. Yeah, he did. No, he beat them.
0: Oh, yeah.
1: Yeah, that's right. Yeah. He's
0: a badass. Yeah. Hello, Drew Grubb Alive.
22: Hello.
0: Hi. Oh, are you Amy?
22: I'm Kathy.
0: Oh, sorry, Kathy. What's up?
22: Hi. I was just wondering if you're still doing a contest.
0: Oh, I'm sorry, my dear. I have exhausted my supply. Well, I have one more, just for poops and giggles. We'll see if you know it.
23: When was he born?
24: July 3rd.
23: Okay. What's his favorite cereal?
24: I don't know.
23: Cheerios. What's his favorite stuffed animal, Fred or Barney? Fred.
24: That's right.
23: No, Barney. How many diapers does he go through a day? About six. Who's his favorite rock star? Michael Jackson. Don't you think a father should know some of these things?
24: All right.
0: Which one was that, my dear?
22: Oh.
1: Lifeline.
0: Oh, no lifelines.
22: Mo. No.
0: Mo. Mo was homaging to a bygone era.
22: What? Tell me the names of the movie.
0: No. Hello, Drew Grubb Alive.
25: Yeah, Drew, Mo, have either of you guys seen the Sean Penn movie U-Turn?
0: No.
25: Twists and turns in that one. You got to watch it. It's pretty good.
0: There's someone else in that
25: the hot chick. I don't know her name. I don't know, but I seen it years ago, and it's just it's so many twists and turns. It's very entertaining.
0: Oliver Stone film with Sean Penn, Billy Bob, and it. Jennifer Lopez and John Boyd. I'll be all right. And Joe Aikman Phoenix. I'm gonna check that one out. Thanks, man.
25: Oh, U-Turn. Yeah, it's great.
0: All right, 97.
1: Joe Aikman.
0: That's what I call him. Neo-noir crime thriller based on the book Stray Dogs. Let's see.
1: Supposed to be pretty good.
0: Yeah. In Arizona, Bobby Cooper drives, 64.5 Mustang convertible. Headed to Vegas by way of Globe and Phoenix to repay gangster Mr. Arcady. Is there any blah, blah, blah, blah. All right. You know what film I always forget is a Jake Gyllenhaal movie, Nocturnal Creatures or Nocturnal Animals. Have you seen that?
1: I know it, but I have not seen it.
0: It's one of those movies that you're not sure what's real and what's not, what's happening and what's not. Amy Adams and Jake Gyllenhaal. It's so weird. Gyllenhaal is on a road trip and his family gets abducted or whatever, but like it's not really happening or it might be happening. And then it's very hard to explain. I remember getting done with it for the first time and going, What did I just watch? Hello, Drew Grubb Alive.
26: Hey, Drew, how y'all doing?
0: Very well, sir. Thank you. Better now that you called. What's going on?
26: Man, I was calling in for the game there, but I think it's over, man, because I listen on the app and I'm a little behind.
0: Oh, I'm sorry. Watch the YouTube feed. You'll get to see us. What do you got coming up in the Mo Betta?
1: Oh, gas. It ain't all that high. Also... Yeah, I know. Oh. Love bug season, and you're supposed to be a cop.
0: Next on the Mo Betta News.
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1: Drew, but I heard you mention this in passing on Sinning's show with John Sinning, talking about the 40 cents per gallon off with the Circle K, because I'm a Circle K member as well. 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Yeah,
0: they don't tell us to do that, by the way. They don't pay us to tell you.
1: No.
0: We just like it.
1: It's in the news. 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Circle K said on May 7th. Here's the caveat, though.
0: What?
1: Well, the one caveat is I just filled up my car before I had to take it in. And
0: well, that's not Circle K's fault.
1: I'm just saying.
0: They got to keep an eye on when you fill up your car.
1: In the immortal words of Ike Turner, damn, Tina, you got to give a nickel some notice. That's all I'm saying, Drew.
0: It's funny you say it because I always end up on the wrong side of it.
1: Right.
0: But this time I just happened to have 30 miles left, and I got that email this morning. I'm like, well, that worked out well.
1: Yes, it did. Well, between 4 p.m. and 7 p.m., for those of you that are not members, fuel prices will drop up to 40 cents per gallon at participating locations. It was funny, though, because you go, oh, yeah, I got 40 cents off. And then it still ends up being like $4.20 at a gallon.
0: Crazy. Like $50 to fill up my small-ass tank.
1: Yeah, try 80 because I have to get high tests.
0: Yeah.
1: The national average for gas has risen 38.2 cents over the last week and stands at $4.42 gas, but he said. Anyway, for more information on the fuel day, you can seek out a Circle K. Technically, you only have about 45 minutes left.
0: Though,
1: Speaking of cars, Bay Area drivers are dealing with love bug swarms as peak season returns. I don't remember. It's been a handful of years that we've had a swarm like this with love bugs. It almost seemed like they had gone away for good.
0: I thought they had.
1: Yeah. How to protect your cars and keep them away is what people are trying to find out. They are harmless to people, but they can damage car paint if left splattered for too long in the sun. I had to tell Melanie this. These are all love bugs, and you got to get them off your car because they will absolutely ruin the paint. UF scientists say the peak of love bug season is nearly over, as the swarms are expected to die off over the next month or so. They don't have a long lifespan.
0: No. Yeah. Hey, we used to pull them apart as kids. Oh, we'd be like, you're getting divorced. But then we found out they died, and we're like, uh-oh.
1: Yeah, this is cruel.
0: Going to hell.
1: Even if they didn't die, what would you do?
0: I don't know. We were idiots, man. Nothing but idiots.
1: They don't sting, don't bite, and there's no reaction if they land on your skin, Small said. Simple method for getting rid of them because of the type of material inside their bodies. Once you spray them with hydrogen peroxide, they'll start to foam.
0: What, the love bugs will?
1: Yeah.
0: Ew, why would you want to do that?
1: Exactly. They are expected again to be dying off over the next few weeks, so just deal with it. But wash your car, please.
0: Yeah.
1: Speaking of being on the wrong side of the law, Bradenton police officer fired after domestic battery and burglary arrest. Damn, maybe just do one crime.
0: That's the case.
1: The police officer Quinlan Parnot, 29, fired after being arrested on the DB charges and the BC charges as well, tied to an off-duty domestic violence incident. I'm assuming she beat up a boyfriend and then took his wallet or something like that, maybe his phone. Officials say the investigation is ongoing. Outside of the fact that you want cops to be upstanding, you go through all of that training, all of the necessary things, programs, teachings, et cetera, that you have to do to get a job that can probably take good care of you for the rest of your life, and you lose it.
0: Yeah.
1: Just like that.
0: Yeah, you get so clouded by anger, whether you're a cop or whatever, that you just don't even think about consequences, right, which to me is, right. I'm always thinking about consequences.
1: And I'm always more so thinking about my job. Sometimes I don't think about the consequences more than I think about the job, where it's like, I would do certain things if I didn't have the jobs that I have. And I'm not just talking about Cox Media, right, but I'm talking about a government job as a federale. So it's always now, as opposed to how could this go wrong? Because I can deal with wrong. It's how is this going to F up my job?
0: Exactly.
1: And if you're a cop, it's going to F up your job. I'm curious as to where you stand on this.
0: All right.
1: Tierra Verde Marina redevelopment proposal is approved after hundreds protest in the St. Petersburg meeting. Opponents raised concerns about traffic, hurricane safety, environmental impacts, and neighborhood compatibility, with some residents warning the project is still too large for the island community. You buy land, you buy a home, you rent, whatever you do, lease on an island or in an island community. Do you have the right to impede progress and development from outside entities, or maybe even inside entities, because you feel it's going to change the landscape of what you bought into?
0: Man, I mean, you've got the right to protest, but I have found in Florida, nothing is going to stand in the way of development. It sucks. It's ruined the beauty of our state. It's displaced animals like crazy, and it's going to keep on happening until there's no more green space.
1: But does someone owe you something if they sell you the luxury and the beauty of a small island life,
0: right,
1: and then the government officials now allow a bigger development to come in? And I'm not pro or against.
0: Right. I think you should just have the awareness that government is going to do this. Where you live. What gets me is the people who buy a beachside property and then think they own the beach, which I guess by law they own it all the way down to the wet sand.
1: Right.
0: But how does somebody own the beach? How do you own nature?
1: I get it.
0: You know,
1: but I'll put my good money down on that property.
0: That's exactly it.
1: Speaking of good money down on the property, a slew of new Costco warehouses are opening up soon, including in Florida. Roughly half of the new warehouses are expected to open in the U.S. The retailer has a presence in all but three states, Rhode Island, West Virginia, and Wyoming.
0: Wyoming ain't got no Costco.
1: Wyoming ain't got no Costco.
0: I mean, ain't got a lot of land.
1: Yeah, what do you need? I know what you need a Costco for in Wyoming. What is being called Latin America's biggest Costco in Monterrey, Mexico, also opens this month. Costco is the equivalent of Sam's Club, right?
0: Pretty much.
1: I've been in one or two. I'm not a member. I think my mother-in-law is. There's not one really near me, and there's a Sam's Club within walking distance.
0: Okay.
1: But I do like some of the things that I've seen at a Costco.
0: Oh, they're great. We have one on Sheldon Road.
1: That's your go-to?
0: Yeah. I mean, I don't go a lot, but they got great deals. And if you like buying in bulk, it's pretty damn cool. People love their snack bar, but you know what I'm a big fan of?
1: What's that?
0: BJ's. I love BJ's.
1: The membership warehouse? What? Whatever.
0: I just like BJ's.
1: Okay. Anyway. Health officials track dozens who left the hantavirus-stricken ship after the first fatality. What a cluster F this whole thing.
0: Blow the boat up. Although they've let too many people off already. Yeah.
1: You and I have both, on this very program, expressed our disdain, disgust, and dislike of cruise ships.
0: Ugh. Petri dishes. Blow the boat up.
1: Exactly. Blow it up. Sorry. What do you want us to do?
0: Yep.
1: I'm just going to shut up right there. You don't
0: understand why anybody gets on a cruise ship anymore?
1: There's a lot of sick people walking around that probably are going to kill you. FDA announces its first okay of fruit-flavored e-cigarettes for adults in a major shift under Trump.
0: Oh.
1: Yes, very nice.
0: Yay. All right, here's you can vape your Fruity Pebbles. Congrats, everybody.
1: Come on, man. The decision is certainly to be opposed by health groups, and that's in quotes, and parent organizations, also in quotes, that have long pointed to flavors as the driver behind underage vaping in the U.S. Kids going to be kids, Drew.
0: Yep.
1: But the federal action comes as teen vaping rates have dropped to a 10-year low. There you go. Now it's time to get them back up. And manufacturers have pushed the administration to loosen restrictions on their product. It's all about the money. You know, anybody that donates heavily to a certain political party understand that favors are going to be granted.
0: Yeah.
1: They just are.
0: Of course.
1: You know.
0: It's the corruption of America.
1: Speaking of favors being granted, Elon Musk sought $80 billion for Mars colonization.
0: How much?
1: $80 billion.
0: For Mars colonization.
1: Yeah. The testimony comes in a trial where Musk is seeking $150 billion in damages and leadership changes. Greg Brockman testified, who backed a for-profit OpenAI, but wanted full control to fund this $80 billion Mars. We're not going to Mars. You can have the debate about whether aliens exist or not all day long. There is no debate. We will never call it. In your lifetime, your children's lifetime, you're not putting people on Mars.
0: Nope.
1: It's not going to happen. And the
0: billions.
1: It's a grift.
0: Yep.
1: You know, now you got $80 billion just to kick around and do renderings and concepts of something that's never going to. We are never going to live on Mars, dummies.
0: He said it.
1: Some iPhone owners get up to $95 payment after Apple agrees to settle case for $250 million. Covers about 37 million devices bought in the United States between June 10 of 2024 and March 29 of 2025.
0: I think I probably bought an iPhone in that time.
1: I think I have too. You know what I'm waiting for.
0: Tell me.
1: I'm not a huge. How often did you? I used to be an every year iPhone upgrader, and then I stopped. And I think this is now. I think I'm 2 to 3 years in.
0: I upgrade when my old phone breaks.
1: That's
0: I will
1: upgrade
0: to a new one. Yeah, other than that, I will not.
1: Well, I'm telling you this. I've been holding out for a year now, and I got about 7 months left. That iPhone flip phone. That's the kids. As soon as that baby comes out.
0: iPhone flip phone.
1: Yeah, I was a big fan. Remember the Motorola flip?
0: Of course.
1: Looked like a Star Trek communicator. I love that.
0: You got a text by pushing numbers?
1: Yeah, I don't need that back. but I cannot wait for that to come out. And finally, in some news, I'm pretty positive you probably know, and I would be interested if you're going to try and seek it out. Beastie Boys' Mike D announces rare shows in New York City and Los Angeles. He shared the news of his upcoming performances on Instagram, saying it's happening. The California shows are planned for May 7th, Plaza Nightclub and Dance Hall, and 10th at Sid the Cat Auditorium. The shows arrive after Mike D joined his sons, Skylar and Davis, the alternative band Very Nice, for a viral surprise performance.
0: Yeah, it's cool. I'm glad he's doing it. I'm going to need to see a couple more video clips before I plunk down my money to see it. This is your boy.
1: One of your boys.
0: He's one third of my favorite band, and thus far, jury's still out. He's not doing Beastie Boy songs.
1: Was he your least favorite Beastie Boy?
0: I mean, I don't have a least favorite Beastie Boy, but...
1: Oh, yes, you do.
0: I have two favorite Beastie Boys, and it's Ad Rock and MCA.
1: Okay, there you go.
0: R.I.P. MCA.
1: Mike D, what was his role? Was he like the... Who was the guitarist?
0: Ad Rock is a guitarist. Ad Rock, MCA played the bass. Mike D plays the drums.
1: Okay. I mean, the backbeat of the band.
0: Well, yeah, on their punk songs, but I don't know. I love you, Mike Diamond. Not going to Brooklyn or L.A. to see you.
1: Is it also something to where you just needed to see them all together?
0: Correct. Yeah. Anything else is just going to be, I hate to say this, a pale imitation.
1: I got you. Jamie Presley, remember her?
0: Yeah.
1: You can see her on OnlyFans.
0: Maybe like 20 years ago.
1: Yeah, right. And No Doubt, which I would also go, maybe like 20 years ago, have kicked off their 2026 Sphere residency. Were you a No Doubt fan? Would you have any interest if they came here going to see No Doubt?
0: No. I mean, I like their older stuff, but no.
1: I mean, but it's probably, you probably like their older stuff like I like their older stuff. Like if it came on the radio, you didn't immediately turn it off.
0: Correct.
1: You never owned a No Doubt record, right?
0: Not own Tragic Kingdom. Nope.
1: Okay. Well, they have more than Tragic Kingdom.
0: Oh, well, I definitely couldn't name any of the other ones, so I didn't own them.
1: All right. Well, there you go. That's the bow better.
0: Thank you. Would you believe that today in history, in 1983, Stevie Wonder was a guest on Saturday Night Live? You couldn't even write this kind of synchronicity.
1: No.
0: You're literally
1: just talking about it. Yeah. Yeah.
0: So weird. Hello. Who are you?
3: Nick.
0: How you doing, Nick?
3: Pretty good, man. Just catching up with the Mo News.
0: Mo Betta News.
3: Mo Betta News.
0: Thank you.
3: I also despise cruise ships. My wife forced me to go on one last year.
0: Sorry.
3: Never will again. I can't do it. Can't do it.
0: Same. I've never gotten off a cruise ship without feeling physically ill for about the next week.
1: Or without feeling... Yeah. A vacation's not a great vacation if once you get off of it, you go, oh my God, I'm so glad to be home.
0: So true.
3: No desire. Nope. Also, touching on the beach thing,
0: yep.
3: All that stuff will keep happening in Florida if we keep appointing ex-developers to the board of the FWC.
0: True that.
3: And as the agricultural commissioner, yep, who's currently running, Wilton Simpson, right? They're
0: Simpson,
3: all developers and ex-developers. No, vote for Matt the Welder. But we're going to keep doing that if you keep letting bureaucrats line these guys' pockets and nobody votes them out.
0: You say vote for Matt the Welder? Is that his name?
3: Matt the Welder, Matt Taylor. He's a grassroots guy from Florida who's fighting big agricultural and the developers for real Florida agricultural. It's a grassroots movement. Look him up.
0: I am.
3: So much so, Bay News 9 posted something about him, or about the incumbent, Wilton Simpson, and so many people commented about Matt the Welder, they had to turn off the comments.
0: Oh, my God! Matt the Welder was born in Clearwater. He earned a high school diploma from where my son did at Sickles High School.
1: All right.
0: Graduated HCC in 2018.
1: All right. Local ties.
0: His career experience includes working as a long-haul trucker, media platform manager, and independent contractor. Okay. He's running against Wilton Simpson in the Republican primary for Commissioner of Agriculture and Consumer Services. I don't know anything about Wilton Simpson. I don't know anything about Matt Welder. But if Matt the Welder isn't a professional politician, then I'll vote for him. I think we ought to just drain the swamp for reals. And this dude, Wilton Simpson, is the incumbent Florida Commissioner of Agriculture. So he's going to win. Mm. All right. We're going to come back, whether you like it or not. I would put two shows as the greatest television programs of all time not being Breaking Bad. They're both pretty much television crime dramas. One of the stars was asked to name his favorite of four crime dramas. He picked his own as number one, obviously. But when we come back, I want to find out, A, if Mo has seen any of these four shows, and B, we'll have a discussion about which one is number one next.
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0: 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Want to watch the show? Do it. Just go to YouTube. Put in 1025 The Bone, the YouTube channel will pop up, and you can watch the show there. You can comment in there. You can do whatever it is you like in there.
19: Can I comment right now?
0: Just don't get pervy. Actually, you can get pervy. I don't care. What? Yeah, go ahead. What are you going to do?
19: It is a great Thursday because I walk into... I feel bad you're not here because I walk into the studio today, and it smells... I walked in and I said, it smells amazing. And I said, I almost swore. And they're like, we're all adults. You can swear. So I did.
0: Mm-hmm.
19: Cold Beer Barbecue brought trays of barbecue food, like sausage and chicken and pork, I think. I haven't even, it's all over there. Trays and trays of it and bottles of like sauce and rubs. And it smells so good.
0: Get in there, fatty.
19: I know. I know. Well, that was funny because the guy was super sweet and he was like, you know, it's a lot of protein, Monica. Well, I go, I don't give a crap, although it is bikini season. But protein
0: is good.
19: Yeah, that's so when he was saying that, I'm like, I don't give a crap if there were carbs because there were rolls he could make a sandwich because like there's pulled pork or whatever. Yeah. But listen.
0: Isn't it kind of bikini season like 10 months out of the year though?
19: A little bit.
0: Be honest.
19: But you can slack a little bit when like Christmas time and like right after Christmas.
0: Between December and February.
19: Yeah,
0: sometimes.
19: It. You got a couple of weeks of December, maybe.
0: It's amazing. I was there, you know, one year for New Year's, and we went to Disney with another couple before we had kids, which I know is weird.
19: God, and, a nightmare though. Disney and on
0: froze
19: New
0: our
19: Year's?
0: Balls off. Also froze our busy. Balls off. Huh?
19: It's so busy. Probably.
0: Yeah, it wasn't. You know what? We were in like Epcot and just drinking and stuff like that. We had a good time. We had a really good time. And then I've gone back and I've been there for New Year's and Christmas and froze and was sitting on the beach the whole time.
19: Yeah. And when, you know, that happens in where we
0: y'all's is a bunch of weirdos.
19: Well,
0: I'm just kidding.
19: I mean, yes
0: I'd
19: and no.
0: Kill for that.
19: Well, it's nice until when spring or summer starts too early. Like, I am ready. Like, yeah. I have to explain to the cats that the windows have to be closed now.
0: No, you don't. You don't have to explain anything to the cats.
19: I mean,
0: you don't have to talk. You don't have to do that.
19: They don't understand why the windows are always open and now suddenly they're closed. Like,
0: they don't care.
19: You can't just do it
0: they
19: and not tell them.
0: Well, Monica.
19: That's weird.
0: Right. That's what's weird. Not telling them is what's weird. Not sitting them down and giving them a full-blown explanation as to why
19: you
0: the windows
19: sound
0: are
19: like
0: no longer
19: whole,
0: open.
19: I call a meeting on a calendar. I just say when they walk up to the window and then look at me like, bitch, open this stuff.
0: I kind of feel like there's you with an easel, a piece of oak tag, and charts, and here's how much the electric bill is during the summer, and this is why we keep the window. Like, the whole thing.
19: If I could use...
0: There's an old school... You remember when the teacher would have a pointer? When
19: yes.
0: they're trying to point
19: oh,
0: the stuff
19: yes.
0: on the board, you're
19: pointer.
0: Sitting there with a board and
19: love
0: you got
19: a pointer.
0: There's different colors, charts that
19: Die
0: you
19: graphs.
0: Made on the oak tag with different color markers. Dude,
19: if I could use all of that, I absolutely would. You'll be happy
0: you
19: to know. It's just the cat side-eyeing me and me saying, sorry, baby, it's summer. They're going to be closed from now on is what it boils down to. So sorry about your whole elaborate. Although I would use all those office supplies.
0: I know you would.
19: That would be awesome.
0: When's the last time you were sniffing cardboard? I feel like that's something that's been missing from the show.
19: No, this morning, because I'm contemplating this move, and I told Mike Cernick about it, and so he'll put boxes like in this general area, and there's a solid Amazon box there, and so I picked it up and smelled it, because what are you going to do, not smell cardboard that's sitting right there? So it's
0: right.
19: smell good. I'm telling you right now, if you want to try it, the corners, go deep in the corners. And
0: I haven't said this in a long time. Things happen.
19: Oh, you think
0: they amazing?
19: What do you think?
0: If your cats. What do you mean?
19: It doesn't happen. I mean, they're
0: listen for me.
19: Friends.
0: Like, and I'm still intrigued. What do you think? People's just viewing. All of a sudden, they start getting clips on social media about what the show is about, and they're like, "Who is this crazy bitch? I gotta watch."
19: You'd be surprised at the people that would say, "Oh my gosh, I do that too." Of course,
0: and then there's them.
19: Yeah. It's more than
0: and
19: you
0: then
19: think.
0: Then there's them. I'm telling you, you're a reality show waiting to
19: you
0: happen.
19: You don't talk to your dog. You just ignore your dogs.
0: No, of course I talk to my
19: That's
0: dogs,
19: what
0: but I'm not
19: saying.
0: Explaining to them why the window's open, you nut.
19: Well, you just explain to them why they can't go out. They're all at the door, and you're like, no, I can't. I don't have time. Like, you don't just ignore them.
0: No, I let them out.
19: Oh.
0: They're at the door. They tell me they got to go pay your poop. Gotta go.
19: Oh, that's true. That's different. Because I have to explain to Pavel why he can't go outside again. Yeah, that's true. The dogs, you have a little more freedom. But I'm just saying...
0: Where are you moving? Did you find a place?
19: I'm looking so hardcore now. I am looking in Citrus Park. I found two.
0: When is your lease up?
19: Options. I think in like July or August.
0: Okay, so you're in it.
19: Yeah, I'm in it. And I got the renewal thing saying, you know, here we go. And I went to go bargain with them, and they're being ridiculous over $10. So I'm like, you know what? We'll see. I don't know, and I'm not saying I definitely will leave. But
0: let me ask you a question though. Is having to go through the pain in the ass of moving worth the extra $10?
19: No, that's what I'm trying to weigh right now, because yes, I'd say 85% to 90% yes, because I'm just looking for an excuse. The place is old. It's got all of the staff is turned over.

0: Grab some friends and an ice-cold Mountain Dew today.
1: Mountain Dew!
2: Are you kidding me? Flipping love. You have arts and crafts night? I'll bring my scrapbook, okay?
3: Yeah, too much, man.
2: But they have happy hours and stuff. Like, think like villages, but like scaled way down.
3: You are so easily happy.
2: Yes.
3: And that is a trait some people, like myself, would kill for.
2: I think you could do it. I think you're knee-jerk because of your upbringing in the area where you lived and your dad, childhood, a lot of reasons. Your knee-jerk is negative or looking for like the get or the catch or whatever.
3: Monica.
2: My knee-jerk is, what's the positive? And you could do that. Like,
3: I know.
2: My knee-jerk is, well, at least it's this.
3: I gotcha.
2: Well, at least this isn't a problem, or there's always something, but you just have to train your brain to focus on it.
3: I just got into a full-blown argument with an elderly man.
2: Oh, nope.
3: Not my proudest moment, but I was sticking up. I had an appointment between shows. I had a doctor's appointment, as per usual, which that is getting old and I'm done with doctors. And this guy comes in and the place was crowded. There's two girls working in the office and they're sweet as pie.
2: Okay.
3: They're really, really nice girls. They were a little bit overwhelmed. They got a bunch of people in at the same time. One guy didn't understand English and she was trying to explain to him, like, you got to fill out the stuff on the, you know, on the iPad kind of thingy, and, you know, and had to do that. So she was struggling with that. And another guy came in. He's like, I'll be right with you. And he's just like, you can't smile?
2: Oh.
3: And then he's like, you know, what did he say? He goes, you know, people come in here, they're sick. You can't at least smile. You can't make, why are you here? You said, look, I feel bad for you. Why are you so miserable? I was like, yo, leave her alone.
2: Yeah.
3: Right? And I wasn't like that in my head. I was like that out loud. Because it wasn't stopping. And he was trying to engage her.
2: Okay.
3: Why aren't you answering me? Are you miserable? Do you hate your job?
2: Why? I mean, but what?
3: I don't know why this guy had his nuts in a twist. But it was like from the moment he walked in there and I'm sitting there, I'm like, these girls don't deserve it.
2: He's bullying her. He feels like she's the weak one and he's pouncing because he's having a bad day.
3: I said to him, I go, dude, well, calm down. What are you doing? They don't deserve to be spoken to that way. And they're like, mind my business. I'm like, you got me on the wrong day, bro. Not minding my business. Be nice.
2: This all happened in between
3: shows.
2: This
3: all just happened before the show started.
2: Oh, my God. I'm glad that you said something because it's just, it's so messed up that to witness something like that and not
3: right.
2: And just like let it happen.
3: Right. I was speaking for the crowd.
2: Yeah, yeah, yeah.
3: Because there was another couple that kept looking at each other and the woman is looking at me and I'm shaking my head and I'm like, and I kept saying to myself, don't do it, John. Don't do it.
2: You have to be nice.
3: Don't do it. And then finally he did it one more time and I was just like, yo.
2: I don't understand what his problem was. Why are you picking on, and she's going to.
3: So I go in and it's a urologist appointment. I just had a follow up. It was like nothing. I wasn't getting, you know, digitally.
2: Did the doctor see your ween today?
3: No, he didn't see my ween and he didn't finger me. So it was
2: a good day.
3: That was a good urologist point. But I said to him, I go, listen, you got a guy out there. You won't be able to miss him. He's hunched over. I go, no lube. No lube.
2: Oh, the revenge.
3: I go, no lube. He's like, what happened? And I started telling him. I was like, no, I said, lube. I just got into an argument with this elderly dude in your lobby. Sorry about that, but he was picking on your girls and they didn't deserve it.
2: How about linger a little bit and, you know, maybe use an extra couple fingers and.
3: And we start, right. Maybe do me a favor. Just have him come back when you haven't cut your fingernails.
2: Yeah. Be like, oh, wait, I'm not sure. I still have to check. Wait.
3: Yeah. Like, the guy was just such a dick. I'm like, and he's yelling at her, why don't you smile? Like, smile. Why are you such a miserable? Why do you hate your job? I'm like, because of you dick.
2: Yeah, I don't hate my job. You know? I hate you right now.
3: So I told, like, I'm telling the doctor, I was joking around. I go, no lube. And he goes, you know, he goes, this is what's making me want to retire. He goes, if I come in, believe it or not, he said this to me, and it was just people like you and people who come in and they're nice and we're just doing what we need to do and, like, you know, having some small talk and, you know, I can help patients. He's like, but when they come in and it's tough because you're a urologist.
2: Yeah.
3: You're, you know, your audience is going to be, in a lot of cases, older gentlemen.
2: Sure.
3: Who can be crotchety.
2: Yeah,
3: right?
2: Yeah.
3: And he's like, he's had it. He's like, I'm done. I'm done with it. So he's now all of a sudden, I go, how?

0: something. You're not ready for retirement. He goes, dude, I'm 65. I'm 65. He looks great for 65.
1: We're all what seemed so far away. We're all so, Alan Kelly and I were just having this conversation the other day about things that we thought were so far away and don't want to have to think about it. And they're all of a sudden, they just are on our doorstep.
0: You know what's happening? I've said this in the past where I started feeling old noticing age when all of a sudden I was older than the professional athletes I was at the games to watch.
1: Yeah, when college football games and you're looking at the kids like they're 8 years old.
0: And now I am easily able to be the parent of any of these kids that I go to watch. Yeah. And now the other thing that's going on is my doctors that I've seen for a long time are starting to retire.
1: You know, I thought about that when I was at the doctor on Monday. If my doctor retires, I can just never go to another doctor. And he's older. I wouldn't be surprised if he does, but he better not. You can't. You have to retire when I am dead.
0: I had two gastroenterologists retire within a year and a half of each other.
1: Jeez.
0: So I'm like, okay, now I had to go get a new one.
1: Yeah.
0: And, you know, she's young, fine, whatever. But I'm just like, man, I'm older than my doctors now. That's not supposed to be the case.
1: Yeah.
0: I'm not supposed to be older than my doctors. That sucks.
1: It is. It really is. You just have to. Well, and seeing for you, I guess maybe it might be different because in my brain.
0: You're a baby.
1: I'm not even. I got stuck in some arrested development and here I am. I understand and acknowledge that this kid in front of me is way younger than I am as far as at the doctor, but I'm talking to him like I'm his age because I don't feel my age. So, you got to get to that. You got to get to that sweet spot.
0: I was reading a story about the mayor of Seattle, she's kind of uber left wing. And it's like, you know, billionaires be damned, all that kind of stuff. And, you know, they decided to put in a new millionaire tax. There's a lot of kickback on it. And they're moving and all that other stuff. And I'm reading the quote and she's like, well, listen, I think these stories are kind of over. Like, remember Brett when he would do Ashley?
1: Yeah, yeah, yeah.
0: And I'm reading it in Ashley's voice because she used the word four times in two different sentences. Like, if they want to leave, the stories are kind of overblown. And so I don't necessarily believe them, but you know what? Bye. And I'm saying to myself, if I ever go to a doctor's office and they start talking to me, we got your test results and it's not all that bad, but you might want to keep, I will kill somebody.
1: But JP, you know, you're going to, right?
0: I know. Not,
1: that's how it is. Now.
0: I know,
1: you're not
0: gonna
1: get an old fashioned. I know.
0: And I'm not.
1: It was like, not, and I know this is a TV show, but that's the reboot of Scrubs when Dr. Cox, who's old and curmudgeon-y and old fashioned and annoyed with everybody and everything.
0: Yeah, I like that guy.
1: Yeah, he's you if you, just not putting up with squat and whatever. Anyway, so these young kids that are residents and they're kids because they're in their early 20s, but they're not 15 or anything. Anyway, so he's like thinking about retiring when he sees this girl and she's like on TikTok doing and she's like texting him. He's like, well, send me the information, and she texts it to him with like abbreviations, and he's like, no, write it down in full. Right. That's the way it's moving. It's and the people that they're treating are going to feel comfortable with it.
0: Especially if it's like a urologist, and it's like a dude, or even if it's a girl, and she starts talking to me like that, like, can you take your pants down and just bend over so I can just check your prostate? I will immediately be like, you know what? I'm in the wrong spot. And then I will proceed to find interview doctors. Are you almost 70? Yeah, you're my guy.
1: But then he's also going to be stuck in old-fashioned ways of treatment. These kids,
0: I like that.
1: These new people have new fangled, new options.
0: They don't got nothing. Oh, they don't got nothing.
1: You are Dr. Cox.
0: They got medical degrees from Costa Rica. I'm good.
1: There's nothing wrong with Costa Rica doctors.
0: There's plenty wrong with Costa Rica doctors. Oh, you couldn't hack it here in the States.
1: Yes.
0: Truth.
1: Like, you wouldn't. Where would you rather live, Costa Rica or America? United States of America, I should say.
0: I'd rather live in the States than Costa Rica.
1: I'd like to visit
0: Costa Rica. Costa Rica is beautiful, but do I want to live there? Not really.
1: Because of the doctors?
0: Good old US of A, man. What?
1: Because of the doctors? You don't want to live in Costa Rica?
0: That's one of them.
1: I trust.
0: And the killer monkeys that just run around. Ask Calta. He had a whole, wasn't there like a monkey attack or something when he was in Costa Rica for his vacation?
1: You would want to shoot them. Yeah, you're not allowed to live in Costa Rica.
0: Well, it's probably a bad idea. Be right back.

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0: No Dizzy today. He's off and running to, what is it, in Toronto or something like that?
1: So it's just me and Canada, Monifa. Yeah.
0: Me and Monifa, and then Corey Carr will be in for Dead Guy in the Envelope. That'll be at 12:15. Also, we'll have your next word for the Bone Bonus. That'll happen in about 35 minutes, right at 12 o'clock. Your next chance to win $1,000.
1: You know who I really like? Because she might make me look a little less crazy. But also because she's, honestly, because she doesn't care what people think she's who she is. That's Kesha.
0: You know something? I like that girl too. She went through it too. I mean, she went through this whole sex thing with her. And she was suing the producer, and the producer sued her, and she wasn't allowed to work. She's a badass. She's a little. You're right, though. She's a little kooky.
1: I mean, but she just isn't stereotypical or whatever, and so
0: I mean, I know a handful. I know a handful of her songs that my daughter listened to when, you know, she was younger.
1: A couple of them are good running songs. Well, she had, there was a headline that kind of caught my eye. So I had to read exactly how, and I don't like to use the word crazy. She is who she is. But it says Kesha revealed.
0: Right, but sometimes it does fit. If we're being
1: honest. I think it's just, she's not your average everyday person, and that's okay.
0: Right.
1: Kesha reveals that she's, quote, mostly celibate, except in Italy, and, and masturbates to gratitude meditations. Which is not as
0: what?
1: I know, at first you're like weird, but then I read it, and basically she's saying that she likes to do gratitude meditations and look at gratitude before she starts her whole day, right? So she'll open up her app or what, but she finds that she's so into it and she's so happy and she's so ready for the day her on, so she handles her business. It's not like that turns her mindset is so comfortable and happy and ready for the day that she's like, every day, so I don't care. And she also says,
0: right.
1: She also says she's not even embarrassed what I do.
0: Yeah.
1: Which is cool.
0: I don't get it, though. So, tell me, I mean, I would, how am I going to put this? I would have her work starting to move down there, equivalent to guys getting excited, right?
1: Yes.
0: The concept is the same.
1: Yes.
0: When both happen. Trying to get confused about what about positive affirmations or gratitude can
1: it's a mindset.
0: Turn that part of your brain on to where she starts getting excited down there and then has to, you know, complete the job.
1: You started,
0: that's what I'm not understanding.
1: You said, I mean, you used to, I should say. You said you had at one point tried meditation, correct?
0: Yeah, I suck at it.
1: That's the thing. If you kept at it and you could
0: have to practice,
1: get into a mindset. It's a body, mind-body takeover. And I'm just going to say what she said here. She said, it's been amazing. Literally, when I got my freedom, I was like, I think, you know, I'm mad about a lot of stuff. But one of the things is that there's pleasure. And she comes coming back to pleasure. And it's okay as a woman to feel pleasure. So when she's doing this meditation, she feels free. And she feels pleasure from that freedom. And it's okay. Doesn't matter if you're listening to a meditation, a gratitude meditation. It's okay to handle your business. And you know what? She ain't wrong.
0: She'd probably be a fun interview.
1: Yeah. She doesn't hold back. Like, she's not like, well, I probably shouldn't say that. Because the whole Italy thing, the whole except for in Italy.
0: Yeah, what's the whole Italy thing? What's that? She meets some guy in Italy that she bangs when she goes over?
1: Well, she just said that she was celibate for a while just because she didn't want to have sex. And then she was in Italy and she had sex. And she's like, well, I guess it's okay in Italy.
0: Okay.
1: So, I mean, good for her for not... You know, a while just because she didn't want to have sex, and then she was in Italy and she had sex, and she's like, "Well, I guess it's okay in Italy."
0: Okay.
1: So, I mean, good for her for not, you know, staving off because of some rule. I don't know.
0: Yeah.
1: I just think she really afraid to talk about it.
0: I'm curious that you know, and but this, like people choose to be celibate. That
1: for a year because I had.
0: You chose.
1: I told my in the summer night I was sexing. But I had a blast. I regret nothing. Regret nothing. But I knew how just a different guy. But still, and I just, and it was fun and it was silly and I was drunk and all of the different. Like it was just a party, slutty phase. And like I said, I regret nothing. But I also was like, oh my God, Monica, rein it in. And the only way for me to rein it in at that point in time. I'm just not having sex. I'll do everything else. I'll still have fun. I'll still go out, but I am not having sex with anybody. And so
0: that was in 1992.
1: That was
0: so your slut phase was 1991. How long did it last?
1: A year. It went a year.
0: Okay, so then in 1992, you decided to just shut it down?
1: Yes. And then I met my ex in 1993, and he was the first after celibacy person.
0: Okay. You think that's why you kind of missed so many red flags?
1: Maybe. I don't. It wasn't like it was the hottest sex I've ever had in my life, but it was also some sex, so maybe. Yeah. I don't know.
0: I guess that's a pretty good reason if you feel like you were, like, did you feel like you were getting addicted to the, like,
1: no.
0: to dangerous behaviors?
1: No, I just started, like, if you say the things out loud, like, doing them in the middle of them, it's fun, who cares, this is fun, I'm young, it's a club, and...
0: Right.
1: But once you start to say, like, and I'd be talking to my friends about it later, what'd you do? Oh, and I'm like, it sounds bad saying it out loud. Like, maybe it was fun, was happening, but maybe I shouldn't have done that.
0: Right.
1: And so, you want to know what? I wasn't addicted. It wasn't like a tough thing to do. It was just, to me, it was, I don't want to feel icky anymore. So I.
0: Icky?
1: I was feeling icky. I don't want that feeling.
0: You have to shower yourself off afterward.
1: Yeah.
0: I guess that's a good reason. But, you know, people do it, like, all the time. And I'm almost just like, I just want to ask them, like, okay, why? But I guess it's the reasons like that. They just decided that this is not good for them, maybe for their mental health, whatever.
1: Yeah. And I think it's also, for me, too, in that, but also for some people, it's a control thing. Like, I want to be the one that's saying no in this scenario, that I can shut stuff off, that I don't have to do this to feel validated or for whatever. Anybody's doing it, whatever reasons. I don't know.
0: Right. Just to feel good.
1: Yeah.
0: I don't think people make it that complex.
1: Well, sometimes people are, you know, there's daddy issues and there's... And also, yeah, I didn't want to...
0: Tell me about the daddy issues.
1: I don't know. I have grown up mentally sound and stable, so I don't...
0: Oh, yeah. No, totally.
1: I don't know what you're talking about.
0: 100%. As a matter of fact... I went online, and I didn't even go to Google Images. I just said, sound and stable. I typed it in, and boom, your face pops right up.
1: Of course, because that is the standard right mm-hmm. there. And having over 10 stepdads and countless boyfriends in between is a great role model. So, like,
0: that's great.
1: I learned a lot from that. And, you know.
0: 10 stepdads, huh?
1: Well, that's a lot.
0: 10 actual stepdads.
1: She married. And one of them was about 3 weeks. That was the guy who was from in prison. And the other one, I actually just kind of sort of reconnected with him. Next to Howard, he was my second favorite stepdad.
0: The prison guy?
1: No. I hated him so much. I got in so much trouble for hating him. No, John Smithers.
0: Smithers?
1: I know.
0: How do you, of all people, not just deliver that line? Smithers?
1: I know, because Simpsons weren't a thing when they were, that's how long ago it was. But he was so nice. He would... take us to Sabres games. He would, because there was a hot dog place I loved, and he would go, like, at 10 o'clock at night and go get me hot dogs if I wanted. Like, he was super nice. He was really nice guy.
0: That's cool.
1: And we kind of, he followed me on Instagram the other day. All of a sudden it said, John Smithers following you.
0: I'm oh, like, yeah?
1: What is happening?
0: Did you reach out to him?
1: Yeah, I said back, because it was on a Sabres picture that I posted. He's like, hey, go Sabres or whatever. And I said, hey, I remember you taking us to Sabres games, sitting in the orange screaming, go Sabres. And he said, yeah. And then, is this awkward? I felt uncomfortable. Maybe it wasn't. I don't know. Maybe. But he said, you know, or whatever. And I said, hey, I remember you taking us to Sabres game, sitting in the orange screaming, go Sabres. And he said, yeah. And then, is this awkward? I felt uncomfortable. Maybe it wasn't. I don't know. Maybe. But he said, you know, you were my favorite stepdaughter. And I'm like, oh.
0: Or are you the only one?
1: No, I mean, he's been.
0: Creepy? Yeah, he's got to be 70 cycles.
1: I had to go.
0: That's not out of the realm for you.
1: Hey,
0: you really think he was?
1: It just felt weird, and then I almost made a joke because his sister's name was dating when my mom and him were dating. His sister's name was Monica, and I just thought it was the coolest thing because there was another Monica. So I almost made a joke, but I left it, and then he started commenting on all my pictures, like, that are from old, and I'm like, stop!
0: Oh boy,
1: stop!
0: You know what?
1: I think it's innocent. I'm gonna put the brakes on that for a little bit. I'll comment on stuff, but just let's. I don't. You know. Thanks, John Smith.
0: Congratulations on your Sabres, by the way.
1: Oh, my God. Sabres on the warpath.
0: What is it, 2-0?
1: No, this was the first game last
0: night.
1: First
0: game, 1-0.
1: But they scored first, which I wanted, and then obviously they took the first game, and those things are so important. That city is on fire right now. They're really into this. And so the second game will be Friday, and it'll be in Buffalo. And you know what? We're doing this because Mike Oliveira was flipping me off and calling me names and hating my guts, and I said, the Sabres are going to beat... the stupid Canadiens the Lightning.
0: Okay. Is that the way you justify this?
1: Yeah.
0: Let me ask you a question.
1: Take them out.
0: If we got... Are you as superstitious now with the Sabres as you are with the...
1: Sports in general, yeah.
0: Sports. Okay, so would you go... If we can get you Stanley Cup tickets, would you go?
1: If I... No, I would want to go... Oh.
0: In Buffalo?
1: In Buffalo, yeah. Yes.
0: I'm not saying I could.
1: You know what I would want more than... And you're just going to laugh at me. What I would want more than the Stanley Cup ticket to go to the game...
0: What's that?
1: That beer saber. I want it so bad. Have you seen it? It's a saber. It has sabers. But it's plastic. So it has a handle and it's got a plastic tube like a saber would. But it's empty and they have Buffalo Saber stickers on it. And you put beer in there and you drink your beer out of the beer saber.
0: So buy it.
1: Yeah. They're like $300 on eBay because they only made so many. And then there was only so many and they were like $20 each or something. And then everybody bought them out. And now they're on resale.
0: Listen, you still got birthday money. Don't be a cheap bitch. Get yourself your little saber drinky thing.
1: I do have birthday money.
0: I know you do.
1: Interesting.
0: I say to you like I say to, I have a friend of mine that's super cheap. I'm like, dude, you still got your communion money.
1: I'm not cheap. I bought a G-darn Myrtle the other day, and I've been wanting that for 6 months. So
0: I
1: buy things after a while.
0: Stop pointing fingers at me, damn it. What are you talking about?
1: Yelling at you, like,
0: by Jove, I think I've got it.
1: Shaking my fist like an old lady.
0: What's a Myrtle?
1: It's a nerd thing. You wouldn't like it. It's basically a logic. It's a bunch of it's logic puzzles. It's fun for me.
0: Okay.
1: It's cognitive fun.
0: I'm surprised your cats don't scratch at the door just trying to escape.
1: I know. And then when they're leaving, they're like, nerd!

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1: Big Winners, right?
0: The Bone Bonus. Congratulations, winner. You'd won $1,000.
2: 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Seriously? Oh my gosh, this is incredible. And I won this listening to Drew Garabo Live, my favorite show on the Bone. I'm about to go on vacation to see my kids here in a few days, and getting that $1,000 is going to be so helpful. Oh man, this is just awesome.
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0: The Bone, Real Raw Radio. It's me, Monica, today. No Diz. Corey Cardinal will jump in with us in about 12:15 to do Dead Guy in the Envelope. I'm just reading on this thing. I hadn't heard this before. This, I guess we're getting more and more concert tours getting canceled.
1: Yeah, it's a
0: thing. And they're calling it, what are they? They're calling it Blue Dot Fever.
1: Yes.
0: And I guess it's because when you go on Ticketmaster or Live Nation to buy tickets.
1: Yep.
0: Or a lot of those things, the blue dots will show how many seats are there.
1: Yep.
0: Is that what, do I have
1: this
0: right? Yeah,
1: that's the empty seats. So because nobody's, because they're going on there and seeing, oh, there's a lot of blue dots on here. Nobody's buying these tickets. And so they've suddenly become sick. And they
0: But there are some big names that are canceling tours.
1: People, listen, first of all, the economy. You know, not to get whatever, but people have to decide to buy gas instead of going to a concert or food or something.
0: Right.
1: So that's I would imagine factoring into because that's a luxury, that's an extra. Not everybody has, and we've discussed this for years. The price of tickets with all the add-ons and how we're getting gouged. So you combine those two things, and it's nothing personal. People want to go see, but what are we supposed to do?
0: But usually, you would think it would be the smaller acts. That are would be canceling these tours.
1: Smaller acts might have lower ticket
0: lower
1: prices.
0: Ticket because Post Malone canceled, Meghan Trainor canceled, Demi Lovato canceled, and the Pussycat Dolls, which was supposed to be a real big deal,
1: like a demand, like people wanted it. Yeah,
0: yeah, and I guess the whole thing just tanked, and they said, ah, you know what, we're just going to focus, you know, focus our time in Europe. And you know what, I'm sitting here going like, you know what, good.
1: Yeah.
0: And not that I'm saying good, well, because good because they suck. Good because, you know what? And you've said it a million times. If we stop paying,

0: they'd stop it.
1: I said there's more of us than there are of them. We can control this, but it's the richies,
0: right,
1: that screw it over because they're like, oh, I'll pay it, whatever, who cares? And then they go, and then they don't have to lower the tickets. I will say this: there's a hybrid. Have you seen the hybrid of a live show and not live show, but still being able to see your favorite concert and tour? And
0: what do you mean?
1: That's AMC. AMC is
0: the
1: now
0: movie theaters.
1: Yes. They are now going to, they're partnering with, who is it? Arena One. And they're going to screen live concerts. And so the ticket is going to be more than a movie, obviously, but it's going to be way cheaper. They're saying between $40 and $70, $75 to see your people. You know, if you want to go to the show, you can go to an AMC theater and you're surround sound and everything else in the world, right, or whatever. But it's obviously cheaper than,
0: right,
1: but you can still see the show that you wanted to go see.
0: But if I'm the artist, well, I can just cut out the middleman. I can cut out the theater and just put it on pay-per-view.
1: It says more than 300 AMC locations in 89 markets across the U.S. will be programmed for these concerts. So someone's agreeing to something.
0: Yeah.
1: But I will say this, I don't want to do that. I don't want to sit down.
0: I don't think I want to do that either. I don't want to see a concert and a movie. Listen, it's one thing if you're going to see like a, if it's a one-off, I can cut out the theater and just put it on pay-per-view.
1: It says more than 300 AMC locations in 89 markets across the U.S. will be programmed for these concerts. So someone's agreeing to something.
0: Yeah.
1: But I will say this, I don't want to do that. I don't want to sit down.
0: I don't think I want to do that either. I don't want to see a concert and a movie. Listen, it's one thing if you're going to see like a, if it's a one-off event, like a Live Aid kind of thing,
1: sure,
0: right?
1: Sure.
0: And yeah, it's one thing if it's that and it's on the other side of the world and you can't go, you can't fly, whatever it is. That I get. But to just one-off event, like a Live Aid kind of thing,
1: sure,
0: right?
1: Sure.
0: And yeah, it's one thing if it's that and it's on the other side of the world and you can't go, you can't fly, whatever it is. That I get. But to just go see, Demi Lovato.
1: But someone might want to. Like, maybe in Boise.
0: I know.
1: $75,
0: though, it's a lot of money.
1: But it's not a concert ticket, and you're going to be, you're going to get
0: But you're not going to
1: the same exact show, but you're also going to probably eat. Then you
0: stand up down in the lower.
1: Oh, I would do that. I don't know. I was going to say food. You know, some places have like the servers come and bring you food. Like it might be a better for like someone who doesn't like crowds or whatever.
0: I guess. I don't know. I mean, listen, I'm not going to poo-poo it because I guarantee you. I remember what got me worried was when they started talking about virtual reality concerts to where you'd be at home wearing those stupid goggles.
1: Well, who cares what you look
0: like? But seeing your band with those virtual reality things on, I'm like, okay.
1: Have you done VR?
0: Hey, I tried it once. I tried it my son's thing. I felt
1: so
0: like a
1: real.
0: Douche. I know. I felt like
1: stop thinking about being cool or looking silly.
0: It's not about being cool. I'm like, I know I have these dopey goggles on my face.
1: Who cares what they look like? Who's taking a picture of you and posting like that? Think about what the experience is, what you're getting out of seeing that. And of all people, you, I feel like, would kind of like it. You'd be up close. It would seem. Mm. It's honestly more real than real. Like, it's crazy how real it is. It's actually scary. I almost don't like how real it is because I feel like in my head it's messing with my. Is it brainwashing me? How is my brain affected by this? Because now it doesn't understand the difference.
0: And you're going to get another one of those migraines by putting on those glasses.
1: Yeah, exactly.
0: Back on this blue dot thing, they're saying one of the analyses that they found that ticket prices jumped from approximately the average ticket price, approximately $82 in 2020 to $120 in... Oh, boy. Sorry about that. There's nothing I can do about it. Hold on. Maybe I can. Give me one second.
1: Why is it like in your lap?
0: Try this.
1: I feel like it's right there. Oh, there you go.
0: I can't. That's not going to work. You're going to have to deal with it. My apologies.
1: It's like
0: there's literally nothing I can do about it.
1: That's going to bring back my migraine. Holy, what even is that?
0: Sorry about that.
1: How do you?
0: Anyway.
1: I can't. What's worse, that? Oh, no, he's talking.
0: Monica, you know what? I don't know what's worse anymore.
1: That or the someone on the phone who's listening to and they can hear themselves? And what one is more annoying to you?
0: I can't even hear you. I got this goddamn thing in my ears. Can you talk to yourself for another 30
1: seconds? Yeah, I can. I can absolutely talk to you.
0: No, it's over. Oh, nope, there goes again. Whatever.
1: Are you going to be okay?

0: No, I'm gonna have it. Yeah. Jesus Christ.
1: You don't have a migraine, do you? Because that would aggravate it. Do everything in your power to not stress out.
0: No. Well, I came in stressed because of the argument with that old dude.
1: Yeah, don't let that affect you. Oh my God. Then he's winning twice. No, that's not happening.
0: So anyway, they're saying these things went from the average price of a ticket went from $82 to $120 for between 2020 and 2025. And now this year is up to about $144.
1: I mean, who can do that? If you have your
0: who can do that more than once a summer, right?
1: It's, you know, it's sad to say. I wish everybody could.
0: My niece is, have you heard of this guy? I don't even know who this dude is. But that's kind of par for the course in my world.
1: Yeah, I feel like if he's not around. Nathan,
0: what's Noah Kahn? You know what this guy is?
1: How do I know that name? Oh, I got to Google.
0: I don't know, but this guy's selling out multiple nights in baseball stadiums. I never heard of this dude.
1: Yeah, I know. Because we just talked about, where was he from? Was he on a TV? Or he was just in Orlando, apparently.
0: I don't know, but my niece is living up in Rhode Island, and she reached out to me, can I help her get tickets? The guy's doing 4 shows at Fenway Park.
1: Dude.
0: I'm like, so I call Vinny. I go, what's the story? He's like, I'll call you back. He calls me back. He's like, bro. He goes, the cheapest seats for any of those shows, the cheapest seats in a baseball stadium, okay, between $450 and $500 each.
1: Whoa.
0: This guy's got 4 nights at Fenway.
1: He's twice in Orlando.
0: And the cheapest seat is $500. I mean,
1: he's 29 years old. He was born on New Year's Day, actually. 29.
0: So I send it to my niece's father. He's like my best friend. He's the one that's the godfather of both my kids. So it's like not my real niece, but my niece. And I send it to him, and he goes, "All right, I'll tell her." I go, "Chris, those are for the worst seats in the house." He goes, "Ron says I know she's crazy for this guy."
1: You get what you get.
0: I'm sitting there, and I'm going, "My son, I'm like, I'm not doing that."
1: Yeah. Well, I that's how I feel. How you first of all about your $33 Greek salad, but also just about these ticket price. Like I will. It's not that I expect everything free. It's that it just you're being way too greedy. Like okay, greed, and you're here to make money. Your business, fine, but you're being ridiculous.
0: That's what's happened. I talked to Vinny yesterday, and we were talking World Cup stuff.
1: Oh jeez.
0: And he goes, John, there's no way there's no way that the floor doesn't fall out from this. FIFA has already given away. They gave up so they blocked hotel rooms in all these cities so they can sell packages.
1: Sure.
0: And they gave up their hotels. They couldn't sell packages.
1: Oh, so it's happening. Now
0: there's an influx of hotel rooms in these cities.
1: Yes, people. Power to the people.
0: Because of the ticket prices for the games themselves. And they're sitting there. I was reading a whole article today how they're trying to justify it in the U.S. market. And because of the high tech and blah, blah, blah. I'm like, you're such a...
1: You're being greedy and ridiculous.
0: They were just lying. And then I found a little bit of like sunshine. The guy that owns the Falcons, Arthur Blank. There's, I think, going to be 9 games in Atlanta.
1: Okay.
0: It's either 8 or 9 games in Atlanta. He is not raising prices in the stadium for anything.
1: Didn't he do that for the Braves with the food or something? He did something. I remember reading something about him specifically saying the food was not going to be ridiculous at Braves games or something. But good for him for actually understanding. And you want to know what? If people would stop being so greedy, they would see how many more people would do things. Like it's called volume. You know what I mean? If you lower your prices, you get more. If you raise your prices, you're going to have not as many.
0: But they don't have to lower them because they already got sellouts.
1: Because stupid.
0: You know what? But you don't have to raise. You don't have to raise them. Here, I think I told you this: to go to MetLife Stadium from Penn Station, right? New York's Penn Station.
1: I love Penn Station.
0: You get on right, and you get on a. You can get on a train. New Jersey PATH train and go. It's usually $12.50. They're charging $150.
1: Not paying that
0: for the World Cup game.
1: I will walk.
0: And they're blaming FIFA, and FIFA's like, A, you signed your contract. B, why? It's not our fault. You decide you want to charge, and then the politicians get out there and they're pointing fingers like they can be the heroes. I'm like, you decided to charge them $150 instead of $12. You decided to have them if they want to park. It's going to cost them over $200 and then take a shuttle and they can't tailgate. You guys did this.
1: They could have been awful, but they could have been greedy and did 25, more than double. Even if they did 50, which is horribly wrong.
0: Right. But they
1: got too stupid.
0: Right. So Arthur Blank, who owns Mercedes, he owns the He owns the Falcons and whatever the MLS team is over there. He said he's not going to raise prices in the stadium and for the World Cup this summertime in an effort to maximize the fan experience.
1: I love him.
0: They're hosting 8 World Cup games. Quote, fans give us their energy, their time, their passion, their resources, their families, whatever it may be. And we need to honor that in the truest sense of the word. Whatever we can always control. Yeah. We can't always control what happens on the field, what happens on the pitch, but we can control the fan experience. A hot dog and soda, only $5 at Mercedes-Benz Stadium in Atlanta. Their prices also include $3 for nachos, $2 for a super pretzel, and $5 for a beer.
1: That's what I was saying. I remember
0: that's
1: him
0: what it's gonna at say.
1: The start of baseball season, them saying something to that effect. And I love that. And also, think of just by doing that, and they're still going to rake it in. Don't act like they're going to go to the poorhouse and be out of business. They're still going to get tons of money. But think of the community that looks at him a certain way now. You know what I mean? Just think of how beloved he is, because thank you for understanding our plight. Bastard.
0: Someone's doing
1: greedy.
0: It at least, because not everybody else is. So that was a good fall at the blank. And enough of us about complaining about ticket prices. Just not
1: really?
0: Gonna go. I wanted to go to the World Cup as much as anybody.
1: And I feel like of anybody that I know, you and Gareth, I think, are both the biggest soccer fans I know.
0: Vinny told me yesterday, because I told him I wanted to take, because we have that Juneteenth thing, and the United States is playing in Seattle. And Vinny's like, listen, if you want to roll the dice, you know, fly out there. He's like, I can't see these prices holding. He's like, I don't see it. They're choking on tickets.
1: And since all the blocked rooms are available, get a room and get a ticket. And at the very least, don't you want to be in the city? And that's kind of how I am with the Bills. Don't you want to be in the city and experience, to soak it all in? Like, even when the Super Bowl was here, Pittsburgh, Arizona, it was we went to the stadium and the atmosphere. There were games, there were bars, there were restaurants, everything. It was a fun place to be.
0: Mm. Yeah, but that's a long way to go. If it was in Tampa, I'd be on a flight in a heartbeat.
1: But
0: it's a 6-hour flight to Seattle.
1: But 6 hours for your sport.
0: Yeah, but if I'm not going to the game,
1: but you're
0: I don't know. What?
1: I feel like, when are you ever going to have the World Cup experience, the actual experience?
0: When it's another country and it's cheaper for me to fly there, get a hotel room, and get tickets to the show, the game, than it is to go to Seattle. That's when. Mm-hmm. Right back.
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0: 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Let's give you some cash, shall we? It's time for Bone Bonus.
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0: money. As in, if you want some money, now you just have to go to the free 102.5 The Bone app. Look for where it says Bone Bonus. Put in the word money, and you have to until 12:30 to do that. And if you do that, hopefully you win the $1,000. And a gentle reminder, if right around 12:30 your phone rings and it's a number you don't recognize, answer the phone. Because if you don't and it's us, you're not going to get your $1,000. One more time, the word is money. Good luck to you.
2: I like when you say gentle reminder.
0: Gentle reminder. Mm-hmm. Speaking of money, listen to this jam. This woman was a teacher. She's 51. Her name is Ella Love, and she's from New York. And she was a teacher for 13 years. And she found out about becoming a, ready for this? Professional cuddler.
2: Oh.
0: And she took a course. I don't know why you would need a course.
2: Because you don't want to squish and you don't want the elbow and the shoulder and there's ways.
0: She took a $300 course.
2: Inside spoon, outside spoon.
0: She started part-time. She has now made it her full-time job. She was making $80,000 a year as a teacher and was miserable because it became too stressful and it was like her health was starting to be affected. And now she's making $100,000 a year.
2: With no stress. She's cuddling. There's no stress
0: she's
2: in cuddling.
0: She's cuddling. Yeah. She says most days, like she said she made it her full time a few years ago, spending her days cuddling people for up to 9 hours at a time. Now she's kind of dialed it back a little bit, but she's still making six figures. And, you know, she's working a handful of hours a day, but she'll work week. And here's what I'm saying to myself. I'm like, this is where guys are just total weirdos.
2: What?
0: Because her clients aren't women. They're not.
2: How do you know?
0: Because she said it. My average client is a middle-aged man with a well-paying job. A lot of them are married.
2: Oh.
0: They don't want to cheat on their wife or leave their partner, but there's no intimacy.
2: Oh.
0: She said they've grown apart, there are communication problems, and they feel completely disconnected. They come to me because they still want to stay in their marriage.
2: They want touch.
0: They just need touch and someone to talk to.
2: And honestly, sometimes it's better when it's a third party. I'm not saying they should cheat on their wives. I'm just saying sometimes that third party element of it just makes it a lot more comforting. Like, right. You don't have to explain yourself or, you know, well, there's no history.
0: You definitely have to explain yourself when you're taking your money and you're paying $150 an hour for someone to hug you.
2: I don't have, you know, I don't need any, no.
0: Listen, if I told my wife, you know what? If my wife's like, yo, what's this charge here? What's going on? Like, what is this? And I said, well, you know, I've been paying for somebody to hug me. Done.
2: Well, I mean, not for the reasons you think, though. Not because you're a weird creep. Because why don't you come to me and I'll cut? Like, having a wife is different. Like, if you're just a single...
0: Well,
2: like,
0: she said most of them are married. Most of her clients are successful married men.
2: That sucks.
0: And they want to stay in their marriage, but they just need someone to talk to.
2: But would your wife... I'm not saying she'd be happy, and I don't know that any wife would be happy, but is... And I'm going to do silver lining, which is, well, he didn't cheat. He didn't have sex with another woman. They just cuddled, which is... weird.
0: Yeah, this is a lot of women will say this is still cheating.
2: It's
0: emotional cheating.
2: Yeah. What's worse, the cuddling for 3 hours that I paid you $150 an hour, or
0: well, she'll only do a client for an hour. It's an hour a client.
2: It's just an hour. So an hour and $150 I spent, or me texting someone every day for weeks and months and whatever, and they're flirty and not, but no, you know, nobody, no filth or anything, but just like, which one is more of a cheat?
0: I think they're probably, I think they could be seen as equal.
2: I don't know.
0: I got you, because now the other one is like, it's got innuendo.
2: Yeah.
0: And from what she says, this is not.
2: It's not bond building. I think with text, you build a bond eventually.
0: Well, she said, quote, my average client is a middle-aged man with a well-paying job. And a lot of them are married. And where was the one she said? Oh, she said oftentimes her clients make emotional confessions to her that they have, quote, never told anyone.
2: Here we go.
0: I want this job.
2: To a professional cuddler, you would never. You could never.
0: Yes, I could.
2: You could Never. You are so annoyed with people. You would be so impatient. Your patience runs out in 5 seconds.
0: I'm not gonna hug dudes, and I'm not gonna say I wouldn't be looking at my clock. But $100,000 to do this, I'd do that in retirement. Anybody want to hug these old man balls? Let's do it.
2: Do you? First of all, gross. Nobody. And that's the thing is you don't have to. They're not hugging old man balls. You're wrapping your arms around them. You're remaining motionless.
0: It's so weird.
2: You could never do it. I would happily do. You think there's a market? Because I am a grown. I'm not a little kid.
0: You would do this?
2: If there's a market.
0: You would hug strangers.
2: Hold on. If there's a market, for very specific here. I wouldn't. I would be the small spoon. You could rent me as a small spoon. In other words, I'm not hugging you.
0: Now you got his junk on your butt.
2: I don't have his junk on my butt as much as he's.
0: As the small spoon?
2: He's cuddling me. I'm not looking at it in terms of where junk is.
0: But you're going to find out real quick where junk is. You're the small spoon.
2: I know, but I don't feel it. It's not like I'm thinking about it. It's to me, if there's a market for a grown-ass old lady, such as myself, in other words, someone who might prefer petite women, and you would pay me to... You just wrap... We lay there for an hour, and you know we cuddle, and I'm the small spoon, and you're wrapped around me. I would do that.
0: Do you think women are paying for hugs? This is dudes being weirdos again.
2: There would be dudes who do that. Yeah, that's fine. As long as it's just the hug. Like, I'm not trying to, you know, it's not leading anywhere, ever.
0: She said these guys suddenly start remembering things, opening up, telling me things that they've never said out loud before.
2: No talking.
0: It becomes a very intense therapeutic experience.
2: Yeah, now you're the therapist. No. No talking. Unless it's my arm hurts, can you move?
0: Yeah, I don't know if that's the case. They're paying you $150 an hour. They're gonna talk again though. Like this is one of the and I don't mean to repeat myself, but I feel like it's the same way. Like chicks aren't like paying dudes for like foot pics,
2: yeah,
0: right?
2: Yeah,
0: like women aren't paying somebody to hug them. I just don't see that being the case
2: because
0: I'm looking at a photo here, and he's got his head on like above her, like his chin is on her breast, but not in a sexual way. But it's like a little boy laying on his mother's chest. You're a crackpot weirdo.
2: Here's the thing.
0: Look at the picture. It's in the email.
2: I wouldn't say that women wouldn't because I don't mean this to be rude and throw me right in this category. I'm not saying I'm better or anything, but like there are women who, you know, aren't the most attractive and they might want touch. You know what I mean? And they maybe they might not get it and they haven't had it in a while. So I could see them doing this.
0: Just go for like a dude hooker. You know?
2: Maybe. I don't know. I just think, and then maybe they want a woman's touch. Maybe it is this is not sexual.
0: Right. It's not, but it's,
2: you know what I like about it?
0: But it's weird.
2: It's multicultural.
0: What do you mean? Oh, she's
2: a woman of color, and he's a pasty white man.
0: You think she's a woman? She's barely a woman of color.
2: She's a woman of color.
0: She's a woman of tan.
2: She's got hair. She's got curly hair. She's got darker skin tone. Look how she's a woman of color.
0: White.
2: He's just pasty ass white.
0: He's pasty white. What's with gray hair, which doesn't help his cause.
2: She's very pretty.
0: What was that movie where the dude was bald and albino?
2: What?
0: Powder?
2: What?
0: Was it called Powder?
2: There was a movie Powder. I've never seen it. But what are you talking? Why would you see it?
0: Because that's what it looks like.
2: Powder?
0: It looks like that, dude.
2: Bare Naked Ladies had a song in that movie. That's all I know about it.
0: Oh, yeah?
2: Yeah. That's my
0: $100,000 a year, man.
2: Hey,
0: how about that?
2: Speaking of money.
0: Get all huggy.
2: You know Mary, who listens to the show and tweets once in a while? Like, actually, she hasn't for a while, but she just tweeted again. She said, yes, I picked up my phone at 10:31 a.m. today, and now I'm $1,000 richer. Thank you, 102.5 The Bone, JP and Bill's fan, Monica, even though that was Johnny B.
0: Look at that.
2: I know. Mary. Good for you.
0: I just got a message from a woman, Diane. It says, hello, JP, you sexy beast. I would cuddle you all day.
2: Ew.
0: How about that? Don't be jelly.
2: First of all, zero jelly. It's more peanut butter than jelly. But two... Why?
0: She finds me sexy. Why can't you deal with it? You've said I'm an attractive man before.
2: The attractive man and sexy are two totally different things.
0: But it's in the eye of the beholder. Just because you don't find me sexy doesn't mean another woman can't
2: find. I mean, your wife
0: his
2: does. That's awesome. And she
0: so
2: should.
0: She's the only one that's allowed to?
2: Who else
0: think
2: does?
0: Think about besides, what you're saying.
2: Besides this chick. The sexy is like, to me, it's a rarity. Like, not everybody is sexy.
0: You act like I've had trouble with the ladies in my life.
2: You
0: it's
2: have
0: never
2: no
0: really
2: game.
0: Been an issue.
2: You said yourself you had and no
0: I still,
2: game.
0: And I still, yeah, but to go meet people out and have a conversation with somebody I don't feel like talking to.
2: You pulled a girl with a hairy nipple. Ooh, score.
0: That was college.
2: I'm just saying.
0: And I ended the hairy nipple because my bar is higher. And I was able to achieve non-hairy nipple ladies.
2: Would your wife get mad if you cuddled with said texter?
0: Of course she would. She put a bullet in my head.
2: Oh, well, okay. I don't know if you can try it out. I mean, if it's not, I don't know if it's innocent. No. It's all on the up and up.
0: I don't want to snuggle anybody but my bride.
2: That's sweet.
0: How about that?
2: Would you?
0: What?
2: God forbid something happened. God forbid something happened. A divorce. That God forbid. Would you consider snuggling?
0: Paying for hugs? No, I get a hooker.
2: Oh. Oh, really?
0: Now, why would I pay for hugs when I can get something
2: that'll... Because it's not sex. Because it's not... You're not getting diseases and stuff.
0: You wear rubber, you know? Wear a condom, rubber. Whatever you want to call them. Real rubber.
2: I forgot you call them rubbers.
0: Right?
2: Yeah.
0: Why would I pay for... I would never pay for somebody to hug me.
2: That doesn't feel dirty at all to you.
0: I'd pay for sex, though.
2: It doesn't... It, to me, the snuggle is way less creepy. Way
0: right,
2: less...
0: But there's no finish. I'm that's like kissing your sister. All right, we got a call on line one. Yeah, who's this?
2: Sorry.
0: It's okay. Hey, what's your name?
3: This is Jennifer.
0: Hey, Jennifer, what's up?
2: Don't say your
3: name. I was just calling about the whole cuddling thing. Okay. I think I know why it's happening.
0: Why is that
3: because
0: happening?
3: Because our generation, well, especially the men, have been taught they cannot show emotion ever, God forbid, and maybe this creates that safe space for them.
2: Ah. I mean, that's not a bad theory at all. She's
0: you
2: right.
0: Must be at safe space.
3: No, see, that's the problem right there. You just identified the problem. There should be a safe space.
2: Yeah, exactly right.
0: Yeah, just don't call it safe space. You sound like a pussy.
2: And that's the problem. You're not a... Oh, my God.
3: Right.
2: Oh
3: but see, God. Here's my whole theory. If men cannot be in touch with their emotions, as women, right. How do you expect them to be a good partner and be in touch with yours?
2: Oh, I love her.
3: That's not a fair game.
0: Oh,
2: why are you a therapist? Because you're nailing it right now.
3: No, but I too am a Scorpio and we're very emotionally in tune, we'll just say.
0: Right, true. But I am an emotional person.
3: I believe
0: I am.
3: That.
0: I don't hold back my feelings. If that's something I need...
3: That.
0: You know, if I want to, you know, show affection, I show affection. And if I'm going through something and I get it off my chest with my wife, I have no problem with that. I wouldn't go pasting all guys into this.
3: I'm not saying all guys, but let me go ahead and put some ownership back on the women as well, because we will sit there, not we, because I am not included in that bunch. But I say a majority of them say they want an emotionally in tune man. And then when they do show that, they belittle them. And I don't agree with that.
2: You're right.
3: At all. So maybe this is a workaround, because that may be the response they get in their normal everyday to day.
2: I like it.
0: I guess.

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3: Let me tell you something. If she's the inside spoon, she's getting fresh kibasi in the can, because you can't do that to a man.
4: Fresh kibasi in the can. Fresh, yes, you can control yourself. You're not an animal.
3: Yeah. Sure. I mean, there's a difference in controlling yourself and a woman snuggling up next to your, you know.
4: She's not wiggling. She's just laying there.
5: Here's the thing, though. She's the hugger, not the huggy.
4: Well,
5: so if anything, the dude is going to be the little spoon.
3: Oh, that's weird. Yeah, never mind.
4: By the way, I'm stealing fresh kielbasa, because it's not in the can. If it's in the can, it's not fresh.
5: All right. It's time for Dead Dude in the Envelope. Today, we got a white American guy. He is an actor, and I would stick to movies. He's done some TV stuff, but movies is really where you know him from. Really where you know him from.
4: Okay. Do any of these movies have part one? Is it a franchise? Are any of them franchises?
5: Ooh. The stuff I'm looking at here isn't, but I will do a deeper dive on that. I don't believe so. No.
4: Okay.
5: No.
4: No.
5: You want to ask another one?
4: No. Nope.
5: You're the only person in the room.
4: Oh, do I get to?
5: Is Corey in there yet?
4: Was he? No. Oh, that's right.
5: Oh, boy.
4: He's late. I'll go get him. I forgot. Is he a legend, like an icon? We can think of him as an icon.
5: No. Okay. No.
4: Jeez Louise.
5: There you go. You got two of those. 800-771-1025. One more time. White American guy, actor, stick with movies. Yes, he's done some TV stuff. Stick with movies. He's not an icon, and I don't see any franchises under his belt. 800-771-1025. Ask yes or no questions. If you get a yes, you get to go again. If you get a no, we move on to the next call. Put the clues together. Win fantastic prizes. It's JP. It's Dead Guy in the Envelope. 1025 The Bone. 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
6: Hi, Monica. Hi, JP.
7: Oh, my God. It's Crazy
5: Patty. Oh, my God. Oh. That Patty?
6: Yeah, it's Crazy Patty.
5: Wait.
7: What? You can't just hi and act like you are not Crazy Patty?
5: Well, she is crazy. How you been? Where you been?
6: Oh, I've been okay. I had breast cancer. I had to have a mastectomy.
7: I'm so sorry.
6: I've been sort of sick.
7: I'm
5: oh, my
7: so
5: God.
7: Sorry.
5: Well, are you okay? Are you okay?
6: I'm okay now. I'm cancer-free.
5: Congratulations. That's awesome.
6: Thank you, babe.
5: But the downside is you're also boob-free, so...
6: Yeah, that is the downside. So, did he die in the last 20 years?
5: Yes.
6: Okay. Did he have brownish black hair? Aww.
5: Yes, he did.
6: Aww. Okay. Was he not usually the leading man in the movies?
5: You can say that. I mean, he's definitely been a leading guy, but a lot of times he was not the leading guy. Okay.
6: Okay. Was he mostly in dramas?
5: Yeah.
7: Patty kicking dead guy butt.
5: I'm telling you.
6: Yeah.
5: That chemo supercharged your brain.
6: Yeah, really. Okay. Well, that's about all I can think of. Bye-bye.
5: Bye. Stay in touch, Patty.
7: She sounds so happy. Like
5: she sounds like a million bucks. I haven't heard from her in like years.
7: That was the most. The way she said it too. Like hello. You just brush right over. You're crazy, Patty.
5: Ricky, line four.
7: Also, why are you What's bringing up, Ricky? Her boobless? That's awful.
5: Shh. Got away with one.
8: Is this a leading man?
5: In some cases.
8: Was he considered good looking?
5: Yeah.
8: Was it Robert Blake?
5: No. Paul on line two.
7: So close.
9: Yeah, did he die in the last 10 years?
5: Yes.
9: Was he from Detroit?
5: Yeah.
7: Oh, doctor.
5: He was.
9: Is it Tom Sizemore?
5: Tom Sizemore.
7: Shut up.
5: Is that guy the Emerald?
7: Yes, sir.
5: Yes. There you go. Look at that.
7: I'm just happy it's over.
5: Wow. All right,
9: that was a total guess on my part, man.
5: Congratulations. The fact that you knew that Tom Sizemore was from Detroit is impressive. Skinner, Triumph, or Journey? Which would you like?
9: I'm going to go with Journey.
5: All right. I think we still have a pair of Journey tickets. It's the show is Benchmark.
7: Don't irritate Corey after he came in here and helped us.
5: May 15th. Congratulations. There you go. Thanks, brother. Tom Sizemore.
7: I don't even know who that is. Like, you couldn't pay.
5: Yes, you do.
7: Do I? Hold on. Tom.
5: Yeah, you know Tom Sizemore.
7: Sizemore actor. Stand by.
5: He was in a whole bunch of... He was in... Born on the 4th of July. He was married. He was with Heidi Fleiss for a while.
7: I don't know any... I'm looking... Oh, Saving Private Ryan I've seen.
5: Yeah.
7: You guys always say I don't see any movies. I saw that.
5: Did you?
7: I didn't see any of the other movies that he's been in. Heat, Black Hawk Down, Natural Born Killers...
5: You never saw Natural Born Killers?
7: Does that sound like a movie that I want to see?
5: That movie was nuts.
7: I'm out.
5: That movie was nuts.
7: It seems like Psycho. It seems like probably drugs. It feels like violence. All of it, no.
5: It's definitely violence.
7: Pass.
5: It was Woody Harrelson and Juliette Lewis, and they became like just killers. Obviously, the Natural Born Killers, and that movie was crazy.
7: Yeah.
5: It was like a modern day kind of Bonnie and Clyde. They were just killing people for whatever reason.
7: Like the couple in Pulp Fiction in the diner, just killing people.
5: Yeah, but way worse.
7: Yep. Thank you, Corey.
5: Thanks, Corey. Appreciate your help, man.
10: No problem.
5: I'll see you same bad time, same bad channel tomorrow, or do they have something else figured out?
7: He's
5: gone already?
7: He's headphoneless, yeah. Oh, he's coming back on.
5: Is he?
7: Yeah. What's he's a up, team Corey? Player, damn it.
5: He is a team player.
10: What's up? I'm sorry.
5: I see what I said. Are you back tomorrow?
10: I can be.
5: How's things going with you, man?
10: Things are good, man.
5: I haven't seen you in a minute. How's things going with the ladies?
10: Cool? Things are going really well with the ladies.
7: No, not to spread your business and tell me to shut up, but is there just one lady now?
10: For right now, yeah.
5: There is. Yeah. Like one lady because it's getting like one lady serious or one lady... Because that's your option.
7: What is wrong with you?
10: It's by choice, really. Yeah, just I'm hanging out with this one. I mean, I'm hanging out with a lot of people, but I'm consistently hanging out with one.
7: See where it goes. I love you're not rush into things. I love you're just chill about it.
10: And yeah, we've had that conversation. Like she's kind of on the same path that I was, but she did this path, you know, years ago. So she kind of gets where I'm at, and she's, you know, like, listen, you're gonna want to do whatever, and I'm here. So.
5: Yeah. You're not going to tell me you're on a journey, right? You're not going to say she was on my same journey.
7: It's
5: you're not
7: okay
5: going to do that.
7: To say journey.
5: You're not going to do that because that makes you a pussy. Don't do that.
10: Absolutely not.
7: It does.
5: Path, fine. Journey, no bueno.
7: Oh my God.
5: Where'd you meet this girl?
10: I've known her for years. Yeah. I've known her for about 20 years.
5: See, that's the best.
7: Yeah.
5: You don't have to learn anything about her.
10: Exactly. Yeah. We were good friends for a little while and then kind of like lost our ways and then, pretty recently, we started talking again, hanging out. And she's been on the cruise a couple
7: Timing
10: different times. So
7: is everything.
10: So really
7: you just, and I'm going to say it, JP. So your journeys were not meant to, paths weren't meant to cross. Like your journeys were going through your whatever journeys you were going through. And now you're both in the right space.
10: Right.
7: And that's why you're having fun.
10: Yeah.
7: And good.
5: Girls can say journeys. Guys can't say journey.
7: It doesn't matter if you're a girl or a guy.
5: It does.
10: I don't say journey. The only time I say journey is when they're winning the tickets. So.
5: Right. There you go.
7: And even then, you're like, ugh.
10: Yeah, it's still kind of a little icky.
5: Well, good, man. I'm happy for you.
10: Thank you. How you been? I haven't talked to you in forever.
5: It's been a minute. Yeah, it's everything's cool, man.
10: Good.
5: Everything's cool. I got zero complaints. I thought I was coming down there on the 22nd, but that looks like that is not happening now. So they will figure something out, and they'll get down there. We'll get to hang out and have some beers.
10: Yeah, for sure.
5: It's been a minute, man. Good to talk to you, bud.
10: You too, man.
5: Hopefully see you tomorrow. Thanks, man. Bye. Good for him, man.
7: Yeah, no, and that's the thing, and I think it's like universal. Everybody loves Corey, so everybody wants to see him happy.
5: That's the best, though.
7: Yeah.
5: The fact that he's not, like, didn't have to start from scratch, and it was somebody that there was already, like, groundwork laid, and you don't have to, like,
7: I wish that could happen. Who do I know that I've known? But the only problem
5: Jack Hammer, dummy.
7: Well, yeah, but... Yeah.
5: And the dude from Buffalo.
7: What?
5: Remember that guy from Buffalo who all of a sudden showed up and I said, why don't you call him and ask him out? You're like, I can't ask him out.
7: What? I have no recollection of this whatsoever.
5: Of course you don't, because I'd be right.
7: I really don't remember from Buffalo.
5: There was a, or he was a fan or he wasn't a fan, and then all of a sudden he became a fan because of you, and then he reached out.
7: I didn't know him forever. I dated him for like a year and a half, and most of that he was in Atlanta, so.
5: Right, but when he came back in the picture, your wheels started spinning.
7: No, they didn't.
5: They did too.
7: He never came back in the picture.
5: Yes, he did. He reached out to you.
7: I don't remember. It must have been forever ago. That is one of those things where it's a timing thing as well. Like, if I would have met him now, I know things would have been totally different. I just wasn't in the headspace. And so timing is what you need to do.
5: That would be my go-to route.
7: What?
5: Like, if my wife died or something like that.
7: Oh, you
5: or can. Left
7: but
5: or
7: you
5: left
7: know
5: me.
7: Too many girls that you're friends. You can't make that switch, can you? Like from like
5: I wouldn't go with I wouldn't go after somebody in my inner circle. But I like wouldn't have to like sit there. I'm telling you now, I can't. I'm not going to be on dating apps. I'm not going to be on speed dating. I can't do that.
7: I would do speed dating.
5: I can't do that. But if I can rekindle, like, a friendship, something that's already, the friendship is already there, and if you can make something out of that, that would be the route.
7: Yeah, but Julie is like a sister to you.
5: Never. I would never be Julie.
7: That's my point. Like, you've lived in the same area. You've known the same people. Like, you need fresh meat.
5: Yeah, but think about the job I've been in. You know what I'm saying? Like, I know I've met, how many thousands of people have I met?
7: Of those thousands of people, how many would you want to date?
5: Not that many, but that would be the route. I mean, I'm it's just off the top of my head, but I know this. I can't do the dating stuff.
7: Okay, so now I understand, 100% understand. So now take that mindset, which I agree with, and apply it to me. I don't have it. I don't have the patience, or I'm too old. Or something.
5: You're not too old. You got to stop saying that.
7: No, I just mean, I mean, I'm too old to deal with crap. I don't mean I'm too old to date. I'm saying I just am not. I'm just past that whole thing.
5: So find somebody from your past.
7: I'm not digging up old people. Who am I digging up?
5: Why not? I don't know.
7: Because then they probably knew my ex, and I don't.
5: Who cares if they knew your ex? Your ex was banging one of your friends, wasn't he?
7: Yeah, that's
5: what do you care?
7: That's my old life, though. It's so far about past me, and I just.
5: So then, don't go that route. Maybe there's some. Where's Rocky Kutachi?
7: Yeah, he's in California, but I would.
5: You know what I'm saying? Maybe there's somebody from Buffalo that you had somebody that you worked with, another sandwich artist from Subway.
7: That was Iowa, but you're right. You know what? I've worked so many jobs that I've met people. Maybe that's not a bad route.
5: What about radio? What about radio guys that are still in it that you've worked with other stations that maybe it got a little flirty once or twice and you didn't do anything with?
7: No.
5: Are things not going well with you and Jackhammer right now? Or are you
7: oh,
5: on
7: no,
5: another
7: things are fine. I just, you know.
5: Are you on another hiatus?
7: No, there's no hiatus. Well, I self-imposed hiatus this past weekend because I was not feeling well at all. But no, absolutely fine. We're fine. It's all good.
5: That's nice.
7: I did find out, because we never talk about anything of substance, but I did find out, why would we? We're banging. But I did find out relatively recently that he and I align politically, and that to me is huge.
5: Really?
7: Yes.
5: You found out now? You've been banging this dude on the side for God knows how many years.
7: I kind of didn't want to know, because what if? And come on. But now that I know, that's even sexier.
5: How'd that come up? I already hate him now. It's a horrible person.
7: Okay. He said something in a text that we weren't even talking about, whatever. Like, it didn't come up. And then he said something in a text about something that happened recently. And I was like, oh, that's his point of view on that. Okay. Okay.
5: So now, can you maybe take it to the next level?
7: There's way more of a chance than there was before, but I still don't think, I don't know. We'll see. You know, what if it ends up being, what if I introduce you to Jackhammer someday as my boyfriend?
5: Don't now. I don't want to hear him and his, I don't agree with his politics. Don't introduce me to this guy now.
7: That's ridiculous.
5: I want nothing to do with him.
7: Oh, my God.
5: I'm just kidding.
7: Ridiculousness.
5: I don't care about people's politics.
7: What if I introduce you to someone and I never told you he was Jackhammer. What if I tell you this is my boyfriend and then it is Jackhammer, but I say, no, it's not Jackhammer.
5: I would immediately embarrass you and say, hey, you must be Jackhammer. Nice to finally meet you.
7: And you don't get to
5: And then
7: it.
5: He's looking at me and saying, who the hell is Jackhammer? I'm like, she was the guy who's been banging the snot out of her for years. Hung like a baby's arm. You guys, are you that, you're him, right?
7: You meet nobody. You meet literally nobody. Good God.
5: It's JP, it's Monica, it's 1025 The Bone, Real Raw Radio.
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0: 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Me and Monica, Dizzy out. He's at, I believe, a wedding in Toronto.
1: He's out of the country.
0: Which is kind of cool. It'd be funny if they didn't let him back in.
1: Real funny. Oh, my God. No, it would not be. And I can't
0: He's
1: even
0: imagine. Calling in from Canada. Hey, do you know anybody? You got a guy?
1: Yeah. You know you'd be the first call. Yeah, sorry about your luck, Gareth, but it looks like you're Canadian again. After all the bad mouthing, too.
0: I would like to be the first call. That you stuck there.
1: I think he would. What if he decided to live in someone's house without telling them? So
0: what do you mean?
1: I saw this headline and I didn't know.
0: That's called squatting. I have no patience for that.
1: No, it's called squatting when they're not there. It's called frogging if they live there and they don't know about you.
0: You mean like Laszlo in the movie Real Genius, the guy that lived in the closet?
1: He was frogging. Yes. He was not squatting. He was frogging. If people,
0: did you see that movie?
1: Yes.
0: You know what I'm talking about?
1: Yes,
0: with Laszlo?
1: I did. See? There's another movie I saw.
0: Not a girl.
1: People think I don't see movies.
0: That's a good one.
1: Keep in mind, I have an older brother who watched that. Like, whatever you watched, he watched over and over and over again. So eventually,
0: Val Kilmer was a baby in that movie.
1: He was hot in that movie. Another reason I tuned into that. So this is the headline. Arkansas family finds homeless man living in basement after noticing missing items. So this guy.
0: That's creepy.
1: It is until you read the actual.
0: No. It's creepy. There's
1: always a
0: wife
1: backstory.
0: And kids? There's little kids?
1: No. It was a husband and a wife who noticed, like, his shoes were just gone, that he always keeps by the patio door, were just gone one day. And so he asked his wife, "And did you throw these away?" And she's like, "No." And they thought it was really, really weird. And then they noticed some food was missing, and they noticed a chair had been moved, and all these weird things just that started adding up. And so they started looking, like, literally just searching the house, saying, "What the hell's going on?" And this wife goes to the, you know how there's, like, a stairwell, and there's, like that cubby hole, whatever, underneath the stairway, like Harry Potter style, you know, when you open the little door. And so she looks, and they have stuff in there, but she looks in there, she doesn't see something right away, but then all of a sudden, and this is kind of creepy, she sees a guy's eye and his jean leg or whatever. So she, of course, freaks out. And
0: of course she freaks out.
1: Gets out of there and goes to tell the husband. The husband comes back, she closes the door. Husband comes back with a baseball bat and says, "Come out, I got a baseball bat," and starts slamming, like hitting the side of the staircase. So this guy's scared. So the guy is like, "Oh, cool, I'm not here to harm, cool," you know, hands in the air, and he comes out. And come to find out, he'd been living in that house for, I think they said, 3 days. And he had started to, like, in a cubby hole, and then he went to the basement and made, like, a little makeshift area and their storage area, a little makeshift bed type of thing, which that to me is sad then. So, like, he's like, "I'm homeless. I don't have a place to live."
0: Okay, sorry about your luck, but don't make your problems my problem.
1: Yeah,
0: here's $100. Go get a room.
1: You just can't kick him out. Like,
0: what do you mean you can't kick him out? Are you high?
1: Let me ask you this. First of all, how cool of a story would it be? Remember the story of the kid, younger kid, who accidentally texted the wrong woman for Thanksgiving?
0: Yeah.
1: And then they spend every Thanksgiving together now or whatever. Like, this could be the story of this guy was down on his luck and he had no home, and then these people help him and he makes something of his life.
0: You're insane.
1: First of all, how unbelievably, like, what place do you have to be in, JP, yourself, think of yourself, to have to put yourself in that situation where you're hiding in a little cubby space? Like, that's so sad. Does it make you sad?
0: Listen, it's not a feel-good story, but he's not staying.
1: I mean, but
0: you know
1: what
0: I'm saying? You know what? Don't worry about it. You don't have to sleep in the cubby hole at the bottom of the stairs or in the basement. Just take the spare room. No, that's fine. Oh, you want to just... Why are you unhoused, as you would like me to say?
1: Thank you.
0: No, I was going to say homeless, but I don't feel frightened.
1: Unhoused is nice.
0: So
1: he doesn't feel already bad enough.
0: I'm tough. I'm sorry about your luck, and I'm sorry about what happened. And maybe even give him a couple bucks, but send him walking. You can't, especially if they, do they have kids? If they have kids,
1: no,
0: it's a non.
1: I think they had older kids. I think it's an older couple. Like, you know what I mean? Like, their kids are grown.
0: Get out of my house. Get out. Sorry.
1: But you don't, like, cook them a meal and then say, "Okay, you can spend one more night here, and then here's some hotel." Like, do you at least find out his story? At the very least, you find out how did this come about?
0: Because I don't know don't know anything about this guy. You don't know what he's capable of. You don't know why he's homeless. You don't know if there's a criminal past. You know nothing. You call the cops and you get him out of your house.
1: I will say this: click on there's a picture of him. I don't know why his eyes are half closed.
0: Let me guess. He looks guilty.
1: Well, I don't think people look guilty.
0: Like, if he was in a lineup of people. And they said, "Guess which one is the dude that living in somebody's house?
1: Never going to do that. His eyes are half closed, which I find weird, but maybe he was just really tired.
0: Are you kidding me? With all those scars on his face?
1: I don't know.
0: Do you think he's homeless for no reason? Well,
1: How do you know that's not a birthmark?
0: Monica, it looks like his face was carved up with a switchblade. Are you out of your mind?
1: He does have scars, but I don't know what... Of all people, you always have to know why. Don't you want to ask this man what happened to your face?
0: No.
1: Are you okay?
0: I want him dragged out by his ankles, and if they bang his head on every step on the way out the door, that's
1: God.
0: Okay. Look at this dude. Are you nuts?
1: What if he has been tortured? Like, we don't know the backstory. Now, if he says, listen, I'm on high on meth right now, like, whatever, fine. That's a whole other story, but at least find out. Like, what if he doesn't have a place to live because he was being tortured for 20 years and he escaped?
0: I'm not finding anything else out. I'm calling the cops and letting the cops do what they're supposed to do. And hopefully
1: they did because he got arrested and there's like a bond he's never going to be able to pay. But
0: good.
1: On a positive note, he's got a place to sleep. Like, that's how sad it is.
0: I can't believe you made me click on this picture.
1: Yeah.
0: I can't believe I'm looking at this picture and you would be okay with this guy finding him in your house.
1: Yes. I don't know. I would serve him a hot meal and ask him his story, at the very least. And then if I had the money, for sure, give it. If I felt uncomfortable, here's some money for at least tonight. I'm sorry I couldn't do more. Here's some
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0: know what I'm saying? I think you do.
1: Check 1, 2. Let's go, let's go, let's go. All systems are go.

0: the show. It's 102.5 The Bone. Good morning, everybody. It is Friday, the 8th of May, 2026, and we are coming to you live. Good morning. How's everybody doing?
1: Good.
0: Today is the weirdest lineup of guests we've ever had on a show.
1: Pretty weird.
0: I mean, all good.
1: Yeah, it's just eclectic.
0: Doesn't seem like it would flow together very well, but it won't. So it's not flowing into each other. Today, coming up in the 8 o'clock hour from Glee, Matthew Morrison's going to be here along with Skylar Astin, who is known best for his role in Pitch Perfect. Both fans of both the guys. Love both. Love the movie. Love the Glee. Gio's a big Glee fan. Gio was very excited.
1: Mm-hmm.
0: We found out that he might be coming in today. Those guys are going to be performing at a new club and restaurant and supper lounge called the Sapphire. I just called it every name possible because I don't really know what the official. I think it's a, supper club.
1: Okay,
0: atmosphere.
2: Sapphire Supper Club.
0: Yeah, but anyway, that is going to be opening this weekend, and those guys are going to be there. I assume performing because they're going to have live shows there and music and all that. We'll find out from them when they get in here. And then also, our friend Craig Gass is in town, and he's got Chris Kale from Five Finger Death Punch, who we host a podcast with.
1: Right.
0: And Ricky Rackman, who's a legendary MTV host. Ricky Rackman did what before he was in on MTV?
1: Ran clubs? Or was
0: Yeah. I thought he was a radio guy.
1: Oh, no. Yeah. Well, I know that he, that's kind of how he met all those guys and got into it, I think.
0: Yeah, that's exactly what it was. Yeah. I had no idea.
1: So I think he had the cat house. The
0: cat house.
1: Okay, yeah.
0: Tame Me Down. Fatter Pussycat.
1: Right.
0: Yeah. So those guys will be here in the 9 o'clock hour. And, Gio, okay, we got to get over there. Are you very excited about Glee today?
1: We should have them fight.
0: My money's on the dancers.
1: Yeah?
0: Yeah.
1: Very agile.
0: Yeah, plus Ricky Rackman's going to be like 70 now.
1: Yeah.
0: So, Gio, are you excited? Mr. Schuster will be here?
2: Yes. Excited, stressed, all the above.
0: Why are you stressed right away?
2: I always get stressed.
1: Make sure that they get here on time and all that kind of stuff.
2: Yeah. Plus, I always have to have a lot. I have to have a lot of awkward conversations in the driveway when I'm trying to explain what it is this is.
0: Yes. Yeah. Well, I let them know, although I don't know how much will filter down to them, I let them know that this was a studio that was built in this house after the pandemic, and I left their name at the guard gate and all that stuff. So hopefully that goes easy.
2: I said it's usually awkward conversation, but I'm used to it.
0: Woke up to a weird text this morning from Swigs.
1: Remember Swigs? Yeah,
0: I haven't talked to Swigs in 4 years.
1: Right,
2: he's been busy with those soda shop places.
0: No, I don't think he's the Swig. I don't think it's the same Swig.
2: No.
0: So he texts me, and I guess he knows the driver that is bringing the guys today. And he was asking me about, I don't know, passing information on to them or whatever, just so the guy knows where. I was like, I didn't see it till this morning. I don't want to text him back.
1: Right, yeah. Also, that's the catalyst to make him reach out to you, is I know the driver.
0: I guess the driver reached out to them and said, do you have Mike's phone number? Because I'm driving these guys there tomorrow, and all I have is the address. I don't have the phone number, like, to say, hey, we're here or whatever. Yeah. So he said to me, do you want me to give this guy your number or do you want me to, you know, whatever? But I was too late.
1: Right.
2: Yeah, everybody that pulls up here always looks very confused. And then they look at me and they saw Joe usually milling around the trash.
1: Yeah, well, think about, how many times they're going to somebody's house.
2: Yeah.
1: You know, it's always like a radio station. It's in a strip mall or it's a building.
0: Think about it. Really, most people are going to people's houses now.
3: For podcasts.
0: Yeah. I mean, that's really what it is now. I mean, how many of these guys are doing radio interviews?
1: Yeah.
0: You know? I like to pound my chest and be like, I built this here in my garage. Yeah, Mark Maron's been doing his garage for 10 years longer than I have, so.
2: You've got sleeves and pants on those days, so that's good.
3: You're a fancy boy.
2: I can skip that part of the conversation, which
1: fancy,
2: is nice.
1: Fancy for Five Finger Death Punch.
0: What do you mean you have to have a conversation about me in my pajamas?
2: I say, listen, the host may not have sleeves and or underwear.
0: Now you know the underwear secret. I'm wearing underwear today.
2: Yeah.
0: The only thing I'm missing is socks today. Everything else.
2: Right. He may not. He probably doesn't have shoes, sleeves, or underwear on. And we're going into the garage, but it is very successful morning radio show.
1: Do you like Funko Pops? Yes.
0: Don't say that because I don't think they could take one when they leave.
2: Yeah. Door prize.
3: I thought we were doing that. I thought we were giving every guest a Funko Pop.
0: No. We can give them something else, but not the Funko Pops.
2: Once they get in the room, they're fine. It's the entire process leading up to that.
0: Well, it's because it's like Willy Wonka. When you're in the garage, you're like, I'm clearly in someone's garage. Then you open this door and you're like, oh, there's the magical wonderland.
2: Yeah.
0: You know?
2: I'm like, don't mind the dogs. The dogs are barking. You know, it's a lot.
0: If... I'm not going to start this whole thing, though, but if there's more extension to this contract or a new contract or whatever, at that point, I would consider rebuilding out there.
2: Yeah.
0: But I hate to do it now and then a year later have them say, well, it's been nice.
2: Mm. Yeah, that would suck.
0: I just got a really nice hallway. for nothing. Holy smokes. I have mail that I believe is from jail.
1: Oh, mail, jail mail.
0: Now, I think I know what this is.
1: Open it away from your face.
2: Mm. Yeah.
0: Yeah.
2: They say you, like, smell it first.
0: Yeah. No, I don't
1: want to. Do like LeBron.
2: Yeah.
0: it is the wellness education specialist at the Hardy Correctional Institute on State Road 62 in Bowling Green, Florida.
1: Mm.
0: Now, I have... gotten email, I mean mail this size before from jail. It's been a couple of years. Last time, the prisoners made Christmas cards. You ever see how you could go to like a school and you could buy Christmas cards that the kids made,
1: right?
0: And then hand those out. The prisoners made Christmas cards last time.
2: It
0: was very nice.
2: Yeah, it's thoughtful.
0: So I don't know if that's what this is or this could just be a bunch of D-picks. I have no idea. But let's see.
1: I hope it's both. I'm hoping for the latter.
0: Oh, there's a note, and I think there's cards.
2: All right.
0: Yep, there's cards.
2: Oh, man.
0: Oh, these are great.
2: From multiple inmates?
0: Yes. Oh, they were Easter. We missed it. They were for Easter. Oh, man, a lot of writing. Mr. Calda, please pass these out to your staff, and please share the rest with John and Drew and the rest of the Bone staff, Dizzy and Monica. It's hard to read. If you can and want to give one to Medicine Man and Jacob two times, you're going, okay. So they made nice cards. There you go.
2: That's
0: from jail.
3: That's very nice. Thank I will
0: pass them out accordingly.
2: Nice.
0: There you go. As soon as the fentanyl doesn't kill me.
3: And it got sent to your house?
0: No. Okay. It got sent to the radio station.
3: Okay.
0: That would disturb me.
3: That's what I was like,
0: Yeah, I very rarely do I get things delivered here, but every once in a while something will slip through the mail. I got a certified letter yesterday. I got three special delivery letters yesterday. I didn't open any of them.
2: I have not opened my mailbox in a decade.
0: That's the thing. I feel like if it's coming to me through the mail, it's not real.
2: Yeah.
1: It's also so not crap. Important. Yeah.
0: Well, the one that was certified is the one that they wanted to have record that I got it. So that's something. I don't know what that is yet.
1: Yeah, but they don't leave that in your mailbox. They deliver that.
2: Like my wife, I know, gets the mail. But at one point, I literally said, do we even need this mailbox? Like, we just kind of in the way.
1: My wife will do that all the time. There'll be a stack of mail, and she'll go, will you go through that and see what? I go, throw it away.
2: Yeah. Yeah.
1: I know. If it's important, I'll get it.
2: Yep. They'll text me. They'll call me. Yeah. They'll email me. I don't need this.
0: But much like I am with scratch-offs, Carmen,
3: yeah,
0: I don't open the mail. I don't. It can stare me right in the face. My wife was looking at it. I got two letters from something that said, like, beauty supply or something. And my wife goes, what is that? I go, I don't know. And she goes, well, don't you want to know? I go, you can open it. And she goes, why won't you open it? I go, I don't care. I just don't care. I have no idea. I'm not even sure what it was. It says that I tried to buy something and my credit card got rejected and they think there was an error. I didn't buy anything from a beauty supply company. I have no idea what it was. So I don't even know if I'm getting scammed or not. I just throw it away.
1: Right, because you're like, is somebody else trying to use my card? Or is somebody trying to get my information by saying that somebody else used my card or I used my card? Yeah, it's so confusing.
0: I don't know what to believe anymore.
1: Yeah.
0: Everything's AI.
1: Yeah, it is.
2: That's AI?
0: What else? What else? Anybody do anything great? Anything coming up this weekend?
1: Not really. I mean, there's a good UFC on Saturday night. Friday night, I don't know, Carmen, if you want to go. Napalm Death is playing.
3: Oh, so. Sorry, busy.
1: Yeah. Oh,
2: a buddy of mine was at Rockville last night. Guns N' Roses played.
1: Yeah?
2: Oof.
0: Man. Oh.
2: Mickey Mouse is on stage just working it, man. It sounded... The band sounds amazing. Sounds exactly like the album.
1: Right. I saw Jericho out there with his band, and he had it packed, and he had them call and response and stuff. Jericho's a rock star, man.
0: Oh, yeah. Oh. He knows what's going on.
2: Axl is sad.
1: Yeah.
2: I mean,
0: I know, but you got to think that after all these years, he probably just can't do it anymore. It's not like David Lee Roth where he's...
2: I'm not mad at him.
1: But that's it. If you can't do it anymore, what are you doing? Because you're ruining your legacy.
0: Clearly, people want to see it.
2: The money must be so good that nobody around them can say, dude, this is not sounding great.
0: Oh, I want to hear it.
2: Yeah, it was on Instagram. I'll send it to you guys.
0: I'm sure it's terrible.
2: I mean, it's Mickey Mouse. It's the Mickey Mouse voice that we've heard. You know, he's singing, he was doing Welcome to the Jungle. I went, oh, no.
1: It was whenever they had the Black Sabbath thing, whenever they did the Ozzy concert and stuff, and they came out there, and he was like,
0: What did Moose put up a picture of?
1: Oh, I didn't see.
0: Moose put up a picture of a drum set that looked like...
1: on Instagram or where?
0: I don't know. I saw it on Facebook, but... He said, ooh, ready to go, and I couldn't tell who it was. The drum set looked like it had a picture of Charles Manson on it, but it wasn't. I couldn't figure out who it was.
1: Well...
0: Maybe it was Guns N' Roses.
1: Good luck. If you give me some more information, if you send me the picture, I'm sure I'd probably know.
0: Yeah, I don't know. I definitely have no FOMO on that. You know, I just realized that's in, where is that, Daytona?
1: Yeah.
0: And Rolling Loud's going on in Orlando. That must be a heavy corridor over there.
2: I'm sure, yeah.
0: That's got to be a lot of traffic.
1: I will tell you, surprisingly, that Rockville is done very well.
0: Yeah.
1: You know, because that was the first festival I went to, because I'm not a big festival guy. I'm not even a more than, you know, two bands on a bill guy. Yeah. Like, if there's four bands and stuff, I usually go for the... you know, the co-headliner's last three songs and then the headliner or something. But
2: I'm sure that area is used to hosting probably more people than Rockville draws with, like, Daytona 500 and stuff, you know?
1: Yeah, I mean, so the traffic was bad. There's nothing to do in Daytona. Daytona is
2: it's a dump.
1: Yeah, and especially after the hurricane, there was, like, nothing there. You know, we stayed at a hotel that was right down the street, totally fine. Getting in and out was pretty easy. They had food and drinks and shelter everywhere. Everyone was cool. Like, there was nobody, like, you know, you think you're going to see, you know, terror and suicidal tendencies and all that stuff. People are going to try and fight you. Everyone was totally cool.
2: Yeah, I wonder if you guys can hear this. Hold on a second.

0: I don't know, too bad.
1: It sounded pretty bad.
0: I mean,
1: to
0: that's
1: me.
0: A high pitched song, so.
2: Yeah.
0: Yeah, it's not great.
3: He's doing the talk singing, he's off time, and then goes into the higher part, and he's total falsetto.
0: And I told you, he runs off stage and gets oxygen.
3: Sure.
0: Which, I mean, I'm not knocking him for it, I'm just saying it must be draining him.
1: But he can't do that high, gravelly signature
3: sound,
1: he's famous for. You just can't do it.
3: Yeah.
1: Which, it's like, you're just a little bit older now. It goes away.
4: Is that normal to run off stage to get oxygen? Hang it up.
1: Yeah.
4: Take a break.
0: You're running around at that age, you know, running around like a lunatic, screaming.
4: Maybe you shouldn't do it anymore.
1: They must be making so much money.
2: I'm sure they are.
0: Plus, people that want to see them.
4: A lot of money?
0: Yeah, but people want to see them. They want to see them live. And Axl's worth a lot of money, and Slash is worth a lot of money, and Duff's worth a lot of money, and those other guys are like, we really could use the money.
1: Like, any bill that says has Guns N' Roses on it looks great.
2: Yeah.
1: It's going to draw people. But, man, nobody can tell him, like, dude, it's not. There's got to maybe just sing the songs different. I don't know if you can put it in a different key or do something to just do a different version of it. Like, there's bands that do that. They've changed the version and the key and stuff over the years.
0: They probably have done that already.
1: Maybe.
0: They probably have done that.
1: But that Mickey Mouse voice that he does just sounds horrible.
0: I will say, still to this day, at 54 years old, Appetite for Destruction, the greatest album of all time.
3: It's definitely up there. It's definitely up there.
0: With what?
3: With Led Zeppelin 4.
0: Right.
3: With Dark Side of the Moon. With
0: Master of Puppets. Dark Side of the Moon is great, but it's different, almost like a different genre. You know?
3: Oh, yeah, no, I thought you were just saying albums. Like, full albums all the way through, like all the songs and stuff that are on there. You know, I mean, there's a lot of great albums. But that's one of those ones that it's hit after hit. Not only radio hit after hit after hit, which there's a ton of those on there, but then just every song. I can't pick a bad song off of Appetite.
0: I agree with
1: Carmen, what do you think? Would you change the top five, or do you want to add something?
4: I think it's good. I think you guys nailed it.
0: You like Toxic by Britney Spears? You want to mix that in there?
4: Nah.
0: How are things at the homestead?
4: Great.
0: Yeah?
4: Yeah.
0: I saw you take a pool picture just to bust Gio's balls.
4: Yes. Well, yesterday, you know, I did a little cleaning, and I got home, and then I was sitting outside, and I was like, ooh, it's so nice. So then I put a bikini on, and then I got in the pool.
0: I didn't know you got in the pool.
4: Yeah. Well, I'm not taking my phone in the pool, and I was home by myself, but we have, like, a big floaty and
0: stuff.
4: What
0: do you mean you're not taking your phone in the pool? Of course you got to take your phone in the pool.
3: Not in the pool.
4: No. I mean,
0: take it in the pool.
4: Yeah, because you have addicted. Yeah. You have a problem.
0: Yeah.
4: Where I just put it up on the table, turn the ringer on in case, you know, Chad calls or something like that, but... Yeah, I just got in our big floaty and just floated around. The dog.
0: If I called you, would you answer or would you say, I'm not a doctor?
4: I wouldn't know that you were calling, but I would probably have to call you back. Because by the time I got out of the floaty into my phone, you know what I mean?
0: Yeah, I got to tell you, I honestly, I was joking before, but I would have that phone with me right on the float.
4: Yeah, not me.
0: Yeah, I need to know what's going on.
4: I don't. And that's kind of like a little detox, a little time away.
1: There's
4: a time and a place to put your phone down. And when you're in the pool relaxing, that's a great time to put your phone down.
0: Before I go to bed, I put my phone down four different times. I put it away and I go, okay, I'm done. Then I go, oh, let me check one more thing. Then, I got a text.
4: I try to stop looking at my phone for 30 minutes before I go to bed.
3: It is so funny that you bring this up, Carmen, because... A little bit behind the scenes of in here. Whenever we come in, you know, I'm getting news ready. Mike's over there making notes and going through stuff. Gio comes in a little bit later because he gets the coffee and does that. Carmen's already in studio and she's getting everything ready. What do you think Joe does?
0: Joe mills about. Joe goes over to the TV. He does some stuff with the TV out there. He comes in here. He gets the lights going.
3: Mm-hmm. But then after that, Joe just sits there. I just sent you guys a picture. I was sitting here doing... getting news ready, and I just look over and he's just staring off into space. He's not on his phone, he's not on his computer, he's literally just
2: I'm preparing myself for the show.
0: Sometimes you need to decompress.
4: It looks like he's meditating.
2: Yeah. That's right.
3: He was just looking straight ahead, not doing anything else.
0: Do we know if those eyes are open?
3: I think the eyes are open.
0: Yeah.
1: It looks like his eyes are closed.
3: Maybe closed.
1: Yeah.
4: Listen, that is an old man's.
3: That's what Axl Rose should be doing.
1: You know the picture of Ben Affleck where he's smoking a cigarette?
3: Yeah.
1: That's Joe's version of that meme.
3: I sniped the picture real quick because I was like, what is Joe doing? And then I go,
0: what were you doing, Joe? Were you looking at the monitor? Were you thinking or were you just tooted out?
1: Pontificating?
2: Well, let me look at it. Hold on. I'll tell you.
0: All right.
2: Oh, no. I was looking at what was on TV.
0: Oh, the TV.
2: Yeah.
0: Up here. I got you. Oh, man. So I'm going to this thing tomorrow night, the Sapphire.
3: Oh, you are?
0: So, man.
3: Are you going to wear a fedora?
0: If I had a fedora, I would. Huh? It was, I have to tell you, it went from yes to up to 67% that I'm going.
3: Okay. Right
0: now. That is because as time went on, I realized how more and more involved it was. And I don't know. I have to get shoes. I don't have shoes to wear.
3: Oh, new night shoes?
0: New night shoes.
3: Come on.
1: Right? That means that you guys are going to be at the mall.
0: I'm not going to be at the mall. My wife is going to the mall today. I asked her to pick me up a pair of new night shoes.
4: You're going to the mall.
3: The Hey Dudes or Crocs aren't going to cut it for Sapphire?
0: Will not cut it for Sapphire. All right. I even tried fancy sneakers.
3: I was going to say, what about those silver shoes that make your feet bleed?
0: Nope.
3: You don't want to wear those?
0: Yeah, I can't wear those.
1: Anytime I drive by the mall, I go, who the hell goes to the mall? It's you guys.
0: It's not me. It's Amanda.
3: Don't you have like Jordans and stuff like that? Those kind of go
0: too
3: with,
0: fancy for that.
3: You think?
0: Yeah.
3: It's so funny to me that's like a rule. It's, you know, the Jordans are probably more expensive than any other shoes that people are wearing in there.
1: Yeah.
3: You know? It's just because they're dress shoes or whatever. But like those kind of go with everything. And especially if you're, you know, popular.
4: You definitely can wear Jordans.
3: Right.
0: No.
4: As your fancy shoes. Yes, you can.
1: Are they going to kick you out?
3: I guarantee it's not
0: one of those events. It's not a sports thing.
3: What
0: or
3: is
0: whatever.
3: The event?
0: It's the grand opening of this high-end nightclub / restaurant /
3: 100% Jordan.
4: Yes. Yeah,
3: by the way,
0: not a grand opening.
3: I'm telling you right now, whatever shoes you get are not going to be as cool as Jordan's.
1: Be a trendsetter, not a follower.
0: Do I have anything about me that's a trendsetter?
4: And again, Jordan's would be following the trend because that is a very common trend to wear like a suit.
0: Even Pete said he's not wearing Jordan's.
1: Mm.
0: He's going for night shoes.
3: Wingtips?
2: All right.
0: Maybe. I would wear a nice pair of wingtips.
3: Penny loafers?
1: Shiny loafers?
4: Steel toe boots.
1: Get a nice shoe shine before you get there.
0: Yep. A little buff out.
4: You should just get some cowboy boots.
0: No.
1: Yes. Those work too.
3: If Ian
4: can replace any night shoes you get.
3: If Ian is going to this, what do you think Ian's wearing? He's not wearing wingtips.
0: I don't know.
3: He's not.
0: You're right. Certain people can get away with certain things.
3: Yeah.
0: I don't feel like I'm that guy.
3: I think you're going to be surprised. I think you're going to go in there and you're going to go, damn it.
0: You should have worn my Jordan.
3: Yeah.
0: I don't know.
4: Even though I will say Jordan's not that comfortable.
0: No, they're the worst.
4: Yeah. They're too flat for me. There's like no support in them. They look nice. Chad has a bunch, you know what I mean? But I'm not a big fan of them.
3: I did a very old man / probably what ladies do to each other, whatever. I saw a lady the other day and she was wearing some Brooks and I go, excuse me. I go, what kind of Brooks are those? What model? And she goes, I don't know. She was like completely confused, whatever. And I was looking at her and she was like, but they're good. We were talking. She was super nice.

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1: Yourself so you can get her name so then you can go find her easier.
2: I'm not finding women.
3: Take a picture of her and then put it in ChatGPT. Yeah. Find this woman on social media.
4: Ooh, I saw a picture.
2: That's a great idea.
3: Yeah, right? Yeah.
4: Oh, I know that bench. I think she's in Hyde Park.
2: Yeah. Oh, that was just one thing. Yeah. All right, I get your point.
1: Yeah. There's a big difference in the approach.
4: Nothing wrong with it. Just different.
1: Yeah.
2: Yeah.
3: It's funny, though, because after that, I was on Instagram and I saw a lady who said how women meet, and it was her and she was doing Forrest Gump. Like the voiceover thing was, those look like comfortable shoes.
2: Yeah.
3: Yeah.
2: I don't know. I got to have night shoes. I think I'm wearing like a full suit.
4: A suit?
2: Yeah. Oh.
4: You're not going.
2: Right?
4: You are not.
2: No. I shouldn't go.
3: I feel like you're going to get there and you're going to go, what am I wearing a suit and night shoes for when I could have just wore cool stuff, you know? Like, you're going to dress like you're going to the sixth grade dance.
2: Yeah.
3: And everybody else is going to be dressed like it's a nightclub.
5: Yeah. Let's say you go tracksuit, Michael.
2: I don't know. Yeah. I don't know.
5: Make it easy.
2: I bet you if I rolled out in the tracksuit, I could probably pull it off.
5: Yeah.
4: Suit? Out.
3: Yeah. Mm-hmm.
4: For those reasons, I'm out.
2: I don't know. I tried to get out, and then Pete and my wife brought me back in. And
4: the three of you are going?
2: No, Pete's going with a girl.
4: Right.
2: Four of us are going.
4: Four of you going?
1: Double date.
2: Yeah. We had a little double date action. Mm-hmm. And Pete would not. I kept going, I don't know, Pete. I think I'm out. He'd go, all right, well, we're going to go. And he would not bail with me. You know what I'm saying?
1: Yeah, because he's going on a date. Like, you're going with your wife.
4: Yeah, he's trying to impress.
1: Right.
3: Pete cancels, it kind of screws things up. You cancel.
2: Well, we don't have to cancel.
3: No, well.
2: We could have just did something else.
3: Well, that's what I'm saying, not going to this thing.
2: Yeah.
3: You not.
2: Don't get me wrong. I want to go. I don't want all the fanfare that goes with it.
4: Fanfare. Yeah, Pete's trying to impress a girl.
3: Right.
4: Like, oh.
2: What'd you say?
1: He said, you are such an old man.
2: Why am I? Why?
1: Night shoes and fanfare.
2: A lot of fanfare.
4: She makes a good point.
3: Yeah. Is Ringo going to be there?
4: If you're going to an event, you have to go purchase a new wardrobe, it's probably the event's not for
1: but
4: you.
1: But that's the thing. He doesn't need to.
3: No.
1: He has clothes.
2: I just need shoes.
4: Yeah.
2: I just need shoes.
1: You also don't need shoes. You have night shoes. You're fine.
2: I have those black shoes with like white soles, and my wife's like, no, those are too casual.
4: They're not. No.
2: Alright.
4: He's still gonna buy new shoes.
1: Yeah.
2: Totally gonna buy
1: obviously.
4: That's starting. That's
1: he's going to the mall.
4: Station.
3: He's gonna buy new I'm shoes that looks like a kid in junior high going to a dance.
4: Yeah. Like when you borrow grandpa's shoes.
2: You know that kid from junior high? I look like his dad who dropped him off at the at the dance. Oh,
4: you're not going.
2: I would like, you don't even know the worst part. I gotta drive.
1: What? Oh, with you're definitely not going.
2: I gotta drive myself.
3: Yeah, Uber. I would Uber.
1: Ooh. Yeah, Uber XL.
4: Uber Black.
2: Maybe. Oh, now we're talking. Yeah. I forgot about that. I don't really use Uber a lot. I forgot about that.
4: You can't roll up with just by yourself.
3: Putting on my night shoes.
2: Yeah. Roll up in Pete's Lamborghini.
4: Oh, that's true. Pete's got, some nice cars.
2: That'd be kind of cool.
4: That'd be different.
1: You and Pete.
3: Struggling to get out of a Lamborghini. I don't know. You guys just want to park it yourself? I have other cars.
1: We got a line.
3: Yeah.
2: I hope you drown in your pool.
3: Slipping around with your new shoes because the bottoms aren't scored.
4: Oh, no. It's going to be a great night. Great night. Just look, you're not going.
2: Yeah.
4: Just go to Esposito's.
2: Ooh, now we're talking.
4: See?
2: I can wear jeans there.
4: Any shoes you want there.
2: Yeah.
4: Now we're talking.
2: Nobody's judging me in Esposito's.
4: Exactly.
2: All right.
4: I'm sure it's a great place, but,
1: Now, is there a dress code for this place? Is it like, because it seems like.
2: Yeah, it's formal.
4: High end.
2: Like there will be people wearing tuxedos.
3: Do you have a.

0: Like an invitation or a thing?
1: I don't, but I read it last night. Mm. It's formal dress. There will be people in tuxedos there.
2: Oh, maybe you have to go full tuxedo then.
1: No, I don't have. I already got clearance on that. You do not have to go full tuxedo.
0: Luxury supper club and lounge. Hmm. Let me see. Between. Dress code.
2: Oh, dress code. Okay. Perfect.
1: Well, keep in mind, there's dress code for the club, not for grand opening.
0: Right. But I'm just saying, you know, this says,
3: to preserve the refined high-energy elegance of the Sapphire, all guests are expected to adhere to a strict business and formal dress code. Our environment is designed to be immersive, sophisticated, and visually striking.
0: You're out.
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4: Mm-hmm. 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
0: So nice jeans.
1: Not to the opening.
0: Yeah. Dress shoes, upscale loafers, or upscale sneakers.
4: Oh.
0: In your face.
2: You're back, baby.
0: Not permitted.
1: This is the grand opening. This isn't average Wednesday.
0: This is it.
4: It's the dress code.
1: Go ahead. I'm listening.
0: Not permitted. Athletic wear. No cutoff gym shirts, gym attire, or sports jerseys. Can't wear your all-star jersey.
1: Ooh.
0: Tank tops or sleeveless shirts.
2: Oh. They're saying don't come Mike Calta.
1: Yeah.
0: Shorts. Can I wear my Jordan shorts? Shorts of any kind are not permitted.
4: Okay.
2: Out.
4: Yeah.
0: Flip-flops, slides, or casual sandals.
2: Hey, dudes.
0: Distressed or overly casual clothing. Baseball caps must be removed upon entry.
1: Yeah.
0: Exposed undergarments. Oh, Madonna's out.
1: Yeah. Well, I don't think that's for girls. That's for boys.
0: This is just for men because I have women's attire here too. And then the last one is excessively flashy or distracting jewelry. Can't wear your big spinner chain.
1: Yeah. Oh, I like the way they thought ahead on that one.
0: Yeah.
4: So you could literally wear a nice pair of dark jeans, a button-up shirt, and Jordans.
0: Yeah.
4: And that is perfectly acceptable.
1: Now for the grand opening.
4: Oh, my
0: for the
4: God.
0: Grand opening.
1: The grand opening.
0: Why do you think there's a difference here? Why do you think there's a difference?
1: Because there is.
0: That's
1: how events go.
2: Yeah.
0: None of us know events. You're right. You're an event guy that knows all the events. I didn't know that you knew so much about events.
2: Distressed and over casual. That's how I always describe Joe.
1: Yeah, definitely distressed.
2: And that's a compliment, Joe.
5: Yeah. I appreciate that. Thank you, Gio.
1: All right.
0: By the way, I love not permitted. Literally should just say what Mike Helton wears day to day. Flip-flop slides, shorts, sleeveless shirts.
1: Day clothes are not permitted.
0: Yeah.
1: For sure.
0: Women's attire. 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Mm. Not permitted is a Nickelodeon t-shirt and yoga pants. Especially if they're not ironed properly.
4: I don't wear Nickelodeon shirts.
0: I've seen you wear Nickelodeon shirt.
4: They're all Chamberlain shirts now.
0: Back in the day, I'm pretty sure I saw you wear the...
4: That was somebody.
0: Kids,
4: that
0: rascals, or whatever the hell they were called.
2: Say no shirt. Rats.
4: That was Dizzy in Spanish.
0: Yeah, you were in there.
4: Like,
0: yeah,
4: that was not.
2: It says here no shirts with Chad's face either.
1: Yeah, exactly.
4: Oh, then I'm out.
0: Carmen, no whistles.
4: What?
0: You're not allowed to wear a whistle.
1: No.
0: It says for not permitted athletic wear, gym attire, or athleisure, pool wear, beach wear, overly revealing garments, shorts of any kind, flip-flops or casual sandals, clothing with offensive graphics. Oh, come on, man. exposed undergarments or excessively flashy or distracting jewelry.
4: They're just taking the fun out of it.
2: I'm starting to lean to what you're saying now, though.
1: No, don't go.
2: No. The fact that they're going into this much detail on the dress code, I think says
0: this
2: a lot.
0: This is day-to-day dress code.
2: Oh, this is not
0: this
2: from
0: is
2: the
0: not,
2: oh,
0: no,
2: I thought this was from the website.
1: Right.
0: No, no, no. Oh. Yeah, yeah. Yeah, this is the website, but I'm saying this is day-to-day dress code. This isn't like, this is our grand opening dress code.
2: Right.
0: This is the dress code.
2: But I'm saying the fact that they're going into that much detail says that they take that serious.
1: Seriously.
0: Right. Yeah. But they're saying if you look cool, you can wear that stuff.
4: Right. You can wear jeans. You can wear a button-up. You can wear Jordans. You can wear all that stuff.
0: What they don't want is your light blue jeans and... Hey dudes, and
1: I know,
0: you know,
1: I get
4: in a graphic tee.
1: I get it. I'm not confused.
0: No, you're wearing a tuxedo and wingtips and a monocle.
1: I'm not wearing I would wear a monocle. I'd pull a monocle off.
0: No, Mr. Peanut shows up.
2: You definitely have to go to the mall now.
1: Thank you. I'm not going to the mall. My wife's going to the mall, and she's going to come back with a pair of night shoes, and that's all I need.
0: What you need to do, I'll tell you exactly what you need to do. Is Soph coming by today?
1: I don't think so.
0: You should have Soph come by today, and she knows exactly all the stuff that's in your closet, and say, I need a cool outfit, and she would put three different cool outfits together for you.
1: Well, I did that with Amanda last night, and that's why I pulled out three different like suits that I was going to wear. You know what Amanda wore last night for the first time in 20 years? Her wedding dress. Yeah, she put it on and it was big on her. Not too many wives can say that they tried their dress on 20 years later and it was actually big.
0: Did you go to Texas Roadhouse in it or where?
1: No, she's just trying it on. Yeah.
2: Oh, I think he's talking about you, Carmen.
1: No, I'm not.
0: 3 weeks later,
1: canceled
0: it.
1: I was not talking about you.
0: Yeah, dude.
1: Not talking about you.
2: What a jerk.
1: All right, let's take a break.
4: That was you. You can't pass that one off to Mike.
1: I got blamed for everything.
4: Yeah, I heard it come from your lips.
2: Yeah, you brought it up.
4: You're a jerk.
1: When we come back from break, Carmen will tell you what we have to give away, and we'll play a little round of Sporkle next. It's the Mike Calta Show. 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
7: There's one accident right now. It's in Hillsborough County, and it's got westbound I-4 closed between Mango Road and I-75, the accident itself, on the ramp from Mango. Stopped traffic right now. Nobody's going anywhere. They say a 2-hour delay. I'm going to give it longer. Avoid that completely if you can.
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20: This is Fox 13's Dave Osterberg from the Sky Tower Weather Center. Mostly sunny and hot again today. A little cooler along the coast. Overall, high temperatures around 90 degrees. Mild and muggy tonight with a low in the mid-70s. And really both Saturday and for Mother's Day, hot, cooler along the coast. Sunday, though, quick little 20% rain chance. High temps all weekend long, though, around 90 degrees.
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0: 6:43 on the Mike Calta Show. It's 102.5 The Bone. 800-771-1025 are our phone numbers. And the phone lines are completely full. Coming up at 8 o'clock this morning, we'll give you a chance to win $1,000 with the Bone Bonus keyword. Also in the 8 o'clock hour, Matthew Morrison from Glee and Skylar Astin from Pitch Perfect will be in the studio with us. They're going to be at the Sapphire Lounge this weekend.
1: Are they performing?
0: Yes.
1: Because I know they're both, like, singers.
0: Yes. Well, that's the thing with this place is going to have entertainment. Ooh. Very Miami-like.
2: Top hat and tails.
0: Yeah. So that's why I can't wear it. I got to have night shoes.
1: I like it.
0: I'll ask those guys when they come here what they think. And then also in the 9 o'clock hour, Craig Gass is going to be here. Ricky Rackman is going to be here. And Chris Kale from Five Finger Death Punch, who I believe is playing Rockville this weekend.
1: Yeah. So I talked to Craig yesterday, and they were literally on their way to Rockville to pick up Chris and come back.
0: Oh, really?
1: Yeah, I guess I think they played yesterday.
0: What a pain in the ass.
1: Yeah.
0: All right, good. So those guys will be in the studio with us in the 9 o'clock hour. We'll hang out with them. They're going to be at Sidesplitters this weekend doing comedy and telling stories. And Craig and Chris do a podcast together, so that'll be pretty cool. Carmen, what do we have to give away to these fine folks this morning?
3: Okay, so today we have Hank Williams Jr.
0: Uh-huh.
3: Dave Matthews Band.
0: Okay.
3: And Triumph.
0: All right, you'll have your choice of tickets if you win. Let's play a little Sporkle. Here we go. Carmen is the keeper of Sporkle. Pap Pap is your judge and scorekeeper. Carmen, what are we playing today?
3: All right, so this week we kind of did like a movie theme, so I figured we'd finish it out strong with another movie quiz. All right.
1: By the way, real quick, Mike is going for three in a row.
2: All right.
3: Okay, so today's movie quiz is top grossing movies in 2006. Okay. So that is 20 years ago. All right.
1: Wow. I don't remember. Yeah, that was a bad year.
3: It was a long time ago. So I'm going to give you some of the title. You're going to give me the missing word. And we're going to go from bottom to top grossing.
2: I like doing that.
3: Yep. Right. Okay, for your first one, Blood.
0: Time it.
3: Mike, 171 million. Mm. Flushed.
0: Out.
3: 178 million. Flushed. Blank.
1: In.
2: Down.
3: Away. Flushed away.
1: What is that?
2: Yeah, right?
3: I don't know, but it raised 178 million. Movie 4.
1: Scary.
3: Galvin. Deja.
0: Boot.
3: Galvin. Man.
0: Anchor. Inside.
3: Inside. Mike.
2: That was a great movie.
3: Season. 197 million.
1: Blank season.
2: Killing.
3: Blank season, yes. 2006. Open season. The Up.
1: Way.
3: 2005 million. The Blank Up.
0: Step.
1: I don't know.
3: The Breakup.
0: Oh.
3: That was a great movie. Okay. This is a long title. Borat, Cultural Learnings of America for Make Benefit Glorious Nation of
2: Kazakhstan.
3: Thank you, Calvin.
0: Damn it.
3: The of Happiness.
0: Pursuit.
3: Mike. The Devil Wears.
2: Prada.
1: Yes.
3: Galvin.
1: No.
4: That was Gio.
3: Gio. Okay.
1: No. Don't take it away from me. I love it so much.
3: And Pap Pap, we are halfway there.
4: Gio is on the board with 1 point. Michael and Galvin are both tied. They have 3 apiece.
1: No.
3: All right. We are doing top grossing movies in 2006. Your next one, The Hedge.
1: Fund.
3: Blank.
1: Over.
3: Over the Hedge. Happy.
1: Gilmore. No, that's stupid.
0: That was pretty stupid.
3: 384 million.
0: Feet.
3: Happy Feet. Mike Calta. Superman.
0: Returns.
3: Mike. Impossible 3.
0: Mission.
3: Mike. X-Men. The Stand.
5: Last.
3: Galvin. Night at the
5: Museum.
3: Galvin. And Pap-Pap.
0: Oh, boy.
3: We are on the last three.
4: Gio has a single point on the board still. Michael and Galvin both have six.
2: Come on.
3: All right. Top grossing movies, 2006. Last three. Here we go. Royale.
0: Casino.
3: Mike. Oh. Ice Age, the
2: movie.
3: Ice Age, the blank.
0: Sequel.
3: $655 million.
1: The Chill?
3: No. The Meltdown.
0: Oh.
2: Opposite of Chill. Opposite.
3: And your last one.
2: Mike and I tied, or?
4: No. Michael has seven. You have one?
1: All right. Am I out?
3: No. No. You can block. Everyone's still in it. Last one.
1: Why'd I do that?
3: The Da Vinci
0: Code.
3: Galvin.
2: All right. Now you're out.
1: Oh.
3: Right. Yes. All right. So this is the top grossing movie of 2006. Tiebreaker between Mike and Galvin. Pirates of the Caribbean. Man's chest.
0: Dead.
2: Damn it. I got confused and yelled something earlier. I said,
0: that was good.
4: Your final score, G with 1 point on the board, Galvin with seven, and Michael is your triumphant champion today. He won with eight.
0: And I got to be honest with you, I didn't really have anything planned, so I would like you and your best Captain Shocker. Jack Sparrow. Well, I didn't expect to win, Gio. I'm a humble man.
1: I don't believe you.
0: And your best Captain Jack Sparrow to talk about how wonderful I am at sports.
6: He did a fantastic job. He came from behind, then he went forward, and then he wound up having eight, and he won the whole thing.
0: That's pretty good. That's pretty good.
1: Yo ho, yo ho, Mike's good at Sporko.
0: Terrible and great at the same time. You're the worst. Good morning. Who's this?
7: This is Chris.
0: Chris, you are the winner, sir. I'll put you on hold. Carmen will grab you during the break, and you will have your choice of prizes. Thank you for listening.
7: Awesome. Thank you.
0: All right. He's on line eight, Carmen.
3: Got it.
0: Mm-hmm. All right, Galvin, what do we have coming up in news?
2: Coming up in news today, we have Cruising for a Bruising, Thin Atmosphere, and 53% of Geos.
0: Oh, no.
2: Yeah.
0: All right.
1: I'm sure it's flattering.
2: Something we talked about yesterday.
1: Great.
0: Also, Matthew Morrison from Glee, who played Mr. Schuster, is going to be in the studio with us, as well as Skylar Astin, who is the dude from Pitch Perfect, who is great. He's one of the, and you know what? Yesterday you said it on the air how he's got a little Dane Cook in him.
2: Yeah.
0: He does have a lot of.
2: Like if somebody said that's Dane Cook's brother, you go, oh, yeah, yeah.
0: Yeah, yeah. He was great in the movie. They will be in the studio with us. They're going to be at the Sapphire Club this weekend. And also, then later on, Ricky Rackman. Craig Gass and Chris Kale will be in the studio with us. We got a full Friday show and a chance to win $1,000 coming up starting at 8 o'clock with the Bone Bonus. We've got news next. It's the Mike Calta Show. 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
9: Westbound I-4 at Mango Road, an accident on the ramp there has all lanes blocked. Nobody's getting by. Going to be a couple hours before they clear that up. Avoid it by following their detours. Also, a wreck in Brandon. Westbound Brandon Boulevard is just before Lakewood Drive with a left lane block. I'm Monica with traffic.
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0: show. It's 1025 The Bone, 800-771-1025 are the phone numbers to reach us. Coming up in an hour from now, we'll have the Bone Bonus. We'll give you the Bone Bonus keyword. You put it in the app, and you can win $1,000. It's so simple. It'll happen at 8 o'clock, 10 o'clock, noon, 2 and 5 today. We'll give you the heads up before it happens. It is currently 30 degrees below zero in this room. It is freezing.
1: You know what's so funny is I did not wear my hoodie today. And normally I wear it in, but it was hot outside. But I still brought it with me in case it gets freezing in here.
0: I can't complain, though, because what I think is happening is that Joey has a damper problem in his room. The damper opens and closes, and they had to order a new one for him, so it didn't come in yet. And in the meantime, I've shut the air conditioning off. I went in there and shut the system off, and it's still working.
1: Mm.
0: I'd much rather it still be working than it not be working. Better? I'd rather it be cold in here than be hot.
1: Yeah. Yeah, yeah. Because you can always get warm, yeah.
2: Yeah, it is what it is. 100%.
0: It is. Because I'm freezing today.
1: Yeah.
0: Long pants and a real shirt.
2: I always bring a hoodie in here and take it off the minute I leave, is fine. I'd rather, if we were sweating, it'd be far worse.
0: It'd be way worse, right? All right, cool. Ladies and gentlemen, time to check in with Galvin. He's got today's news.
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0: What do we have in news today, Galvin?
1: I got to tell you, this place is so buttoned up, it's not even funny. I have an email of something that's going on, and it's like, yeah, well, I mean, why don't you wait until, like, the last minute, if you can?
0: Like what?
4: Promo thing?
1: Yeah. Mm. They're like, hey, you have Collins and this and that and everything. Do you want to? And I'm like, I'll just do it live.
0: Yeah, I'll do it live!
1: Today's top story, federal officials in San Diego detained and deported over two dozen suspected cruise ship workers in a child porn operation late last month at the San Diego port. Yeah, in what was initially rumored to be an ICE raid. Between April 23rd and April 27th of this year, U.S. Customs and Border Protection officers boarded eight cruise ships at the Port of San Diego cruise ship terminal. And as part of an ongoing sexual exploitation material enforcement operation, the agency, the CBP, reports 27 of the 28 people detained by federal officials were involved in either the receipt, possession, transportation, distribution, or viewing of child exploitation material or child pornography. In total, after boarding all eight cruise ships, officers detained 26 suspected crew members from the Philippines, one suspected crew member from Portugal, and one from Indonesia, part of the CSEM enforcement operation.
0: That is insane to me. And evidently I guess the cruise community is...
1: Makes sense. Yeah. You know, you're going different places. You're you know, in this port, then this port. Transportation makes it easy. You can snatch people up. Who knows what happens here? You know, all that kind of stuff. Like, it makes sense that that would be a viable place for that type of stuff.
0: That's why I'm always deathly afraid to leave my daughter on the cruise ship. So let her run around on her own.
4: Well, and then think about this. Also, the workers know what rooms the kids are in.
0: Yeah.
4: And so it would be very easy for them to, like, set up cameras and stuff.
1: Right. Wasn't there a story we did a while ago where there was, like, a guy in the wall, in between the walls of somebody's cabin?
0: Yeah.
1: It was, like, peeking in and doing all kinds of
2: stuff. I'm always like, nobody go anywhere alone.
1: Yeah.
2: On the cruise ship. Like when my kids are there.
0: I know, but still, even that. I mean, because what happens is usually we go with my brother and his kids, and those kids are too similar in age. So what's the 10-year-old going to do to the 9-year-old? You know what I mean?
2: Before
0: the 9-year-old.
4: It's not them. It's someone taking both of them.
0: Yeah, that's what I'm saying.
4: Or taking advantage of both of them, you know?
0: That's what I'm saying. That's why it's scary.
2: But also on a cruise ship, there's cameras everywhere.
0: But clearly... Yeah. Things happen.
2: They weren't doing it on the cruise ship. They just worked on a cruise ship.
0: But clearly things happen on those ships.
2: Yeah, because they know.
4: But we don't know. They could have been doing it on the cruise ships, but they're not going to put that out there. You know what I mean?
2: Well, the police would.
0: I'm wearing jeans today. I'm so uncomfortable. Can't stop moving.
1: They say, like, and listen, truckers, don't get mad at me. I know you're all out there doing very good work and stuff, but there are some. They say the truckers, that's a big thing for...
0: Serial killers
1: and trading women and, you know, that type of stuff as well, because you're always on the move and you're going all these different places. And
0: I'd like to trade women.
1: Yeah, well.
4: No.
1: Get your CDL.
0: Just kidding.
1: The U.S. State Department will begin revoking the U.S. passports of thousands of parents who owe a significant amount of unpaid child support. The department say that the revocations would begin today and be focused on those who owe $100,000 or more.
0: Oh, my God. And child support?
1: Yeah. Oh, it adds up, man.
0: Yeah.
1: That would apply to about 2,700 American passport holders, according to the figures supplied by the State Department.
0: Wow.
1: Yeah. The revocation program will be greatly expanded to cover parents who owe more than $2,500 in unpaid child support, the threshold set by a little-enforced 1996 law, according to the State Department.
0: Because it used to be driver's license, right? They would have the driver's license. Well, I think that's good. I think if you have kids and you're not taking for care of your kids, you're a scumbag.
1: Yeah.
0: And this should be the way that they force it out of you.
1: You don't get to drive. You don't get to travel. You don't get to do any of that.
0: You can't take care of your number one responsibility, you can't be trusted to take care of the rest of them.
1: They're going
0: to
1: garnish you your wages?
0: That's right.
1: Astronomers say they may have detected thin atmosphere around a tiny, icy world beyond Pluto. It's big news because it's something that we've never seen before on an object that small. By watching objects pass in front of a distant star, scientists observe subtle dimming, which suggests it's surrounded by gases like methane or nitrogen. If confirmed, it could reshape how scientists understand our solar system.
0: Oh, well, good. We know nothing.
1: Some new stuff.
0: But we know nothing.
1: Oh, yeah. But that's the thing that we were talking about whenever that 3-Eye Atlas, is that what it was called? The 3-Eye Atlas. And it was doing those things. And it's like, this never done this before. But it was a situation where, yeah, okay, it's never done that before. But how many of those have we seen? And you don't know. It's not like a very common thing. You see somebody walk through a wall, you go, Jesus Christ, that guy just walked through a wall. But
0: I still think 3-Eye Atlas was something else. I do. I don't think it was coming here for anything. Anything that course corrected like that had to have some ability to do that.
1: Yeah, or is it just random coincidence? Because there's situations.
0: That's a long coincidence.
1: I understand that, but there are situations where it turns out to be something completely different from what they thought, and they're like, I don't know how that happened, but yeah, that's how it went.
4: And with the advancement in technology, like we're able to see a lot more things now than what they could 20, 30 years ago. So this could have happened before. We just weren't able to catch it at the time.
0: Yeah, you're probably right.
4: You know,
0: I don't know. I think that we're on the verge of something. I saw yesterday that they sent all the FBI records over there, and they're in the process of having that done. And then reading those reports about the religious leaders being warned and giving them a heads up, I feel like something we're on the verge of something.
1: You want something.
0: I want something.
1: Yeah,
0: so
1: you
0: bad.
1: Want something.
0: So bad in my lifetime.
1: Yeah. I'm still amazed that anyone ever got anywhere before we had GPS and different stuff. Like, think about getting on a ship back in the day and going, we're going
0: by
1: to...
0: By the stars.
1: Wherever, yeah, by stars. And hope we have enough food. Right. Otherwise, we're going to be eating crew members.
0: Yeah, which most of the time they did not.
1: Yeah.
0: And then they got scurvy.
1: Right. And all that type of stuff. And then they wound up somewhere completely different.
0: And they
1: didn't know
0: where they were
1: going. Yeah. Yeah. I would, hey, you want to go on the ship? No.
0: No.
1: I'm good here.
0: I bet a lot of them weren't volunteering.
1: Probably. Yeah. Probably. We talked about Mother's Day coming up. 47% of Americans plan to celebrate Mother's Day this year. Geo apparently is in the other 53%. 39% say they were closer to their mother growing up. Also, the average person plans to spend about how much on Mother's Day gifts?
0: $150.
1: $150. Any other guesses?
4: $200.
1: $200.
5: $250.
2: Zero.
1: $0. it says the average person plans on spending $284 on gifts.
4: That's insane.
1: That's a lot.
2: That is a lot.
1: And that's for the average. So there's people that are spending, $500. There's people that are spending $100.
2: I think it also determines depends on how many kids you have. The more kids, the more money.
1: Yeah.
0: I got to do something. I'm flummoxed.
1: Carmen gave you a good suggestion.
0: What was your suggestion?
1: The spa.
0: I know, but where and what's the spa?
4: I guess
0: you know what I'm saying?
4: Find a masseuse that will come to your house.
0: Yeah, I know, but you're... Yeah,
4: it's so easy.
0: I know, but I'm looking on Craigslist. Next thing you know,
1: that's not Craigslist. Yeah.
0: I mean, that's where you find masseuses.
4: Like,
1: you want one that has a legitimate license. Oh.
4: Yeah.
1: And, you know, yeah, you can find it.
0: I got one here. Her name is Brown Sugar.
4: Nope.
0: And she said she'll spend up to an hour and a half here if the money is right.
5: And they only charge roses, Michael.
0: That's right.
1: Right. You can have a legitimate one for your wife, and then you get Brown Sugar comes for you. You get in a van? a strong man overseas, you know, the strong man, the
0: like the from the circus,
1: throwing the piano. No, the guys that
0: toss the kegs and stuff.
1: Carrying the stones and doing everything. He believes he has become the first person ever to pull a car with just his penis.
0: Oh,
1: now that's a lot. Like that's a lot to do, whatever. But this guy believes he's the first person to ever pull a car with just his penis while on fire.
0: Oh, I agree that that's probably right.
1: So his name is John Stevenson. He is 50 years old, and we had talked about him before because he became the first person known in the UK for pulling a car just using his testicles,
0: right?
1: Which was to raise awareness for men's mental health. But now...
0: To show you what it really looks like to be nuts.
1: Yeah, so he pulled a car with his penis while he was on fire. Joe has a picture of him.
0: Oh, there's a picture of
1: him. Yeah, there's a picture. Well, it's not him pulling the car, but he's just standing there with the strap around his neck. And,
0: all right.
1: Yeah.
4: He's a creep.
1: Yeah. You can tell. Sure. Well, what if I...
0: What do you think is the heaviest thing you could pull with your penis?
1: No. I don't.
0: Can you pull a bike?
5: A fat girl?
1: I would imagine. Like, how are we connecting it to me, though, is the big thing.
0: I don't know how this guy did it.
1: Because if you're tying, like, fishing line around it, I'm not...
0: Not fishing line, but maybe some sort of cord from you to the...
1: I need some sort of soft
0: cord. Yeah, like a cotton.
1: Yeah, like a... Yarn. Like they use to... Yeah, yarn, like knitting and stuff or whatever. Yeah.
5: No.
0: You don't think you can pull a bike?
5: No.
0: Oh, I think you can pull a bike.
1: I can pull a bike.
5: Let's get, we get a bike right out here. Let's give it a shot.
1: You got a yarn? Cord.
0: I think I could definitely pull a bike.
5: No.
0: I'm not pulling a car.
5: It's too... I think it's way too sensitive in that area
1: anything. That's the big thing is how are you connecting it? You know what I mean?
5: And where?
1: Yeah, because I don't want to, you know, pull anything. Yeah.
0: Pop it off like a daisy.
1: Yeah.
5: Yeah, I think it'd be way tougher than you guys think.
1: I mean, if you had like a harness that went all the way around me and stuff, okay, maybe I don't want to pull anything.
0: Yeah, I don't want to pull anything. I'm not looking to beat the record.
1: If you need a bike moved, I can move a bike.
5: Yeah. And like, are you walking backwards or are you walking forward
6: within the picture?
5: I don't know.
0: You got to walk backwards.
5: Backwards?
1: Oh, or are you doing elephant tail?
5: That's what I mean.
0: Oh, I didn't think about that.
4: I think that puts too much pressure on it.
5: I think it'd be easier that way.
0: I'm with Galvin. I'd rather just move the bike. I'm out.
1: Yeah, I don't know. A Florida woman who thought an intruder was trying to break into her home while she had her baby inside went to investigate the ruckus on her lanai and found...
0: An alligator.
1: You better believe it.
0: Yep.
1: Not just one. Two alligators out there fighting.
0: She said, were they mating?
1: Well, that's the thing. As she said, it looked like they were fighting over territory and stuff. But Florida's alligator mating season began in April. The reptiles are known for being more aggressive and territorial during the season, which runs through September. So, yeah, they could have been trying to mate, or it could have been like, hey, this is my spot.
0: Yeah,
1: I'm bringing my lady back to this lanai.
0: That's something we don't want to mess around with, but I've been seeing more and more of them since mating season started. They just come out. And you're right, they're territorial. They like to just let everybody know they're there.
1: Yeah. Do you have a regular... alligator that like is here that you know you see and you're like I know that one.
0: But this year he's got a friend.
1: And have you guys named the alligator?
0: I have not named the alligator.
1: I saw Jovan, who works in promotions at the station, who is also an alligator wrangler or you know, whatever that's called.
0: Something I will never be called.
1: And I go, hey man, I go, how you doing? And he goes, good. And I go, getting any alligators lately? And he goes, yeah, got one yesterday, something this, that. And he goes, you should come out with me. And I go, never. No, never.
0: No, thank
1: that
0: you.
1: Is never going to happen. No, I have zero interest in taking alligators from one place to another. Alligators, I don't want them hurt, you know, and they're there and people build around and then they come in the yards and they're like, I don't know. I used to come over here and now there's a house and stuff. But also they're not like a raccoon where you're like, oh, raccoon, cute, right, whatever. Right, you're alligator. Right. You're like, all right, you stay over there.
5: They've been under the cars in my neighbor's house, so I'm always worried about my dog.
0: Yeah.
5: Because he would definitely, that gator would chop him right up.
1: Oh, yeah.
5: So we're always on the lookout when we walk outside to see if there's a gator.
1: And it makes so much sense. I remember the one guy who said it was under his car, and he was like, my tire, like, ripped on? Because the tail, and you're like, what is going on? Oh, that's an alligator.
5: The neighbor had it. We looked over, like, what is that? And there was a gator under the truck just chilling out, just hanging out.
0: Scare the hell out.
5: And that's, you know, 30 feet from my front door.
0: Yeah, that would scare the Imagine you go over there and you just hear it.
5: Well, at the time, my kids were running up and down the sidewalk playing, and that's how they saw it. It was like, there's a gator over there. Like, oh, my gosh.
6: No, thank you.
0: No, thank you.
5: Trapper came and got it.
1: Carmen, we talk about this a lot, where don't sleep on Dairy Queen.
4: Yeah.
1: Because they have great burgers. They have great, you say they're chicken tenders strips, with the sausage, the whatever.
4: The pepper gravy.
1: Pepper gravy, yeah.
4: And the Texas toast.
1: Well, Dairy Queen coming out with some new stuff. They're striking a nostalgic breakfast theme with a new breakfast collection. New Choco Frosted Donut Blizzard.
0: Oh, jeez.
1: Yeah, it's vanilla soft serve mixed with Choco Frosted Donut pieces and sprinkles. That sounds fantastic. Fat. Oh, that sounds so good, doesn't it?
0: Sounds great.
1: I mean, yeah, fat, but also good. There's a picture on Bone TV, and I sent you guys a picture. They also have new Fruity Pebbles Shake, which is vanilla soft serve blended with milk, Fruity Pebbles cereal, and then finished with a whipped topping.
5: Oh, I saw an ad for that.
4: Looks the best.
1: And then they also have the new Cinnamon Toast Crunch dipped cone.
4: Yeah.
1: A cake cone filled with vanilla soft serve dipped in cinnamon cereal flavored cone coating with crunchy cereal bits and sprinkle with Cinnadust.
4: Yeah. I want to try that.
0: I could pull that with my peanut.
4: Wait.
1: Those all sound good. Sound delicious. Today is Happy World Donkey Day.
0: Donkey. Hey, donkey.
5: Oh, jackass.
1: Are those the same?
5: Or is that a burro?
1: I don't know. That's what I'm asking. Is a jackass
5: a donkey, right?
1: Is a donkey and jackass the same thing?
0: Who are we asking? Jeeves?
1: I'm asking Google. Yes, jackass is a specific term for a male donkey.
5: Oh.
1: Jack refers to the male, while ass is the proper name for the animal species, making it jackass.
0: There you go.
5: All right. Happy ass day.
1: What's a mule?
5: A mule?
1: Yeah.
6: That's part horse, part donkey.
1: Yes. Very good, Joe.
5: Mm-hmm. Really?
1: Yeah.
5: I did not know that.
0: The fattest, smartest show in the room.
5: Fun fact.
1: What is a female donkey called? If it's jackass.
0: Jill ass.
6: Mare ass.
5: Mare ass?
1: No.
5: Fat ass.
1: No. Jenny.
5: Oh.
1: I'm going to start calling my wife Jenny.
5: Jenny ass or just Jenny?
1: Jenny ass. Well, it says jackass Jack. Jeanette. It's called a Jeanette. A female donkey. So Jeanette. Jenny and Jeanette.
5: Jackass and Jeanette ass.
1: What's a burro?
5: Joe.
6: What?
5: Joe Burrow.
1: No.
0: A burrow is a mixture of a donkey and a mule.
1: No.
0: No.
1: A burrow is Spanish term for donkey, often used to describe small or wild donkey in the U.S. And then a mule is an offspring of a donkey and a female horse. So it's a male donkey and a female horse makes a mule.
5: Danielle owns donkeys.
0: She does?
1: Yeah. Donkeys, yeah.
5: She's got like three or four of them.
1: Yeah, she has three because she had two and then she got a younger one and mixed it in with it and stuff. They over at the Humane Society, they had two donkeys there for a little while. Yeah. And I was like, that's so cool.
5: I don't know.
0: The responsibility of owning those animals, though. I mean, your whole life changes when you own those animals.
5: Yeah, they have like a farm.
0: All I have to have is somebody throw three heads of lettuce into the pen every day. It doesn't even have to be me. It could be my neighbors. It could be anybody. It's all I have to worry about. If I had to go out and feed donkeys every day, that's a lot.
1: Right, but that's also, you know, your level of how much you want to do and stuff. Right. Everything. A tortoise is a good pet for you because they're pretty self-contained. And like you said, you're just throwing the stuff out there. But they have rabbits. They have donkeys. Yeah. They have dogs.
5: Her husband's like a real man, though. But like, he builds barns.
0: Just the cost of having to feed those things.
5: Oh, yeah. Sure.
0: That's got to be a lot of money.
5: Yeah, yeah.
0: Oh. I mean, it would be nice to visit. I don't want it.
5: A donkey farm?
0: A donkey farm. I wish I had some sort of animal for Ralphie to have a little bit of entertainment back there because he seems real bored.
1: What is a good tortoise friend?
0: I don't know. The dogs go in there every once in a while and they like sniff each other and stare, but they just look at each other and they don't play around. I threw a ball in there because they.
1: But you know how, like, a lot of times if you have horses, they'll put a goat back there.
0: Yeah,
1: and the goat or a cat. Cats and horses get together.
0: Yeah, I don't know what a good tortoise friend would be. It's definitely not another tortoise.
2: Internet says they do not experience loneliness. Do not require companionship.
0: Yeah,
2: they're solitary creatures, and they definitely should live alone.
1: Hmm.
2: Keeping them together often leads to bullying, intense stress, severe injuries, or even death from fighting, particularly among males.
0: And that was the thing that the guy that gave it to me said. I just asked that you don't put him in with anybody else because that's where he has problems.
2: Yeah, they're highly territorial.
0: Yeah. And he's got plenty of territory.
2: Yeah, they don't experience... How do they know they don't experience loneliness?
0: That's
1: yeah.
0: what I'm saying.
1: Yeah.
2: How do they determine that?
4: But I assume, well, what they did probably was they...
0: Put it in with other ones,
4: and they probably always fought.
0: Yeah.
4: You know what I mean? And the only time they got along was when they were mating.
0: And then my tortoise likes to mate. It likes to bang things.
4: Does it make the weird noise?
0: It does.
1: Yeah. That's exactly what it is.
4: I watch turtle banging videos.
1: You sound like Bert when he got the wind knocked out of him.
2: I remember we were kids when I was going to Busch Gardens, and the tortoises would always be banging.
0: Oh, really?
2: That was always hilarious.
0: Yeah, the only thing I've seen my tortoise bang was the flower pot that used to be out there. So yeah. One day I just heard it just molesting the flower pot. And it sounded like what, Carmen? Hot.
2: What if Chad later says, hey, do the tortoise thing?
4: I already do.
2: What?
1: She already does the whatever face with the cross-eyed. And
0: yeah. And then she makes Chad pull a bike with his penis.
4: No.
2: You think we believe you've just been watching tortoise videos? We know what's really going on.
1: You don't just randomly do that noise. You've been practicing for a while.
2: Oh, I watch videos.
1: Yeah, sure you do. We know what's going on.
4: You're welcome.
1: 48-year-old Jamie Presley, you know, from My Name's Earl and all that stuff.
0: Yeah.
1: Has joined OnlyFans. She says it allows her to, quote, create what I want, how I want, and share it directly with the people who've supported me for years. Yeah. Are you getting naked?
0: That's the whole thing. A lot of people
4: do not get naked on
0: OnlyFans.
4: Yeah, I know, but it's just because there's like...
0: Is Stacey Dash get naked?
4: I don't know.
0: I mean, she looks good, and she's somebody I'd take a look at. I'm not paying to see Jamie Presley naked.
4: But someone out there will.
0: Oh, skinny 50-year-old white girl. I believe it's just a beginning curiosity, and then once you get a glimpse of it, you're like, I'm not paying for this.
1: Does Stacey Dash get naked on OnlyFans? It doesn't say. Stacey Dash started OnlyFans, but no one is watching.
2: so probably no. Right?
0: I only see her pictures on Twitter.
4: The stuff on Reddit is just her in like costumes and lingerie and stuff.
1: Yeah, I think that's the same with what's her name from Sopranos. Like she's not.
0: She did a little though.
1: She's showing like through stuff, whatever maybe. But
4: Bad Baby doesn't get naked, and she makes millions
0: of
4: dollars.
0: But she did, didn't she?
4: No.
0: Never?
4: I mean, she does, like, thongs and stuff like that, but they're all, like, bikinis.
0: And she never did topless?
1: No, I think she, like, covers up, like, she holds them and, you know, but doesn't really show
4: like
1: them.
0: Smart. Tease it out.
4: Yeah.
1: It's so funny. What was it? Something, and I brought up Bad Baby, and I said, that's so funny that she, like, was just a bad kid.
0: Yeah.
1: Like, she was a bad kid that they brought on Dr. Phil. She'd catch me outside, all that stuff, blew up. Was making money, just rapping and doing stuff in her social media. Then she goes, when I turn 18, I'm going on OnlyFans and made like $53 million.
0: But the thing is, I don't even think OnlyFans was around for the first couple of years that she was popular.
1: No,
0: she was 18.
1: Yeah, she was only like 15, 16. And then OnlyFans, when she turned 18, OnlyFans was around and already going.
2: A bunch of creeps were like waiting to just jump on it minute she turned 18.
1: But I said to my wife, I go, do you know she was going to be on our show? And do you know what stopped her? An open letter from Galvin.
2: Yeah.
1: I did an open letter to her, and they were like, yeah, we're not coming on the show.
2: Jamie Priestley, she's doing this because Shannon Elizabeth did it. Because I've seen them both at Comic-Con. That's what they do now.
0: They're hurting for cash. But also, did you see Brittany Ferlin, Tommy Lee's wife? She had to release her her financial statements for some court deal that they're in, and she's making $40,000 a month. Doing whatever she's doing, taking pictures. That's a pretty good salary for taking a couple of pictures. Brittany Ferland.
1: She's Tommy Lee's wife.
4: Okay.
0: Yeah. I mean, granted, that's definitely helping, but she's pretty sexy. And
2: the couple times I've seen Jamie Presley in person, she just looks old.
0: I mean, she's pretty and all that, but I mean, she's a run-of-the-mill. Right. She's an average blonde girl.
2: The problem is they'll be sitting at these tables signing autographs, and they'll have the pictures behind them of when they were 22 years old, super hot and famous, and now they're sitting there 50 signing autographs for $30.
1: She's old Southern Margot Robbie.
2: Yeah.
0: Margot Robbie looks pretty good too, but I don't know that I want to pay to see her naked.
1: Yeah, I think you're more in the line of somebody that you run into around town.
0: Yeah, I shouldn't see naked. That's why I want to see naked. Yeah. You're exactly right.
1: They say that Jamie Presley net worth approximately

0: 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Trade on anything.
1: Because that guy acted like he deserved her. And it was like, caveman, you got lucky. Just admit that you got lucky.
2: I wish my wife would do a month of OnlyFans.
1: Yeah?
2: I don't know. I got friends whose wives do OnlyFans, and all they do is make videos in their kitchen.
1: A girl that we know that does OnlyFans just bought a house the other day, and I was like, that's great. Yeah.
3: If you're Shannon Elizabeth, you've already been naked on film, topless. Yeah. So literally, it's easy money. You didn't have to go anywhere, do anything. You posted a bunch of pictures you probably already had, and
4: now
3: $1 million.
4: And again, now that she's in her 50s, she had fame, she lost fame, so now she probably understands how to handle the money.
2: Right.
4: You know what I mean? So she could possibly retire off of this, and then all the residuals that she gets.
2: Yeah, from, good. I mean, more power to her.
3: Before that, she's making what? $20,000 a weekend or something? Maybe, I mean, not even that. What's a Comic-Con pay?
2: Probably not that much money for her.
3: $10,000 for the weekend, you know?
1: The new season of Euphoria, Sydney Sweeney is trying to be on OnlyFans and become an influencer and do all that type of stuff. It's pretty good.
3: correction, she made $1.2 million in the first week.
2: Well, hey, look, if the market's there, go get it.
1: Yeah, that's the way to go.
3: I'm not mad at her.
1: There is a drag performer named Mia Starr. She says that being a backup dancer for Jennifer Lopez was the worst experience. She said during the second day of rehearsal, J-Lo had them take their shirt off in front of everyone and then lectured them about self-care and going to the gym.
2: Oh, Jesus.
1: Listen, if you're in the shape that J-Lo's in...
2: You're 60 and you're able to tell people whether or not they look flabby.
1: Also, you're a drag performer, so that means you're a guy? You're upset you have to take your shirt off?
4: Also,
1: is it a fat guy? I don't even know what Mia Starr is.
4: But also, J-Lo, the rumors and the stories of her, seems like an awful person.
1: Yeah.
2: But she's awful, or she demands perfection.
4: Awful. Like, she doesn't tip when she goes out to restaurants. That's like a known fact.
2: I'm hearing more and more stories, horror stories like that.
1: But also the fact that she's been married and divorced like five different times.
4: Right.
1: I mean, maybe you don't get along with people very well.
4: Yeah.
3: I mean, Affleck went back like three times.
2: I mean,
4: but also
2: Jay
4: left
2: from the blog video.
3: Yeah.
4: But also left. You know what I mean? You can only handle it for so long.
3: She's so hot, you're willing to deal with it.
1: Right.
3: And then you get in there like, oh.
4: And then you're like, I can't deal with it.
1: And then you have that picture in front of your door where you're smoking a cigarette. Yeah.
3: But then you're away from her and you go, oh my God, she's so hot. I got to go back.
1: You forget the bad stuff.
2: Yeah. I think the other one is worse. The other one that he was married to.
3: Jennifer Garner?
2: That, to me, is where he's smoking the cigarette.
4: No.
2: Get away from that bitch.
4: Kevin Smith is the one who said, she adored him. She, put him on a pedestal, her. Because I know you think she's like how she is in Juno.
2: Yeah.
4: And he said that is not at all her personality. Well, and she, loved him to death, but could not deal with his drinking.
1: I like to think of Jennifer Garner more from Catch Me If You Can.
2: Oh, yeah. I forgot about
3: she's
2: that.
3: That.
1: She's hot in there.
2: I don't know. I Ben just seems likable. I don't want to blame him.
3: Yeah.
4: You don't want to, but I mean.
2: Also, I can't picture him drunk. You know?
1: I can.
3: Yeah.
4: And he's
1: Boston drunk.
4: He might not be. Yeah, and that's the
1: thing. You think you're better than me? You know.
2: Oh, yeah.
4: Probably not a great drunk.
3: His kids are with Jennifer Garner, right?
1: Yeah, and I think their kid is trans.
2: Oh, really?
1: I'm pretty
2: How's
1: sure.
2: How's everybody getting trans kids?
1: Yeah. Ben Affleck, when him and Matt Damon promoted that last movie they had on Netflix, which the movie was okay, but they were on with Rogan. Ben Affleck came across as very intelligent. You're like, well, all right.
2: Yeah, when did he speak? He speaks Chinese or something like that.
1: Oh, does he? I don't know.
2: He speaks another language.
1: I don't know about that.
2: Or maybe it's just Spanish.
1: Yeah, but just the way he was talking, you're like, all right, not that I ever thought he was dumb, but I didn't think he was
2: out of the two of them.
1: Yeah,
2: he looks like he'd be the dumb one,
1: right? Plus,
2: he's Chucky from Good Will Hunting.
1: Yeah, and Matt Damon solved all those problems on the blackboard. That's not real.
4: No.
1: In sports tonight, you have the NBA. You have the Knicks taking on the 76ers. The Knicks lead that series 2-0. Then you have the Spurs and the Timberwolves.

0: Wolves, where that is split 1-1. Over in hockey, you have the Canadians taking on the Sabres. The Buffalo Sabres lead that series 1-0. And then you have the Golden Knights versus the Anaheim Ducks. That series is tied at 1-1.
1: All those guys who predicted the Lightning to win, there were a lot of them.
0: There were a lot of them. There were a lot of them. I think Avalanche are definitely one of the top contenders.
2: So Montreal's been getting their ass kicked.
0: Sabres look good.
2: Now, I guess.
0: Sabres look good.
2: Yeah.
0: Vegas Golden Knights. You know, we'll see. We'll see what happens. Yeah, you know, it's always prediction, and then, you know, oh, I was completely wrong. Yeah. I don't understand how people aren't held accountable, like the sports guys that are like, I guarantee this, and then never happens.
2: The best is Mel Kiper when they go through all his old draft picks and they talk about guys that are just horrible pick and not going to pan out. And it's
0: you're
2: like,
0: telling me Peyton Manning is going to be good in the NFL?
2: It's like Josh Allen has got no chance and is going to strike it out of here.
0: Yeah.
2: But they keep putting him up there. Even the takes are like these horrible takes that come back.
0: If you say it loud enough and you bang your chest, then, you know, people believe you.
1: That really is the thing. If you speak with confidence, people think you're intelligent.
0: Yeah.
1: Even if you have no idea what you're talking about, but you speak with confidence, like you know what you're saying, people are like, I can't tell you how many times I hear, that guy's really smart. No, he's not. Mm-hmm. He says the dumbest things, but he just says it like he believes it's true.
2: Derek Brooks, undersized, going to struggle in the league.
1: Is that what he said?
2: Stuff like that. It's
0: well,
2: like,
0: that's waiting to see with this Bane guy. Oh, short arms. Meanwhile, you know, he's going to, if he does, set records and stuff, they'll be like, I had a feeling. I had a feeling he was going to be good.
1: See him show up in a Sap jersey?
2: I did.
1: Yeah, that was pretty cool.
2: I thought he had him backwards, though, for a second. Because
1: he had a name in the front.
2: Yeah, but I guess that's how it's made. I don't know.
0: All the other late night hosts will join Stephen Colbert for Monday night's episode. And then David Letterman will be Stephen's guest on Thursday.
1: Oh.
0: The final late show airs on Thursday, the 21st. Well,
1: Letterman's just going to eviscerate everybody.
0: Oh, yeah.
2: Day. Yeah, he's already been in the media saying a ton of stuff.
1: Well, he's had that Netflix special going on right now in L.A.
2: Oh, the Netflix is a joke thing.
1: He's
2: there,
1: so he's been, you know, in the spotlight for the last couple of days.
0: Dude, Netflix must love Bert. They put him in all these different things. I mean, obviously, he's got his stand-up special, and he's got his show on there and stuff, but I just saw he's out at the big, like, golf tournament, him and David Spade and Santino and all those guys. And, I mean, he's doing, like, just Netflix alone, the events that he gets to do is, like, the coolest thing. Yep. When they had Netflix, Major League Baseball. They're like, let's get Bert out there.
1: Yeah.
2: Bert, he must get a ton of views because, like, Netflix, they know their analytics down to, like, a science. They know what age people watch. They know everything.
0: Yeah.
2: So it's not like they're just kind of guessing. They know what's popular and what gets views.
0: You know what's so funny is
1: I wish Ravi was here to see Bert's success. Stupid shirt off. Can't put your shirt on, Bert.
0: He must have a blast going and doing all that stuff. But at some point, you have to think that he goes, it's too much. I can't do Coachella and the NBA playoffs and the golf thing. You know what I mean? Like, I can't do.
1: But he never seems to run out of energy.
0: It does. Yeah.
2: Plus, you're making.
1: He doesn't need money.
0: No, he's doing great.
2: But you're still making so much money right now, and you got to think eventually this is going to slow down. You know what I mean? Like, it's the prime.
1: Yeah, but
2: Bert's in his prime right now.
1: I don't think that Bert is hoarding money now for the future. I think he is just he's doing every possible thing he can do.
2: It's got to be tough when someone says, we'll give you X amount of dollars, you're like, oh my gosh, I can't turn that down.
1: Let me talk about this for a second real quick. We are going to be giving away a cruise for two on Bert Kreischer's Fully Loaded at Sea. That cruise comes up in November, and we have a cruise for two that we're going to be giving away. In one of the most unconventional ways we've ever done anything. It is in line with Bert. It is something you'd expect from Bert. It is a contest that is open to men and women and will involve you being shirtless in public. That's all I can say for right now. We should have the details next week.
0: Mm. Don't have Maya Starr there. She doesn't want to take her shirt off.
1: Well, that's all right. If you really want to go on this cruise, you'll figure out a way to take your shirt off and we will we'll give you all those details next week.
0: Speaking of Netflix, do you realize, I don't know whether you even realized, we had talked about it that it's coming up, but on Sunday, on Mother's Day, is the roast of Kevin Hart, hosted by Shane Gillis.
1: I didn't know what date that was.
0: You don't think it's going to be good?
2: I don't like Kevin Hart. I don't find him funny anymore. He was the worst part of the Tom Brady roast.
0: I concur, but I think with Shane Gillis hosting and the people that are going to be on there, they haven't really said a lot of the different names, whatever. But I think it'll be funny. Like, he's not going to be the...
2: Kevin's so short. Oh, because the short jokes and, you know, I don't know.
3: Or is this the downfall of Shane Gillis?
1: No.
3: Only because you get to that point where they overuse you or they don't use you in the right format, and then it's just kind of...
0: No, I think Shane chooses, I think he's great, you know. Yeah, because he like did the ESPYs, and now he's doing the... You know, the ESPYs were a while back, and now he's doing this, and it's not like he's overexposed. He's a stand-up, you know? And he's got Tires, which is great, too.
1: Tires, season three comes out in August.
2: Yeah. I just don't like Kevin Hart. I don't find
0: anymore. It's funny because he was so funny when he first came out. Yeah. He was great, and then it was just too much of the same thing where you're like, all right, I get it.
2: Every movie, he's the same character.
0: Yeah.
2: And when he's not acting, like the Tom Brady roast, I thought he was the worst part of that.
1: Yeah, but I think when he's going to be the one getting all the it's not going to be a lot of him, and it's going to be Big J. It's going to be, you know, all these
2: guys. Do you think they'll have some short jokes?
1: I think they'll have some short jokes. Well,
0: but also, are you a hack? Like, are you going on there and you're just going to do short jokes? Then, like, I get it if you do a clever one, but if you're just doing short jokes, beat it. Nobody wants to.
2: Do we know who the dais is besides Shane?
0: No, that's...
1: I was talking to Bobby, who was talking to Big J, who said that Letterman was there and all those, and Eddie Murphy was there, all for the roast of this guy.
0: Okay.
1: So, yeah, I don't know if Letterman's going to actually do anything or if he's just going to be on the dais. Or
0: I mean, they'll have huge names.
1: Yeah. But Eddie Murphy, too. Supposedly. Oh, it's live?
2: It's airing live, yeah.
0: Yeah, 8 p.m. live Sunday. On Sunday.
1: All right. I'll be here for that.
0: Yeah. And then don't forget also coming up next Saturday, or not this, next Saturday on May 16th is the Ronda Rousey Gina Carano fight.
1: That'll be cool. Maybe we'll do that here.
0: Yeah?
1: Maybe we'll watch it here.
0: All right. Tuxedos or what are we wearing?
1: Just night shoes.
0: Oh, okay. Yeah. I'll make sure I get my night shoes. Yeah, that's happening. Gina Carano and Ronda Rousey Saturday, May 16th. That's on Netflix. Main card begins at 9 p.m. I think the prelims start at 6 p.m.
1: We're going to need some Galvin Gamble's tips when
0: let's get it. Yeah, I gotta tell you, that is a toss up, man, because it's, you know, neither fighter has fought for so long. You're like, I don't know. I mean, I have some ideas and
1: what do you think? Because my gut tells me Ronda Rousey's just gonna destroy her.
0: I think if Ronda Rousey's smart and Ronda Rousey goes back to what she's great at, which is judo, and you know, she's grappling and stuff and gets her in an arm bar or whatever, doesn't try and stand up with her,
1: right?
0: I think that's her best move.
1: Do you think Carano's got any more left in that tank?
0: Yeah, I think she's taking this very serious. She's training and doing all this stuff. But it's also, like I said, I mean, both of them have been out of the game for a long time. So I'm not expecting fireworks.
1: Right.
0: But you never know.
2: Yeah, I think it's going to be very underwhelming.
0: Yeah.
2: You got two old women that are fighting that haven't fought in over a decade.
0: You got Mike Perry and Nate Diaz, which I think is going to be...
2: Also,
1: don't
2: two
1: bring
2: old,
1: the sports shakes into this.
2: Two old guys.
0: Right.
2: Yeah. With these fighters, they don't fight for a long time. It's just very underwhelming.
0: Yeah, Francis Ngannou, who has fought recently.
2: Yeah, he's fought.
1: Who's he fighting?
0: He's fighting a former UFC guy.
1: Another big guy?
0: His name? Yeah, he is a heavyweight. You know, so we'll see. I mean, we'll watch it, and whether they're going to be great fights or not, I don't know. This Saturday is UFC where Chimaev is taking on Strickland.
2: Yeah.
0: That's going to be good. By the way, did you see the weigh-in and the... press thing, whatever. No. He wound up kicking Strickland.
1: Oh, really?
0: They were mouthing off to each other. Yeah, because they're both very outspoken, and you know, he's very religious and all that stuff, and Strickland running his mouth and stuff, and they kind of went at each other, and then he knew that he wouldn't be able to get to him, so he kicked him. Yeah, it'll be a good fight for sure. Let's see. So the Kevin Hart thing, blah blah blah. With her daytime talk show ending, Kelly Clarkson already has plans.
1: OnlyFans.
0: Nope. She's returning to The Voice. She'll be on The Voice for season 30.
1: That's where she belongs.
0: Yeah.
1: You know, not that she, evidently, the people like seeing her on the talk show, but I mean, I like to see her on those singing shows. It's what she does.
2: The Voice always loses my attention once they get past the round with the chairs turning around.
1: Right, because then they're just people who are good singers singing.
2: Yeah, like I've watched multiple, I love the chair turns. I love they pick the players. After that, the show really just falls off.
0: It's funny to me because... all the singers are good.
1: Right. That's the thing. You're like, you watch two great singers and you're like, maybe one hiccup the little over the other one. And you're like, that's it. That's what we're getting rid of this kid for?
2: I love when they hit the button all at the same time. Yeah, it's like really good. Fine. I love that shit.
0: And then they can block.
2: Yeah.
0: They can block the different stuff. And I like whenever the singer goes up there and they sing and I go, oh, all four, here we go. And none of them turn. And I go, oh, what do I do? Yeah. I don't know anything.
2: Yeah, but once they get past that round, I've never finished a season or cared what happens next.
1: No, and you never know who any of the winners
2: are. No, no.
1: None of them ever become superstars.
2: Because then they do sing-offs at the same time or something. It's, I don't know, it's weird.
1: I would not go to any place they were like from season 7 of The Voice.
0: Right. That's the thing, though, yeah. This is some sad news. Dave Coulier from Full House, he's lost about 45 pounds because he can't eat solid foods. He hasn't eaten solid foods in months, that says, due to his cancer treatment.
1: How horrible is that?
0: Yeah, that's rough.
1: What a horrible existence. To not be able to eat solid foods and still have to survive and know that your best bet is a couple more years.
0: And your job is being funny.
1: Right. And you got to so be in a good mood the whole time.
0: Yeah. Can you even do your job at all because you're suffering through all this stuff? You know, I don't know whether he's doing anything. Probably not while he's.
1: The idea of, like, the idea of having that cancer or anything that you know is going to kill you. Must make it impossible to get up and put your shoes on every day.
0: Ugh.
1: You know what I mean? Like, like if you can get up and you can put your shoes on and go do a little bit of what you normally do, you're probably so much better than I think that I'd ever be.
3: I was going to say, because the second you stop doing things like that, the faster it goes.
1: But that would be me. I'm just telling you right now, that'd be me. I'd get depressed. There, like, give up mentality.
0: But then you have the thought of, I have to do this because I have to live the last...
2: I'm going to beat this.
0: Yeah.
1: Yeah, you know? But you also get positive. In that woe is me.
3: But he's already beat cancer one time. Like, yeah. This is his second, I'm pretty sure, his second battle.
0: Yeah. Well,
2: I think you just have to stay positive, you know? You can't just give up.
0: Gross, big, dumb, wet eyes Mark Hamill has apologized for sharing an image of President Trump dead in a grave.
1: Oh, my God. I thought, oh, Jesus.
0: Yeah. Mark Hamill. Come on, guy. What are you doing?
1: I forgot. I didn't know what side he was on.
0: Yeah. You said your son is over, Rolling Loud is over in Orlando?
1: Yes. Orlando, Daytona, I don't know, somewhere over there. No, Rockville's in Daytona.
0: Rockville's Daytona. Yeah. Rolling Loud, Orlando?
1: Orlando, yeah.
0: Do you know if Kodak Black was going to be there?
1: I do not know.
0: Because Kodak Black was just arrested in Florida for alleged drug trafficking. The 28-year-old
1: rapper was not with my son.
0: Well, the 28-year-old rapper was taken into custody on Wednesday and booked into the Orange County Corrections Department for trafficking MDMA.
1: Oh, boy.
0: So I wonder if he was over there for Rolling Loud.
1: I would imagine so. And or at least going to party over there.
0: Yeah.
1: You know?
0: And then got busted with a bunch of MDMA.
1: That must have been a fun time.
0: Busted. Did you see Brendan Fraser? They're doing a new Mummy movie with Brendan Fraser?
1: No, I did not. I didn't see any of the Mummy movies.
2: None of them? Oh, man.
1: They good?
2: The first couple are good.
1: Yeah?
2: Yeah. They're fun. He's fun. He's funny. It's they're good.
0: He says that he's doing his best to get in shape for the new Mummy movie.
2: Yeah. I mean, he's
0: fat.
2: He is kind of chunky.
1: He's not that bad. He was in that whale movie. He was pretty big, but then he kind of got down by the time the Academy Awards came around.
2: But in the Mummy, he's like action star.
0: But the whale movie, I think that was added on. But he is fat, but then I think they added on for whale movie, whatever. Right. So that wasn't real. But I've seen him recently. I mean, he's not like, oh, my God, look at him. But he's definitely not
1: he's probably 55 years old.
0: But he's also not a action star in the shape of an action star.
2: Yeah. The Mummy movies are very like along the lines of like Indiana Jones. Yeah.
0: Right.
2: Type stuff.
1: Well, Indiana Jones still doing it.
2: Yeah.
0: If he's like they have to go into a cave and he's like, I can't. Take that. I can't.
2: Yeah.
1: You have to move that rock a little more.
2: Yeah, those are good movies. I'd check them out.
1: Yeah. I can't believe I never saw
2: it. Yeah, me either.
1: No.
0: They were talking with Jerry Seinfeld. Jerry Seinfeld, I guess they brought up Friends, you know, because they always talk about Friends, because Friends was a big show on NBC as well and stuff. Jerry Seinfeld said, Friends is just Seinfeld with better looking people.
3: Way better storyline.
1: No way, you're crazy.
0: How dare you? Listen, I love Friends, but Seinfeld was great. Seinfeld goes down as one of the greatest sitcoms of all time. Friends
3: For
0: is up there.
3: What?
0: Friends was on at the same time.
3: Right. And guess what? More people still watch Friends than watch Seinfeld.
1: No.
0: Where are you getting your stats?
1: Yeah.
3: I guarantee it.
1: All right. Oh. I would take that. I would challenge that.
0: Who has more viewers currently? Let's see. Carmen's guaranteed.
1: We trust that this is going to be right.
2: Yeah, it's not looking good, Carmen.
3: Okay.
0: What do you have?
2: It says during their shared run on NBC,
3: that's
2: Seinfeld.
3: That's not what we're talking about.
1: Oh.
2: Seinfeld was consistently the higher ranked show.
3: Again, not what we're talking about.
4: What about Sinfake?
0: Carmen, Friends has more viewers currently and boasts a much higher, more consistent global popularity in streaming era compared to Seinfeld.
3: Wow.
0: While Seinfeld was more popular and watched during its original run in the 90s, Friends has maintained stronger lasting power in the years since, becoming one of the most streamed shows in the world.
2: Oh, wow.
3: Told you.
0: Oh, I'm sorry. I didn't say that properly. In the world.
3: In the world.
2: But so she's right, just old people.
3: And again, because I'll watch Seinfeld, I'll put it on, but it does connect more with an older audience. Where Friends, I can't remember.
2: The show's aged well.
3: I was babysitting somebody and the kid was rewatching Friends with their mom and they loved it. You know what I mean? It connects to a broader audience.
2: Maybe Seinfeld just doesn't hold up.
1: It's just,
2: well, if you watch
3: the
2: original
3: older audience,
2: like if you jump in now, it might not hold up.
0: I feel like Carmen is dancing around just yelling Jew. Oh, I feel like that's what you're.
3: All I keep saying is that you guys are old.
1: Yeah, we hear you.
0: Listen, you're no spring chicken over there, so let's calm it down.
3: I'm younger than you.
0: Okay.
3: Always will be.
2: Always, you say.
3: Yes, always.
0: I can watch more episodes in Seinfeld than you can.
3: Ooh, I can watch more episodes of Friends than you can.
0: Finally, news. Someone asked people on Reddit, what is something you do when you're completely alone that you would never admit to anyone in real life?
2: Oh, jeez.
0: So when you're alone, are there any weird things you're doing? I mean, obviously.
1: I pick my nose a lot.
0: Yeah?
1: Yeah. I'm not like, oh, good, nobody's around, let me pick it. I just find myself picking my nose a lot. And not so much digging as much as I am just doing the peripheral.
2: Where do you go with it? You get a little flick in the room?
1: I don't really pull anything out of it. I'm just kind of doing this. You know?
2: I mean, you got to pull stuff out of there.
1: You know, I pull a lot of hair out.
2: Yeah.
1: And I will flick the
2: just
1: hair.
2: Just give it a flick, yeah.
1: Yeah.
3: I think this is kind of, I talk to myself. But
0: yeah,
3: but I also interview myself.
1: Like what?
0: Yes.
2: We're here live with Tampa Bay's number one beauty, Carmen.
3: No. Just
1: I'm
3: like,
1: an influencer.
3: No. Not like that. Like one day, you know, Chad, he goes to college and then eventually NFL and he's a coach and they like come to us to make a story about it. And
2: you have thought this out a lot.
3: It's like, so, you know, how did you get started and, you know, what were the first years like? And, you know, well, it was just Chad and I had to make the food.
1: You've done the interviews already?
3: Oh, yeah.
2: You think your story is so much better than everybody else's.
3: No, not at all. I just like to be prepared. So when people talk to me, I have it like worked out. Right.
1: Oh, that's so funny.
0: But she'll go, I've never really thought about that before. I guess. How come I can't say that word?
1: What's the word?
0: Sequelically. No.
2: Soliloquy.
0: No. Soliloquy. Yeah, there you go.
1: That's a hard word to say.
0: Yeah, I don't know why I picked that one.
2: I'll just leave that one out.
0: Story.
1: Carmen, you interview yourself.
3: Yeah.
1: That's so amazing.
3: Because I think it's better than talking to myself. Because if I talk to myself, I feel crazy. But if I interview myself, it's like someone else is there. Which makes it even more crazy.
1: Ask
3: yourself
1: questions?
3: Yeah.
1: So what was it like in the early stages of Chamberlain High School?
3: Yeah, or sometimes I'll even like pretend like I'm you, Mike, and like you're interviewing me.
1: Now this is getting hot. Keep going.
5: Hey, how was it? You got the gun with Chad.
1: Let me smell you.
3: What did you do yesterday? I'm like, my house.
2: She thinks so highly of you.
0: Carmen, the talking to yourself crazy thing, I've told this story before, but I think it's so funny, is there was a lady that worked as our receptionist at the radio station I used to work for, and she would talk to herself all the time, and she sounded like Marge Simpson's sister, and so she'd be like, oh, okay, the stapler's over there, oh, I'll put this here. And you'd walk by, and you'd be like, what? Are you talking to me? And she'd be like, oh, no. And then she'd be talking to stuff. And so one time I walk past her, and I go into the studio, and I shut the door, and I go, she is so crazy talking to herself all the time. I go, absolutely. And then I look around, nobody's in the studio. Just me talking to myself.
3: Yeah.
0: So that is one of the ones they say on here. They ask people on Reddit, what's something you do when you're completely alone that you'd never admit to anyone in real life? This person says, I would hold full-blown debates with myself.
3: Yeah.
0: And
1: sometimes, I do that.
0: Sometimes even lose the argument and then get annoyed at my own logic.
1: Carmen, when you talk to yourself or when you interview yourself, are you doing it out loud?
3: No.
1: In your head?
3: Yeah.
1: Oh, see, I've done more of that. Not interview myself, but I will talk to myself more in my head.
3: Yeah. And a lot of the times it'll be like about a topic or something that I know we're going to talk about.
2: I do that too.
3: So because it's just practicing to make sure I can get my point across.
0: Mm-hmm.
3: You know what I mean?
1: Because across.
3: Across. Ugh. Because I don't want to do stuff like that. You know what I mean? So it's like I want to make, I want to make sure that I have like my thought fully thought out.
6: But you don't say it out loud.
3: No, unless sometimes I need to.
6: Okay.
3: To like you know, across, so I don't do something like that.
0: Right. Soliloquy.
3: But like, Chad, he'll catch me doing it because I'll do like hand motions.
1: Are you serious?
2: Hand motions.
3: He'll be like, how's the conversation going over there? And I'll be like, I don't know what you're talking about.
2: Carmen's doing her own show by herself.
0: Carmen, I feel like you're the type of person that when you're watching, like if you're watching Friends, do you mouth the words?
3: Sometimes,
0: That drives me crazy.
3: But I don't do it out loud. You know?
0: No, I know. But even if I see you, if you like, you're watching the thing and you're like, moving your mouth. Oh, that drives me crazy.
3: Yeah.
0: This one says, I have a full concert in the shower with choreography and everything. I'm not just singing, I'm performing.
6: Okay.
0: 100%.
2: With choreography?
1: Oh, really?
0: I'm grabbing the microphone. Oh. I'm pointing to people. I'm doing like movements, whatever. Oh, yeah.
3: I don't do it in the shower, but I do it for my dogs.
0: Yeah.
3: Because I make up songs for my dogs.
0: Oh, yeah, for sure.
6: Oh.
0: This one, of course, and listen, if you don't do this, you're not normal, I think. I have full-on conversations with my dog. He answers me back, and I made a cute puppy voice that I have him talking in.
2: 100%. Yeah. All the time, every day.
0: Yeah, I do it all the time.
1: Never once.
0: Oh, I will, because my dog will do something, and I'll go, oh, is that good? Did you do a good job? Is that your favorite toy? Whatever? And then I'll go, oh, this is my favorite.
2: Yeah.
1: I have not created a personality for my animals.
2: Oh, I do.
1: No.
3: Yes.
2: The minute I walk in the door, it's the first thing I do.
0: Can I tell you how fantastic Gypsy is, my dog? She is the best in the world at getting a, shower. I bring in the shower. I go, all right, time to get a shower. She walks in, she sits down, and does not move until I'm done.
1: Really?
0: Yeah. Isn't that unbelievable? Like, Ghost will fight you and try and get out of the bath and do all that type of stuff. Gypsy goes in and goes, all right, and just hangs out there. And then she'll go to, like, shake her head, and I go, wait. And then she won't shake her head and stuff and get done. She's totally fine.
6: I'll sing to the dogs all the time.
0: Oh, yeah.
6: Yeah, all the time. Like here, when it's time to go outside, I'm like, let's go potty, ladies. Let's go potty in the backyard.
1: I give them a little potty song, too.
0: Yeah, I talk to every dog I see, because whenever I go in there, I go, hey, guys, what's going on? What do you got planned for today? You know, and just talk to them.
1: Mike, how's the show? Good morning. Thank you. Good talk.
0: All right. Let's see some of the other stuff they say. This one says, I do a primal scream when no one's around.
1: I don't do that. I can I tell you the weirdest thing that I think that I do that I'm not really, it's weird to say, but I think I pray, which is weird because I'm not very religious. You know what I mean? I don't know exactly who I'm praying to.
2: Are you praying for bad things to happen?
1: No, I'm not praying for anything. I'm more like almost like taking inventory.
3: But again, if you're not like praying to like a certain God, I would say you're more like manifesting or meditating.
1: That's I guess what it would be, because I am not really sure who I'm talking to, but I'm more just grateful for everything. Does that make any sense?
3: So that would be meditation.
2: Self-affirmation. Yeah, I think Carmen's right. Like prayer by definition is to a higher power.
1: Yeah, but I'm definitely grateful to a higher power. I'm saying, hey, thank you.
2: Right.
1: Yeah, I just don't know who it is.
6: Mm. That's more agnostic.
3: I agree.
1: Yeah.
0: And then the final one, they were asking people what they do alone that they wouldn't tell people. Walk around with no pants on.
6: All the time.
0: Yeah. Oh, Joe's just letting it flow.
6: Oh, yeah.
1: Well, I can't do that.
3: Yeah, I like
1: can't
3: walking do that either. Around naked.
0: I don't like plan for it. I don't go, oh, nobody's home, get naked, whatever. But if I'm doing something and I'm naked, or like if I'm going to get in the shower and I need to go to the fridge, I'm not putting shorts on to do that. But
2: Yeah, I always, for one, because I have teenage kids, I don't do
1: that's
2: that.
1: That's the thing.
2: I think if something
1: around.
2: Happens, then my kids have to come find me. You know, then you're
0: what
2: the,
0: was dad
2: yeah,
0: doing?
2: I don't want to be the guy that's out, the dude that got arrested last week. He was out in his towel.
0: You are naked in the kitchen and the light's out, and you're like, oh, let me change the light bulb. And then you die, and you're just laying on the kitchen table naked, and they're like, what was he doing while we weren't here?
2: That is my biggest fear, so I'm not taking those chances.
0: Yeah. Yeah, that's funny.
1: Yeah, I can't walk around the house naked.
2: No.
1: You never know who's going to be here.
2: When I lived alone, here. I would, but
6: it's hard to do with kids around. For
0: and if you have security cameras, you're like, are the people at the security place watching
2: right.
0: me? You know?
2: You know they are.
0: Who knows?
1: Yeah, any of those alarm companies are like, we can see you, but we're not doing it. I'm like, sure.
0: Yeah, yeah. We can hear you.
1: First thing I would be doing if I was working at the alarm company.
2: They see everything.
0: Well, there you go. That is it for news.
1: All right, let me grab a couple of these phone calls. Mike Caldas Show, good morning.
7: Good morning. Michael, take your wife to the Hard Rock Casino. Let her get a massage while you go and gamble.
1: That's actually a really good idea. It'll probably cost me about $2,500, but it's probably a really good idea.
7: Unless you win.
1: Yeah. All right, thank you for the suggestion. I don't know. I got to come up with something rather quick, too.
3: I'm telling you, spa day at home.
1: Yeah, but I...
3: And then you take the kids out.
1: But I have to figure out where to get that spa person.
0: He can't figure it out, Carmen.
1: No, but I'm just saying, like, I don't know that I necessarily want a random, just a person with an advertisement.
0: By the way, again, he's waiting for someone to bring it to him.
3: Yeah.
0: Someone to... Yeah, but that's what you do. You go,
1: No, because even if you said... maybe if you suggested somebody.
0: Yeah, if I had somebody that was a regular person that gave my wife massages, I was like, oh, yeah, so-and-so, Sarah, she's great, and blah, blah, blah. Then you do it.
1: Yeah. Sarah, not Sam.
0: No.
1: No Sams, no Tonys.
3: Massage by Jeanette. Looks like that's mobile. Yelp.
1: Yeah. Yeah, I know, but I don't. But also, you know what I mean. I don't know if these people are any good. I don't know if you know what I mean. I don't know if she's gonna.
0: You
1: like
0: know they have stars. And
1: I know, but I don't know
0: stuff.
1: If she's gonna feel comfortable if I just go. Hey, by the way, this stranger's coming over to give me a massage.
0: All right, well then, massage is out.
3: Yeah, well, you know what? Find something else.
1: Yeah.
3: Jeez, please.
1: I'm going to the casino. That's what I heard.
0: Get her some night shoes.
1: Yeah. All right, listen to me. This weekend, the Sapphire Lounge is opening up in Tampa. It is a supper club, dining lounge. They got live entertainment. There's going to be so many things to talk about that they're doing over there. And they're bringing in two big celebrities, Matthew Morrison from Glee and Skylar Astin from, why can I never remember the name of the movie?
0: Pitch Perfect.
1: Pitch Perfect. I always want to say Pump You Up, and that doesn't even make any sense. They are going to be in the studio with us after the top of the hour. That bell that you just heard is a reminder for Carmen that in 2 minutes, we will give you $1,000 with the bone bonus keyword. We will give you the word. You will put it in the app and you can sit back and wait for a phone call. And that phone call is like, hey, get your night shoes on. You just won $1,000 with the bone bonus. That is all happening next. It's the Mike Caldas Show. 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
9: Earlier accident in Hillsborough County, westbound I-4 at Mangle Road has been cleared up. Crews no longer on the scene there. Volume starting to dissipate just a bit, but still going to take a little bit longer than normal to get around that stretch of road. I'm Monica with traffic.
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3: flush. This hour's keyword is flush, F-L-U-S-H. Head to the 102.5 The Bone app now and enter flush before 30 minutes past the top of the hour, and the $1,000 bone bonus could be yours.
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1: Correct.
0: You still have time to get that word into the app. You got about another 23 minutes. You can even download the app in the next 23 minutes. Put the code word in there and sit back and wait for your phone call. Hopefully somebody will call you and tell you you just won $1,000.
2: Be nice.
0: If you do, you go buy me a pair of night shoes so I can wear them tonight or tomorrow night. Our guests are here. The Sapphire Supper Club and Lounge announces its grand opening in Tampa. They'll be opening on May 15th. The grand opening is this weekend, and they're bringing these guys in. Now, this is Matthew Morris and Skylar Astin. You know them from Glee. You know them from Pitch Perfect. And I believe that they are making their way into the studio right now. Let me get a look. This is the real TV and movie celebrities.
2: Right?
0: Look at this guy. This is so weird. Look at both of you. Sit down, guys. Have a seat. Thank you for getting up early.
3: We're already rolling.
0: It bothers me that you two look so good so early in the morning. Hold on. Is there TV also involved?
4: There's one.
0: There you go.
4: Or else, man, you would see such a different me.
2: Yeah. He wore pants today.
0: That's true. Yeah. I got up and put pants on and sleeves. This is a new me, too. So, how are you guys? Great to see you.
4: We're good. Good to see you, man. Well.
0: Now, how long have you known each other? I know you worked together on Glee. Have you been friends this whole time, or...
4: We've been friends since before Glee.
0: Before Glee.
4: We both have done Broadway.
0: Right.
4: Never together, but, you know, it's a small community. So we've been seen at the same places.
0: Where did you grow up?
4: I grew up in New York, just outside of the city in a place called Rockland County.
0: Okay. And what about you?
5: I grew up, this is Matthew, by the way.
0: Sorry. Yeah,
5: right. I grew up in the mean streets of Orange County, California.
0: Oh, tough. I understand. Yeah. Now, do you know when you want to do Broadway, you want to sing and dance and all that stuff, you're like, I got to move to New York. That is the key.
5: Yeah, I went to like a performing arts high school, and right after that, I went right to New York.
0: And how difficult is that? I grew up there as well. I grew up in Staten Island.
5: I didn't notice at all.
0: Yeah. was in several plays in high school, have zero performing ability. But seriously, when you show up there, And you're hit with it, or when you grow up there and you're like, I would think so negative. I'm never going to compete with all these people and get in there. And it just seems like such a hard world to break into.
4: Yeah. I mean, for me, it was a slightly organic build. I honestly started in like high school.
0: Right.
4: I had done sports growing up and didn't have much of a future in that, but loved doing it.
0: Right.
4: And I liked singing. I liked playing piano. And then was kind of pushed to do the play. Because I think some people heard me singing.
0: Uh-huh.
4: And I went ahead and I did it. By the way, this is the plot of High School Musical. But I did it.
2: Did they hear you singing and thought you should go into it? Or did they see you playing sports and thought you should go into it?
4: A little bit of both. Yeah. It was actually Vanessa Hudgens who said, no. But it was kind of similar to that, though my story was first. And then I was super like a fish out of water. I was like, how the hell? Because I got the lead because I was one of the only boys in it.
0: Right.
4: And I could carry a tune. And I was just super, super like, how am I going to learn all these lines? It was also a show called Godspell where I was playing the role of Jesus.
0: Uh-huh.
4: And
0: familiar.
4: I don't know if you know Jesus, but he's got a lot of parables he has to say. And they're really long and formal. So I was just freaked out about that. But it was one of these things where through like the blocking, through the rehearsing, there was this like muscle memory that I didn't even know I had.
0: Yeah.
4: And all of a sudden I was like, holy crap, I think I could put the book down. And ever since then, when the audience finally came in, I understood that relationship and I kind of got bitten by the bug and only wanted to do that forever.
0: And how soon, now when you're on Broadway and you're loving it, and are you like, all right, the next thing has got to be a movie or a TV show or something, or are you happy? Are you content doing Broadway? Because I to me, that would seem like the most boring thing to do the same show every night, every night, every night. Although it's got to be, like you said, the muscle memory has got to make it a little bit easier.
5: Well, definitely the muscle memory, I totally understand that. It makes it easier, but there is the mind thing that you're like, okay, I'm doing this again. So my thing is every Tuesday, which is the start of like our work week, I come up with a different task. Or what's this week going to be like? What's the question I'm going to ask this week? And I always try to like keep it fresh.
0: Right.
5: That's what I have to do. But yeah, as a young performer, especially on Broadway, I think the goal is like, okay, how do I get out of here? How am I going to make it in TV and film? And you just do the auditions. And being in New York, you're doing like the Law and Orders and all that kind of stuff. And
0: how much of that did you do? You did a lot of that?
5: I've done all of them.
0: Yeah. And how long before Glee comes a calling?
5: So
0: I have to tell you may be looking at me and judging me from over there, but I goddamn loved Glee. I watched it.
5: Well, I'm glad
0: I loved
5: you,
0: it. Yeah.
5: I'm glad you know I was judging you. No, I started my first Broadway show I was 19 years old, and I did probably 6 Broadway shows before I got Glee. And
0: yeah.
5: That was the thing that kind of, I think that's the thing. It was the best possible show I could have got into being from
0: sure,
5: the
0: from where you're from, it's
5: like,
0: yeah.
5: Because you learn a lot about what it's like to act on TV when you watch yourself and you're like, whoa, that was too big, too much, too theater. But Glee was a nice transition because it was theater. It was theatrical. But then there was some serious scenes. I was like, whoa, that was way too much.
0: Are you familiar with a show that did not last very long called Cop Rock? That was on
5: I'm
0: ABC.
5: I'm familiar of it with it. I've never seen it.
0: Okay, so I remember the Cop Rock was a show about police, but they would break out into song.
5: Right.
0: And it was the most ridiculous thing. So when I'm thinking they're going to put a show on there where you guys do, I mean, I hadn't seen a show like that since Fame. And you got to be wondering, is this gonna fly?
5: I read the script and I saw the pilot. I was like, oh, a story about a bunch of kids singing and dancing in high school. I was like, no one's going to watch this.
0: Right.
5: And then it just blew up.
0: Blew up. Yeah.
5: Yeah.
0: Now, you guys took that on the road, right? To like do live shows in arenas and stuff?
5: Yeah, arenas and stuff.
0: That's amazing.
5: Yeah, it was cool.
0: That's amazing. So now when do you get the Pitch Perfect? How long until you were on Glee as well and you did a bunch of other things, but when do you get the Pitch Perfect?
4: Well, I actually ended up doing Glee after Pitch Perfect, but I had done some Broadway, and then I kind of transitioned into TV and film and really loved that. I just got a couple opportunities after I did this show on Broadway, and some TV gigs came along, and that was a big audition, the Pitch Perfect.
0: Yeah, it was a huge cast.
4: Yes, and it was a lot. It was quite an audition process. I kind of didn't hear back for months, and then when I found out I got it, I was super pumped. But that was kind of similarly to Matt, where I was like, I love this idea. It might be too niche, though.
0: Right.
4: Like, I don't know if people are going to love the whole acapella thing. Like, I think it's hilarious.
0: Are you surprised that that became a big thing again? Like, the colleges are doing that, and then all of a sudden that became like, those are the cool kids.
4: Yeah. Yes. Well, I did go to NYU for a semester,
0: right.
4: And I did see. Yeah, and I did see some acapella there, and my friend Brian, who actually I did a show with. It was like an all boys group, kind of like my group. And I was like, these dudes are so getting laid after this. It was like, it was a rock concert. Like, people were going crazy.
0: Yeah. You probably wouldn't think that going into it.
4: Exactly.
0: Yeah.
4: And so I then knew that going into Pitch Perfect. However, I was still like, again, a little bit niche. If you didn't, because all the rest of the cast is like, is this apparently really a thing at colleges? I was like, oh no, it is.
0: Yeah.
4: But when it caught fire, I think Rebel was probably the only person who was super confident. I don't know if it was like her manifesting, but she was like, Skylar, this is going to be huge. Yeah. You're going to be a hot pick. Like, this is a big deal. And she's like, there's going to be sequels. And she was absolutely right.
0: And are you surprised by the sequel?
4: I was surprised only because there was so much like lightning in a bottle.
0: Yeah.
4: Like some casting choices, some improvs that became that like started as a literal improv. Like Adam Devine and Rebel Wilson's entire storyline just started as an improv one day. We kind of shot, not in order, but we shot their first scene first. And they were just going back and forth. And then they just kept writing towards that. And now it was like a through line of the movie that eventually even got like bigger in the sequel. So it was like things like that, a lot of little things like that that contributed to it becoming a huge
2: That's so
4: success.
2: Weird. You hear about that in like TV shows.
4: Right.
2: I wouldn't think that they would do that in a movie. I would think a movie, they have the script locked and they're like, this is what we're doing. We're not doing any variations.
4: Yeah, well, it was a Universal film. However, that was kind of like the big, big, big brother who was kind of releasing it.
0: Yeah.
4: But it was this other sub-studio called Gold Circle that, you know, that was why the budget was what it was. And also that was why it kind of felt like we were shooting an indie.
2: Oh, that's cool.
4: So that's why we got to be a little messy and we didn't have a big scary studio breathing down our necks being like, no, you're going to go through us for every line.
2: Right.
4: So we had a bit of freedom there to either like, you know, succeed or fail.
0: Yeah.
5: And messy is where the magic is.
4: Exactly.
0: Yeah. So, once you get it off the script, that's where all the good stuff seems to come in. You brought up getting laid, so if I can ask you guys this question. Derek Cuff, the guy from Dancing with the Stars.
5: Yep.
0: I saw him one time talking about what it was like when he was younger and he was in high school, and he was like, yeah, he goes, I was getting made fun of and everybody was calling me gay and all this stuff. He was like, but I was banging all these chicks or whoever he was banging at the time, because he got to do whatever he wanted, be around. If he was around girls, that's what he wanted to be. He was the only guy around the girls. So how was it for you guys when you were younger? And I mean, if you went to Performing Arts High School, you were probably all the same people.
5: Well, no, mine was more of an after-school program.
0: Oh, okay.
5: I went to like a regular high school. But yeah, well, gosh, I answered this question.
0: Because if I can, I don't know either one of you personally, but I saw that you're married and have kids. So not gay as far as I could tell. Bet everybody called you gay when you were in high school.
5: No, not really.
0: Not to your face.
5: Possibly. But I was a very gay alliance,
0: right.
5: I guess, in high school. But I always stood up for my gay friends. There was definitely people who were definitely called gay because they were gay.
0: Right.
5: But for me, I was such a, when people called them out, I would kind of stick up for them.
0: Yeah.
5: And I guess by association but I was also dating the homecoming queen.
0: That's what I was going to say. If you could back that up, then it's easier to stand up for people.
5: Yeah. And also I'm a way better athlete than Skylar. I could kind of back it up with athletic prowess too.
0: Yeah. Now when you're in school, are you, cause you're a good looking kid too, man. Are the people were they loving you, or were they like, oh, he's a theater kid?
4: Well, you know, I might have downplayed my athleticism. I was recruited to play for Rutgers baseball. So I was good at some
0: sports. That's pretty good. Rutgers baseball is all right.
4: Yeah. I happened to have just a good game against their prep team and made contact a couple times that I probably never would have 9 times out of 10. But I also had a bit of confidence once I started doing theater. And anyone that would tease me about doing it, I was like, why don't you come?
0: Yeah.
4: And actually, I got a lot of my friends. Like, I was known for having, like, a lot of different friend groups. I was never kind of locked into one.
0: Yeah.
4: And so I loved bringing everyone together. And I actually remember getting, like, a lot of the guys from the football team to go see Guys and Dolls.
0: Oh, really?
4: And they're like, bro, that was sick. First of all, because I also was a freshman playing the lead, and they're like, you got to kiss Marianne, who's a senior. And that's like a very big deal.
0: Yeah.
4: So I think that it was almost like adorable to kind of open their eyes up to not just the benefits, but like, this is actually really cool. And I really enjoyed it. And like, you guys were playing a bunch of gangsters up there, and it was really fun. And I actually ended up getting some of the football guys to do the next year's musical.
0: Really?
4: Yeah. That's also the plot of High School Musical 2.
0: That's how it was for me in my sophomore year in high school. We didn't have a football team. We weren't a very athletic school, but I wanted to do something cool, and I possessed no skills, but I joined the drama club because I knew they put on a play, and I got to meet girls, and I got to do all that other stuff. And then I was able to convince some of my dumb friends to come and do it as well, because they always needed guys. They had poor girls playing guy roles because no guys ever wanted to do it. But once they did it, everybody loved it. And then, like you said, once this cool senior who never did anything his 4 years he was there, he was like, I want to be in the play too. He joined. Then all the seniors came to see the play.
4: Exactly.
0: And that was it. That's how it all starts. Snowballed into that.
4: Yeah, we had the same thing with it then became so popular at this like total public school that had no theater department. That they started putting an improv class on the curriculum, which anyone that's ever done improv, that is the most fun.
0: Right.
4: I mean, that is like just like all jokes and all creativity. And so that was kind of a nice way to kind of open everyone up. And I think they still have that class.
0: I got to remind everybody who's here. This is Matthew Morrison. You know him mostly from Glee, and of course from a bunch of Law and Order. I couldn't get it out. I was going to try to make a joke, and I couldn't get it out. And Skylar Astin from I Have a Mental
2: Pitch
0: Block.
2: Perfect.
0: I know, but
2: Fever
0: I keep wanting to say pump up the volume.
2: Dance.
0: And now, you guys performing together?
4: Yeah.
0: Have apparently. You done this a lot of times or no?
4: No.
0: So what will you be doing? This is now the Sapphire. Have you been over there yet? Have you done the rehearsals or any of that stuff yet?
5: No, that's all happening.
0: Oh, man, you guys
5: today.
0: Are winging it.
5: We were talking about
0: it.
5: We basically have had a nice text message relationship of just like, what are we doing?
0: Right.
5: And
0: but do you have that kind of friendship where you're like, we could do this?
5: Yeah. I think we're both. We've been doing this a long time. I'm not worried about it.
0: Right.
4: Also, Matthew has this unbelievable way of like having fun with everything, and kind of it's infectious. So I'm actually super pumped for tonight now.
0: Yeah.
4: We have a bit of a rehearsal today, so we'll get all the kinks out there, see what works and what doesn't. And then I think by the time people are in the supper club, I think we're just going to like have a blast.
0: Now, so give me an idea of what we can expect. I'm going tomorrow.
4: Oh, sweet.
0: Yeah.
4: Okay, so.
0: I will shave and everything before
4: without longer sleeves. Yeah, So we're going to probably give you a couple things you might know us from.
0: Right.
4: There might be a Pitch Perfect song. There might be a song from Glee. But then some stuff I've done on Broadway. I know Matthew's done on Broadway. And then some like kind of just pop songs, a little Elton John, a little Billy Joel. So I think it's going to have a mix of everything.
0: This is a great launch for this place because there's nothing like this in Tampa. They've been brewing for a while. And I think this would be great. Yeah, I think this is a great idea. People want something like this. They want to be able to go out. They want to enjoy a full night. They want to dress up. They want to look good. They want to have great entertainment. And you really don't get that all together. So
5: I think it's just really like it's a nod to Tampa and like how forward it's becoming.
0: Yeah.
5: And it's growing. And I feel like just having a place where artists, where politicians, where you know, families, travelers, locals can all come together and just be under one roof and just like commune.
0: Yeah.
5: That's what, for me, performing has been that. I it's less about impressing people now and it's about connection. And I think that's what we need more of in our world right now. And
0: I'm not there yet. I'm still trying to impress everybody. That
2: oh, well, if you want
0: to. I want you guys to leave and be like, that guy was pretty cool.
4: Yeah, you're nailing it.
0: Do you do a lot of this? Do you do podcasts or radio shows? Because I always have that great fear about people having to come up and up the driveway and into the garage in order to do this.
5: I've never done it in a garage, someone's garage before.
0: Right?
5: This is kind of cool. We've kind of pulled it to this beautiful neighborhood, by the way.
0: Yeah, thank you.
5: And we're like, wait, we were having a conversation. Like, where are we?
0: Yeah, everybody says.
4: Yeah.
0: We've had Kevin Smith, the director,
5: here,
0: and he was like, he pulled up and he's like, I think I'm here, but I have no idea where I'm going.
5: And then Skylar was like, this is a pandemic thing.
0: Yeah.
4: And I was like, oh, once they go garage, they never go back.
0: Never go back. You have no idea how accurate that is.
4: This I'm
0: is
4: actually,

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4: You guys are safe from that.
5: We're the talent.
6: Yeah, yeah. Exactly.
4: I'm gonna wear a suit.
5: Great.
4: These guys were trying to tell me I can get away with wearing sneakers, and I'm like, no, you don't understand.
6: No.
5: This is what kind of sneakers you're talking?
6: Exactly, exactly. I'm talking about like some nice Jordans or some, you know, Perry Ellis, the black with the white on the bottom, something like that, whatever. In nice jeans, in a button-down shirt or a shirt with the jacket over and stuff. I don't think he needs top hat and tails and going. He's going out and buying wingtips and doing everything else.
5: I am with you.
4: Yeah, you're gonna do it.
5: You got to go all out. Absolutely, and I think that's what this place is all about. Why not?
6: You think this guy's gonna have fun in a tuxedo?
5: I do.
7: As long as you can breathe, you don't need to button up the neck to a tie. I think I would probably ditch the jeans and get a matching suit.
4: Yes,
7: you know,
5: and everything's stretchy now.
4: I have a custom matching suit. I have one that was made for me.
7: Perfect. Then you're good to go.
4: Right.
7: As long as the shirt under the suit is comfortable, you don't have to button the top button.
4: There you go.
7: If you want an accessory, fine. And that's an opportunity to show some personality. If you want to put like a little Tampa Bay Bucks pocket square or something like that.
4: He knows what's going on.
7: Fun socks can be cool.
4: Uh-huh.
7: And then you could go wingtip or Perry Ellis. That's my compromise.
4: If I can go the Perry Ellis, I'd be happy. Comfortable feet is a way to go.
7: Comfortable feet, comfortable neck, you're good.
6: Mm-hmm. Yeah, I completely agree with that. Tuxedo and the wingtips, that's a little too much. Whatever, the suit and the comfortable shoes, comfortable shirt. Works.
7: Unless, by the way, just from doing what I do, I have a couple suits and one is a tuxedo, and randomly my tuxedo is slightly more comfortable.
4: Because
7: it's got a little stretch in the waist and it just looks good. You could then put that with anything.
5: Now it's a fashion show.
4: Yeah.
5: And they now make Perry Ellis wingtips.
4: Yeah. How old are your kids?
5: 8 and 4.
4: So they don't realize, they didn't know you were on TV?
5: No.
4: What do they know? They know me,
5: I guess, celebrity just from people coming up to me and taking pictures.
4: Right.
5: Which is strange and weird to kind of explain what that means
4: to
5: them.
4: Yes, to kids, yeah.
5: But I just did a short run in a Broadway show called Just in Time a couple weeks ago. And my kids got to see it and see me on a stage for the first time,
4: which
5: was really, really special.
4: And did they appreciate it? Did you think they got something?
5: They're horrible audience members. Like, honestly, like I've taken my son to see 2 Broadway shows. We've left at intermission both times.
4: Really?
5: They just cannot sit still. I was so surprised and so proud that they made it through. And actually, we're talking about the plot line. They keep singing Splish Splash. Splish Splash.
4: Awesome.
5: I was taking it. It was just like,
4: awesome.
5: They loved it. And it was just such a cool experience. And I actually got to dance with my daughter in the show.
4: Who's 4.
5: Yeah.
4: Yeah, I always wonder about that. I always like to see if people, celebrities, kids actually think that they're cool.
7: I wouldn't go that far, but I've like banked a couple things in the hopes that I'll have kids.
4: Yeah.
7: Like I've done some like kids cartoons where I'm like, I mean, this is for
4: what did you do for cartoons?
7: Like I did this series. I did 200 episodes of this show called Trolls, but they do the TV version and I do the Justin Timberlake. Shockingly, Justin Timberlake didn't want to come in for 200 episodes.
4: Yeah.
7: I played his part, and of course, like, you know, now my nephews are watching it, and it's just like, that to me is the ultimate validation and thrill.
4: How is the Trolls 200 episode money? Is that good?
7: No.
4: It's not, right?
7: It sure is not. But
4: that was the most real answer.
7: Yeah.
4: Unemotional. It sure is not.
7: It is what it is.
4: It's a gig.
7: It's a great gig. Mm-hmm. And I had a lot of fun doing it. And my nephews and eventually my kids will love it. And that is priceless.

0: You want to have kids. Why don't you have kids? Don't do it now. You look too young. And you're like Matthew looks like he's got.
1: I look old. Young what are you saying?
0: kids have strained you a little bit. You look great, but as a father, I feel it. You know what I mean?
2: Yeah.
0: I'm only 26.
2: For now, I'm loving the uncle role. The uncle role is super.
0: Uncle
2: fun.
0: Is the way to go. Yeah. Oh, having the cool uncle that's in movies, that must be the greatest thing ever for your.
2: Well, I also don't get the D-bag thing where I have to now show, I can't be like, hey, kids, sit down and see what dad's done.
0: Right.
2: Though if someone else does it, then it's kind of cool. I find that my brother and my sister-in-law, they are showing them all my stuff.
0: Oh, that's great.
2: And so I'm getting some cool uncle points for sure.
0: Good. Yeah. Well, listen, it's a pleasure to meet both of you. I'm looking forward to seeing you at the Sapphire Lounge, the Supper Club. It opens up. It's right over by where the whole cross street from the mall, where Eddie V's and where Fleming's is, right in that whole corridor of the steak corridor over there. And I think this is going to be a great experience for Tampa Bay. And I love the fact that they are going all out and bringing you guys in here and really kicking it off.
2: For sure. Happy to be here.
0: And thank you for getting up early and coming in here. Because I every morning I wake up and I know it sucks to get up early. So
1: I'm excited to see you all dolled up tomorrow.
0: I will. I will be there in questionable shoes and a nice suit.
2: Looking forward
0: Gentlemen,
2: to it.
0: Thank you. We will take a quick break. It's the Mike Calta Show. It's 102.5 The Bone.
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5: A disabled vehicle in Pinellas County, southbound 275 at 38. That's got the right lane block. Who's on the scene there as well? Expect some backups right now. Going to take an extra 10 minutes or so. Also an accident, Gandy at Dr. Martin Luther King Jr. Some lane blockage there as well.
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8: 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This is Fox 13's Dave Osterberg from the Sky Tower Weather Center. Mostly sunny and hot again today. A little cooler along the coast. Overall, high temperatures around 90 degrees. Mild and muggy tonight with a low in the mid-70s. And really both Saturday and for Mother's Day, hot. Cooler along the coast. Sunday, though, quick little 20% rain chance. High temps all weekend long, though, around 90 degrees.
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1: I'm so confused now.
2: Why?
1: My friend Jim just sent me a text me and said he's wearing sneakers.
3: Told you.
1: Carmen, you're probably right. You're probably right.
4: They told you.
2: Yeah. Listen to Hollywood here and let them tell you.
3: You're overcomplicating this.
1: I agree with you.
2: Those two guys go to things like that all the time.
4: Right.
3: But they're also the talent.
1: Exactly.
2: Oh, yeah, it's true. That's true.
4: But they see what people are wearing.
3: Right.
4: You know, and if you came in with, sneakers, whatever, they're like, yeah, that looks cool. But if they thought it wouldn't look cool, they would have told you.
1: I agree. I get it now. I'm letting it all sink in. Mm-hmm. I like both those guys very much. I thought they were nice. Neither one of them were douchebags, which is always a key.
2: Mm-hmm. Yeah, they were saying how they have to go over to, like, I think Channel 10. Is that ABC? Next.
1: No, 28.
2: But yeah, they're on ABC FTS, next, and how it's going to be a stark contrast between this interview and that interview.
1: They will not be talking about getting laid on that channel whatsoever.
2: He was like, oh, it's nice to have this to start the day, and then have to go over to do the other stuff.
1: Yeah. Well, I'm looking forward to going out there and trying something different and dressing up and having a good night, a fun night.
2: I still can't believe Mr. Schuster was near your garage. That's crazy.
4: I feel like you're going to be young Frankenstein putting on the Ritz.
2: Yeah.
4: You
2: know what
4: I
2: mean?
4: With the tuxedo on. Putting on the Ritz.
2: There's just like some people you think, when will I ever meet that person in person?
1: Right.
2: Yeah. Like how that scenario would ever play out. And then it just did.
1: Yeah, I have. I've been through those experiences several times in this career.
2: Yeah.
1: Whether or not I'm like, oh, I can't believe this person's in the studio, but now the idea that I've watched that show in the other room and now he's here in the garage was pretty.
2: I was watching a lot of Glee last night, getting ready.
1: Were you?
4: Cleaning it up.
2: Yeah. I was trying to remember how, because I know the show was super popular, and if you remember, one of the seasons debuted right after the Super Bowl. And they were saying that was the most viewers it ever had and was like 70 million people watched
1: Jesus.
4: It's funny. I remember you talking about it and talking about Glee. And so I never saw one episode of that.
3: Same.
4: I don't know. For some reason, it just wasn't in my wheelhouse.
1: It was what he said. It was that you had, the kids singing and dancing and all that. But there were stories and it was good stories and it was a good show. Plus,
2: it was funny, too.
1: No matter how old you are, a high school show is, for some reason, it always takes you back to high school.
4: You like it.
2: Yeah.
4: You like it.
2: I don't remember how I got into it. I think I just watched an episode and then I got hooked.
1: I'm not gonna lie. The fact that those girls were smoking hot had a lot to do with it.
2: That helps. Yeah.
1: We still got a lot of show left. Craig Gass and Chris Kale and Ricky Rackman are going
2: to
1: be here.
2: What other show can go from Glee to Five Finger Death Punch?
4: Right, yeah, that's right.
1: In the same breath.
2: Within 30 minutes.
4: See if he's a fan.
2: Yeah.
1: They would definitely wear sneakers. I would.
4: Yes.
2: Yeah.
1: I was going through this, looking at this Jamie Presley OnlyFans thing and trying to think, who would you want? Who's like an old celebrity that you'd want to see in...
4: Penelope Cruz.
1: Oh, yeah, but I don't think she's old enough.
4: She's 50-something. She's older than...
1: I'm sorry. I don't think that she... I still think she's so smoking hot that it's not even like it's not even like she's old.
4: Yeah, you know what I'm saying? I get that.
1: I'm trying to think of somebody who's not as prominent, you know?
4: Yeah, if you were like Jessica Lange is going to be doing an OnlyFans.
1: Somebody like that. Or that chick from Helen Mirren or one of those things.
4: Yeah.
1: Gio gets so nervous.
4: Oh, so nervous.
1: So nervous. Yeah. Can you see that, Carmen?
3: No, because the, video's on you.
1: Oh, hello. How you doing? Yeah. Gio is the other guests are arriving and Gio just gets up and he starts popping around and he's running around and he gets all freaked out.
3: He is very, like, anxious.
1: Yes.
3: I guess is the best way to, like,
1: which is weird because I'm not. I don't know why he is. I don't know why he
4: because
1: gets.
4: That's his, he's in
3: him.
4: Charge of that. He's in charge of the guest getting in and doing all that stuff, whatever. You know what I mean?
1: Yeah.
4: Like, we've done this enough. We know we're going to be able to talk to him and hang out and do stuff, but he just wants to make sure everything's buttoned up, which is good. You don't want somebody who's in there.
3: But it usually goes smoothly. You know what I mean?
1: So
3: it's not like something that he needs to worry about.
4: Right.
3: It's not always a huge... like drama thing.
4: Yeah, but also Gio's a bit of a warrior regular life.
3: Hypochondriac.
4: So. Yeah, exactly. Yeah.
3: Yeah.
1: Carmen, we just got a little bit of what you might deem to be good news.
3: What?
1: So on the 25th of of this month is Memorial Day.
3: Okay, that's a Monday.
1: And on the 26th, I think I have to go for a heart procedure, so we might have off that day as well.
3: So 2 days.
1: Yes.
3: I got to get ready for.
1: Yes. Okay. Yeah.
3: I will. Thank you for letting me know now,
1: cause gentlemen.
3: That gives me 2 weeks.
1: Good to see you. How are you? Have a seat. Come relax. Nah, sit down. Relax. It's all right.
4: You can just stay over.
1: We're live on the air, so just don't curse. There you go.
4: Chris is doing the Eddie Van Halen thing where Eddie Van Halen didn't realize he was live on the air, and he walks in the middle of the Howard Stern show, and he's like, hey, what's going on? Yeah, we're on the air. We're on the air. Like, Chris is just walking around the room.
1: Chris, you just came back from well, yeah,
4: Rockville.
1: Mic's on. Probably happened.
4: Check. There you go.
1: Ricky's right on?
5: Hello?
1: Yeah, there you go.
5: Doesn't have to be.
1: How was that?
5: Incredible. It was the first show back since about October of last year. And
1: can I be honest with you about something?
5: Do tell.
1: I will kill both these guys. I don't know if I can beat you up. I'm just kidding. But you know when you look at somebody and you're like, I don't want to fight that guy. I mean, yeah.
5: But you know what you could do? You could pick me up and hit him over the head.
1: Yeah, with you.
5: Yeah. I could be like a baseball.
1: I don't want to. I'm not feeling violent at all. I'm just saying if I had to fight two of the three of you, I know which two I wanted to be.
5: Yeah.
2: Not for nothing. That would be the right choice.
1: Yeah.
4: By the way, this is also a thing with him. Not like you guys did anything wrong. He was in the elevator with Paramore and told him he could beat them all up.
1: Yeah. I was in there with them and they were all like teenage kids and they were all quiet in the opposite end of the elevator from me. They were just looking down and I go, I could kill you all if I had to. And they were like, well, I go, I'm just kidding.
4: Like Big Jay Oakerson. I run into Big Jay Oakerson like once a year. And for some reason, we always pick up where we left off where he goes, you know who else's ass I'd kick if I see him again? And I'm like, what? All right. I don't even know why that's a conversation.
5: Yeah.
1: This is our friend Craig Gass, who's in the studio with us. Ricky Rackman is here. Chris Kale from Five Finger Death Punch is here. It's great to have you all here. Ricky, this does not seem like your hours, buddy. You do not.
5: Oh, can you tell? Yeah.
4: Well, Chris was on stage last night in front of 100,000 people before Guns N' Roses, you know, so, I mean, Five Finger Death Punch is just crushing.
1: How is, I don't know if I could put you on the spot and ask you this, but how is Guns N' Roses sounding?
2: I was so concerned with saying hi to people after the show.
1: You didn't even
2: see the show.
4: Yeah. That is true. I went out to the front of the house to watch Guns N' Roses.
1: How was it?
4: I thought it was great.
1: Yeah.
4: There was a weird thing about an hour into the show where Axl's voice gets more and more falsetto.
1: Higher, that's what we were saying.
4: But the band.
1: That was the criticism of it, but then somebody was playing it, and I was like, I actually think it sounds pretty good to me. All of a sudden, you put everything into consideration, the age of the guy, the amount of running around that he's doing and all that. There's a lot that goes into that.
5: And he doesn't have to play for 3 hours. Right. You know? I got to sing for Guns N' Roses 2 weeks ago. It was everybody in Guns N' Roses except Axl, we did a benefit and I got to sing with them. So that was kind of fun. That was interesting.
1: That must be awesome.
4: Did you guys do covers or did you do Guns N' Roses stuff?
5: What was that?
4: Did you do covers or did you do
5: Guns N' Roses? No, I sang Cheap Trick Surrender. It was a benefit.
1: Oh, awesome.
5: We all were just a bunch of us. Because these are people that I've known before anybody had a record deal.
1: Oh, right, I know. Right. So trust me. Listen, I was looking into this last night. Now you gotta know. I grew up because we're probably close to the same age. But I've been watching you on TV for a long time, and I had no idea. I assumed that you were in LA radio, and that's where MTV plucked you. It's even harder. They just knew your personality, and they were like, "This guy'd probably be good on TV."
4: Axl Rose.
5: Yeah, well, that and I walked into the audition with Axl Rose.
1: Oh, that might have been.
5: But the thing is, the first time I was ever on TV, radio, or anything was Headbangers Ball. I didn't come from like, I'm going to be in media. I mean, I was just this
1: right.
5: messed up kid in the streets of Hollywood that opened up a rock club, and that was pretty much my
1: Cat House. Where was the Cat House in relation to the Rainbow and all that other stuff? Only because
5: we weren't on the Sunset Strip, okay. but it was probably like, you know, 2 or 3 miles, so I say about a 4-hour drive from where it was. But we were all very, very close to one another.
1: Right. Mm-hmm. And I bet those clubs were incestuous. Everybody's playing a different circuit and just going back around and around.
5: No, we were the best. We were a rock and roll dance club, so we didn't have bands play.
1: Oh.
5: Except, I say that.
1: Right.
5: But we did have bands play, and we had, you know, Guns N' Roses, Pearl Jam, Megadeth, Alice Cooper, right? You just absolutely every band, but we'd always just put them under different names.
2: Yeah. And the Black Crowes.
5: Yeah, Black Crowes is the only band that paid to play the Cat House.
1: They paid you?
5: Yeah.
4: Dude, it's weird. When I hang out with Ricky, it's hard for me to not ask these questions that you're asking.
1: Yeah.
4: And so when he started doing this one-man show, 2.5-3 hours long, I actually got a plane ticket and went to go see him in Austin because I know him. I'm like, hey, can I come and hang on the show? And I like sat in the audience like every other audience member going like, oh my God, no way.
1: Great story.
4: It's weird to see like his struggle this weekend is getting 3 hours into 30 minutes for our show, because it's me, it's Chris Kale, it's Ricky, and the whole show has to be about 90-ish minutes.
1: Right.
4: And
1: now, how do you and Chris hook up?
4: Chris and I knew each other through his old guitar player, Jason Hook.
6: Yep.
4: And then we were like friendly with each other, and then drug addiction made us way closer.
6: Yeah, I got sober, and I was posting online, got 3 days sober today. Uh-huh. Here we go. Hey, I got 10 days sober today.
4: Yeah, I'm a drug addict, and I'm sober for 10 days. And I reached out to him privately and said, do not do that. I'm sober, I think, 15 years at that point. And I said, you don't want to put like your timeline out there, because if you screw up, everyone's going to be like,
6: Meanwhile, I was doing that because I had tried before, and there was one time where I had a case of, I was like, I'm done.
1: Right.
6: I'm just, everything was crashing. And I'd put it out there that I was sober, and I walked off the bus with a red cup full of Jack Daniels and Coke. And some kid goes, he comes running up to me, dude, I'm so proud of you for being sober, while I had Jack and Coke in the cup. And I was like, I need to be accountable. And that was my way of being accountable, but I was going overboard.
1: Putting it online, I would assume that for you, like being able to say, I'm sober for 2 days.
6: Be accountable.
1: And saying it out loud is something that you're like, no, I said it out loud, I have to do it.
6: Exactly. Yeah, but it didn't work. No. I've got some years under my belt now, but it took me, you know, once or twice to get it. And that's the thing, too. You know, doing the stuff that we do in the programs that we're in.
1: Yeah.
6: If someone hears you fail, they're like, oh, that doesn't work.
1: Yeah.
6: I didn't work. That's not the problem. Yeah.
1: Did you have a drug of choice, or was it alcohol?
6: Yeah, it was alcohol, blow, and Xanax. That was
1: that sounds crazy to somebody who doesn't do drugs, mm-hmm. but if you're somebody who lives your lifestyle and you're trying to get that energy to do what you do every night or a couple of nights a week, I get it, man.
6: Oh, not even that. It was like, I was in this band. I joined at the age of 36. I didn't know how long this thing was going to last. So I was like, I'm doing everything. I don't know when this is going to be done. I want to be like the bands that I grew up listening to. I'm doing this. And that's really what it was. And
4: I heard about Chris always scared me.
6: Yeah?
4: Yeah. Well, we have that one mutual friend. I actually introduced him to you, my buddy Holmberg in Phoenix.
1: Yeah.
4: By the way, I just want to make a note. The show we're doing is at Side Splitters in Wesley Chapel. It's not the regular Side Splitters in, what is that, West?
1: Carrollwood. Carrollwood.
4: Okay, yeah. We're in Wesley Chapel this weekend, tonight for two shows and tomorrow for two shows. My buddy Holmberg said, hey, are you friends with that Chris Kale guy? And I go, yeah. And he goes, I know a girl in Phoenix. And I go, be really careful how I describe it.
6: He said, this is radio, remember.
4: Yeah, he said, this girl in Phoenix that I know, she's like, oh, I love Chris Kale, and I have the best sex with him. And one time, we were both hammered, and we're having sex, and I started throwing up, and he took the vomit.
6: We'll leave it there.
5: Dude, I want to switch seats.
6: Gentlemen, cocaine's a hell of a drug.
4: Side Splitters and Wesley Chandler, come throw up on Chris.
6: So like I said, I wanted to do everything. And I did.
1: You lived it, man. That's great.
6: Wow.
1: Listen, you can't be that shocked. You have to have some insane stories.
4: I had a heart attack from cocaine. I obviously put myself in a lot of bad situations with cocaine.
6: Yep. And that didn't stop him either.
1: No.
4: Yeah. Yeah, that scared me straight for a year. And then I relapsed, and it was actually at a Metallica show. I was sober for a year, and I walked into a hotel room that, I don't know why I'm saying his name, but Lars Ulrich, I'd never seen a pile of cocaine on a table.
1: Right.
4: Like a mound of cocaine.
6: And Lars puked.
4: Yeah.
5: And Chris got aroused.
4: Yeah. And I was genuinely tempted by that. And I was like, oh man. And for me, it's social situations would make me feel vulnerable. Like, oh, I don't want to be the uncool guy who's not doing drugs. And that night I relapsed, and I remember even telling his singer, Hetfield, I said, man, I relapsed. He knew I was sober. Hetfield was sober.
1: Right.
4: And I said, I relapsed tonight with your drummer. And he's like, you can always don't beat yourself up, man. You can start over tomorrow. And I just kept backpedaling, and then it was on the 2-year anniversary of my heart attack that I had that moment of clarity. You were never a drug guy, Mike. Right?
1: Never. I don't know. I mean, don't get me wrong. I'd like to be.
4: Yeah.
1: Like I've taken every time I take an Oxy for one reason or another, like a back pain or something. Like this is fantastic, but I also know I'd want to take more if I could keep taking them. Yeah. Sure. Yeah.
4: But you managed to just
1: I know. Prescribed. I don't want to go out like Chris Farley. Fat guys and Oxys don't mix very well. So
4: did you ever have guys that you worked with that were undependable because of drugs?
2: Oh, surprise.
4: Yeah.
1: Did you know that? Or did you just,
4: I don't. So I genuinely don't know.
1: So the guy
2: it's the reason I'm here.
1: Yeah.
4: Really?
1: The guy who worked here before Galvin. So this is an interesting story because I don't know what came first, the chicken or the drugs. He was driving home. He lived in Sarasota and was driving home from Tampa after the show. And he got in a car accident. And he dislocated both of his shoulders, and he had to beep the horn with his face until somebody stopped and helped him. Like he was in a pretty bad spot. And I don't know if he had an addiction problem that led to him getting in that accident, or if that accident from the pain of his injuries caused him to get into the drugs. I don't know the story. He's since passed away. But we had a problem is that he would come on the show, and he would be on these drugs, and he'd be falling asleep and passing out during the show. And I had to call him out a couple times. I was a little bit younger and I didn't really understand this situation fully. And plus I just had a kid and I got fired from my heart. I got this news station picked me up and this idiot's falling asleep while I'm on the air. I'm like, you're going to blow my whole deal.
4: Oh, yeah.
1: And I was getting more mad at him than I was realizing he had probably a major problem. So,
2: and fired him on air.
1: Fired him on the air.
2: On air.
1: Fired him at 7, replayed it at 9. Got to hit that whole audience.
4: Wow. Yeah. Ricky had got sober before all that stuff happened, right?
5: I got to understand. Somebody gave me weed at 4, cocaine at 13.
4: 4?
5: So, yeah. I became a full-blown crystal meth head. I was really addicted to crystal meth. And I got sober in 1988.
1: Oh, wow.
5: So before it was like, I'm not saying like these guys, it's cool to be sober, but people talked about it. So nobody talked about being sober. But no, I was a
4: not
5: raging,
4: in the 80s.
5: I mean, yeah. I would have been dead.
1: What was it? When did you start Headbangers Ball?
5: 1990.
1: Oh, so right around
5: like the
1: around
5: crazy
1: that
5: thing is like the Cat House was open in 86. And so I have people, dude, I remember you did this, that, did such crazy stuff. And people don't realize that I did that stuff while I was sober. It's just because you're sober doesn't mean you're not messed up.
1: Right.
5: I mean, I've never been so messed up that I used vomit as a lube.
4: Right.
5: But, wow.
1: Hey, like, you've never been desperate for lube.
2: Look at the man. Like, the man is
5: any
2: pretty
5: story from my decadent past will not beat that.
2: Yep.
5: Like,
2: hey,
5: I don't.
2: Welcome to the new school.
5: you kids these days.
1: He's the Green Beret of but back in the day, back when you were in the heyday of Headbangers Ball, there was that certain type of chick that all of a sudden girls with tattoos were hot and they started getting, I mean, you must have been right in the middle of all of that. Oof.
5: I would say the girl that I was with then might have been the first one to do it because she tattooed my name. In that era I was dating Janine Lindemolder,
1: who was
5: that was my girlfriend for
1: hot
5: a couple years. And she got
1: now was she working at the time?
5: That's an interesting story. she didn't really have sex. She never had sex with guys.
1: Right.
5: And she did have sex, but it doesn't, it's like, you know, I knew what I was getting into, but being a jealous guy,
1: yeah,
5: it sucked. But
1: that's what I was going to ask
5: But
1: you.
5: She would tattoo my name and then cover it up and then tattoo my name. So then she started getting more. So she was like, I believe, one of the first attractive women to be completely sleeved.
4: Yeah.
5: There were not a lot of women all tattooed back then, but now it's, you know what? As an old person, I can tell you, the whole tattoo industry just sucks because I remember when it was like, you were like a tribe. Now it's like, everybody has tattoos. Yeah. I liked it when it was bad, when the bad people had. Now, like, we got Craig Gass as a rebel because he doesn't have any tattoos.
1: Yeah. Yeah. That's right. That's right. If you managed to go the whole way.
5: Out of control.
4: that porn, dating a porn star story reminds me of that great Jeff Ross joke about how he was on a TV set and this porn star is flirting with him and she said, hey, would you like to get together and go to dinner sometime? He's like, yeah, when do you want to get together? And she goes, well, I'm working Tuesday and Wednesday, so how about Thursday? And he goes, how about Monday? But, dude, his club, the Cat House, is that's like...
1: I am sad that I never got to experience any of that LA stuff.
5: I get that all the time because Cat House was just decadence. And you remember, like, we were kids. It's like, you know, the first person ever even try to dance on the dance floor was Axl.
1: Yeah.
5: You know?
1: Yeah, yeah, yeah.
5: And it was bad because we were all bad. We were all misfits.
1: Where are you getting the money to do this?
5: I started with zero money. I convinced this tore down disco. I'm like, hey, why don't you let me throw a party here and you keep the bar and I'll keep the door. And I didn't make any money. I mean, right. The second night of the Cat House, I thought like we'd really made it because Lita Ford threw up. And I was like, well, we made it, man.
3: Chris
5: Lita
3: threw
5: Ford.
3: Up. Chris,
5: calm down, Chris.
6: Too soon. I got tight pants on today, guys.
5: But, you know, my whole life, it's kind of ridiculous that I'm doing what I'm doing because I'm just goofy. I'm just, you know, I don't know what I'm doing, but I've been able to BS my way through everything. And Cat House, I mean, to this day, people go to cathousehollywood.com and buy Cat House shirts.
1: Yeah,
5: I mean,
1: yeah.
5: To this day, yeah. Like, I never thought that would happen.
1: Yeah, but if you, that's almost better than being super successful is to niche that notch that legendary status, you know?
4: Yeah. Well, I mean, Axl wore them in Guns N' Roses videos. Yep. Like, yeah. Everybody wanted to look cool with their Cat House shirt on. It's like the Misfits have sold
1: a
4: thousand times more shirts than they did albums.
1: Yeah.
6: Even
1: yeah.
6: today, I have my morning coffee with a Cat House mug that Ricky gave me.
4: Really?
6: Oh, yeah. Still got it. Yep.
4: Yeah, dude.
5: And all these people got them for free.
4: It's okay. The show. It's a hit that you didn't make any money.
1: Do you remember who you were auditioning against for that job?
4: Ooh, that's a good question.
1: Like, whether other people that you'd reckon that you remember or that.
5: Axl Rose set the job up for me. I wasn't auditioning.
1: Oh, you didn't
5: for
1: have
5: anybody.
1: To audition.
5: No.
1: Yeah, yeah.
5: And I was terrible. I mean, people like, you know, talk about the first times on TV. I never been on, I don't know how to be any of this, you know, TV guy. Hey, here's this. I didn't know that.
1: But you did it well.
5: I did it. And then that led me to being radio and I was, you know, syndicated radio. And then I kind of blew my radio career. I don't know if you know about that story.
1: I do not know. Tell me the story. Hello.
4: Oh, it's a good one.
1: Really?
4: It's a good one.
5: A radio DJ was talking crap about me, and I went to the station. I beat the crap out of him, and I went to jail and lost everything. Why are people clapping?
1: Because
5: I was bankrupt for 2 years.
1: Listen to me. That is the way you handle it like a man.
5: But I thought, oh, my God, I just beat the crap. I'm going to be notorious because it was a top story on every news channel.
1: Who was it? You know,
5: it was an old guy. Oh yeah, it was two guys actually.
1: Please say like Mark and Brian.
4: But you gotta
5: know, it wasn't. No.
4: It's an important note that Ricky was working at the station. He
5: I was the afternoon drive, and they were like right before me.
4: Midday. Okay.
5: And I said on the radio, "Go
1: middays. You're not letting midday guy talk about you.
5: Huh?
1: You're not letting midday
5: Damn
1: guy
5: straight.
1: Talk about
5: Damn
1: you.
5: Damn straight.
1: Yeah." What are they saying? What are they saying about you?
5: Oh, they talked about me being white trash, which is true.
1: Yeah.
5: They talked about...
1: Don't say it.
5: Now that I think about it, they said about my girlfriend being a porn star. Yeah, that was true, too. But, I mean, it was some really, you know, die, you should die.
1: Oh, really?
5: I didn't grow up in the entertainment business, and I'm a little guy. But, you know, if people say these bad things about you over and over again, you know, I'm not going to get back on the radio and go, you know, those crazy guys.
1: Let me tell you what I don't like about those two knuckleheads.
5: Yeah, that's not the way I was brought up.
1: So you got in your car and drove to the radio station.
5: Yes.
1: Walked in while they were there and just let loose on them.
5: Absolutely. They were getting ready to go.
1: This is the greatest story.
5: I went up and I'm talking about this like it's cool. It's not cool.
1: It is very cool.
5: I've never told the details, but I said, you know what? I'm going to hold on to this story until I'm on the Mike Calta show, and then I'm going to let it out.
1: Fine.
5: He was standing there, and I said, I think the words were something like, he said, when I see him, I'm going to squash him like a bug. And I walked up. I said, you're going to squash me like a bug? Squash me now. And I just punched the guy in the face. And then his partner grabbed me, and I pulled back to go see him. And then they walked me into the room, put me in handcuffs, and took me to jail.
4: Whoa!
1: That's a pretty quick transition.
6: Remember that assessment you had of the table at the very beginning?
1: Yeah.
6: I think
1: I don't
6: want to
1: fight Ricky either. Yeah.
4: By the way, do you want to say who it is? Because I'm looking at the person. They have a very punchable face.
6: Yeah.
5: He's like an old guy.
1: Who is it?
4: Doug Steckler.
1: Oh, I don't
4: who is now on the air with Tim Conway Jr.
5: Tim
4: Conway Jr.
5: It was both of those guys.
4: So they've been together for a long time.
7: They've been together for decades. Yeah.
4: Oh, that's funny.
5: and then right after, you know who Tom Likas is?
4: Yeah. Oh, sure, yeah.
5: So then right after, Tom Likas is on the radio, and he starts talking smack about me. So I go to a hockey game,
1: and he's
5: sitting right in front of me.
1: Oh.
5: And the girl that I was with, she's like, don't do anything, Ricky. Don't do anything, Ricky. And I went up, and I said some stuff to him, and I'm like, what an idiot. Like, and then I go back to my job as a car salesman.
1: Why can't I keep my mouth
5: shut? I had a couple years where I had no money, like my power was turned off and everything.
1: Really?
5: And I'm grateful now
4: because of that fight.
5: Yeah.
1: But they were, what pussies, if I'm going to talk smack about you, I have to tell you, if you left here, and do you know Paul Castanovo in Miami?
4: Yeah.
1: Paul's another longtime local radio guy down there, and he talked crap about Ari Spears. And Ari Spears drove back to the radio station and tried to fight him in the studio. Yeah. I love both those guys, and I still think that's a great story. If I left here and I started saying
5: all these things like, yeah, I did Mike's show, that guy's such a scumbag, and then you saw me, I would expect like, dude, that guy's going to kick my ass.
1: Yeah.
5: Don't say anything. That's why I hate social media so much.
1: But also,
5: because I still have this bad temper. Like, I will never say anything about anybody that I wouldn't say to their face.
1: I love that.
5: So I don't say anything mean about people. I try to be a very kind person. I don't really say, I mean, I'm in a different mindset now.
1: Right, you're a better person.
5: No. I get to experience all these crazy things. I mean, look, I'm old.
1: It bothers me if I have something to say about you, why would I wait till you leave to say?
4: Right.
1: That's what I hate people like that.
4: Mike has said some painful stuff to me to my
1: face. He's a huge liar.
4: He believes that all my stories are fake.
5: Yeah.
1: I don't believe they're all fake. I believe that they can't all happen to one person.
4: Agreed.
1: Yes.
4: Agreed.
1: I don't think you're a bad person. I don't think you're a liar, but I can't believe all these things have happened to you.
4: We started that show, Beardo and Weirdo, me and Chris Kale, Five Finger Death Punch, and then I have my own separate storytelling one that you gave me the name for, which was I Swear This Is True. You said you should call it I Swear This Is True, because living in Eddie Van Halen's house, going into NASA, opening for Metallica, being on the field of the Super Bowl are all stories that are incredible on their own.
1: Your parents being deaf.
4: And that was the story.
2: That's the one, yeah.
4: There was one time I came in the studio and Mike said, I'm going to ask you a question. I want you to be honest with me if this is a true story. And I thought, oh, he's going to ask about living at Eddie Van Halen's or being on the field of the Super Bowl. And he goes, are your parents really deaf? I go, why would I make that up? I
1: mean, that is a great parlay into how you do
4: voices.
1: It's such a great story.
4: It forced me to learn how to speak by copying all the voices that I heard on TV.
5: I grew up, I thought that my parents were deaf too. They were just ignoring me.
4: Yeah. Ricky has a similar Forrest Gump type life where he grows up and his friends form bands like Guns N' Roses and Faster Pussycat.
1: Who else were you tight with?
5: Everybody.
1: Yeah.
4: Everybody.
5: It's so weird that so many people use the Forrest Gump thing, but they weren't talking about the stories. It was the disability
4: matter.
5: I said, Ricky's kind of like the Forrest Gump. I go, I've seen, I've done a lot. They go, that too. I mean, in our little LA circle, it was, you know, obviously it was Guns N' Roses, Faster Pussycat, Jane's Addiction, all the LA bands, but then later I'm friends now with the guy from Five Finger Death Punch. Uh-huh. You know?
1: Let me ask you about Guns N' Roses.
5: Yes.
1: I won't say
5: anything mean ever.
1: No, not to their face or anything. I'm in high school in 88. It was the first CD that I ever owned was Appetite for Destruction. I bought that and Run DMC on the same day.
5: Perfect.
1: And I worked in a restaurant, and all we would do at night is listen to Appetite for Destruction over and over and over again. And this is in New York. I would imagine in L.A. I will never have that feeling of what it was like to go see Guns N' Roses in one of those L.A. clubs. That must have been the greatest time.
5: It was the greatest thing. But the thing when people said, did you know they were going to be big?
1: That's what I was thinking.
5: Okay.
1: Yeah.
5: Some people say yes. But the reason I didn't think they would ever make it big is, in my opinion, they were too good. Because they were when you'd see Guns N' Roses in the old days, you didn't know if they were going to play 2 hours, 5 minutes, if Axl was going to kick somebody's teeth in.
1: Right.
5: You didn't know. And there was this element of danger that really is missing from rock and roll. So I thought, this band is too dangerous, too authentic, too real. They're never going to make it big.
1: Yeah.
5: And it's still, to this day, it's still weird to go to a sporting event and hear Welcome to the Jungle.
1: Yeah.
5: You know, it's just, that's just odd.
4: That's weird for you, but when you tell the story about being with a girlfriend and Axl saying, hey, I'm going to sing you a song, and it's just the three of you
5: I'm
4: in a room.
5: Story. That was weird. So during my, I'll tell you, I'm going to say this tonight anyway, but there was a time I was high as a whatever, and I was laying in bed with this girl, and Axl stood over us, and he started like serenading us. And he was like, I don't know. It was either, it might have been November Rain, a song that I hadn't heard
1: yet. Right.
5: And he just started singing. And I remember I was high, but he's singing it standing over us. And I remember looking at her and going, this is really weird, right? This is really weird. These were like the things I did, you know. And here's the thing that I hope, if there's one takeaway other than the fact that we're playing tonight and tomorrow at Side Splitters,
1: Wesley Chapel,
5: is that I was in one of the greatest eras ever. And yeah. I ran the club that was one of the greatest clubs ever. But during that time, you don't realize you're living something magical.
1: Right.
5: Because that's just what you do. Like, did I wake up, you know, at 4 o'clock every afternoon and go to girls and clubs? And yeah, but that's just the way I lived. Yeah. So it doesn't look, now you look back at it and you're like, wow, that was pretty amazing.
1: Right. But when you're in it, you don't realize it.
7: The fact that Pearl Jam was the kind of band that was anti everything 80s. And they wanted to be at the Cat House.
1: Yeah.
7: It's a real testament to what the Cat House
1: was. And was on Headbangers Ball and did
7: Nirvana's,
1: all that stuff. Yeah.
7: Nirvana's famous first appearance.
6: The prom dress.
7: Was the prom dress.
1: Oh, really?
5: That was horrible. That was terrible. I was so excited to meet him. And he was just completely, Kurt was like dope sick, flat down on the floor. And I walked into the green room and I'd like step over him. So I never really met him. And the first time I ever spoke to Kurt Cobain, he was on Headbangers Ball wearing a big yellow ball gown. And it wasn't until like decades later that I figured out, oh, a ball gown because it's Headbangers Ball.
1: Yeah.
5: But it's like they didn't want to. I mean, I like Nirvana. Right. I love the album Bleach. But anytime any band was on Headbangers Ball, if you don't want to be there, don't be on there because it's a billion bands that really want to be on this show. Sure. So I was kind of like, no, whatever, you know, they don't want to be here. Don't be here. You know,
1: I love that got really screwed up because of their Saigon Kick. I felt Saigon Kick was one of those great bands.
5: Such a good band.
1: Yeah.
7: I'm watching Marilyn Manson last week with Chris. We're on stage watching Manson at this big Sick New World Festival in Las Vegas. And one of the guys who works for Manson says, you know, that guy right there was the singer of Shotgun Messiah. And I was like, what?
5: Shotgun
1: Messiah was another band.
5: But the difference is Saigon Kick is good.
1: Yeah.
6: We actually had Phil Verone from Saigon Kick on Beard on Weirdo.
1: Oh, really?
6: Like a couple weeks ago.
7: 2 weeks ago. Talking about his sex addiction.
1: Yeah, he's another one that's got stories.
6: Oh, yeah.
7: You think, like, sex addiction, like, okay, you're addicted to, like, you put yourself in bad situations to have sex with other people. But Phil has this crazy story about the day that his mother passed away that he wouldn't answer his phone because he was watching porn all day that day and wouldn't pick up the phone. And I was like, damn, I can't.
6: I mean, she was already gone.
7: Yeah. You know?
1: What more could happen that day?
7: Yeah.
1: Listen, we've got Chris Kale, we got Ricky Rackman, we got Craig Gass here. I got to take a break before we get. Let me take a quick break and we'll come back and tell you where these guys are going to be. They're going to be at Side Splitters in Wesley Chapel. I'll tell you what they're going to do and we'll get into that when we come back. It's the Mike Calta Show. It's 102.5 The Bone.
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9: Pinellas County still dealing with a disabled vehicle southbound 275 at 38th Avenue. It's blocking the right lane. Right now, traffic backed up all the way to Roosevelt. I'd say avoid that until they can get that out of your way. I'm Monica with traffic.
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5: This is Fox 13's Dave Osterberg from the Sky Tower Weather Center. Mostly sunny and hot again today. A little cooler along the coast. Overall, high temperatures around 90 degrees. Mild and muggy tonight with a low in the mid-70s. And really both Saturday and for Mother's Day, hot. Cooler along the coast. Sunday, though, quick little 20% rain chance. High temps all weekend long, though, around 90 degrees.
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0: It's 102.5 The Bone. I don't know if you guys heard what we had before you guys came on the air.
1: Was the guy from Glee?
0: Yeah. I mean, this has been the weirdest lineup of shows we've ever had. And a guy from Glee and a guy from Pitch Perfect on the air. And to these guys, we got Chris Kale, we got Ricky Rackman, and we got Craig Gass, who are going to be doing a show together at Sidesplitters in Wesley Chapel. Now, you did one last night?
1: No, Chris and his band, Five Finger Death Punch, performed for 100,000 more people than we'll have this week.
0: You never know. After an appearance on this show.
2: Yeah. Hey, man, whether 50 or 50,000, yeah. It's the same show. Yeah. But Craig and I did a whole Glee karaoke last night.
0: It's what I was hoping for. Yeah.
1: It's crazy to me how humble...

0: Chris Kale is, because we've been doing comedy shows where he talks about being a rock star and being in Five Finger Death Punch, and we stay in Holiday Inns, and, you know, we're at a Hampton Inn this weekend in Wesley Chapman. He's like, yeah, we're cool, man. This is great. And like, and it's just such a different vibe than him literally flying on private jets and staying in five-star resorts.
1: Though I do got to say, walking into the Ritz-Carlton this week before the Welcome to Rockville, oh, felt so good. Yeah. It's giving me the energy to power through these shows this weekend.
0: Yeah. It's funny to me that Ricky has three, like most comedians, when they go out and they do a show,
2: yeah,
0: it's always worrying about getting material together and like, oh man, I need more material, I need more material. And Ricky has 3 hours that he's been doing on the road in his spoken word tour, and he's like,
1: I don't want to do that. I'll do some of it, but I don't.
0: Genuine anxiety about the shows this weekend. And I'm like, dude, you could just take the show, just take some, like, 2 or 3 stories. And
2: yeah. What do you think people were expecting? Like, what do you think people want?
1: I think they want comedy, and a lull of entertainment. Somewhere in the middle.
2: That's not a lull.
1: I think they want a nap.
0: I seriously
1: have no idea what I'm going to tell this story tonight, but this is the truth. When these guys, because I love both these guys, these are my real friends.
2: Right.
1: They won't say that, but I will. But
0: I'm waiting on that check.
1: When the whole idea came up to do this show, and Craig's like, we're going to do this night of comedy with Chris Kale, Craig Gass, and Ricky Rackman. I go, oh, comedy. I've never thought about being a comedian. And then I told Craig a couple jokes, and he said, okay, we're going to do a night of comedy and storytelling. Oh, I guess my jokes aren't that good.
3: I like that you came up with the name The Tampa Experiment, though.
0: Yeah.
3: I love that, because it's like we're the first time all three of us are getting together.
2: Yeah, this is the first time you guys are doing it together. Yeah.
1: This is my first time ever being on stage doing, and I'd like to be funny, but my goal is, look, you're going to get a lot of, both Craig and Chris are so funny, and if you set your expectations very, very low for me, yeah, I won't let you down.
2: Well, just so you know, when I have a guest that comes on the show, especially when it's never been on before, I'll do a certain amount of research of things to talk about. I didn't have to do that with you. I knew that I'd be able to just start talking to you, and you'd be able to just bring it. I mean, all the years you've been doing this. So, and people are genuinely interested in that. So you're going to be fine. Man.
0: If I go see Ricky Rackman, I want to hear stories about the cat house.
1: And what?
0: I want to hear stories about hanging out with Axel and the friend. I mean, there's so many like residual stories. You're like, I didn't even know that. Like Ricky really had.
4: I was going to say, also, worst case scenario, just do Q&A. People ask questions
0: which
4: all day long.
0: At the end of the show.
1: That's the part I'm looking forward to.
0: Yeah. All three of us at the end of the
1: show. Well, since you're putting me over right now, I'll tell you something about Craig, because he hasn't talked about this at all. Craig, obviously, if you don't know, is one of the best impressionists that I know. So amazing. When I'm driving, and Craig said something that was interesting. It's like I don't really talk to Chris about music, and they don't talk to me. We just, because we're friends, you don't talk to that stuff.
2: Right.
1: But when I'm driving along with Craig, and we bring up a story about somebody, whether it's Sebastian Bach or Bill Burr, and he does their voice. And so I try to look away because I'm like digging. I'm like, wow, like the person he's talking about is in the car with me because he's so good. So if I mention something, he's doing that person's voice. And it's a really cool way to tell a story.
0: That story, by the way, about Bill Burr is a classic Bill Burr story. Bill and I were co-hosting a charity event in downtown LA where it was all these rock stars got together at a jam. We were raising money for MS. And Steven Adler from Guns N' Roses comes out and he plays 2 songs. And Burr obsessively was watching.
2: Because he's a drummer.
0: He's a drummer. Yeah. He's watching Steven Adler's footwork. And he's like, oh, man, he's obsessed with it. And he's genuinely fanning out on Steven Adler afterwards. And a few days later, we ran into each other at the Comedy Store. And Bill was complaining about, he's like, dude, so like those 5 guys, like they're not going to put the original band back together. Like, what's that about?
2: Yeah.
0: How come they're not going to put? And I go, and he goes, what? Like, why can't they just say, dude, let's just all 5 of us put the original guys back together? And I go, I can tell you why. Mm-hmm. I know 3 of those guys, and I can tell you exactly why they're not going to put the original 5. And he goes, Jesus Christ, dude, you're going to tell me somebody's secrets? And I go, no, I'm going to tell you some inside guns. He goes, dude, somebody trusted you with a secret, and now you're going to tell me somebody's secret. And I go, dude, why? Stop morally judging me, and let me tell you some inside Guns N' Roses information. But yeah, dude, it's I just, when I tell a story, I just do the voices of the people in the story. I don't think about it, but every time I do it with Ricky, I notice that he looks away because he just wants to hear the voice in the middle of the story.
2: It's incredible.
1: It's so fun.
2: It's incredible. And let me ask you, and I'll ask all three of you because you probably have some insight on it, but why is it that Skid Row would rather be poor than go back out with
1: I'll tell you why.
2: Because, I mean, he must be that much of an asshole.
1: I know Rachel's a great
2: I love Rachel.
1: Great guy, and he does not want to play with Sebastian Bach, no matter what, because I've always said, I think they're a little bit past that millionaire thing that they could have gotten.
2: Right.
1: But because Skid Row, I mean, look, I listen to heavy music, but Skid Row is great. They're just a great band. And Rachel just think they said they will never, ever play with them. And now, you know, Baz is in Twisted Sister.
2: Yeah.
1: And I think maybe Lizzie Hale is going to do, like, I would love to see Skid Row with Lizzie Hale.
2: Singing. Yeah,
1: she's done shows and I've seen video of it and it looks so good. But it's like there gets to be a point that I guess for some people that if you dislike somebody so much, the money isn't worth it. I'm not that person.
2: That's what I'm going to say. I mean, I there are people that I hate, but if you put enough money in front of me, I'm going to start to like them real quick.
1: Yeah.
2: Especially if I'm not doing that great, you know, like if they're out doing, like, they're okay. I know how much they pay. I hired them for a gig one time. They're not making a ton of money and they could be playing with Guns N' Roses at Rockville this weekend easily if they were to sing with Sebastian. It would be huge.
1: Mm-hmm.
2: It would be, but I almost admire the fact that they would rather not do it.
1: When you're in the last chapters of your career, it also, like, if you think that any of us are making any money doing this show,
2: we're doing this for the love of it because
1: hey, I want to try this and I get to hang out with my buddies. So there gets to be a point that if you're doing okay,
2: yeah,
1: that you're going to pick and choose and you're going to, you know, rather than do this drama just for money. Mm-hmm. I remember when I went to Vegas and I saw Guns N' Roses and Izzy came back on stage and Izzy played. I'm like, there you go. There you go. And he just doesn't want to be Guns N' Roses anymore. You know,
2: it's so weird.
1: So there gets to be a point that there's some things that it's not worth it.
0: Yeah. Sebastian acknowledges that he, for whatever reason, he knows that he was not easy to get along with back then.
2: Yeah.
0: But his whole thing is like, but dude, it's been like 30 years. Let's do it. Who cares? Let's go, yeah, man. And they're like, nope. I ran into Rachel Bolan randomly on a beach in Maui.
2: Uh-huh.
0: And it was like, oh, my God. And it was AFC, NFC championship weekend. And I said, do you want to go somewhere and watch football? And I said, yeah, let's watch football. And we laughed and laughed for hours. And right before the end of the game, I went, oh, my God. I just realized every time I see you, I've never asked you if this story is true. And I've always wanted to ask you this story. And he goes, yeah, tell me. I'll tell you if it's true. And I go, so apparently Sebastian, and as soon as I said the name Sebastian, he went, and his wife, who was sitting next to him, just started looking at him going, oh, why did you?
2: You brought up the word.
0: Why did you do that?
2: Yeah.
0: And the story I had heard, and I've never said this on the air before, is from a security guy who worked for Skid Row, said that according to him, his first job doing security was Skid Row.
2: Right.
0: And he said that Sebastian was in a really bad mood one day in Tokyo, and they get in the elevator. Sebastian wants to go somewhere for lunch, and he's yelling at the security guy, and he goes, dude, you know what? I don't even want to do this. Give me my money, because my buddy would hold on to his money in his wallet.
2: Right.
0: And he said, I opened up my wallet and Sebastian grabbed all the money out of the wallet, even though there was a divider that separated his money from my money. I go, dude,
2: he
0: took all my money. And he's like, dude, I don't care, dude. I'm going to eat. And he goes, but you took my money too, dude. You took my money and your money. And he goes, whatever. And he throws the money in the elevator and it's raining money. My buddy bends down to start picking up the money. Sebastian kicked him.
2: Oh.
0: And he said, I stood up, and the way the guy told me the story, he goes, I don't get mad very often, okay? But when I'm about to rage, I feel a heat sensation coming up the back of my neck. And I went, you're not feeling that right now. Right? Goes, no, I'm just telling, like, okay, because you're getting very intense on me. And he goes, I picked him up with one hand. I grabbed his throat, and I lifted him up, and I cocked my hand, and I just breathed. I just breathed. I calmed down. I let him go. The next day at the show, somebody approached me and said, we've all chipped in $100. all you got to do is punch him in the face once. And I said, is that true? And Rachel said, yes, that was true. He said, back then it was just, you know, but I know Sebastian has grown up a lot. 30 years since they've been together.
2: I don't know. I've interviewed him in with 10-year separations, and he's still the same guy.
0: Yeah. Well, he's like a big kid.
2: Yeah.
0: He has my favorite Gene Simmons story, which is that I'm sure I told it on the air, that he went into Gene Simmons' house, and he goes, dude, I went in that guy's house, and he has like a freaking Kiss museum in his house, which is true. Gene Simmons has a room dedicated to all the Kiss merchandise, and there's a bag with like 100 Kiss cell phone covers. I said, dude, what the hell is that? And Gene Simmons says, that's our new promotion for Kissmas. That's our new Kiss cell phone covers. Can I have one of those? I wish I could, but if you go to kissonline.com, and he wouldn't give him one piece of plastic. But yeah, the show that we're doing this weekend, Ricky's like, I feel like he has so many stories that it's like a rare thing.
1: Stop.
0: I would. It's
1: Gene,
0: true.
2: Is Gene
0: Stop
2: Simmons the biggest asshole?
1: What?
2: Is Gene Simmons the biggest asshole?
1: The biggest?
2: Yeah.
1: No.
2: Really?
1: No.
2: To me, he is. I don't know him like you know a lot of these guys, but to me, I just I feel like he never puts the good of the fans ahead of Kiss.
1: You know what it is? It's not, in my opinion, rock and roll.
2: Right.
1: Do you know what I mean? It's like, to me, rock and roll is so much more than music, and you just kind of got to be rock and roll, and rock and roll is something where you also have to be like one with the fans. I mean, one of the beauties of I'll use an example, Pantera, because I did a lot of stuff with Pantera. And the beauty of Pantera was that Dime and Vin and all those guys, they looked like the type of people that you would just sit at the bar and have a beer with.
2: Right.
1: And that's why people loved them so much, because there was no rock star persona of them at all.
2: Yeah, they were just cool dudes. Yeah.
1: And I think that with rock and roll, you like to feel sometimes like, wow, like these guys are just like me.
2: Chris, you know you give off that vibe. Like you give off no rock star asshole whatsoever.
3: I was good friends with Vinnie Paul because he lived in Las Vegas. And speaking of like being one with the fans and just being a cool person, Vinnie used to always have this thing on Sundays, Sunday fun day. Pool party at his house. He would barbecue, cook for everybody. And he disappeared for a little bit. And I was like, where'd Vinnie go? So I asked his girlfriend, Chelsea, I was like, where'd Vinnie go? She's like, he went upstairs for something. And then he comes down holding the cymbal. He said, Cale, brother, I want to give you this because I think you'll appreciate it.
2: Oh, wow.
3: He had signed to the Bassmaster Cale, drew a little picture on there and whatnot. And that was maybe 3 months before he passed away.
2: Oh, wow.
3: Yes. And I mean, he was always taking care of everybody. We would always see each other at shows every time that we're in Vegas. We knew if there was a show going on town and we were both in town, we would see each other. In fact, we went to go see a band called Otherwise in Las Vegas.
2: Uh-huh.
3: And we had taken Hell Yeah out on the road with Five Finger Death Punch.
2: Right.
3: And Vinny, we were both drinking. He comes up to me. He goes, man, the rest of our band need to learn something from us. They need to be out here with the people, hanging out, shaking hands, not hiding in the hotels the whole time. And I was like, Vinny, the hell with those guys. We need to start a band.
0: Yeah.
3: and for a second, he goes, he looked up in the air and took about a 3-second pause. He's like, man, I don't know if I got it in me to do another project. But he thought about it.
2: Yeah.
3: He thought about it. And I was like, yes.
1: Chris is one of those guys that's like of the people.
2: Yeah.
1: You know, like,
2: you can tell right
1: he's
2: away.
1: He's just a good dude.
0: There's a thing that Chris does on stage sometimes where he tells a story about the guy he replaced in Five Finger Death Punch was that jerk.
2: Oh, really?
0: Was that jerk. And he actually ran into him, and the guy was a jerk. Chris.
3: I mean, we all have bad days, man.
0: Yeah.
3: His bad day just ended up in me taking his job, though.
2: Yeah. Well, hey. But nobody could top Ricky. Went back to the station and beat the two guys.
1: But we don't talk about that anymore.
2: I mean, you should talk more about that. I want to go look it up. I want to go Google the news stories and see the whole story.
1: But there was a lot of years that I wasn't working because of that.
2: Because of that.
1: Oh, yeah.
2: I would have hired you in a second.
1: What?
3: You said 2 years, though.
1: No, it was much longer than that. Because if I went to another, and you know me, I'm not a tough guy. If I went to a radio station and I got in another fight, that station would have been in trouble for hiring somebody that's already exhibited violence in the workplace.
2: Yeah. Well, I got to tell you, I'm still very proud of it. I think that more men need to handle things like men. We had this discussion yesterday. If I said to you, the three of you, you're going to die in 30 days. You have cancer or whatever.
1: I go, yes!
2: But do you have anybody on your list that you'd like to kill before you go?
0: That's a long pause.
2: Yeah, because you're going over a couple. I mean, you don't have to say any names. I have a list.
0: You're hitting very close to home with me right now. Very close to home, because I just...
2: You're not dying, are you?
3: I was going to say.
0: No, okay. I just... Dude, something crazy just happened that... It goes back to the first time I was ever in Anchorage, Alaska.
2: Right.
0: 20 years ago.
2: This is why I don't believe any of your stories.
0: Oh, dude.
2: I'm walking on a beach in Malibu with Rachel Bolan. Yeah. I'm in Anchorage, Alaska.
0: Which is why I started the I swear this is true.
2: I believe you.
0: All the people that were there, I'm getting them involved to share their aspect of what happened during these moments. And this, what I'm about to tell you, you can Google.
2: Okay.
0: 20 years ago, I walked into this club in Anchorage, my first time performing there. My ex is with me, and we end up spending about 30 minutes with the local comic who's going to open for me that weekend. His name is Matt Becker, Matt with one T.
2: Okay.
0: We walk out of the venue. My ex looks at me and goes, I like him. I looked at her and said, he's creepy. And she goes, what do you mean creepy? And I go, he's got dark energy. And she goes, you think you have intuition about people? And we got this whole argument about, and it came up several times, that I think I have intuition about people. And she says, you're wrong. That was 20 years ago. If you are able to pull up your Twitter page right now, whoever's listening to this, go to the Anchorage Police Department's Twitter page right now. Scroll back to March 13th when the Anchorage Police Department put out a flurry of tweets saying to be on the lookout for a man in Anchorage who's on a murder spree.
2: Jesus.
0: And that he's was him? Got a list of people that he wants to kill because he has pancreatic cancer.
2: And he's got, and he knows, oh, I love it.
0: And he's like, I have a list of people I want to kill, and he's going to kill everybody. And his name is Matt Becker. It's a terrible story.
2: It's a great story.
0: But here's how much I love being right. I cannot tell you the satisfaction of calling an ex from 20 years ago and being able to yell at her. Oh, it is such a great feeling. But yeah, dude.
4: I just sent you a link. Check it out.
0: Yeah. Oh, Matt Becker. Look it up. But
1: is he still alive?
0: He killed himself.
1: I think you were on the list.
0: The people he had on the list was so, like, he messed up a lot of things in his life. And he got mad at people for, like, firing him from jobs, divorcing him. And he was like, I'm going to kill everybody. But
2: how many did he get from the list? That's what I want
0: to
2: know.
0: He tried to shoot his ex-wife. Uh-huh. He started with her. And then he went to the house and killed her dad. Her dad was 88 years old. So he killed one person. And then nobody knew where he was for 24 hours. And people at his old job, like, they hired gunmen to come into the, to the bar. And he never showed up.
2: Go to his house, there's a dry erase board with just names on it.
0: Yeah, he had a list of people he wanted to take out. But
2: listen, go see these guys at Sidesplitters in Wesley Chapel. Go to sidesplitterscomedy.com, get tickets. You got, Chris from Five Finger Death Punch here, Ricky Rackman from Headbangers Ball. You've got Craig Gass, who's a longtime friend of the show. All these guys are going to be up there doing comedy, telling jokes, telling stories, and it'll be a great time. I loved having the three of you here today. Thank you so much for coming.
1: Thank you.
0: Each show has one VIP, and we just sold out the first VIP for tonight, but it's for two people. You can have lunch or dinner with all three of us before the show.
2: Yep.
0: So,
2: right,
0: and you get those tickets at sidesplitterscomedy.com. So
2: good.
0: Sidesplitters, Wesley Chapel, two tonight, two shows tomorrow, and one VIP each show.
2: Hope you guys have great shows.
0: Thank you, buddy.
2: Great seeing you all. Thank you so much. We're out of here. Have a great weekend. Thank you to Skylar and Matthew also for coming on the show today. See them at the Sapphire Lounge this weekend. And that's it. We're out. I'll see you guys on Monday. Have a great weekend. Another chance for you to win $1,000 is coming up in 10 minutes with the bonus keyword. Goodbye.

0: I'm hungry.
1: Yeah.
2: See, Papu, I'm a fool. I'm an old, fat, stupid fool. That's why.
3: What's really going on in your life?
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5: Eric! Mike, why are you doing this?
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7: Oh, yeah. Fo shiz. Genuine. What's up, homie?
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23: Pinellas County is still dealing with a disabled vehicle southbound 275 at 38th Avenue. It's blocking the right lane. Right now, traffic backed up all the way to Roosevelt. I'd say avoid that until they can get that out of your way. I'm Monica with traffic.
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0: Let's go, baby. Good morning. It's Friday. We made it. It's 10:01 in the morning on May 8th. Oh, man. So much to get to from the Mike Calta Show this morning and a lot of things coming up this weekend. I am Johnny B. I am your host. Along with me, you know her, you love her. And some guys, you know, not everybody gets to touch her. Once in a blue moon. I already got mine in this morning. You know what I'm saying? JoJo is here, everybody.
1: Happy Friday.
0: It's a beautiful Friday. It's I think it's summer finally because humidity hit me right in the mouth right when I walked outside.
1: Can you tell by my hair? Can you tell by my hair?
0: Look at my hair.
1: It looked so pretty this morning.
0: Unbelievable. Before we get into all of our hair, let's get this out the way because we had a winner yesterday from this show.
1: No, we did not.
2: 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This hour's Bone Bonus keyword is...
0: This hour's keyword is wallet. Oh, how perfect is that? Wallet. W-A-L-L-E-T. That means you could possibly have $1,000 in your wallet. If you head over to the 102.5 The Bone app right now, enter the keyword wallet. Before 30 minutes past the top of the hour, the $1,000 could be yours. Good luck to you. Wallet. Hell yeah, baby.
1: We really did have a winner.
0: We did, man.
1: How do you know? Did
0: one
1: they tell
0: of our,
1: you?
0: One of my favorite listeners, too.
1: Really?
0: Absolutely. Mary won yesterday. I believe she's out in Lehigh Acres. But, dude, congratulations, Mary. I'm so happy to hear that. An absolute old school, B-hole, after show, loving Mary won the $1,000. I hope she enjoys that. So, everybody, you could be just like Mary. You could be just like her. All you got to do is make sure you have the Bone app. Put the keyword in. You have four more times to win today. You'll have noon with our three more times. I'm sorry. You'll have noon with JP. You'll have 2 o'clock with John Sinning. And you'll have 5 o'clock with Drew Garabo. So make sure you have the Bone app. It's absolutely free. All you got to do is pay attention, put the keyword in, and then listen by your phone, baby. You just sit there and look at it because you'll get some strange phone number you don't recognize. Pick all of them up for a couple hours after you put that keyword in. And if it's us, just like Mary, you'll get that $1,000. So, man, that'd be nice.
1: Tuh.
0: Oh, man. I would love to just run into $1,000 right now.
1: Tuh.
0: I know. I was telling you off air, my wife and I went looking at houses because we're moving in less than 2 months.
1: Yeah,
0: we
1: good
0: decided,
1: for you.
0: And look, my wife, she did one of those things where
1: not good because you're doing it in, you know, July. But
0: it sucks. Yeah, but we'll get a moving company. I'm not
1: you
0: stupid.
1: You have to.
0: And we're also going to either give away or sell almost everything in our current rental. We are starting fresh.
1: I love that.
0: We're going to take our bed out of our, because we have a pretty nice brand new bed.
1: Yeah.
0: And then I'm going to take my studio furniture and stuff from my home studio because it's still pretty good. And we'll take stuff out of the movie room. Besides that, we're having a giant yard sale. Just offer me a couple $100 for everything. It's gone, probably. Like, if not, I'm getting one of those rent-a-dumpsters and just throwing so much stuff away because...
1: Facebook Marketplace, too, is great.
0: Oh, yeah. I'm putting our living room furniture on there.
1: I wish I could move, like, every 5 or 6 years.
0: Yeah.
1: And just completely, like, refurnish and redecorate and I mean, except for, like, a few, like...
0: Right.
1: You know, heirlooms or whatever, like, family pieces. Like,
0: sure.
1: But, yeah, like, to be able to do that would be...
0: Declutter.
1: So, oh, my
0: and
1: God.
0: I told my wife that, too. I go, we have so many things in our garage.
1: Fresh.
0: We have crates of... memorabilia from our childhood or from whatever we have that we just don't even look at. I said, I don't care about trophies that I got, you know, for singing a national anthem somewhere from, you know, like, no offense, you know, but I mean, what am I display them, you know, like, it's when I sing the national anthem at a Little League baseball game.
1: Put them in your office. Nobody can read what they're...
0: It's just a lot. I have so much stuff like that.
1: All right.
0: You know what I'm saying?
1: Yeah. But listen, also, I hate clutter.
0: Like dishes and kitchen stuff you don't use, right? We have so much... We have enough dishes to have a dinner party for 100 people. It's never going to happen.
1: Yeah.
0: Pots and pans, I never use because I have my 5 or 6 that I use on a rotation at all times. Yeah. why would I ever use some crappy pan when I have, you know, a made-in stainless steel
1: saute pan? They're all great pans that you're selling. You're going to sell them.
0: Yeah, maybe. They're great. I'm going to throw them out in the driveway. Just come get them.
1: All right.
0: You know what I'm saying.
1: People will.
0: But, no, we saw a place that's absolutely perfect, and it's like walking distance to her job.
1: Oh.
0: Which it's all about my wife's, you know, convenience
1: you're
0: to
1: so
0: me.
1: Sweet.
0: I am a nice guy.
1: You are.
0: Oh, well, I wouldn't have had that attitude if it wasn't a gorgeous neighborhood.
1: Yeah.
0: And the house wasn't like 20 times an upgrade from what we're in.
1: Yeah.
0: I mean, it's nice. Like,
1: well, if she can walk to work, then you can just take the car.
0: I told her that too. I said, look, babe, you can ride a bike to work so easy. It's great. Like a mile.
1: Oh, that's easy.
0: It's great exercise. There's a bike lane all the way to her job from
1: excellent.
0: This
1: she'll
0: place.
1: Be safe.
0: And I told her, I go, we get rid of my hoopty.
1: Yeah.
0: We only need one car now. Like, her car is a newer car. So my car's got 340,000 miles on it. You know, we just...
1: Probably time to... You can throw that in with your garage sale.
0: I put all my dishes in the car and drive it
1: load
0: into
1: it
0: the
1: up
0: Gulf
1: for
0: of Mexico.
1: Oh, no, I was saying load it up for somebody, and then they can take the car and everything in it for $1,000.
0: I mean, my car still runs great. I love my car. I don't want to jinx my car. I love that. I love that little girl.
1: Yeah,
0: She's been good to me. Phone lines are open if you'd like to join us. 800-771-1025. 1025. TM Powell is calling in. He may have a surprising review of a movie that I thought was going to be absolute crap. We'll tell you about that and catch up with him a little bit. And we got a lot of other stuff. I was fangirling out this morning on the Mike Calta show.
1: I almost texted you and was like, I don't know if I'm going to make it because I'm going to stop.
0: Oh, my God. Here's something that people may not know about me. I'm a little gay. Not real gay.
1: Oh, no, we know.
0: With some stuff.
1: Oh, we know.
0: I've seen every episode twice of Glee.
1: Yeah.
0: I love Glee.
1: Yeah.
0: Here's how gay I am for Glee. My wife loves gay shows, will not watch Glee.
1: Really?
0: I tried to get her into it. I said, please watch season one.
1: Oh, it's great.
0: It's so good.
1: It's great.
0: It's funny. If you like, you know, theater as a kid,
1: yeah.
0: It's got all of it.
1: Yeah.
0: They brought back Journey's Don't Stop Believing.
1: Yeah,
0: they put it back on the charts.
1: Yeah, they did that with a few songs, but that was the number one that they...
0: That's the number one Glee song, dude.
1: I loved it. I loved it so much that I can't tell you. I don't know that there's many people that I've like teared up or cried like celebrity-wise when they've passed away.
0: Half the cast is...
1: I cried for when Corey Monteith died.
0: Finn,
1: when he died. And
0: which is sad because Finn, I guess, is it means the end in French.
1: Oh, really?
0: Yeah.
1: Oh, yeah. Like,
0: weird, huh?
1: Is he French?
0: No, but he died. The end.
1: Yeah. Oh my God, I'm blanking on her name now, which was like the most horrific set. I cried for that one. She was in a boating.
0: Naya Rivera?
1: Yes.
0: Yeah. Played Santana. So hot.
1: So, yes.
0: Well, we're saying all this because Matthew Morrison was in his garage, was in Mike Calta's garage today.
1: I should have went. I get nervous. I know that there's a lot going on. I don't want to be in the way.
0: I know.
1: So I didn't.
0: I'm glad I didn't go. I
1: would have
0: scared him. I was scared.
1: I love Skylar Astin from, he's also
0: Pitch Perfect.
1: On Glee, but yes, Pitch Perfect.
0: Yeah. If you don't know who Matthew Morrison is, he's Will Schuster.
1: Yeah.
0: From
1: Mr.
0: Glee.
1: Mr. Shoe.
0: Yes. The teacher for all the theater misfits.
1: He also played a great role on Grey's Anatomy.
0: By the way, Puck, not a good story.
1: No, but I loved him.
0: Yeah, but how he ended up was pretty bad.
1: Oh, yeah.
0: Yeah, we don't want to talk about that.
1: No, but I just...
0: Yeah. But Lea Michele, big fan. You know what I mean? Of her work. But, you know, that was a great show.
1: Great show.
0: You know?
1: A lot of great people from it.
0: I mean, and of course, Jane Lynch. Made the show. Like, she was so good.
1: Yes.
0: Yeah, so Matthew Morrison being there this morning, along with Skylar Astin. They're going to be at the Sapphire Lounge tomorrow.
1: I'm very excited for this place. It's not like anything that's ever been done in Tampa before. I think it's going to do really well.
0: Fancy schmancy
1: time. I love Stephen Hickey. I wish them all nothing but the best there.
0: Yeah.
1: He always just goes above and beyond for the customer.
0: Of course.
1: That's his focus. So I'm excited to see it and eat there and enjoy, you know.
0: Yeah.
1: Feeling like a young
0: When I was listening to it, again. I was like, I don't think I have a suit right now that I could even wear today. Like, I'm so weird in between. So either all my clothes are either way too big.
1: Yeah.
0: Or they're way too skinny because, you know, 3 years ago I got down to, you know, my lowest weight. Yeah. And now I'm in this in between the two. I'm not as fat as I was 5 years ago, but I'm not as skinny as I was 3 years ago. So I'm in this middle zone.
1: Yeah.
0: And I don't have a suit that fits this guy right
1: but
0: now.
1: But I think you could do a nice shirt with a nice pair of pants. I don't think it has to be a suit.
0: I don't know, dude. The way they were talking this morning when Mike said he was wearing a tuxedo and
1: well,
0: Matthew,
1: that's for the grand opening.
0: Oh, okay. Okay. Because Matthew was like, yeah, wear a tuxedo. I'm like, oh, boy.
1: Yeah, I think for the grand opening. But I think if you go out, like, I don't know what it would be described as.
0: You may come out if you come out.
1: Like it's not quite cocktail, but it's like a nightlife.
0: You want to be at least semi-formal attire.
1: Yeah. So I think, you know, you're not going to have ripped up jeans, but I think like a nice pair of jeans with a jacket.
0: With the blazer. Yeah, I get it. You can make it look
1: But you can
0: good.
1: Wear sneakers with that.
0: Oh, they have to be good sneakers.
1: Yes.
0: Dunks minimum.
1: Yeah, you got to have a nice pair of sneakers on.
0: Yeah. I think every suit should have a pair of Dunks that match it.
1: And I think for women, I think, you know, if your labia is hanging out of your dress, then
0: come to my show.
1: Yes.
0: To all of my shows. Please.
1: I just feel like dresses are getting shorter and shorter.
0: Yeah, they are.
1: Oof.
0: Hell yeah, dude.
1: I can't even sit down in that. It's not comfortable.
0: Look, man, don't be ruining everything.
1: I'm sorry.
0: You're C-blocking right now, and we don't like it.
1: I am.
0: You're
1: right.
0: Literally.
1: I apologize. Let it out, girl.
0: You're labia blocking.
1: Let it breathe.
0: Yeah, dude. You let that thing flop around,
1: yeah,
0: baby.
1: Yeah, buddy.
0: Yeah, we don't care what it looks like. We don't care if it looks like the predator's face. You let that thing out.
1: You don't?
0: No, I want to see it anyway.
1: Oh.
0: That's like all boobs. I want to see all boobs.
1: Really?
0: All of them. All okay. of them. They're all beautiful.
1: Even if you're like, oh, I know those aren't good ones.
0: Dude, I have a, man, I need to get some, back in time music. I used to have some and I lost it on my soundboard. All right. 1996.
1: Okay.
0: Sefner, Florida. A young Johnny B DJing in a nightclub was being pursued by a moderately attractive woman, much older than him. Oh, she was smitten by this young, fat music slinger. Then one night, she put a few drinks in his fat kid and she took him back to her place. This boy still being naive when it came to the sex game, as he was just barely old enough to drink. Not a virgin, but pretty close. With a very experienced woman. He was nervous, but he was ready to go. They end up back at her place, and things start happening, JoJo. Things start happening.
1: We needed to go for round two. Were you nervous?
0: Yes.
1: Oh, how'd it go?
0: She was, I would say, probably in her late 30s.
1: Okay.
0: I was 21, 22, maybe. Maybe.
1: Okay.
0: So maybe it was before
1: that. Is
0: this
1: when you were DJ Cinderella?
0: What was
1: your
0: name? No, I was Johnny B.
1: Oh.
0: For 1 month, I was Johnny Shock. All right,
1: Johnny
0: leave me alone.
1: Shock.
0: For 1 month. Leave me alone. I made a mistake.
1: Shock. What is it? Is that the shocker?
0: I made a mistake. I was using the Lightning logo before them. So we're on her couch, and she starts pulling her shirt off, JoJo.
1: Oh.
0: Oh, yeah.
1: You didn't take it off for her?
0: No, I wasn't experienced,
1: You just
0: okay?
1: sat there?
0: Yep, hands in my pockets. Like, I don't know what I'm allowed to do. I remember the first time I got a lap dance, and the girl grabbed my hands and put them on her boobs.
1: Ooh.
0: And I go, am I allowed to do that?
1: Me too.
0: Yeah. And I was like, I was scared. I go, is that? And then she goes, what do you mean? Are you allowed to do that? And I go, is that extra? Do I have to pay more for this? Because I thought it was like a la carte, you know? Like,
1: yeah.
0: I touched the nipples. It's an extra 20. I didn't have a lot of money on me. I didn't want to, you know, get a big bill at the end. You know, it's like, hey, you brushed my giner. That's another 50. Anyway, back on the couch. She starts slowly pulling off her shirt, JoJo.
1: Okay.
0: And she did that move where you take the bra and the shirt off all at the same time because she's ready to go. Hell yeah. And her boobs. They came down. They flopped out.
1: Yo.
0: When she pulled the shirt and the bra off. And when I say flopped out, JoJo, that's an understatement.
1: Them babies was real.
0: Oh, they were real. Real scary. I'd never seen anything like this in the movies or the magazines that I'd seen 99% of the boobs in that I'd seen. But they, the best way I could describe these boobs was kind of like if you took two tube socks and put a tangerine inside of them and just hung them from somebody's chest.
1: Okay, I'm with you.
0: They were long and hanging.
1: Did you throw them over your shoulder like a Continental Soldier?
0: Look, if you would have caught me 5 years later, I would have made a balloon animal out of them. I'd have made a poodle out of them and go, nom, nom, nom, nom, nom, nom. How you like that, poodle? You like that?
1: What did you do? Just get up and leave?
0: It's exactly what I
1: no,
0: did.
1: No, you did not.
0: I didn't even say bye.
1: Oh, my God.
0: I got up, and I did like a military about face, and I walked straight out of the house into my car, and I left. I felt horrible, but I didn't. I was petrified of those tube sock boobies. I had no idea what that was. I didn't know if she had some sort of a tube disease. I didn't know. My brain couldn't put it together. I was very sad. I was very sad because I was in a dry spell several years later, and I was like, dude, if I had tube socks here tonight, dude, I would throw those things over her shoulder. You know what I mean? Like, I'd tear that ass up. But I'm a better person now, Judge.
1: She was never the same after that night.
0: I know, dude. She probably talks about it all the time. She goes, I almost had sex with the beanbag chair, and it got up. The beanbag chair got up.
1: She's like, I can't believe.
0: So sad.
1: A guy rejected boobs.
0: I know. I can't believe I did either. But I was young and naive, dude. I thought all the boobs looked perfect. What a moron.
1: Far from it.
0: Yeah, dude. Don't matter to me now, dude. Nope.
1: So you really just want to see any boobs?
0: I'm interested.
1: Yeah.
0: I know I'm not going to like all of them, but I'll see what you're working with. Yeah. I want to see all butts, all boobs.
1: It's not to like.
0: And look, I've told women this before, and I'm sure you're aware because you're not dumb. It doesn't matter how old, skinny, fat, whatever you are. When you walk by any man, we're going to look at your butt no matter what. We're going to give it a look.
1: Okay.
0: It's just in our DNA. It's okay. A primal thing that goes back millions of years.
1: Okay.
0: Yeah, I've looked at your butt twice today.
1: You have?
0: Why wouldn't I?
1: How'd it look?
0: Good as always.
1: Thank you.
0: Did I not comment on your pants today?
1: Well, yes, but
0: why do you think I saw your pants?
1: Because you looked at my pants.
0: I'm a man. I saw Monica's butt.
1: Well, she's in a shorty skirt.
0: Always.
1: Yeah, them legs.
0: We appreciate it.
1: Okay, noted.
0: Mike out the after show. Who the hell are you?
3: What's up, man? It's real. That is not true. All men do not do that. I don't do that. That's weird. Okay.
0: How old are you?
3: All right, I might be a little young and naive because I'm turning 15 out of tour, but still.
0: Turning 15? My God! Rio, buddy!
3: Listen, I used to look at butts, but I don't do that no more because I realize if you look at a butt, a lady going to think that you just want a banger.
0: Yes!
3: You might really want to be a mirror.
0: JoJo, is there a problem with that?
1: Not for me.
0: There you go. Time to grow up, Rio. Love ya.
1: I mean, no, not yet. He's 15. He should think that way.
0: Yeah, you're right, dude. Yucky. They're yucky, Rio. Ugh. Puh, puh, puh. They just want your money. TM Pal's next.
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4: I'm meteorologist Jim Weber, the Sky Tower Weather Center. Partly cloudy for today. Another hot one. Daytime highs in the low 90s. A little bit warmer as you move away from the coastline. Then tonight, scattered clouds, a mild night. Low temperature of 75 as we head through the weekend. Partly cloudy. Daytime highs in the low 90s. A little bit better chance of rain on Sunday as we head into Mother's Day, but only about a 20% chance and mainly away from the coastline.
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0: Count that. The personnel. And great job yesterday with John Senning.
1: Thank you. I had fun with him.
0: I was texting you guys because you had me LOLing in my...
1: Love that. That's...
0: Like, the number one compliment people will give me is when they say, Blix, yes.
1: Yeah.
0: I was like, it's very, very good. Even the part where I almost cried because...
1: Oh, my God.
0: I was like, it was crazy because
1: it
0: was John Sitting just kept on referring like every one of your dreams. And he's like, so you're horny. And I was just laughing. And then a guy calls in and he's like, drop a baby. And I was like, I texted you guys. I go, you guys went from horny, dead baby. Way too fast. It was jarring
1: for us as well. But that's the beauty of
0: live radio.
1: Yep.
0: Talk radio.
1: That's it.
0: I totally agree with you.
1: That's why we're here.
0: Uh huh.

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1: Ladies and gentlemen, he's our movie critic. He's your movie critic. You can follow him on his social media at TM Powell Media. TM Powell's on the hotline. Hello, buddy.
2: Good morning. How's everybody doing?
1: Great, dude. Great. I went to the gym yesterday, and he had me pushing a 100-pound sled all over the place like a fat, stupid, not playing for the NFL guy.
2: Oh, man, I hope it wasn't one of those outdoor gyms like, you know, Elevate and how they get them out in the parking lot, because I know we get like this every year, Johnny. But, oh, my God, it's brutal right now, this heat.
1: Yeah, no, I would never do that. I'm not a moron. They do have an outside gym at my gym, but that's for the real dudes. That's for the guys that look like they're in an Under Armour commercial. That is not me. I'm just a guy that's pretending he's going to live to be 70. So I'm just in there trying to, like, do my thing, you know. So, yeah, I felt that this morning, TM, right when I walked outside. The humidity hit me in the face, and I just kind of laughed. I went, "Oh, hello, Florida! Good to see you again.
3: Welcome back, old friend."
1: Yeah, exactly. Now, as far as getting back to things, summer is usually when the blockbusters start popping off. I know it's usually what, June is when we start getting the real big bangers, but we got some stuff here in May, and you went and saw something. And when you told me you were going to go see it, immediately I was like, "This is going to be Dookie. I just know it is." But we may be surprised with the new Mortal Kombat movie.
2: Yeah, and I mean, you have a right to think that way. We've had 3 decades of bad Mortal Kombat projects. I know some of the animated movies they've made that were like kind of direct-to-video type things. Some of those weren't bad. But this last one, I mean, which was 5 years ago now at this point, Johnny, but the last one kind of suffered what like a lot of franchises do. They look at The Dark Knight, what Christopher Nolan did, and said, "Let's make this super serious." And a movie like Mortal Kombat should never be taken super seriously. It's
1: right.
2: It's supposed to be like campy and violent and gory and bloody and
1: it's a video game.
2: In a way. That's what it's supposed to be. Yeah, it's supposed to be like a brain vacation. So this new movie definitely makes up from the sins of the past. I mean, it's like they just wiped it all clean and we're like, okay, let's get to what we know our audience, what the people who played Mortal Kombat love, and that's fatalities, that's the scenery, that's awesome character designs. And this movie does all of that. And one of the good things it does, too, is I'm sorry to say, it takes that Cole character from this last movie that was an original character. Why would you need an original character when you have so many great characters to draw from? But they put that guy in the backseat this time. So the movie this time around is actually the tournament, because the whole last movie was literally about them setting up to do the tournament,
1: yes,
2: but never doing the tournament.
1: Right.
2: This movie is about the tournament, and it's more Quintana's story, which she's got a good story. But the guy who steals the whole show, who's amazing in it, and if this movie does end up doing well, and I do think it's got a little bit of a tough road because, like you said, Johnny, so many bad films before it.
1: Right.
2: But everyone seems to like it. But if they point to something, we're like, okay, this is where it changed. It's casting Carl Urban as Johnny Cage.
1: Oh, that's Johnny. The first thing I thought. The badass, yeah, from The Boys as Johnny Cage is perfect, and I think that was the hook for a lot of people. When they see him, they go, okay, it's going to have some edge.
2: Absolutely, but this is what I think you in particular, Johnny, would love about it. His character is not in his prime Johnny Cage. His character is loser at Comic-Con's Johnny Cage because he was a 90s action star, like,
1: right,
2: some American Ninja type movies. And, you know, he's such caught in the time capsule, but he gets chosen to do this. So it also gets to be like a fish out of water story. Plus, he's really funny in it. They actually have Baraka in it as a character. He has some great scenes with Baraka, and that creature design is really cool. But what I loved about it most, Johnny, is like, in some of the fighting scenes, like, it's literally the scenery right out of the games, like the acid pit or the big portal behind them.
1: Nice.
2: Like, there's just so much cool nostalgia in it. But the biggest thing this movie does is it remembers it needs to be fun. This should be a brain vacation. Even some critics, you know, have said, like, well, you know, the plot's pretty thin. Like, is anybody coming to the Mortal Kombat movies for the plot? Like, we're coming for the fight.
1: I'm That's glad they figured it out. And by the way, for all the people that are under 40 years old, if you don't know what American Ninja is, it's Michael Dudikoff in his prime, folks. And it is absolute.

0: cornball cheese ninja movie, and it's exactly what you need when you're bored and you want to have a little nostalgia. It's some of the best cinematography you ever get. I'm looking at the rest of the cast is good, but nobody's really popping off the screen. But I saw the trailer after you told me we were going to talk about it. And I go, dude, I got to tell you, it looks like a good Brain Vacation. And then you said Brain Vacation and I almost laughed.
1: Yeah, no, it's good. And if you look at the reviews are really good for this. And here's nothing, too. Sometimes critics can be hard on a franchise that's just, you know, been a dog for so long that they expectations are going in. They already kind of made up their mind. So you can even see like the tide turning here. And I hope people do go to see it because, you know, it could maybe take this in another direction. You know, the Fast and the Furious at one point was spinning their wheels. They bring in The Rock. They make them more like super spies and go over the top. And it changes that whole franchise into like one of the biggest franchises in the world. So I hope people do give it another chance, especially people who are fans of the games growing up. Because, I mean, I was a huge fan. I spent so much time in Aladdin's Castle growing up, putting tokens into Mortal Kombat 1, 2, and 3.
0: Yeah.
1: So, I mean, it's really cool. There's cool fight scenes. There's great Easter eggs. And like I said, with Carl Urban, there's actually a great performance there, too, where he brings a lot of fun to it. And honestly, that guy's just overrated. I mean, The Boys hasn't really been good in a season and a half, but I'm still sticking around basically because of him. So he kind of does the same thing for this franchise.
0: Yeah, and they brought back an absolute Japanese legend when it comes to action movies. Hiroyuki Sanada, I'm trying to make sure I pronounce his name right. But, I mean, he's been in everything from John Wick movies, The Last Samurai, the Shogun series. Like, he's great. Like,
1: Shogun is the big one, yeah.
0: Yeah,
1: that's the big one.
0: He's fantastic.
1: Now, it is Mother's Day weekend, so I get that some of the moms won't want to go see Mortal Kombat 2. I completely understand that.
0: All the nerd moms will.
1: The nerd moms. But there is another movie out that I actually saw about 3 weeks ago. And when I was going into it, I was like, okay, what is this? And that was The Sheep Detectives. And it's got Hugh Jackman in it. And it's, you know, basically where the movie where there's a kind of talking sheep. It's honestly, Johnny, it's like a Babe for this generation. Like Babe the Pig, it's kind of like a movie for this generation. I had zero expectations going into this. I just was like, okay, you know, let's just go check this out. Let me see it early. Johnny, it was surprisingly really good and deep for like a family movie. I mean, it's like this mystery movie. Hugh Jackman's in it as well. And I wasn't expecting much, but it's actually a really good movie. I don't know if it's going to find an audience. I think people who do see it will be very surprised by it. It's another one of these Amazon features, and Amazon has really made a commitment to put movies out in the theaters. And I think a lot of people thought they would be one of the last ones to do it because of Prime, but they really want to, you know, get their stake in the movie theater industry. So they have this one out. The voice cast is amazing. And
0: hold on. Before you go even any further, I just pulled up all the cast on here. There's one guy that plays a sheep that will make me go watch this movie. And you already know who I'm talking about.
1: Is it Roy Kent?
0: Yes, it is Roy Kent. Brett Goldstein is a sheep in this movie. Now I'm in. I'm in, dude. Yeah, I'll watch Roy Kent do anything.
1: Twin brother sheep. But O'Dowd from Bridesmaids, he's one of the voice actors. He's great. Bryan Cranston. Julie Louise Dreyfus, like that was the one thing I walked out. Like, man, that's a really good voice cast. They did really well with this movie. It surprised me. So if you're looking for something light, kind of something the whole family can enjoy, that's a good movie. And as you can look on like critics' reviews, I mean, everyone seems to love it. I know some people said it's like one of the best things they've seen this year.
0: It's got 95% on Rotten Tomatoes, so it's
1: the biggest surprise I had this year so far.
0: I didn't even know it was a movie, dude, until you said something.
1: Yeah, no, it's going to have a hard time finding an audience. I think like we'll see what happens. You know, reviews can help sometimes, but I think more than anything, I think when people see this, word of mouth will help. And then when it eventually does get to Prime, which it will, I think people will really find it there. But yeah, I was very surprised by it, pleasantly surprised. So you got two things on the spectrum. You got gory action if you want it with Mortal Kombat 2, which is very entertaining. And then you got the family fair with the Sheep Detectives, also very entertaining.
0: And if you watch either one of those movies, there's a good chance you're actually on the spectrum, which is awesome. This is really, really cool. All right, before we let you go, what's on the horizon? What's the next big one coming up in the next couple of weeks?
1: Well, The Mandalorian and Grogu will be the big one, even though there's some people concerned about that it's just not creating the buzz as maybe it would have 4 or 5 years ago. Or maybe it's because we're getting something that we're used to seeing at home on TV.
0: Right.
1: I mean, it's crazy to think a Star Wars movie doesn't have the attention, especially considering how big Baby Yoda Grogu was, like literally 2 or 3 years ago. But they've also been gone for a long time. So we'll see. After that, Masters of the Universe, Scary Movie 6, Supergirl, The Odyssey, which looks amazing. Johnny, this is a big year for movie theaters because things have done well so far. Hail Mary did well. Devil Wears Prada did well. They think that Mortal Kombat could possibly make some money this weekend. We've seen some movies perform, and we need to have it keep going that way because this will make people way more, you know, these studios to be like, okay, let's put this in the theater rather than just throw it on streaming. Mm-hmm. Especially we need this for comedies. I want Masters of the Universe to do good. I hope they both do great that weekend, but I am pulling for Scary Movie 6 because we need a comedy to hit so bad.
0: I think a real testament and everything you're saying is right. I think the movies are back, JoJo.
2: I hope.
0: And here's why. Here's why I think the movies are back. And I want to see what TM thinks about this. They are now making these mega movie screens, and we're about to have the biggest one in the world in Clearwater, Florida. They're building it right now, where it's going to be the largest with the best Dolby, all this stuff. And they're making these monster things because we just have to keep going bigger and bigger. Like, well, now we have the Sphere in Las Vegas, and they're going to put those and put one in Nashville. They got these other Sphere-like bars that are opening up there where it looks like you're inside of a football game. So we need more dynamics. We need more explosive type entertainment. So to get you off your couch and get you back in the theaters, now they're building these things that are monstrosities. You've seen this thing that's happening in Clearwater, right?
1: Oh, it's massive. And the screens obviously are big. We don't have one here, but, you know, they have the interactive theaters, the D-Box.
0: Yes.
1: That, you know, shake and do all different stuff. I think that's a really cool experience. I'd love to have that here. Also, Disney now, when they got kind of booted out all the IMAX screens for Dune, we know they're going to put Doomsday in. They're like, well, guess what? We're going to make our own large format called Infinity Vision. So I think you're 100% right, Johnny. You have to find a way to get people out into the theaters. But I will still say this. I wish they could get some type of usher, some type of system to where people aren't spending that $85 ticket on that big screen and putting their phone up the whole movie.
0: Oh, I
1: still don't understand that.
0: I still
1: don't understand it.
0: Would they need to have robot ushers, right, that just go around and they give you a... They give you a little shock.
1: The pigs. Make them smack them if they got their phone out.
0: No, they got like a little cattle prod. Not enough to like really hurt you, but enough to where you don't want to be on your phone. It's like, they go, oh, God dang it. The usher bot just cattle prodded my sister. You know what I mean? It's going to have to happen. Tio, I appreciate you, buddy. We'll get you back hopefully real soon with the next big release. Make sure everybody's following him at TM Powell Media. Let's keep in touch. I just got a text from John Sinning. I think I'm going to have a way for us to do this in an even more dynamic way next time you call in. So have a great weekend, buddy, and tell your wife happy Mother's Day for me, and enjoy the weekend, buddy.
1: Yes, happy Mother's Day to my mom, happy Mother's Day to my wife, and also happy Mother's Day to JoJo. Hope you enjoy your weekend.
2: She's the best. Thank you.
0: All right, buddy. Thanks, man. TM Powell, everybody. Touch him as he walks by. Speaking of Mother's Day, when we come back, we got one more segment. Let's honor the moms out there, guys. Phone lines are open, 800-771-1025. I have a message for all the moms out there, even the dead ones.
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0: Welcome back. It's Mike Calta After Show. Happy Friday, folks. Feel good. Freestyle Friday. Phone lines are open. 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Johnny B. Tampa on social media. Joanne Petrella on social media. I got to get back looking at Twitter more. Or the X, JoJo.
1: I know. I'm never on there.
0: Because I get tagged on stuff and I open it up several hours later. And I'm like, oh, man. Sorry, Britt, so much. My bad.
1: I know. Same.
0: Yeah. I'm missing text messages from people. It's nice that I'm popular and stuff.
1: Hell yeah.
0: Felt bad, though. I had a text from my buddy Rock Riley, works across the bridge.
1: Okay.
0: Used to pop in with me at night all the time. I was like, I got a text from Rock Riley, and it was from Tuesday. Ugh, what a jerk.
1: You didn't see it in your text messages?
0: It was just, it came in a clump of a bunch, and it was way at the bottom of my thing, and I didn't see it.
1: Are you saying DMs or text messages?
0: Text, an actual text.
1: Oh. Don't you have a little red dot?
0: Yeah, but... And I don't like the red dots on there, but lately...
1: So you just click and then you...
0: Yeah, this week's been a lot, man.
1: I got to leave them unread until I can respond.
0: I know. My bad.
1: That's all right. It happens.
0: It does. Yesterday was Ev's birthday. How was it?
1: It was. Thank you. I think she had a great day.
0: Yeah?
1: Yeah. She had a good day at school, she said. Everybody sang to her. And then she chose to go to Beef O'Brady's.
0: That was her birthday.
1: That was I said, girl, it's your golden birthday, girl. You could go, it will go anywhere you want. I was like rattling off places.
0: Oh, man.
1: And she said she would like cheeseburger and claw machines. So that's where we went. So thankfully, more affordable place for me.
0: Thank God. She's like, I want Ocean Prime.
1: Which, if that's what she wanted, for this particular birthday, it was great. She picked out her SpongeBob cake, so we had that. It ended up being trivia night, so the place was very busy, was surprising. But the table of Golden Girl ladies that sat behind us were loving her, and so when I wouldn't give her any more dollars for the claw machine, they reached into their purses and they gave her dollars, and she won a few stuffies. So they were cheering for her. Everybody in the place sang happy birthday to her. So it actually ended up being a pretty great day.
0: I thought you were going to say they reached in their purses and gave her some old Werther's originals.
1: I would have taken those
0: that tasted like menthol cigarettes.
1: Love Werther's.
0: I remember my grandmother would give us candy out of her purse, and it always had a little hint of cigarette taste to it. And I was like, oh, man.
1: Yeah, no.
0: It'd be that strawberry candy that's in the strawberry wrapper.
1: Yes,
0: it looks like
1: I love
0: a little strawberry.
1: Too.
0: Or it would be the butterscotches.
1: If that wasn't a staple candy dish at your grandparents' house, you don't know what you're missing. I actually should probably bring that back at my mother's house.
0: For real. But our butterscotches taste a little bit like cigarettes. You know what I mean?
1: Yeah. Oh, yeah.
0: Yeah, it's fine.
1: Yeah.
0: It's great.
1: But it was a good day. Thank you for asking. So
0: we'll have
1: a little party for her and her friends at the end of the month.
0: It was awesome. I thought about it last time. I was running around all over the place yesterday, shopping and everything with my wife, and we went and looked at houses, all that stuff. And by the time I got home and actually settled down, it was like almost 10 o'clock. And I was like, I should make a video for Evan, but she's not up at 10 o'clock. So it's too late now. Because that was the original plan. I was going to make a little video and text it to you and tell her happy birthday.
1: You can just send it to her.
0: And I screwed it.
1: Because you can still do it. She loves getting messages.
0: She has a phone?
1: Well, she has like an iPad. So through an email address.
0: Oh, okay.
1: Yeah.
0: All right.
1: So anytime you want to, actually.
0: Don't be weird.
1: Can.
0: Okay, good.
1: Yeah.
0: No, I'd love to.
1: I mean, as long as it's not like
0: deep
1: pics or anything.
0: Oh, shut your mouth.
1: I think we're fine.
0: Normally, I send her videos through you, like from your office. You'd be like, hey, will you put this spider on your face and do a video? I'm like, yeah, I got it. Yeah.
1: I have to babysit a lot of her stuffed
0: toys.
1: Animals.
0: Yeah, yeah. And I'm happy to do so. But happy Mother's Day to you early.
1: Thank you. Yes, the joys of being a...
0: You're one of the best moms.
1: Oh, well, I mean, it's still very early, but
0: And you're the daughter of one of the best moms.
1: Well, that's true. I have a very good example.
0: Oh, so good, dude.
1: Of what to do and what not to do.
0: Yes. Yeah, you had a perfect teacher, and now look at you.
1: Yeah. She did a pretty good job with her mama, or with her kids. So I do try. It's a lot. It's very stressful.
0: Yeah.
1: But it's fun.
0: It's worth it, man. And that's
1: what they say. So far, so good.
0: That's the second mom I want to say happy Mother's Day to. The beautiful Felicia Petrella.
1: Well, thank you.
0: You're the best. She's the best.
1: She is the best.
0: I'm a very good read of people, right? Like, I can meet you for 5 minutes and know if you have the best heart. And your mom, your whole family gave me that vibe, honestly, but your mom's awesome.
1: Thank you.
0: Big fan.
1: I'll make sure to play this for her because it'll probably mean more to her than any wish that her own children will give her.
0: Shut up. I know you guys are going to hook it up on Sunday. Come on.
1: Maybe. Brunch? Well, I think we're going to tomorrow.
0: Okay. Well, that either way.
1: Then we can really get lit.
0: The whole weekend.
1: Well, no. And then recover on Sunday.
0: We're getting lit up, Mom. Let's see. The third one I would like to wish a happy Mother's Day to isn't even technically a mom.
1: Okay.
0: But she's more of a mom than a lot of real moms. And she's the best stepmom. And that is my beautiful wife, Leah, who stepped in.
1: That's a mom.
0: She stepped in when she didn't have to step in. And I think step parents like her should get honored so much.
1: Yes.
0: Because in a way, it's almost more in a lot of ways than being a biological parent. Because you did something you didn't have to do. You weren't obligated to do. And she walked into our lives when Zane was 14 years old, and she picked up the pieces and she took
1: this. That's a hard age to come in at.
0: Oh, my God.
1: Yeah.
0: Well, thankfully for her and us, he's a good boy. He wasn't some pain in the ass. But, you know, to step into a single dad raising a kid and to be able to do that, and like she was meant to do it. Like,
1: yeah.
0: Just with flying colors. And she's still a great mom to him.
1: Yes.
0: And she deserves it, man. She's a good wife, and she's an even better parent to my son, which I love.
1: You better lay it down for her this weekend.
0: Oh, you getting it, girl? I'm going to bust it up.
1: Yeah.
0: Bust it up hard, son. We'll break your hip.
1: You better rip that broad shirt off at the same time. You know what I'm saying?
0: Yeah, baby. Well, she ain't got no
1: tangerine tees.
0: She ain't got no tube socks, dog. She's good, bro. But yeah, and all the moms out there, all the listeners, I know so many moms out there.
1: And one way or another.
0: Yeah.
1: All of you.
0: Yeah, man.
1: Not for the faint of heart.
0: Have the best weekend.
1: Yeah.
0: You know what I mean? I hope your kids do something nice for you. It's not always monetary. They don't have to go out and buy stuff.
1: No.
0: But they could make you breakfast.
1: Yep.
0: They could tell you how much they love you and all that stuff. And if you're
1: just
0: a kid out there.
1: Just clean up the house. Just maybe put the laundry away. Maybe, take out the garbage without having to be asked.
0: Give her an extra long hug.
1: Yes.
0: And there's kids listening right now, Rio.
1: Leave her alone when she's taking a shower.
0: Oh, my God, dude.
1: Just the little things.
0: Pick up your clothes for one weekend.
1: I mean, I got in the shower last night. Mom, I'm like, oh, my God. Just give me 5 minutes.
0: Yeah.
1: Please. I just want to feel the hot water on my face.
0: Yeah.
1: But it's great.
0: And you know what? For all you people out there that have parents that are no longer around, like myself, you know, that don't mean you can't take a few minutes and, think about them.
1: Yes.
0: You know?
1: Please do. You should.
0: Call your siblings up. Do a little reminiscing about the mom that's not here anymore, you know, and say, hey, this isn't a sad phone call. Let's have a happy phone call about mom.
1: I mean, or if your parents were garbage, then you can like bash
0: them.
1: Trash them. And let it be a cathartic release.
0: God, they're gone.
1: Yeah. Sometimes
0: Jesus,
1: that's good, too.
0: So dark.
1: Well, I'm just, something for everybody this weekend.
0: I feel you, dog. Mike out there after the show. How can we help you?
2: John the D.
0: What's up, baby?
2: Betterman John.
0: Hey, speech impediment John. What's up, buddy?
2: Not much, brother. Happy Mother's Day early, JoJo.
1: Oh, thank you very much.
2: You're very welcome. Happy Mother's Day early, JoJo.
1: Oh, thank you very much.
2: You're very welcome. I have a stepmother in my life whom I love and,
0: Aw, shout her out, man.
2: You're very welcome. I have a stepmother in my life whom I love and,
0: Aww.
2: Very welcome. I have a stepmother in my life whom I love and,
0: Aww, shout her out, man.
2: North Carolina.
0: You think the broads in North Carolina aren't Johnny Booster on her wall?
2: I hope they are. Hey, I love you, Kathy Coons. Love you.
0: Oh, Catherine.
1: Oh. Oh, he loves you.
0: He loves you. Love you. 5 o'clock with Drew Garabo. Good luck to you. Hope you get that $1,000. Have a fantastic Mother's Day weekend. Matthew Morrison, if you're listening, love you. Coach Shu, you're the best. Bye.
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0: 800-771-1025. It looks like it's just me and Monica again today.
1: Hey.
0: Nope, nobody loves us. Good morning, Monica. Oh, how are you?
1: Why is that up? Like, yay, what's it's that? Me and JP today. It's all in the perspective.
0: You never say yay. It's just me. Hey, Monica, when I tried to hit, I want you to give you an example of what it sounds like while we're in commercial break.
1: Oh, no.
0: Me trying to talk to Monica down line.
1: Sorry, I forgot.
0: Hey, Monica? Yeah. What? What?
1: No.
0: Like my voice is the last voice she wants to be hearing in that very moment.
1: Yes,
0: what?
1: That happened yesterday.
0: That happens all the time.
1: No, because you understand that I don't just sit here, you know, ordering, playing tiddly, whatever the hell. I am working. Like, there's so much behind the scenes stuff. So 9 out of 10 times, and to be honest with you, I actually, now that you say that, I know why I have that voice, because you'll always say something after this first segment.

0: segment, and I always have a whole setup, a whole, I have the quote unquote hardest, because it's not hard, but the most involved thing I have to do is always immediately after the segment. And every time I'm, I have to walk all the way back, and I'm like, yeah.
1: What?
0: And I got to go, well, I have to go all, I have to have 4 minutes that I have to do everything I need to do. So I'm trying to get it done. So I'm not trying to be mean. So I'm trying to conserve time.
1: Is this your passive aggressive way of asking me to shut up during the during the commercials for the first segment so
0: no.
1: you can do what you got to do? Because God forbid you got into work a little bit earlier and handled your business.
0: I can't do it earlier. The stuff I have to do has to be done because there's another show before this one. I will aggressively say, stop talking to me in that first break. How about I just say it aggressively and screw the passive?
1: Wonderful. Okay. Yes, no Diz. I do believe Corey Cardinal is going to come in and help us out again for Dead Guy in the Envelope. That happened at about 12:15. We have a special guest joining us today, my good friend, comedian Craig Gass. He's doing Side Splitters this weekend, and he's going to jump on with us for a little while.
0: Wesley Chapel, right?
1: Correct. Wesley Chapel Side Splitters. So he's there tonight. I know he's performing with a dude from Five Finger Death Punch, who's actually doing comedy as well. And I think Ricky Rackman might be with him. Remember Ricky Rackman from... You didn't watch Headbangers Ball, did you? But you remember that MTV had Headbangers Ball, right?
0: I watched it. I absolutely watched it because at the time I lived in North Tonawanda, and that was the Headbangers capital of the world.
1: Got it.
0: So I was absolutely exposed to and watched.
1: Yeah. So I know he's doing some stuff too. But I've known Craig a long time, so he's going to jump on the phone with us for the last segment around 12:40 or so. 12 o'clock, another shot at $1,000 with the bone bonus. You know, all that kind of good stuff. And if you want to watch the show, you can do that. Just go to YouTube, put in 1025 The Bone, and click on the YouTube channel. You can watch the show. Monica's already shaking tall.
0: And I actually have today, and it's not there because I don't have huge knockers, but there's a little cleave today.
1: There is a little cleave today.
0: A little bit of...
1: You can put a pen in there if you wanted to.
0: I'll bounce up and down for you. I got no problem with that. I'll objectify myself because clearly that's all I'm good for is
1: atta girl.
0: And shutting up and making sandwiches.
1: It's finally starting to sink in. Congratulations. What was this thing you wanted to talk to me about? Hmm? You said something about Galvin said something
0: and you wanted
1: to start the show with it?
0: Here's the thing. Okay.
1: What is it?
0: I happened to catch part of the morning show this
1: morning.
0: Like,
1: should I have a drink before this?
0: You should have some humble pie is what you should have.
1: You should shut up and eat some of my humble cake.
0: Some crow on the side if you'd like.
1: This one would be good.
0: I happened to catch some of the Mike Helter show this morning.
1: Okay.
0: And they had Galvin, in Galvin's news, he brought up a list. Someone brought it up on Reddit, like things you do when you're alone. And people don't know. You just do them alone. And I loved, and I wish you heard it, because Carmen talks to herself to the point where she interviews herself. Like, so.
1: Me too.
0: You would have called me so weird if I said that.
1: No. I've had this conversation 1,000 times where I say I will have full-blown arguments. When I'm mad at work, I will be driving, having full-blown arguments with myself, arguing both sides of the point. I'm playing me, and I'm playing my boss.
0: She is saying that
1: she's
0: having interviews about when Chad becomes a famous football coach or something. They're going to say, hey, so let's talk about his time at Chamberlain, and how did it go? And then she'll answer, oh, we started out humbly. Like, she has those conversations with him.
1: Oh, okay, that's different. That's crazy.
0: It's not crazy. It's not crazy. She's practicing, so she won't be caught off guard. That's preparation, and I like that. But the thing that you're going to eat crow and humble pie about is that they had, one of the things was that people talk to their pets. Now,
1: I talk to my pets?
0: Okay, absolutely. But when I said yesterday, which by the way, thanks to Kim for making this an unbelievably great AI picture of me lecturing, giving a lecture as Professor Monica to my cats about the closed windows. I was saying how I had to explain to them that when the windows are closed now because the AC is on and they're used to having them open and whatever. Galvin is saying he has full-on convos where he gives them a personality and a voice, and I know that and Carmen was saying the same thing, and I do the same thing with songs. I make up songs for my cats and sing to them, and they do the same thing.
1: So
0: Pap said he makes up songs. Pap, Carmen. Oh, Gio said the same thing. Galvin, me. You're the oddball here.
1: I'm not I talk to my dogs all the time.
0: Okay, talk to them.
1: I just don't wait for them to answer.
0: I never said I waited for them to answer. I said I was having a conversation about why the windows are closed.
1: You were explaining to them,
0: yes.
1: Listen, if I'm playing with the dogs and I'm throwing the ball with the dogs, or I'm just rolling around on the floor with the dogs, I'm definitely talking to my dogs, and I talk to them in like a baby voice, like every single person does.
0: And because why was that's I crazy for whatever reason.
1: Because I'm not going to sit there and explain to them why the windows are open or why the windows are closed or the temperature change in the house or that the air condition's on.
0: That's exactly what they were saying this morning.
1: So you're telling me that Galvin has conversations with his dog about why the color of the paint on the wall is yellow or why the temperature is set to 72 and not 75?
0: I never
1: That's
0: said
1: the conversation he said he had on the air?
0: Two things. One, I never said any of that. Two, why did you say Galvin, like it's physically impossible for him to ever do anything that you might think is crazy?
1: I understand that Galvin loves his dogs. That I know. But and we all talk to our dogs.
0: I can guarantee you at one point in time, yes, he has had a conversation. And I even brought this up yesterday where I said, oh, you know, you explained to them why they can't go outside. And you said, oh, you just let them out or whatever. But I can guarantee you at some point in time, yes, Galvin might have said, oh, sorry, Vader, you know, we can't do that right now, but I'll get you at 5 o'clock or whatever. Like having a conversation like that, I can absolutely see Galvin doing that. 1,000%. He loves his dogs.
1: We all love our animals. We're pet owners for a reason.
0: You're not going to admit that you were wrong.
1: I'm not wrong. I'm not going to sit there and explain to my dog. All the conversations I have with the dogs are about dog stuff, right? Or food stuff. You want to eat? It's time. Okay. And then as soon as I say it's time, they both look at me like, burr. And then we go do dinner. Oh, you want treats?
0: I want to cover this again because for people who weren't listening yesterday, what I said was, and this is exactly what I said, roll tape, was the cats would go up to the window and it would be closed. So they'd side-eye me. And I would say, oh, they're closed now because of the AC. Can't open them. It's too hot outside. It's not like I, like you said, expected an answer back. I didn't explain what the temperature was or why, what the color of the, I never said any of that. I just got side-eye. And so I explained to the cats that now is the time of year that the windows have to be closed because it's warm outside. And that's it. And that's all. That was the extent of what I said. And you made it sound like I was crazy. And I'm telling you right now what I heard this morning on the Mike Helter Show, what they were saying, how they talk to their pets, and I guess they just have dogs, was the same type of concept.
1: For the record. I forgot what I was going to say.
0: Because you were wrong.
1: No, I'm definitely not wrong. No, let's not get crazy.
0: Okay.
1: Let's not get it wrong.
0: If one of Galvin, Gio, Carmen, or Pap said to you, Monica, that's exactly something I would do, then would you say that you were wrong?
1: I could see Carmen. I feel like I could see Carmen doing it, but I don't feel like, you know, any of the other guys are explaining why the windows are open or why the temperature is set to the temperature it is in the
0: house.
1: I
0: didn't say that. You keep making stuff up.
1: I'm not making stuff
0: up. I didn't say it. The temperature. I said it's...
1: You said why the windows are open.
0: The windows are closed because I have to have the AC on.
1: Okay.
0: It's too hot outside. I didn't say it's 76 degrees or 78 degrees inside or what. They're not going to get
1: You want
0: that.
1: This W bad.
0: I don't. I feel like I have it. Like whether you're going to admit it or not. I feel like I have it.
1: Okay. Let me ask you this question. While we're talking pets and it being Mother's Day weekend.
0: Oh, that's right.
1: Do you or will you?
0: Nope.
1: What was I going to say?
0: Talk to my mom or acknowledge my mom?
1: No. Although that picture that you posted from your graduation yesterday.
0: It was the only one with the stupid cake in it. And I'm mad. I wanted to black out her face, but I'm like, okay, don't be petty.
1: Yeah, I mean, don't be petty is right. Like, it just, if you never listened, heard all the stories, and you just saw that picture, and then heard all the stories, it wouldn't track.
0: I was 18, and I was so ready to still have hope in our relationship.
1: And you look like such a baby.
0: I was 18 years old.
1: Would you put it on Instagram? Was that on Instagram yesterday?
0: Yeah,
1: on Twitter.
0: It was on both. Yeah.
1: I don't know, you looked happy.
0: I was graduating high school. Honestly, I remember it because I was living in Iowa. I had moved out, obviously, and I was living in Iowa on my own. And I was talking to my Aunt Debbie and everything, and I knew she was coming to graduation because she lived in Buffalo. But I thought she was the only one coming. And that was fine with me. I didn't need to see my mom. But then my mom just showed up and surprised me, like, day of. I was like, oh, geez.
1: I'm surprised she didn't elbow you out of the way to take a picture with the cake herself.
0: Yeah, it probably was.
1: That would have been funny. Are you the type of, will you buy yourself a Mother's Day gift and have the cats give them to you?
0: No, No, but it's a good idea. Should I?
1: Mm-hmm.
0: Should I? I did not think of it.
1: That's crazy.
0: What
1: talk.
0: If I do
1: just
0: something?
1: So you know.
0: It's not. But first of all, that's awesome that it's crazy because that means it didn't occur to me. Therefore, the translucent right. effect. What is it? The transferative. The trans.
1: Right. Gotcha.
0: A equals squared B squared equals
1: 100%
0: means
1: right.
0: that I am not crazy.
1: Right.
0: But I, you know, but maybe now that you say it, maybe I get myself a special treat and then just celebrate with the kitties.
1: And let the cats give it to you?
0: I don't, they can't give it to me. They don't have opposable thumbs.
1: They probably can. They could just push it with their nose.
0: Oh, God, I would start crying. Oh, my God.
1: Would you really?
0: I would. Oh, what if they nudge something over with their nose? Dear God, what? You have a heart of stone. If little yeah. Lemmy in his old age just nudged over something to you, that don't act like you wouldn't be crushed.
1: Listen, I'm on the floor rolling around with those dogs all the time.
0: Oh, yeah?
1: That is probably the best part of my day is when I get home and we're either outside or we're inside, we're inside and I just get down on the floor and I'm playing with the dogs.
0: How long do you do that? Because I feel like you get impatient pretty quickly.
1: I don't know. It depends. A lot of times I'll just end up kind of laying down on the floor and they're just coming, you know, around me or we're just actively playing. But usually, I don't know, 10, 15 minutes.
0: Okay, yeah. And then I would imagine they get kind of bored with it after that.
1: Yeah, probably. Then, you know, something they hear something outside and they go yeah. up in the window and they're just looking outside. But, yeah. And then I just, the other thing I'm doing now is I got a little emotional last night.
0: Uh-oh.
1: I got to, you know what? I'll save it. I'll tell you when we come back.
0: Is it going to get you emotional again?
1: No. I don't think so.
0: Were you... I'll just wait. Were you expecting? I have questions and this isn't even talked about yet. Were you expecting to be, like, when it happened, did you know you were going to be emotional?
1: No, I didn't. I didn't.
0: Were there actual physical tears welled up or did some fall?
1: Cheek.
0: Oh.
1: Like one or two came down the cheeks.
0: Oh, you had to wipe away.
1: Yeah, kind of.
0: That's big. That's big.
1: It wasn't so much of a wipe. It was more like a move my shoulder up by, you know, you
0: I'm
1: know,
0: not
1: like
0: crying.
1: One of those.
0: You're crying.
1: I'm not crying. You're crying. Be right back.
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0: 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About 40 minutes away, we'll give you an extra shot at $1,000 with the Bone bonus. Your chance at $1,000. So here's what happened.
1: What happened was, I've been trying to.
0: Do you remember about a month or so ago, I told you, like, I sat and I actually took time out and I put headphones on and I listened to an album?
1: Yes, I do. And it's been a minute, you said, since you've done that.
0: Right. So I'm doing my best now to try to do that as many times a week as I possibly can.
1: Okay, smart. That's a little self-care, if you will.
0: Correct.
1: On your healing journey, self-wellness journey. I pushed it too far.
0: You pushed it too far.
1: Glad you're doing it.
0: So I've been trying, you know, I don't get to do it every night, but, you know, a few nights a week, I'll, you know, pick an album and I'll just throw some headphones on. That's important to me. It's like the headphones, because, like, you just shut everything else out.
1: Sure.
0: And I'm usually in my room by myself.
1: I really feel like you'd love Spotify for this.
0: Well, I have, like I said, I have all the albums that I want. I have them all on my phone. Mm-hmm. So that's, I understand where Spotify fits into this thing, but I've been doing a lot of Pink Floyd. I've been doing a lot of Black Crowes. And last night was the first time I listened to Ozzy since he died. Now, I'm not talking about, yes, I use it as bumper music, or if I'm on the car, you know, does it come on in the car? Probably, but my wheels are spinning, whatever it is.
1: There's a huge difference when your sole concentration is on the music and the instruments and the words and all of that. There's a huge difference.
0: So that, you know, most of the time I've heard Ozzy, it's just been like background noise or whatever. Last night I took his last album and I put it on with purpose to just sit and listen to the album. Because a lot of times too, when you listen with headphones, you hear things differently.
1: Absolutely.
0: You know, you hear the mix differently, whatever it is. And all of a sudden, all the Ozzy death stuff came flooding in.
1: Oh, that's what got you emotional?
0: And all of a sudden, I didn't start going, yeah. But all of a sudden, I started feeling tears in the corner of my eye, on both sides. And all of a sudden, it started dripping down my face. I'm like, are you kidding me right now? I was like two songs in.
1: Yeah. Let yourself feel. You need to let yourself
0: feel. I did.
1: Your body needed to, you know, get rid of whatever it was holding in. But, and just, I don't mean this. This is going to sound what I would hate to hear. So I hope it doesn't, come off this way. But is it possible that there are other things going on in your life and it culminated with this? Like, in other words, you were like, you got other things going, your head spinning with other things. And so,
0: yes,
1: your emotions are everywhere. And then this just tipped it over the edge. Like, now it's all coming out. It's, you
0: could
1: were
0: be
1: sad because of Ozzy, I'm sure. But
0: right. When Ozzy first died, I was expecting myself to be worse because he was my guy, you know, him, the Eddie Van Halen. But I knew that I thought the Ozzy thing was going to really get me. And at the time, it didn't. Not that it didn't. I mean, I was upset about it and listened to the music, but it didn't get me the way it got me last night. But your point is pretty well made, because there's so much other stuff going on right now, including like contract stuff and back and forth with bosses. And, you know, it just gets to be contentious and stuff. And I don't exactly just let things fly.
1: What?
0: Everything I kind of hold on to and then create big giant balls of anger that I then need to like stuff down my throat. So I just put them all away and I don't get to emote them or whatever it was. And then last night I got onto like the second song of the album, and next thing I know, I just feel my eyes welling up. I'm like, you've got to be kidding me.
1: Well, you need it. Clearly,
0: you've
1: you need it.
0: You've got to be kidding me.
1: What do you remember? What song? I mean, was it a slow, sad song that even if you didn't have anything else going on, you would still might have felt a little something?
0: No, it was big. It was honestly, it was his last album that I bought, listened to a few times, and then, you know, kind of forgot about it. I was like, you know what? Let me listen to that. I haven't listened, you know, I haven't really spent a lot of time listening to that album. And it was a thing where he had a lot of different guitar players come in and play with him. Eric Clapton played on it. Mike McCready from Pearl Jam played on it. Jeff Beck played on a couple of songs of it. So it was like, remember when Santana had that really big album with Smooth, where they just brought singers in and he played all this? On that last Ozzy album, he did a lot of that with guitar players. And, you know, they knew that he was not going to be doing well. This was probably going to be the last go around. And the fact that Eric Clapton came around to play with Ozzy, you know, it was a big deal. It was a big deal.
1: I love a good collab too. Like, it, not everybody all the time, and that's all you do. But when it happens, especially when there's big artists like that, I love it. I'll say this though, you know, music, I have, listen, I've cried at songs before. Like, for the longest time, I couldn't hear a couple of songs. And then right after the divorce, I really would cry. It's, you know, so I feel like movies, I mean, I'm sorry, songs really can affect people that way, especially if they're going through something.
0: Yeah. I mean, I think you nailed it. I think it was just like the right thing at the right time. And all of a sudden, I'm like, well,
1: cry baby. Okay. If you if you like play if you
0: the big pansy ass
1: anything, what's the guy with the song at Christmas? Hold on, and met my lover at the grocery store. Dan Fogelberg. If you play anything by Dan Fogelberg, I'm at least gonna start getting to be like a. If
0: really?
1: I'm in a good mood, I might get a little sad. Yeah, because just the words, and it's like so sad, and it kind of gets to me. And then there's that sometimes when we touch song, even way before, and it's an old song, so that song will make me bawl.
0: What do you mean? Sometimes when we touch.
1: Yeah. Oh, because he's.
0: The honesty is too much or something like that?
1: Yeah, when he sings and the words of that song, like when he sings them the way he does, it just comes off like this guy's hurting really bad. I don't know. So there, listen, songs will make people cry depending on what's going on in their lives or depending on, you know, the vibe of the actual song. So, you know, it happens.
0: I know.
1: It happens, but now you have to hit. Now, can you still call yourself
0: a man? Not really.
1: Yes, you can. But can you still call yourself like a rocker, a heavy metal?

0: 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Trade on anything.
1: Yeah, that's it. Listen.

0: night, right?
1: Yeah, yeah.
0: As Ian Beckles sends me a text and just says, put it. Pussy.
1: See, now that's the mindset we don't need, and I know he's kidding, because...
0: You get it, right?
1: Yeah, yeah.
0: As Ian Beckles sends me a text and just says, pussy.
1: See, now that's the mindset we don't need, and I...
0: You get it, right?
1: Yeah, yeah.
0: As Ian Beckles sends me a text and just says, pussy.
1: See, now that's the mindset we don't need, and I know he's kidding, because he is a very in-touch type of man. So, listen, I get it. Are you about to cry now?
0: Did this? No.
1: Okay. I don't even know any see where your expectations would be pretty high for that kind of shift here. After I don't want you to start crying. And get
0: that's okay. I'm all right.
1: Wuss. No. No, you're not.
0: Azalea?
1: Was that her?
0: Wasn't that Charlie XCX?
1: It might be. I remember that song. I said, I don't know. I liked it. I just didn't know who was... on that, but she put out a song, a new song, and it's called Rock Music. And now the video, I watched the video too, and it's all in black and white, and she's got all your cigarettes and guitars and everything that's a stereotypical, like, this is a rock video, smashing things, all of that. But the song itself is harder than what she normally would do. Anyway, I have it here if you want to hear it, and I would like to know your opinion on it.
0: All right. Charlie XCX did Fancy with Iggy Azalea.
1: Fancy, yes, yes, yes, yes, yes. That was a good one too. All right, here we go. Just making a good one.

0: That's the whole chorus part. She says it again in a little bit.
1: This is what you wanted me to fall in love with?
0: No, I didn't say fall in love. I wanted to know your opinion. I didn't say you're gonna fall in love.
1: It sucks.
0: Oh, you don't like it?
1: No.
0: Is it a pop princess or a funky chick trying to be rock? If you saw the video, you would be there.
1: Let the music kick in or something. Right? Does the music kick in? Does like?
0: No, this is it. She'll say rock again, like rock.
1: She doesn't. But like, there's no big guitar break in here or nothing. It's just this same flat level thing.
0: No.
1: This song sucks.
0: The video is very.

0: And it's guitars and fires and blowing stuff up and pushing stuff out of the window. And like, it's very, that's her, that's the video. But the whole quote unquote chorus is her going, raw. All right. I didn't know what you would think of it. I didn't even know that you knew who she was. So at least there was that.
1: Hey, listen, I'm in touch with what the kids are up to.
0: Yeah, that's exactly what I think.
1: Finger on the pulse, young lady.
0: Don't say finger and kids at the same time.
1: No, don't say. No. You see, now you just made it weird for no reason.
0: You said it.

0: Yeah, I don't listen. I feel like anybody with previous experience like Charli XCX, it's going to be extra hard to win over any rock people. Anybody who tries to make that crossover, it's tough. It ain't easy, I don't think.
1: Yeah, well, you know who did it was what's her name did it? Gaga.
0: Did she know? What lady? What rock song did she have?
1: She did the Grammys with Metallica. She did the Grammys with Metallica.
0: That's not the same as putting out a song. Like, Charli XCX is putting the song out.
1: And Miley Cyrus. Miley Cyrus did a whole bunch of rock stuff. Remember when she was doing, it was during COVID?
0: She did Metallica or something, didn't
1: she? She did everything.
0: Yeah.
1: I believe she might have even put out, she was supposed to do a rock covers album. I don't know if she ever did it.
0: I forgot.
1: But I've seen her live singing Led Zeppelin. That girl's a beast.
0: Yeah, well, she does have I felt bad because in the beginning and because of her, you know, origins, where she came from, everything, she got bad rep as far as, she can't sing and blah, blah, blah, she's all... But she really, I don't know if she'd worked on it or if it was always there, but she definitely has a strong voice. It's a unique sound, too. That's the thing. It's her sound.
1: And so does Gaga. Gaga got her start in the Led Zeppelin cover band.
0: I can't stop. When you say Gaga, I can't not think but. It's just the way it is.
1: But?
0: Yeah, I think of her ass. And that's horrible because she's
1: it's a good thing.
0: Talented woman who's, you know, unbelievably talented.
1: It's okay.
0: And I'm just reducing you to her ass.
1: Yeah, well, it happens.
0: Hot ass.
1: Happens to the best of us, Monica.
0: I don't like it.
1: Doesn't make you a bad person. Makes you human.
0: Okay.
1: She does have a great ass.
0: She does.
1: What was that? American Horror Stories?
0: Yeah.
1: That's where you got to go. If you have anybody, if you want to go see what Lady Gaga's ass really looks like, just put in Gaga American Horror Story ass and watch what happens.
0: You don't have to say it like that. Ass.
1: Put it back.

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0: Real Raw Radio. JP, you got about 20 minutes away. We'll give you another shot for $1,000 with the Bone Bonus. And in about an hour, a good friend, friend of mine, comedian Craig Guest, will be joining us via the phones. He's playing tonight at Side Splitters in Wesley Chapel. So that's about an hour from now. What is it,
1: nice,
0: darling?
1: Okay, so I saw this. It's a weird story, and just brace yourself because it's a tiny bit of shoddy journalism. But it's just weird to me. So the headline is, four students fall sick after eating staff members' homemade cookies at Texas Middle School. So what are they, 13,
0: did they
1: 14?
0: Steal the cookies?
1: No, that's the thing, and this is where the shoddy journalism comes in. The thing is that it says four students reported buying cookies from this teacher. They're homemade cookies, but they bought them.
0: Buying now, cookies?
1: That's what it says, buying. Now, it doesn't, this is the shoddy, it doesn't explain if it was a big school, but it was a, I have no idea why they were purchasing homemade cookies, which that's irritating to not know, but they all admitted to buying these same cookies. They all had to go to the school nurse. They all got sent home, and it was determined that there was something wrong with these cookies that this teacher baked and sold to her student or his students.
0: I guarantee you he did it on purpose.
1: Oh, you think?
0: I guarantee you he did
1: it on
0: purpose.
1: What do you mean? Like, how would you control? Like, how would you?
0: These kids are being dicks. Oh. I'll show them.
1: Oh. Well, apparently it was reported, like, it's going to backfire because the teacher's now, like, on leave and it's, you know, going.
0: Yeah, because they're probably investigating. The teacher's on leave because they're investigating the teacher.
1: Yeah.
0: It's got to be. I guarantee you, he put like X-Lax in those cookies just to get back at those little pricks.
1: You think that would suck. But if it's just something like X-Lax, it's not the end of the world. You know what I mean?
0: No, it's not the end. I mean, these kids didn't die, right?
1: No. They were seeking medical advice and blah blah blah blah. But everybody lived.
0: He could have put Visine in there. He could have put X-Lax in there. He could have done anything.
1: Well, apparently, it's illegal as well for.
0: Of course, it is
1: for the school to for the teachers, I should say, to sell
0: cookies.
1: Yeah,
0: to,
1: homemade. Yeah, yeah, so. Apparently that's a thing, but anyway, I saw this and apparently they all went to the student nurse, the school nurse, which I don't know. I went to school in the 80s, okay, and
0: we both did.
1: I just feel like the school nurse, and maybe they were, maybe they were
0: nurses. Is that what you're getting at?
1: Were they
0: nurses?
1: Were they actual, like, they could go to work in a hospital if need be?
0: Yeah.
1: Okay. They are now.
0: What my voice? Yeah. What the hell happened to my voice?
1: I just feel like I remember, and maybe it was just tiny town in Iowa I grew up in, but I just feel like it was someone's mom, and
0: it could have been. In Iowa, it could have been.
1: Yeah.
0: I'm almost. That was where I used to have to. If I had to poop, that's where I used to go to the nurse's office.

0: just go to poop in the regular.
1: No doors.
0: My ex once pooped in a stall with no door and had no problems. It was in a club. It was like in a, we were seeing Third Eye Blind and Smash Mouth. This is right after he kissed the lead singer's hand, and he goes in and he takes a crap with no. Like, why is there no doors like that are not a problem?
1: In my in the school that with no doors, I guess they wanted to keep kids from smoking or doing whatever. I don't know what the reasons were, but that was from like middle from junior high school all the way up. The stalls had no doors. And if you had to go, the only way to go was with the nurse's office.
0: That's not true. You could go. You the toilets worked, right?
1: Yeah, I wasn't doing it without a door.
0: You think they put them without a door so you don't take a poop there?
1: I wouldn't. I didn't matter. I don't care what their reasons were. I wasn't going to go anywhere where there was no door.
0: Also, you're that poor nurse. Like, why do
1: the,
0: I
1: no, the nurses do. The, like, I wasn't the I only one
0: sit,
1: who did it.
0: Why do I have to sit in your stink because you don't want to go in the door without a door?
1: She didn't have to sit in our stink. A, there was always spray. B, that was the most amazing smelling. I'm thinking my junior high school nurse's office. That was the most amazing smelling bathroom I've ever been in to this
0: because
1: day.
0: Because they knew they put all the things in
1: whatever they did. I don't care. I don't care. I had to run to use the bathroom, and then I would use the bathroom, and I'd be like, thank you, and I'd be gone.
0: You want to know what's funny about that?
1: I don't understand. Well, like the fact that they thought it was okay. I should ask my son. I wonder if his bathroom stalls have doors on it. How they got away without having like giving kids privacy to use the restroom is beyond me.
0: Because it was the 80s. Now it would be a lawsuit. So they have to have like you. A kid could say, "I don't feel safe with the lock on the door in the bathroom." Then they're going to have to give her own. Like, you know what I mean? Like, kids can say anything now. Back then, they didn't give a crap. They were, the 80s were F your feelings. The 80s were the original OG, we don't
1: that's
0: care
1: why,
0: if you
1: right.
0: feel insecure.
1: That,
0: we don't
1: right.
0: care us, where you poop.
1: Us having bathroom stalls with no doors is probably the reason we live by the whole F your feelings kind of thing. Oh, you a little upset today?
0: Oh, sorry.
1: F you and your feelings. Take
0: a
1: walk.
0: I had no stall. I had no stall doors to go poop, okay?
1: I had a crap in public.
0: Also, this I feel bad for your school nurse because clearly you weren't like you just said you weren't the only one, so that means she just had to sit there. What was her job all day to sit there
1: and call parents that the kid doesn't feel good? Oh, your son doesn't feel good. You want to come get him?
0: Yeah, and that's the
1: and
0: other
1: they
0: thing.
1: Just send kids home.
0: I felt okay. This is how I think that the one time that I was in second grade and Jessica Donia and I were playing on the damn bar thingies and we did a penny drop, which I don't know if girls still do that or whatever, but it, basically she was helping me. So she would hold my hands and I was hanging upside down on a bar and then I would let my legs go and I would stand on the ground, right? Well, I was helping her with it and the only she lifted her head really fast and my head was there so it went right under my chin and I like, ugh. And my mouth started bleeding and so escort me to the school nurse. I had a literal chipped tooth. There was parts of my tooth and it's still there, chipped, whatever. Because of Jessica G. Darndoni, and the school nurse was like, oh, okay, you'll be fine. Lay down here.
1: Right.
0: I just laid down with a chipped tooth, and she cleaned up my blood, and I went to math class. Like,
1: right.
0: What is happening?
1: Now, tell your story walking.
0: I
1: here's
0: don't
1: some
0: know.
1: Ice. Here's a napkin.
0: Yep.
1: Tell your story walking.
0: Nobody was called. There was no, your daughter doesn't feel good. And plus, I didn't want her to. Oh, my God, call my mom at work?
1: Yeah.
0: No, I would rather not. So, was she a nurse? I mean, is that legal? Like, are you, like, legally, like, is that what a nurse, an actual nurse would do?
1: Yeah, of course.
0: I don't know. Listen, school nurses, I feel like, would be an awesome genre of books. Like, please tell me all the stories of all the kids that came in and their problems. And then the parents' reactions, some don't give a crap and some are too caring way too much.
1: My wife is the biggest sucker and my kids knew it.
0: What do you mean?
1: My kids knew it. They would go down to the nurse, especially when they were in elementary school, and they would go down to the nurse and because I would get home. So they would call my wife. My wife would say, okay, we'll come get him. And then I would get the call because I get home, you know, earlier.
0: Yeah.
1: And I just go there shaking my head, and my daughter would just give me a look. I'm like, your mother is a sucker.
0: So
1: my wife is a sucker when it comes for that stuff.
0: Did you talk to her?
1: For days off, for a school nurse, my wife is a sucker.
0: Did you talk to her and say, you know, maybe don't be a sucker?
1: All the time. I still do it.
0: Oh, my God.
1: I still do it because I'll look up, like, I'll have this, you know, I have that Life 360 thing,
0: yeah,
1: right?
0: Yeah, yeah.
1: So I'll just take a look at it and say, okay, is Isabella home? Do I need to rush home to get the dogs? But, you know, whatever. And I'll see Joe's home. I'm like, what the hell is he doing home? And I'll text Nicole. I'm like, why is Joe home?
0: I'm a sucker.
1: He wasn't feeling good this morning. Oh, really?
0: Wasn't he?
1: oh, really?
0: And meanwhile, nice. Joe's over there looking at you, laughing behind her back.
1: No, I would get home. I'm like, I noticed you never called me.
0: Yeah.
1: I noticed you never called me. He's like, why would I call you? I'm like, exactly my point. You play your mother like a goddamn trumpet.
0: She does it.
1: All the time. Just lets him off. And it's, yeah. And you know what? I think at this point, my wife is just like, you know, I think we have 6 weeks left.
0: Is it? Because the last day of school is May 28th. I saw the sign.
1: Yeah, no. My son's graduation is June. His full-blown high school graduation is June 26th. But he's got his trade school graduation on the 12th at 10 a.m.
0: Literally the 4th of July is the next week. That's insanity to me. Summer's halfway over. The official end of summer starts at July 4th. Like, we're downhill after that.
1: That's not the end of summer, you
0: see. It's not the end, but you're down. You're on the other end of it. It's the peak, and then you're going down.
1: That's when you start seeing, like, July 5th is when you start seeing the new Trapper Keeper commercials?
0: Yes, all of it. And then practices that, and football and...
1: That used to drive me crazy when you would start seeing the school supplies in the stores.
0: I loved it.
1: I hated it.
0: I love it. And then
1: when I was that age?
0: Yes.
1: Because you didn't want to go back to school.
0: Yes, you did.
1: To go back, you weirdo.
0: Yes, you did. And get all the supplies, make the list, and oh.
1: You act like you were allowed to have school supplies when you were a kid.
0: I did. That was one of the coolest things. Your
1: mom let you have notebooks and everything?
0: 100%. That is, there are some happy memories, and there were definite school supplies. You have to understand the reasoning. We can't appear to have her look bad in any way, shape, or form. If I didn't have them, she would look bad. Okay. The whole goal is for her not to look bad.
1: Did you ever have the store-bought book covers, or were yours always made from the brown paper supermarket bags?
0: Mine were always made from the brown paper bags, but we also wanted to. Like, I didn't want the store-bought ones because we had to customize ours.
1: Yeah.
0: You know what I mean? And it was about making them our own.
1: Yeah, my mother was a full-time, my mother worked full-time, and she worked the overnights. So the idea of doing arts and crafts, so I had book covers.
0: Well, you do it yourself. You don't need your mom's help on your book cover. You're just going to draw the Van Halen logo. Let's face facts.
1: To this day, I still wrap presents in tin foil. You know, like, I can't do that.
0: I'm surprised you wrap.
1: Let's check out the phones. Who's online? Who's this? Hello.
0: Hello.
2: Hi. I wanted to talk about my high school bathroom experience.
1: Okay. Go right ahead. Just get off the speakerphone and lower your radio, please.
2: Oh, hi. I'm sorry.
1: That's okay.
2: No, I definitely had the same hard feelings about the high school bathrooms and when they didn't have doors on them. This is going back in the 70s. So the plan was to tell the teacher you had a stomach ache, and then they sent you to the nurse's office where they had nice bathrooms with a door on the stall.
1: Right.
2: So that's how we got out of that. And also, I wanted to tell your son, good luck in trade school, because my dad always told my friends, there's always going to be toilets. People have to drive to work every day. If you're a plumber or if you're a car mechanic, you'll always be able to eat and support your family. Yeah. So God bless him.
0: So true.
2: Thanks for taking my call.
1: Appreciate you. He's going to be an electrician. So
0: yeah, there's always going to need electricity. So
1: yeah, especially now with all this AI stuff and these.
0: Can I just tell you? I'm sure it happened. It had to have happened at some point. I cannot recall ever pooping in elementary school or even until maybe high school. And even then, I don't think I ever pooped at school. Like, ever.
1: Oh, I did. Yeah.
0: I don't know if... I mean, we're done at like 2 or 3 in the afternoon. Can you just not... Do you have to go at noon?
1: You gotta go when you gotta go. So, listen. So, on the other show this morning, we had a friend of ours. The guy's name is... And he's another one I think I want to have on the show here, too. His name is Kevin Mazur. And he is a famous photographer, rock photographer for the most part. He had started a company called Wire Images or whatever it was, and then Wire Images got bought out by Getty, and him and his partner sold it for like $200 million. But he still works, and he's the photographer for all the stars.
0: Love all of this.
1: So he's like, you know, he's getting ready to do something tonight locally here with Paul for a Paul McCartney thing. Oh. He's been Paul McCartney's photographer for 40 some odd years. He was doing a studio session with Bob Dylan one time, and then Bob Dylan liked him better, so they ended up using one of his studio for one of the album covers. He's just got story after story after story. You name it, Rolling Stones, he's been with, like, he's got story after story after story. He was just shooting the what was the big the presidential thing when the guy with the gun came in? What was that called? The
0: White House Correspondents' Dinner.
1: The Correspondents' Dinner. He was shooting the Correspondents' Dinner.
0: Oh wow!
1: And he's like, but you're not going to believe this. He's like, we were sitting down at the table. I was getting ready to start doing some shooting. He goes, I felt like my stomach was starting to gurgle a little bit. So he's like,
0: no.
1: I excused myself. I ran up to my hotel room.
0: What do you do? This is something that would only happen to me.
1: I ran up to my hotel room. He goes, I went to the bathroom. As I'm coming back down, as I get back down to that level, right where he was like, I was right by where the metal detectors were. And people were just flying like, active shooter, get down. And he's like, so he had to like stop, drop, and get the hell out of there. And he said, if I didn't do that, I would have been, if I didn't relieve myself.
0: God saying, you have to crap right now.
1: And he said, he goes, I just missed the dude running past him.
0: Listen, you don't have to believe in God per se, but you got to believe in something that made that happen. There's no way. It's just coincidental.
1: But in his place, he's like, I missed everything. He goes, I would have been shooting that whole time. I would have got everything. He goes, I missed it all.
0: Well,
1: because I had
0: it's okay to miss it to be alive. So there's that.
1: Yeah. No, he's got some great stories. I think I'm going to have him on.
0: If there's stories like that.
1: He was he met some guy that worked for, I think it's called ASCAP. Or something like that. ASCAP is where there's ASCAP and BMI, and they're the ones who get all the royalties for the artists. So when they do the publishing, they either register with ASCAP or they register with BMI. And he had met some guy from ASCAP. The guy showed him like the music business, and then he took what he knew and then started that Wire Image thing. And one thing led to another, and old Jed's a goddamn multi billionaire.
0: But you're happy for him because that's
1: very
0: awesome.
1: Happy, yes. Very, very cool guy. Yes. Very cool guy. But he also knows the business, but he knows everybody.
0: If he's at the White House Correspondents' Dinner, he's got the good gigs. They're not sending him to a grand opening of a haircut salon or something.
1: All right, who do we got on line one? Hey, who's this?
0: Oh, okay. Go ahead.
1: Who's this?
3: Hey.
1: Good. Nice. That went well. Mm-hmm. See?
0: I'm with you. I'm going to say something nice. We're going to glean something nice out of this, and it's like, thank you. You know what? That guy is in a good mood, and he's happy, and that's good.
1: No, we need to say, I hope he hits a tree.
0: No.
1: I hope he's driving.
0: What?
1: And I hope his back left wheel falls off.
0: It's too soon.
1: It fishtails. And he gently hits a tree. Not hard. Like, I don't want him to die.
0: It's too detailed and way too quick. Like, the fact that you have this at the ready so detailed is super scary to me.
1: Was it the left back tire specific? Was that the part that got
0: you? It's too much.

0: 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Did you miss the Mike Calta show today?
1: If you're in high school, you're probably not going to know that women have to have a baby before they can produce.
2: Right.
1: You know.
2: Right. You assume that it's in there.
3: But yeah.
2: That's what they're filled with.
3: No, but that's part of sex education.
4: I didn't pay attention.
2: Yeah. No, we want to hear about wieners.
1: Yeah. I was
4: just oh, really?
2: Well, you know.
3: What do you want to hear about?
2: Mean, like, the specific.
1: No, you wanted to hear more about wieners.
2: Yeah. No.
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25: 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We're about
0: Here we go, Bone fam. The Bone. Farrah and Farrah. This hour's Bone.
25: Want. As in, I want you to have $1,000. So all you have to do, app, look for where it says Bone Bonus. Enter the 1230 for your shot to get in on this $1,000. If you don't get it this time, then Senning will have it again for you at 2 o'clock. And then Drew Garabo will have it for you at 5.

0: 5 o'clock. Again, the word is want. Go to the Bone app, look for Bone Bonus, put in the word want, and hopefully you'll get yourself $1,000. You know, just a reminder, at around 12:40, we'll have a good friend and comedian, Craig Gass. He's doing Side Splitters at Wesley Chapel tonight, so he's going to jump on the phone with us for a little bit. We touched on this yesterday at the very end of the show, because it was just starting to make some noise, but now like all the photos are out there. The media is not letting this Vrabel and Rossini thing go.
1: They should.
0: They're not. But you know what? And here's where I'm coming from. And Monica, you know what? You might be. I know you feel like this is like the. It keeps going. It's because it's the woman and a woman. And you and I can agree to disagree on that, because they already got their pound of flesh out of her.
1: But that's the whole. That's my point. Why is she pound of fleshing and he's not?
0: Well, she gave it to them. She gave it up.
1: Because, and that's how it's set up, is all I'm saying. The way the system right now is set up, how quickly did she have to give her pound of flesh? And this entire time, he's paid zero consequences. Okay, admitted himself into something allegedly, whatever. But I'm saying that's what's wrong with the entire thing for me.
0: We can agree to disagree on the way it's set up or any of that stuff. That's fine. But I'm saying to myself, she's already out of a gig, right? And she let herself go. Now, whether she had a gun to her head to do it, whether the company said, listen, we have all this other evidence here. You might want to do this on your own, or else then we have to do it and it could get ugly. Who knows why she did it, but she quit, right? And then I think everybody just thought the story was going to go away.
1: Because they got their woman gone, the whore.
0: No, it wasn't about being a whore. It was the guy was just like, you know, I didn't sleep with a source. I didn't do any of that. The jobs are different. We talked about this already. The jobs are different, and you and I disagreed. But they're keeping going. They're going and going. And now they're posting. So it's almost like until they either get this guy divorced or they get him out of his gig, it's not stopping.
1: And I can fully comply. I'm absolutely in with that. I don't need him to get a divorce, per se. That's between them and their marriage. I'm saying professionally, two consenting adults, a man and a woman.
0: Right.
1: The one woman is without a job. We don't know the behind the details, but we've lived in this world long enough to know that how things work. And two, the guy still is employed. So if everything is equal, if everything's the exact equal, and it should be, because.
0: Yeah, but their employers are different.
1: So
0: their employers are different. One person has one company has one set of rules, especially for journalism, which is pretty much do not sleep with your sources.
1: But also, as the source, you're not supposed to sleep with the person you're giving information to.
0: Find me the head coach handbook that says you're not allowed to sleep with a reporter.
1: It's in there, and also I don't.
0: Okay, let me know when you find it.
1: Like I know subsection A, B. I'm saying it's common knowledge, and also it was already mentioned that in his contract it was determined he didn't violate, but whatever it was, they're just. Totally sticking up for him, because whatever it was something about morals or whatever.
0: But you're saying
1: he did. The morals are not good to cheat on your wife with another wife.
0: It doesn't matter who it's good you cheat on your wife with. You're not supposed to do it. It's not a fireable offense.
1: But if he has a morals contract, which he did, they're not calling it calling it a morals contract. They're calling it but it was a morals contract.
0: Morals clause. It's got something to do with, like, if you touch kids, you're breaking a morals clause.
1: I understand. What I'm saying is we can all agree it breaks that, and he has that, and he still has a job.
0: I disagree, but you're right. He does still have a job, but I disagree though wholeheartedly with the angle you're coming out with. But, and you can disagree with me too, and that's fine. But I'm sitting there going like, the photos they have now from him renting, from the two of them renting that boat together when she's 8 months pregnant.
1: Yeah.
0: You can't tell me this dude's, that's not his kid. Like
1: I feel like
0: you guys have a thing going, right? You both have families, and you're both trying to, you know, have both things going at the same time.
1: I feel like that's none of our business.
0: You don't give it a little bit of a time out until after the baby comes out?
1: I feel like that's none of our business, but I also feel like we're going to know. I feel like we're going to find out whether it's our business or not.
0: That's what I'm getting, and I'm pretty sure the first kid, because the photos here are from when she was pregnant, 8 months pregnant with her first child, which I believe is the one that's named Michael.
1: Yeah, remember
0: Coach Vrabel's name is Mike.
1: Yeah, because remember the tweet she put out just sitting here looking at my 4-month-old son, Michael, wondering and just thinking, what are the best Michael's coaches in the NFL? I mean,
0: yeah.
1: I don't know what I'm supposed to make of that.
0: It says here with the photos, Russini, who gave birth 2 months later, was reporting on the Titans for ESPN at the time because this was at some lake in Tennessee. Employees of the boat company were reportedly asked not to share photos from the outing because Coach Vrabel wanted to enjoy a private weekend. Russini declined to take a photo with the staff, but Vrabel did take a pic, but just asked them not to share it publicly.
1: Why does he get to choose and pick and do? I don't want this and I want that.
0: He meanwhile, just asked them not to do. He just photoed a...
1: There's no
0: the arguments you choose to make sometime are...
1: For you, but from my point of view and my experience in life, 100%.
0: She said no to taking a picture. He could have said no, but he didn't. He just asked him, don't post it. It's for you. That's
1: whatever
0: all he said.
1: Whatever you say, sir. You've done nothing wrong. Why would we listen? I don't understand what he gets to say in anything at all, ever.
0: Well, he just asked. You can ask for anything. But clearly, they didn't abide by it because here we are.
1: That's his mentality. I have gall enough to ask for. He should be eating so much humble pie. Whatever happens, happens to him. Take the public punishment. There should be zero any requests out of him right now. Just
0: what
1: be happy
0: happened
1: you still
0: to
1: have
0: you?
1: A job. Life.
0: What happened? Like what? Like I feel like something like in this genre specifically happened to you.
1: It doesn't. It happens to women all the time.
0: But
1: everywhere.
0: What happened to you?
1: I don't know. I mean, life.
0: Something happened.
1: I think I've seen one too many times where the woman gets screwed over. Maybe that's it. I don't know. And I feel bad because it's no matter how this specific incident turns out, it's changing nothing. And it's just, as a woman, very frustrating. So that's why I say stuff. It's not going to change it, but I say
0: let
1: it and then
0: speak.
1: I move on. Yes, let me speak. And my sticker's gone, damn it.
0: I go back to the whole thing about the... Is he really, like, going out and having a romantic weekend when she's pregnant with somebody else's kid?
1: Yes.
0: When she's that pregnant with somebody else's kid? That's
1: yep.
0: weird. That's
1: his,
0: weird.
1: But get into that mindset now. Get into a mindset where that's completely cool. And the brazen attitude. Get into that. I'm just going to do it. Who's going to say what? I'm not going to get busted. I'm not doing anything wrong. Look
0: no.
1: at me. I'm going to flaunt it. And people don't know what's really happening. And I'm just going to do it anyway. And get into that mindset.
0: Well,
1: okay.
0: They both did it.
1: And then I'm not saying it's just her at all. I'm saying that's why I keep saying equal.
0: Right,
1: but I'm saying so get into that mindset of both of them tweeting stupid stuff out about coaches named Michael. Get into that mindset of I'm just going to be silly and nobody's going to understand or do the prep. Get into that mindset and understand.
0: That's not what I'm talking about. What I'm talking about is the concept of having a romantic weekend when somebody, the woman that you're trying to have a romantic weekend with is pregnant with somebody else's kid. 8 months pregnant with somebody else's
1: yeah.
0: kid.
1: And finding nothing
0: that's
1: wrong
0: weird.
1: With it.
0: That's weird to me.
1: That's a
0: I can't
1: mindset.
0: I can't wrap my head around that at all.
1: That's his mindset. That's her mindset.
0: Or is it his kid? And he knows it. That's what I feel like that has to be the answer here.
1: How does that
0: answer.
1: Change anything?
0: And that doesn't, well, it's. I feel like it's weird if you're getting ready to to be with a woman who's that pregnant with somebody else's child that's not yours. That's crazy to me. Crazy to me because you can't
1: make him.
0: There's a baby right there. It's like you know, and it's not mine. No.
1: I mean, I'm not. I agree. I think I don't know how anybody, but that's none of this is. I don't know why that's sticking out so much to you because all of it's just wrong. All of it. Like, there's not one thing that I'm not like. I don't understand. That's ridiculous to me. I don't understand how someone would do that and just go on like nothing's happening.
0: Yeah.
1: All of it is to me the whole thing, and what's gonna happen? And what was it Drake May the other day? Oh, it's not gonna affect anything. What's gonna happen in the fall? Because there's no way if they're still doing it now, the media, even if they drop it tomorrow, it's gonna come back up in the fall.
0: Yeah,
1: there's just no way around it.
0: Well, it's gonna keep coming up until there's no new angles for it to come up. So if it's one of those things, like politicians do this stuff all the time. They get accused of stuff, and it gets out there. And then they just put their head down. They deny. They just put their head down and keep going and wait for the news cycle to change a couple of times. Then the story goes away. And that's what he's going to do here. And that's what the Patriots are going to do here. Because they don't want to fire their coach who got them to the Super Bowl. Because winning
1: and
0: is what's most important.
1: That's the whole...
0: But I did start to see the angles. Like who... The local paper here, the New York Post, is saying, okay, here are the names of the people who would be in line to replace Vrabel should the Patriots. I'm like, okay, here we go. Here we go.
1: I mean, let's see that line. The line should start forming. I will do the interviews if you need me to. How he was supposed to be the golden child, and yes, there was a Super Bowl, but you know how I feel about that. It's the way things are done, not how. I would rather lose forever than have a coach that's doing all of that.
0: Yeah, but listen, I mean, you would care if the coach your coach just got you to the Super Bowl, but he got caught having an affair. You'd want him fired?
1: Yes, it's so tainted. What you don't understand, and a lot of people don't understand. I don't blame them because you're not from Buffalo, but that's the city. That's how the city would rather rock. That's just the way it is. And I'm not saying it's smart or good or right or whatever, but that's just the vibe. That's why Josh Allen fit in like he did, because he was out of Wyoming getting rejected from everybody. It's that mentality
0: blue collar lunchbox mentality.
1: Absolutely.
0: I tell you what, if the coach got him to the Super Bowl, or if the quarterback got him to the Super Bowl and got caught having an affair on the side, nobody's going to want him fired.
1: Everybody would hate Josh Allen so much.
0: They'd get over it real quick. As soon as he started throwing touchdown passes again. Yeah. They hated Mike Vick too.
1: Well, he did his time. He went to jail.
0: But, you know, can we say that having dog fights and all the other stuff is way worse than cheating on your spouse? In the grand scheme of the public eye?
1: They're both horrible.
0: Right. But the minute he started throwing touchdown passes, everybody shut up. They were protesting the first week or so.
1: But he also did his time. That's different. If he didn't go do his time and spend time in jail, I would agree with you. But you got to live with society.
0: From the world of music. He is an American singer, songwriter, musician. And he is in multiple halls of fame. Multiple halls of fame. Monifa.
1: Was he a solo artist?
0: Yes. You definitely know him best as a solo artist.
1: I love a good ding on a Friday.
0: There you go.
1: Yeah.
0: You want the ding? I'll give you the ding.
1: I like that.
0: Anytime you want.
1: It's a nice ding you got.
0: There you go. All right, so now you got to put the clues together. Again, guy's an American dude, you know, from music. Singer, songwriter, musician, multiple halls of fame, solo artist. Now you give us a call, 800-771-1025. You ask yes or no questions. If you get a yes, you get to go again and keep asking questions until you get a no, and then we hang up and we go with the next callers. Take all the clues, put them together. It's Dead Guy in the Envelope, 1025 The Bone. 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
1: Tis Dead Guy in the Envelope, 800-771-1025. The clue so far. You got a guy you know from the world of music. He's an American singer, songwriter, musician. He's in multiple halls of fame. You know him best as a solo artist. So take those clues and then build on them. Ask yes or no questions. If you get a yes, you get to go again. You get a no, we move on to the next phone call. Take the clues, put them together, win some tickets. Today we got a pair of tickets to see Skynyrd and Loverboy, July 18th. Let's go with Mike on line 4. Go ahead, Mike.
10: Was he born in New York?
1: He was not born in New York. James on line 3.
11: Hey, was he, he's a solo artist, but did he, was he country music his main thing?
1: What was that?
12: Country music.
11: Country music. No.
1: No, he's not a country music guy. Kyle on line 2.
13: Hey, was this guy from Georgia?
1: No. Rick on line 1.
14: Hey, guys. JP, real quick. You're talking about bathroom things earlier. Isn't it annoying when you're sitting there and people want to have a conversation with you like you're just hanging out at the bar?
1: That's the worst. That's the worst.
14: I think that's worse than having no door. But anyway, I know
1: you're talking to the guy that I won't in the bathroom here at work. I won't leave the stall if I know somebody else is in the bathroom.
12: Oh my god!
14: Antisocial. All right, well, good thing. All right, I think it's I'm wrong because of the previous question. Was he in The Star Is Born with Barbra Streisand?
1: No.
2: No. Have a good weekend, man. Josh, line five.
15: Hey, what's up, man?
2: Hey.
15: Did he die before the 2000s?
2: No. He did not die before the 2000s. Rio, line two.
16: I said, how you doing, JP? Mr. JP.
2: Hey, man. What's up?
16: Since he died before 2000 was the last question. Has he died in the last 30 years?
2: Yes.
17: I mean, that would...
16: Okay. Jeez, I don't know nothing about these old people.
2: No, he died... He died within the last 30 years.
16: Okay.
2: Like, is that what you were asking?
17: In the 2000s.
16: Did he do anything with entertainment?
2: Yeah. Yeah, he was in music.
16: Okay. Was the music per se rock?
2: He's got rock and roll is in there, and he's got multiple genres that he's responsible for.
16: Okay, multiple genres. Was he very popular?
2: Yeah.
16: Okay. Will you consider him an icon?
2: Yeah.
16: Okay. Jeez. Oh. That's why I hate being 14. I don't know nothing about these people. let's see. I'm trying because I like to help other people.
2: There you go.
17: I love it.
2: You like
16: let's
2: Monica.
16: See. So if he's considered an icon. Does he have like any? Does he have an animal? It's like wait, hold on. Does he have a band?
2: No. He's a solo
17: helping.
2: Artist.
17: He's helping. He's rock and roll in multiple genres. He got
2: right.
17: And in the 2000s.
2: Kyle, line five.
17: Thank you, Rio.
2: He's a solo artist.
17: He's helping. He's rock and roll in multiple genres he got.
2: Right.
17: And in the 2000s.
2: Kyle, line five.
17: Thank you.
18: Hey, was this guy born in West?
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17: I didn't hear you say white American.
2: He was not.
15: Did he?
2: Where am I here? David, line one.
20: American?
2: Yes.
20: That said, no. No, Don's in it.
2: Who are you talking about?
20: Bill Withers?
2: No.
17: Oh, and I know.
2: Yeah. I know, not no. I was like, no. It sounds like my mother. Ray, line four.
21: Yeah, did he find his blues on Blueberry Hill?
17: I found my thrill.
2: No, it is not Chubby Checker.
17: On
2: no.
17: Blueberry Hill.
2: But I'll help you out because it looks like this might be a tough one.
17: Mm-hmm.
2: Blues is definitely listed in the genres of stuff that he's responsible for.
17: Was he popular in the 1960s then?
2: He was. And so much more. The guy had a real, real long career.
17: Okay.
2: Real long career. And there's a lot of guys who say that they wouldn't be doing this and they wouldn't have been making music if it wasn't for this guy.
17: He's an icon. He's a legend.
2: He's an icon, yes. Jim, line one.
22: Did he have any siblings that were also entertainers?
2: No. Lee on line three.
23: Was he born in Missouri?
2: No.
17: Oh.

0: He did not die in Atlanta, Georgia. Monica, you want to do nerd notes?
1: I can. Yes, I can.
0: Right, do some nerd notes.
1: We know this African-American from the world of music. He's a singer, songwriter, musician, solo artist. He's in multiple halls of fame. Although not country, he has rock and roll and multiple genres under his belt, including blues specifically, you mentioned. He died in the 2000s. He was popular in the 1960s, and he is a legend slash icon.
0: Yeah, I mean, before the 60s, after the 60s, this guy was working right up to the day he died. And he died, pretty up there.
1: Did he have a resurgence of sorts? Like, if he was popular since the 60s, and did he kind of fade and then come back?
0: I don't know if he ever faded.
1: Oh, okay.
0: I don't know if he ever faded.
1: Wow.
0: I mean, he was, you know, he was, this guy was never selling out stadiums, you know, but he was, or arenas, like he was, you know, figure out the genres that he's known for, you know, and you can figure out what he's going to play, but his impact on music has definitely been talked about. Frank, line 8.
2: Yo, did his name sound like royalty?
0: No.
1: Prince.
0: Let's do Anthony on line 1.
3: Hey, did this guy have a statue erected of himself somewhere?
0: There is a statue of him somewhere, yeah, but I don't think he did it. But sure, go ahead.
3: Is it James Brown?
0: No.
1: Oh. I mean, all the criteria.
0: It is not James Brown. Kenzie on line 3.
4: Did he die in 2020?
0: No. He did not die in 2020. Donnie, line 4.
5: Hey. James, I already heard somebody guess James Brown already.
3: Hey, did this guy have a statue?
1: I can't. What was that? It's okay. Yep. Almost there.
0: Donnie, line 4.
1: Donnie gone.
0: Donnie's gone. Jim, line 5.
6: Did he do the duck walk when he played guitar?
0: No.
1: I can do that, by the way.
0: Let's do, Jim, line 7.
7: Does this guy play piano?
0: No. No. Todd, line 1.
8: Yes. Was this guy born in a hospital, do you know?
0: I have no idea.
1: I'm feeling sarcasm.
0: So am I. So I'm not giving into it. Not going to happen. Nope. Not today, Satan. Let's do Paul, line 3.
9: Hey, good afternoon. Did he play mostly guitar?
0: Yes.
9: Stevie Ray Vaughan?
0: No.
1: Aww.
0: Stevie Ray Vaughan is a white guy. This guy is not a white guy.
1: Mm.
0: David, line 6.
10: He had a special name for his guitar.
0: You know, that, I always get that confused with another guy. Maybe. Who are you thinking?
10: B.B. King.
0: It is not B.B. King. But you are definitely in the wheelhouse.
1: Okay. All right. Think B.B. King. King,
0: but that's right. Because I know one of them had that the guitar named Lucille. That's B.B. King. This guy did not have his. I will tell you this. This guy had a very interesting shaped guitar that he played.
1: Ah.
0: Dan, line 5.
11: Yeah, hi. Did he die in a medical hospital in New Jersey?
0: No. Tom, line 7.
12: Hey, did he die in 2015?
0: No.
1: A lot of no's.
0: No. Just so you know, the music is rock and roll, blues, psychedelic funk, and R&B. Stick to rock and roll, blues, and R&B. All right.
1: But also in the wheelhouse of B.B. King.
0: Yes. Matt, line 1.
13: Yeah, did he die in 2002?
0: No. Craig, line 2?
1: It's not Craig. Line 2 is there.
0: Okay.
13: Hey, Craig. How you doing?
0: What do you got? Go ahead.
13: Hey, sorry. Did

0: Was he born in Mississippi?
1: Yes.
2: Oh, here we go.
0: Did he die in Florida?
1: Yes.
2: Oh, doctor.
1: There we go.
0: We have Mr. Bo Diddley.
1: Bo Diddley is a dead guy in the envelope. Yes. Bo Diddley. And he's in the Rock and Roll Hall of Fame, the Blues Hall of Fame. He's in the R&B Hall of Fame. And if you ask the Beatles, the Stones, Thorogood, you name it, the Clash, Tom Petty, they all say if it wasn't for them, they wouldn't have been doing what they were doing. So congratulations. You got your pair of tickets to see yourself, tickets to see Lynyrd Skynyrd on with Loverboy on July 18th. Congratulations. Yay. Hold on. You're a winner.
2: I think I'd like to say I speak for Corey Cartnell when I say thank you as well.
1: Yeah.
2: That was a lot.
1: Yeah, he had his hands. Yeah, that was a hard one. No doubt that was a little bit difficult.
2: Why are you picking a hard one on Damn Ass Friday?
1: Because it's Friday.
2: Hey, I have a question, and I know it has nothing to do with Bo Diddley, but only because I saw this, an hour ago maybe. I want to get your thoughts because you have thoughts about people that aren't in America that are doctors. Legendary singer Bonnie Tyler rushed to hospital in Portugal for emergency intestinal surgery. Now, if you're in Portugal, these doctors have degrees in Portugal.
1: Well, if I remember correctly, Bonnie Tyler, I believe, is Scottish. So.
2: But that's not Portugal.
1: Europe is Europe. Fine. They're good.
2: Oh, so they're all in the same. Okay. So you're okay with Canada and Mexico? Because it's America.
1: No. I'm okay with Canada. I don't want a Mexican doctor.
2: Ew. I'm just kidding.
1: I'm just kidding. We'll take a break when we come back. Good friend, comedian Craig Gass will be on the phone with us. He's got a gig tonight. He is playing at the Side Splitters in Wesley Chapel. Be right back.
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0: 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About to join us on the phone is good friend, comedian Craig Gass. My man, what's happening, buddy? It's been a while.
1: What is going on, buddy? How are you?
0: I'm good. How are you? What's Craig?
1: Doing good, man. Excited. Yeah. Yeah, it's a trip. This is an experiment. Ricky Rackman is referring to it as the Tampa experiment.
0: Why?
1: It's the first time the three of us are going to do this type of show together. It's a stand-up comedy and storytelling show with three rock metal guys. It's me, Ricky Rackman from Headbangers Ball, Cat House, and all that stuff, and Chris Kale, the bass player of Five Finger Death Punch, who I had to pick up last night at a mega festival where he had 100,000 people watching him before he performed in front of Guns N' Roses with his band Five Finger Death Punch. And now, instead of 100,000 people, we're going to have...
0: Right. That's humbling right there, no?
1: It's and weird that he loves staying at down with the whole thing. And we've been doing it... Me and Chris have been doing it for a while. For over a year with our podcast Beardo and Weirdo and doing stand-up together. But this weekend in Tampa, it's the first time we're going to do it with all three of us. And Ricky had suggested it a couple months. I'll do a show because he's been traveling doing a spoken word show where he talks for 3 hours.
0: Okay, listen.
1: A three-hour show.
0: Yeah, that's too long. That's too long. I follow Ricky on social media, and I actually think he's a really, really likable dude with great stories. I don't want to hear anybody talk for 3 hours. I don't care who it is.
1: His stories, though, it's like you go to his show and like Ricky's going to whittle this down to 30 minutes. And I keep telling him, dude, this story. Like, he's got these stories like starting out in the Cat House where just random people that he became friends with. Like he was friends with all the guys in Guns N' Roses before they were Guns N' Roses. His roommate was Tammy Down from Faster Pussycat. Even when he started the Cat House, he has this crazy story about Axl saying, "Hey man, my buddy's going to move here from Indiana. Can you give him a job so he can make some money?" And he's like, "Yeah, I'll give him a job." And he had this guy be his like.

0: gopher for his cat house company. And the kid was like, hey, I got a band. Can my band play at the cat house? And he's like, what's the name of your band? And he's like, we're called Blind Melon. And he's like, no, you can't perform at the cat house with Blind Melon. And then Shannon Hoon becomes this massive rock star. And then, right, unfortunately, died of a drug overdose. But he's got all these crazy stories of just being the Forrest Gump of rock and roll. He got his job at MTV because he was watching Headbangers Ball, and he told Axl, like, I should host that show. And Axl said, you want me to call somebody? And Axl called the president of MTV and said, yeah, I'm going to fly in with my buddy Ricky next week. And Axl flew with Ricky Rackman to New York and got him the job at Headbangers Ball. So it's great. So his stories this weekend are going to be, you know, the storytelling. And then me and Chris Kale from Five Finger Death Punch, we're going to do stand-up. So
1: much of your stand-up is storytelling. Do you know what I'm saying? Like, sure. How many times have you come on and I hear you do, you know, the story about, which, by the way, for anybody who doesn't know Craig, I don't know why, but he's got a horseshoe up his ass. And when I say he's got a horseshoe up his ass, I mean that, like, there's a fair amount of luck that has followed him around in his life. You don't, not just anybody ends up living in Eddie Van Halen's house. Right?
0: Right.
1: Because you met him, in a bowling alley?
0: Well, I met his assistant backstage at a concert, and there was a guy who was a big supporter of mine who said, oh, let me introduce you everybody backstage. And I'm such a fan of music. I'm backstage at this, it was a Scorpions Donka concert in L.A., and this guy said, let me introduce you to this guy. He's a producer. This guy's a manager. And I recognized all their names from liner notes of all my favorite albums growing up. And then he said, I'm going to introduce you. Okay, don't tell anybody, but I'm going to introduce you to this guy. He lives with one of the biggest rock stars on the planet. But don't tell anybody I told you that. We go up. He says, hey, Maddie, this is my friend Craig. He's a stand-up comedian. This guy, Maddie, turns around and says, dude, I am your biggest fan. And I said, get out of here. And he goes, dude, I've been listening to you for years on the Howard Stern show. I've seen you in Hollywood a few times. We exchange phone numbers. We make plans to go bowling. He shows up at the bowling alley with Eddie Van Halen.
1: Right.
0: And come to find out, he's Eddie Van Halen's assistant, and he lives at Eddie Van Halen's house, and he runs the 5150 Studios, and he's such a fan of the Howard Stern show that he gets up every morning at 5:30 in the morning, and he goes into the studio, he turns on the show, and he listens to all 5 hours while he works in the studio. So when I started showing up and doing celebrity impressions, he starts telling Eddie, there's this guy, he does an amazing Lars Ulrich impression. Oh my God, dude, same guy. He does an amazing Paul Stanley impression. Oh my God, same guy does an amazing Sam Kinison impression. So at the bowling alley, the first time I met Eddie Van Halen, he was just telling me my life story back to me because he became so familiar. It was one of the weirdest.
1: Right.
0: You know the story, that one story about Eddie, about the illegal cable box, right?
1: No.
0: Eddie Van Halen said to me, he said, I know everything about you. He goes, and, you know, Eddie's smoking in the bowling alley. You're not supposed to smoke in the bowling alley. He goes, dude,
1: right,
0: I know that you've been broke your whole life. And I go, yeah, that's true. I said on the air, I've been broke my whole life. All I ever wanted, when I started making money, all I ever wanted was an illegal cable box. That's all I've ever wanted. Just like those boxes that unscramble all the channels.
1: Right.
0: And Eddie Van Halen in the bowling alley said, he goes, dude, I heard you always wanted a legal cable box. And that's crazy because, and he looked both ways and he said, I got an illegal cable box too. And I said, really? And he goes, yeah, the thing is, I'm rich, but don't want to pay for cable. And I said, shut up, really? What? Like, it was one of the most bizarre stories I've ever heard in my life. And then we became friends. And then within a year, I ended up living at the 5150 Studios for about 6 months back in 2004.
1: And that's when he was at his worst. Eddie was.
0: He was not doing well at the time. He was incredibly warm to me. But yeah, Sammy, at the time, Eddie tells me, you can stay in the studio, stay as long as you want. The only thing is, don't tell anybody, but the band's getting back together, so it's going to be noisy at night. And I was like, so the only thing I have to worry about is the fact that Van Halen's going to be jamming in the next room. And he said, well, I know you're working on your TV show, because I was working on a brand new show on NBC called Las Vegas. So, so for that 6 months that I was there, they were recording, it was an album that was a best of with two new tracks with Sammy. And so Sammy and him were not getting along, and Eddie was not holding up well. It was pretty crazy. But the show this weekend, I'll be telling some stories about, of course, Eddie Van Halen, doing an impression of Gene Simmons that bothered Gene Simmons so much that he got on a plane and flew to New York to confront me live on the air.
1: True or false?
0: Open for Metallica. Oh,
1: true or false?
0: It's crazy.
1: You are doing an entire special making fun of Gene Simmons. True or false?
0: Not only is it true, it's coming out in a few weeks. I'm putting out a stand-up comedy special where the whole show is just me making fun of Kiss. That's the whole show. I know that I have two people that are going to purchase it. One of them is JP.
1: Yeah. Well, is that what you do? Are you doing it? Like, is it like a Netflix kind of thing? What is it?
0: I'm putting it on YouTube, and then I'm going to call all my friends like you to promote it and let people know it's free. Share it with a Kiss fan. And part of the shows this weekend at Side Splitters is going to be some of that Kiss material. That because I've had this weird relationship where I started making fun of Gene. Gene confronted me on the air, and the next day I got a phone call from a company called McGee Entertainment. They represent Kiss. They manage
1: Kiss. Doc McGee.
0: And they called me up and said, "Hey Craig, my name's so and so. I work for McGee Entertainment. We just wanted to reach out to you to tell you that our singer, Paul Stanley, is your biggest fan." And I said, "Get the hell out. Really? Is that true?" And they said, "Yeah. In fact, don't tell anybody, but Paul Stanley loves when anybody makes fun of Gene Simmons." And I said, "Get the hell out of here." And then Paul Stanley called me up and offered me the first of what would be about a half dozen shows performing with Kiss, where all he wanted me to do was make fun of Gene Simmons the whole time. So
1: nice.
0: It was incredible. Yeah.
1: And then go ahead.
0: Sorry.
1: No, go ahead.
0: I was going to say, that's the whole show. It's like, it's me doing stories and jokes, Chris Kale from Five Finger Death Punch doing stand-up, and then Ricky Rackman doing storytelling. That is the show. So it's like, it's a celebration of the genre of rock and metal this weekend at Side Splitters in Wesley Chapel. So
1: I find interesting about the Ricky Rackman stuff is, who owns the rights to the name Headbangers Ball?
0: He must have something, because he told me this morning that he sells Headbangers Ball t-shirts on his website. So
1: yeah,
0: he must have. I know that his cat house does really well. When we were having breakfast this morning, his phone dinged and he said, "Oh, I just sold a couple of more packages for my cat house t-shirts, hats and mugs." And I was like, "Really?" Like,
1: good for him, man.
0: The Cat House t-shirt was like, I mean, Guns N' Roses wore them in their videos for Paradise City. And I mean, it's like, you know, that was, it's kind of like the Misfits. The Misfits sold a million more t-shirts than they did albums. So
1: that's the
0: truth. For Ricky to have that branding, and he's really great with branding. He seems to have made a good living just off of Cat House merch. So
1: I just figured, like, phenomenal. with the world of podcasts and everything going on, there's got to be, I mean, and you have all these rock cruises and the 30,000 tons of metal cruises, all the others. I would just think he'd be able to just, there's got to be some sort of calling for a podcast, a Headbangers Ball kind of show somewhere where he's, you know, bringing all those people back, because people love that music, man. We were just talking about it the other day. I was never even like a hair band kind of guy. That was never really my genre. But I play it here all the time because it's just fun. The music's fun.
0: Agreed. Absolutely agreed. Yeah, I'm not sure. That last Kiss cruise I did, I got in a lot of trouble with Kiss fans. I know that you know the story, but Kiss fans are not happy with me because on the Kiss cruise, I did an announcement on the ship where 3,000 of the biggest Kiss fans in the world at sea woke up to, "Bing bong. Hey, everybody, this is Paul Stanley, and this is Gene Simmons from Kiss, and we have a very important announcement about the Kiss cruise. Do not panic. But we have a very important announcement. And my friends on the ship said that all the fans stopped in their tracks. And they were looking at the speakers and smiling until the next words that came out of my mouth, which were, we've just hit an iceberg. Which, keep in mind, when I say we've hit an iceberg, we're in the middle of the Bahamas.
1: Right.
0: Yeah, we're in the Caribbean. There's no reason to panic and go, we've just hit it. It's all going down. But do not panic, because KISS is going to take care of everybody. We actually have three packages to get you off the ship. First, we have the platinum package, $5,000. Like, it was just a bunch of dumb announcements about how to get off the ship, but it was going to cost you. And several KISS fans actually believed that we had hit an iceberg, and that KISS, they believed that KISS would charge people to get off of a sinking ship.
1: Well, they would.
0: So I got
1: the truth of the matter is they would.
0: Absolutely.
1: Hey, brother, we got to bounce, man. I hope you have a good turnout tonight. If you want to go see Craig, you want to go see Ricky Ragman, and you want to go see Chris Kale from Five Finger Death Punch, they're all going to be at the Side Splitters in Wesley Chapel tonight. What time's the show start?
0: Two shows tonight, two shows tomorrow. It's 7 and 9:30 tonight, 6 p.m. and 8:30 p.m. tomorrow. They got a full menu and a bar. It's an amazing show, man. So Side Splitters.
1: There you go. And then, because I want to hear all about this stuff. All right, brother?
0: All right.
1: Later, man. Bye-bye. That's it. Craig Gass, ladies and gentlemen. That's it for us. Things coming in. He's got another shot at 2 o'clock with the Bowen Bonus. I think it's Senning and Corey Cardle today.
2: Yep.
1: There you go. Thank you, Monica.
2: Oh, and JoJo.
1: And JoJo? There you go.
2: That's what I was told.
1: Have a great weekend. Be a good mom to your cats on Sunday.
2: Oh, you too. Have a great weekend. Enjoy. Do you do something for your wife? I'm assuming.
1: The kids, my daughter's work, and my son's got practice. Well, yeah, so we're getting together. Butt stuff? Yeah. It won't be butt stuff.
2: No,
1: you're adorable, though. Thank you. Mm-hmm. Have a great weekend. We'll be back Monday morning at 11 o'clock, right? That's when it's on. Yeah, Monday morning at 11. Have a great weekend, everybody. Bye.
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0: spitting such motivational wisdom all those years ago. I thought it was just a banger, but now I listen to it and it touches me. 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Welcome to Setting Show. We are in the mix. A Friday that feels very much like a Friday. 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You can watch us on YouTube. The Vroom Vroom Room is live. Just go to YouTube, 1025 The Bone. Thank you to everybody who's already in there. But I am not alone. I come before you today with a team, with an army of some damn fine folks. To my right, the man told a story last week that will live in infamy on this radio station for the rest of our days. He is the poonhound of the sea. He's the backbone of the bone. He is Corey Cardinal.
1: How you doing, buddy?
0: It's good to see you. Good to see you. Looking jacked as usual.
1: It's great to be here.
0: She is our mama. She is the queen of CMG. She takes care of us emotionally, physically, spiritually, and everything in between. She is the juice. She is Joge. She is Judge Juicy. She is Joanne. And she's on Setting Show today. Hello.
2: Hello, boys.
0: I will say, I was watching a little bit of Johnny B this morning. In between, she is the juice. She is Joge. She is Judge Juicy. She is Joanne. And she's on Setting Show today. Hello.
2: Hello, boys.
0: I will say, I was watching a little bit of Johnny B. She is Joge. She is Judge Juicy. She is Joanne. And she's on Setting Show today. Hello.
2: Hello, boys.
0: I will say, I was watching a little bit of Johnny B this morning, like I normally do, and I saw the shirt, and I thought, what a cool shirt. A vintage shirt, and I'm an idiot. Sign the shirt. Cars guy? Well, you had kids at that point, Corey, right?
1: Movie. And my son absolutely loves it as well. So honestly, if I had had some forethought, I wear a shirt that I
0: hate. You might not believe this, and I think it's just was totally the timing. Larry the Cable Guy is he seems like a hell of a guy. But that's all I know.
2: Yeah, they're good.
0: How all many? Two, three, four?
1: Four. And then also they're
2: all pretty good.
1: I guess they're making a TV show where like they're little kids or whatever. But I'm boycotting that because I mean. We know that the first time that they met was at Radiator Springs.
2: I'm not watching that TV show.
1: Yeah, that's farce.
0: I feel you.
2: Oh, yeah, that's not real.
1: Right? Yeah, you're trying to play
2: kids. But it's not their kids?
1: No, it's them.
2: Oh.
1: Right? Yeah,
2: I thought maybe they have baby cars.
0: Okay, I'm sorry I asked. I'm lost. I asked you both a question this morning, and there was really only, there was one answer that I feel like fits the criteria truly to be an in-the-mix song and also be a song that you would play for your mom. Now, Joge had a couple great songs, but I think when it comes to the only problem is I didn't know I wasn't going to be able to find a clean version.
1: Oh,
0: of
1: you
0: this.
1: Can find the edited version, yeah.
0: Of what?
1: Of the song that I sent?
0: I was thinking this is the one I was thinking of first.
1: Oh.
0: I mean, just because it's in the title.
1: Right.
0: It is Mother's Day weekend. You should love your mother. We only have one mother in the room today. Happy Mother's Day to you.
2: Thank you.
0: Joge, happy Mother's Day to my mama as well.
2: Happy birthday. Happy Mother's Day to your mamas.
1: Happy Mother's Day to all the moms.
0: All the moms, the MILFs, and everybody in between. Let me look at I don't think I know the other one that you sent. I must, right?
1: I mean, if you've listened to the album, you might know it.
0: Hold on,
1: it's definitely not mainstream at all. That album only had a couple.
2: I was like sending nice ones.
0: Yeah, you did, and we're gonna get to the nice ones. But I want to let's bring them down before we build them back up. If you have a song that it's got to be the perfect cross section of something you could clap cheeks to and also dedicate to your mother on Mother's Day,
1: which not a big cross section there.
0: No, there's not.
1: Not a big cross section.
0: And Joge is probably closer to it. Than
2: I mean, but a very apparent upbringing of music. Taste.
1: Right.
0: Now this
2: between you and me, Cor.
0: Now this works if you hate

0: Joj, I realized one of your songs, I don't know what you were talking about. I know the other one, Superstar. Like, Superstar, like...
1: No, like the 80s.
0: Don't
1: the,
0: you know you're a shooting star?
1: No, no. Maybe it's not called Superstar. Hold on.
0: Dude, I haven't heard this song in a minute, Corey.
2: I'll bring you back. I will bring you back.
0: Good on you for bringing some Marshall.

0: picture of me, Corey.
1: Yes.
0: Like, what is your thought? Like, when you post that, do you just go, that's a funny picture? Or do you also go, I know John's, like, going to hate this? Like, what?
1: Oh, I didn't think you would hate it.
0: I don't know. I didn't think that you thought that.
1: In my mind, yeah, it was, oh, this is a funny photo. I feel like John would either go, whoa, I remember taking this. Like, where did this come from? Like, one of those things. I never once did I think he's going to have some sort of hatred for this photo.
0: No, and truly, I wanted to wait until this exact moment to post it. I take it you're looking at it.
2: For the first time.
0: Oh, have you never seen that photo?
2: No.
0: Dude, so there's something.
2: But I love it so much.
0: There's something about it. I don't know why in the hell did you take it?
1: No.
0: I don't know who the hell took it. And I was going to just post it last night, but I wanted to have a conversation first. You can go to Corey Cardinal's Instagram or myself.
2: By the way, I remember that gross, atrocious furniture that was in there.
0: The crust on
2: those
0: that thing.
2: Those casting couches.
0: Oh, my God. Yeah. I'm going to share it right now as well. But I don't remember why I did it. It is the most
2: so funny.
0: How would you describe it? It's homoerotic in nature. Bent over at the waist with my butt poked out, and then I took my shorts and I rolled them up all the way, and I have my finger on my mouth in a very seductive pose. And the funny thing is, and I know that they did it because they were like, look at this guy. There is an old, whenever I was from, Mike Calta video, and I think it was at the time, I think it was Spanish, like throwing a couple shots, but they took a clip of it and posted it on YouTube, and as the cover photo, that's the photo.
2: Oh,
0: so every once in a while, I'll be skimming through YouTube, and that picture of myself will pop up on YouTube. Go see it. I'll take your reviews, but it's
2: great.
1: It's very sexy. I don't remember how it popped up, but like I went to search for something or whatever, and that photo was there, and I go, oh, well, I'm saving this.
0: I have much, much worse out there. It's the things that you do or that I've done that you just forget about. Like, there is the photos of me in an owl thong. There is a video of me dancing for Micah's mom in a leather, like, chastity belt. I saw a video yesterday. I actually want to send Drew. I meant to send Drew the screenshot. We did a, this was a Seth original, of course. It was a sex taste test. So we had all these different like flavored lubes and condoms and stuff. And then for whatever reason, we had our shirts off and he's just squirting lube in our mouth. But there's this one, he had a big old one, like the kind that Joge likes. It was like this big, but it was like made out of chocolate.
2: And the Drew, one that I like.
0: And Drew had his mouth closed, didn't know what was happening. And proceeded to just like shove this in it. So there's a still on the video that is still up on the YouTube if you wanted to find it. You just don't realize the things that are out there on the internet. You don't think
2: they last forever.
1: You know, yeah. You kind of forget about those.
0: You do. And then like that photo, for example, when I saw it last night, I was kind of like, I don't know. But you got to embrace it. You have to embrace all of the things that you've done in life. And you know, Promo John made decisions that he's got to live with for the rest of his life. Joge, I'm looking for a remix to one of the songs that you put. Let's see if this works.
2: I don't know. And I think that the second song that I sent you was actually Ghetto Superstar that I was thinking in my head.
1: There you go. Okay.
2: But that's not a mom song. I'm trying to find what I'm thinking.
1: Is he like rapping about her, like where she was a stripper and like and like raising a kid or something like that? I don't remember.
0: I know what you're thinking of. I don't know if that's a mom song, but we're about to play it.
1: Okay, thank you.
0: It's gotta be the song you're thinking of.
2: And then I was like, oh, Shining Star, that's Earth, Wind, and Fire, but that's not the song that I was thinking of.
0: All right, stand by.
2: I was trying to multitask.
0: Is this what you're thinking of?
2: This is what happens.

0: remembered why I did that.
1: Yes.
0: Why I took that picture. It was at the period of time, if you might remember, she was up here on the console. Kind of like her booty was hanging out.
2: And
0: they took that sultry photo. So I think I was pretty much saying, like, if she can do it, I think I mean, that's what it was. We put it up and said, who did it better?
1: That's right.
0: And that
2: photo, trying to match her energy.
0: I was trying to match Monica's potentially horny energy. And I have to say, I don't love that photo exists, but when I look at it, I go, you got it, buddy.
1: Are we all going to reenact it later?
0: We, one by one, we've got a lot of things we're going to enact and reenact here today.
2: Jesus. But,
0: hopefully. I have something. I was actually going to do it at the beginning of the show, and then I thought, this feels like something we say for.
1: Yeah, let them sweat it out a bit.
0: Sweat it out a little bit. That's all I'll really say about that.
2: Okay.
0: Joe, you sent me an article yesterday, and I this girl's been in a bunch of stuff. I like her. Hayden Panettiere. Mm-hmm. She was in Nashville. Underrated show. Did you watch Nashville?
2: I loved it.
0: Dude, what a great show that just came and went and nobody ever talks about. She has come out.
2: Galvin and I used to text about Nashville.
0: About Nashville. I do remember he was a Nashville.
2: Yeah, I think that's why
0: he
2: was a
0: Nashville guy.
1: Mm-hmm. I knew her in Heroes.
2: Heroes.
0: I watched some of that too.
1: That was pretty good.
0: That was pretty good. She is 36 years old, and she recently came out as being bisexual.
2: Yeah.
0: And I'm not saying she's not bisexual. I won't bury the lead, and I'll say I feel like most women can be or are some form of bisexual, if not for their whole life, for at some point in their life. Does that feel wrong to say?
1: Not in my opinion, no.
2: No, and I definitely think it's more accepted for women.
1: Yeah. I feel
2: to
1: like
2: be bisexual.
1: And I think, I don't know, it's one of those spectrums or whatever where like everybody's kind of like some sort of percentage.
0: Yeah,
1: nobody's zero.
0: The Kinsey scale, I think Drew used to talk about that like nobody's all the way straight, nobody's all the way gay.
1: And I feel like girls are more prone to play into that, where guys, if you're let's say 23% and below, they are not doing it all. They're like, "Oh no, I'm not doing it." Like, you have to be a little bit more out there from the guy's point of view.
0: And I think you might have hit something that maybe I wasn't thinking of when it comes to especially earlier in life, teens, early 20s. I think that I'm going to come up with a saying right now. Mm. They're like, ladies are like bi for a guy, where they're like, I know that this guy will think it's hot if I make out with my friend or if I do this. So it's not that they have this deep yearning to be with a woman. They might think they're hot, but they're really doing it at the behest of a man, I think.
1: Bye for a guy.
0: Yeah, I coin it. It happened.
2: Trademarked.
1: I'm gonna put that on the
2: T-shirt. Yeah, I don't know what it is with the double standard with that. For men and women to experiment and see what feels right, because it can all feel right.
0: Feminine energy, I think, is just different. So that when you've got like double the feminine energy, it just becomes. I don't know. I'd like to try to explain. I mean, as a man, I can understand why two women together is much more appealing than two men together. But I think women most of the time agree with that as well.
2: I do. But I'm saying from like the appreciation of another guy for you, like, oh, that dude, you know, you can. I don't know. Can you appreciate him being handsome or in good shape? Could you want to make out with a guy and
1: no.
2: see
0: me?
2: What
0: like you're saying, like a dude, like that just doesn't happen. Like,
2: yeah, I know, but like for me, I'd be like, oh, I mean, she's hot, she's this, whatever. Like, I'm not gonna shove her away if she came over and wanted to make out with me. I wouldn't find it repulsive or you know what I mean,
1: right? I could look and see a guy and say, oh, that guy's attractive. That guy,
0: I do it all the time. I'm doing it right now, actually.
1: Thank you.
2: Well, you guys should.
1: That's where it stopped. Like, it stops at, I'm just recognizing you type thing. I'm not going to, it's nothing physical for me, though. Like, I just don't have that where, whatever.
0: And it is a double standard. It's a double standard for the man, but it's a double standard just as much for the woman, because I don't think that it computes. Like, let's just say we're all out at the bar on a normal night. We're living in an alternate universe. We're all, you know, fun and a little younger and a lot more single, and we're drinking and having fun. And, you know, it's you, us, and there's a few more girls, and me and Corey are, you know, kind of manhandling each other. And then you guys are like, oh, you should kiss. And then Corey and I start sucking face in the middle of the bar.
2: Yeah.
0: That's not going to be received by the ladies or anybody else the way that a lady on lady kiss is. And I don't have the answer to why.
2: Yeah. Me either.
0: But it is a thing. And I just wonder, like, I've had a friend who was married and was in a relationship, or married obviously, with his wife that he'd been with for a very long time. And at some point she came out and said, you know, I'm bi. They weren't swingers. They weren't gonna have sex with anybody else. As far as I know, she was with this one man for her whole life. And that's, I just wonder, like, is every woman kind of in some sort of, like, if you aren't going to act on it, like, are you still categorically bisexual? If you're never going to do anything.
2: Think you don't know you're not going to do anything.
0: Well, like, in that situation. Like, yeah. if I'm married, and I am, and let's just say 2 weeks from now, Danielle comes to me and goes, I want to tell you I'm bisexual. And I go, I already knew that. But no, she goes, I'm bisexual. And then I'm like, so what does that mean? Are you like trying to bring in somebody? She goes, no, not that. I'm not trying to bring anybody in. I just want you to know that I accept that. It's like, what would that mean? What would be the difference of...
1: aside from now, you guys could walk in, both of you can go, hey, look at that ass.
0: Exactly. A little more...
2: Or now you have more to worry about for her leaving you.
0: Because
2: now we got men's and women's that she could leave you for.
0: Yeah. And I do think, and correct me if I'm wrong, when it comes to like phases of sexuality, I think it is statistically, I would imagine, more likely that a woman could go through a phase where she's like, I like girls. And then at some point come out the other side and be like, no, that wasn't really what was going on. For that to happen with a man, I don't think happens very often.
1: No.
0: It's also a much bigger commitment physically. I mean, not to get down in the nitty gritty of it, but it's like, you want to experiment with a woman, okay. You want to experiment with a man, and it's like, you're doing things that are...
1: You got to prep for it.
0: Exactly.
2: Unless you're a peg bro, then it wouldn't be that different.
0: And then that can happen, and which comes first? You know, the pegging or the begging?
1: Me?
0: Yeah. Always. We know that, Corey.
2: That's how I feel like...
0: And then checkers.
1: Dude, I love their fries.
0: Yeah. I'm sure you do. Well seasoned.
2: I could never do that to a woman, but I wouldn't mind receiving it.
0: We call you an above the belt lesbian, I believe.
2: Would
0: let a woman do that to you.
2: Sure.
0: You just wouldn't be able to go down there.
2: Yeah.
0: Really?
2: Yeah.
0: Why?
2: I don't know.
0: Is it scary?
2: No, that doesn't.
0: By the way, this is the song that Joe had for all the moms out there.
2: Oh.
0: Yeah. I think this could be for your mom.
2: Yeah.
0: She's mighty, mighty, just letting it all hang out.
2: Oh, well, she does that too.
1: Mom, put them away.
0: Sending show, you're live on the air. Free balling on Friday.
3: What's up, man? How you doing?
0: Oh, Rio, what's up, dude?
2: Oh, boy.
3: What's the old boy for?
0: No. I would imagine probably because I heard you I heard you earlier with Johnny B.
3: I ain't gonna call back. It is what it is. It already passed. It's in the past. I'm not like under Gen Zers.
0: Okay. What up?
3: But I'm Indigenous American. I would like to give my Indigenous American perspective on this conversation.
0: On bisexual lesbianism, men being gay?
3: I might be young, but I'm not dumb.
0: Okay. I am curious where the Indigenous American tie-in comes to this, but take us on your journey, Rio.
3: Well, in the Indigenous American culture, women and men, homosexuality was a thing in Indigenous American culture.
0: It was?
3: But that was normal, huh?
0: It was, you're saying?
3: No, it wasn't.
0: Okay.
3: It wasn't a thing. But now it's been normalized, and I think I have to answer why everything, you know, how everything's, it's kind of weird. Like, okay, a woman action is hot, but man on man action is not. Because a lot of things is creepy, man. Everything is sexualized, everything is horned up. So a lot of men, we are barbaric now. We're not even men no more. We're just barbarians.
0: Dude, I will say this is kind of the tone he had earlier, because Johnny was talking about how, you know, men are always checking out women, and it was joking about how he had already checked you out. And Rio called and said, I don't do that. I don't check women out like that.
3: Yeah, I don't want to do it. I want to be a better man. I don't want to be dressed like a thug. I want to be like a businessman one day. I want to have my own businesses. I want to wear suits and ties.
2: Not a feral savage like you boys.
0: Yeah, yeah. Nothing.
3: Well, John says not a savage. Corey Cardinal, savage. They're actually good men.
2: You're right.
0: He is savage. Now, I don't want to get...
3: Savages You know, Georgia, she liked the Savages. So I don't know what you talk about, Georgia. But I basically, it's just, lawmen are barbaric, and I don't want to be that way.
0: Ooh, look
3: I
0: at
3: think
0: you.
3: It's normalized America because everything is sexualized. The woman is sexualized. A lot of women have sexual clothes that are very sexual, and I think it's normal.
0: Yeah, that's yucky,
3: right?
0: Lawmen
3: are creeps. A lot of men are creeps, so they think like, oh, yeah, woman on woman action. That's extra booby. That's extra boobs and booty to see.
0: Yeah, preach, brother.
1: Yeah,
0: what's
1: wrong with this?
0: I'm sorry. Getting down the road of this with a 15-year-old just feels wrong to me.
2: Very wrong.
0: Thank you, Rio. Yeah, he's 15.
2: That's right.
0: And I don't think he's a big fan of the gays, if you will.
2: You don't say.
0: Yeah. We've had a couple conversations, or we've had at least one conversation where he had to be dumped. I think you could pop this on for mama. Oh, I'm getting an update on my booty cheek meat photo.
2: Ooh. Oh.
0: Drew Garabo says Monica is wrong.
1: Oh.
0: Oh. Is it even? I can't. Okay. I can't read it. I won't read it.
2: Okay.
0: It was a.
2: You should have proofread that before you said anything.
0: Yeah. I'll just tell you this. Very un-Drew Garabo-like message about why I did what I did in that photo.
2: In your thirst trap?
0: Yes.
2: Yeah.
0: So, congratulations, Hayden Panettiere. She's 36 years old. And she said she's feared coming out as bisexual her whole life. She also said she began dating women at a very, very young age. However, all of her public relationships were with men. I think you can be.
1: Yeah.
0: Do you think being a. I'm trying to think of the most famous, like beyond everything famous lesbian person.
1: Ellen. Ever.
0: Ellen.
1: Probably.
0: Like, I just don't know.
2: Oprah.
0: It almost feels like she's living more in the past than society.
2: Yeah.
0: Which is like, I couldn't do that because I didn't want people to think this of me. Almost like she was holding on to the old school.
2: Yeah,
0: mentality.
2: I think her adult life has been cleared for her to be okay with coming out. So I'm surprised that she didn't, but it explains a lot, like with her marriage and everything she went through.
0: She did have some problems.
2: Yeah.
0: She's a bit of a booze hound. So
2: I always attributed to maybe her upbringing, her family.
1: Yeah, exactly.
2: You know what I mean? Not societal standards, but like her family standards.
1: You're always afraid of what the closest people around you are going to say, and that's probably exactly it.
2: Yeah.
0: Just think about how tough it's going to be for Rio's son to come out of the closet one day.
4: Yeah. Every day I'm shuffling.
1: You better not, because it's better good for him.
0: That's a joke, Rio. Don't come for me. All right, let's step aside.

0: this morning regarding aliens, UFOs, UAPs, and whatever the hell else is going on out there. Has it changed our life forever? Do we feel different today than we did yesterday? Or was it a just big nothing burger? We'll discuss that and a bunch more. Coming up next on More Senning Show. If you could have seen me running the halls earlier, I went to Corey Cardinal, I went to the promotions folks, and I said, are we holding on to any Tiza around here? I need some Tiza. I did not plan accordingly, and I ran out of my Bangin' Black Cherry. Well, shout out to Corey Cardinal and Heather, who brought me a large bin from the promotions closet that was full of my Bangin' Black Cherry, because I just got to have it during the show. 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

0: Watch us on YouTube, 102.5 The Bone or Senning Show. I don't say this enough, and somebody who knows much more than me says I should. If you watch us on YouTube, please subscribe and like every single time you do. It helps us out in a bunch of different ways. So shout out to Sandy Foot. I don't know if that is a new person, but it feels like it. Comfort Video, DB2GQ, also feels new. But thank you to everybody who's in there every single day. I really, really appreciate it. We're in the mix. The WWE, I don't know who knows this and who doesn't. The WWE in town this weekend. Backlash.
1: You fixed me.
0: Look at that, Corey. He does it. He really does it all. Are you broadcast? I know you don't normally do the lightning games with Mike O. Mike O radio show going live from Benchmark before Backlash on Saturday? Or I didn't hear, I didn't get an email, I didn't see it on the schedule. Is it, are we doing that?
2: Normally I would be all for that, but this weekend we have, I have a full ass weekend off.
0: Oh, a full ass weekend off.
2: Yeah, yeah. Mike took today off and he took the whole weekend off, so we're not doing the show. Yeah.
1: Good for you guys.
2: If everything goes well, as soon as I get home today, the next time I leave my house will be Monday morning when I'm going to the gym.
0: That is pretty nice.
2: That's my perfect weekend.
0: But I would like to walk that back and see if we can get a live broadcast going on Saturday before Backlash.
1: I don't know the last time I had a nothing weekend.
0: And you won't have one ever again. Speaking of Benchmark International Arena, can I ask you something uncomfortable, Corey, that I haven't mentioned on the air yet?
2: Sure.
0: Maybe I did mention it on the air. And you won't have one ever again. Speaking of Benchmark International Arena, can I ask you something uncomfortable, Corey, that I haven't mentioned on the air yet?
2: Sure.
0: Maybe I did mention it on the air. Game 7. It had to be nice being in the, you were in the game 7. You were in the building for the Lightning game. That was pretty sweet, right?
2: It was really fun, yeah.
0: You have a good time?
2: I had a great time.
0: Yeah, a lot of people.
1: I saw that you were there.
0: A lot of people talking about your appearance at the game.
2: Yeah, I appeared up on
1: you
2: the...
1: You saw a lot
2: the,
1: of...
2: Yeah, I was.
1: K-I-S-S-I-N-G.
0: Dude, that is... Because we know the guy that runs the camera, Ryan, or at least runs the booth. Do you think that was on purpose? Do you think that I paid him off to do that? Or do you think it's just a very, you're in a very unique situation to be featured on the Kiss Cam, because that is about as hard of a launch as you can do when you're on the Kiss Cam.
2: I will say, yes, like I kind of, not that I like expected to be on or whatever, but like Gareth is, Dizzy's mentioned that before. Where he's like, he goes, "Yo, if you ever trying to get on the cam, whether it's the dance cam or whatever, he's like, let me know. I know one of the guys who actually has a camera on his." And I was like, "Oh, yeah, that's a good idea. Whatever." But no, I just it was completely in my mind. I just figured it was completely random, but also.

0: So I was like, why did, because that guy who did the video is normally not in that section.
1: Like, yeah, I think it was a plot.
0: I feel like they're normally like they have their spots where they stay. And I every single time I see that guy, he's down by the ice, down by the entrance where the Zambonis go.
1: Pretty big moment, wouldn't you say, Joj, when you're out on a date and you get put on the kiss cam? I mean, that feels like a moment.
2: Yeah, I think it makes things like. Corey's
1: burning through me right
0: now. I'm just
1: now.
0: Looking at you, my guy.
1: Burning through me.
0: I love you, buddy.
1: And he called me my guy. I was just curious.
2: Have you ever been on the kiss cam before?
1: No.
2: With your wife?
1: No. It was funny. We were there for a Pride night, and I was thinking.
2: Is that what that was? Was it a Pride kiss?
1: No.
0: Mike O and I just locked lips.
1: Okay. The night that we were there, we were on the ice.
0: Right on the ice. Yeah.
1: I thought. Because we know the guy, I thought that wouldn't that be funny. But I also don't think they want to play games on Pride Night.
0: No. Maybe I could see him doing putting the filter on there and taking a photo and sending it and then kind of just moving. I could see something like that, but no, I don't see them actually displaying that up there.
1: Because we brought it up at the time. When we went to Pride Night, they did do, for lack of a better phrase, a gay kiss cam. And they must have went to those people and been like, hey, hate to ask, but are you gay? Because we're going to put you on the kiss cam.
0: Yes, but also, I feel like I remember one of them, had their arm on somebody else. So unless they're also trying to make a mockery of the situation,
1: I could have had my arm around you or any other man on that night. It's hard to assume just because a man's got another man.
0: Well, if you remember, they did show a couple that was full decked out in rainbow stuff, they both leaned away.
1: That is true.
0: There was a guy and a girl, and they leaned away, and they were like, no, ew, no, gross.
1: You ever been on a kiss cam with a man, Joj?
2: No, none, ever.
1: Were you excited?
2: It was a good smooch. It wasn't awkward.
1: You saw it?
2: His kiss cam? I did.
1: Oh, who's got the vid? Oh, Corey's got the vid. I always wonder how hard do you go? Because it's do you want to just give the camera what it wants and you go just, okay, we did a kiss cam? Or do you throw in a little tongue? Do you get a little obnoxious with it?
0: Just throw them a little. What they wanted was a little.
1: It was a classy.
2: It was good. It wasn't awkward. It was very.
0: And I knew that it was coming too. As soon as I saw the guy walk down with the camera, I looked up at the Jumbotron and I was like, I feel like the kiss cam's probably next. And he looked the other way and was doing something else. And as soon as he panned over in our general direction, I just leaned over. I go, we're about to be on the kiss cam.
1: Yeah, and you were.
2: Get ready, girl.
1: Yeah. Well, I'm glad
0: she was like, no, and I go, yeah, no, I we are.
1: Cool.
0: And then just the text that came back.
1: Yeah, I mean, I heard.

0: Monday. And we were going to do it this past Monday, but we're going to launch, who I absolutely love. And we talk about, he is like a TV guru. He knows shows that are coming out. He does Five the Vibe, Matt.
1: He's dope.
0: So we're going to, on Monday, past Monday, but we're going to launch, who I absolutely love. And we talk about, he is like a TV guru. He knows shows that are coming out. He does Five the Vibe, Matt.
1: He's dope.
0: So we're going to, on Mondays, where Gordy will join us around 2:30 and we'll raise and things like that. So
2: I have spent so much time at Disney with Gordy.
0: Oh, really?
2: Yeah.
0: Is he a good, does he get wild?
2: No, just like for the stations out there every once in a while. Four of them.
0: I want to go. Just one of the sweetest men ever. Still in the mix, by the way.
3: Yeah.
0: So the representative lady, who I think technically is a representative for Pinellas County, Anna Paulina Luna.
3: Yeah.
0: Last night, she started posting, tomorrow's going to be a big day.
3: Mm.
0: And then it was 8 a.m. Eastern time. And then you started hearing things from other people who were saying the disclosure, as they call it, which I guess is the day that we all find out aliens are real, is coming today. Well, today came 8 a.m. and the first batch of the long-awaited UFO files have been released by the Trump administration, with hundreds of previously unseen videos, photographs, and records published. Now, I don't know if they're going to do this like every Friday forever. I don't know if it's just going to start some trickling out every day, but I guess this is just the tip of the iceberg and just today. There's tons of files and I think people are working through them. I'm going to just come right out and say nothing here has blown my mind.
3: Oh, really?
0: I mean, there are things that are very, very interesting, but I feel like we've seen so many of the, I don't know what you call it, infrared radar pictures of different weird things. There is one taken same way that does appear to be like,

0: like no UFO I've ever seen. It looks almost like a multi-pronged star.
1: Yes.
0: That looks crazy. Like that is.
2: And you believe that's real?
0: I don't think it's fake.
2: You don't?
0: I don't know what it is, but I don't think it's fake.
2: You don't think that's fake pictures? You don't think it's fake anything?
1: You think it's all real? That could be like what that looks like to me is like a flare. Like if it's some sort of like propulsion or whatever, you're looking at the flare that's coming off of it. So it could, like, you've seen lens flares before.
0: Yeah.
1: Yeah. Like something like that.
0: So I'm curious where you're going with this, Joj. Are you going with like the government wants us to believe something right now that isn't real? Like maybe this is just being put out there to say, don't worry about the war. Don't worry about other stuff. Just check out these cool UFOs.
2: Yeah. I just don't.
0: Or faked, in that moment, and not everybody knows it's fake.
2: Oh, I don't believe that these photos and video are real. I think that they're AI'd and made up and just...
0: And then the government themselves released them?
2: Yeah, because I think it's a lot of, we've got a war going on that's not getting better.
0: I'm down with
2: Epstein file things. We've got all of these things that are going on.
1: Yeah.
2: But you know what? People are very interested in UFOs and all of these things.
0: Not
2: aliens,
0: as interested as you'd think, I would say.
2: So look what we have here. This is what we have for you guys.
0: But don't you think that they would then do something more impressive? Because I think that like we've all, if you're paying any attention to anything that's ever been released out there, I feel like we've kind of seen some version of this in the past. Now, what they're calling some of the most striking materials were images and transcript linked to NASA's Apollo 12 and Apollo 17 missions. One photo taken from the surface of the moon appears to show three unexplained dots hovering in the sky above the moon. An Apollo 17 mission transcript also detailed astronauts discussing mysterious objects drifting near the spacecraft during flight. One of the little excerpts. Now we've got a few very bright particles or fragments or something that go drifting by as we maneuver. Another replied, there's a whole bunch of big ones on my window down there, just bright. It looks like the 4th of July out of Ron's window. And I guess I would just think if it's what you're saying, Joj, which I can totally vibe with, and I think they call that Project Bluebeam, the idea of it, wouldn't you make it more impressive?
2: Yeah. No, you can't. You have to keep it looking realistic. To me, I think I take pictures, and when I don't clean my camera properly, I get three dots on a picture also.
1: But also, I could see them because are they classifying it as UFOs or UAPs?
0: They're kind of saying they don't know. That's the other thing, too. I thought this was going, when this eventually happened, I thought it wasn't going to be, hey, here's some more weird things we saw in the sky. I thought it was going to be more of like, here's what these things are.
1: Right.
0: Here's where they're coming from. Here's what's inside. But instead, it's a lot of just like, yeah, we saw all these weird things and we don't really know what they are.
1: Right.
0: But more of everything that we've had forever.
1: But to the fakeness where the government might know might realize or know that it's not actually aliens, but it's just unidentified aerial phenomenons. And they're just like, yeah, it's UFOs. Whatever. It's
2: I think it's just a smudge on the camera.
1: Definitely look over here while we're doing something over here, though.
3: Yeah.
0: We are going to be giving away $1,000 in roughly 12 minutes. So make sure you're keeping it locked. The disclosure also included FBI images from New Year's Eve 1999 that appear to show unidentified objects near a U.S. military aircraft, along with photographs captured by military pilots, allegedly showing fast-moving objects streaking past planes mid-flight. Again, I don't know that it's fake. But I do know that if you thought, like I said, people last night were saying, you're going to go to sleep tonight and tomorrow wake up in a whole new world. I don't think we woke up in a whole new...
1: Show me the mothership.
0: That's what we need. Unless it's a body of an alien, unless it is some information that like we went to another planet and we chatted with the aliens there and you've got video of the meeting. I think anything beyond that is just like, okay, dude, we're... Much to what you said, is it's... Let's drop it now.
2: I mean, I need a live stream. I need it happening now with you sitting. Because otherwise, I don't know what's real and what's fake anymore. So I don't believe...
0: Nothing's real anymore.
2: No.
0: Nothing's
2: except these
0: real
2: boobies. That's it. That's all that I know.
0: I do believe that.
2: Thank you.
1: Definitely.
0: Setting show. You're live on the air. Who's this?
4: I know the rule. Don't call
0: it
4: too.
0: Jesus,
1: well, then,
0: Rio.
1: If you know the
0: Jesus
1: rule, then don't do it. WTF, my guy.
0: It is interesting. I have to wonder if Rio, like, is kept under some sort of strict... like rules on certain days. Like his mom is home, and then just every now and again she leaves him unattended. And then on those days he just calls every show.
1: We call them radio boys.
0: Repeatedly. Yeah, because he doesn't pop up all the time. But when he pops up, it's all day, every day. Did he try to play dead guy today?
1: He did, yeah. Yeah, he did. He really did.
0: I'll tell you, he gets in the zone and he's just like, I'm dedicating my life today to calling the bone. One newly declassified military mission report described a service member, and that's the thing, a lot of it's just writing, which that doesn't give me much of a throbber, observing several bright objects maneuvering quickly west to east northeast before tracking one of them with an onboard targeting pod for roughly 20 seconds. According to the document, the object suddenly dimmed and disappeared. Officials noted that the descriptions reflected eyewitness observations and should not be interpreted as confirmation of the object's nature or capabilities. I think Diz was here that day. I played audio earlier in the week. There was this story, it was in Daily Mail, where supposedly a bunch of pastors got called to a secret meeting about, just to prepare them and prepare their congregation when all of this comes out. I should have said it the next day. One of those videos, the guy, he says straight up, there was no hyperbole. He said, they told us that they're going to pretty much announce that we were created by an alien race and that is our God. The guy came out the day after and said, "Yeah, sorry, I didn't. That wasn't. I didn't hear that at all. That wasn't. That's my own personal belief, and I framed it in a way that made it seem like it was official.
2: Why I don't trust men.
0: Yeah, I will say you don't see a lot of lady pastors or UFO folks.
2: It's
0: at this point, I'm into this stuff. Probably more than most, but I'm also bored and over it. Like I just think you've got to give us the juice, no pun intended, or be done with it.
1: There's teasing us over here. Yeah, I'm watching all these videos now of everything on the Daily Mail.
0: Is anything in it?
1: I mean, once again, it just could be one of our ships, a Chinese ship, a Russian. Like it could just be one of those. Nothing is showing me. Oh, this is an alien. This is an alien ship. If it flies down into the water going 200 miles an hour.
0: I need like a close up where you can see the alien like chucking up deuces on his way by.
1: Peace
0: or
1: up.
0: Giving us a little head nod or something. If it's not an alien creature, just save it. But I will tell you, the eight pointed star thing is really the only interesting thing that I saw in the whole thing.
1: Once I saw like the video of it, I go, okay, maybe that's not the flare.
2: Aren't like, there, like
1: that
2: real
1: does
2: star
1: look like
2: bursts
1: something
2: that are up there though already? Like
0: what's a starburst?
2: Isn't that a thing in astronomy?
0: Starburst?
2: Yeah.
0: What is a star? We're in the mix. Popo, you a fool for this one.
1: Yes, but it's
0: a popular brand of fruit-flavored box-shaped soft taffy candy owned by Mars Inc. Introduced in 1960. I don't think that's the one.
2: Funny guy.
1: Hold on. I'll play the video again. Now I gotta sit through another 30-second ad.
2: My mom would love this song.
0: Oh, your mom would? Does your mom
2: probably
0: go
2: would
0: out and clap cheeks?
2: She will. She's a party animal.
0: Still to this day?
2: Oh, yeah. Probably more than me.
0: Will there be a big ceremony on Sunday for your mom? Do you all?
2: I think we're going to do tomorrow and then have Sunday to recover.
0: That's kind of what we're doing, too. My family's coming out here tomorrow, and then we'll do like a breakfast on Sunday.
2: Yeah.
0: And then they have a long drive, too. So happy Mother's Day to all the mamas. All right. We've got your chance at $1,000 coming up momentarily. Are you showing her the star?
1: Yeah. Like it does look different.
2: That doesn't look real at all.
1: Right. It looks very odd.
2: It looks like somebody took a cursor on a computer and moved it around.
0: See, but if you were the government and you were going to fake it, wouldn't you put a little more effort into it?
2: No, because you people are gullible and believe anything.
0: I didn't say I believed it. I just don't.
1: I believe they're out there. I don't believe that those are them.
0: I believe it's them.
1: Also, if I may say, speaking of bringing up what you guys talked about earlier in the week.
0: Yeah.
1: You were talking about Bigfoot.
0: Oh, please. Thank you.
1: And you had mentioned.
2: The realest of real.
1: You had mentioned maybe like there's some sort of. And Dizzy kept leaning in on teleportation. I don't feel like it's that. But what about like camouflage?
0: Yeah.
1: Because
0: yeah.
1: like some, you like, think like, of like an octopus going, like an octopus can blend in with whatever's going on.
0: It almost has to be like shape shifting. You'd almost be like, I can turn into a tree.
1: Maybe not necessarily that, but being able to like just blend in and alter your whatever. Like
0: I'm open to it.
1: Okay.
0: I'm open to it.
1: It's better than teleportation and time travel.
0: I don't know what to think anymore, okay? I'm surrounded by people with such skepticism and just downright bully-like behavior when it comes to these things.
1: Not for me.
0: That they borderline have me losing my lust for the paranormal.
1: I am a believer, and I'm trying to make excuses to make other people believers. I am with you. I'm just saying that route of time travel and teleportation, let's not go down that route. It could be camouflage.
2: I believe in ghosts. But I don't believe in this garbage.
1: Why is it got to be garbage?
0: She has hatred in her heart. Don't go anywhere. When we come back, we're going to give away $1,000. And I have I've been holding on to this for a couple days. I think we have the perfect group here to dig into it. It is a list that some claim are myths most people believe about men. Some of them are very, very true. Some of them, not so much. We'll do that and a bunch more. Coming up next on More Sending Show with Corey Cardinal and JoJo. And your chance to win $1,000. Don't go anywhere. Wild Fork Foods. I swear by Wild Fork. I get all my meat from Wild Fork. This Sunday, I'm going to do a big old chuck roast on the smoker. I like it. It's easy. I'm scared of doing briskets. But they got big cuts of meat like brisket, pork butt, chuck roast. They got the food for the family all week long, ground beef, chicken breast at unbelievable prices. With so much more than that, the sides, the sauces, the seasonings, and the desserts to go right along with it. And do not sleep on the seafood. The Chilean sea bass, the sockeye salmon, crab legs, the Argentine shrimp. You can order online, have it delivered right to your house, or just get into the store.

0: 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You want to rock? We've got your rock right here. And we're making it fancy with a symphony. Come see a live rock orchestra playing all the hits of Led Zeppelin.
1: Moving through Kashmir.
0: June 27th, Journey. 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
13: Dizzy here for Cava Social Club. And one of the things I ask constantly by John Senning is, Dizzy, how do you do it? There's just this thing about you that attracts these beautiful women, and you get their attention and their time. What is it? I'll tell you, John, what it is. It's that BDE. Yes, you got it. That Bula Dick energy. So how do I get this BDE? You ask to your radio, not knowing how conversations

0: conversations work? It's these quick, easy steps. Step one, go to Kava Social Club located at 540 13th Street West in Bradenton. Step two, get you some daily mixed drinks. I promise you, you will find your favorite Kava or Kratom drink early. They have fresh mixes daily and the flavor profiles you can choose from are across the board. Step three, when they say Bula, raise your glass and harness that energy. Then go out in the world and see how it goes. And then, I don't know, rinse and repeat till it works. Kava Social Club is open 24 hours a day, 7 days a week, which means there's always time to work on that BDE. 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

0: You ever think about maybe rebranding your social media?
1: No.
0: Okay.
2: Well, I mean, you?
0: No.
3: Her point of view. What's your social?
0: Mine. But I also don't know that immediately if I just heard that I would be able to spell your last name correctly.
3: That is
0: my only thing.
3: Because yesterday when I went to send a very nice birthday message.
1: Oh, you did?
3: Yes. The first time it came back and it said undeliverable. And I go, what the hell? And I looked at it. And then I went to your email and I go, oh, yeah, I spelled the name wrong.
0: Oh, that was on an email.
3: Yeah. Yeah. So
0: I, you know, you're the juice, you know, at the juice, at JoJo Radio, at, you know, Radio Queen Joj, at Juicy Mama, at the Lucy Juicy one. I mean,
1: well,
0: the,
1: I mean
0: at
1: now
0: the
1: it
0: Judge
1: would,
0: Juicy.
1: It would be a matter of getting it across all platforms.
0: Right. Which, you know, it could take a little bit of time, but
1: yeah.
0: I'm not telling you that.
3: Pay some
0: life.
3: People
0: it,
3: off.
0: It's going... everything's fine. I was just asking.
1: Thank you for asking.
0: If I was your social media manager, I would say it's time to change.
1: I would love for you to be my social media manager. And when that happens, we'll reconsider that.
4: 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Trade on anything.
0: He's hanging out. That's really all you need. Listen, on any given day.
1: Love it.
3: It popped the crowd.
0: Did it? Good.
3: It popped the crowd. Yeah.
0: Go look at my booty shorts. You can watch us right now as we speak. Joj in her vintage car shirt. Corey has had his shirt off the whole time. I don't even know why. It looks like he's also oil. And I mean, this hour's keyword. You want $1,000 because this hour's keyword is 100. Mm-hmm. Head to the 102.5 The Bone app now and enter 100 before 30 minutes past the top of the hour, and the $1,000 Bone bonus could be yours. It's HUNDRED. 100. If you get a phone call from a number you don't recognize in the next 45 minutes, it could be the prize patrol trying to tell you that you won money. So make sure you answer it. Shout us out and good luck to everybody. Corey, you're not. You're a. You're

0: your company, man. You're in the deep weeds on this. Can I say the word for 30 minutes? So you have 30 minutes to put it in.
1: Yeah.
0: Can I repeat it again for 30 minutes?
1: So I believe somewhere in the rules, I think you're allowed to repeat it a second time.
0: But now
1: within that 30 minutes.
0: Okay.
1: But there is a limit on how many times you can say it. So it's not like you can just sit here and say it 100 times.
0: But is somebody somewhere counting, really?
1: I don't know.
0: I don't want to put you in a position where you're going to tell me to do something illegal, and then I'll go, hey, Corey told me I could do it.
1: Yeah.
0: We'll stick to...
2: twice.
0: Maybe,
2: good.
0: Maybe once more.
2: Okay, yeah.
0: I've been eyeing this. I'm a sucker for a list, especially one like this that can get the conversation flowing. It is stereotypes. You think stereotypes. You think... you know,
2: cultural,
0: racial, women, things like that. You don't automatically think of what a list of male stereotypes would be.
2: Let's get into it.
0: Top male stereotypes. Men are sharing the things people think about them that are 100% a myth.
2: Mm. Is anything 100%?
0: No. And some of them are stupid. And some of them I feel in my heart. And this one. I will say I wish Dizzy was here because I think we've had a couple instances with him recently. Number one.
2: Are you looking at the first one?
0: The first one. That we, meaning men, don't overthink texts.
1: Oh, my
0: bro, God. I've stared at sounds good for 10 minutes trying to figure out if she's mad. And I just know Diz would have something to say about that. Corey, your immediate response makes me think that you're an overreader.
2: I think I have told each and every one of you that you are the worst when it comes to text messages.
0: But wait, is this pertaining to being necessarily
2: an overthinker? Oh. But Corey and Diz, oh my God, worse than girlfriends that I have.
0: Like so help, let me unpack this. So you text them something and then they think you're mad
2: helping them decipher other women's text messages.
0: Okay.
2: Yeah.
0: This has happened to you recently?
2: Actually, I have done it with you with your wife when you forgot to bring me stuff for her and you sat and you were like, I don't know, should I not? Should I?
0: Well, she was enraged. There was no overthinking there. I know that she was enraged. So
2: that's true.
1: I get lost in my thought. Like I am my own worst enemy when it comes to it. And I freak out and I always like I'll have the whole conversation in my head and I'm like, well, it's just a bad thing. And she helps unwind me because I try.
0: Like you think is the general thought like you think it's not going well or somebody's mad or it's weird and it's probably really not. Is that what it is or is it something else?
1: Go ahead.
2: Should I say this or should I say what you want to say?
0: It is interesting because I try to remember what it was like when I dated at one point in my life, and I know I was definitely, you know, for lack of a better term, like a bitch boy in that way. That I always just thought things were not good, even when they weren't good, or some variation of it.
2: Yeah, so, you guys get in your own heads.
0: If there is a myth, I didn't even know that women or whoever would think that men don't overthink text. That is a stereotype. If it is, that is not true because I think a lot of men do.
1: I will go. I've gone as far as like being nervous of sending one, so I would schedule it for like 30 minutes in it
0: from now,
1: I don't have to worry about it.
0: Oh, dude, wait,
1: and then I come back to my phone and I'm like, wait.
0: So like you're so like hesitant and nervous and scared to send it that just the idea of hitting the send button is so stressful that you put it on a delayed send so that almost like you just won't have to really hit the send button?
1: Exactly.
0: Is that what it is?
1: That is absolutely.
0: Dude,
1: it.
0: That is.
2: Is that wild?
0: It's wild, but I understand. Yeah. I understand that thought process.
1: And I'm so.
2: But if you want to say it and you're going to say it in 30 minutes, just say it now. Mm.
1: And I've gotten to that where I won't look at the screen and I'll go, I'll just press the. It's so bad.
0: I get that.
1: Oh, man.
2: I mean, it really is a funny thing because I think girls are always so in their heads psychoanalyzing every nuance of a message or, you know, how something, what you did do or what you didn't do and what does that mean?
1: Yeah.
2: And you guys are just as bad, maybe worse.
0: Yeah, maybe worse.
2: I've learned so much from you boys.
1: I'm so cautious that I won't I won't type it out in that text message thread. I will open up my notes and create a new note and type it out
0: in
1: my notes.
0: You are on the extreme end of it, but I think in a way, it still does feed into like another male stereotype where it maybe a fear of rejection, or you don't want to come off like desperate, or you don't want to put a woman in a position that she doesn't want to be put in, or Bingo. Something like that. So I think that it comes from a good place for the most part, but yeah, I mean, Corey, you gotta just fire him off now.
1: I lack that confidence.
0: Well, you're getting
1: about.
0: There more and more every day.

0: The number two on the, and this one, I'm not gonna lie, this feels like a stereotype that's real. That men all desperately want sons and not daughters.
1: I've legit seen gender reveal.
0: I'm not gonna lie, this feels like a stereotype that's real. That men all desperately want sons and not daughters.
1: I've legit seen gender reveal videos, and the dads are visibly disappointed.
2: What the?
3: Yeah, they now that is losing their
0: mind.
3: That
0: is wrong on every, like, even if you feel it in your soul, you have to keep it in. You have to keep it inside.
1: Like, some girl is the best of both, finding dresses and, you know, being a princess. So,
0: but still, fans it might be a little bit like
1: best of both, finding dresses and, you know, being a princess. So,
0: but still, fans it might be a little bit like, it's not so much like not wanting to do the girl stuff and not having the dresses. And I think a lot of it is, at least in my, when they get older and they start dating and you've got to worry about like the stupid saying that's so worry about one wiener. I think that's,
3: but it goes further than just worrying about the wieners that are going to be attacking her. You also like, you have to like, in your mind, and I assume for you too, like, you are protective of your wife. You are protective of the females in your in your life. So if you have a smaller female that you created, you are going to be the most protective of her.
1: Oh, I don't think that that's it at all. I don't think that's why men don't want to have daughters. I think it's a like a
0: machismo thing.
1: Yes.
0: And like my seed made a little baby man.
1: Yes. And that they're going to, you know, take over, carry on the name, the family name.
0: That's,
1: and like,
0: definitely part of it.
1: You know, I don't necessarily think it's like thinking on the terms of like, if I have a daughter and I'm just going to want to protect her and love her and save her from all the wieners out there. It's I want a man to just take over. Like,
0: and I don't think it has to be just one. One may be more prominent based on the individual, but I would say it's probably a little bit of everything. But there's a lot of dads that didn't want girls, and then they love it.
1: That's what I was just going to say, 100%, because we're awesome.
3: Yeah,
1: we're whores, but we're awesome.
3: But like, my son is an identical copy of me. Like, there is, I am one, he is 1A. Like, there is no, and I don't know that would have happened with a daughter.
0: Right, right. Thing. And I think
3: she in some ways as well, but like, I don't think it would have, it's just something different, so.
0: Number three, and this one hits me hard, because it women, I find that this stereotype sticks with, it's other men who actually it applies to. Does anyone else find the myth that men inherently know how to fix things exhausting? And when you're a man who is not good, I can't work on cars, I can't really fix things around the house for the most part, and there are other men, other neighbors, like, oh yeah, well, you know, you just gotta do this and do that real quick and then bust that out, and I can't fix anything.
1: I think a generational thing.
3: Yeah, definitely.
1: I think before we had a lot of
0: pussy men like me.
1: No, I was gonna say like machinery that fixed things and made things. Men had to know that was their career path. That was how they were carpenters. They were electricians. They were now we have so many machines and robots and, you know, tools that do it for you that you don't have to know. So it kind of dies off. Like my dad, I could call my dad right now and say, you know, that this is broken and how do I fix it? And he'll be able to, okay, what kind of this is it? What, you know, if it's a washer, if it's a dryer, if it's a refrigerator, if it's a dishwasher, like he'll be able to walk me through and I'll be able to fix it myself.
3: I lack the confidence when it comes to the real world, but with stuff like this, I feel like I could fix.
0: You can figure it out, even if you don't. If
3: like,
0: you don't know,
3: when it comes to cars, like I know my limits. Like there are certain things that I can do when it comes to fixing a vehicle, but if it's outside that, I'm not going to do it, or I'm going to YouTube it and see. Okay, well that's way out of my scope. But when it comes to computers, like for some reason,
1: you just fixed me.
3: Yeah, I just fixed our computer at the very beginning. Like I. Just,

0: just inherently know what I got.
1: I don't know if that counts as a manly fix. No, I mean, it's impressive.
0: Nerdly fix, yeah.
1: Dude, I have a situation that is brewing where I have a very hands-on. He does like construction work for a living. And Danielle was like, what an emasculating feeling this is for me. She goes, hey, why don't you ask him if he can help with this door? And I'm like, hey, you know how to put a door on? And he starts talking door talk. Like, I know frame. Anything about what he's saying. Yeah. And he's like, but yeah, I'll help you with it. And I don't have it in me to be like, no, I don't need you to help me. I need you to do it. Like, I'll hold the tool belt, Daddy. I'll do whatever you need. But like, I'm going to be of zero actual help to the process.
0: You don't think you could hang a door?
1: No, God, no.
2: Okay, oh my God, it's.
0: Yeah, yes. it's on hinges. You just unscrew it.
1: You plop a new one up there,
0: you can put the shims
1: it's
0: underneath.
1: It's actually not as simple as that. Even if that was as simple, I learned that this door replacement will not be that simple.
0: Okay,
1: that
0: so you probably have to replace the whole frame.
1: The whole frame has got to come out and everything.
2: You could probably YouTube it.
0: Call Danielle's husband.
1: Yeah, that's an option too. I thought you meant my wife. I'm like, oh God, she has another one. Oh God. I'm like a real man.
2: Oh, so did I. I was like, we call that a boyfriend.
1: Yeah, the man who fixes things.
0: Call Derek.
1: Setting show, you're live on the air. Who's this?
3: This is Pat. How you guys doing?
1: Pat, what's up, buddy?
3: So I have two kids. I have one boy, one girl. I got a 23-year-old boy and a 19-year-old girl.
1: Oh, yeah. So you've got the best of both worlds. Which one do you love more?
2: The daughter.
3: Yeah, the daughter, oh, honestly. God. It's like, well, listen, your daughter ends up being your favorite, like, female of all time. Like, she is the coolest. She's better than anybody else, any other girl you're ever going to meet, anybody else's daughter. She's like you in a way. I think the scariest part is you don't know what to teach her. Like, you know what to teach a boy. You know how to raise a boy. You know what to say to a boy. But to a
1: That's an interesting, almost like a fear. Almost like a fear of not being able to do the right thing. And I'm sorry, who did you have first, the boy or the girl?
3: I had the boy first.
1: So do you feel like the fact that you had the boy and got the boy out of the way made the sting a little less when you had the girl? Like, you were prepared because you already created one man?
3: Probably, yeah. Every video that JoJo sees is usually a guy standing with like four little girls around him, and then it's another girl, and he's like, oh my God, can I get a boy, please?
1: Yeah.
3: So, very rarely do I see it when they don't have any kids at all. They're just, you may be right. I got the boy, it was out of the way. So, looking forward to the girl.
1: Does your son know that you love your daughter more than him?
3: Yeah, he does. I just don't try to do anything for her to make her happy. I give her advice if she asks for it, but I really don't. Like my son, I tell him to get it together and stuff. My daughter, I'm just like, what do you need? What do you need me to do? It's totally different.
1: All right. That's a very healthy approach that you have there. And hashtag girl dad. You keep going, my brother.
2: Yeah, because we're awesome and self-sufficient. That's why you don't have to do things for her.
0: He said all of the words that I could do that I was going to say. So.
2: Boy.
0: He's not wrong.
1: Totally self-sufficient. Boy. Setting show, you're live on the air. What's going on?
4: Hey, I just want to talk about being a girl dad, I guess. I have two kids. I have a four-year-old and a two-year-old. My four-year-old's my best friend in the entire world. She's amazing. It's everything I do to get home to her every day. I do love her more than my boy.
1: Oh, my God. I didn't think people said this. Oh, I jokingly said it to the first guy. Not even think he was going to answer. And this guy just gave it up immediately.
2: Girls rule and boys drool.
1: Do you think, Jones, this is going to be offensive to you in some sort of way, maybe, because you're just going in the complete opposite direction. Do you feel like there's something about the girl being more, like, dependent on you that makes you love her more? Because, like, she needs you more?
4: I don't know. At first, she was super dependent on mom, because of the breastfeeding and all that. But then after that, that changed, and she was super dependent on me. And, that gave me a sense of fulfillment that I've never felt in my entire life. And, she comes to work with me every once in a while on side jobs. I do AC for a living. I try to teach her everything, and she's the best of both worlds.
1: You haven't said one good thing about your other kid. Like, you haven't said one good thing.
0: You forgot that he had another kid.
1: Just to even it out, can you say one good thing about one of your other children?
0: He's got to go.
4: He's doing pretty good on potty training right now.
1: Oh my God!
0: Hey, do the Cheerio trick.
1: What's that?
4: Well, yeah, I did.
1: Thank you, sir. I appreciate it. Thank you.
0: Yeah. Cheerios. You throw Cheerios in the bowl and you make the kid shoot at them. Yeah.
1: Oh, okay. I don't know why I immediately thought of sitting on the potty,
0: flush the toilets, you keep all the water out and you put a little like you draw an X or something in nail polish.
1: I will say,
0: and they'll aim for that as well.
1: Anytime I go to a urinal and it's got like one of those little soccer nets or like a little bullseye,
0: aim right at it. Right.
1: So much fun. Like that's very. I think every toilet ever should have one of those for our entertainment. All right. I'm not going to be able to get to all these, so I want to make sure I pick some good ones. This one's undeniably good. Another myth about men, a stereotype, if you will. We cannot control our erections. So many women I've met think we can get hard on demand from a single thought, while some men can be easily turned on. Myth about men, a stereotype, if you will. We cannot control our erections. So many women I've met think we can get hard on demand from a single thought, while some men can be easily turned on. It's not that easy, and it's not on command.
2: Mm-hmm.
0: Yeah.
2: Not hard way.
1: Probably you're fully in arousal is not getting in math. 8 o'clock.
0: Thinking about
1: no.
0: What? It just...
1: They say that of that age would happen early in the day because you're tired and your body is certain parts of your body and you're getting that because you're just
0: sleepy boner.
2: So you can't do anything. How do you get it to go bye-bye?
1: Dude, the classic, you got to pull out the classic trick.
0: Excuse yourself to the restroom and come back 10 minutes later.
1: Even then though, you got to make it to the restroom.
2: You can't think it away?
1: Not back then.
0: Back then, no. There was no... Because there's times where randomly, and eventually it'll go away because I realize I'm just thinking about other stuff at that point. Like I'm just going through my day and whatever happens, and then I realize, okay, well, it's gone.
1: What were you thinking about in the first place?
0: Nothing. Literally just, I'm usually driving first thing in the morning, so.
1: Oh, see, it could be the same thing.
0: I really, actually, you're still getting those,
1: dude, you're still getting sleepy boners.
0: I am. Oh, man.
1: There's not really a, Joe, help us here. Don't get us kicked off the radio.
0: Equivalent.
1: Is there a female, like a tangible equivalent that like happens? I mean, I kind of know the answer already, but.
2: Like a visible?
1: No. Forget I asked. That was bad. Okay. I take back my question.
2: Like horseback riding?
1: Well, I'm sure that does it.
2: Yeah. Stuff like that where it's the same repetitive, but you really like, we very selective, like our area, you know? So you really have to stay with it.
1: You got to crack that code.
2: Yeah. Right.
0: But when it happens to us, love this song, like we're not activating. Like it just happens out of nowhere.
1: It can.
2: Yeah. Oh.
0: Like it's not like
2: I mean, it's never happened to me. I don't know.
1: Well, okay. Ride with me here. I'm sorry to everybody because this is going to be a borderline graphic. Like you're a lady and you're just sitting there and then all of a sudden you're like, I feel like I just, sat on an egg and it
0: just out of nowhere.
1: Are you with me?
2: No.
1: Are you with me? At least
2: yeah,
1: what
2: but
1: I'm
2: no,
1: talking
2: about. That
1: was a terrible, item too.
2: I feel like that
0: triggers that, like a thought to make that happen. Correct. Like it's like, not just going to
2: correct
0: happen. Okay.
1: Man, this one hits near and dear for me, and it, I don't even need to barely say much before everybody knows it does not apply to me. The whole real men don't cry thing. Jojo, I tried to make Joj cry yesterday, and then
0: she
1: made
0: called
1: Joj
0: you a pussy.
1: No,
0: well,
1: before everybody knows it does not apply to me. The whole real men don't cry thing. Jojo, I tried to make Joj cry yesterday, and then
0: she
1: I made
0: called
1: Joj
0: you a pussy.
1: No, oh. Well, no, I made her cry, and then when she started crying, I didn't cry.
2: No,
1: but it was
2: you welled up a little.
1: It was coming.
2: I cry a lot, despite this rough exterior.
0: I walked in, and she was crying the other day, and I go, "Oh no!"
1: Is everything okay? I feel like I ask you almost every time we're together, cried because you do not feel. Like, I don't want to say that you're devoid of emotion, but it just seems like it would blow. It's almost, you know how they say it's traumatizing the first time you see your dad cry? Like, the first time I would see Corey Cardinal cry, it would, like, hurt. And I just don't know what would do it for you.
0: The last time I cried, it's probably been a long while since the last time I cried. Probably about 3 years ago.
1: 3 years? Like, and it was something bad? Like,
0: no,
1: something-
0: like, it was, I was just super, super depressed. It was right after, like, I had left and I was by myself and I was just... literally just laying down in bed. And I remember some of the messages that I was sending my kids. And I was like, I love you guys so much. I just miss you. Like, and I
1: that's
0: I
1: like started, real. That's like a real
0: yeah,
1: cry.
0: And I started, yeah. And I started crying. But, see, but like the other day, it was probably within the last couple of weeks. I was just going through a little episode or whatever. And I remember like being sad and wanting to cry and getting to that edge and hearing in my voice and in my head going, what the hell are you crying for? So
1: no commercials, no songs, no movies, no.
2: Somebody wins. I cried. No. I was watching Million Dollar Secret, and they won, and I was so happy.

0: happy for them, and I was crying, and they were crying.
1: No Modern Family clips on Instagram, or
2: that's what I'm saying. Like, I would start to get emotional. I might start to go, oh man, I might cry. But then something in my head goes, what the hell are you crying for?
0: And then you get a boner.
1: Dude, you gotta.
2: I gotta let it out, man.
1: I think you really do. I mean, because when you do get a good cry for whatever reason,
0: you cry through your wiener.
1: Yeah. You carry all of your emotions in
0: All right, at least you get it out.
1: I will say, just because I like to acknowledge it, there's the audio is terrible on YouTube. I do apologize. Two days in a row.
2: Yeah. Hey, we had a good stretch there for a little while.
1: Of like maybe like 3 months or something, and then
2: I'm a watcher. I'm a viewer. I'm a daily viewer. Trust me, I know.
1: And I noticed this morning, and it was ironic because I told you I was watching. I watched the end of the Mike Calta show that I had Johnny on. And I think you guys actually were mentioning, he started talking about us yesterday in the segment about the dreaming. Yes. As soon as he started talking, just totally went out.
0: Yeah, great.
1: It's enraging. Just know that if you're mad, we're just as mad.
2: It got to a point where I would put the YouTube stream on my TV in my office and then have Alexa play it, and I would mute it and sync them up, and I would just watch it that way.
1: Oh, wow. Yeah.
0: I just go sit in my car.
2: It's called dedication.
1: I was going to say dedication to the game, to whatever you've got to do.
2: Still in the chat.
1: You got burners in there, don't you?
2: No, I wish I did.
1: I know you got burners. We are still very much in the
2: mix.

0: This one is, this will be the last one we hit, and it is, to me, this is not a, this isn't a, what is it when a stereotype is real? It's just the truth, right? That all men think periods are gross.
1: You do.
2: I don't.
1: Have you ever had sex with your wife while she was on it?
0: I don't know that it's never happened. It's not a point. It's not an appointment. It's not an appointment event for me. But I just.
1: I mean, we don't always feel our best, right. So I don't always want to anyway. But just well, to if, know that you
0: if
1: would.
0: If your emotion, Corey, is not gross, what is it? Just no feelings towards it at all.
2: It
0: not
2: happens.
0: Gross.
2: Like they have to get through it. Like I guess that I don't know. I've never thought it was. I never, when I heard, oh, a girl's on her period, ew, girl, like, it's just, oh, that sucks. Sorry. Dude. And I've gone through with the act while it's, yeah.
1: Of course. That's a real man right
2: but
1: there.
2: But also, like, I've been with somebody where she wasn't feeling well or whatever, and I've gone to the store, I've taken care of whatever I need.
0: Well, and
2: to.
0: Like, I've bought plenty of feminine products in my day. I think I have a core memory. Like, I think most men, a lot of men just don't want to hear about it, are generally grossed out. But I have a core memory that I feel is burned into my brain for a period of time. When I was when I was young, my female cousins lived with us. And I remember going into the bathroom after one of them and seeing something. And I was probably 6 years old. And I just remember not being able to wrap my head around it and thinking like something was so terribly wrong. Right. And I think I went to her and I went to my mom and I was like, what?

0: The NBA playoffs are underway, and now you can trade every game on Kalshi. 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Trade on anything.
1: Has your man hit it while it's that time of the month when you're on day four, day five of having not showered? Because that's dedication to the game right there.
2: I don't. Yes, all the time.
1: Wow. What kind of work do you do? Like, what are you doing in a daily, on your daily life? Are you, like, there must be some movement. I mean, there must be, I don't want to say there must be an aroma coming from you, but, like, there's got to be some sort of, you know, buildup after 4 to 5 days.
2: My hair tells me, like, I have the best hair on my day three after showering. No, so I was like, well, I don't want to. I don't feel like I smell. And I've had it because he was listening to the radio too, because we both listened to you. I was like, babe, I was so going to call, but I didn't get through that day. But I was like, is that bad? He's like, no, I think people are lying because I don't have 4 days. I don't have time to shower every day. That is
1: something else. Four or five days is really
3: Chip needs cleaned.
1: That really. So what do you? You didn't answer though. Like, what is your day like? Do you leave the house or you work from home? Like, what kind of activities are you doing on a daily basis?
2: Yeah, no, I pretty much work from home, but sometimes I'll go on, a 7-mile bike ride, and then if I do that, I might not shower that day, but I would the next
1: Whoa!
2: Day.
1: Get out of here.
2: I don't feel like I smell it. I mean, I don't smell at all, and my hair still looks great, so, and I have very long hair, so that is time to straighten your hair. And maybe I'll jump in the shower, put my hair up. But yeah, I'm just being honest. And you guys said I want a woman to call and be honest.
1: We love you for your honesty, if nothing else. How old of a lady are you?
2: I'm like 37.
1: Okay, so you're in the younger mid range. You're not just like some old lady who's given up. So you got children?
2: Yeah.
1: Wow, do they don't ever go, mommy, you smell?
2: No, because I don't smell. If I smell, that would be a cue to take a shower.
1: Wow, that's something. Can I give you something? I have a couple different concerts to choose from. Will you hang tight, and I'll give you something during the break?
2: Yeah.
3: Happy Mother's Day.
1: 4 to 5 days.
3: I get not washing your hair every day. You got to wash that chuck every day.
1: You got to at least rinse her off. To have those two things connected, he will go every month. We do it then, and I don't shower for 4 to 5 days at a time. Is just
4: trooper.
1: Man, that guy is. I need to see a picture of that woman because she must just be something else. If that guy's going in on those type of days. All right, let's step aside for a moment. When we come back, I'm hoping we can try something here. Now, I'll tell you that the article that I saw that will start this whole thing was an article about how dancing is legitimately as good as any therapy or medication you could ever take for your mental health and overall well-being. Dancing like nobody else is watching. So I'm hoping that we can inspire an impromptu dance party of sorts to see if we can all get our mental health going. Okay. But then that took me to another thought regarding dancing, and specifically a dance with Corey and Joj. We had a caller, or actually it was somebody who wrote a letter this week that said, it feels like JoJo and Corey are right before each other and they should give each other a try. So I had a thought. We'll see if they're willing to participate. Don't go anywhere. More Setting Show on the way. 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

0: Did you really?
1: Oh.
2: No, when I invited you out to Slizzy McGee's.
0: Oh, yeah, there was a Paul Wall.
2: There was a guy, and he was just, he looked like Paul Wall-esque, and Courtney kept calling him Paul Wall all night. We left from Slizzy McGee's, went to the sports bar next to the gym, and he showed up later, and she was like, so I listened to Paul Wall all weekend.
0: Dude, I love Paul Wall. What is that, out of my dedication to the dive bar, to the smoky bar game, and it's in my circle and area, too. What is that sports bar like over there next to the gym? Is that your first time in there?
2: That was my first time in there.
0: Yeah. What is it? Like, compare it to Slizzy's, because Slizzy's is my jam.
2: I will say Slizzy's was good. I liked it.
0: Yeah.
2: Their karaoke was...
0: Oh, like, they were doing karaoke at Slizzy's?
2: That's what got us to go.
0: Oh, damn.
2: Because we did not want to see karaoke. We just wanted to kind of just hang out and talk and drink. Went over to the sports bar.
0: It's called the sports bar, by the way, for anybody wondering.
2: Doing karaoke over there, too.
0: Oh, really?
2: Yeah, but we were only over there for like 40 minutes and we had to leave.
0: But overall vibe, like, is it comparable? Is it scary?
2: I definitely would go there again.
0: To the sports bar.
2: Oh yeah, yeah. It was a good, like, that is what I'm looking for a dive bar.
0: Okay.
2: Like, that is the type of I didn't see anybody too rowdy. Like, it was just
0: maybe I'll go there tonight.
2: It was a good little dive bar.
0: I like a little smoky dive bar on Friday night, so maybe I'll finally do the damn thing.
2: They do heavy ass pours, bro. I mean, you heard the story.
0: It made me so sad to know, because a lot of people don't just happen upon Slizzy McGee's. Yeah. Like, it's like if you're not a regular there or going there. So when I turned on my phone Sunday morning and I saw that you were there, it was with great sadness that I was not.
2: I knew that was your spot.
0: It is. That's my watering hole. That's my stuff. Dude, you might
1: catch. Why didn't he call you and invite you out?
0: No, he did. He did. I had my phone off on Saturday night.
1: That's weird.
0: So I didn't see it until Sunday morning.
2: Yeah.
0: Because that's the type of text that you know I didn't see, because if I would have seen it, I would have.
2: Although, if you had to come out, I don't think I would have made it to the second bar. I feel like things would have went well downhill, which is why you heard that we need a chaperone when we go out.
0: Yeah, I did hear that it's not allowed. It's the Rumplemans, dude. It's the
2: Rumplemans twins, bro.
0: It's the Rumplemans. I mean, Corey, were you the one that suggested it?
2: No, not this time. I have before. No, we were just sitting there talking, and it got quiet for like a split second, and Courtney just looks over to me, and she goes, Rumpies? And I go, yeah, you're goddamn right.
0: It's one of those drinks, and you're often the one to suggest it. Yeah. The Rumplemans, the Jaeger, the Goldschlager, like, you have that in your night. It is just a fork in the road beverage. When you take that shot, whatever was going to happen in your night, it's now going in another way.
2: So then when we got to the sports bar, we were going back to our normal drinks, just hanging out. Everything was fine. And then at this point, it was just me, Lloyd, and Courtney. And Lloyd and I are talking, and we look over, and Courtney's walking over with three, like, larger shot glasses. Looks like maybe lemon drops or whatever. He's like, what is that? She's like, it's Rumpies. He goes, Jesus, what is going on? We took that, and we left within 10 minutes.
0: When's the last time you did a Rumplemans shot?
1: Never.
0: Never?
1: No.
2: Oh, it tastes like Christmas.
0: We'd have to,
1: I've smelled,
0: like,
1: it. It's so I've had it, like, mixed in a drink, but, like...
0: We'd have to, like, do something where everybody was... maybe we could tie in, like, a limo service or a ride service. But I think it would be so fun to do a Friday show where, like, just in the last hour, we did, like, a rumpy shot, like, every 20 minutes.
2: Oh, man.
1: Every 20 minutes?
2: Well, I mean, essentially, it's only three shots.
1: I don't do shots, so I'll probably be...
0: When rumpy will turn you into somebody that you're not. Like, or it turns you into the person you were always meant to be.
2: I will go next door to the liquor store. Yeah.
0: Right now? I'm not prepared. I want to make it into the evening. That's the other thing. All of us, you have to have a babysitter, Joe.
1: Yeah. Oh, yeah. I mean, I'm going to have to pass out with Razor Ramon.
0: Yeah.
1: I don't even like cats, but I probably would have. Roman Reigns.
0: Yeah. Now you make me wish that I would have named him Razor Ramon.
1: Oh.
2: Well, now you need another cat.
0: Yeah, now you're right. Razor Ramon is good. but Roman.
2: I'm going to pass out on those couches out there that nobody uses.
0: That's the thing, too. We could just do like a slumber party thing, too.
2: Right? Come on, man.
0: Nobody would.
2: I will go next door right now. I'll get some Rumpies and some Jaeger.
0: All right, I'm going to do this dance thing in a second, but this person's been holding for a while. Setting show. You're live on the air. What's up? Hello. I don't want to hang up on you, but you've been holding for like 27 minutes. 727. Going once. Going twice. So this article, I don't know how or why it came to me. It's from something called motherly.com. It seems to be, I don't know. I don't know why it was in my algorithm. But the it's a lot of different things. But ultimately, the point of it is that dancing... And specifically, truly dancing in an unhinged way. The phrase dance like nobody's watching, that's what you have to do for this to work. Why, you may ask? Why not just therapy and medication like normal people? Dance taps into something primal and joyful that therapy and medication cannot touch. When we move to music, we bypass the thinking brain and connect directly to emotion and intuition.
1: 100.
0: When's the last? I don't even think there's an answer. Joe, you've danced probably recently. Carmen's wedding, probably.
1: Like, I dance every day. We love to dance in our house.
0: Okay, that is true. You can be dancing. That makes a lot of sense. For Corey, did you dance at Carmen's wedding?
2: Did I dance at Carmen's wedding?
1: We
2: were on the dance floor.
1: Yeah, a little bit.
2: Yeah,
1: It wasn't like nobody was watching.
2: It was white boy dancing.
1: We knew people were watching.
2: Like, I danced on my shoulders and I kind of like moved my arms a little bit. But I think the last time I danced was on the cruise.
0: You did dance on the on the cruise.
2: Yeah, a little bit.
1: Oh, I danced on the cruise.
2: Yeah, a little bit.
0: Like in the club late night after some bevs. Do you have any comments on Corey's dance on Corey's dance moves?
1: He was being taught how to dance.
2: Yeah.
1: So he.
2: I do not. I cannot. Move.
1: I think his lady friend was trying to get him to
2: loosen up the hips.
1: Move those hips a little.
2: Because I start from the top.
0: Let me play a song for you.
1: Oh boy.
0: And we'll try this again. You can watch on Bone TV, and this is really just the appetizer to what I have hopefully planned for the main event of dance.
1: Oh, he looks like a dead fish.
0: Wait.
1: Oh, get it.
0: You gotta find the beat. Come on. No, don't.
2: She's like,
1: oh,
2: like
1: I mean, it looks so good. You're so sexy.
0: Come on.
1: Oh, yeah.
0: That's
1: I
0: do.
1: Don't stop. Get it. All the time, baby. Don't stop. Hit it.
0: Joe, come on, Joe. Give us something. You have to. Joe?
1: You didn't do it.
0: I'll do it.

0: love to dance.
1: I used to love to dance. Like, I would be at the Chiller's Teen Dance Club every Saturday night.
0: I'm never too tired to dance, you guys.
2: I used to go to Stormin's Palace.
1: Was that a teen dance club, too?
2: Yeah, a teen night there. But still then, like, I wasn't really dancing. I was kind of dancing a little bit with the people that I went with. And then it was the same thing. I'm like, I'm fighting all these jerks to go up and get a drink. Like, I'm good. I'm out of here.
1: Well, it's also tough for a man to dance. Like, a woman can dance alone. Like, a group of girls dance alone.
0: Yeah.
1: And it makes sense. Like, dudes to dance just with dudes. Like, I don't know what you would do. Like, other than just like.
2: Yeah, like, just throw your hands up and kind of.
1: Yeah, yeah. Like, there's not moves you can really.
0: Yeah, you need to have something in front of you.
1: Yeah,
0: to
1: yeah exactly.
0: Get up on.
1: And that's all I can kind of pantomime.
0: Oh, that's good. Yeah.
1: It's like something like
0: you
1: this.
0: You just got to act like you have somebody you in front of you.
1: A little of that. Oh, yeah. See, there you go.
2: There you go.
1: Corey's finding
2: that's
1: it.
2: That's all I
1: Corey's
2: do, though. Finding like, it. It's not
1: just, you kind of
0: it's so hard to dance with somebody, though. Like, especially if they're not, if you don't know them well and like your bodies, because then you're going at one speed and I'm going at another speed and then it's awkward and weird. I didn't wear my tight, I wore my big old baggy jeans today. I don't feel very.
1: They are. They're almost like JNCOs. I love them.
0: Yeah.
1: You have this very vintage look going on today. Yeah. I have this vivid memory of probably like 2 or 3 years ago. Well, it had to be longer ago than that because it was well before Micah had a baby. She invited us to some place in downtown St. Pete that was like an underground like Latin club, and we had been drinking all night already. And she's like, "I'm at this club," and we were with like Sam and Alex and Micah and somebody that she was with, and we just all danced like all night
0: long.
1: Isn't
0: it the best?
1: It was so much fun. As crazy as that might sound, I don't think I've danced since, but it's never a Saturday night. I'm like, "Let's go dancing."
0: Well, there's not really anywhere to like go.
2: Oh, man.
1: Oh, God. What do you got?
2: I'm reading the chat.
1: Oh, no. How bad is it? How bad is it?
2: Seeing the difference between how JoJo and Corey interact with the beat is hilarious.
1: Well, dude, I mean, it's...
2: I don't have any rhythm, man.
1: Yeah, that's not... That's
0: okay.
1: No, you do. You just have to find it. You just have to find it. So I was thinking, I've had this idea all day, and now I realize it's going to be problematic because you guys aren't going to hear the music. Because what I really wanted to do was, you know how, and again, there was a, we got an email this week from somebody that just said, what's up with Corey and Joj?
0: Why are you trying to ruin my relationship with Corey?
1: No, nobody's trying to ruin I'm trying to do
0: but we're good.
1: No, you're so good.
0: Yeah.
1: Yeah, you're so good.
0: If we wanted to be gooder, we would be gooder.
2: We would be gooder.
1: This is not what you think it is. All I'm thinking is let's just put a bow on it and make sure there's not something there. That's all I'm saying. Like, you know how like people can have maybe a thing for each other and then they like share a kiss and then they're like, oh yeah, no, we're not compatible. Or maybe they didn't think they had a thing for each other and they have a moment and they go, oh my God, there's something there.
2: Right.
1: So I thought for whoever wrote that letter and the other people out there who think about it, I thought, like, what if you guys just shared a dance? Just one dance.
2: Maybe we've shared a dance before.
1: Well, I'm going to share a dance now. Okay. And honestly, really share a dance.
0: Here's what you're going to hate about me right now. I can't because I work with him.
1: You can't share a dance?
0: No. I don't want to ruin my relationship with him. I love him to death. I don't want it to be weird.
1: So wait, does that mean that you think if you guys had one slow dance?
0: Oh, no, I don't know that. I'm just saying I don't want it to be weird.
2: Right.
0: When he gets a boner and then I feel it and then I don't do anything with it.
2: It's not the morning, so we're fine.
0: And then like I'm leaving him hanging and then I feel bad and then I do something about it and then it makes things super weird and uncomfortable for the rest of the time that we have to work together, which will hopefully be a very long time because I love it here and I know he loves it here and I don't want it to be anything but what it's been.
1: Can we just get one slow dance? You guys come right up here onto the podium. And just share one slow dance. People slow dance with their mom. People slow dance with their grandma.
0: Why don't you two slow dance?
2: I'll slow dance with you.
0: Oh, because this is not a slow dance.
2: He knew what he was doing.
1: Yeah. Joe, you won't share one dance with Corey?
0: Like a platonic dance?
1: Yes.
0: Oh, well, then what does that determine?
1: I thought it was going to be Corey that was going to bomb this, not Joj.
0: we can dance.
1: Yeah, let's just give it one dance.

more rhythm all of a sudden, I will say. When he has a warm body pressed up against him. Oh, look at this. They're giggling. I don't know if they're whispering to each other, but they're definitely giggling. Corey is caressing her hair a little bit. I don't know if she asked for that or not, but I do feel like I forced this, and now I'm feeling a little awkward. Corey's having a... There seems like there's a lot of great energy going on. Yeah, yeah. Oh, wow, wow. Look at this. The thruple I never knew I wanted. See, that wasn't so bad. That was...

0: And that didn't feel bad at all.
1: Oh, it felt so good, actually.
2: That was quite nice.
1: No. You smell good.
0: Oh, thank you.
1: Not like a 4 or 5 day shower.
0: I have to shower every single day.
3: I gotta say, I don't know. I'm not saying I felt anything. You both looked like you were enjoying yourself. That's all.
1: I did enjoy myself.
3: And now you put that. You just put that to bed. If you guys don't feel anything, but maybe later tonight you'll both be thinking about it and you'll be like, I felt something. Maybe not though.
0: I don't think she felt it.
3: And that's fine too. Not felt it.
0: Oh,
3: felt,
0: okay.
1: Felt
3: something.
1: I was like, no, he did good.
3: Tampa Dizzle.
1: He waistbanded it.
3: In the chat. Corey's bricked up.
0: Yeah. 1,000%.
3: And then Boner Killer, Sandy Foot, very forced, sad face. I thought once they got going, it felt less forced than it did 2 minutes before.
0: It didn't feel forced.
1: It was a nice dance.
3: It really was.
1: I thought you wanted me to be like, I thought like stripper dancing and like.
3: No. I wanted just a classic. I just wanted a classic slow dance.
0: We were nuzzled up together.
3: Yeah, it was just having a little fun on a Friday. That's all. Setting show. You're live on the air.
4: Hey, what's up, Plato's Plaza? Who you got winning this weekend, bro? You better watch some Trackhouse Boys. You better watch Chastain, Zilich, and Van Gisbergen, son.
3: Dude, if Zilich can do anything, I would be glad to see it because he's been struggling in the Cup Series. So I'll go with that. If you think Zilich has got a chance, I'll roll with that. Thank you. Vroom, vroom. I do believe that there's also, great song choice on my behalf. Setting show, you're live.
5: Hey, this is Dan. What's going on?
3: Dan, what's up, buddy? How are you?
5: Hey, I just wanted to say, man, I've always been the type of guy that never likes to sleep with coworkers. So I completely agree with what Joe was saying.
1: Thank you, honey.
3: There's a butt coming, isn't there? I guess not. All right, don't go anywhere. It is time for John's Joints. The whole crew will be in today for the 3 o'clock hour. Lots to get to in the world. I believe there is real life news.
0: Someone called me Corey Hardinal.
3: Oh, that's good.
0: That's so really good.
1: God, I used to get called Ho-Ann.
3: Yeah, dude, so. Ho-Ann and Corey Hardinal?
0: That's our couple name.
3: I'm just mad I didn't think of Corey Hardinal 20 minutes ago. 5 years ago.
1: Right?
0: Damn.
3: Don't go anywhere. Drew Garabo joins the program momentarily. Don't worry. I'll let you guys know what happens during the commercial break. 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

0: a full cast of characters for John's Joints this afternoon, where we fire up the news of the day and much, much more. I am John Senning. He's Corey Cardinal. That is JoJo. And joining us, just like every afternoon at 3 o'clock, the man who brought Tippy home, he is Drew Argarabo. What up? See, this is what happened.
1: Everything's wrong.
2: Bye. I'll see you at 4, everybody. Good night. No, I'm fine, JoJo. No,
0: you want to know what it was?
2: I'm good.
0: It was less the change of the. It was less a change of the seating and more of you standing. I think they got me off.
2: All right.
0: You look like
2: no, JoJo. No need to move.
0: You look like you're ready to fight somebody.
2: Everything's fine, JoJo. Okay,
0: it's happening. So we're moving. Everybody's moving. Just everybody. Just enjoy the music.

0: Good?
1: Oh, yeah.
0: Everybody good?
2: I'm just going to move completely out of frame here, okay?
3: It's back to you.
2: I
3: was enjoying that part of it.
2: No, it's all back to you. No, just, I'm just going to
3: here, here, come over this way.
2: Come over here now.
3: No, please, come over this way and be on camera. Oh, man. Oh, damn it. I've ruined everything, John.
2: I'm sorry. It's fine. I'm just going to hang right here.

0: 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Everybody good? We get everybody figured out.
1: Drew, are you okay?
2: I'm fine.
1: Great.
2: Just got
1: then I'm good.
2: You good?
1: Yeah. We got yelled at.
3: During my live room, can you please stop it?
2: I know. We both realized that we'd crossed the line. So
0: how much is too much? I mean, when is
2: no, you're right. You're right. You're right.
3: I had to look out the window.
2: We're sorry. We're just doing a little mambo in here. We're trying to get
0: a little grab ass.
1: Sorry that you can't focus on one thing in front of you.
0: Everything's fine. Yeah. I'm sorry, we're trying to do a radio show.
1: Me too.
2: Me too. I'm sorry for that.
0: Yeah. Andrew's standing, which is making me more nervous than anything else.
1: I gave him all his things.
2: Thanks. I was enjoying standing. I'm not allowed to.
0: You are allowed, but if it wasn't on the heels of the seat grievance, I wouldn't feel like an energy about it.
2: Grievance per se. I appreciate JoJo's flexibility.
1: I think I could put my leg behind my head.
2: I knew it. You guys sounded great today. All it's good to see you all.
0: Thank you. Yeah, it's been fun.
3: It's great seeing you.
0: And thank you. I don't think anything happened with Joe and Corey. I don't think that I was hoping that it would be a thing where they would look back later tonight and feel like.
1: Listen, never say never, you know.
2: I was studying it. It's not outside the realm of possibility at some point, but it's just not there right now. Trust me, I froze it. I put it on Instagram and I really analyzed
0: it. There was like murmurs and whispers going on in there that I did not hear. So that'll have to be for everybody. Right.
2: Well, knowing both of them, it was nice. Steamy.
3: Yeah. Well, I feel like that'll stay between the two of us.
2: There you go.
0: Rightfully so. Steamy. Drew, I don't want to bury your lead, but I have been secretly stressed out and worried about the missing cat that you finally did locate this morning. And I've stopped asking you about it because I didn't want the answer to be known. If you follow Drew, this little cat loves him very much and visits him every time he goes to the Dancing Goat and has been missing for 2 months?
2: About a week and a half.
0: Oh, I said 2 months.
1: 2 months. Yeah.
0: I think I meant 2 weeks.
2: That would be insane. But yeah, it's going on 2 weeks. It was going on two weeks.
0: I mean, it was like the funeral was all but
2: I even texted John like a yote got it and I had processed all the grief so far because Tippy got out about a week and a half ago. She was the very first cat that would run down to the end of the driveway when I pull up. We'd sit on the bench. And then when she just disappeared like a week ago last Thursday or whatever. And so she turned up.
0: Are we allowed to say where she was?
2: I will divulge. Yeah. So it turns out she had never really.
3: WWE Universe.
0: Sorry.
1: We're trying to do a radio show.
3: Will you please stop?
2: There's a heartfelt moment. That was a good one.
0: I'm one step ahead. I'm planning our next move. Don't worry. Everything's
2: okay,
0: fine.
2: Okay. So so she never really. Never really technically left home. She just got into Pam, the owner of the farm's office, and went up, I guess, from all we can figure, she was up in the ceiling for like 2 weeks. But I don't know a gentle way to say this, so I'm just going to say it.
1: Oh, no.
2: I think she loved it because there are a lot of vermin in there, and she's at her heart a huntress. I can tell it. She's very affectionate, don't get me wrong, but she loves hunting lizards and leaving us mice. So I think she was loving it up there for like 2 weeks until we finally pushed her out.
0: People were probably legitimately, like, I imagine there were people that shed a tear or two over this cat, right?
2: I was about to sob. I had given up on her for good.
1: Nobody
2: heard
1: her in the walls?
2: No. Like, we looked everywhere.
0: Just knowing the stress and trauma it put on everybody while she was just chilling in the office right there at the farm is somehow very funny to me.
2: Yeah, me too. Now, and the owner of the farm, I guess, brushed against her yesterday and saw her run away, so we knew at least she was alive. I went over this morning thinking, oh, she's out. She wasn't anywhere to be found. We searched that room, which is something else, and she was up in the basement. I didn't see her then. I was driving up here to work, and I got a
0: shout out to Tippy. Do they keep the bone on at the farm? Is possibly Tippy listening?
2: Yeah, always. They play it for the goats. It really manifests good goat milk. So yeah, we're always playing. Yeah. Hey Pam. Hey everybody. Hey Lino.
0: Hey Tippy.
2: Yeah. Oh, thank God she's back, John.
0: Well, and we're in the mix still. Just so you know.
2: Oh, what kind of mix is like welcome back the. barn cat.
3: Pussycat dolls.
0: Oh, that would be a good one. Can't sell a ticket to their concert.
2: No,
0: but
2: Blue Dot Fever,
0: could.
2: Baby.
0: Yeah. I bet they could bring a kitty back. Oh,
2: what about an AI song by the Pussycat Dolls called Blue Dot Fever, where they just sing about how they can't sell tickets to their concerts?
0: This would be the most well-known Pussycat Doll song that belongs in the mix and also would work for the
2: kitties. Busta?
0: It is.
1: Yeah.
0: It is Busta Bus on there.
2: What's Busta Bus doing with the Pussycat Dolls?
0: Dude, Busta Bus went through a period where he was on anything he could be.
2: Yeah, that's true. Pastor Gervasi,
0: I had a fun idea. I have a clip, a piece of audio. Okay. John Cena recorded a video yesterday in front of Benchmark International Arena. I know that all three of the people in front of me right now are the opposite of wrestling fans. Probably wrestling haters, some could say.
2: Okay. It's awesome.
0: Maybe I took it one step too far.
2: Thank you.
3: But NWO,
0: I want to play the clip of John Cena, and then I want to go around the room and have each of you guess what it might be. Okay.
4: WWE Universe, hey, John Cena here, standing in Thunder Alley outside of Benchmark International Arena in Tampa Bay. In just a few days, I have a major announcement inside this building that is going to shock the very foundation of WWE. From its fans to its superstars, from its champions down to its rookies. I'm so grateful Tampa is allowing me a place to make this announcement. Thank you, WWE. See it live on ESPN in the States and Netflix around the world, but don't miss Backlash. I'm so excited.
0: Corey, would you like to take an educated or non-educated guess on what John Cena's, knowing nothing about wrestling, about what John Cena's announcement could be Saturday night in Tampa at the Benchmark International Arena? There's no wrong answers here.
3: They found a cure, and now we can see him.
2: Because you can't see
5: him.
0: That's pretty good. Judge, any guesses?
1: He is going to turn heel and...
0: Now, keep in mind, I should... Well, no, I'm not going to say that. Yes, okay, carry on.
1: And wrestle again.
0: Okay. There are no wrong
3: answers. Is he retired?
0: He's retired. I thought that was what it's going to be. I didn't want to lead the witness, but yeah, he's supposedly done wrestling forever. Yeah. And that's new. So, Drew,
2: I think
0: just off the top of your head?
2: Off the top of the dome, I think he's coming back out of retirement. I think
0: really?
2: Yeah, I think he's just realized that, oh, no, I've still got some fights, some grudges left to settle. And he's stepping back in the ring because he's still a beautifully physically fit man.
3: He retired from the jorts, and he's coming back in a completely
2: cargo
3: different
2: shirt.
0: Full jeans. Yeah. He's putting the bottom half.
1: Oh, he's zipping them on.
3: There's, yeah, there's zip-ons.
0: I'm putting the bottom half of my jeans on.
3: And I miss those.
0: I'm coming back. It said it's going to rock the foundation. Yeah. So my guess.
1: Oh, you don't know.
0: Oh, I have no idea. Nobody does.
3: What do you think?
0: I really don't know. Uh-huh. I really have no clue. I'd love for it to be something actually shocking, like Vince McMahon's making a return to the WWE or something. Maybe
1: he's going to come back and host something.
0: But he just hosted something. Oh. I don't know. There's not even really tons of guesses out there in the wrestling. All of your guesses were very, very good.
2: Thank you. Thank you very much.
1: I don't know.
2: Yeah. I hope he's coming back. That'd be pretty cool. I mean, you know, guys who retire when they've still got a little left in the tank.
3: Yeah.
0: But it's been like less than 6 months. It's been less, like it's like 5 months.
2: Yeah, buyer's remorse.
0: Yeah, I guess you can, and I guess that would shake the core of really the world, if I may say so. Drew, you gave me the Cliff Notes version of this story yesterday, which I had been seeing and I did not really understand. And what do you know? I guess this guy is going to comply. A Tampa businessman at the center of a years-long legal battle that stemmed from a neighbor dispute over a backyard guest house, pool, and pickleball court has now agreed to comply with a judge's demolition order. This comes after an appellate court denied Michael Martin's latest legal challenge. So the guy didn't really have any of the proper approval or permitting or anything to put all this stuff in his backyard, and it led to him being locked up in jail.
2: Well, he did have the permitting originally by the city of Tampa, but they were ruled to have been irresponsible when they gave him the permit.
1: Correct.
2: So they pulled him and they made him correct it. And then, he said, I'm not demolishing this while I'm appealing. And they said, great, you're in contempt of court. You're behind bars.
0: So they did get denied. Like, it's over now. They denied the appeal, and he's just got to, because he was willing to sit in jail rather than just take it out while the appeal was happening. And the appeal was denied, so he's just got to do it, from what I understand.
2: Yeah, I think so. He may be able to appeal a bit further, but in order to get out of jail in time for his daughter's graduation, he's going to, I guess, shell out $800,000 to destroy it all, you know?
1: It's unbelievable.
0: Did any of you watch the Neighbors show on HBO?
3: No.
1: Not yet.
0: Because there was an episode that wasn't as much as a house and a pickleball court and a pool, but this lady moved into a neighborhood and she put up what can only be described as a wall that you think would keep us from Mexico. Like, it was a giant concrete wall. And the neighbors, same kind of thing. They started bitching about it, and it turns out she couldn't have this. She spent millions of dollars on this concrete wall, and because the neighbor started complaining, she had to...
1: But was she legally... Because I know sometimes within city, like, you can't build something so high or whatever.
0: And that's what it was. That's what it was. It was too high.
1: And, I mean, I would think you would get that checked out first. I mean, this guy did. This guy was on his property. He had the permits. He did everything he was supposed to do.
3: At that point, it's whoever gave him the permits.
1: That's what I'm saying.
2: They got to shell out for that because a neighbor was like, I don't think you're supposed to be there. And they sued. And sure enough, they sued the city of Tampa too. And the judge ruled, nope, shouldn't have gotten those permits. Take it down.
0: How do you ever go back to being a normal neighbor with the neighbor that through their actions got you locked in jail and made you demolish all of that? Did you say it was $800,000 worth of work? Like, you got to move. Like, at that point, you burn the house down or something. Dude, but there's a connection here between me and the guy that was blowing his leaves on my driveway.
2: Dude, like, you're almost the same thing.
0: I said something to him once, and it kind of got better, but it's not really better. And he does it to multiple different neighbors. And there was a situation recently that was pretty bad with a neighbor that had a convertible, and the guy was out there blowing his grass all up in their all up in their car. So the guy just gives no F's. Like, I don't think he cares about anything. I don't think he knows and or cares. Different way of life.
3: Damn.
2: That's a rough neighbor.
0: He really is. And I think he probably has killed people. So that's the problem. That's the other reason. I was texting you this morning, Drew. I'm curious what you're seeing and what your thoughts are on what was supposed to be the beginning of big news for UFOs being released today. Did you see anything that even mildly perked your ears up?
2: The only thing that really held my interest was that 6-point or 8-point thing that disappeared
0: That's what we were talking to. Yeah. Joach thinks it's fake. Joach thinks everything is there.
2: This entire thing might be fugazi.
0: Maybe we're building up to it, but my only thought on that was, if you were going to fake it, wouldn't you fake it so much that it like sends the whole world into... Like, it splits people down the middle. Like, maybe people would think like Joach and say, this must be fake. But to a lot of people, they go, well, this is it. That's an alien. This is a spaceship. It just seems too anticlimactic to be fake.
2: So I don't think you want to go full bore right away. You want to, like, dip your toe in that pool and see how people react. And then if people are like, oh, my God, there's something out there, then you go a little further. You know what I mean?
0: Which I guess they called Pete Hegseth is, like, called all of these different generals and military leaders from around the country to meet at the Pentagon on Tuesday morning of next week. No major announcement on what it's about. But possibly the next release will have some stuff that maybe gives a little more information. And I mean, kind of interesting to see the transcripts of the dudes that went to the moon and saw weird things. But like you said earlier, Joach, those could be smudge on your camera. Like, when you look at the pictures, you go, okay, there's little dots in space.
1: Yeah, how do you know what it is?
0: It could be space dust. It could be any variation of it. Didn't wake up to a whole new world today, at the very least.
2: No, but you got me excited about the prospect. It was like the first thing I saw when I woke up. No, oh my God, it was the opposite. Fail. Thank you. I loved waking up to the possibility. It was like alien files to be released. I'm like, here we go, baby. But it turns out
3: it was a lens flare.
0: Yeah, it really was. Because I started getting excited about these people. Like, we're going to bed tonight and waking up in a whole new world. Yeah. And I'm like, yeah, let's do that. That'll be fun. I'm ready for a change. And it just turns out,
3: do you really think they would announce it though?
0: I think at some point. You mean if it was all you mean if it was really real, like, would they ever even tell us?
3: No,
0: I don't know. I'd like to think so.
2: What if Robin Williams showed up as Mork and he was just like, I knew what I knew. Oh, you thought I took my own life because of Lewy body dementia? Turns out not so much.
0: That would pop the crowd. Some variation. Or just all dead celebrities. Like, all dead celebrities came
1: Marilyn
0: back.
1: Monroe just saunters in.
0: All Amy of our Winehouse. Favorites. Dude, the whole 1989 WWF locker room. Big John Studd, Iron Sheik, Ultimate Warrior. Just all come.
2: Ryan Dunn.
0: Dude, walking out of the clouds.
1: Is that what's happening on Saturday?
0: That could be. Maybe that's John Cena's. Maybe that's John Cena's. Maybe they're actually going to have John Cena.
2: Shake the foundation.
0: Keep in mind, and I happened to be there, and it was just the anniversary. John Cena was the first one to announce they killed Osama bin Laden to the world.
2: Right. Wait, what?
0: He knows
1: things.
0: Dude, at the Extreme Rules pay-per-view, before it was on the news, before it was anywhere, John Cena announced to the arena in real time that that Osama bin Laden had been captured.
3: You pulled it up?
0: Captured. Yeah, I'm trying
2: that
0: to see if I have it.
2: That is crazy.
1: Hey, look over here while I go and visit all these sick kids. But meanwhile,
0: what's he doing?
2: He grants the most wishes for Make-A-Wish. Yes. That right. Now we know that's just a smokescreen, so he can
1: absolutely
2: engage in
0: for
2: his
0: what?
2: Surreptitious, you know, government activities.
1: He's on the inside.
2: He's a psyop. He's a psyop.
0: Yeah. We're on to you, Cena. All right, hold on. Stand by.
2: Be hard this to find, it. Though. It'll be real hard to find.
5: We have caught and compromised to a permanent end Osama bin Laden.
0: Dude, I was there, and I remember, like, not understanding what I was seeing. It was at the end of his match. It was the main event.
1: I would have thought he was kidding.
0: I didn't. I just remember, and then everybody busts out in a USA chant. I'm like, damn, this is real. I kind of thought Osama bin Laden was going to come out or something. I didn't know.
2: Right.
1: The
2: you were
1: Iron
2: there,
1: Sheik.
2: Like, watching it live?
0: Yeah, it was in Tampa. It was at whatever the hell it was called.
3: Extreme Rules and pay-per-view.
2: Well, yeah. I mean, he shook the foundation of Tampa then.
0: He did.
2: What's he going to announce now?
0: Probably aliens or the return of,
1: I think so.
0: Of the
2: what
0: dead.
2: What if he's an alien? What if his announcement, he rips off?
1: Can you imagine? Like,
0: that sounds far-fetched. Yeah. Or would have
1: the
0: sounded far-fetched at one point.
2: Yeah.
0: Drew, I saw you share this. And you want to know what's crazy? I don't know what I wasn't putting together because I saw a bunch of people sharing this. And I went, I don't get it. What am I missing here? And it's because this is from many, many years ago. A bizarre prediction of a 2026 hantavirus epidemic from 4 years ago has gripped social media as conspiracy theories surrounding the rat-borne virus sweep the internet. The crisis gripping the luxury MV Hondius cruise ship has spread fear about potential repeat of the COVID-19 pandemic. And on X, June 2022, an account from I Am Soothsayer. It's very simple, very brief. 2023, Corona ended. 2026, Hantavirus. That's the tweet from June 11th, 2022.
3: I saw another tweet recently where it said that Hantavirus will end 2029 and then another one's beginning in 31. And then it was deleted.
2: Dude. And look at that. Look at the handle. Soothsayer?
0: Soothsayer. What's that mean exactly?
2: That's like one who sees the future. Yeah. A Nostradamus type.
0: Well, remember when the guy that there was another thing like this with the guy that shot that got into the correspondence dinner?
3: Yes.
0: Remember there was the old account that somebody found and it just had the name of the guy that wanted to kill the president. So I don't think.
3: And then it was the photo of like the cover photo,
0: the pixelated
3: that the painting that it was taken from was called Time Traveler.
2: Yeah.
3: Yeah.
2: Like, something's going on.
3: So
2: dude.
3: Bizarre. Bro.
2: What is happening, John?
0: I mean, and what a way you probably like if you could time travel or something. You probably would think that like just putting it out there would be enough to make people notice.
3: Right.
0: But then you go and you're like, I'm going to go back and I'm going to shoot off some stuff on social media and they'll pick up on it. But just nobody cared.
2: People are like, no one saw.
0: Yeah, until exactly. it was actually happening.
2: Right.
0: That was the reason that everybody started caring.
2: The X-Files that we talked to you about yesterday to watch. You just need to watch the first movie, Fight the Future. That's where that
0: hantavirus comes from. Oh, that's from the movie.
2: Yeah, so you can just watch that, not know much about the show. The first one, X-Files, Fight the Future. That there's a whole hantavirus thing.
1: So wild.
2: A researcher like sneezes, like her nose just goes bloody. And it's crazy.
0: I've seen that like they're sharing more and more, like there's way more to the story. Like that one clip is you know interesting, but the whole episode is full of stuff that that you would find interesting in this day. It's from the movie.
2: Yeah, Fight the Future, the first X-Files movie. It's good. It's really good. If you're a hardcore fan of the show, you're like, meh, but if you just know a little bit about the show, you'll think it's a really good movie.
3: Did you also read that the hantavirus vials vanished in an Australian lab?
0: Oh no, is that true?
2: I did see that story. That is true.
0: Yeah. It is true.
2: Yeah. Yeah, it was on Daily Mail. It's gotta be.
3: Yeah, it's on the Mirror.
2: Yeah.
0: Wow.
2: Yeah.
3: Two vials containing the deadly hantavirus went missing in an Australian lab in 2024.
0: Dude, we need to find out where Dr. Fauci was on that day.
2: He's banging a pangolin.
0: Something.
3: They were among more than 300 vials that vanished from that Australian lab.
2: Of hantavirus, which is now being spread by rats on cruise ships.
0: But there were no rats.
2: Oh, that's right.
0: Yeah, so
2: that's bad.
0: Well, it was spread by vials on a cruise ship, it sounds like. Stolen vials from 2024.
2: What if everyone who's ridden that cruise ship for the last 4 years has been exposed to it, just no one ever found out?
0: I still can't believe that they let those people off the boat and that they're just like creeping around our society somewhere, probably giving us all hantavirus.
3: But
1: well, I was just going to say, I feel like that's what they do. That poor girl that was with her family that her stepbrother murdered her and shoved her under. They let everybody off the boat. Yeah. I mean, they just let people go. Somebody is missing or, I mean, they just let people leave.
0: Yeah. That is, well, there was that one, and then there was the Netflix documentary where she was just.
1: We don't check bags. We don't frisk anybody. We just send them through a metal detector, air quoted, and go ahead and be on your way. Head home.
0: She could have been taken off in luggage, and nobody would ever even know. This is a joint of sorts, but it's more about a conversation. And Drew, you've went through stretches of being vegan, and there's certain things you don't like to eat or claim not to eat, even though you had octopus and alligator bacon.
2: You made me.
0: But all of those things, they go to a general care for those animals or thought process with those animals. And Billie Eilish is in hot water. What did you just tell me about Billie Eilish during
1: She has Tourette's?
0: Oh, she has Tourette's.
3: Yeah. Oh, yeah, tics or whatever.
0: Also did not know that.
1: That's yeah, fake. I didn't either.
0: So she was interviewed in Elle Magazine last week, and they asked her, what's the one hill you will die on? Okay. And she prefaced her statement by saying, y'all ain't gonna like me for this one, before replying this. And for some reason, it just really made me think.
2: All right.
0: Eating meat is inherently wrong. Two things cannot coincide. I love all animals so much, and I eat meat. I'm sorry, you can eat meat, go for it, and you can love animals, but you can't do both.
3: What if I love certain animals, but I love to eat certain animals?
2: I think that's fair.
0: It's like there's the those billboards. Yeah. They used to have like the line on them, and it was like the animals that you would eat, and then it like stops at like a horse, dog, cat, and it's right. Like, where's your line? Where's your line tomorrow?
2: Person.
0: It is... I think you have to have, what do they call it? There's like a fancy name for it when you just cut things out of your mind completely. Cognitive dissonance, is that the word?
2: Yeah.
0: You have to have that to a certain extent to, like, you go and be around some cows, like, they're cool and they're friendly and they're sweet. I've seen the videos where the guy plays a saxophone and all the cows come over and start swaying their heads and you go, oh my God, these beautiful creatures.
2: Yeah.
0: But very few things on this earth bring me more joy than a premium burger. And it's just, you have to... like put yourself in some form of denial to say that you really do love all animals and that you will eat them.
2: You can absolutely love all animals and give in to your carnal instincts to eat meat. It's in us. Like our ancestors are the Neanderthals. All they ate meat. Now you can morally decide, I love this animal so much I'm not going to eat it. That's what I do with the octopus. But that's really in a way being slightly hypocritical, because I guess if I really loved other animals as much, I'd stop eating them too. But like you said, chicken, fish, some meats.
0: Well, and we're probably only one really, really bad thing away from like having to change the line. you know what I mean? Like if things got really, really bad, I think everybody's line would be moved or bumped up a little bit. Like today,
3: I'll give horse a try.
0: Yeah, today the line
2: German
0: is a cow.
2: Shepherd, but not poodle.
0: Exactly.
2: Schnauzer.
0: I don't know if this has ever been said. I wanted to hit this before we went to break. Do you see who had a birthday today? Turned 100 years old. One of my favorite
2: 100 years old
0: voices, I guess you could say, in media.
2: One
6: versatile of all the big cats. Adept at finding cover in the most unpromising places.
0: David Attenborough today turns 100 years old. I don't know if this is a thing. I haven't Googled to see if people think this. We were watching that. I told you we watched that new Netflix gorilla documentary that's voiced by him. And it starts and Daniel goes, oh my God, this is the voice. This is the guy that does Winnie the Pooh.
1: Yeah.
6: But leopards are the most versatile of all the big cats.
0: It is not.
2: Oh.
0: But I mean, it is.
1: Wow. He sounds.
2: Oh, bother.
0: It sounds exactly like Winnie the Pooh.
6: Adept at finding cover in the most unpromising
2: places.
6: I'll
2: never be able to unhear that
3: also,
2: again.
3: It sounds like the eagle voice guy.
0: Does it?
3: Yeah.
0: Dude, 100? I mean, if you could be.
2: John Brennan's driving off the bridge.
0: He's like, we're looking for a younger sound. Don't say that.
7: You could listen to Nirvana and 10 Inch Nails right here on the Eagle.
0: Dude, and he still seems to be doing. I mean, when your job is to just talk, I guess you could go to 100 years old. Drew, sometimes say that you'll go until you can't go anymore.
2: You'll pry this microphone out of my cold, dead hand. It's the easiest, most fun job ever. I'm never going to not feel that way.
0: You think honestly, though, like you'll think you'll be, if you're with it in the head, you think you'd push it to like 90 years old?
2: Well, if that was my standard, I would have stopped at 45. But yes, as long as I'm mentally with it enough to handle a conversation, either by myself or with others or both, yeah, I'll be doing this, man. I love it.
0: I love it too. to, but I'm trying to retire like 43, yeah. 42.
2: Dude, you need to, because your life, like, you need to explore this country and go do things.
0: Well, that's only 3 years away, so I don't think I'm going to be able to. I don't think I'm going to be able to make it.
2: No, that's not possible. You're still the 30.
0: I'm probably, you know, and times are different. Nobody gets to retire at 55 anymore, so we'll shoot for 62, 64, some
3: 79
0: area right 69. Around
2: 69,
0: right around that.
1: 67.
2: Yeah. Oh, good one.
8: What's happening? What's happening?
0: Hey, I really liked the tambourine as a joke appreciation.
2: Yeah.
0: That's what you get for that one.
2: It's like a hippie clap where they snap their fingers.
8: It's about that time.
2: Beatnix, is that who did
1: it? I think it might be.
0: Do not go anywhere. We got more joints to fire up with the crew momentarily. Somebody close to somebody in this room had an interaction with a grizzly bear in the last 48 hours. And I don't know what it is about bear and bear attacks and bear news. They never happen with just one. It happens a bunch at one time. And what do you know? Another bear in the news, not just in like personal news, in real news as well. We'll hit that and a bunch more. Coming up next, we'll be sending it home. Ooh, dude, a four-headed conch.
2: You can't have enough conch for JoJo, am I right?

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1: Cleaning up a crash in Hillsborough. Hanley Road north and south a bit affected between Waters and Woodbridge. Northbound Nebraska, earlier accident north of 275 approaching Florida Avenue. 50th Street south at Dr. King, a crash. Still that earlier wreck, 41 north and south affected at Madison Avenue. Clearing a crash in Pinellas. Park Boulevard westbound west of US 19. This is Eric.
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14: I'm meteorologist Jim Weber to Sky Tower Weather Center. Partly cloudy for today. Another hot one. Daytime highs in the low 90s. A little bit warmer as you move away from the coastline. Then tonight, scattered clouds, a mild night. Low temperature of 75 as we head through the weekend. Partly cloudy. Daytime highs in the low 90s. A little bit better chance of rain on Sunday as we head into Mother's Day, but only about a 20% chance and mainly away from the coastline.
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0: were had like a telemarketer situation call you. I wanted to bring this up on the air so bad and I forgot to. Last week at some point, I had called. We're looking to remodel our bathroom, and it's insane how much money these people are quoting us. So I called another company, and they called me back. And this guy gets on the phone, and to say that like he couldn't have presented any more like a robot or like an AI fake person, I'm going back and forth. And he had things that were like slightly like personal to the conversation, but it was just perfectly enunciated the way that he delivered it. And I said, sir, I'm so sorry to ask if this is not the case. I said, is this a real person? He said, yes, sir. I've been with the company for 25 years. I am absolutely a real person.
1: Prove it.
0: Because that was not a real person. Was that a real person?
1: No. But where I play golf a lot, they have one of those AI programs. It's a young lady's voice. So the first time you call, she's like, hey, it's the Blank Blank Golf Club. How you doing today? And I'm just like, wait, what? She's like, what do you want, reservations or blah, blah? And you think you're talking to a person. Then you hear it go, tick-tick-tick-tick, and then her voice again. And you're like, I got fooled.
0: I think that's going to happen. So I was doing something, doesn't matter what, but I was dealing with something yesterday, and it was via text message. And I was texting this person. They said initially, hey, my name's such and such, I'll be helping you today. So I'm going back and forth with them. And then at some point, I said something like very specific, and the response was something I could tell that was not a direct answer to what I said. And I said, is this a real person?
1: Right.
0: And their response was like gibberish. Like it clearly was not a real person.
1: It's robot brain.
0: And that's now. Imagine when we get further down the road and we really have to figure out who's real and who's not.
1: Well, you know what we're doing by asking it that? We're training the AI to sound more like a real person and to answer questions like that. Yes. You know, and that's how they activate Skynet.
0: Do they have to lie? Like, or care not, do they have to lie? Is it legal? Would it be legal to lie? Mm. Like, if you trained your AI to say, if they ask you if you're a real person, you have to say yes.
2: I don't know, but I do know that they are, like, there have been, like, the AI things where they'll hire people. You know how you get, like, to that roadblock where it's like, are you a robot? Yes or no?
1: Right.
2: They will hire people to do, like, real-life people. To pass that. Oh. And their excuse is, I'm not able to get to my computer right now. I'm doing whatever. And convince the AI is convincing the humans to click the I'm not a robot so that way they can keep going. Yeah, it's so...
0: We're all screwed.
2: We can't put the toothpaste back in the tube.
1: No, robot toothpaste.
0: As soon as you can't distinguish them from real people is the day that we probably lose our jobs.
1: Yeah.
3: Did that robot that was talking to you guy, did he tell you that a real man would just be able to build his own bathroom?
0: Yeah, exactly. He goes, excuse me, sir, please go get your own.
3: You should be able to do this yourself.
0: Well, no, because he was trying to sell me a bathroom for lots and lots of money. So if I called the men's helpline, it would be like, you are a pussy.
1: Man up.
0: 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And they got locations all over the Tampa Bay area, Tampa, Brandon, Wesley Chapel, Palm Harbor, Spring Hill, a new one in South Tampa on Southdale, Mabry. Get in there. Let them know you heard about them on Setting Show and you'll have the cleanest car in town every time you bubble down. Drew, I'm not sure if you guys hit this, but man, you want to talk about the idea of like big tobacco and how they just ran roughshod over everything. I imagine this is still big tobacco at the end of it. But remember, there was the fight that we have to take away all the flavored vapes. Because if you have flavored vapes, then of course kids are going to want to be chucking the Tutti Frutti clouds and all of that. Well, now our government is actually fighting for there to be child-flavored vapes. The U.S. Food and Drug Administration earlier this week authorized the marketing of fruit-flavored e-cigs, marking the first time it has authorized fruit-flavored vaping products ever. You can get mango. I mean, I guess they like set the standard. So maybe you can't get too adventurous. Mango, blueberry, two menthol varieties, gold, sapphire, classic menthol, and fresh menthol all got approved pretty much at the behest of the Trump administration.
1: I wonder who they're trying to target with that menthol flavor.
0: But they're trying to kind of target everybody.
1: This is disgusting. Wait, where's Robert F. Kennedy Jr. when this is? Is he pushing this through?
0: Oh, dude, I don't know how the hell that guy even steps into these meetings anymore because pretty much everything he ever fought for, they're like, he's like, no, Roundup's not that bad. spray it on the vegetables. Everything's fine. The decision follows a Wall Street Journal report that President Donald Trump had rebuked the FDA commissioner over the weekend for not approving the flavored vapes more quickly. U.S. regulators have historically been reluctant to authorize flavored vapes, citing concerns about it appealing to the youth, but the FDA said it will continue to require strong evidence that such products benefit adult smokers.
2: So how are all these flavored vapes now? Is it just like the flavor liquid that you're adding to something afterwards?
0: I also think a lot of them are not FDA. I think they're not FDA approved is a big part of it.
1: Man, this is crazy, dude.
0: You know, a lot of people, when we're always talking about younger people getting sicker sooner and things like that, a lot of the stuff that I read online of just people thinking is vaping. Because when you really think about it, we're now having the first generation that has, 10 years, 15 years of vaping in them. When before, you don't know. You can say it's fine, but you really don't know until the first person has vaped for 20 years. And then you take a look at their lungs.
2: Got that popcorn lung.
1: Dude, Generation Vape. Maybe
0: that's
3: what they're called.
0: That's a documentary right there.
1: Yeah, it is about how all of that stuff is. Can that be connected to the colon? Because a lot of young people get colorectal cancer.
0: I would think it could probably be connected to anything at this point. Yeah. And it's always, we always bring up about like smoking. When you had to light up a cig, there's something kind of daunting, and it's like a big commitment. When you're a kid, you're like, oh, do I want to light this up? I got to take a lighter, and it's going to burn smoke. Now it's like, here's a little USB port that I can suck on and taste cotton candy.
3: Yes,
0: and feel kind of cool.
3: It's wild.
0: Like the ease of it is, I sound like an old man, but
2: I busted my son the other night.
0: Oh, dude. How old is he?
1: I learned it 17. From watching you.
0: 17.
2: Yeah. I opened his door and went to his room to ask him about dinner or something like that. And he was playing video games, and he just like reaches up to the dresser or the desk that he's on. And like, and I go, I finish the conversation. I go, what was on your dresser or your desk? And he goes, nothing. And I go, I saw you like grab your reach for something. And he's like, what? Nothing. I go, stand up. And as soon as I say stand up, he goes, I'm cooked. And literally like pulls it out of his lap and just hands me two different vapes. One of them was a nicotine vape, and then one of them wasn't a nicotine
0: vape. Oh, no.
2: Yeah. Damn. Neither one of them looked familiar, but yeah, I was like, what the hell is this? So I took the weed one and I threw out the nicotine one.
0: When you, if I'm your son, let's role play. I'm your son, and then you tell me to stand up.
1: Yeah, hell yeah.
2: No, I go stand up.
0: I have a boner. I was beaten off. Leave me alone.
2: I probably would have said,
3: I'm so tired.
1: Yeah, it's a good one, John.
2: Yeah. I probably would have said, all right, that's fine.
1: That's a real good one.
0: I didn't get the Hardinal last name for nothing. I love you, Dad. I love you.
2: Damn.
0: Dude, it is not very often that we have multiple grizzly bear stories in multiple days in a row when somebody in the room's child has had a grizzly bear interaction within mere days. Dude, seeing a grizzly bear in the wild is probably a bucket list, definite bucket list thing. Same. And your Angie and your son, they looked maybe too close.
1: Well, so in one of them, I did think the same thing.
0: When it's up on the hill.
1: Yeah. I was like, you guys are a little close. They said, well, there are at least six people there, like between us and the bear. I'm like, well, you just have to outrun them. You'll be good. You know, there's probably a fat person in there somewhere.
0: What was the, was it just like on a road inside Yellowstone? They just happened to see it?
1: Inside Yellowstone, they said they just kept looking for people pulled over and looking at stuff. Yeah. They said they were everywhere, and there were a ton of grizzlies, including a gigantic one. Angie said she was going to check out a geyser. And as she was walking up there, she saw a prairie dog, looked at that, and a grizzly bear probably 50 to 100 feet in front of her just ran and went right up a mountain.
0: I don't think they got the one that got the people in Yellowstone. Maybe they saw the man-eater.
1: Yeah, Xander said the south entrance was closed because of the investigation of the mauling over there. There was a lot of chatter about it in Yellowstone.
0: I would imagine people are on edge. But it is bizarre that I feel like we've gone through stretches where nobody's talking about anything bear-related, and then all of a sudden it just happens. Because another national park, the remains of a hiker reported missing in Montana's Glacier National Park was found on Wednesday, and a bear attack is suspected. Search and rescue crews found the hiker's body around noon, and the park said his injuries are consistent with those sustained by a bear encounter 2.5 miles up the Mount Brown Trail in a densely wooded area with downed timber. That can't be a coincidence. Like, I don't know the conspiracy theory, but you're telling me that two bears, two of the biggest national parks, just happened to kill people in the span of the same week?
3: I barely believe it.
0: Yeah.
2: I love you.
0: You got to
2: choose. I love you.
1: I take no blame for that whatsoever.
0: I feel like it would be a courtesy for you to laugh at her jokes as hard as she laughs at yours.
3: I'll laugh enough for the both of us.
1: I'm snorting on the inside.
2: That was great.
1: Yeah, that was awesome, Joe. Very unexpected.
0: Yeah, it was.
1: Because I was looking at Joe already, because when you said the name of the road was Brown Mount, whatever, I looked over at Joe and she knew exactly what I was thinking. Yeah. And then there was that bear thing.
0: Yeah, I thought it was funny too.
3: Can I tell you how excited I am to be here and not...
0: Right.
3: listening in my car to this.
2: It is a wonderful.
3: To dance with you guys.
1: Pretty cool, right?
0: I do have to say, this is one of my favorite things that has stuck on this show over the year and a half that we've been here.
1: Samesies.
0: Thank you so much, Corey Cardinal. Thank you so much, JoJo, Drew Garabo. I appreciate you, buddy.
1: Thank you, man.
0: Thank you to everybody who called, listened, watched, and everything in between all week long. It's been a fun one. We will be back live 1 p.m. on Monday. The Juice will be back with me. And we will debut our new segment with our buddy Gordy, What You Watching, at 2:30. Let's honk these conks.
3: Oh, boy.
2: I'm not ready.
3: Don't judge. Don't judge me by this.
0: Can we try something?
1: Oh, yeah.
0: Sorry, I conked you there. Can we do it in a circular motion? So Corey, you start, and then once he starts, you start, Joj, and then once you.
1: Oh, like row, row, row.
0: Yeah. Well, I just want everybody to get their independent shine.
3: I don't know that I can even do this.
1: You got this. Both of you, dude, did a great job today.
0: Here we go.
1: Let's bring
0: this is Corey Cardinal.
1: Yep, Corey. No, seriously, try it.
0: All right, go, Joj. Go, Joj. Go, Drew.

0: my soul.
1: Let's see if we can lock Andrew. Let's see.
2: I'm not telling you guys not to do it. Just don't look at us. Don't look at us. Turn towards the window.
1: Stand down.
2: Turn towards the window, both of you.
1: We've had a couple good ones lately.
2: Yeah,
1: Are you ready?
2: Yeah.
1: By the way, I'm watching the new Lord of the Flies on Netflix. Have you seen this?
2: No.
1: Yeah. So, you know, the conch is like a major fixture in the Lord of the Flies.
2: There's a new Lord of the Flies?
1: Oh, yeah, dude.
2: Who's in it?
1: No, it's all a bunch of little kids.
2: Okay, all right.
1: All right, here we go. In 3, 2.

0: 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Much love, everybody.
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1: Update on that Nebraska Avenue crash. Northbound lanes closed for the time being between Hillsborough Avenue and Sly Avenue. Meanwhile, emergency vehicles still on the scene of that crash. US 41 South at Madison Avenue. Northbound traffic also affected. Manatee County crash 41 North before Bayshore Gardens Parkway. Three right lanes blocked at last check. This is Eric with traffic.
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6: I met my wife in law school at the University of Florida. She was from upstate New York and I was from Kentucky. We met at a daily

0: Kurt Cobain's funeral. That's a true story. Every one of the groomsmen, as a gift, got an untitled Foo Fighters cassette. They didn't know how it got there. Dave just slipped it in their pockets. And
1: story like that has to be true.
0: Turns out Everlong was on it, and everybody was happy. At first, they were pissed. Then they put it in. They were like, well, you know what? Sure, he desecrated Kurt's memory, but what a kick-ass song. Am I right?
1: It's a banger.
0: Be Real from Cypress Hill on the special remix. Nope, sorry, missed it. It comes later. My bad, everybody. This is the departed MCA who lost his life this past week in history to, you know what? If you'd like to get in touch with us by telephone, that's our preferred way, 800-771-1025. We have a, just hold on, he curses here. One moment.

4:30, we're going to talk to K-Bong. He is a legendary reggae musician with Stick Figure. He also releases great stuff on his own. I think he has 4 albums out. He's one of the most positive dudes you'd ever want.

0: put on that voice? Because you've heard Be Real from Cypress Hill talk. He's just like, yeah, what's up?
1: Oh, no, I thought he...
0: Oh, no.
1: No, I didn't know he put that voice
0: no,
1: on.
0: No, dude, he's been smoking weed so long, he's got that low, like, you know, yo, what's up, homie? Yeah, but when they're on stage, he goes into old school Be Real mode. That's got to... I mean, it exhausts me to do it for about 45 seconds.
1: Yeah, yeah.
0: He's that way all the time. So anyway, K-Bong joins us at 4:30. It's a great name. His name's Kevin. And I don't know that I know how he chose the name K-Bong. I don't know if I'm going to ask him. Would you ask him that so that we don't look like total dumbasses? Please. All right. So, boy, what a twisted tale of a lost cat that was never really lost in the first place. I've been volunteering at the Dancing Goat Cat Rescue for the better part of, I think, 3 years. Maybe it's close to four. I don't know. We didn't start taking attendance or anything. But I do it a couple mornings a week. It brings me a lot of joy. We take in feral cats, get them spayed, neutered. We deliver expectant moms, kittens, and then we try to get them adopted. We have a pretty good success rate. I mean, I would say we do really, really well of getting those cats to loving homes. And it's a working farm. So in the process, there are about 14, 17 barn cats that just roam around the property and do various things. Some loaf, some hunt, some, they do various things, okay? But most importantly, they're protecting you from the hantavirus or hantavirus by killing rats. You know what I'm saying? Like, we don't want these rats living and spreading their filthy diseases. So my favorite of the barn cats has always been Tippy. She's a tortoise shell cat. Kind of looks like she's been through a lot in her life. If she could talk, she'd probably tell you. But every time when I show up, she comes out and just walks down the driveway, waits till I get out of my car, follows me, and we sit on the bench, etc. About a week and a half ago, maybe a little longer, Tippy just did stop coming around, and no one at the farm could find her. We were all distraught, frantic, looking for her, and none of our efforts proved fruitful. She was on the lam like mint jelly. So we get a post. I'll be perfectly frank with you. I had already processed the fact that I would never see her again. I had given her up to the great spirit universe or Rainbow Bridge or more likely coyote that happens to be nearby and found himself a meal. And now I would never see Tippy again. Last night, I see a Facebook post of one of the volunteers says, Tippy's back. And it's an older picture of Tippy, but it says Pam, the owner of the farm, was in her office in the adjacent property and bumped Tippy. Tippy freaked out, ran, and Pam at least now knows that Tippy is alive. So fast forward to this morning, I erroneously thought Tippy had been located and brought to, you know, where she hangs out and
1: that's
0: stuff.
1: That's what I was just thinking.
0: Yeah. So I'm overjoyed. I'm so excited. I pull up to the property. She doesn't come meet me. And I'm like, what? That's kind of odd. Walk throughout the farm. Anybody seen Tippy? No. Heard she's back, but haven't seen her. No. Okay. Find out. She's somewhere in Pam's office. Now, when I say those words to you, you're going to conjure up what you think is an office. I would like to immediately strike that from your mind.

0: I love you, Pam. Pam is a woman of significant age. She's a wonderful, wonderful woman. She's been on TV with Sean Daly before. I love her to death, a dear, dear friend. But this office, air quotes, has fallen into a bit of a state of disrepair. That is, I would say, a state of dishevelment. I'm not saying that to insult anyone. Things happen, but the office is in a state of dishevelment. That's not meant to hurt anyone's feelings. I'm just accurately painting a picture.
1: It's a shanty town.
0: Well, let's not get crazy. So I went in there and with Pam and tried to find Tippy amidst the dishevelment, and we were unable to do so. We did, however, find a few dead rats that clearly Tippy, in her heart, who is a huntress, had not only killed but left them for us because she knew we'd be coming to find her. I have a theory, and that theory is that that Tippy liked being there. She loves to hunt. I think she really loved being there and hunting vermin and bringing them to, well, death, and then leaving them for us. So that's why she's been hanging out there for the better part of 2 weeks or so. Finally, after I left, I had an appointment, went to my appointment. I get a message. It says, "You won't believe this. We got her." And so I showed up at the farm, and this time I went, parked my car, and nope, still not coming down the driveway. Okay, walked to the back again. Finally, there's my little Tippy. So thank you all for all of your concern. It feels ridiculous to pour my heart out about a cat that isn't even mine, but she kind of is. And there you go. Let me ask you a question. What is the coolest wild animal you, Maurice, have ever seen with your own two eyes, not on a television and not at a zoo and not in any sanctuary, but the coolest animal you have seen in the wild?
1: I think deer are beautiful creatures.
0: Get out of here. You've seen something more exotic than a deer.
1: An alligator?
0: That's not exotic.
1: Exotic? A flamingo?
0: We're having
1: in the suburbs, dude. What do you want from me?
0: You've been in Florida how long?
1: 40.
0: And you're telling me a deer is the most exotic wild animal you have seen with your own two eyes? There's no way that's true. You ever been on vacation somewhere and seen an orca? Okay.
1: Oh.
0: All right.
1: I was when I was doing Carnival cruise ship stand up one day, and I was sailing to San Juan.
0: You did stand up on Carnival cruise lines?
1: I don't like to brag. It was actually one of the most beautiful experiences I had. I was just on the Lido deck just chilling because it's all I had to do until I had to do a show.
0: Sure.
1: And you see the humpback of a whale come out of the water, and I go, well, because everybody's seen dolphins. Well,
0: of course.
1: Ho-hum.
0: They're still great. Hey, whoa. Yeah. Pump the brakes, pal. A dolphin sighting is something I still get excited about to this day. They're fascinating. They're like us in flipper form.
1: Like manatees on Ozempic. So I see this hump coming out. I'm like, wow, I think that's a whale. And sure enough, it's like following the cruise ship. And I saw it for a good 5 minutes. It was beautiful.
0: Clearly stuck with you because you couldn't even think of it right away.
1: Man,
0: what the hell? I would be telling everyone that story to this day. I've never seen a whale like that. That's amazing.
1: 25 years ago.
0: So I mean, that's a whale sighting. Yeah, people pay money on whale watching tours for those.
1: You're not wrong.
0: As well they should. The reason I ask is because, as we talked about on John's Joints on Sending Show today, a fantastic show by Corey and Joanne and John today. My baby mama and our little baby boy are out there in Yellowstone, and they said, once they pulled in, people were, you know how like a bunch of people, I don't want to call them jackanapes because I do it too. You pull over when there's an animal sighting, sure. And you're like, look. Well, they said every couple of 100 feet, there were people looking at stuff, and there were all kinds of things, but there were a lot of grizzly bears. And I was of the frame of mind that they looked a little close. Sarah said that it didn't look all that close to her, but when I showed her the picture, but I still think they were bit close for my taste for a grizzly bear.
1: If it doesn't take a car to get to the bear, you're too close.
0: Yeah, and some of them, they were in their car when they took them, and so, you know, a grizzly can still attack a car, I'm
1: sure. Yeah, no, what I'm saying is, yeah. if the bear is close enough to where if you wanted to go up to it, you wouldn't need a car to travel,
0: yeah.
1: Then to me, you're too close.
0: Yeah, that is absolutely true. They are majestic beasts, but they look ferocious.
1: Yeah.
0: Hello, welcome to Friday on Drew Graba Live. Who might you be?
2: I'm Russell.
0: Russell, you sound like you got a little domestic situation in the back there. What's going on with that screaming kid?
2: I got a 3-year-old child that is going bananas right now.
0: All right. Well, sorry. That's good. Oh, no, don't apologize. I love dads. Like going bananas in a good way, going bananas in a bad way. Like, what's happening back there?
2: Oh, good way. He's right. Having fun.
0: Good, good. What's he doing?
2: He is climbing on the couch right now. I'm playing with our dog and making a mess in the house that unfortunately I have to clean up later.
0: Oh, well, you know what? That's part of fatherhood. It really builds character. You know what I'm saying? When I was 7 years old, I got an email from the Neverland Ranch and Michael Jackson wanted my son to come over and blow bubbles. So that was a pretty cool time in my life.
2: Well, I clicked on the Facebook link and I don't know if it's so delayed that I'm off that you guys are talking about exotic animals.
0: Yeah, dude, that was like about, what was that, a year and a half ago, Mo?
1: Yeah.
0: Mo's first show on the first time on the show, we started talking about exotic animals.
2: What up, Mo?
1: Hey.
0: Yeah, so now we're talking about something different, but it just happens to be exotic animals. Why? What's going on?
2: No, I was just, the weirdest thing that I ever saw I haven't seen it. I've seen it up north, but I've seen it down here as a bobcat.
0: Well, actually, up north, you saw it. Down here, you've seen it. You need to, when you're traveling the United States of America, there are different dialects, if you will. So when you're up north, you would say, I saw a bobcat. But once you get south of Mason-Dixon line, I seen a bobcat.
2: That's why I did it.
0: Thank you.
2: I actually saw a bobcat down here. I haven't seen it since.
0: Boy,
1: he's got a lot more to worry about than bobcats.
0: I was gonna say, I interviewed Bobcat Goldthwait, but no, we have a bobcat in our cul-de-sac. I just realized that the other day.
1: Yeah.
0: The Bobcat Goldthwait interview made me think of the fact that yesterday was the anniversary of Bobcat Goldthwait setting his chair on fire on the Jay Leno show.
1: Oh, was it?
0: Remember that?
1: I.
0: He still doesn't know why he did it. He was kind of losing his mind a bit. And Jay Leno absolutely did not know he was going to do it. Got super pissed. I think Bobcat got arrested for it.
1: I vaguely remember that, yeah.
0: He's like, I don't know what I was doing. What a gimmick that dude had. Like, if you had to describe that, like if an alien landed, which they will, and we'll talk about that at 5 o'clock, how would you describe what Bobcat Goldthwait does other than weird?
1: Yeah.
0: I don't know.
1: Another guy that had to hold on to a voice because I hosted a show that he did way back when.
0: Yeah.
1: And he was it was just him and I in the green room and I was telling him why his movie Shakes the Clown sucked.
0: Why would you do that? It's a great piece of cinema.
1: I didn't say it sucked. I gave him some constructive criticism. He wasn't kind. He didn't take kindly.
0: What?
1: Well, I told him, I said, I liked Shakes the Clown, but the problem with it was everybody was as odd as Shakes the Clown. It would have worked better had he been the only weird character within the structure.
0: Maurice, how would you feel if some other comedian, far less successful than you, came up to you and said, hey, that Bowie documentary, here's how you could have made it decent. You focus a lot on Let's Dance. You know, you focus way too much on that obscure blah, blah, blah stuff. You give me 75 minutes of Let's Dance.
1: Well, I would say my criticism was legitimate.
0: Hello there, Drew Grabo Live. One would say that mine is as well. Hello.
3: Let's Dance. Hey, guys. Good afternoon.
0: It's really his creme de la creme. Hey, what's up, man? PS de resistance.
3: I was going to say, probably about like 4 to 5 years ago, I saw...
0: Are you saying 45 years ago, or are you saying 4 to 5?
3: 4 to 5, I apologize.
0: Gotcha.
3: I saw a beach whale out in Clearwater.
0: I get the feeling there's a your mom joke in here somewhere.
3: No, it was a Canadian snowbird whale.
0: That was close, right?
3: Thank you. I'll be here all night.
0: No, you won't. You actually will not. We will show you the door. You will not.
1: Yeah,
0: be
1: that one went over my head, man.
0: I think he's saying there was a large Canadian woman, and that was the beached. That was the beach whale that he saw. But I don't. Once I shot him down with your mom joke, I thought he would just bow out gracefully. But turns out was not a priority of his. But when he did say 45 or 425, it did make me think of the kick ass. Oops. Why are we playing? Oh, because I'm on the YouTube channel. Norman Cook of the new wave band The House Martins later became Fatboy Slim. And Fatboy Slim did a remix of this kick-ass song by a band called Corner Shop. One would call them a one-hit wonder, but this song was never really a hit. However, it is called Brimful of Asha, and it's on 102.

0: This was just like a random juxtaposition of two artists that didn't permeate much of the mainstream that I love that went together perfectly. Like, instead of peanut butter and chocolate, it would be something really random like fig and goat cheese.
1: Nah.
0: Which, by the way, go very well together. They're delicious.
1: I can see that.
0: I'm more of a fig and goat cheese guy than a chocolate and peanut butter guy. Therefore, I'm more of a Corner Shop Fat Boy Slim guy than a Kid Rock and Sheryl Crow guy. I think that's a solid analogy, but I usually do. Hello there, it's Drew Garabo Live. Who are you?
2: Hey, guys. Hey, this is Travis.
0: Hi, Travis. What's up, buddy?
2: Hey, you just said something about bobcats by your house, right?
1: How you doing?
0: Yeah.
2: All right. I work behind the Dunkin' Donuts there in West Chase, right there off of Racetrack Road.
0: Yes,
2: and
0: sir.
2: We just found last week a juvenile bobcat that was hurt.
0: Uh-huh.
2: And was
0: choking on a munchkin?
2: You and everything. Do what?
0: Oh, I said, was he choking on a munchkin? You said you were behind the Dunkin' Donuts in West Chase. So just, you know, I thought I would throw in a little local, you know.
2: They think he fell from a tree and got a concussion and broken legs and everything.
0: Bobcats get CTE too. I'll be goddamned.
2: But see, we're just trying to figure out where the mama was. I'm just trying to see how close you are to that.
0: To the bobcat community? I haven't seen its mom. There are tons of bobcats out that way, to be honest with you. Like, if you go all down Racetrack Road and then towards Forest Lake Roads and that whole area, where I think it butts up against the Brooker Creek Preserve, if I'm not mistaken geographically, and I don't think I am. So you see a ton of them out there. I don't know where the mom would be in this case. I know there's a young lady who does wildlife rescue in that part of town, Owl's Nest. They are amazing. So if you find them on social media, shoot her a little message. Say, hey, I think I have a bobcat with an injured something. I think you said paw. Then
2: that helped. Yeah.
0: Yeah. So yeah,
2: they're great people there.
0: They're awesome, dude. She came over. I had a bat that was in my lanai, but it had been there for 2 days and it didn't move. And so I wanted her to come check on it. She did. And unfortunately, it had expired without turning into Dracula, which was really unfortunate. I was looking for it. It depends on who it is. I mean, if it's like Interview with the Vampire, yes. If it's Gary Oldman, yes. If it's Keanu, also yes. But like a George Hamilton from Love at First Bite, no, you may not bite me and make me immortal. I'm open to being immortal and being bitten by a vampire. It'd be cool to be undead.
1: You don't want to be bitten by Gary Oldman's Dracula. He'll have you like living in a sewer and cleaning out and getting him rats for dinner.
0: Whatever Gary wants, Gary gets, my friend. Look what he's given us.
2: Well, sick and bite me anytime.
0: The professional, he's given us Fifth Element.
1: I understand.
0: Sid and Nancy.
1: You want that George
0: Hamilton
1: Dracula.
0: Please don't talk. Hey, man, we're trying to talk to you, dude. We're vibing with you, man. Don't bounce from the party so abruptly.
1: He's going to be taking you to dinner parties. that's my Dracula.
0: that is true. He would treat... Wait, the interview with the vampire Lestat, he treated everybody pretty well.
1: I mean, yeah.
0: As long as you didn't F with them.
1: Yeah, Lestat definitely over Omen. Omen would be the worst Dracula to have bite you.
0: Oh, yeah. Well, I would say no because he's Gary Oldman, but you're right. From a situational perspective,
1: yeah.
0: That would be very bad. 800-771-1025. Did you see the reboot of Interview with the Vampire? It was on one of the cable channels.
1: No, because I didn't like the movie Interview with the Vampire.
0: Well, this is nothing like the movie, trust me. The book was phenomenal by Anne Rice. May she rest in peace. We interviewed her about 2 years ago, or 2 years before she died, and she was fantastic. But they rebooted the movie, and instead of it was Brad Pitt and Tom Cruise? No. Who is the other?
1: Antonio Banderas in the movie.
0: With the Vampire was Antonio Banderas? No, it wasn't.
1: Yeah, he was the badass-ass vampire. Come on, man. Yes, he was the best vampire in that dumb movie.
0: Well, dude, he wasn't one of the main two.
1: He was one of the
0: Tom Cruise. It was Tom Cruise.
1: Well, it was Tom Cruise, yeah.
0: Yeah, and Brad Pitt.
1: And Antonio Banderas.
0: Oh, he was one of them, Armand, but that's like a low rent, you know.
1: Oh, I thought it was a triumvirate
0: of vampire. No way.
1: He wasn't no C-list vampire.
0: Well, anyway, they rebooted it for the TV show, and they made him black and gay. So it was like really checking all the woke DEI boxes there. It was interesting. It wasn't bad, but it was very woke, which is ironic because Dracula's undead. Undead. Hello. Got a lot of background noise there. Hello, sir or ma'am? Ma'am, I can hear you, I think, from the 813. At least I said damn it instead of the F word. I do give you credit for that, if nothing else, and there's nothing else.
1: Absolutely.
0: Hello, Drew Graba Live. How may I be of service?
3: Hey, how's it going, Drew and Mo? Eric from Northport.
0: How you doing, Eric? What's up in Northport?
3: Boring as usual.
0: All right. Cool. Thanks.
3: Are you guys following the subject of the animal?
0: Yeah, sure. Why not? What you got?
3: I was just driving and I heard you guys talking about it. I don't know if you guys have ever seen, I've seen it on the way from Northport up to Sarasota, a black bear with its cub on the side of I-75.
0: I have always wanted to see a panther on the side of I-75, but the downside of that is if you see one, it's probably because it's been hit by a car. For whatever reason, they're so drawn to freeways and interstates, and that is unfortunate because it ends up being their demise. I think top of my wish list, very top above, like a great white shark, killer whale, anything, king cobra, is definitely a Florida panther. It's a tragedy that they have been diminished to. I think there are maybe a couple of hundred left. They track them all. You'll see them as far north, I believe, as just outside Lakeland. I think there have been a couple of sightings in the last couple of years in Polk County. They're just so beautiful. And it's amazing to me that we still have these big cats that have been around forever in Florida.
1: Yeah, well, I mean, it was their land first.
0: It was, but man, we have sure taken a lot of it.
1: Yeah.
0: But that's going to all stop when we elect Mike the Welder. I'm just spewing propaganda I heard on my radio show yesterday. He seems like an okay guy.
1: Sure.
0: I got nothing against him. Hello, Drew Graba Live.
4: Hey, Drew. Hey, Mo.
0: Hi.
4: Dave.
0: Hey, Dave.
4: Hey, I was going to comment on your tippy story. I thought that was really cool. It actually reminded me of when I used to live in Mississippi. I had a cat named Dirk Pitt, and he had a little door where he could get out and go and do his own little thing outside or whatever. And he, like, I lived on 5 acres, and he just disappeared one day. And just like you, I had written him off, like, after a few months. And then he just all of a sudden showed back up one day, and he was like, okay, I'm done with my little trip. I'm back. And just jumped up in my lap like nobody's business.
0: Yeah. But, it happens, bro.
4: Definitely have that like imprint, like that spiritual connection with him.
0: Thank you, man. Thank you. That means a lot. Yeah, we lost Ruby for about 4 days in the wilderness of West Chase. We had written her off too. And then boom. 4 days later, she shows up at her front door in the middle of the night. I was coming home, rolled in the driveway. Boom. There's my lost, terrified cat. Been through hell and back. And somehow, she hasn't been the same since, I'll be honest with you. Like, not quite Pet Sematary level.
1: Right.
0: But also not quite normal. She's sweet as hell. And then all of a sudden, for a couple seconds, she's not. But then she goes right back to being contrite and adorable. Yes.
1: I think that's why I wouldn't be, I'm not a good animal owner. Because once I've ridden you off, it's too late to come back. I've gone through the process.
0: That's terrible.
1: I feel the same way about kids.
0: Okay, well, on that note, when we come back, a bona fide superstar in the reggae genre and a super cool positive guy joins us by phone. His name is K-Bong, and we'll talk to him next.
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6: Crash in Hillsborough, 275 North before Dr. King. Two left lanes blocked, crew on the scene. Still emergency vehicles, 41 South at Madison Avenue. Two left lanes blocked, an accident with emergency crew on the scene up in Pasco, 75 South beyond County Road 54. Large delay there. Back in Hillsborough, accident with left shoulder blockage, 75 South around I-4, exit 261. This is Eric with traffic.
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20: I'm meteorologist Jim Weber, the Sky Tower Weather Center. Partly cloudy for today. Another hot one. Daytime highs in the low 90s. A little bit warmer as you move away from the coastline. Then tonight, scattered clouds, a mild night. Low temperature of 75 as we head through the weekend. Partly cloudy. Daytime highs in the low 90s. A little bit better chance of rain on Sunday as we head into Mother's Day, but only about a 20% chance and mainly away from the coastline.
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0: for K-Bong from Stick Figure and very accomplished solo artist. While we are in a holding pattern, I do want to say, I wanted to mention this when I talked about the Dancing Goat. I hope Pam is listening because I'd love to surprise her with this, but if there's anybody out there that does demos, like demolition, not demonstration, and you'd like to donate your time and help a sweet, dear, older friend of mine clear out an area and make it less biohazardous, reach out to me through social media if you don't mind. Drew Garabo on Instagram, DrewGarabo, or Drew Garabo Live on Facebook. What I'm envisioning is a demo crew just coming in there and just taking everything out. Take a couple of dudes, take it maybe about a week or two. Choose your own path, I'm just kidding. It up from within. It's a pretty small, confined space. Now see the signs. It's gotten out of hand a little bit. Could use a little bit of help. Thank you. Thank you very much. Mesmerize my eyes, come embrace it for the next turn. This is K-Bong's song, Living in a Dream.
1: Like it.
0: Yeah, he's got a real sweet sound. Been compared to Jack Johnson, Jason Mraz. Super talented.
1: He's got a little more atmosphere than the aforementioned two.
0: That's that Stick Figure in him. And may I welcome to the show the singer and author of this fine song playing in your ears right now. If you go see Stick Figure in concert, he will be the man. Stage left, I think. I'll never get that right. Who is behind the keys and enthusiastically encouraging people to sing along. Smiles on faces everywhere. When I think about people who were born to do what they do, I think K-Bong, it was born to put smiles on faces through his musical talent and attitude. Welcome, K-Bong, to Drew Garabo Live. I'm Drew, and that's Maurice. How you doing, man?
2: Hey, good afternoon, Drew. What's going on? Thanks so much for having me. What's happening to the people of Florida down there on the West Coast, right?
0: Yeah, man, West Coast of Florida. Everything's good right now. We haven't gotten crazy into hurricane season yet, but I heard it's like a super El Nino or something like that this year.
1: Bring it on, Drew.
0: No, you don't want to say that. Don't tease the nature gods. Maurice, hey, listen, thank you so much for agreeing to join us. Dude, you and first of all, you and Stick Figure, anyone who has seen that band in concert knows, and I need the rest of the world to know as well, it's more than a concert. It's a conjugation. It's just a congregation of like-minded people who want to vibe and witness an audio and visual spiritual spectacle. Does that accurately portray what you guys do?
2: Yeah, I love it. Yeah, man, it's we try to create an experience, you know. We really want people to be immersed in the whole thing, you know, for the visuals. This, obviously, the music is the heartbeat of it all. But if we can kind of take it a step further beyond the music and give them a whole, you know, visual experience, audio experience. And of course, we want to put a smile on everybody's face. That's the end goal, you know, to bring some of that positivity and just good vibration their way.
0: Yeah, man. And you absolutely do it. You inspired my girlfriend and I, who love to travel for concerts, but we had never been to Red Rocks before. And when you guys brought our good friends Little Stranger along with you, that was a no-brainer for us. So thank you for inspiring us to see, in my opinion, the most majestic concert venue played by the most majestic spiritual band. What an experience that was, dude. I know you guys gotta love playing there.
2: Yeah, it was a great time. That was a fun tour. Little Stranger, Soja, Stick Figure. It was a good time.
0: Yeah, it was.
2: Thanks for coming out.
0: Oh, dude, thank you. And Tribal Seeds were on that bill as well. And man, those guys absolutely crushed it. It was fantastic. But we're here to talk about K-Bong as a solo artist. And he will be with Johnny Cosmic, fellow Stick figurine, I guess. They will be ripping through Florida, hitting St. Pete, beautiful Janice Live, June 11th, 8 p.m., Orlando the next night at the Abbey off Eola. And then down in our friend's Sugar Shack, we love Eddie and the crew down there. And he'll be playing at Bonita Springs Sugar Shack. I'm assuming Sugar Shack downtown, is that right?
2: Correct. Yeah, that one's June 12th, Sugar Shack downtown.
0: Yeah, dude. What a sweet gig that must be for you. Those guys really care so much about music, and to see the brand that they've created down there, it really speaks to the organic authenticity of the culture of reggae music today, doesn't it, K-Bong?
2: Absolutely. Absolutely. They're doing great work, and I love that they've expanded out beyond the reggae genre. They're really looping in and giving a lot of the younger artists an opportunity. No matter, you know, no borders on styles. They just lift up a lot of artists and showcase them through their channel. Shout out to the Sugar Shack.
0: They're going to
2: love
0: it.
2: What's happening, guys? What's happening?
0: They're going to love hearing that, because I got connected with them because Eddie's mother-in-law listens to the show here. And about 5 years ago, 6 years ago, she was like, hey, my son-in-law Eddie has this little thing called Sugar Shack. So we went down there, saw the Supervillains, and then we went back and saw Little Stranger the second time they played. And the first time you see those guys, you're like, wow, you know, they're really doing something special, you know?
2: Yeah, man, really entertaining show. Yeah. And I wanted to mention, too, for anyone that's thinking about coming to one of the shows or both, you know, Johnny and I were pretty excited. We're making sure we switch up the set every night. So if you're going to check out Janet's Landing on June 11th and maybe come down to Bonita Springs as well, you know, we could, with the set list will vary, and we'll try to get in as many of our songs as we can, because I've got, you know, 4 full-length albums. Johnny's got a full-length record. Of course, we just released Spirit of the Light as a duo, the first official duo record. Yeah. So there's a lot of material. And I mean, we'd love to see as many people as we can at both shows. That'd be awesome.
0: Oh, dude, you will. You'll see the same faces, the same smiles on faces, if you will, at the entire Florida run, because then you go up to St. Augustine for that beautiful little country inn or whatever it is that's right in the middle of the strip of St. Augustine, which is just a comfortable, cool, old Florida place to play. For those who have not experienced K-Bong before, I think you are so genuinely positive. You feel like you've been given this gift that you can share with the world, first starting with the ukulele, of course, and then working your way through various instruments. Are you most comfortable behind the keyboards?
2: That's a good question. I mean, my first instrument was the ukulele. I grew up in Hawaii. And I moved on to the acoustic guitar from there and electric guitar. I played bass in a reggae band for 3 years and then gravitated towards keyboards. But once I understood reggae music, it was kind of just natural to be able to kind of jump from instrument to instrument within, you know, playing reggae. And yeah, I don't know. If I had to pick one, I think it'd come down to the acoustic guitar. There's just something super like intimate about that connection when it's just you and your acoustic guitar. And I mean, I love going out in nature, and the sound of that, like on a camping trip or among the trees, is beautiful. You know?
0: Yeah, you're such a unique dude, because I know that when you play cities, you will often, because you like to walk, you will often stroll about the city, and you'll just sit down in these cafes and bars and strike up conversations with strangers. And the next thing you know, you're inviting them to the show, and they're seeing K-Bong and Johnny Cosmic for the very first time.
2: Yes, yes. One of my favorite things is to explore the cities we're playing in, and then later that night, if I get a chance to talk to fans or anyone that's come into the show, I love asking questions about their town. You know, I walked by, you know, that building today, or I was at this park a few blocks from the venue. What's up with that? I just love learning about it and learning about the cities and the culture. And, you know, we have such a diverse country and so many beautiful spaces and places, and the cities vary so much. So I love learning about it and meeting the people. And of course it all, you know, stems around the music. And I just, yeah, man, there's a lot of love out there and a lot of good people out there.
0: Hell yeah. Just know that when in the middle of June, when you're visiting and strolling about St. Petersburg, bring water. You want to hydrate and you want to want some sun. I know you're born in Hawaii and raised in Hawaii, but you want to get some sunscreen on that body, K-Bong.
2: I appreciate it. Thanks for the reminder.
0: No problem. Hey, I want to say, you said, and you would know better than any, because I believe it originated in Hawaii. You said ukulele. Is that the proper pronunciation? Have we all been saying that word wrong for our entire life?
2: Well, there's two meanings, like uku. Yeah, it would be ukulele would be the correct way to say it.
0: Yeah.
2: And even then, you know, my Hawaiian language accent is not probably the best, but uku means flea in Hawaiian language. So and then lele means jumping. So it, like, the translation is jumping flea, and it's like your fingers going across the strings as like little jumping fleas hitting the notes.
0: That's so cool.
2: So, yeah.
0: Oh,
2: I mean,
0: man.
2: You know, yeah. We're also like, technically we're also pronouncing Hawaii wrong. Like Hawaii, it's Hawaii, you know, because in Hawaiian language, the W's are actually, they sound like V's.
0: I've heard that throughout my entire life, but there's a joke that goes along with that, too, because a guy goes up to a guy in the airport, an elderly Jewish man, and he goes, excuse me, how do you say H-I-W-A-I-I? And he goes, Hawaii. He goes, thank you. He goes, you're welcome. But yes, we do say, man, I'm going to start correcting people like a mofo. I love nothing more than correcting people in the English language, and I will be sure to make them salute Hawaii, if you will, where one plays the ukulele. When you were a little tiny Kevin growing up in Hawaii, what did you envision your life would look like? Does it resemble what you're doing now, or was it something completely different?
2: Man, that's a good question. When I moved to Hawaii when I was, let's see, summer before fifth grade. So I was actually born in Seattle.
0: Oh.
2: Shout out to all the Seattleites out there.
0: Man.
2: And I lived there until about 9 years old, and then I moved to Hawaii. And it's funny, when I got to Hawaii.
0: Oh, that's Hawaii.
2: Everybody was, you're right, thank you. Everybody was surfing, and so I got into skateboarding. I kind of wanted to try something alternative. So, I don't know, growing up, I was skateboarding a lot. Of course, that's when, like, Tony Hawk's Pro Skater was, like, blowing up.
0: Yeah.
2: And, yeah, but no, I don't, you know, it's funny, because I feel like everybody around me, it's harder to see that there are, like, jobs in the music industry. You know, I don't know. I feel like I had a kind of a classic upbringing for my time. You go to these career fairs and it's like teacher, educator, counselor, doctor, lawyer, kind of those classic jobs that they, you know, offer to you as real careers in the world. But I never did have anyone around me saying, no, you can't do that. You can't be a musician. You got to get a real job. No one was ever really saying it, but they weren't saying like, yes, there's all these jobs available, from tour management to lighting technician to audio technician to artist management to booking agent. I mean, there's like so many jobs in the music industry. If anyone's interested in getting into it, that was one of the things that opened my eyes when I first started touring, was, wow, look at all this opportunity. If you're into music, you know, you don't necessarily need to be just on stage. You can be one of the other supporting casts. Or on a radio station interviewing. Boom. Like you are. Shout out, Drew.
0: Thanks, buddy. Thank you. Yeah, dude, living the dream, man. That's what it's all about. Find something you really, really enjoy doing, and there's nothing better than performing. You know what I mean? Like, you get such a rush from it when people are into what you do, right?
2: Yeah, absolutely. It's full circle, man. We get lifted up as much as we're lifting people up. It just goes back and forth.
0: Yeah, that's the beauty of the live music experience. You can really tell when an artist is feeling it. And to your credit as a solo artist and a stick figure as an entity, you know, Kevin, the drummer officer, is a buddy of mine. And I've told him this a million times. You can tell that the band is getting just as much as they're giving to the audience. And it's just this once in a lifetime. Where else can you go where you're all unified as one? No one's divided by politics or economic levels or anything like that. You're just uplifting each other in this beautiful mutual experience. And as I'm sure as a performer, a spiritual one at that, that's probably at the top of your list of cool things about your gig, right?
2: Absolutely. Yeah. And it's nice to hear you say it and hear other people say it, that they get so much out of it. Cause we really do as well, you know, and we feel we're doing our part to put positivity and out there in the world. And, you know, it's a good reminder when I hear you say it. It really makes me smile.
0: Oh, yeah. Dude, really, it's an honor to be able to tell you that. So on that note, I know Kevin is secretly a big death metal guy. Like, you'll see him, and that's not uncommon for drummers. You know what I mean? But he loves the death metal. I know you're famously into Jason Mraz and Jack Johnson and Bob Marley. But I'm gonna, I don't know why I feel this way, but I think your secret, not guilty pleasure, but what we don't know about you, is there a little new wave influence in you? Are there any of the synth bands of the 1980s that you listened to as a young buck, or am I wrong in that?
2: You know, I thought you were going to say punk, maybe, like punk rock.
0: Close.
2: I got really into ska and punk, you know, through the skateboarding. But I have actually been getting kind of into, like, the Talking Heads lately, because David Byrne is like, and I did I correct that? Did I say that right?
0: Yes.
2: Because I'm literally just discovering their music now. I watched their movie that they had put about one of their live performances, and I'm super inspired. I'm trying to bust out those kinds of dance moves on stage.
0: You know? Same as it ever was. Yeah. Dude, they're good. And then Tina Weymouth and Chris Weymouth of Talking Heads did an offshoot called the Tom Tom Club. And I think
2: you're going to have to check that out.
0: Dude, I think you'd really, really dig that. Really cool old, almost old school hip hop beats that you'll like. And I know you're a fellow aficionado of the hip hop as well. Can we expect a rap LP from K to the B-O-N-G anytime soon?
2: Oh, man. You know, check it out. 1-2. West Florida's in the house tonight. man, hip-hop is always, there's always a little bit of hip-hop sprinkled in our music, for sure. I just really enjoy listening to hip-hop growing up. You know, it's funny because it's like, you got Sublime, right? And the Sublime's music is like punk rock, reggae, and hip-hop. And it's funny that those are the three genres I really grew up listening to.
0: Yeah.
2: Out in Hawaii, and love for hip hop, man. I love Gangstar, is a really awesome group. Rest in peace to Guru, MC of Gangstar, and Mos Def. Listened to a lot of Atmosphere growing up. I mean, a lot of the groups, the Living Legends, Tribe Called Quest, Jurassic 5,
0: De La Soul.
2: The crews, De La Soul, man. And then everybody in the crews had their own solo albums. You know what I mean? So.
0: Yeah.
2: For me, it's a big inspiration because, like, I'm like, yo, that's what, you know, we're in Stick Figures, a big collective, but then, check it out. I've got my own thing. Johnny and I have our thing together. Johnny has his thing on his own. You got TJ O'Neill dropping music. You know, you got Tommy that just dropped a single under his artist name, Stay High. So, you know, I'm inspired by that, the collective group of the hip-hop style back in the day, and I'm trying to carry that flag, you know?
0: Yeah, dude, TJ and the Crip Walk, I would say of the many things to look forward to a Stick Figure show, in Weight of Sound, when TJ goes on his little Crip Walk, it's one of the greatest things one can see. And and to your point about loving hip-hop, I think the greatest intro in live music around is that mashup of Sublime's What I Got and Biggie that you guys play right before you go on, or at least you did at Red Rocks, and I think you did again here at Tampa, the Mid-Florida Amphitheater, and last year in July. That really, really sets the tone for, I think, what Stick Figure is all about, you know?
2: Oh, that's cool. That's cool to hear you say that. Yeah, we were doing that before the show on that tour, and it really hyped us up backstage, and hopefully, it was hyping the crowd. It was good to hear that you were digging that. That's awesome.
0: Everybody was. As soon as that comes on, it's like, oh, we're in for something special here. I know you guys as a band, as Stick Figure, have outgrown Reggae Rise Up, certainly, but like, any thought, have they been in contact with you and Johnny about maybe doing, doing Rise Up next couple of years or so?
2: Yeah, definitely. I have a feeling Johnny and I might drop through next year. We were in talks to do it this year. It just didn't work out with the schedule and stuff. You know, we'd love to play every single show we could and be on tour 250 days out of the year, but we just got to take time for us, you know? And I think at that point in March, it was a time where it's like, you know what, let's take some time for us. And we've been busy songwriting, you know, so we like to make sure we're at home to just like put down new music and create, you know, because a lot of times on the road, it can be a bit challenging getting to your work, you know, like your flow with writing. But you never know when inspiration is going to hit. That's the thing.
0: Yeah, for sure. And when it does, lightning in a bottle. Yeah, they've done a really good job, I think, with Rise Up Down Here of integrating some hip hop. De La Soul played last year, and Talib Kweli was a special guest. Yellow Wolf has played a couple of times. You know, it's a really cool, unique thing that, like you said initially about genre busting, finally we're out of this era of you're either into rock or you're into R&B or you're into this or whatever. Now I think music more than ever before just takes all the genres and just blows them up, you know?
2: Oh, that's rad. That's good to hear that, you know, people are responding well to that because, I mean, as a fan of both hip-hop and reggae, I'm loving the lineups, you know. But I didn't really see or know how it's working out there. So it's good to hear that it was a success this year.
0: Oh, dude, it's working like crazy. Like Yellow Wolf, who is insane live, really, you know, you think a Reggae Rise Up vibe, it's not going to be exactly, you know, pop the trunk. But he gets out there and he crushes it. K-Bong will be in Tampa Bay, actually St. Petersburg, at Janice Live, an awesome venue, just one of the classic Florida venues, big oak tree in the courtyard.
1: Beautiful.
0: It's a great one. He's with Johnny Cosmic. Comfortably High comes on my personal Apple Music station to the point where I'm not saying I'm ready to skip it yet, but it feels like my algorithm, for whatever reason, has pushed that song more than any before right in front of my ears. That's the new kind of metric for success for musicians, right? Is getting on like a Spotify playlist or an Apple Music playlist, et cetera, since no one's purchasing compact discs anymore, right, Kevin?
2: Yeah, I mean, you definitely, that's rad to hear, because I think it's like different for everybody, you know. For someone else, it could be, you know, one of our other songs, Soul Remedy, or, you know, Honey for the Soul or something, but that's cool that for you, it's comfortably high, and it's been like revisiting in your algorithm, you know. That's right. That song, that was a fun one to play. We really like enjoy singing with the crowd live on that one, and we encourage them to sing the chorus. So, yeah.
0: Yeah, it's a great one. We'll let that one play us off. K-Bong, it has been nothing but a pleasure speaking with you, my guy. Keep spreading positivity and your gift to a world that needs both of those, man. And we'll see you in St. Petersburg. Big shout out to Kevin Offitzer for helping set this up. And continued success to you, my dude.
2: Dude, this is a real honor. Thank you so much. And to anyone listening and tuning in, you guys are awesome. You guys are the listeners that are just pushing everything forward. And rising tide lifts all boats. So thank you guys for what you do. And shout out to all the reggae fans in Southwest Florida and beyond, the whole state of Florida. Let's go.
0: Let's go. You're the man, K-Bong. We'll talk to you soon. All right. Travel safe.
2: Thank you so much. Peace and love, you guys.

0: Bong and Johnny Cosmic. He's a real good dude, man. All right, thanks for that, and thanks again to Kevin for helping set that up. He's a great dude. Both Kevins, Kevin Officer and Kevin Bong, a.k.a. K-Bong. Time to talk aliens. Maurice, you ready?
1: Oh, I'm ready.
0: John Senning hit me with the text this morning about 7:45. I love it. I'm always up by then, so please.
1: Have they arrived?
0: We'll find out next on Drew Gross.

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1: Partial left lane blockage now, 75 south beyond County Road 54 up in Pasco. That earlier crash. Crews still on the scene of that earlier wreck, 275 north before Dr. King and Hills Road. Two left lanes still blocked. Left shoulder blockage crash, I-4 east at around McIntosh. Report of a crash at Pinellas, US 19 north around Bay Drive, Roosevelt Boulevard. This is Eric with Drive
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8: 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In a much better world, the Orlando Magic would still be playing NBA basketball right now. That's magic. M-A-G-I-C. Magic. When I mentioned it, it made me realize I had not heard this song in a very long time. And no matter how much zeal I may have lost for the Foo Fighters, and it's a whole lot of zeal I've lost, Mo, this song has always been and will always be one of the top songs ever in rock and roll music. It's Everlong, Foo Fighters on 102.5 The Bone. Man, I'm crushing it on these intros.
9: I saw that.
8: A little rushed at the end, if we're being honest. A little rushed. I'm going to give myself an A- for that one.
9: Yeah, but if people don't know you're trying to hit the post, they would never notice.
8: Oh, they know, Maurice. They all know. The irony there is when I would listen to the radio as a kid, if a DJ talked up the post of a song and I was trying to record it, God damn, I'm like, shut up.
9: I
8: was
9: know, right.
8: That's why I liked a cold intro to a song. I've always loved Queen for some reason. Ever since I was a kid, from the first Queen song I heard, there was just something so beautifully operatic yet rock and roll about them. There was just something different and special about that band.
9: Freddie Mercury.
8: I mean, it was more than that, though. It was that brilliant dude, Brian, whatever the hell his name is, that plays guitars. May you put these nuts on.

0: That was enjoyable. Thank you for that.
1: Was it?
0: Yeah. Yeah, it was. I guarantee you, people listening and watching on YouTube TV, go watch us on YouTube. We don't make any extra money for it, but it does make us think about what we wear. Well, one of us. Because today, my garb is E.T. the Extraterrestrial from 1982, a shirt I got at Universal Orlando, where I

0: think we're going to be again in a couple of weeks. I do have to confirm that, but I believe we'll be back out there in just a couple of weeks. And the reason I wore my ET shirt is because this morning I thought we were going to get that proof of alien life that we were looking for. Did we? I'm not quite certain. I don't know what that is in the one video from the armed forces where it's a six-pointed thingy disappearing into the void. We didn't get any there are gray men. We didn't get any lizard people. We didn't get any they are here. A lot of talk lately about what it would do to religion. And if you believe the rumors or even news stories, there was a gathering of the nation's religious leaders, cardinals, bishops, and whatnot. I hope some rabbis were invited. I really do. About what it would mean when and if, but probably when and definitely not if, we are contacted. Because I think it's pretty imminent. Does it necessarily have to mean anything for religious people? Can't you just go, well, God made the aliens too? Like, maybe the Old Testament is just one part of many Bibles that exist throughout the universe for different civilizations.
1: When you say it like that, God made the aliens too, it struck me as kind of odd because technically, to them, we are the aliens.
0: Well, God made us too.
1: Yeah.
0: In his own image. That's what they say. But maybe he made the aliens in alien God's own image.
1: He made some of us in his own image, Drew. Not everybody, kid.
0: I'm pretty sure there's one of those commandments about vanity or deadly sin, if I'm not mistaken. I saw 7 with the great Kevin Spacey, uncredited, of
1: Give
0: course.
1: Give me the scripture, it doesn't exist.
0: So it really made me think about people who are of a very religious nature. You know, if your faith is very, very dear to you, and I think that's awesome. I'm not one of those people who castigates those who have a dogma and a specific type of faith. I think it's great. I think if more people believed in something in the world, I think we'd be in a better place. I don't know that that has to be Jesus or Allah or Buddha or whatever, but we should all just reflect on the miracle of life that we're all here, whether or not there are other galaxies or whatever, which there are. We're really, really lucky to be here where we are. I know it might not seem like it with gas prices.
1: Yeah, right.
0: But we are very, very lucky to be alive.
1: We certainly, 100% absolutely. And I don't know that there's anything in the Bible that if aliens existed would, you know, be negated.
0: I don't think so either, but maybe Joel Osteen would differ. You know what I mean? Maybe I'm sure he was part of the religious, conference, which was probably, very catered lunch. That's all I think about food. I wonder if that would compromise the way he has a relationship with Jesus, but why would it have to? Isn't it very selfish to think that just because you have this Christianity that aliens can't also exist and believe in their God?
1: I'd just say this. He needs to worry about his ethics of compromising his relationship with Jesus.
0: Ooh, damn. Another deadly sin. Greed. Hello. Who are you, and why is there so much damn noise in the background?
2: Sorry about that. Hold on. I'll take care of that.
0: Thanks, man. Really appreciate that. Sorry for my stern consternation.
2: She's part of the religious sin. Oh. All right. Much better, right?
0: Sure. Yep. That's great. Thank you.
2: Yeah, I was just calling about the aliens and religion thing.
0: Yes, sir. Please.
2: Well, I'm sure you're familiar with C.S. Lewis, who was
0: Lion, the Witch, and the Wardrobe, right? Chronicles of Narnia?
2: Right. Well, he was a Christian author.
0: Yeah.
2: And in the last book that he wrote, and there were 9 of them in the Chronicles of Narnia, he was walking with one of the human children and saying they was going to send him back to his world, and that he wouldn't remember the adventures. And he said, well, I want to remember. And Aslan, who of course is Jesus, the lion, said, it's not for you to know. And I think it's very possible that that could be the case with aliens, and that maybe sometime in the near future, it will be for us to know.
0: Yeah, I like that. And I think we should all be mentally prepared for the fact that there might be proof that we're not the only ones in this great stinking universe. I've always thought to think that we're the only planet that can sustain life seems rather nuts to me, but we haven't seen anything else, so I could understand where people have a healthy dose of, you know, Earth first, if you will. I'm open to anything, man. What alien, Maurice, other than Jeff Bridges from Starman, would you most like the visiting aliens to be like? Any famous alien? Could be Mork. Could be Jeff Bridges from Starman. Could be Fire in the Sky. I wouldn't recommend that one. Right. They were very probey. Well, extremely probey.
1: Yeah. Well, you took away my first choice, which would be Jeff Bridges from Starman.
0: I knew it.
1: Take him out of the equation. An alien. I mean, you wouldn't want him to be like E.T.
0: Why not?
1: Because he looks like, you know.
0: He's harmless as hell.
1: Like a pile of doo-doo. With eyes on it.
0: Okay. Tell me then, what alien is going to be more amenable, more congenial, and more symbiotic to humanity than E.T.? Who should have a better name than E.T.? Like, the extraterrestrial seems so weird. Like, you're E.T. It's just generic. Like him calling Elliot human.
1: Yeah.
0: You know?
1: Yeah. The day the world stood still?
0: Which one?
1: The day the earth stood still. Was his name Grok?
0: I don't know. Grok is the search engine on the AI on Twitter X. But I think
1: Grok was also the alien robot.
0: Okay. I don't think I've ever seen The Day the Earth Stood Still.
1: Okay, I didn't.
0: Wasn't there a remake of that? Was there an old one?
1: There was a remake with Keanu Reeves. That wasn't bad. That wasn't actually bad. Ooh,
0: I like that. I'm more of a Johnny Mnemonic kind of guy.
1: Oh, there you go.
0: Hello, Drew Grob Alive. Who are you?
3: Hello.
0: Oh, Rio. Yeah, he's making his rounds on the bone again. I heard him on John, who said that he heard him on Johnny B. And he's been taking a lot of heat for his indigenous American observations on same-sex love, if that's a fair thing to say.
3: Yeah, it is, but it's all right. Matt, discuss on the alien thing.
0: Okay, sure.
3: I think it's kind of, I agree with you when you say it would be kind of insane that we're the only, you know, planet that has life, but mm-hmm. I agree with you as well. We haven't seen anything, but I think it's kind of ignorant to believe that we're the only ones in the universe.
0: Sure. Yeah, very self-centered.
3: And we have a lot of creatures on our Earth, like even the ocean. We haven't even discovered our ocean yet. And you see videos and pictures about UFOs coming out the water. Could be aliens in water.
0: Yeah, that's what a lot of the chatter is about, that we've been looking up when all the time we should be looking at what covers about 75% of the Earth's surface, which is H2O. I would not be the least bit surprised if they've been down there for a long time.
3: Also, like, what Joanne said, you know, she said she think all this alien stuff is fake. Mm. I mean, the government, they have to, I mean, you think about it, there's always this term that my mom taught me was that truth will always come out, right? Whether it's here or a million years later, the truth will always come out. And I think they have to tell us, because if they don't, that's like keeping a giant lie away from us, unless they have been through the movies. Because it's crazy how before the government came out and said aliens were real. They came out and said, oh, yeah, aliens is fake. They're not real. You believe in aliens, you're conspiracy theorists, but have all these movies about aliens.
0: Yeah.
3: Even before we had AI, they had movies about AI.
0: He's right.
3: It's kind of weird, don't you think?
0: I do. Nice talking to you, Rio. Terminator, etc.
1: You know what the film term MacGuffin means is?
0: It's like it's a thing. What is it?
1: A MacGuffin is an object in a movie that helps the plot move along, but that means absolutely nothing to it. The suitcase in Pulp Fiction.
0: Yeah.
1: That's a MacGuffin.
0: Okay.
1: For me, the alien files and anything, it's a MacGuffin. It's something that every 10 odd years they can pull out of their ass so they can distract you from what you can actually prove is effed up with this country.
0: So are aliens out there, in your opinion?
1: Show me the atmosphere. That's what I say.
0: Interesting.
1: Listen.
0: You're an Earth first guy.
1: I find it unimaginable that we exist, let alone that some other planet exists as well.
0: That's a good point. And we might not even exist. This all might be a simulation. I kind of think it is. Hello, Drew Grob Alive, but it sure is fun. Hi.
4: Hey, Drew. Hey, Maurice. How are you?
0: Very well. Thank you. What's your name, young man?
4: It's Alex.
0: Hi, Alex.
4: Just wanted to comment on your E.T. Kleborp, as we know him from Robot Chicken, is probably not the best choice to come to Earth, since it's more than likely that, you know, E.T. will get exactly what happened in the movies. But I would like Vulcans to show up to Earth, since they're logical and might, you know, shed some light on some of the stupidity of the Earth.
0: We could use a Spock or two around here, I think. It's just the lack of emotions it would get to me. I think human emotions, while they are volatile and unpredictable and sometimes soul-stealing, they are still beautifully human. I consider us very lucky to be a species that gets to experience emotions, love, delight, a full stomach after a hot butter brownie sundae. Oh, my God, yes.
4: I feel like they'll probably would bring, like, you know, new medicines and, you know, stuff that benefits the Earth.
0: Oh, yeah, you're right. When it comes to what we need, Vulcan, you know, not emotionally, but damn it, what we need, that's a good point, Alex. We could definitely use a little Vulcan insight, a little Vulcan ingenuity.
1: What if they were like third world immigrants and they came here because their planet is all dirty and messed up?
0: The Vulcans?
1: No, not the Vulcans. An alien.
0: Aliens.
1: And
0: yes, things didn't work out wherever they were. We're going to get the castoffs.
1: Yeah, and they're crash landing on our planet, and now we got to take care of them.
0: You joke, but like the ones who make it here are either super intelligent, technologically skilled, or the castaway. Like they're the original habits of Australia.
1: Exactly.
0: You know, they are the lepers, the prisoners,
1: the worst of the worst,
0: prisoners and the lepers.
1: Yeah,
0: they sent them all to Earth. They're like, all right, you are sentenced to go take over that marble over there, and infect them with your Vulcan logic. My Vulcan what? Your Vulcan logic. First, take off your Vulcan shoes. Take off these Vulcan shoes right here. Yes, do not trample dirt on their Vulcan planet. That's no Vulcan planet. We got a Vulcan planet. Shut your Vulcan mouth. Hello, Drew Grab Alive.
5: Hey.
0: Hi.
5: This is Kevin Funk. I was listening earlier and heard you had K-Bong on there. I just wanted to say I love Stick Figure. And it was awesome hearing that as soon as I got in the car.
0: Hell yeah. Yeah,
5: my band does a lot of Stick Figure covers too. And I just love that band so much. Kevin Officer too. I saw him local in Bradenton at the Rock and Barrel.
0: Yeah, he's cool
5: as
0: hell.
5: Well.
0: I think Cashed Out is playing tonight down south of the Skyway a little bit at Big Top. Those guys are phenomenal. Road Dogs, they're so talented.
5: Oh, yeah.
0: And I will tell you, they've started this new thing I saw on Instagram where they're helping other bands figure out how to stay afloat as bands. They're offering coaching in the way of, like, merchandising and brand enhancement and all. Yeah, follow them on Instagram, and they'll... you'll learn a thing or two, man. They're great dudes.
5: Yeah, I'll check out and make sure if I'm following them already or not. But, yeah, I love them, too. I cover some of Cashed Out songs as well. Always vibing. I love that song.
0: Yeah, they're so good. And a couple of those dudes are from Orlando. And shout out to the 407 out there. They're just great dudes and so talented, man. Well, thank you, Mr. Funk.
5: Yeah, I live in Orlando. Yeah, thank you.
0: Yeah, for sure. Thanks, bro. Bye. 800-771-1025. Somebody tweeted me and said, Alf.
1: Hey, you're not wrong.
0: Alf would do us no harm.
1: Nope.
0: Alf would only want... Look, you want to talk about curing the stray cat problem on our streets? You let Alf loose, and all of a sudden you don't have so many feral cats.
1: I'm mad at that suggestion.
0: You know, the man loves to just lounge about in a Hawaiian shirt. He didn't wear pants, right? He Porky Pigged it?
1: Yeah.
0: I'm right. That's not a Mandela effect thing, right? Like, Alf really did wear shirts with no... He'd shirt dicked it, I think.
1: Yeah, no, he didn't have clothes on. Every now and again, there might be an episode where he's like trying to become an accountant or something.
0: He'd have a suit.
1: Yeah, yeah.
0: There was the episode where he hit his head and he thought he was an insurance salesman. And I think his name was it Phil Mushnick?
1: Oh, no, that's a great memory.
0: Oh, man. Oh, God. Alf's name. Schlegel. Wayne Schlegel? Yeah. As insurance.
1: Was his real name actually, Gordon?
0: Gordon Shumway.
1: There you go, Gordon Shumway.
0: Yeah, you don't want to mess with my Alf knowledge, son. Wayne Schlegel, season one, parts one and two of the episode, Try to Remember. He loses his memory after a bathroom mishap and believes he's an insurance agent. Wayne. It's like the Sopranos. I wonder if the Sopranos episode where Tony died and became, oh man, what was his name?
1: Finnerty. That's it.
0: Yeah. That's a great episode.
1: Yeah, it is.
0: Where he keeps going back to the hotel. Yeah. He lost his wallet.
1: Yeah.
0: Man, that episode is way underrated. That is a phenomenal Sopranos episode. I know I crap on the Sopranos only because people put it up there with Breaking Bad, and I'm very protective of Breaking Bad, so I must poo-poo on Sopranos every once in a while. But that freaking episode with the monks.
1: Steve Buscemi coming back.
0: Kevin Finnerty,
1: yeah. I think it was a take on, obviously, Infinity.
0: No, I think it was a take on the Wayne Schlegel episode of Alf where Al bumped his head.
1: Yes, it was an homage to Alf.
0: It was. It was definitely that. I'll say this for the millionth time because I've never seen the movie and maybe this will inspire me to do so. There's a Ben Stiller movie called Permanent Midnight that is about one of the writers of Alf who got a full-blown heroin addiction but was a functioning heroin addict and he would write episodes of Alf. They couldn't get the legal rights to Alf. So it's like this. He wrote for a puppet sitcom show, generic puppet sitcom show. Oh, Ralph, what are you doing with Mrs. Bogmanic again?
1: That would have put Alf back on the map. I don't know why they wouldn't do that.
0: Alf's due for a reboot, bro. If they can have that talking, stupid, juvenile, obscene teddy bear Ted, Alf is due for a reboot. Seth Rogen, make it happen. Drew Grubb Alive, how can I help you?
6: Hi.
0: Hello.
6: It's me? The beep didn't sound normal.
0: Beep,
6: hi, Steph.
0: Beep,
6: okay. Beep. Oh, there we go.
0: Hey, Steph.
6: I feel like I can't think of the correct word because, you know, brain fog. Sensing or using John's brain to tell you this.
0: Okay.
6: Or my mouth from John's brain.
0: Oh, I got you.
6: Whatever that's.
0: You're acting as a conduit between John Sennett's brain and your mouth. Yes, got you.
6: That. Maybe, I can't believe I'm saying this out loud. If John were there, he might say, maybe all those technicians that have gone missing with the government, mm-hmm. all the smart people, mm-hmm. maybe they were the actual aliens. And they've been recalled to their home planet.
0: I mean, that's
6: why they're missing.
0: Just as likely as anything, I've ever heard for sure. Okay. Yeah.
6: All right.
0: For sure.
6: Thank you.
0: Oh, you're not. Hey, Steph, what alien would you want? Like, let's suppose they're all real, right? And you get to pick any famous alien. You get to pick. That's the race that comes to visit us. Which alien do you pick? Do you pick the alien from Alien? Do you pick the alien from Aliens?
6: No.
0: Oh, is the same alien from Alien and Aliens?
1: Yeah. Yeah.
0: It's the same.
6: I never really watched all the Alien movies.
0: What? You didn't watch the first or second one?
6: I don't like scary things.
0: Oh, that first one.
6: At the time, I was scared.
0: Yeah. Dude, their marketing for that first one in space, nobody can hear you scream.
1: Oh.
0: As a little kid.
6: I can't even watch scary commercials.
0: What? Get the hell out of here.
6: When I was a little kid and, you know, like the spooky Halloween sales ads would come on.
0: Yeah.
6: I would be so scared I'd have to turn the TV off and do something because it scared me so much. I've gotten better, you know, at 55, but
0: Can you watch the Monster Cereal commercials? Are you able to watch like Booberry and Frankenberry and Count Chocula?
6: Yes, and now I've seen several Alien movies, but at the time, yeah, no. Terminator, when we watched it at someone's house in high school, I hid behind the couch. I was so terrified.
0: Shut your yap and head to the dead center of the room. I am your host, your ghost host. Please do not lift up on the lap bar of your doom buggy. I will raise it for you. This mansion has no windows and no doors. Your challenge? To find a way out. Of course, there's always my way. Please step all the way into the dead center of the room. I would like to give a shout out to my friend Jen from Jenna Tortures. You can see her at the castle in Ybor City. You want to talk about scary? Head down 7th Avenue after midnight on a Friday or Saturday night. Care to get your feet licked? Hmm? You'll notice Ybor City has many cigars, many sluts, and many hooligans. You will find none of those here in the mansion that is haunted. We must refer to it that way to avoid legal action from Disney Corporation. Thank you. Hello, Drew Graba Live. How can I help you? What's a little impromptu ghost host on a Friday afternoon?
1: Yeah. And a little drop for Jen and the Genitorium.
0: Well, she just texted me during that segment, so it made me think of her, and I was hoping she was listening.
7: I can't really hear you behind. There's a bunch of stuff going on in the background.
1: I guess now our radio program is a bunch of stuff going on in the background, Drew.
0: Are we the stuff in the background that you can't...
7: You hear me now? Hey, this is Donnie from Russo's Restaurant Equipment. You guys, this alien stuff, never going to happen.
0: Alien stuff. Can't hear you. There's a lot of stuff going on in the background there. Who's this? Hello?
7: This is Donnie from Russo's Restaurant Equipment.
0: Okay, what can we do for you?
7: This alien stuff. I mean,
0: hello.
7: These aliens are never coming.
0: Hello.
7: You hear me?
0: Who's this?
7: Donnie.
0: Where are you from, Donnie?
7: Donnie from Russo's Restaurant Equipment.
0: That's twice in a row you said Rhett Russo's. Here, I'll play it for you. I recorded the first time. Hold on. Hello.
7: This is Donnie from Russo's Restaurant Equipment.
0: That's twice you said Res Russo's. Who's Res Russo, Donnie?
7: I'm sorry.
0: It's okay. It's your business, Res Russo.
7: This is Donnie from Res Russo's Restaurant Equipment.
0: What's up, Donnie from Res Russo's Restaurant Equipment? What's the name of your business?
7: From Res Russo's Restaurant Equipment.
0: Gotcha. What's up, Donnie? Hello?
7: I'm here. I just wanted to let you guys know. I love you guys.
0: Thanks, man. Who's this?
7: This is Donnie.
0: Where are you from, Donnie? Where do you work? Come on, you can do it.
7: I'm from Venice, Florida.
0: What do you do for work? You got a business? What's the deal?
7: I deliver restaurant equipment.
0: Oh, what's the name of your company?
7: Russo's.
0: There you go. Russo's what?
7: Restaurant equipment.
0: Attaboy.
1: Uh-huh.
7: From Russo's Restaurant Equipment.
0: Appreciate you, Donnie. Hello, Drew Graba Live.
8: Hey, how you doing?
0: Really well, thank you very much. And yourself?
8: Oh, not too bad. How about the aliens from Cocoon? They seem pretty legit, pretty friendly.
0: We were talking about Cocoon just the other day. I don't remember. I remember the glowing orbs that were in the swimming pool. I don't remember the aliens themselves. Do you, Maurice?
1: They were like light beings or whatever. They float and glow, if I'm not mistaken.
0: You know, I don't want to be like Orson from Mork and Mindy. Remember Orson? It was like Mork calling Orson, come in, Orson.
1: Oh, yeah, yeah.
0: You never saw him. It was just this disembodied voice.
1: He was like Charlie at Charlie's Angels.
0: It was, except the end of every episode, it would be like this heartfelt soliloquy by Mork where he's like, Mork calling Orson, come in, Orson. This is Orson. What did you learn this week, Mork? Well, I learned that the humans aren't necessarily such bad people. I mean, sometimes they get on your nerves a little bit, but then, you know, I stick my finger in the thing, don't drink. That's my manic. Every time I do that, I have to avoid making suicide jokes. I just remind myself that not everyone finds that funny. And I shouldn't even find it funny, but when I'm doing that voice, that's all I can think of. That and the... do you remember my 1980s comedy special? I wore a yellow shirt and my hairy arms, and I was coked out of my mind. Imagine how annoying Robin Williams must have been on cocaine at parties
1: Ooh-wee.
0: In L.A. Can you imagine? Like, I bet everyone was like, do not give Robin any of your... Hey, what are you guys doing in the bathroom? Nothing, Robbo. Just, you guys might have a little sniff, little taste. Mork, listen, bud, we're just chilling in here. Just kind of... vibing without you. You're afraid of a little air. And I bet when he'd take a big hit, he would blow the rest of it and think it was really funny. Like, look at that, boys. This is why we don't give Robin any cocaine. Hello, Drew Graba Live.
9: Hello, it's Anthony.
0: What do you want, a medal?
9: No. How you guys doing?
0: Good. What's up, Anthony?
9: How about Jeroboam Shergan?
0: I feel like it's a D's nut setup.
9: Nah, it's Lou Gossett Jr. from Enemy Mine.
1: Oh, come on, man.
9: That's his character.
0: Enemy Mine ass.
1: Yeah.
0: Come on, man. Yeah. No one knows that reference.
1: Yeah.
0: Jesus, man. Make a little reference that we're all going to get.
1: If you're going to do lizard people, you might as well get the ones from V. Yeah.
0: But they were cool until they weren't.
1: Right. They could look like us or they could.
0: Yeah.
1: They could.
0: Oh, yeah. Remember, because like the first episode or two of the miniseries, not the TV show, first episode or two, you're like, oh, yeah, they seem pretty cool. They're chill. They're good people, whatever. And then all of a sudden, one of them goes, he eats a lizard. Yeah. Then you go, everything is not as it seems. What was Alien Nation? You remember that one where San Francisco, there was a there were buddy cops?
1: James Caan.
0: What?
1: And
0: that was Jimmy Caan?
1: Jimmy Caan and the other guy. He was a famous Latin kid.
0: Antonio Banderas.
1: No, not
0: Ricky, Ricardo.
1: No.
0: Lou Diamond Phillips.
1: I think he ended up doing voices for a cartoon. You would know him. Manny Ripperton or something.
0: What?
1: Like that. I don't know.
0: In Alien Nation?
1: In Alien Nation. It's a famous name. You know it.
0: Gary Graham, Eric Pierpoint. Eric Pierpoint played Dr. George.
1: I'm thinking of the movie. The movie was Jimmy Caan and the other guy.
0: Hold on, movie.
1: Yeah.
0: That was James Caan and Mandy Patinkin?
1: That's it, Mandy Patinkin.
0: What did you say it was? Manny?
1: I was right on it, Drew. I said Mandy Fernandez or something like that.
0: You took a proud Jew and you turned him into a Mexican.
1: Is that a Jewish name?
0: I'm almost 1,000% positive that Mandy is a fellow member of the tribe. He was phenomenal in Homeland. He is so good.
1: He's a great actor.
0: Claire Danes, kind of mentor, and Saul. Oh, my God, what a show. Hello, Drew Grubb Alive. How may we help you today?
10: Hey, what's up?
0: Hey, what's up with you, man?
10: Not much, man.
0: It's cool.
10: I think the aliens are us from the future. Have you heard that theory before?
0: Sure, yeah. I've heard that we've been thinking of it the wrong way, and they're not traveling from somewhere else. They're traveling from some time else, right?
10: Right. Yeah, that's what I sort of believe. And I recently went on Gemini AI and I put make an image of what we would look like in a million years. And I got an image back and it looked like an alien, which was pretty interesting.
0: So you say, shout out to Jen once again, the Cocoon House where they filmed the film is over by the Bamboo, which is a bar that they own over by John's Pass.
1: Yeah.
0: We got to get Matt and Zach at the Bamboo. Jen, if you're listening right now, I've been meaning to talk to you about these two dudes. I think they would be so perfect for the Bamboo, and I'd love to host a night there. I'm just going to play you a little bit of their song, Honey Eye. When I say I vouch for these dudes, I mean I vouch for these dudes like you wouldn't believe. I ride hard for them.
11: Sorry, I love you. I don't even know you. I was thinking you could kiss my face. I'm sorry.
0: Sarah's so happy right now because we were just talking about how we have to talk to Jen about

0: Castro also.
1: Oh, really? Done? Yeah. Wow, nice.
0: Done. I love matching up cool people that I know with cool people I know. Matt and Zach are my dear, dear sweethearts. And Jen's been my homie. Jesus Christ, going on 35 years now. I want to know you. Drew Graba Live, hello.
2: Hello, this is Rich.
0: What do you want, a medal?
2: I have a question.
0: Yep.
2: What are the aliens doing here?
0: Sounds like Alf, didn't he? He's like, what are the aliens doing here, Willie?
3: Oh, Alf, you know what they're doing is they're trying to get you home to Melmac.
2: If they're all intelligent, why are we even seeing any of them?
0: Because I think there's something they need from us. I think we will be contacting them, and I truly believe this in my heart. When they need something that our planet can provide that they can't find anywhere else in the universe, which seems highly unlikely, but we are at a pretty good distance from the sun to, you know, sustain life and everything. So maybe they need something from us, some resource we have, maybe something in our core mantle, et cetera. So we'll see them for good when they want to be seen. Even the most intelligent species probably screw up from time to time. You know, you zig when you should have zagged. You end up at Pismo Beach like Bugs Bunny. So you never know when a screw up is made, and aliens aren't perfect, probably, right?
2: A drunk alien, potentially.
0: No one said anything about inebriation.
2: If they're that advanced, yes. All they seem to be doing is messing with us.
0: Maybe they are.
2: Why haven't they made themselves known to the general public?
0: I hate to say this, but because of probably you, I just got to say they hear stuff like this on the radio, and they think to think, man, we're good on Earth. Thanks. We don't need to talk to dildos like that. I'm just having some fun with you, sir. Honey Badger on Twitter, I would love the Wookiees or Ewoks to visit. No, you wouldn't.
1: No.
0: Ewoks, yes. They ruined Return of the Jedi, but they're adorable, okay? They're fine. Wookiees, look, I got news for you. I learned this the hard way. Chewbacca is the friendliest Wookiee.
1: Yeah.
0: They're not all on Chewbacca's level.
1: No, you don't want some that tall and hairy and powerful. No,
0: dude. And plus, you ever play a basketball game and it's all Wookiees? No veterans? Rough times, Maurice. You need a couple of veterans in there. Sorry, I made that joke. Hello, Drew Graba Live.
4: Hey, what's up, man?
0: What's up, dude?
4: I don't know if you guys have even seen this or not, but have you ever seen the Seth Rogen alien movie called Paul?
0: No, I didn't know Seth Rogen did an alien movie. I find him delightfully funny.
4: Yeah, it's like a little, as you can imagine being a Seth Rogen movie, it's like a little short, chill, like weed-smoking alien. That'd be the only one I'd probably want to encounter.
0: What's it called?
4: Paul.
0: Paul, like P-A-U-L?
4: Paul, yep, exactly. Look it up and... It's not a great movie, but it's got its parts.
0: Look, yeah, no, I wouldn't call any of his movies necessarily great movies. There's some really good ones, and especially some obscure ones. Actually, I take that back. Funny People, the Judd Apatow-helmed film with him and Adam Sandler, is a great movie. A sad movie, but a great movie, you know?
4: I'm going to have to check that out. I've not seen that one.
0: Dude, see it immediately. It's very sentimental. Adam Sandler is a dying, aging comedian, and he picks Seth Rogen to kind of be his writing partner. You'll love it.
4: All right, yeah, I'll check it out.
0: Thanks, bro. Appreciate that. Hello? Please, please, please, please, please. Nope, they're not going to answer, Mo. No AI, no nothing.
1: Yeah.
0: Been on a streak lately of getting actual humans on the phone when those scammers call me, and I live for the moments when they call on the radio, when I'm on the radio, but they don't. Hello, Drew Graba Live.
5: Hey, Drew. I was thinking I want all my aliens to be Howard the Duck. Ooh. Wasn't he an alien?
0: He was an alien, wasn't he? In the original film, which came out after the Marvel comics, which were weird comics. I got a couple of issues. I don't say this enough. In the early days of comics, I was kind of a comic guy. I really liked the weirder comics, right, like the Howard the Duck. But I loved the Deadpools, the Iron Mans, the Justice League of America, Fantastic Four, Silver Surfer, etc. Howard the Duck, I'm almost positive, is an alien. I'm looking it up. Is Howard the Duck an alien? And he was just like a cigar-smoking, drinking, obscene duck, right?
1: Yeah, he was an alien.
0: Oh, he was. He's from a parallel universe called Duck World, populated by anthropomorphic ducks. He is described as a cynical, witty, and cigar-smoking humanoid who is transported to Earth. That's pretty solid. Thanks, man. What about Superman?
1: Superman could go real wrong, though.
0: How? Oh, if he turns evil?
1: Yeah.
0: Or like, because there's Bizarro Superman. Remember that?
1: Yeah, or if he just arrived. Yeah, but I forget. I think it was like Black Star, Dark Star, about a Superman, super kid, but he was evil. Ooh. He was a bad kid instead.
0: I used to love Bizarro Superman. He was like all messed up looking. He's like, he talked wrong. He was just like, me Bizarro Superman, me destroy Earth.
1: He's like Gronk if he gave him superpowers.
0: You know, I hate to say that because he probably is in town still opening up his delicious Green Lane restaurants, but if you had to say Bizarro Superman resembled any former NFL tight end, it ain't Tony Gonzalez. It's definitely Gronk. I don't know why Tony Gonzalez was my go-to tight end. I wasn't even a fan. Hello, Drew Graba Live.
6: What would you think if we had coon heads on this planet? Would we be in trouble?
0: You mean from Melmac? No, I think we'd be all right. I think Beldar and his family would be welcome here. They're not. Plus, they're not aliens. We are from France. You know? I loved coon heads. Not the movie, but the original sketch on Saturday Night Live.
1: I thought that the movie was one of the most underrated of the Saturday Night Live films. It cracked me up.
0: I never saw it. I just loved the original sketches so much.
1: I think you would love the movie.
0: We are from France. Wasn't there one where they're on Family Feud?
1: Yes.
0: Where are you from? France. We are from France. Beldar. Oh, I'll never remember the other two names.
1: Oh, no.
0: Hello, Drew Graba Live.
7: Hey, Drew, it's Lance.
0: Hi, Lance. We're having a delightful discussion. If the aliens are going to visit, and they are, what would you like for them to, what form of famous alien would you like for them to take?
7: Can I tell you a story?
0: Oh. Why don't you stab me in the eye with a screwdriver?
7: I believe you'll like it.
0: Oh, man. Stab me in both eyes. All right. Okay. But you've set a high bar for yourself, my friend.
7: Okay. My dad was in, he was an MP in the military.
0: Oh, God.
7: And he worked at Wright-Patterson Air Force Base, and he just died 9 years ago. And he told me my whole life that Roswell was real. There was two aliens. One was dead, one was alive. And when he was dying on his deathbed, I asked him, I said, Dad, I have a question. He said, I know what you're going to ask. He said, yes, it was true that one was alive and one was dead. And that's what he told me my whole life.
0: Matt and Zach, I won't change.

All right. We're going to come back and do something controversial. We haven't done it quite a while on Fridays because I haven't been here for a while on a Friday. But guess what? I'm here now, and we're going to do something that a lot of people hate, a lot of people love, but there aren't very many people who are ambivalent about it, and that's my ish right there. 800-771-1025. I was trying to not step on that, just so you know. I was just talking, but well, here's Matt and Zach.

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1: That earlier Suncoast Parkway crash northbound in Pasco off to the left shoulder now. Still some stop and go. In Hillsborough, 75 south crash ramp from US 301 on ramp left lane blocked. Ranger there. 275 north crashes off to the left shoulder around exit 46. Hillsborough Avenue crash westbound around Longbow Boulevard. Report of a crash Limebaugh Avenue eastbound at around Anderson. This is Eric with
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29: I'm meteorologist Jim Weber at the Sky Tower Weather Center. Partly cloudy for today. Another hot one. Daytime highs in the low 90s. A little bit warmer as you move away from the coastline. Then tonight, scattered clouds, a mild night. Low temperature of 75 as we head through the weekend. Partly cloudy. Daytime highs in the low 90s. A little bit better chance of rain on Sunday as we head into Mother's Day, but only about a 20% chance and mainly away from the coastline.
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0: play at least one song as an homage to my mom. I would not be who I am without her, would not be where I am or what I am without her. Not just because she gave birth to me, but because I inherited a lot of the traits necessary to do this job from my mom. From my dad, too, but Father's Day is later on this year.
1: To sing when I want.
0: So today,
1: don't need to say please to no man for
0: to the original Cracklin'.

0: for Drukioki. It's been a minute, but it's all about songs either about moms, songs that contain mom in the title, songs that make you think of your mom, songs you learn from your mom. 800-771-1025 is our number. Who are you?
1: Hey, Drew, this is Dave.
0: How you doing, man?
1: Hey, man, just check out the cast of Paul, and you will want to watch it. There's all the people that's in it.
0: Okay, yeah, the kid already called about it. I'm already intrigued. So, yeah, the other one that he did that Seth Rogen did that I thought was great is This is the End. Or End of the World. I forget which
2: that
0: one it was.
2: Wild.
0: Insane cameos from Rihanna, and what a film. Thank you. 800-771-1025. Hello, Drew Grubb Alive.
3: Hey, what's up, Drew? What's up, Mo? Friday, sir.
0: Yes, sir. Happy Friday. What's your name?
3: Craig, man.
0: What up, Craig, man?
3: I just got to say, My Aliens, have you ever seen Dude, Where's My Car?
0: Not in a very, very long time. Not enough to remember it, that's for sure.
3: Bunch of super hot chicks, and one becomes a giant, and the little kid's at the fair. He looks up. He's like, I want to ride that ride, Daddy. He's, me too, son. Me too. Those are my aliens.
0: All right. What other? Aren't there other? My Stepmother is an Alien with Kim Basinger. That's a hot alien.
2: Oh, yeah. Yeah, but you know.
0: What other? There are not many hot female aliens come to Earth. Films, or at least in the non-adult film genre. 800-771-1025.
2: There was Species.
0: Oh, Natasha Henstridge.
2: Yeah.
0: She was gorgeous.
2: Yeah, but yeah, didn't she lop your junk off when she turned into that alien?
0: Oh, yeah. Were the scanners aliens, or was that just a mind control thing? You remember scanners where people's heads blew up?
2: That was mind control. That was Cronenberg, yeah.
0: But they were not aliens.
2: Yeah, Life Force, little scene. Life Force had that vampire that walked through the entire, alien vampire, walked through the entire movie topless, and man, she had some bazungas on her.
0: Some cannons?
2: Ooh-wee.
0: 800-771-1025. Space vampires are scarier than regular vampires.
2: Oh, sure.
0: I don't know why. There's something about vampires here on Earth, romantic, seductive. Alien vampires, terrifying.
2: Yes.
0: Hello, Drew Grubb Alive.
4: Hey, what's up?
0: You tell me, dude, you called us.
4: Yeah, I was just curious if either of you guys remember this obscure gem from Liquid Television. Remember it used to be on MTV? MTV's The Head?
0: No. 800-771-1025. I do not remember that a bit, but I do appreciate the phone call. Hello, Drew Grubb Alive.
5: Hi, yes. I'd like for it to be Rocky from Project Hail Mary.
0: I'm sorry. There's a lot of background noise there. I did not hear who you said. I apologize.
5: It's okay. Can you hear me better now?
0: Much better. Thank you. So much better.
5: Okay. My name is Christina, and I think that Rocky from Project Hail Mary.
0: She's saying Buffy from Project Kill Mary?
2: Rocky from Project Hail Mary.
0: Oh, I haven't seen that yet.
2: That's that rock monster I was telling you about.
0: Yeah,
2: that's what you want, a bunch of rocks coming to life and coming down here.
0: You know which one I like is The Incredible Shrinking Man. That's who I want my alien to look like. Hello, Drew Grubb Alive.
6: Earth girls are easy.
0: They sure are, aren't they? Sluts. Oh, the film. Gina Davis, right? Or Julie Brown.
2: Yes.
0: Wasn't Gina Davis in it too, though?
2: She might have been. She looks like an alien.
0: I always forget that Gina Davis was in Fletch.
2: Yeah.
0: She was really good too. Let's see. Yeah, Earth Girls Are Easy is the 'Cause I'm a Blonde by Julie Brown is on there. Oh my God. Remember that?
2: Yeah.
0: 'Cause I'm a Blonde. Yeah. Hello, Drew Grubb Alive.
7: Yeah, calling about the aliens.
0: Yes, sir. A lot of alien talk today. Yes, sir. Yep.
7: So what was that movie with Megan Fox when she was a hot alien?
0: I don't know. I don't answer questions.
2: Nah.
0: Most questions are sets up for D's Nuts jokes. So.
2: Yeah, Google it before you call in.
0: Yeah. Oh, yeah. My alien is a, I don't know.
2: What's that name again?
0: Hello, Drew Grubb Alive.
8: Hey, just trying to figure out what's the karaoke thing you're doing.
0: Oh, thanks for asking. So it's Drew Kioki. We're gonna sing a song, but instead of the actual words for the song, we're gonna use the name Drew. Hence, Drew Kioki. I'm gonna give you a song. Maurice is gonna give you a song. You get both of those. You're gonna give us a song, And if we get yours, you win a prize. How's that sound, Chief?
8: Well, I'll try to play along. Go ahead.
0: That's the spirit. I love confidence.
2: If we get his, he wins a prize.
0: That's right.
2: Okay.
0: Yeah. Well, he's got to get ours first.
2: Okay, got it.
0: So you must get mine, then get yours, and then we have to get his. And then he wins a prize. All right, sir?
8: All righty. Let's do it.
0: Let's do that indeed. I will give you first a song that one of the first songs I ever remember hearing on the radio. My mommy would drive me to Anita's Kitty Lodge, a preschool in Framingham, Massachusetts. And I remember seeing the radio, and I remember hearing stuff come out of the radio and going, this is fascinating. How is that happening? And then this song came out, and it produced imagery in my mind, which is why I remember it to this day. It's a popular song. How old are you, sir?
8: I am 62.
0: Oh, perfect. I'm sorry, how old again?
8: 62, but don't call me daddy.
0: Oh, 62. I thought he said 52, and I was going to say 50's too nuts. 62, you'll definitely know it then. All right. Okay. All right, here is that song, sir, with my name instead of lyrics. Just going to turn you down so I can get in. All right, here we go. Do-do-do, do-do-do-do, do-do-do-do-do-do-do-do-do.
8: Clouds in my coffee and you're so vain.
0: He got it, but it was kind of distracting. Even though I turned him all the way down, I could hear him singing along. Really ruined it for me. but thanks. Yeah, that's it. It's You're So Vain. Do you know the artist, sir?
8: I do not.
0: Well, you need to know the artist, sir. I mean, that's an American classic song right there. You need to know it. It'd be disrespectful.
8: Absolutely.
0: It'd be disrespectful to this young lady.
8: I apologize.
0: Well, no, you don't have to apologize. Just tell me who does it. You know it.
8: I'm trying to remember, and I can't. I got her face. I just can't get
0: what do you what do you think? Like when you think of female adult contemporary artists of the 70s and 80s, sir, what names come to mind?
2: There's only like four.
0: There were only like four of them, ladies, and she's one of them. Probably the best one. Used to be married to James Taylor.
2: Mm-hmm.
0: They have some children together.
2: Did a Bond theme.
0: Yep.
8: I'm blank, man. I ain't got it.
0: Sheena East.
8: I just don't have it.
0: She did a Bond. Oh my God, we got another winner for the Bone Bonus.
2: What?
0: Yep, we got it. I swear to you, we got a kid who just messaged me.
8: No,
0: I mean, I don't know if he's
8: way.
0: Telling the truth. Yes, sir. Sorry, I didn't know the artist, but
2: yeah.
0: If someone does, they can jump right in.
2: We're gonna go to a winner and hang.

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4: 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The TV show was called V.
2: Oh, yeah. I remember the show. I wouldn't have been able to tell you their names, but that sounds kind of creepy. Hello, Drew Grotman Live.
5: Hello.
2: Hi.
5: Hi.
2: Hi.
5: Did you find the name of the song or the singer?
2: I mean, I didn't need to find it. I know what it is, but I'm looking for somebody to tell.
5: I didn't do it. It's Carly Simon.
2: It most certainly is. Carly Simon, of course, Mrs. James Taylor, both of them incredibly talented, folky American singers and songwriters. Couldn't make it work with each other. Hated each other for a while, but I think they found a place of
3: You can't be a folk singer and marry another folk singer.
2: Yeah, too much folking.
3: That is too much.
2: Yeah, you need like a folker and a punker, or a folker and a classically trained whatever, but folk on folk. That's too much folking.
3: Folk me, folk you.
2: Exactly. Like, you need one person to folk and the other person to get folked. If you have a relationship where both people are trying to do the folking, you don't have a good relationship. That's why it didn't work out between Carly Simon and James Taylor. They're both folking. It's like, folk me. No, folk me. Folk me. So Maurice, sir, is going to give you, by the way, I don't know how you're containing your uproarious laughter. Maurice is going to give you his mom-related or mom-reminiscent or some sort of mom, Drew Keoki. All right, sir?
5: All right.
2: I don't like his attitude.
3: I don't like it either. He's a cold fish.
5: I'm sorry.
2: Be a little more excited.
5: I apologize. What? My car keeps switching over to and like the Bluetooth. I'm trying to turn it off.
2: All right, that happens. I'll wait for the movie.
3: Let me know when you're ready.
2: Write your biography.
5: All right, I'm ready.
3: Do do do do do do do do do do.

0: What do you think, sir?
1: I have no earthly clue.
2: Oh, man, if you ain't get it from that long, yeah. Drew, come on, man.
0: I had it long before that, and I like that you said earthly clue because we're talking aliens, too. Hello, Drew Gobble Live. How may I help you today?
3: I wanted to play, if Mo could kindly do that again.
2: I can do the second verse.
0: All right, give us the second verse, Maurice.
2: Ooh, okay. I'll do the second and a little bit of third.
0: Okay. That sounds like the first verse.
2: Doo-doo.
0: Oh. Sounds like the first verse again.

0: What do you think, sir?
1: Here's
0: the
1: variation.
0: Sorry, there's more, sir. It's going to help. Definitely going to help. Sir,
1: come on, it's easy.
0: I know it, and I don't even know what it is. What do you think?
2: I was thinking Space Odyssey by Bowie, but I don't think so.
0: Well, you're not necessarily close, but you are in the same realm of songs that that Mo likes and bands that Mo likes. You know?
2: Yeah. I don't know. Sorry, guys.
0: Oh, it's okay. It happens. I bet this person knows. Hello, who are you?
1: Hey, everybody should know that.
0: Well,
3: hello.
0: You sound annoyed. Hello, sir.
3: Hey, how's it going?
0: What's up?
3: Hey, I was calling in about that song you were just doing on Drew Keoki.
0: All right. What is it, please?
3: Mother.

0: by Pink Floyd.
1: Boom. Wow. Come on, man. Well done, sir. All right. The good news for you is you passed most. The bad news is you got to pass mine before you give us yours, okay?
0: All right. Well,
1: how young of a fella are you?
0: 56.
1: Perfect. Perfect. Same age as me. This album was big when we were kids. Your mom might have liked it too. I don't know what your mom likes. Or do I? I do not. Or do I? I do. So then your mom might have been into this artist too. Your mom might have even had this album with two huge superstars on it. I'll just say that. Hold on. I'm going to turn down. I'm going to drain my water, which is rough because I need the falsetto on this one. All right. Chorus.
0: Oh, wait a minute.
1: What? What? Come on. You got this. Come on.
0: Hang on.
1: Oh, look
0: Give
1: what
0: me
1: I
0: one
1: just
0: more verse.
1: Look what I just one more verse. I just poured my life out for you. All right. I'll do the next verse as the other superstar. Come on, man. Come on, man.
0: Man, don't hurt yourself.
1: I'll hurt you, bitch. Hello, Drew Graba Live. God, poured so much into this.
2: Yes, you did.
1: Thank you, Maurice. Hello.
3: Hello.
1: Drew.
3: What's up, Drew?
1: What's up, dude?
3: Hey, can I do a Drew Kiyoki and a Mo Kiyoki at the same time?
1: Mo, what's coming up in Mo Better News?
4: 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Yay, Cooch and Publix, where shopping is for the unarmed.
1: If you know the song, you know what I was doing, okay? If you don't, you don't. I like to think that my

0: 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You want to rock? We've got your rock right here. And we're making it fancy with a symphony. Come see a live rock orchestra playing all the hits of Led Zeppelin. June 27th, Journey. 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Both featuring American Idol finalist Constantine Maroulis, plus David Bowie. 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
1: Crash at Pinellas East Lake Road northbound at Ridgeline Boulevard or Pine Ridge Boulevard. Backstop and go all the way to Ridgemore. In Hillsboro, cleaning up that wreck, Linebaugh and Anderson, clearing that Hillsboro Avenue crash near Longbow Boulevard as well. Crash Fowler Avenue eastbound, pretty big delay toward River Hills Drive. Back to 62nd Street, Brandon Boulevard is delayed a bit. About 10 minutes eastbound toward Mulrennan.
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23: Happy, ecstatic, overwhelmed to report that the driver, a 27-year-old man, has been arrested in connection with the hit-and-run crash that left a 17-year-old boy dead and a 40-year-old man injured. According to the Florida Highway Patrol, Christopher Gage Everson, you know this creep, is facing multiple charges, including leaving the scene of a crash involving death and failure to register a motor vehicle. He is also facing traffic infractions for no proof of insurance, following too close, and not wearing a seatbelt. He was just breaking all the laws that you could.
24: Damn.
23: I take particular pleasure in the capture of one Christopher Gage Everson, because if you look at the 17-year-old boy.
24: Yeah. Oh, my.
23: Yeah, that is Elijah Batiste. Looks a lot like my legend.
24: Beautiful.
23: And the legend will be turning 17 in August. And I think anybody with a 16 to 17-year-old just learning to drive, full of promise, and a long life ahead of them, to be killed by some idiot on the road that then doesn't even have the common decency to stop and see if he can be of assistance or aid. Yeah. Keep him in life, jail for life right there.
24: Man.
23: Yeah. You get what you deserve right there.
24: But how do you really feel about the guy?
23: Well, you know. I'm just saying. That one struck home. This one does, too. If I pay for a ticket, don't have your ass in my seat on the plane, Drew.
24: Okay.
23: Delta Flyer says she was shamed by passenger squatting in her own window seat. One flyer says she recently encountered this seat squatter on the flight, and after asking the person to move, the user said that she could find another seat. She reconfirmed her seat assignment and politely said, "Sir, I think you're in my seat."
24: Yeah.
23: He motions with his hand toward the window seat on the opposite side and says, "Take that one."
24: but he was sitting in her assigned seat.
23: I know. I actually saw the video. I don't have it attached to this story, but then the flight attendant comes over.
24: Yeah.
23: And, you know, she has to explain that that's her seat. She has to show her boarding pass. And the man has to show his, and then it's only then that she asked the flight attendant asked the man to get out of the seat. And I think that's how it should be, because I believe that I've read about certain instances where, in order to avoid confrontation, the flight attendant will ask the person whose seat is being taken, "Well, what if we move you over here?" And for me,
24: what if you move me where I bought my seat?
23: Yes.
24: I don't even care if you're moving me to a better seat. I want to sit in the seat that I bought.
23: Right, move him. Yeah, dude. Did you see that flight that where the wheels in New York, where the wheels clip the car.
24: Yes.
23: Oh, forget about
24: that. Like,
23: man.
24: The video from inside the car. The dude's just like, what is happening?
23: He just listening to De La Soul. Next thing you know, some big airplane wheels. I always slow down to speed up. I've told you this.
24: You don't like those planes flying over you.
23: Going through the veterans when those planes are coming in. Do not fly over me.
24: I love it.
23: I don't know why I love it.
24: It should freak me out, but I'm just so marveling at the machinery.
23: But, dude, every day. Hey, there's some plane incident, man. You're I'm telling wrong. You, it's not good. What is good is Nikita Kucherov is the finalist for the NHL's MVP award. Kucherov was named the finalist along with Colorado Avalanche center Nathan MacKinnon. I don't even know who that is.
24: Oh,
23: some
24: he's
23: loser
24: great.
23: Named Edmonton. Edmonton Oilers
24: that's
23: center
24: the,
23: Connor
24: that's
23: McDavid.
24: The team Connor McJesus.
23: Well,
24: McJesus is really good.
23: McJesus is good too.
24: That's what they call him.
23: Okay,
24: McJesus.
23: So what are your odds of Kucherov winning this thing? What are you giving?
24: With the way the Lightning finished, I would say it's going to Connor McDavid.
23: Okay. Yeah. Well, Kucherov was a finalist for the award in 2024-25 season, runner-up in 23-24, won the award in 2018 and 2019.
24: Yeah.
23: So there you go. Well, good luck, but Drew has no faith in you right now.
24: He's a great regular season player, but I think it's time to accept the narrative that he does not step up in the playoffs.
23: So the MVP award does not.
24: It's the regular season.
23: It's the regular season, so it wouldn't factor in, right?
24: It shouldn't.
23: But you think that it does.
24: It has to.
23: Okay. All right, fair enough.
24: You just look at what he has not done in the postseason and go, well, he's not getting it done.
23: All right, Publix asked that only law enforcement officers carry guns in stores, according to an entry on the company.
24: Sounds more like a suggestion to me, Maurice.
23: And in response to a question, do you allow open carry in your stores? Public kindly asked that only law enforcement openly carry firearms in our store. Mm. I would think that you would need signs outside of the establishment saying no firearms allowed in. Maybe not. You're right. The way they do it, it sounds like a suggestion.
24: It is.
23: Yeah.
24: It's legally allowed in there, but they're like requesting that I not. Are you kidding me with the amount of crazy people in this world? You don't want me to bring a gun in anywhere?
23: Especially in grocery stores right now.
24: Dude, sometimes the people will not. I am so struck by the people who think that they're playing the lottery while their groceries are being run up.
23: Yeah.
24: So they won't get out their method of payment because they think they're going to win this time and it's all going to be free. I'm like, enter in your crap while it is being scanned. They're like, maybe this time it's going to hit the jackpot.
23: Yeah,
24: you're not. This is not a gambling game.
23: That does drive me crazy.
24: So if you had a gun on you, you just let them see the little handle of the revolver. You're like, hey, it seems to be taking a long time to enter in your payment information, and then they see that you're mean business, and they're like, oh, I better enter that in. There you go.
23: A woman was arrested in Tampa Wednesday after she stole a Red Bull box truck and led deputies on a chase across multiple counties.
24: Going 150 miles per hour.
23: Go ahead, Nicole Shula. I ain't mad at you. You do what you got to do. Now, you know how much you can make with a box truck full of Red Bull? She was later apprehended. So it was all for naught. We talked about Psych Furs and the Living Color lineup.
24: Womp.
23: You're going to have to wait a little longer because Psych Furs have canceled their spring and summer tour dates due to a serious medical issue in the band. One of our band members is undergoing urgent surgery. We are rescheduling select dates where possible. The Furs are still scheduled, however, to perform at the Darker Waves Festival in November.
24: Oh, that's good.
23: Yes, absolutely. One of those bands you may not have thought was going to last this long.
24: No. Yeah, I certainly didn't, especially given their penchant for abusing alcohol, but they sure did.
23: Yeah. Price is Right contestant. This is crazy, Drew. Wins the largest single pricing game prize in CBS daytime show 54-year history. How much did this walk away with?
24: That broad walked away with $200,000.
23: $240,150.
24: Oh, so close.
23: Would you see the story?
24: No, I did not.
23: Oh, Vanessa won while playing the Lion's Share, a new game that was introduced this season.
24: Lion's Share. Doesn't sound like Plinko to me.
23: She won $227,500 in cash and a trip to Morocco valued at $12,000. The previous record win for a single pricing game on The Price is Right came in 2016 when a contestant won $210,000 playing cliffhangers. Man, I wouldn't even spin the wheel. I got $240 in cash. I mean, let one of these other peasants
24: no.
23: win the wheel.
24: No, you still want to try to get that daily double.
23: You know I would. Yeah. I feel like I was on Lucky Street. Jon Stewart and Seth Rogen slammed Kanye West's attempt for a comeback. Oh. F that guy, although they said the actual word. There. Rogan called out West for having a song called Heil Hitler and noted that he appeared during Dave Chappelle's set on Sunday. That was also part of the Netflix as a Joke Festival. What's funny is I've said critical things about Jewish people. I think I got in more trouble than Kanye West did, Rogan told the audience. I got a lot of S for what I said. I have no number one albums. I sometimes think what Adolf Hitler would think of the Kanye West song Heil Hitler. I bet he'd be torn.
24: Poor Kanye. He just
23: fell. Is it poor Kanye?
24: It is. He's a victim of mental illness, and it's the worst kind because he doesn't want to get it treated. He thinks it's his superpower, and it is, but you're insane,
23: okay,
24: dude.
23: Okay, but if you purposely avoid the treatment, then can you blame the mental illness?
24: I mean, you can blame him. You can blame the mental illness. You can blame whoever you want. If you know there's something wrong with you and you're not seeking treatment, you are not immune from criticism.
23: Correct. And I would also say, okay, you lose that first contract. I'll put it on the illness. You lose that second. But did you lose a $200 million contract?
24: Listen, to some people, hating Jews has no price tag, and they will lose all of their millions if it means they can keep on hating Jews. And Kanye is committed to hating them Jews. Jews.
23: You are not wrong.
24: We hate you too, Kanye.
23: legendary pop singer Bonnie Tyler was rushed to the hospital in Portugal for emergency surgery. She is 74. Is Bonnie Tyler a one-hit wonder?
24: Does she have another one besides Total Eclipse of the Heart?
23: So your answer is yes, she's a one-hit wonder.
24: Yeah.
23: You would be wrong.
24: Oh, Holding Out for a Hero.
23: Boom.
24: from the Flashdance. Footloose.
23: Footloose soundtrack. Yeah. Yes, you are. So, yeah.
24: Oh, my God, we forgot her.
23: There was a third one, right?
24: There sure as hell was. How could we forget this little jam right here? What a beautiful song.

0: That's what I heard.
1: Are you sure?
0: 99.9%.
1: She wrote it in 1978.
0: She did?
1: She did.
2: What?
1: Oh. I think she's the original artist.
0: Okay, there you go.
1: How dare you? Besmirch the great name of Bonnie.
0: Well, you besmirched her first.
1: Well, I thought she was the one that wondered, so I remember holding out for a hero.
0: All right, so we both besmirched her.
1: All right, at the same time.
0: That's the mo better besmirching Bonnie Tyner.
1: She has one called Together, too.
0: No, that wasn't it.
1: Oh, this is David Guetta. The remix. Oh, my God, I forgot. We're talking about this on Sending Show this week on John's Joints about non-techno songs that received a techno remix.
0: Right.
1: This is a great one.

0: 1025. Give Dick a Rest is next. Shout out once again to Mike O for hooking Sarah and Julia up with some amazing seats to Kid Cudi. Appreciate you, big dog. I hope you ladies have a great time tonight. I sure do wish I could be there. Wait, let me try that again with more sincerity. I sure do wish I could be there. No, that's not working either. I love them. I love my ladies. I can take a pass on Kid Cudi. Is Big Boi opening up? I thought I saw he was.
1: Not sure.
0: I know MIA got booted off the tour. Stand by. Yeah, Big Boi from Outkast.
1: Oh, nice.
0: I don't know if Sarah knew that or not, but we love Big Boi. We've seen him a couple of times. Well, just once. 800-771-1025. Get in now for Give Dick a Rest. Fran Hosh has some unbelievable events going on, and you can find them at lawfran.com or the Fran Hosh Law Group Facebook event page. Fran has done so much for this show, for my family, for me over the past 15 years or so. And I love telling you about the great events that she sponsors, including tomorrow morning's Victory Day ride with Paul Sr. at the OCC Roadhouse. This ride marks 4 years of freedom for Kirilo Alexandrov, an American taken hostage by Russian forces in the Ukraine, rescued by combat veteran and founder of Grey Bull Rescue, Brian Stern, under high-risk conditions. Not just a ride, but a chance to stand shoulder to shoulder with those who believe in service, sacrifice, and Americans taking care of their own. It all goes down at 11 a.m. OCC Roadhouse tomorrow. Kickstands are up at 12, and there's a meet and greet at 2 o'clock. I always wonder if you could do a meet or greet, where you just either meet or greet someone, but it doesn't sound like that's an option here. Also, tomorrow morning at 10 a.m., Moms and Mimosas with Fill-A-Bag Pay One Price Event. 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
3: Crash at Pinellas, East Lake Road, northbound at Ridgeline Boulevard or Pine Ridge Boulevard. Backstop and go all the way to Ridgemore. In Hillsborough, cleaning up that wreck, Linebaugh and Anderson, clearing that Hillsborough Avenue crash near Longbow Boulevard as well. Crash Fowler Avenue eastbound, pretty big delay toward River Hills Drive. Back to 62nd Street, Brandon Boulevard is delayed a bit. About 10 minutes eastbound toward Mole Renton. This is Eric with traffic.
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19: Meteorologist Jim Weber to SkyTower Weather Center. Partly cloudy for today. Another hot one. Daytime highs in the low 90s. A little bit warmer as you move away from the coastline. Then tonight, scattered clouds, a mild night. Low temperature of 75 as we head through the weekend. Partly cloudy. Daytime highs in the low 90s. A little bit better chance of rain on Sunday as we head into Mother's Day, but only about a 20% chance, and mainly away from the coastline.
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0: I saw Andre 3000 on an Instagram reel today talking about how weird fame is and how it ruins people and things. It just, you can't move around like you used to. And he's real big. You know, he's a big thinker. And I know a lot of people would be like, wah, poor guy. Oh, he's millions. But he's an artist. You know what I mean? And he would love to be able to just move about the world and not have anything change. But instead, he's friggin' Andre Three Stacks. You see,
1: yeah.
0: So, again, you don't expect anybody to shed any tears, but it ain't all it's cracked up to be. Give Dick a rest, 800-771-1025 is the number. It is Give Dick a Rest. Let's do this right now. Hello, Drew Gubba Live.
2: WFLA is reporting breaking news. The Turkey Hoagie Bandits are back from Publix, and they're claiming they're actually aliens. Oh, my God.
0: That's not bad. I do remember the WFLA story about the sandwich thieves quite a few months ago. That is a very solid reference, sir. Let's, for the Give Dick a Rest bed music, I think we're going to go for Beach Ball because I know Sarah loves that one, too. And, you know, for those of you left high and dry by Kid Cudi getting busted with the MDMA, he was going to get your way. Mm. You're going to need to find some other Molly or other mind-altering substances. So maybe this one will make you feel like you're way back in the late 90s eating beans. And yes, kids, I'm talking about pork and beans, green beans.

0: Hello?
1: Can't have any pudding. How can you have any pudding if you don't eat your meat?
0: Fine question. Hello, Drew Garber Live. Oh, that's my duck alarm. It must be time to play Word of the Day. Shout out to everybody going out to Just Call Mo's charity celebrity bowling event tomorrow.
2: Nice.
0: I'll be in the house. It's a great cause, very heartfelt cause, very near and dear to Just Call Mo's heart. He's a great dude, and it's an honor to be considered a celebrity at this event. Going to see a lot of old school Orlando people, and I love that. Tell me how you love that. Hello, Drew Garber Live.
3: Hello, is that me?
0: Yes, what's up?
3: Well, you gentlemen have done such an amazing job this week. I was hoping that you would both accompany me to Taco Bell.
0: It's an interesting. Are we eating inside, or are we going through the drive-thru in the car together, or like how's it going to work exactly?
3: Come on, man! It's from a movie. Gosh darn it! It's from a movie, Drew.
0: Oh,
3: yeah.
0: What film is it?
3: Demolition Man.
0: No. You've been listening to the show for how long, and you think I would recognize a quote from Demolition? Isn't that Wesley Snipes'
2: Wait,
0: joint?
2: Yeah,
3: and Wesley Snipes as well as Stallone. Come on, I figured the man, the myth, the legend, Mr. Mo might catch up on that.
0: Mo, yeah, what's up with that? Why'd you drop the ball and not know Demolition Man?
2: I made a purposeful thought not to remember any line from Demolition Man.
0: Yeah, why don't you start quoting Last Boy Scout or Action Jackson? Or how about...
2: I will say this. Sting re-recorded the Police's Demolition Man for the movie, and it is exponentially better. It's a banger, Drew.
0: It's not Grace Jones' version or anything.
2: No.
0: I mess around with no Demolition Man. Hello, Drew Garber Live.
4: Peace, pot, microdot.
0: Peace, pot, and Microdot. That sounds like a fun weekend.
2: Yeah.
0: Microdot's got big again in about the mid to late 90s. It's mescaline. Little tiny yellow dots of mescaline. They come from a cactus, so it's pretty organic. And, man, you'd take, like, you'd fall into the trap of going, oh, they're so little. I better just take two or three of those. Waves of color washing across building.
2: Not me, not I.
0: That's fun. I still have a peyote cactus growing in my, on my lanai, and I'm just terrified to do anything with it. Happy birthday, by the way. It's unrelated to my buddy Matt. If you're listening, we love the hell out of you, dude. You're one of the greatest people I've ever met. Your generosity, your friendship mean the world to me. You and Dee are super sweethearts, but it's not her birthday. It's your birthday. We love you, Matt. Hello, it's Drew Garber Live. How may I help you?
5: Do you love Andy Peterson? Girl, you know I love Andy.
0: Okay, is that an obscure movie quote that I'm supposed to know? Oh.
2: I don't know that one.
0: Yeah, I'm lost on that one, sir. Apologize. I mean, I don't apologize. I don't know what the hell you're talking about. 800-771-1025. What's the name of that What's Going On remix? It made me think about it with, it's What's Up, the Four Non-Blondes dance mix by DJ Miko.
2: Oh, no.
0: You're not a fan?
2: Not if you mess with gays, What's Going On.
0: You remind me of the turnaround Bonnie Tyler Total Eclipse of the Heart dance mix. I love when they take songs. Is there a Hold On, like a Wilson Phillips Hold On dance? Like, oh, my God. This is going to make me the happiest guy in the world if there's a Wilson Phillips dance remix. Stand by. Let's see. Hold On single edit. Hold On re-recorded. Remastered. No. I don't think there's a remix. There really should be. Hold On hip-hop remix, but that's the En Vogue Hold On. That's got Chucky Booker, Frankie Knuckles, Marley Marr.
2: Frankie Knuckles.
0: Why is there no

0: because of the storms and tornado warnings.
1: Every year.
2: Every damn year, dude. For real?
0: Yeah. Yeah.
2: Well, if you're out there, like our promo team is, seek shelter.
0: Hello. That's your official advice.
2: Dude, I'm alive. That is my official advice.
3: He's Sigmund, the sea monster, and Johnny and Scott are friends.
2: R.I.P. Sid Croft is what you're saying, right, sir? Oh, guess you're not saying anything.

0: had to hurry up. Booty. Great booty.
1: Ladies and gentlemen, Duval, you the one. Duval, you the one.
2: This is terrible. This is disgusting. I'm so sorry I did this to everyone. I thought it would be Sinead's voice.
0: Sounds like something the Bronski beat left off of an album.
2: No, I love the Sinead. I love the Bronski
0: beat. I do too, but they would have left that off the album.
2: This one's going to be much better.
1: Duval, you the one. Duval, you the one.
3: It's been 7 hours and 15 days.
0: I mean,
2: it sounds AI.
0: Everybody.

0: we've learned is that there is not one with Sinead's beautiful voice, which is either a good or a bad thing.
1: And Sinead wasn't trying to fool around with that mess.
0: No, that is too bad. I really wish there was a good dance remix of it with Sinead's voice. Hello, Drew Grubb Alive.
2: Hey, catchiest callback of the week. If you can't buy it, scan a banana.
0: That's a good callback right there. Scan a banana. The old scan a banana trick. Nothing compares to you remix. Let's see. Not Sinead, not Sinead, not Sinead. No, John, no, not Sinead, not Sinead. Well, I guess we've all been spared that today, Maurice, if nothing else.
1: Yep.
0: Hello, Drew Grubb Alive.
3: Hey, Drew, how's your grandmother?
0: Oh, still dead. Thank you.

0: You the one.
1: Let me tell you about the D's Nuts joke I got Xander with before we get out of here.
2: All right.
1: Good, I have time. So I don't know that I've ever been more proud of two D's Nuts jokes in a row, especially the first one. Xander knows of my propensity to try to get people with D's Nuts jokes, and he's very, very on guard about it. Sarah will tell you, if I ask him any question, he just looks at me funny because he thinks it's a D's Nuts joke, which normally it's not. But we're talking, I'm going to have to edit myself. We were talking yesterday on the phone. He called me. They were headed into Old Faithful, which is like a 2-hour drive from the park entrance to Old Faithful. And he's telling me about everything that he saw, which is so cool. And then he's talking about Old Faithful. And I said, is Old Faithful a fountain? And without even thinking, he goes, no, it's a geyser. I go, oh, well, guys are going to all over your face. And there was like dead silence in the car as I heard his mom laughing on speakerphone. Guys are gonna all over your face. And then his mom, about 5 minutes later, they were talking about a treehouse that they stayed in. It was this really cool treehouse somewhere in Wyoming or whatever. And then she said they drove by some places and she said we almost stayed in a teepee or a yurt. I said, a what? And she said, a yurt. I said, oh, yurt gonna have guys all over your face too. Really popping the crowd in the speakerphone in that RAV4. Hello, Drew Grob Alive.
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1: That's pretty good. 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Thank you for a fun week of broadcasting. Yeah, nice. Thank you, Maurice.
2: Thank you, Drew.
1: Absolutely. Thank you all for chatting in the Broccoli Bunch YouTube chat. Appreciate you a lot. Hit me up on the Instagram, Drew Garabo, DREWGARABO. He is cat named Mo. On Monday, we'll probably make the official announcement about Bay It Forward, my charitable endeavor, our 501c3 that we opened up to pick up where Apple a Day left off, to be honest with you. 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Our mission is to simply put electronics in the hands of kids undergoing treatment for cancer. 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So if you are in that situation or you know someone, send them to bayitforward.org. Shout out to my Nichols family. They really, really helped me with this one, and I appreciate them so much. It's in memory of Baylor, of course. One more. Hello, Drew Grob Alive.
4: What? Blonde-haired chick, the alien from Species, hottest chick. Alien.
1: Thank you. Shouldn't have taken that. We already said that. But thank you very much. Very kind of you. Appreciate that. Stick around for, probably not Bolts on the Bone, but it could be. Then after that, probably Let's Get Real. They should really have a programming lineup in the studio. What? Probably?
0: Yeah, probably.
1: Oh, what do you got on the Rock Show tomorrow?
0: Oh, we have 4 hours of the Rock Show.
1: What?
0: Actually, Michael out, so I will be two until six with Josh and Ethan. The band's back together.
1: Oh, man. Well, listen to that tomorrow afternoon, 2 to 6, 4 hours. The extra hours nobody asked for, but you got them whether you asked for them or not. So enjoy that, and thanks a lot, Mo. Thank you, everyone. Good night. Bye.
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5: Two left lanes blocked. An accident Tampa Road westbound toward East Lake Road. Going to see a clog alternate 19 or Broadway around Weaver Park northbound and southbound. In Hillsborough, 275 north, a crash and two center lanes blocked by the looks of it. FHP there. This is approaching downtown east-west exit. Stop and go to Lois at the moment. Hillsborough Avenue incident eastbound toward Orient Road. This is Eric with traffic.
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0: is the Mike Calda Show. It's 102.5 The Bone. Good morning, everybody. It is Friday, the 8th of May, 2026, and we are coming to you live. Good morning. How's everybody doing?
1: Good.
0: Today is the weirdest lineup of guests we've ever had on a show.
1: Pretty weird.
0: I mean, all good.
1: Yeah, it's just eclectic.
0: Doesn't seem like it would flow together very well, but it won't.
1: Yeah.
0: So it's not flowing into each other. Today, coming up in the 8 o'clock hour from Glee, Matthew Morrison's going to be here along with Skylar Astin, who is known best for his role in Pitch Perfect. Both fans of both the guys. Love both. Love the movie. Love the Glee. Gio's a big Glee fan. Gio was very excited.
1: Mm-hmm.
0: We found out that he might be coming in today. Those guys are going to be performing at a new club and restaurant and supper lounge called The Sapphire. I just called it every name possible because I don't really know what the official... I think it's a... I don't know. No. Supper club?
1: Okay. Atmosphere. Sapphire Supper Club.
0: Yeah. But anyway, that is going to be opening this weekend. And those guys are going to be there, I assume, performing because they're going to have live shows there and music and all that. We'll find out from them when they get in here. And then also, our friend Craig Gass is in town. And he's got Chris Kale from Five Finger Death Punch, who we host a podcast with.
1: Right.
0: And Ricky Rackman, who's a legendary MTV host. Ricky Rackman did what before he was in on MTV?
1: Ran clubs? Or was Okay, yeah.
0: I thought he was a radio guy.
1: Oh, no.
0: Yeah.
1: Well, I know that he, that's kind of how he met all those guys and got into it, I think.
0: Yeah, that's exactly what it was. Yeah. I had no idea.
1: So I think he had the cat house. The
0: cat house.
1: Okay. Yeah.
0: Tame Me Down. Fatter Pussycat.
1: Right.
0: Yeah. So those guys will be here in the 9 o'clock hour. And Gio, okay, we got to get over there. Are you very excited about Glee today?
1: We should have them fight.
0: My money's on the dancers.
1: Yeah.
0: Yeah.
1: Very agile.
0: Yeah. Plus Ricky Rackman's gonna be like 70 now.
1: Yeah.
0: So. Gio, are you excited when Mr. Schuster will be here?
2: Yes. Excited, stressed, all the above.
0: Why are you stressed right away?
2: I always get stressed.
0: Nah,
1: make sure that they get here on time and all that kind of
2: stuff. Yeah, plus I always have to have a lot of awkward conversations in the driveway when I'm trying to explain what it is this is.
0: Yes. Yeah, well, I let them know, although I don't know how much will filter down to them, I let them know that this was a studio that was built in this house after the pandemic, and I left their name at the guard gate and all that stuff, so hopefully that goes easy.
2: I said it's usually awkward conversation, but I'm used to it.
0: Woke up to a weird text this morning from Swigs.
1: Remember Swigs? Really? Yeah.
0: I haven't talked to Swigs in 4 years.
1: Right.
2: He's been busy with those soda shop places.
0: No, I don't think he's the Swig. I don't think it's the same Swig.
2: No.
0: So he texts me, and I guess he knows the driver that is bringing the guys today. And he was asking me about, I don't know, passing information on to them or whatever, just so the guy knows where. I was like, I didn't see it till this morning. I don't want to text them back.
1: Right, yeah. Also, that's the catalyst to make him reach out to you, is I know the driver.
0: I guess the driver reached out to them and said, do you have Mike's phone number? Because I'm driving these guys there tomorrow, and all I have is the address. I don't have the phone number like to say, hey, we're here or whatever. Yeah. So he said to me, do you want me to give this guy your number or do you want me to, you know, whatever? But I was too late.
1: Right, right.
2: Yeah, everybody that pulls up here always looks very confused. And then they look at me and they see Joe using milling around the trash.
1: Yeah, well, think about, you know, how many times they're going to somebody's house.
2: Yeah.
1: You know, it's always like a radio station. It's in a strip mall or it's a building.
0: Think about it. Really, most people are going to people's houses now.
3: For podcasts.
0: Yeah. I mean, that's really what it is now. I mean, how many of these guys are doing radio interviews?
1: Yeah.
0: You know? I like to pound my chest and be like, I built this here in my garage. Yeah, Mark Maron's been doing it in his garage for 10 years longer than I have, so.
2: You've got sleeves and pants on those days, so that's good.
3: Oh, you're a fancy boy.
2: I can skip.

0: that part of the conversation, which
1: fancy,
0: is nice.
1: Fancy for five finger death punch.
2: What do you mean you? What do you mean you have to have a conversation about me in my pajamas?
0: I say, listen, the host may not have sleeves and or underwear.
2: Now you know the underwear secret. I'm wearing underwear today.
0: Yeah.
2: Well, the only thing I'm missing is socks today. Everything else.
0: He may not. He's probably doesn't have shoes, sleeves, or underwear on, and we're going into the garage. But it is very successful morning radio show.
1: Do you like Funko Pops? Yes.
2: Don't say that because then they'll think they could take one when they leave.
0: Yeah. Door prize.
3: I thought we were doing that. I thought we were giving every guest a Funko Pop.
2: No. We can give them something else, but not the Funko Pops.
0: Once they Once they get in the room, they're fine. It's the entire process leading up to that.
2: Well, it's because it's like Willy Wonka. When you're in the garage, you're like, I'm clearly in someone's garage. Then you open this door and you're like, oh, there's the magical wonderland.
0: Yeah.
2: You know?
0: Like, don't mind the dogs. The dogs are barking. You know, it's a lot.
2: If I'm not going to start this whole thing though, but if there's more extension to this contract or a new contract or whatever, at that point I would consider rebuilding out there.
0: Yeah.
2: But I hate to do it now and then a year later have them say, "Well, it's been nice."
0: Mm. Yeah, that would suck.
2: I just got a really nice hallway. for nothing. Holy smokes. I have mail that I believe is from jail.
1: Oh, mail, jail mail.
2: Now, I think I know what this is.
1: Open it away from your face.
0: Mm. Yeah.
2: Yeah.
0: They say you like smell it first.
2: Yeah. No, I don't
1: do wanna... like LeBron.
0: Yeah.
2: it is the wellness education specialist at the Hardy Correctional Institute on State Road 62 in Bowling Green, Florida.
0: Mm.
2: Now, I have gotten mail this size before from jail. It's been a couple of years. Last time, the prisoners made Christmas cards. You ever see how you could go to like a school and you could buy Christmas cards that the kids made,
0: right?
2: And then hand those out. The prisoners made Christmas cards last time.
0: It
2: was very nice.
0: Yeah, it's thoughtful.
2: So I don't know if that's what this is, or this could just be a bunch of deep pics. I have no idea. Let's see.
0: I hope it's both.
1: I'm hoping for the latter.
2: Oh, there's a note, and I think there's cards.
0: All right.
2: Yep, there's cards.
0: Oh, man.
2: Oh, these are great.
0: From multiple inmates?
2: Yes. Oh, they were Easter. We missed it. They were for Easter. Oh, man, a lot of writing. Mr. Calda, please pass these out to your staff, and please share the rest with John and Drew and the rest of the Bone staff, Dizzy and Monica. It's hard to read. If you can and want to give one to Medicine Man and Jacob two times, you're going, okay. So they made nice cards. There you go.
0: That's
2: from jail.
3: That's very nice. Thank I will
2: pass them out accordingly.
0: Nice.
2: There you go. As soon as the fentanyl doesn't kill me.
3: And it got sent to your house?
2: No. Okay. It got sent to the radio station.
3: Okay.
2: That would disturb me.
3: That's what I was like,
2: Yeah, I very rarely do I get things delivered here, but every once in a while something will slip through the mail. I got a certified letter yesterday. I got three special delivery letters yesterday. I didn't open any of them.
0: I have not opened my mailbox in a decade.
2: That's the thing. I feel like if it's coming to me through the mail, it's not real.
0: Yeah.
1: It's also so not crap. Important. Yeah.
2: Well, the one that was certified is the one that they wanted to have record that I got it. So that's something. I don't know what that is yet.
1: But they don't leave that in your mailbox. They
0: Yeah. Like my wife, I know, gets the mail. But at one point, I literally said, do we even need this mailbox? Like, we just kind of in the way. just get rid
1: of it. My wife will do that all the time. There'll be a stack of mail, and she'll go, will you go through that and see what I go, throw it away.
0: Yeah.
1: I know. If it's important, I'll get it.
0: Yep. They'll text me. They'll call me. Yeah. They'll email me. I don't need this.
2: But much like I am with scratch-offs, Carmen.
3: Yeah.
2: I don't open the mail. I don't. It can stare me right in the face. My wife was looking at it. I got two letters from something that said like beauty supply or something. And my wife goes, what is that? I go, I don't know. And she goes, well, don't you want to know? I go, you can open it. And she goes, why won't you open it? I go, I don't care. I just don't care. I have no idea. I'm not even sure what it was. It says that I tried to buy something and my credit card got rejected and they think there was an error. I didn't buy anything from a beauty supply company. I have no idea what it was. So I don't even know if I'm getting scammed or not. I just throw it away.
1: Right. Because you're like, is somebody else trying to use my card? Or is somebody trying to get my information by saying that somebody else used my card or I used my card? Yeah, it's so confusing.
2: I don't know what to believe anymore.
1: Yeah.
2: Everything's AI.
1: Yeah, it is.
0: That's AI.
2: What else? What else? Anybody do anything great? Anything coming up this weekend?
1: Not really. I mean, there's a good UFC on Saturday night. Friday night, I don't know, Carmen, if you want to go. Napalm Death is playing.
3: Busy.
1: Yeah.
0: Oh, a buddy of mine was at Rockville last night. Guns N' Roses played.
1: Yeah?
0: Oof.
2: Man. Oh.
0: Mickey Mouse is on stage just working, really? Man. It sounded... The band sounds amazing. Sounds exactly like the album.
1: Right. I saw Jericho out there with his band, and he had it packed. And he had him call and response and stuff. Jericho's a rock star, man.
2: Oh, yeah. He knows what's going on.
0: Axel is sad.
1: Yeah.
0: I mean,
2: I know, but you got to think that after all these years, he probably just can't do it anymore. It's not like David Lee Roth where he's...
0: I'm not mad at him.
1: But that's it. If you can't do it anymore, what are you doing? Because you're ruining your legacy.
2: Clearly, people want to see it.
0: The money must be so good that nobody around them can say, dude, this is not sounding great.
2: Oh, I want to hear it.
0: Yeah, it was on Instagram. I'll send it to you guys.
2: I'm sure it's terrible.
0: I mean, it's Mickey Mouse. It's the Mickey Mouse voice that we've heard. You know, he's singing, he was doing Welcome to the Jungle. I went, oh, no.
1: It was whenever they had the Black Sabbath thing, whenever they did the Ozzy concert and stuff, and they came out there, and he was like, woo, woo, woo.
2: What did Moose put up a picture of?
1: Oh, I didn't see.
2: Moose put up a picture of a drum set that looked like...
1: On Instagram or where?
2: I don't know. I saw it on Facebook, but he said, ooh, ready to go, and I couldn't tell who it was. The drum set looked like it had a picture of Charles Manson on it, but it wasn't. I couldn't figure out who it was.
1: Well,
2: maybe it was Guns N' Roses.
1: Good luck. If you give me some more information, if you send me the picture, I'm sure I'd probably know.
2: Yeah, I don't know. I definitely have no FOMO on that. You know, I just realized that's in, where is that, Daytona?
1: Yeah.
2: And Rolling Loud's going on in Orlando. That must be a heavy corridor over there.
0: I'm sure,
2: That's got to be a lot of traffic.
1: I will tell you, surprisingly, that Rockville is done very well.
2: Yeah.
1: You know, because that was the first festival I went to, because I'm not a big festival guy. I'm not even a more than, you know, two bands on a bill guy. Yeah. Like, if there's four bands and stuff, I usually go for the, you know, the co-headliner's last three songs and then the headliner or something. But
0: I'm sure that area is used to hosting probably more people than Rockville draws with, like, Daytona 500 and stuff, you know?
1: Yeah, I mean, so the traffic was bad. There's nothing to do in Daytona. Daytona is
0: a dump.
1: Yeah, and especially after the hurricane, there was, like, nothing there. You know, we stayed at a hotel that was right down the street, totally fine. Getting in and out was pretty easy. They had food and drinks and shelter everywhere. Everyone was cool. Like, there was nobody, like, you know, you think you're going to see, you know, terror and suicidal tendencies and all that stuff. People are going to try and fight you. Everyone was totally cool.
0: Here, I wonder if you guys can hear this. Hold on a second.

0: That doesn't sound too bad.
1: It sounded pretty bad.
0: I mean, that's a high pitched song, so.
2: Yeah.
0: Yeah, it's not great.
3: He's doing the talk singing, he's off time, and then he goes into the higher part, and he's total falsetto.
0: And I told you, he runs off stage and gets oxygen.
3: Sure.
0: Which I'm not knocking him for it, I'm just saying it must be draining him.
1: But he can't do that high, gravelly signature
3: sound
1: that he's famous for. You just can't do it.
3: Yeah.
1: Which that's like, you're just a little bit older now. It goes away.
4: Is that normal to run off stage to get oxygen? That sounds like maybe hang it up.
1: Yeah.
4: When you're
0: running around at that age, you know, running around like a lunatic, screaming.
4: Maybe you shouldn't do it anymore.
1: They must be making so much money.
3: I'm sure they are.
0: Plus, people that want to see them.
4: A lot of money.
0: Yeah, but people want to see them. They want to see them live. And Axl's worth a lot of money, and Slash is worth a lot of money, and Duff's worth a lot of money, and those other guys are like, we really could use the money.
1: Like, any bill that says has Guns N' Roses on it looks great.
3: Yeah.
1: It's going to draw people. But, man, nobody can tell him, like, dude, it's not. There's got to maybe you just sing the songs different. I don't know if you can put it in a different key or do something to just do a different version of it. Like, there's bands that do that. They've changed the version and the key and stuff over the years.
0: They probably have done that already.
1: Maybe.
0: They probably have done that.
1: But that Mickey Mouse voice that he does just sounds horrible.
0: I will say, still to this day, at 54 years old, Appetite for Destruction, the greatest album of all time.
3: It's definitely up there. It's definitely up there.
0: With what?
3: With Led Zeppelin 4.
0: Right.
3: With Dark Side of the Moon. With
0: Master of Puppets. Dark Side of the Moon is great, but it's different, almost like a different genre. You know?
3: Oh, yeah. No, I thought you were just saying albums. Like, full albums all the way through, like all the songs and stuff that are on there. You know, I mean, there's a lot of great albums. But that's one of those ones that it's hit after hit, not only radio hit after hit after hit, which there's a ton of those on there, but then just every song. I can't pick a bad song off of Appetite.
0: I agree with
1: Carmen. What do you think? Would you change the top five, or do you want to add something?
4: I think it's good. I think you guys nailed it.
0: You like Toxic by Britney Spears? You want to mix that in there?
4: Nah.
5: Did you miss the Mike Calta show today?
3: If you're in high school, you're probably not going to know that women have to have a baby before they can produce.
0: Right.
3: You know.
0: Right. You assume that it's in there. But that's what they're filled with.
4: No, but that's part of sex education.
1: I didn't pay attention.
0: Yeah, no, we want to hear about wieners.
1: Yeah, I was
3: just joking. Oh, really?
0: Well, you know.
4: What do
0: you
4: want to hear about?
0: I mean, like, the specific.
3: No, you wanted to hear more about wieners.
1: No.
0: Tell us more about wieners. No. That's not what I meant.
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0: How are things at the homestead?
4: Great.
0: Yeah.
4: Yeah, yeah, yeah.
0: I saw you take a pool picture just to bust Gio's balls.
4: Yes. Well, yesterday, you know, I did a little cleaning and I got home and then I was sitting outside and I was like, ooh, it's so nice. So then I put a bikini on and then I got in the pool.
0: I didn't know you got in the pool.
4: Yeah, yeah. Well, I'm not taking my phone in the pool and I was home by myself, but we have like a big floaty and
0: stuff. What do you mean you're not taking your phone in the pool? Of course you got to take your phone in the pool.
3: Not in the pool.
4: No. I mean,
0: take it in the pool.
4: Yeah, because you have a problem.
0: Yeah.
4: Where I just put it up on the table, turn the ringer on in case, you know, Chad calls or something like that. But yeah, I just got in our big floaty and just floated around. The dog.
0: If I called you, would you answer or would you say, "I'm not a doctor"?
4: I wouldn't know that you were calling, but I would probably have to call you back because by the time I got out of the floaty into my phone, you know what I mean?
0: Yeah, I gotta tell you, I honestly, I was joking before, but I would have that phone with me right on the float.
4: Yeah, not me.
0: Yeah, I need to know what's going on.
4: I don't. And that's kind of like a little detox, a little time away. There's a time and a place to put your phone down. And when you're in the pool relaxing, that's a great time to put your phone down.
0: Before I go to bed, I put my phone down 4 different times. I put it away and I go, okay, I'm done. Then I go, oh, let me check one more thing. Then, I got a text. No, wait.
4: I try to stop looking at my phone like for like 30 minutes before I go to bed.
3: It is so funny that you bring this up, Carmen, because a little bit behind the scenes of in here, and whenever we come in, you know, I'm getting news ready. Mike's over there making notes and going through stuff. Gio comes in a little bit later because he gets the coffee and does that. Carmen's already in studio and she's getting everything ready. What do you think Joe does?
0: Joe mills about. Joe goes over to the TV. He does some stuff with the TV out there. He comes in here. He gets the lights going.
3: Mm-hmm. But then after that, Joe just sits there. I just sent you guys a picture. I was sitting here doing, getting news ready, and I just look over, and he's just staring off into space. He's not on his phone. He's not on his computer. He is literally just...
18: I'm preparing myself for the show.
0: Sometimes you need to decompress.
4: It looks like he's meditating.
18: Yeah. That's right.
3: He was just looking straight ahead, not doing anything else.
0: Do we know if those eyes are open?
3: Sitting there. I think the eyes are open.
0: Yeah.
19: No, it looks like his eyes are closed.
3: Maybe closed.
0: Yeah.
4: Listen, that is an old man's.
3: That's what Axl Rose should be doing.
19: You know the picture of Ben Affleck where he's smoking the cigarette?
3: Yeah.
19: That's Joe's version of that meme.
3: I sniped a picture real quick because I was like, what is Joe doing? And then I go,
0: what were you doing, Joe? Were you looking at the monitor? Were you thinking or were you just tooted out?
19: Pontificating?
18: Well, let me look at it. Hold on. I'll tell you.
0: All right.
18: Oh, no, I was looking at what was on TV.
0: Oh, the TV.
18: Yeah.
0: Up here. I got you. Oh, man. So I'm going to this thing tomorrow night, the Sapphire.
3: Oh, you are?
0: So fun.
3: Are you going to wear a fedora?
0: If I had a fedora, I would. Hmm? It was, I have to tell you, it went from yes to we're down at, we're up to 67% that I'm going.
3: Okay. Right now.
0: That is a, because as time went on, I realized how more and more involved it was. And I don't know. I have to get shoes. I don't have shoes to wear.
3: Oh, new night shoes?
0: New night shoes.
3: Come on.
1: Right? That means though you guys are going to be at the mall.
0: I'm not going to be at the mall. My wife is going to the mall today. I asked her to pick me up a pair of new night shoes.
4: You're going to the mall.
3: The Hey Dudes or Crocs aren't going to cut it for Sapphire?
0: Will not cut it for Sapphire. All right. I even tried fancy sneakers.
3: I was going to say, what about those silver shoes that make your feet bleed?
0: Nope.
3: You don't want to wear those?
0: Yeah, I can't wear those.
1: Anytime I drive by the mall, I go, who the hell goes to the mall? It's you guys.
0: It's not me. It's Amanda.
3: Don't you have like Jordans and stuff like that? Those kind of go
0: too fancy for that.
3: You think?
0: Yeah.
3: It's so funny to me that that's like a rule. It's, you know, the Jordans are probably more expensive than any other shoes that people are wearing in there. Yeah. You know? It's just because they're dress shoes or whatever. But like those kind of go with everything. And especially if you're, you know, popular.
4: You definitely can wear Jordans.
3: Right.
0: No.
4: As your fancy shoes. Yes, you can.
1: Are they going to kick you out?
4: Yeah.
3: I guarantee.
0: No, but it's just not one of those events. It's not a sports thing.
3: What is the event?
0: It's the grand opening of this high-end nightclub slash restaurant slash
3: 100% Jordan.
4: Yes.
3: Yeah, by the way,
0: not a grand opening.
3: I'm telling you right now, whatever shoes you get are not going to be as cool as Jordan's.
1: Be a trendsetter, not a follower.
0: No, do I have anything about me that's a trendsetter?
4: And again, Jordan's would be following the trend because that is that is a very common trend to wear like a suit.
0: Even Pete said he's not wearing Jordan's.
3: Mm.
0: He's going for night shoes.
3: Wingtips?
18: All right.
0: Maybe. Yeah. I would wear a nice pair of wingtips.
3: Penny loafers?
1: Shiny loafers?
4: Yeah. Steel toe boots.
1: Get a nice shoe shine before you get there.
0: Yep.
1: A
0: little buff out.
4: You should just get some cowboy boots.
0: No.
1: Yes. Those work too.
3: If
4: Ian can replace any night shoes you get.
3: If Ian is going to this, what do you think Ian's wearing? He's not wearing wingtips.
0: I don't know.
3: He's not.
0: You're right. Certain people can get away with certain things.
3: Yeah.
0: I don't feel like I'm that guy.
3: I think you're going to be surprised. I think you're going to go in there and you're going to go, damn it.
0: You got to wear my Jordan.
4: Yeah.
0: I don't know.
4: I will say Jordan's not that comfortable.
0: No, they're the worst.
4: Yeah. They're too flat for me. There's like no support in them. They look nice. Chad has a bunch, you know what I mean? But I'm not a big fan of them.
3: I did a very old man slash probably what ladies do to each other, whatever. I saw a lady the other day and she was wearing some Brooks and I go, excuse me. I go, what kind of Brooks are those? What model? And she goes, I don't know. She was like completely confused, whatever. And I was looking at them and she was like, but they're good. We were talking. She was super nice and talking about the shoes, but just like random lady. Hey, I like your shoes.
0: Now, how come when he says that, you don't say, and then you went up to the lady and said, hey, what kind of shoes you got over there?
4: Because,
3: creep.
0: Yeah, creep.
4: Because you're going to go up to her and say, ooh, can I smell ya?
0: I've never said that to a woman. I've never smelled a woman.
4: Usually how all your stories start. I saw this lady. I wanted to smell her, so I went up and said,
3: Also, you know that I'm generally interested in the her shoes.
0: Oh, I want to talk to a lady, too.
1: No. If she wanted to smoke show, you're not going over.
3: You are talking to her under false pretenses.
1: Yep.
4: You're talking to her to get her Instagram.
3: Yeah.
0: I've never said to a lady, hey, give me your Instagram, ever.
4: No, you just creep until you find them later on.
0: That's something.
3: You look through their pictures and match up historical landmarks.
4: You go and introduce yourself so you can get her name so then you can go find her easier.
0: I did. No, I don't. I'm not finding women.
3: Take a picture of her and then put it in ChatGPT. Yeah. Find this woman on social media.
1: Oh, I saw a picture.
0: That's a great idea.
3: Yeah, right? Yeah.
1: Oh, I know that bench. I think she's in Hyde Park.
0: Yeah. Oh, that was just one thing. Yeah. All right. I get your point.
4: Yeah. Mm-hmm. There's a big difference in the approach.
1: Nothing wrong with it. Just different.
4: Yeah.
0: Yeah.
3: It's funny, though, because after that, I was on Instagram and I saw a lady who said how women meet, and it was her and she was doing Forrest Gump. Like the voiceover thing was, those look like comfortable shoes.
0: Yeah. Yeah. I don't know. I got to have night shoes. I think I'm wearing like a full suit.
1: A suit.
0: Yeah.
1: Oh. You're not going.
0: Right?
1: You are not going.
0: I shouldn't go.
1: Also, thank you, Gio.
3: I feel like you're going to get there and you're going to go, what am I wearing a suit and night shoes for when I could have just wore cool stuff, you know? Like, you're going to dress like you're going to the sixth grade dance.
0: Yeah.
3: And everybody else is going to be dressed like it's a nightclub.
18: Yeah. Let's say you go tracksuit, Michael.
0: I don't know. Yeah. I don't know.
18: Make it easy.
0: I bet you if I rolled out in the tracksuit, I could probably pull it off.
18: Yeah.
1: Suit out.
3: Yeah.
1: Mm-hmm. For those reasons, I'm out.
0: I don't know. I tried to get out, and then Pete and my wife brought me back in. And
1: the three of you are going?
0: No, Pete's going with a girl.
1: Right.
0: Four of us are going.
1: Four of you going?
4: Double date.
0: Yeah. We had a little double date action. Mm-hmm. And Pete would not. I kept going, I don't know, Pete. I think I'm out. He'd go, all right, well, we're going to go. And he would not bail with me. You know what I'm saying?
4: Yeah, because he's going on a date. Like, you're going with your wife.
1: Yeah, he's trying to impress.
4: Right.
3: Pete cancels, it kind of screws things up. You cancel.
0: Well, we don't have to cancel.
3: No. Well,
0: we could have just did something else.
3: Well, that's what I'm saying. Not going to this thing.
0: Yeah.
3: You not.
0: Don't get me wrong. I want to go. I don't want all the fanfare that goes with it.
1: Yeah.
4: Fanfare.
1: Yeah, Pete's trying to impress a girl.
3: Right.
1: Like, oh.
0: What'd you say?
4: He said, you are such an old man.
0: Why?
4: Night shoes and fanfare.
0: A lot of fanfare.
1: She makes a good point.
3: Yeah. Is Ringo going to be there?
1: If you're going to an event and you have to go purchase a new wardrobe, it's probably the event's not for
4: but
1: you.
4: But that's the thing. He doesn't need to.
3: No.
4: He has clothes.
0: I just need shoes.
1: Yeah.
0: I just need shoes.
4: You also don't need shoes. You have night shoes. You're fine.
0: I have those black shoes with like white soles, and my wife's like, no, those are too casual.
1: They're not.
0: Alright.
1: He's still gonna buy new shoes.
4: Yeah.
0: Totally gonna buy
4: obviously.
1: Yeah, that's already that
4: he's going to the mall. Station.
3: He's gonna buy new shoes that looks like a kid in junior high going to a dance.
1: Yeah. Like when you borrowed grandpa's shoes.
0: You know that kid from junior high? I look like his dad who dropped him off at the at the dance. Oh,
1: you're not going.
0: I would like the other. You didn't even know the worst part. I gotta drive.
4: What? Oh, you're definitely not going.
0: I gotta drive myself.
3: Yeah, Uber. I would Uber.
4: Ooh. Yeah, Uber XL.
18: Uber Black.
4: Maybe.
0: No, now we're talking. Yeah. I forgot about that. I don't really use Uber a lot. I forgot about that.
1: You can't roll up with just by yourself.
3: Putting on my night shoes.
0: Yeah. Roll up in Pete's Lamborghini.
1: Oh, that's true. Pete's got, you know, some nice cars.
0: That'd be kind of cool.
1: That'd be different.
4: You and Pete.
3: Struggling to get out of a Lamborghini. I don't know. You guys just want to park it yourself? I have other cars.
4: We got a line.
3: Yeah.
0: I hope you drown in your pool.
3: Slipping around with your new shoes because the bottoms aren't scored.
1: Oh, no. It's going to be a great night. Great night. Just look, you're not going.
0: Yeah.
1: Just go to Esposito's.
0: Ooh, now we're talking. Ooh, I can wear jeans there.
1: Any shoes you want there.
0: Yeah.
1: Now we're talking.
0: Nobody's judging me at Esposito's.
1: Exactly.
0: All right.
1: I'm sure it's a great place, but, you know.
4: Is there a dress code for this place? Is it like, because it seems like.
0: Yeah, it's formal.
1: High end.
0: Like there will be people wearing tuxedos.
3: Do you have a, like an invitation or a thing?
0: I don't, but I read it last night. Mm. It's formal dress. There will be people in tuxedos there.
1: Oh, maybe you have to go full tuxedo then.
0: No, I don't. I already got clearance on that. You do not have to go full tuxedo.
3: Luxury supper club and lounge. Let me see. Dress code.
1: Oh, dress code. Perfect.
0: Well, keep in mind, there's dress code for the club, not for grand opening.
3: Right. But I'm just saying, you know, this says, to preserve the refined high-energy elegance of the Sapphire, all guests are expected to adhere to a strict business and formal dress code. Our environment is designed to be immersive, sophisticated, and visually striking.
1: You're out.
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3: 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So nice jeans.
0: Not to the opening.
3: Yeah. Dress shoes, upscale loafers, or upscale sneakers.
1: Oh.
3: In your face.
1: Oh. You're back, baby.
3: Not permitted. Not permitted.
0: This is the grand opening. This isn't Average Wednesday.
1: Oh. This is it.
4: It's the dress code.
0: Go ahead. I'm listening.
3: Not permitted. Athletic wear, no cutoff gym shirts, gym attire, or sports jerseys. Can't wear your all-star jersey.
0: Ooh.
3: Tank tops or sleeveless shirts.
1: Oh. They're saying don't come Mike Calta.
0: Yeah.
3: Shorts. Can I wear my Jordan shorts? Shorts of any kind are not permitted.
4: Okay.
3: Out.
4: Yep.
3: Flip-flops, slides, or casual sandals.
1: Hey, dudes.
3: Distressed or overly casual clothing. Baseball caps must be removed upon entry.
0: Yeah.
3: Exposed undergarments. Oh, Madonna's out.
0: Yeah. Well, I don't think that's for girls. That's for boys.
3: This is just for men because I have women's attire here too. And then the last one is excessively flashy or distracting jewelry. Can't wear your big spinner chain.
0: Yeah. Oh, I like the way they thought ahead on that one.
4: Yeah. So you could literally wear a nice pair of dark jeans, a button-up shirt, and Jordans.
3: Yeah.
4: And that is perfectly acceptable.
0: Not for the grand opening.
4: Oh, my
3: God.
4: For the grand opening.
3: Why do you think there's a difference here? Why do you think there's a difference?
0: Because there is. That's how events go.
1: Yeah.
3: None of us know events. You're right. You're an event guy that knows all the events. I didn't know that you knew so much about events.
1: Distressed and over casual. That's how I always describe Joe.
0: Yeah, definitely distressed.
1: And that's a compliment, Joe.
18: Yeah. I appreciate that. Thank you, Gio.
0: All right.
3: By the way, I love not permitted. Literally should just say what Mike Helton wears day to day. Flip-flop slides, shorts, sleeveless shirts.
0: Day clothes. Day clothes are not permitted. Yeah. For sure.
3: Women's attire. Carmen, you want to see if you ever wind up going? You're not invited, but you know, if you ever go. Right. 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Acceptable attire includes refined upscale dresses or elevated evening wear. 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Mm. Not permitted is a Nickelodeon t-shirt and yoga pants. Especially if they're not ironed properly.
4: I don't wear Nickelodeon shirts.
3: I've seen you wear Nickelodeon shirt.
4: They're all Chamberlain shirts now.
3: No, not now. Yeah. Back in the day, I'm pretty sure I saw you wear the...
4: That was somebody
3: kids,
4: that
3: rascals was, or whatever the hell they were called.
1: Say no shirt.
4: That was Dizzy in Spanish.
3: Yeah, you were in there.
4: That
3: yeah,
4: was
3: yeah.
4: not.
1: It says here no shirts with Chad's face either.
0: Yeah, exactly.
4: Oh, then I'm out.
3: Carmen, no whistles.
4: What?
3: You're not allowed to wear a whistle.
0: No.
3: It says for not permitted, athletic wear, gym attire, or athleisure. Pool wear, beach wear, overly revealing garments, shorts of any kind, flip flops or casual sandals, clothing with offensive graphics. Oh, come on, man. exposed undergarments or excessively flashy or distracting jewelry.
4: They're
3: also
4: just taking the fun out of it.
1: I'm starting to lean to what you're saying now, though.
0: No, don't go.
1: No. The fact that they're going into this much detail on the dress code, I think says
3: this
1: a lot.
3: This is day to day dress code.
1: Oh, this is not.
3: This
1: from
3: is
1: the,
3: not.
1: Oh, I thought this was from the website.
0: Right.
3: No. Yeah. This is the website, but I'm saying this is day to day dress code. This isn't like this is our grand opening dress code.
1: Right.
3: This is the dress code.
1: But I'm saying the fact that they're going into that much detail says that they take that serious.
0: Seriously.
3: Right. Yeah. But they're saying if you look cool, you can wear that stuff.
4: Right. You can wear jeans. You can wear a button up. You can wear Jordans. You can wear all that stuff.
3: What they don't want is your light blue jeans and. Hey dudes, and
0: I know,
3: you know,
0: I get
4: in
0: it.
4: A graphic tee.
3: Yeah.
0: I get it. I'm not confused.
3: No, you're wearing a tuxedo and wingtips and a monocle.
0: I'm not wearing I would wear a monocle. I'd pull a monocle off.
3: No, Mr. Peanut shows up.
1: You definitely have to go to the mall now.
0: Thank you. I'm not going to the mall. My wife's going to the mall, and she's going to come back with a pair of night shoes. And that's all I need.
3: What you need to do, I'll tell you exactly what you need to do. Is Soph coming by today?
0: I don't think so.
3: You should have Soph come by today, and she knows exactly all the stuff that's in your closet and say, I need a cool outfit, and she would put three different cool outfits together for you.
0: Well, I did that with Amanda last night, and that's why I pulled out three different like suits that I was going to wear. You know what Amanda wore last night for the first time in 20 years? Her wedding dress. Yeah, she put it on and it was big on her. Not too many wives can say that they tried their dress on 20 years later and it actually
3: did. Did you go to Texas Roadhouse in it?
0: No, she's just trying it on.
1: I think he's talking about you, Carmen.
0: No, I'm not.
3: 3 weeks later, can't
0: no, no, I'm sorry. I was not talking about you.
1: Yeah, dude.
0: Yeah. Not talking about you.
1: What a jerk.
0: All right, let's
4: Gio,
0: take a
4: that
0: break.
4: Was you. Yeah. You can't pass that one off to Mike. I heard
0: blame
4: it.
0: I got blamed for everything.
4: Yeah, I heard it come from your lips.
1: Yeah, you brought it up.
4: You're a jerk.
0: When we come back from break, Carmen will tell you what we have to give away, and we'll play a little round of Sporkle next. It's the Mike Calta Show. 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

0: 6:43 on the Mike Calta Show. It's 102.5 The Bone. 800-771-1025 are our phone numbers. And the phone lines are completely full. Coming up at 8 o'clock this morning, we'll give you a chance to win $1,000 with the Bone Bonus keyword. Also in the 8 o'clock hour, Matthew Morrison from Glee and Skylar Astin from Pitch Perfect will be in the studio with us. They're going to be at the Sapphire Lounge this weekend.
1: Are they performing?
0: Yes.
1: Because I know they're both, like, singers.
0: Yes. Well, that's the thing with this place, is going to have entertainment. Very Miami-like.
2: Top hat and tails.
0: Yeah. So that's why I can't wear it. I got to have night shoes.
1: I like it.
0: I'll ask those guys when they come here what they think. And then also in the 9 o'clock hour, Craig Gass is going to be here. Ricky Rackman's going to be here. And Chris Kahl from Five Finger Death Punch, who I believe is playing Rockville this weekend.
1: Yeah. So I talked to Craig yesterday, and they were literally on their way to Rockville to pick up Chris and come back.
0: Oh, really?
1: Yeah, I guess I think they played yesterday.
0: What a pain in the ass.
1: Yeah.
0: All right, good. So those guys will be in the studio with us in the 9 o'clock hour. We'll hang out with them. They're going to be at Sidesplitters this weekend doing comedy and telling stories. And Craig and Chris do a podcast together, so that'll be pretty cool. Carmen, what do we have to give away to these fine folks this morning?
3: Okay, so today we have Hank Williams Jr.
0: Uh-huh.
3: Dave Matthews Band.
0: Okay.
3: And Triumph.
0: All right, you'll have your choice of tickets if you win. Let's play a little Sporkle. Here we go. Carmen is the keeper of Sporkle. Pap is your judge and scorekeeper. Carmen, what are we playing today?
3: All right, so this week we kind of did like a movie theme, so I figured we'd finish it out strong with another movie quiz. All right.
1: By the way, real quick, Mike is going for three in a row.
2: All right.
3: Okay, so today's movie quiz is top grossing movies in 2006.
0: Okay.
3: So that is 20 years ago. All right.
1: Wow. I don't remember. Yeah, that was a bad year.
3: It was a long time ago. So I'm going to give you some of the title. You're going to give me the missing word, and we're going to go from bottom to top grossing.
2: I like doing that.
3: Yeah. Right. Okay, for your first one, Blood.
0: Diamond.
3: Mike. $171 million.
0: Mm.
3: Flushed.
0: Out.
3: $178 million. Flushed. Blank.
1: In.
2: Down.
3: Away. Flushed away.
1: What is that?
2: Yeah, right?
3: I don't know, but it raised $178 million. Movie 4.
2: Scary.
3: Galvin. Deja.
2: Boo.
3: Galvin. Man.
0: Inside.
3: Inside. Mike.
2: That was a great movie.
3: Season. $197 million.
1: Blank season.
2: Killing.
3: Blank season, yes. 2006. Open season. The Up.
2: Way.
3: 2005 million. The Blank Up.
0: Step.
1: I don't know.
3: The Breakup.
0: Oh.
3: That was a great movie. Okay. This is a long title. Borat, Cultural Learnings of America for Make Benefit Glorious Nation of
2: Kazakhstan.
3: Thank you, Calvin.
0: Damn it.
3: The of Happiness.
0: Pursuit.
3: Mike. The Devil Wears
2: Prada.
1: Yes.
3: Calvin.
1: No.
4: That was Gio.
3: Gio. Okay.
1: No. Gio. Don't take it away from me. I love it so much.
3: And Pap, we are halfway there.
4: Gio is on the board with 1 point. Michael and Galvin are both tied. They have 3 apiece.
1: No.
3: All right, we're doing top grossing movies in 2006. Your next one, The Hedge.
1: Fund?
3: Blank.
1: Over?
3: Over the Hedge. Happy?
1: Gilmore. No, that's stupid.
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live, everybody. Welcome, welcome, welcome, welcome, welcome, welcome to Let's Get Real, a talk show for guys, an interactive talk show for guys. My name is Michael Sharkey, a.k.a. Shark, the host of the show on Friday nights. And if, for whatever reason, this is the first time you're listening, let me just tell you right now that what I do on Friday nights with this show is the complete opposite of everything else that you hear on The Bone. So whether it's Drew or Mike or anybody on the, you know, it's guy talk. It's fun. It's awesome. It's jokes. It's laughing. It's farting. It's amazing. But at the same time, we're all guys. So sometimes we're kind of going through some stuff. We're kind of dealing with whatever. Maybe your job sucks. Maybe your family is falling apart. Maybe you're dealing with addiction. So for the next 2 hours, basically what this show is all about is it's a talk show just to help you unpack whatever it is you have to unpack, to process.